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1: Later and Alt went down. They were their offense was doomed. They were putting Band-Aids on every single game and relying on their defense to win them some ugly ones. So it better look a whole lot better this year with McDaniel, and injuries can't be an excuse once again. All right, let's get to our three-point stance now, Brad. Who brings you the best fantasy value on the LA Chargers this season?
2: I think it's Quentin Johnson, the TCU product. A guy right now, if you look at the ADP numbers, that says her average draft position for you fantasy novices that are out there, 95.66 overall. And some drafts are going decently after pick one number 100, because people still have nightmares in the season in case you forgot all the devastating drops that he had a couple of years ago. But that wasn't the case so much last year. He's WR42 right now at ADP as well, coming off the 8-touchdown campaign. He was also number 17 in fantasy points per target. He was number 22 in total red zone targets. I think he can match or slightly exceed the TD output from last season, chip in around 850 yards as well. Quentin Johnston, you're getting at a W4 price, could be a surefire WR3 in 12 team drafts. He is a value for fantasy football purposes.
1: Yeah, I'm going even longer shot, way deeper in your draft here. 182 is the ADP, and he's wide receiver 66. I'll go Trey Harris. And again, a big reason why, Keenan Allen is still unsigned, and I don't know if the Chargers are going to bring him back. It looks unlikely at this point. So you mentioned Quentin Johnston. We know that the number one receiver for the Chargers is Ladd McConkey. I know you're as high as you could be on Hampton, and I love Aronde Gadsden. They also brought in David Njoku, but I think Trey Harris could have a much bigger role this year. His rookie season a year ago, only 30 catches, only 324 yards and a touchdown. But again, Jim Harbaugh seemed to speak pretty highly of him a couple of weeks ago during OTAs. So again, if you're looking in the last couple of rounds, what's another receiver that, you know, if things break his way, maybe he could have a 800, 900 yard season. I think Trey Harris could have that. Again, he's just in his second year coming out of Ole Miss. So had a couple bright spots last year. I think he could take a big jump forward this year. Favorite player prop play of the season for the Bolts? I already have an idea what this is going to be, Brad. What is it?
2: Oh, you know what's coming. Daddy got it.

0: September. You knew it, man. You knew PG was going to come out and play. Oh, my dude, my guy, my dog, Omarion Hampton. 925 and a half rush yards. Are you freaking kidding me? Way over on that, Pat, at a -115. And you can cue the Smiths in the background, too. Stop if you think you've heard this one before. Because that song title really applies to everything I'm going to lay out on Omarion Hampton. Again, he was ultra efficient when he was on the field last season. 25.6% missed tackle rate, off the charts good. He was number 11 in yards created per touch, number 11 in yards after contact per attempt. He is going to be the main man. He is going to be a money man. If you tell me on the over on this, the only thing that is going to prevent him from getting to 1,000 yards this season is a major injury, and it's going to have to happen early in the season. If you can guarantee me 13 games, he is going to crack the 1,000-yard mark, and all I need is 926 to cash on this, running behind a top 10 offensive line. Oh, the Omarion Hampton, gobble it up.
1: Oh, baby. All right. There you go. Sledgehammer for the second day in a row. Yesterday, it was me on Aaron Rodgers over passing touchdowns. Brad breaks it out for Omarion Hampton. We got to hit a break. I will say really quickly, Justin Herbert, over 3,600 passing yards. He threw for 37-27 last year. That was with a shamble offensive line. If the line is healthy and Mike McDaniel comes in and Justin Herbert can't top 3,600 passing yards, then trade him and get whatever you can back for him. And again, that's assuming he stays healthy here, which he has largely been throughout his career. So Herbert over passing yards, my favorite play for the Chargers this year. All right, we got to take a break. We'll debate over under team wins after we talk with Shannon Farron, who's going to join us next. Covers the Chargers. She's the sideline reporter.

0: Farron. She's also the host of Gary and Shannon on iHeartRadio. We'll talk with Shannon Farron when we return. Ask her some of the big questions revolving the Bolts heading into 2026. He's Brad Evans. I'm Pat Boyle. This is BetMGM Tonight on Westwood One Sports.
1: We know you're jonesing for some football just like we are. NFL training camps begin opening in 7 days. And yes, we're counting. Your home for the NFL. Westwood One Sports.
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0: stance on the Chargers. We broke down the season that lies ahead for the Bolts. Let's get an expert now to answer some of the most pressing questions regarding this team with training camp right around the corner. And that is Shannon Farron, Chargers sideline reporter, also co-host on Gary and Shannon and iHeartRadio. You can follow her on Twitter at Shannon Farron. Shannon, it's Pat and Brad. Thanks so much for joining us. How you doing? Do we have Shannon? Let's see. I'm not hearing anything on Shannon's end. Let's try that again. Shannon, can you hear us?
1: I can hear you. You got
0: me?
1: Yeah,
0: we got you.
1: Okay.
0: Yeah, hey, Shannon, how you doing? Thanks so much for joining us. How's everything going?
1: I am doing great. How are you guys?
0: We are awesome. Shannon, this season feels like a crossroads for Jim Harbaugh and Justin Herbert and the Chargers. You know, 11 wins each of the last two seasons, but it couldn't have really gone any worse in their two playoff games, outscored by a combined 48-15 by the Texans and then the Patriots last year. And it's been Justin Herbert's play that has really hurt them in those games. So if the Chargers are going to take a big step forward this year and maybe make a push for the AFC title game, what do you think is maybe the biggest improvement Herbert needs to make in his game?
1: In my opinion, it's not Justin Herbert. The guy was sacked 66 times last season. It's the fact that his two all-pro tackles were lost in the first weeks, or not even before the season began with one of them. You get Joe Alt and Rashawn Slater back, two guys that land perennially in the top of the charts when it comes to O-line tackles. You get these guys back, and it's a different story for Justin Herbert. It's a different ending for Justin Herbert on the season and for the Los Angeles Chargers. It all falls on Justin Herbert because he's the guy at the face of the team, the guy that you see take the early exit out of the playoffs in the wild card round for the past 3 years, and it falls on his shoulders. Unfortunately, you look at the O-line he played with last year, none of those guys are playing in the NFL anymore. I think one of them is in a backup role. So you get his starting tackles back. They also built up that line in the draft. They used four picks, the Chargers did, on O-line guys. You're able to rotate them and get fresh legs in there for Justin Herbert. He gets the ball out quick like Mike McDaniel likes to do, and you have a completely different football team.
2: No doubt. Shannon, yours truly is quite confident in Omarion Hampton this season. I'm on record saying that he is a dark horse candidate to win the NFL rushing title this year. How impactful do you believe Mike McDaniel's arrival as OC is going to be on Hampton's game? Do you believe the second year running back is on the brink of a career year like me? And what scheme adjustments under McDaniel could really spring the young running back loose?
1: I love that you brought that up, because when you think Mike McDaniel, you think of those lightning quick offenses of 23, 24, 25, even when they were good. You know, you think about 10, you think about Tyreek Hill, and that's what's gotten this Chargers fan base all a Twitter, right? Will the Chargers sign Tyreek Hill? I don't know. He's 32. He's coming off a serious injury. If he was fully healthy, he'd be a free agent, all of these things. But you think of Mike McDaniel and you think of quick, you think of fast offenses. What people don't think about, but you clearly have, is that Mike McDaniel loves to run the ball. He loves a blocking tight end. He loves to use a fullback. And this all lends itself to Omarion Hampton having a breakout season. When you look at the stuff rate of last season and what Omarion Hampton were up against, and Kamani Vidal too, who ran the ball for the Chargers, they were screwed. The stuff rate was extremely high, which means they weren't able to get beyond the line of scrimmage, okay? They were stopped behind the line of scrimmage or maybe got a yard or two. And why is that? It goes back to that crappy O-line I was just telling you about. No offense to those guys. It just was an awful offensive line. You play the tape and you see it snap after snap, down after down. And it didn't affect just Justin Herbert's name or progress. It hit Omarion Hampton as well. And so I think with a new solid O-line, with Justin in time, Omarion Hampton with some blocking, and you're going to see that breakout year that you have predicted.
2: Oh, Shannon, speaking my language, much appreciated. Follow-up question from me. Earlier this week, Daniel Popper from The Athletic reported Ladd McConkey is, quote, the number one option, end quote, in this Chargers offense. Do you also believe he's going to lead the team in targets? Also, what are your thoughts about Quentin Johnston entering year four and coming off an 8-touchdown season and only 14 games?
1: I love the take on Ladd McConkey. You forget about Ladd McConkey the year before last, breaking all the receiving records for rookie wide receivers with the Los Angeles Chargers, including, I believe, a Keenan Allen record. I know he broke a playoff game record for a rookie wide receiver in that playoff game that he was in 2 years ago. They're all forgettable for me. I think that one was in Houston, was it? Anyway, Ladd McConkey was huge in the slot. And then Keenan Allen came back from Chicago, remember, last year. And it did kind of mess up the chemistry. Ladd McConkey will be the first to tell you, I'm not just a slot receiver. But you put Keenan in that slot, and Ladd McConkey's production fell off a lot last season. So with no Keenan Allen this year, that's what I'm hearing, you've got Ladd McConkey back getting those numbers. He has a great connection with Justin Herbert. He wants the ball. He's hungry. He's got that wide receiver attitude. Yes, Q is hit or miss. Q had a great season last year. I know those drops on him, they stick to his name, but Q had a great season last year. When he's sure-handed, he is not going to miss. He's a deep threat. And they're also excited about Trey Harris. The wide receiver room, yes, it's a little shaky. If you're an outsider looking in, you may hear a Ladd McConkey or a Trey Harris and go, eh. But these are guys that they are very excited about in the building, and they obviously have what they want in that wide receiver room, which is why you're not seeing them make another play at this point.
0: Talking to Shannon Farron here on BetMGM tonight, Westwood One Sports. He's Brad Evans. I'm Pat Boyle. Shannon is the Chargers sideline reporter, also co-host of Gary and Shannon on iHeartRadio. You can follow her on Twitter at Shannon Farron. You just mentioned Keenan Allen. You took the next question right out of my mouth, but I will ask it anyway. I know you said that's what you're hearing, but I mean, is there any chance the Chargers are going to re-sign Keenan Allen? Because, you know, very decent chance. He's in Canton, Ohio when his playing days are done, but those days aren't done just yet. He's still a free agent. So over 700 yards in the 4 touchdowns last year. And I know the last public comments from GM Joe Ortiz was that he wasn't going to close the door. That was 2 months ago. So I know you said that's what you're hearing. Does it sound like it's basically a formality that he's not coming back? And if Keenan Allen isn't back with the Bolts, do you think there's any other moves the Chargers might make this late into the offseason to improve the wide receiver room?
1: The door is not closed. I don't know what Keenan Allen wants, and that's really the big X factor here. What does Keenan want? What does he want money-wise? What does he think he's worth at this point in his career? What will he take that wouldn't be an embarrassment for Keenan Allen? What would it take for him? Is he waiting for another team to show interest? His family wants to stay in Los Angeles. I know that. They stayed in Los Angeles when he went to Chicago for a year. So that's just something to think about. Does he want it enough? Does he want to come back? I don't know. I don't know the answer to that. I don't know what's going on in his head. I know the Chargers wouldn't say no if he was probably open to a deal that was reasonable for them, I don't think, because everyone likes a storybook ending of Keenan Allen retiring as a Charger. But I don't know where he's at headspace-wise. There have been talks, like I said, about Tyreek Hill, the potential of him teaming back up with Mike McDaniel. There have been talks about the wide receiver from the Patriots, Booty, I think is his last name. So I don't know. At this point, I don't see the Chargers spending a lot of money on a wide receiver.
2: Interesting. Shannon, let's talk tight ends. Accomplished tight end David Njoku was a late arrival this spring to the organization, but Arane Gadsden is expected to be the TE1. Kind of was a semi-breakout candidate last year. How do you see Njoku being utilized alongside Gadsden this season? Do you feel that Njoku is going to carve out a substantial red zone role? So talk tight ends to me.
1: I think I love talking tight ends because I think they're so important, especially for the Chargers offense, and especially when you've got Jim Harbaugh and Mike McDaniel teaming up. That actually is the duo I'm most excited to see. I think it's a match made in heaven, personality-wise and strategy-wise. But Njoku, I think, is kind of like a locker room guy at his age. He is going to be able to teach Gadsden more. They're very excited about Aronde. He really is a star. He's got the physicality. You know, it's clear his dad was a wide receiver with Miami. He's got the pedigree. He looks the role. He looks like a league beater when you see him. He's just not developed enough yet to be tight end one. I think that's what they realized last season. He's the future, no doubt, in their minds inside the building. They love what they're seeing. His work ethic is incredible. I mean, this was a kid who would ride to training camp on his bike at 5 a.m. every day. The want, the why, it is all there for Aronde Gadsden. I just think that they wanted somebody in that locker room that's going to kind of shepherd him. And Njoku obviously is a great team guy, a great locker room guy, and has a lot more to give on the field. And I love that they brought him in, and I'm excited to see what happens with the tight ends. Also, Alec Ingold, who they brought in at fullback, I think that he plays a big role, selfless player there as well. So when it comes to blocking, I think you're going to have a lot of options, especially, you know, like we're talking about for this run game that had yet to, you know, Jim Harbaugh loves a run game. Mike McDaniel loves a run game, set up that pass. Yeah. And it just couldn't get off the ground last year, unfortunately, because of the O-line. So that's, I'm really excited to see that.
0: We're talking to Shannon Farron here on BetMGM tonight. She's the Chargers sideline reporter, also co-host on Gary and Shannon and iHeartRadio. Shannon, what do you think the impact of Jesse Minter leaving to take the Ravens head coaching job will have on the defense? They were a top five unit in just about every category a season ago. And I know Jim Harbaugh, defensive-minded guy, he's the head of the snake. But, you know, Jesse Minter played a huge role, obviously, calling the plays for the defense and his scheme that he brought along from his days with Coach Harbaugh in Michigan. And to turn it forward, what should we expect from the new defense coordinator, Chris O'Leary?
1: Chris O'Leary is a guy that's kind of homegrown. He was with the Chargers organization. The players love him. No doubt about it, Jesse Minter leaves a huge hole, but what he left behind is a scheme that works. And most importantly, it's a scheme that works with Derwin James. It's a scheme where Derwin James gets to be Derwin James. There have been years where he hasn't been able to do that, where there have been schemes that I won't name names, but there have been coaches and schemes where he wasn't able to be at the top of his ceiling. Jesse Minter came in and changed that, and he let Derwin be Derwin, and he kind of was a coach that would change the scheme to fit around the talents of the players. He wouldn't take players and fit them into his scheme. He would do the opposite in terms of having everyone play to their strengths. And obviously that's something the guys love because they get production. They see their own numbers go up and skyrocket. And then the team does well. And it's a buy-in for that whole defense. And it worked so great. And the schemes that he was able to do and the adjustments Jesse Minter was able to make week to week based on who the Chargers was playing was just genius stuff. I know that word is tossed around, but Jesse Minter is a name that's gonna be around a long time, and people are gonna remember it just because of the way that he coaches and the way he is able to talk to players and get the most out of them. But what he brought to the Chargers and what he built remains with this defense largely intact, and it will carry on. And they've got a guy in Chris O'Leary who loves them just as much. And it is exciting to watch out there, has the energy, next level energy. So it'll be exciting to see how that plays out as well. But yeah, the leadership in Derwin James and that defense with Khalil Mack there, it is still there. You know what I mean? It's still very much intact. The D-line is a different makeup this season, and it'll be interesting to see how it plays out. But you've got Khalil Mack, you've got Thule, who doesn't get the recognition always that he should get. He's like Khalil Mack Jr., but even comparable numbers last season. So it'll be fun to see that develop as well.
0: Finally, Shannon, one more for you. You mentioned the D-line. Akeem Mezidor, the first-round draft pick on the edge, is going to be exciting to watch. What draft pick from this rookie class are you most excited about? You have Akeem Mezidor. You have Jake Slaughter, who's going to compete for a starting spot on the line from Florida, the receiver Brandon Thompson from Mississippi State, a bunch of other draft picks in the later rounds. But what draft pick are you most excited from this Chargers rookie class?
1: Oh, you nailed it for me. It's Mesidor. What a beast. Speed, hands, everything, length. I mean, I love defense. I love aggression. I love speed off the edge. That is my language. So that's definitely what I'm looking at this season for sure. In this training camp, that's going to be what I'm looking at for sure.
0: Well, Shannon, we appreciate the time. Thank you so much. Training camp just around the corner, and we hope to catch up with you and talk some more Chargers football very soon.
1: Thanks, you guys. Always great to talk to you. I love your predictions. I love your energy. You're one of my favorite shows, and I try to listen to you every chance I get.
2: Oh, wow, thanks, Shannon.
0: Yeah. Very kind. Thank you so much, Shannon. Take care. There you go, Shannon Farron. Chargers sideline reporter. Also, check out her show, Gary and Shannon, on iHeartRadio. And you can follow her on Twitter at Shannon Farron. All right. We will take a short break. 310-840-4910. And when we come back, speaking of predictions, we got to finish off our three-point stance on the Bolts. Do you think they're a playoff team this year? Our friends at BetMGM have their win total at 9.5. They probably got to get over that if they're going to make the playoffs. Me and Brad will debate when we come back. 310-840-4910. He's Brett Evans. I'm Pat Boyle. This is BetMGM Tonight on Westwood One Sports.
3: 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Von Miller, Tyreek Hill, Deebo Samuel, still available, still dangerous. Will they land with a contender before training camp? Westwood One Sports.
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20: Hot, hazy, humid, and smoky across central Ohio through the end of the week. Overnight tonight, dry, clear down to 76, a mild night. On Thursday, dry, sunny, high temps around 94. And on Friday, dry, sunny, early, 30% chance of shower storms in the afternoon, and highs in the low 90s. That is your 97.1 The Fan weather forecast. I'm 10 Weather Impact Chief Meteorologist Chris Tomer.
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0: Welcome on back, BetMGM tonight, Westwood One Sports. He's Brett Evans, I'm Pat Boyle. We will get to a bunch of your phone calls here in 1 minute. The number to join the show if you want to hop in, 310-840-4910. Quick shout out, though, to Shannon Farron joining us last segment. And how about the compliments? Keep them coming, Shannon.
2: Crazy.
0: Chargers sideline reporter, loves the show, loves when we go at it and make our predictions. Well, we're going to make another prediction in a couple of minutes. Over or under team wins on the Chargers this year. Basically, do you think the Chargers are a playoff team? Is that 9.5? It'd be tough for them to get into the playoffs at 9-8 or any worse than that. 10-7, pretty good shot they'll be a wild card team. Also, maybe you think they win the division. Who knows? Maybe Mike McDaniel unlocks the whole damn thing. But let's get to your phone calls here first. We've got a couple of callers that want to weigh in on the Chargers and some football as well. So let's get to that. Todd is in Tampa next up on BetMGM tonight. Todd's on line one. What's going on, Todd?
21: Fellas, let's get down to business here. Let me just say something about, let me go around the horn. Everyone will keep up real quick. That girl was intense. I that was a great interview. Okay. I want to say this though. Okay. Now, Sam Darnold is the guy that proved me wrong. Here's a guy who came out of nowhere. He's got the most wins and he won the Super Bowl. Justin Herbert, you haven't showed me nothing. Okay, you're up 26. Forget about last year. You're up 26-0, and you couldn't close out the Jaguars. Don't give me that nonsense. You still haven't showed me none. That was your first take to her coming out of there. And that's the bottom line. Now we're asking. Allen hasn't showed us nothing with Buffalo when the money's on the table. Lamar, I love Lamar, but he hasn't showed us anything when the money's on the table. And Justin Herbert hasn't shown us anything when the money's on the table. So there you go. Lionel Messi showed me something when the money's on the table. Lionel Messi showed me something when the chips were down, okay? Egypt was up 2-0 with 80 minutes played, and then all they had to do was close out for 10 more. They couldn't get it done. England was up 1-0, and with 85-minute mark, and they score, and then Lionel puts another ball in there. Lionel gets it done, okay? It's like almost like watching Joe Montana and Tom Brady, who gets it done when the money's on the table, okay? Let me say something to my Buccaneers, and I'll close with this. What are y'all waiting on? We got Baker. If we're going to give you $50 million, okay, we're waiting for you to take us to the promised land. Okay, this team is good enough, even though we lost Mike Evans, with Reuben Bain and our defense and coaching defensive turnovers. We should win this division, and we should be playoff bound and play in the Rams in the NFC Championship game. I'll talk to you later, guys. Peace. Great show.
0: Todd, like a shot out of a cannon every time. We love
2: the scatter
0: it. Appreciate
2: shot it. Stuff. That was great.
0: Glad you enjoyed the interview. I agree with most of what he said. Lionel Messi, with the money's on the table, he showed me something. He was right about most of the players he criticized, except for Josh Allen. That's the one thing. That's the one part I'll push back here. Josh Allen, has been the Super Bowl, can't beat Mahomes and the Chiefs in the playoffs. But here's this, and last year was Josh Allen's fault, and that's why he was so emotional. He's crying after they lost to Denver, the turnovers, the horrible fumble before the end of the first half. That was terrible. That was his first bad playoff game. Josh Allen has played 15 career playoff games. That's almost a full season. In those 15 playoff games, 3,915 passing yards, 29 touchdowns, only 6 interceptions, 9 rushing touchdowns, and 767 rushing yards. Except for last year, anytime the Buffalo Bills had lost a playoff game, it was anybody but Josh Allen's fault. That changed with the loss to Denver, but I still think when the money's on the table, to use Todd's words, Josh Allen usually shows up. It was either his defense or it was Sean McDermott or it was somebody else that let him down. It was not Josh Allen, but I agree with everything else he said on the call.
2: The strongest takeaway for me, NFL players, you have aspiring goals. You want to reach the upper levels of achievement. Just be Leo Messi, period, end of story.
0: Especially when the money's on the table. That's the most important thing. If the money's doesn't matter. But when the money's on the table, you better show up. Otherwise, Todd and Tampa will let you know about it. All right, we stay in the great city of Tampa Bay. And we go to Dave in Tampa next up on BetMGM tonight, 310-840-4910. Dave in Tampa's next up on line two. What's up, Dave?
1: Guys, I've been calling for a long time. Is it okay to be slow and measured with my thoughts here, guys?
0: Sure.
1: Coming from Tampa. Hey, as far as this year's competitive, I mean, look at every division. It's ridiculous. NFC North, NFC South. Oh, no, that NFC South is not the only the team or the division that's no good. But guys, I'm going to go to Jim Harbaugh and Blake Corum. You guys watched Blake Corum his last 2 years, did you not? In college.
0: Yeah, in Michigan, or are you talking about with the Rams?
1: No, in Michigan.
0: Yeah.
1: All he did was score TDs, guys. And then when he came up to the draft, Harbaugh, I swear to gosh, I was pulling for him to take Corum, but he took McConkey. Now I want to get to the Rams backfield, okay, guys? That's what I mainly want to call. They got Blake Corum. Did you see him play last year?
0: Yes, we did.
2: About 30% of the snaps.
1: Well, I thought he did pretty good. And then they've got James. And, with all the Rams, nobody's even talking about this backfield, guys.
0: Yeah, well, hold on, Dave. Let me just rewind. When you said Blake Corum, did we see him his last 2 years in Michigan? Did you say all he did was about 4 TDs or 40?
1: No, he scored. I believe he scored over 20 touchdowns in 2 years.
0: Yeah, 27.
1: Okay, thank you.
2: Yeah, that's what he's alluding to.
0: I thought he said all he did was 4. I was going to say, whoa, hold on. So you're saying you want Blake Corum to get more touches this year in that Rams backfield?
1: Well, I'm a big fan, and the irony to me, guys, is Harbaugh could have had him, and look at the irony. They're both playing in the same city, and Corum could stick it up his rear end,
0: Well, yes. I mean, they'd have to meet in the Super Bowl, unless the Rams play the Chargers this year, which off the top of my head, I'm not sure if they do, and I'm not sure
2: it's possible.
0: Yeah, I don't know. I don't remember. I mean, he went third round, pick 83. So, yeah, I guess the Chargers then did have to pass on him 3 times. I mean, he wasn't he was a middle round draft pick. And so, I mean, he's made a pretty decent career out of himself so far. Like you said, Brad, he's got about 30% of the touches last year, 750 rushing yards and 6 touchdowns. You love Amarian Hampton. Who would you rather have in the Chargers backfield, Amarian Hampton or Blake Corum?
2: Oh, Martin Hampton at a walk. And by the way, Blake Corum is going to see an uptick in touches this season. The rumor mill circulating about believes him and Kyren Williams could be like 60-40 split Kyren to Corum. So you're going to see a little bit more of him this year.
0: Yeah. So I'm not sure. I guess, look, Dave, we appreciate the call. I guess that might just be one of Blake Corum's biggest fans that exists. Because right. I don't know. I mean, I said Kyren Williams for me is the 10th best running back in the NFL. I'm not sure how many more touches you want Blake Corum to eat into Kyren Williams when he ran for over 1,200 yards and had another 10 touchdowns on the ground last year. So, and Blake Corum is not a big receiving. Like, Kyren Williams is the also best pass-catching running back out of the two as well. But, I mean, look, I guess, you know, we see those sometimes college running backs, they change your life and they make you fans for life. And I guess Blake Corum's got a fan for life. And Dave, really quickly, Brad, we got about 90 seconds. Finishing off our 3-point stance from earlier in the hour, over under 9.5 wins on the Chargers. I'm going under. I think Jesse Minter is a massive, massive loss. I do think Jim Harbaugh, yes, defensive guy. Yes, Minter was his DC at Michigan. Yes, a lot of that scheme is still going to be there. I think the defense held this team up last year by their bootstraps. I know the offensive line is healthy. I know Mike McDaniel is here. I think you take Jesse Minter out. I think this defense looks more average than they do elite. And I'm sorry, I can't buy Justin Herbert, who can't win a playoff game. Even if they have a great running game, even if he's got Mike McDaniel, their schedule is much more difficult. I think they land at exactly 9 wins, 9-8. I think they miss the playoffs by a game this year. I'm going under.
2: I'm going to take the over. I think they win 10 on the nose. I think that ground game is going to be humming because of Omarion Hampton. I think the pass game is going to be better than you think. The defense is a question mark. The offensive line, though, I think is going to be top 10 as long as they stay healthy. The key games, week 5 against Denver, week 13 at Tampa, week 17 against KC. They get to 10, and I win on that over.
0: There you go. All right, Brad, we'll bid you adieu, brother, and can't wait for another one day closer to football. Another big Thursday show tomorrow, brother.
2: And a whopping 1 Major League Baseball game. Really?
0: That's right. Yeah, standalone game tomorrow. We'll love that to sink our teeth into. When we come back, though, 2 solo hours begin. How Argentina pulled off another stunner and what it means for England. I'm Pat Boyle. He's Brad Evans.
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Thomas Tuchel screwed it for England. Credit to Leo Messi, more Messi magic. Credit to Argentina for never saying die, being the unkillable team, maybe the most unkillable team in World Cup history, and what has been the greatest World Cup in history, in my opinion. But man, England should be playing in the World Cup final on Sunday. Shoulda, coulda, woulda. But if their manager didn't play scared, didn't manage scared, and basically didn't go into the prevent defense in the middle of the third quarter, to give you a football comparison, England would be playing Spain in the World Cup final on Sunday. This loss is on Thomas Tuchel. And man, I really don't know if he should be coming back as the England manager. 310-840-4910 is our talking text line. You could call the show. You could text the show. 310-840-4910. So another captivating, jaw-dropping finish in the World Cup today in the semifinals. England up 1-0 off of a goal from Anthony Gordon on a beautiful cross of Morgan Rogers. Gordon half volley inside of the net, on the inside netting to put England up just after the second half resumed. They were the better team up to that point. They deserved to be up 1-0. They had deserved to win the game. And then Thomas Tuchel, England's manager, who, by the way, this is his first time managing an international team. He was the manager of Borussia Dortmund in Germany, won a German Cup with them, was the manager at PSG in France, won a couple of league titles with them, was the manager at Chelsea in the Premier League, won a Champions League trophy with them, and then managed Bayern Munich for 2 years, including winning the Bundesliga, winning the league in Germany in one of the 2 years he was there. Regarded as one of the best managers in the world, and took over England last year. This is his first major tournament. That's why I paused and I hesitated. And I think it's 50-50 as to whether or not he should come back to manage the team in the Euros 2 years from now, and whether or not he deserves to continue to be the England manager. Because you take away, you rewind to the 80th minute in this game, maybe a little bit further. You rewind to like the 65th minute. They're up 1-0. England's in the World Cup semifinals. They look great. They've been playing incredibly solid as a team, and they're coming off the backs of incredible fighting spirit victories against Norway in extra time in the quarterfinals. That unbelievable game against Mexico at the Azteca in Mexico City, a true road game, a place that Mexico had not lost a competitive game in 13 years. England went down to 10 men. They had to survive. They win that game 3-2. They had to come back from 1-0 down against DR Congo. It was just, they were tested. They were battle tested. Harry Kane was great. Jude Bellingham was great. You know, we talk about the best players in the world, Mbappe, and even still at 39, I don't understand how you don't put him in the conversation. Still, currently for best player in the world, Leo Messi. Erling Haaland is one of the best strikers. Rodri, arguably the best midfielder in the world. We've seen world-class defenders, great goalkeepers. Jude Bellingham reminded a lot of people why he's regarded as one of the best players in the world. And then on top of that, they're up 1-0 against Argentina. And I thought Thomas Tuchel, until that point, until he decided to play prevent defense, basically, thought he was having a great tournament. Really did. You know, they crushed Croatia to start it in the group stage. They had a disappointing tie against Ghana, but they still ended up winning the group comfortably. And they had to find different ways to win, basically three different ways to win in their knockout stage games against teams that, yes, they should have beaten, and they did. And England was just a couple of minutes away from their first World Cup final in 60 years.
They were favored to beat Argentina. They looked like the favorite. They were playing like the favorite. It just doesn't make any sense to me why basically at the 60-minute mark, just beyond that, he goes five defenders at the back and essentially parks the bus. For those of you that don't know what that means, soccer term, again, it is essentially playing prevent defense, going into a defensive shell and playing not to lose. Why Thomas Tuchel would do that early? There's no answer for it other than the pressure. The pressure of the moment got to him. I think he probably went into this game thinking, I'd be shocked if we win it in 90 minutes. We're probably going to have to play in extra time. And maybe we have to come from behind to tie it and send it to extra time. I just don't think Thomas Tuchel was actually prepared to have a lead in this game. And certainly not an early one. If England scores in the 75th minute, there's less than a quarter of the game to play. I mean, there's a sixth of the game to play. I mean, you're basically midway through the fourth quarter to give you another football comparison. At that point, okay, I can understand parking the bus. I can understand going five defenders at the back when England started the game with four at the back. You know, England's formation to start the game was a 4-2-3-1. If you score in the 80th minute, nobody's going to blame you for then parking the bus when there's only 10 minutes plus stoppage time to see out. But England scored earlier, and I think they scored earlier than Thomas Tuchel was planning for. When they score in the 55th minute, 10 minutes after the second half resumes, only a couple minutes later did I hear on the broadcast Stu Holden make the point. He goes, England's going five at the back, and you could see it right away. Sometimes formations in soccer are hard to spot. But it was pretty damn obvious. England went five defenders at the back. You don't do that unless you're trying to play not to lose. You don't just switch your formation when the formation you started with worked. When it got you a 1-0 lead. When you had kept Argentina at bay. Argentina had two shots at the half. Zero on target. It wasn't like they were peppering England with shots and then England got a lucky goal and it's like, all right, we need to adjust because we're going to get scored on if we keep playing the way we were playing. No, it was the exact opposite. Argentina could barely find inroads to attack and England scored. Why not put the game away? Why not take the dagger and stick it into Messi's heart and the rest of Argentina's hearts? Instead, Thomas Tuchel got scared. He felt the pressure. He felt the gravitas of Leo Messi and Argentina, a team that came back from the dead in the quarterfinals against Egypt, down 2-0. They scored three goals and one didn't even need overtime. A team that had to survive Cabo Verde, the Cinderellas in extra time, and they scored two goals in that. A team that had to survive Switzerland and got lucky, not lucky, but you know, was playing with a man advantage. Switzerland went down to 10 men and Argentina still needed extra time. And then they scored the two goals. So it's been multiple late goals in every game. And I think Thomas Tuchel said, man, I don't want to be the victim of that. But in doing what he did, set him up to be the victim. He invited the pressure. He welcomed in a barrage of crosses and shots and pressure. Thomas Tuchel, switching the five defenders at the back, parking the bus. I'll give you the term again. I'll give you the comparison. Essentially playing prevent defense in the 60th minute, two-thirds of the way through the game. Essentially, it's like the middle of the third quarter of an NFL game. These guys playing prevent defense. That's what cost England today. That's why they're playing in the third place game on Saturday and not for their first World Cup title in 60 years against Spain on Sunday. 310-840-4910. That being said, I don't know if it should cost him his job. And I did see, his post-match press conference. He did vow to stay as England boss. He defended his tactics. A guy like him who has a lot of pride, who is
very strong. He's a very strong character. I mean, he clashed with Jude Bellingham, the leader of England, after the last game. They beat Norway, and he goes, "Yeah, I go. We were sloppy. We were lucky to go through." And then, you know, of course, the media does what the media does. And then they brought Jude Bellingham for an interview, like just moments after the game ends. And the first thing the reporter says is, "Thomas Tuchel said you guys were terrible and you were sloppy and you're lucky to be here. What do you think of that?" Or he did praise the team. Said, "I love the spirit." Jude Bellingham, world class.

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1: And I don't think England, the FA, the Football Association of England, I don't think they're going to fire him or sack him, as the Brits like to say, right? Instead of fire, you get sacked in soccer, which is pretty cool. We should probably honestly bring that here. We should bring that here to the NFL. Mike Tomlin sacked by the Steelers. It just has a little bit more punch to it. Got more teeth to it when you get sacked. I mean, quite literally, think about it. Football terms, you get sacked. I always think of like somebody taking like a potato sack and just like stuffing it over the guy's head and then like tying him up, throwing him in the trunk of somebody's car. I don't think he's going to get sacked. And again, it is very easy to look at those last 10 minutes and the last 20 minutes, which was, it was a terrible managerial decision. And I think he's the reason they lost. Players have to play for sure. Jude Bellingham didn't have a good game. He didn't contribute to the goal. It was Morgan Rogers and Anthony Gordon. Bellingham, Harry Kane didn't have good games. But they were the better team until the substitutions, until going five defenders at the back, until playing prevent defense. And that's on the manager. That is the single biggest decision that changed the momentum in this game, was those coaching decisions by Thomas Tuchel. A World Cup semifinal, losing to the reigning World Cup champions, losing to the number one team in the world, losing to Leo Messi. Does that mean you deserve to get fired? That's tough. That's why I said I'm probably 50-50 on it. It's just, man, that's going to be it. If there is going to be a decision made, hopefully it's not in the next couple of days, because I think it would probably be just an emotional one. I do think he's a good manager, but man, England, they just find the most heartbreaking ways to lose over and over and over and over again. And you just go back. I mean, we think of England, we think of where soccer was created, we think like England would be a powerhouse like France has been, like Argentina now is, like Spain was, you know, 15 years ago, and they might have a second iteration or dynasty now. England won the World Cup in 66 when it was at home. Since then, this is their second semifinal appearance since then. That's it. Knocked out in the quarterfinals or the round of 16. They didn't make it out of the group stage in 2014. Lost in the semifinals in 2018. Lost in the quarterfinals in 2022. They lose in the semifinals this time. And it's the way that they lose. And then you look at the Euros too. They lose to Spain, heartbreaking fashion, in the final 2 years ago. Lost to Italy in the Euro final in penalties. It's either like penalties, or it's after extra time, or it's a late goal. It is, you know, again, they lose to Brazil in a 2-1, a heartbreaking goal in 2002 at the World Cup. They lose to Croatia in extra time in the semifinal in 2018 at the World Cup. Lose to France by one goal in the quarterfinal 4 years ago. They have a 1-0 lead and they blow it today against Argentina. That just seems to be England. That's their DNA. Like Argentina and Messi's DNA is this team that will not die, that is unkillable, that is unbreakable, that comes back from the dead. When you think you have them beat, you never have them beat. England is the team that suffers debilitating loss after debilitating loss. And it was one of the most painful ones, because they were this close to the World Cup final. This close. And I feel like soccer fans probably say this every 4 years, like, there's no guarantee you'll ever get back. And you know, you look at the team, and unless you're like a team full of 20, 22-year-olds, you know, England's got some young players. They also have some vets. Harry Kane's going to be in his mid-30s the next time the World Cup rolls around. There is no guarantee that this team gets back. That might have been their best shot. That might have been their best shot. And it's a manager from Germany.

0: who ends up costing them that chance to get to the World Cup final. 3-1-0-8-4-0-4-9-10. But it was Messi on the first assist. It was Messi on the second assist with a right-footed cross. Messi, who's lefty, right-footed cross, finding Lautaro Martinez for the goal. And here's the thing, too. You bring in the big guy, Dan Byrne, who's like 6'7". He could be playing tight end in the NFL. And you go five defenders at the back, and you give up the game-winning goal on a cross to Lautaro Martinez. Not like Romelu Lukaku out-jumped you. Not like Zlatan. Not like Mario Mandzukic. Guys that are like 6'4", 6'5". You have five defenders playing in the back, and Lautaro Martinez is unmarked on a cross from Messi in stoppage in the 92nd minute. How do you let that happen? How do you let that happen? Scaloni, Argentina's manager, who, by the way, I thought he made a lot of mistakes in this game. The starting lineup, starting Simeone, Diego Simeone's kid. And honestly, I don't even, is Giulio Simeone? Giuliano Simeone, starting him, he had played one game in the World Cup. And it was their meaningless group stage game against Jordan. They had already won the group stage. That was the only match he played in the World Cup. But because you have so much history between these two teams, England, Argentina, I'm sure you've maybe heard by now the 1982 Falkland Islands military conflict, which is basically an undeclared war between Argentina and England that killed over 900 people, three citizens. They fought for 2 months before Argentina surrendered. Britain, you know, England, the UK, Great Britain, whatever you'd like to call them, it's their territory. It's right next to Argentina, though. Argentina in 1982, they were like, no, that's our territory. We're going to reclaim it. And then Britain was like, the hell you are. They sent their navy. 900 people died, over 900 people. And in 2 months, Argentina was like, all right, fine. We surrender. Yeah, that, a lot of animosity between these two countries. That's why it was so chippy, emotional. They hate each other. My one friend who I played high school soccer with, he's Argentine. He's not from Argentina. His parents lived in Argentina, though. And he goes, he kind of learned no other way growing up than to hate England if you're Argentine. Because of that. And not only that, some of the most infamous moments in World Cup history happened when these two teams played. This is the fifth time they've played in the World Cup in the last 40 years. 60 years. England beat them in 66 en route to winning their only World Cup title. 1986, though, 4 years after a military conflict where hundreds of people die, you had the hand of God from Diego Maradona, where he handballs the ball into the net, jumping up for a header, trying to outjump the keeper, hits off his hand, goes in. Then he scores an incredible goal minutes later, but Argentina beat England 2-1, knock England out of the World Cup. Maradona said afterwards, I think he said it in Spanish. I don't think he said it in English, but he said it was the hand of God. And everybody's like, at the time, I wasn't alive for it, but you know, from everything I've read about it and seen in documentaries, at the time, he's like, he admitted that he cheated. And there was no VAR. He couldn't, you're not going to overturn that. But I think he then explained it afterwards, and he goes, no, like, God was on our side because of what happened with the Falkland Islands. Or the Islas Malvinas, or whatever you say it in Spanish. So you had that 4 years after. 1998, David Beckham, who was already a household name, gets a red card when they're playing each other in a knockout stage game, caused by Diego Simeone, who is one of the best managers in soccer. He manages Atletico Madrid in Spain. He's been at all the Argentina games. He's an Argentina soccer legend, kind of with a little, rubs Beckham's head. A little bit, kind of, just messing with him. Bleephouser-y, if you will. After he slammed to the ground, Beckham kind of... by the way, if this ever happened now, what David Beckham got a red card for, he basically gives like a little sidekick as he's laying down to Simeone. And that's what got him a red card. After the show, if you ever Google David Beckham 1998 red card, Diego Simeone, it was... Imagine if Faux Balogun from the USA got a red card for, we thought the Faux Balogun red card was soft. This doesn't even do soft justice. But that was another iconic moment. England superstar getting sent off for a red card for responding to somebody fouling him and kind of messing with him. Argentina wins that game in penalties. So just a hated rivalry between two countries that have not only a lot of soccer history, but military conflict history with one another. And that was a long tangent that I got on, but you know, Argentina's manager, Scaloni, he starts Simeone's kid against England. He played one game in the World Cup. You mean to tell me that's for any other reason other than that, hey, it's against England, here's maybe a little bit of psychological warfare? I thought that was a pathetic decision from Scaloni, and he got away with it. I didn't think Simeone was very good in this game. He had some moments. He didn't create anything really of impact. He could have had the game-time goal before Argentina got it, and he had an incredible game-saving sliding tackle from Jed Spence from England, but I thought Scaloni managed this game with his starting lineup very poorly. I thought Argentina were getting, not dominated, but right below getting dominated in the first half by England, and then the England goal comes, and then Thomas Tuchel basically gift-wrapped this game and gave it to Argentina. Playing not to lose, playing prevent defense. But I'd be remiss if I talked about this game, and I've been talking about this World Cup, and I think it's the greatest World Cup in history, and I think we've got a great final, which I'm going to talk about in the next couple of, you know, over the next couple of days here, Spain and Argentina. Prediction, spoiler, by the way, I think Spain's going to win. I picked them to win it when the knockout stage started. I had Spain versus England. But I'd be remiss if we didn't get a little of an incredible moment once again on the Telemundo broadcast from the great Andres Cantor. Listen to this. Here is the call on the second Argentina goal, which ends up being the game winner, which Messi assists on. Here is Andres Cantor, the famous Telemundo soccer broadcaster, nearly losing his mind, his voice, and his soul, perhaps. Take a listen.
1: Marca. Messi engancha y va, tiró con la derecha.

0: argentino. 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Por aquí no, por allá sí.
1: I saw Bill Simmons tweet, the second goal almost broke Andres Cantor. Yeah, I would agree. That is that is an incredible call. It's an incredible call, but you can tell he's struggling. He is holding on to whatever little bit of voice he has left, but you see something enough times, you think you would be able to believe it when you see it. And it felt like it was coming. Once England did that, Argentina, Pepper, they had 13 shots in the second half. The majority of those coming in the final 25 minutes once England sat back. They had two shots hit the post, but it was coming. It was coming. It was inevitable. But even then, I still couldn't believe it when I saw it. Messi, again, both of the assists of the Argentina goals. The GOAT putting his stamp on what has already been the greatest soccer career of all time. And now he's got a chance to go back-to-back to finish off a legendary, probably never duplicatable career ever again. 310-840-4910. It was fun. It was a fun watch. It was a fun watch, for sure. And I didn't have a dog in the fight, honestly. I'm kind of, as great as Messi's greatness in Argentina are, I don't want him to win again. I usually root against England when it comes to soccer. Somebody that's Irish. I don't know if that needs to be explained more than that. I always root for Italy and Team USA. Italy didn't even make it. They're a disgrace. Team USA knocked out by Belgium. I used to hate Spain because they've dominated Italy, their fair share. Italy's also beaten them, but I want Spain to win this thing on Sunday. But man, you can't deny Messi's greatness. You can't, even at 39. He's been the best player in this tournament. All right, 310-840-4910. We'll take a short break. When we come back, we've got a bunch of tweets that I want to get to. You can tweet me at PapaWheel44 and have your thoughts on this World Cup game today, on the final on Sunday. And more importantly for me, the biggest takeaway from Argentina's stunning comeback, it's on England's manager, Thomas Tuchel. He blew the game. Playing prevent defense way too early. Way too early. So we'll get your thoughts again. You can tweet me at PapBoyle44. You could call, you could text 310-840-4910. We'll get all of your reactions when we return. I'm Pat Boyle. 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
32: Now the heat dome continues through the end of the week, and we will add wildfire smoke at times. On Thursday, dry, sunny, and 94. On Friday, looking at low 90s with dry, sunny conditions early, then a 30% chance of showers and storms in the afternoon. The chance of showers and storms goes up to 50% on Saturday. That is your 97.1 The Fan weather forecast. I'm 10 Weather Impact Chief Meteorologist Chris Homer.
33: You know, we changed nothing. What are you talking about? You changed nothing. You made nothing but defensive substitutions, and you put a fifth defender in the back. How could you say that? But yeah, I appreciate the it's a good tweet there, other than the USA type defense from Sports God. Damned if you do, damned if you don't. I mean, so if he didn't go into a shell and England tried to go for a second goal and they got scored on, would people be criticizing Thomas Tuchel for not parking the bus? I don't know, but he did park the bus, and it backfired big time. Michael Elinoff tweets in, really enjoying your show tonight. I've always liked your knowledge and energy. Looking forward to the Chargers interview. Mike from Baltimore. Yeah, so that was over an hour ago. Yeah, we had Shannon Farron's Charger sideline reporter on. I thought that was a great interview. In case you missed it, you can rewind on the Odyssey app. You can download the BetMGM Tonight podcast. But appreciate the kind words, Michael. Appreciate the kind words indeed. And then let's get to your phone calls here. 310-840-4910. Ed is next up in Maryland on BetMGM Tonight. What's going on, Ed? How you doing?
34: Hey, brother. How you feeling?
33: I'm doing good, man. How are you?
34: I'm good. Look, I'm definitely not a soccer aficionado. My expertise is more in football coaching. I've been blessed to have been invited by guys that I've coached in my years to different events. I've been to, you know, Pro Bowls, things like that. But I'm going to tell you what. When I was back in, I think, in the 90s, they had a World Cup at RFK Stadium. And I'm going to tell you what, buddies of mine invited me there. I'm like, okay, I know nothing about what I'm about to see, but I I'm willing to go. And I can't even remember the teams that were there. I'm sure people could Google it, but it doesn't matter. That is like an event that I've never witnessed ever. I've been to a lot of stadiums. I've never witnessed the constant hum that went on during that World Cup. During the World Cup games that we attended, I told your producer, I said, the only time that I've ever been in RFK Stadium, I've been there for Redskins games. The only time I've ever been to RFK Stadium where it was rocking like that is when I used to follow the Grateful Dead. And that's about it. I said, it was incredible. And I think that's in the United States, that's the thing that some of us may not understand. These guys were there seriously representing a country. I mean, I heard you talk about the Argentina-England thing. These guys, they're for real about this. This is like, you know, this is life and death for them, and I don't mean to be so extreme, but they were constantly cheering the whole time. For hours, they never stopped cheering. Dude, I've never seen anything like that in my life, and it was a wonderful experience because you saw people that were they maybe go home and be on different sides of the aisle. I don't really care. But right there, it was a group of people that, and there were no fights or nothing like that. One group was on the side of the stadium. One group was on the other side. I was not representing anybody because I've never been intimidated in a crowd. But I knew that I need to keep my mouth shut and just enjoy the show because these people were serious. And it was just a wonderful experience. And if you've never attended one, everybody should go at least one time because that is what fandom is all about right there. Take care, brother.
33: Yeah, great call, Ed. Damn right, man. Appreciate it. Really good stuff. Really good stuff. That is true of a lot of countries, and he didn't remember the games he was at, but that's a lot of countries. They will sing, they will chant the entire game. They will stand and sing or chant the entire game. I don't know if I think American fan culture is fine. I'm not going to be the guy that says we need to be more like soccer fans. Because I don't even understand. How do they learn all those chants? Like in unison. Now, I'm sure there are certain songs that are like, you know, famous, that are storied, that go back 20, 30 years. Like I know, like I watched the Premier League on the weekends during the season. And like, if you can hear some of those chants, and they're like they're new, like for new players on the team, or they'll say things about the opposing team's player. They'll have chants. And it's like, you definitely only created that in the last couple of weeks. Like, how do you have that down? Where do you guys meet? There's like a meeting group for the most diehard fans. And they like practice these chants and these songs. They hand them out on like a slip. Like, you know, like if you're in a band or an orchestra and you have the sheet music in front of you, is that, I don't know. But yeah. So again, I don't think like American sports fan culture needs to become that, but it is amazing when you do go to a soccer game and you witness that, or you see it on TV, they flash in the shots in the crowd. And every time it is fans from that country cheering, singing, standing. Argentina for sure. England, absolutely for sure. It was an electric atmosphere. I would have loved to have been in that building in Atlanta. 310-840-4910. All right, we got more callers on hold. We'll get right back to your phone calls when we return. You could text the show as well. We've got some texts rolling in. 310-840-4910. And you can tweet me at PatBoyle44. Lex Staley says, he tweets in, I couldn't agree more. It was the soccer version of the prevent. Yep, Thomas Tuchel to blame for the England loss, the collapse today, one that's going to go down in infamy as Argentina moves on to the World Cup final to play Spain on Sunday. I'm Pat Boyle. We're coming right back. This is BetMGM Tonight here on Westwood One Sports.
1: The NFL's offseason isn't over yet. Von Miller, Tyreek Hill, Deebo Samuel, still available, still dangerous. Will they land with a contender before training camp? Westwood One Sports.
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0: swinging hammer. I used to know every single word of this song. Was anything? Now I've probably lost like 30% of the words. Do you ever have those songs for whatever reason you just like you had to know every single word to it? Robbing on a bank in the state of Indiana. See, it comes back to me. But this was it for me. Danny California. I had to know every word. 310-840-4910. I'm Pat Boyle. This is BetMGM tonight. Let's get back to your phone calls here. Talking World Cup. We got some texts that we're going to get to here in just a moment as well. One, I'm going to be honest. I already read the text in the break. I have no idea what it means. It's not, borderline not from the English language. So just, that'll be good. But let's get to your phone calls here. We're talking World Cup. Argentina coming back to stun England 2-1. I blame England's manager Thomas Tuchel for the collapse. Five defenders at the back in the 60-minute mark of a 90-minute game plus stoppage time, playing parking the bus, essentially playing prevent defense in the middle of a third quarter. Not great. Messi magic, 2 assists on both of the goals. Argentina back in the World Cup final for the second straight time. They play Spain on Sunday. 310-840-4910. Let's get to Africa, who's in New York next up on BetMGM tonight. What's going on?
1: What's going on, brother? I called 7 days ago and we disconnected after I gave you my thoughts. So first and foremost, like I said, Messi is the GOAT. He's proven that now. Ronaldo is nothing. Mm-hmm. Shout out to my boy Jay from England. I was rooting for England today, but it just didn't pan out for them. And yes, I do believe Tuchel is to blame, but at the same time, I'm not convinced. First they did it versus Iraq, and now this? I don't know, bro. I don't know. Infantino has an agenda, and it's coming to fruition. The script is being done to perfection. I have no idea. Also, just a ramble real quick. I have.
0: Well, when you say, Africa, when you say the script, are you speaking like kind of like trollingly, like metaphorically, or do you really think that this was rigged for Messi to get to the World Cup final again?
1: Wait, could you repeat that? I'm sorry.
0: No, I was saying like when you say like the script, and like, I know we kind of say, oh, like the script is like, here's the script. Like, are you saying that kind of metaphorically? Like, this is this like Messi back in the World Cup final against Lamine Yamal. I see the pictures on social media. There was some UNICEF charity thing that Lamine Yamal's family won when he was a 5-month-old baby, and he got pictures with Messi at Barcelona. And people are resurfacing that. So are you saying it's, you know, the script metaphorically, or are you actually saying that FIFA has rigged this for Argentina?
1: No, I was at first saying that like FIFA rigged it for Argentina straight up, but like that was, you know, Messi agenda. I have the Messi agenda. I think he's better than Ronaldo. I love everything that's happening. At the same time, I hate it. But the thing that you just mentioned with Lamine, oh my God, that is just mind-boggling. I saw that and I was just rocked. That's the double script. I don't even know how they pulled that off, but I'm rooting for Spain. I don't know. I want Messi to do it, but at the same time, it's just tough. It's just tough.
0: Yeah, appreciate the call. It is. I mean, if you are a neutral supporter and you are looking for a team to support, you know, again, there is all the reasons in the world to jump on the Messi Argentina bandwagon. It's most likely, he hasn't confirmed he's going to retire, but he is 39 years old, most likely his final World Cup. It's his final World Cup game, his final game with Argentina. He's the greatest of all time. And, you know, I know that the greatest of all time doesn't mean you always want them to win. I think there's a lot of people that hated Tom Brady. I'm sure there's a lot of reasons. Not that people hate Shohei Ohtani, but there's a lot of reasons people want the Dodgers to lose because they spent $1 billion and they've become a dynasty. But Messi seems to be a universally liked player. Like, I don't think I've ever heard anybody say, I hate Messi. So, greatest of all time playing in his final game, Argentina trying to go back-to-back, or do you root for Spain, who is an incredible team in every sense of the word? They're defensive-minded. Do you like watching defense in soccer? Sure, there's a lot of people that probably think the game is boring as it is already, and so they want goals. And so it feels like a lot of people will be rooting for Argentina. Spain is the favorite, by the way. On BetMGM, they're -160 to win. Not in 90 minutes, just to win, no matter in any fashion. They're -160. It's a pretty decently sized favorite. I'm a little bit surprised Spain is that big of a favorite. I think that's more of an overreaction to how much they dominated France. But I did pick Spain to win. I do think they win. But yeah, a lot to talk about with the World Cup final in the next couple of days. Really quickly, we're going to save the text that I have no idea what means, but we do have a 208 number that texts in, please stop with the kickball. Nobody cares. Even Andres Cantor is tired of it. Move on. Yeah, how about you shut up, Bozo, okay? There's one more game left to go, and it's on Sunday, and we're going to talk about it on Monday, and then don't you worry. There ain't going to be too much more soccer talk after that. So why don't you take a lap? 310-840-4910. I'm Pat Boyle. This is BetMGM Tonight. Hot or cold, coming up next to kick off the final hour. I'll also preview the Open Championship in the last hour as well. This is Westwood One Sports.
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0: 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Open phone lines in the final hour is how we roll, baby. You can join the show on our talking text line at 310-840-4910. Again, you could call, you could text 310-840-4910. You can also hit me up on Twitter at PatBoyle44. But for the entire last hour, we've been talking World Cup. We've been talking Argentina. Messi coming back from the dead yet again to knock England out. It's not confirmed. It's not coming home. That's confirmed. A lot of people, I sent out that tweet the other day. You know, the Brits or the English, whatever you would call them, just the people from England. Really an insufferable bunch singing that Wonderwall over and over and over again after they would win. It's corny. Pathetic, honestly, really. Pick a different song. Look like a bunch of losers. And so I had a bunch of, it's coming home, buddy, on your soil, you helmet. I had never seen so many people call me a helmet. I didn't even know that was an insult. I had a couple people with the England emoji in their name or in their bio tell me to bite pavement. So yeah, I mean, confirmed, it's not coming home. That's what the folks from England have been saying for 60 years because they won the World Cup in 1966 and they're still clinging on to that. So, yeah. I said better Oasis song would be Don't Look Back in Anger. Especially at your manager. Botched the game for you. Playing prevent defense with 35 minutes still to play. So we've been talking a lot of World Cup. We'll get back to your calls and your texts in just a bit at 310-840-4910. But coming up also, outside of hot or cold, we have a decision on George Pickens. We've got an update on LeBron James. And I'm going to preview the Open Championship, which starts tomorrow. Scottie Scheffler looking to repeat. And he had another morbid, but very funny moment at his press conference yesterday. So we'll get to that as well. But let's get in producer Brandon Combs here. And let's do a little hot or cold to kick off the fifth and final hour. Combs, what's going on, man?
1: Oh, you know, just celebrating a little bit of Sophie Cunningham getting it done tonight. Love me some WNBA.
0: What did you're celebrating? What did she do? Did she do another photo shoot?
1: Nope. She got to 10 points, which... Tonight, we're sitting at right. plus 160.
0: You know, you got issues,
1: Let's
0: man.
1: Go.
0: You got issues.
1: What?
0: You know, there's no sports on tonight. Well, don't get me wrong. The WNBA has become uber popular. And I know that, you know, in the sports betting world and the fantasy world as well. But I've never even heard you mention anything about a WNBA bet or anything on the WNBA. And then tonight, there's no sports. All right, Sophie Cunningham, 10 points.
1: It's funny. My co-host on my podcast gives me crap all the time because I always talk WNBA. So he's always like, "Oh, what are you doing? Watching another WNBA game when nothing else is on?" Yeah, I like the WNBA. I'm a fan of the WNBA.
0: Who won the Commissioner's Cup? Is that still going?
1: That is not still going, and that was Golden State, I believe, if I'm not mistaken, won the Commissioner's
0: Cup. No, the Liberty won it.
1: Was
0: my girls, New York Liberty. Keeping that's the only outside of the them and the Knicks dominating basketball.
1: I just didn't want to admit it.
0: Yeah, you never do when it comes to New York sports teams winning things. It's okay though.
1: Whatever. You got your NBA title. Just be happy with it.
0: Oh, I am. I'm more than happy. I'm never gonna forget it. And I'm never going to let you forget it either.
1: Oh, I know. I know. And all I need is just a good year from the Chicago Bears, and that'll make it all okay. Just give me a good year.
0: So what's your mind? Because we have, you and I have some side action, right? On Caleb Williams. What was the, did we officially do this on the show? I forget. I have dementia.
1: I forget as well. I do know that I think it was 4,000 yards passing.
0: I think you're right. Is it 4,000 yards? I have to wear a Caleb Williams jersey on the show.
1: Correct. And if not, then I have to shave my head and my face completely bald.
0: That's right.
1: Yeah.
0: That's right. All right. Yeah. Yeah. You had yourself a deal, and you still have yourself a deal.
1: Yeah. No, I think the only caveat we put on there was he has to play at least 15 games or 14 games or something like that.
0: I think you tried to back out and say 14. Do you want to do 14 or 15?
1: I think I said he can't miss more than 3 games is what I said. If he misses more than 3 games, then, you know, clearly I'm at a disadvantage. It should be, it's one of those where, like, you know, it should be where if you have a bet on a fight and the guy goes in and he's in there with an injury, you should get your money back. Same thing if a guy, you know, misses 4 games and you're betting is over on his yards. I mean, come on. You have a complete disadvantage, especially if I'm shaving my face and my head.
0: Tell that to our friends at BetMGM. I'm sure they would they'd love to debate that with you.
1: Yeah, I'm sure they'd never hire me to work the books. Never hire me to work the books. That's for sure. But what do you mean we gave people their money back? I mean, come on, the guy was hurt. You know, it's what it is. I'm sure a lot of people out there right now are agreeing with me, though. They're like, yeah, we should absolutely get our money back.
0: Oh, I'm sure there's a lot of people furious that bet on Mystic Mac, on Conor McGregor, and then watched that debacle last weekend.
1: Yes. Yes. So we had the All-Star game this week. And before we get to hot or cold, I did have a trivia question that I kind of wanted to post out there and have you answer and see if you could answer it. So this year in the Home Run Derby, we had 173 home runs that were hit. Last year it was 275. Next year, the Home Run Derby will be played in Wrigley Field if there's a season. The Cubs are hosting the All-Star Game. Wrigley Field is hosting the Home Run Derby. The last time that they did that, it was 1990. Ryan Sandberg won that Home Run Derby. Can you tell me how many home runs he hit?
0: In total.
1: In total.
0: Can I have any help here in the sense of, was it 3 rounds and it was the classic 10 outs format? Or
1: back then they played innings. I believe it was 3 innings. And it was 3 outs per inning.
0: Oh, wow.
1: Yeah.
0: 3 innings, 3 outs per inning.
1: I'm double checking that right now.
0: By the way you posed the question, I was already going to think in my head that it was probably a small number. You know, Rhino, not the hardiest of home run hitters throughout his career. I mean, he'd have a couple of seasons, don't get me wrong, but
1: 5 outs per inning.
0: 5 outs per inning, 3 innings. I'm going to go ahead and say he won. And here's the thing, too, is if the wind's blowing out, that's one thing. I'm going to go ahead and make a guess that the wind was probably blowing in, and I'm going to say he won the Home Run Derby with, what, 3 total home runs?
1: On the head. 3 total home runs. Wind was blowing in that day. You had 8 participants in that Home Run Derby that included Barry Bonds, Mark McGwire.
0: Wow.
1: It included Ken Griffey Jr. Sandberg won it with 3 home runs. There were 5 total home runs in that Home Run Derby. They decided to play during the day, and the wind was blowing in. 5 total home runs. Ryan Sandberg won it with 3.
0: What was it? 50 mile an hour wind gusts? I mean, even I get wind blowing in is tough, but even then, it's the Home Run Derby, and you got Bonds and McGwire in that. Those guys couldn't crank out more than 1 home run.
1: So I believe, if I'm not mistaken, Barry Bonds had 1, and I'm getting the totals right now. Barry Bonds had 1. Sandberg had 3. There was 1 other participant who had 1, which was
0: Matt Williams.
1: Jose Canseco, Bobby Bonilla, Cecil Fielder, Daryl Strawberry, Ken Griffey Jr. Sorry, Barry Bonds was not in it. Ken Griffey Jr., Jose Canseco, Bobby Bonilla, Cecil Fielder, Daryl Strawberry all combined for zero.
0: Wow. And that prompted the event format to change to three rounds of 10 outs because of the 1990 yeah. amazingly awful home run derby at Wrigley Field.
1: That they decided to do at 3 o'clock in the afternoon.
0: Yeah, why? Is that just because it's Wrigley and then every Wrigley. Game is in the afternoon?
1: Yeah. Yes. Baseball thought it would be a great gesture to make it a day derby.
0: And by the way, excuse me, Combs, Wrigley Field didn't get lights until what? Early 2000s, right?
1: No. 1988.
0: Oh, okay. Yeah. Well, and even then, they played most home games in the day up until the early 2000s, or is that also wrong?
1: That's also wrong, but for up until the like

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1: Don't underestimate Mother Nature.
2: I just can't. I mean, man, five. Samberg won it with three.
1: Yeah.
2: That wouldn't get you through a round in today's derbies.
1: Imagine bringing your glove and you're so pumped up and that's it. Five. Five for the entire event.
2: Unreal. Unreal. The kids in the outfield were bored. The kids in the outfield had nothing to do.
1: Imagine spending money on that. That's like going to a baseball game. Oh. And I mean, there's one. Well, pitcher's duels are at least fun, but like, that's like going to a baseball game and you're not seeing a no-hitter or a perfect game, but it's 0-0 and there's no offense. And it's not even good. Like, the starting pitchers are out after like the fifth inning. So it's not even like a good pitcher's duel. It's just there's nobody scoring.
2: Yeah. No, and then, I mean, even the All-Star game itself finished 2-0.
1: Yeah, well,
2: it was a 2-0 game that year in the All-Star game. So you saw, I mean, a grand total between the home run derby and the All-Star game, 7 runs scored.
1: Yep. I mean, that All-Star game last night stunk. So maybe the one in 1990, maybe a little bit better.
2: Yeah. We'll see. Hopefully we'll have baseball. Yes.
1: I was trying to lead you right into
2: our hot or cold.
1: There you go.
2: Yes. See, there we go. Transitions, my guy. All about transitions. The All-Star game should go back to granting the winning league home field advantage in the World Series. Hot or cold?
1: Hot. I'm very hot on this. I don't know why we stopped doing this. When did the All-Star game determine home field? 2003 through 2016. So it's been a full decade. And the rule was implemented following a 7-7 tie in the 2002 All-Star game where both teams ran out of available players. So, again, I don't know why we got away from this. I thought that was it. Major League Baseball had the only All-Star game that had actual meaning, actual stakes on the line. Winner of this, the winning league gets home field advantage for the World Series. Doesn't matter. And I get it. Now that we do interleague play all throughout the year, you could say, well, the leagues rarely play each other other than when we did have those couple of weeks of interleague play. And so it made sense. Now it should just be determined upon who has the best overall record. Yeah, I mean, it's come on. It's not like teams are playing half the schedule against the other league. Again, you know, American League teams are playing 81 games against the National League. So if that's, I think that argument is stupid. I think the fact that, well, what about teams that have players that, like, they're definitely not going to make the World Series. Why would they care? Well, one, it's the All-Star game. You think they're going to blow the game because they don't want their league to have home field advantage? Two, look at the MLB standings. Almost every year, including this year, you could, like, definitively rule out, what, 6 teams right now from making the postseason? And crazy things happen every year, but there's definitively about 6 teams that have no shot of making the postseason. There's about 24 teams that are solidly in play to make the playoffs. And if the Diamondbacks from a couple of years ago and the Rangers taught us anything, all you got to do is get in. So why the hell wouldn't the All-Stars from those teams try? Okay? I think it's stupid that we treat the All-Star game like an exhibition, like it matters for nothing, and the game stinks. Hey, if I'm going to watch a snooze fest yesterday with no offense, at least make it count for something. At least put the stakes on the line. And, you know, as somebody that loves the Yankees, like, yeah, the American League would have had home field advantage. Yanks would have had Game 7 at World Series. Instead, the Dodgers are going to win 118 freaking games, and they're going to have home field advantage in the World Series again. So I think it's stupid that they took away home field advantage getting granted to the winner of the All-Star game. Bring it back. Bring it back.
2: So this might come as a shock to you, but I disagree with you, but only in part. I agree that it would be fun to watch it again and have it count for home field advantage. I'm fine with that. Where I disagree with you on is the teams with the players that on teams that aren't, you know, involved in the playoffs, blah, blah, blah, blah, blah. And I'm not talking about like the nonsense of this year, like going on in the American League where every team is still eligible for the playoffs right now.

0: right? I'm talking about not every team should have a representative. If you're going to do it that way and you're going to bring it back so that the, you know, the league who wins it is gets home field advantage in the World Series, I'm sorry, but there are some teams that shouldn't be having all-stars. There just are. There are some really bad teams out there that have one guy who goes from that team and they're an all-star. And then the second thing that you have to do, if you're going to do this, not only does not every team need to be represented, but the fans have to stop voting for the all-stars. The fans absolutely 110% have to stop voting for the all-stars.
1: I'd be on board with that. But how does the NBA determine who's an all-star? Just the league office picks?
0: I believe it's a mix. I'm pretty sure. I know the NFL is a vote amongst players and coaches, if I'm not mistaken. But
1: let's see. NBA determines its all-stars through a hybrid system of voting and coaching selections, dividing the players evenly between the Eastern and Western Conference. I mean, again, you mentioned it. Alejandro Kirk was an all-star this year. That was an absolute joke. He didn't even get into the game, though, right?
0: No, he did not get into the game. I don't even think he went to the game, to be honest with you. I think he
1: didn't go to the game.
0: And I think he and Vladdy both sat out. They didn't go to the game. Which is another reason why it's a joke.
1: You're Alejandro Kirk. Why would you not go to the game?
0: I don't know.
1: He's got a fractured left thumb.
0: Maybe dealing with the injuries and stuff that he's got. I mean, it's insane that it was even there, but that's the whole point. Like, you can't have guys like that going to the All-Star game. Like, we watched the All-Star game yesterday where the National League, and I know you didn't get to see much of it because we're on the air, and I have it on in the background here. But after the reserves came in for the National League, and you had the outfield of PCA, of Corbin Carroll, and I'm forgetting the left fielder's name off the top of my head, but it was a better outfield than the starting crew was because the fans voted for the starters. Like, it drives me absolutely insane. The better team was not on the field for the National League because of the voting. It's just dumb.
1: Jordan Walker.
0: And that has to go away. If you're going to do this, what's that?
1: Jordan Walker was the other left fielder, right?
0: No, it was the...
1: Soto started and left.
0: Yes, but there was somebody I can't remember.
1: James Wood?
0: Wood. There you go. Wood. Wood, Carroll, and PCA. That's a hell of a damn outfield. And it's a better outfield than the starting outfield was. Like, that's the other thing. Like, do you think that Juan Soto, do you think that any Met deserved to be at the All-Star game this year?
1: I mean, Soto, yes. It's not just a popularity contest. I mean, despite the Mets being god-awful, Soto is still having a great year. I mean, he's hitting .290 with 21 and 51.
0: Okay.
1: I'm not saying he's like an MVP finalist. His OPS is near 1,000. Yeah, he deserved to be an All-Star for sure.
0: Okay. I mean, I'll give you that. There's just certain guys that I just don't believe deserve to be at the All-Star game. There's certain teams that shouldn't have representatives. Like, there are teams out there that are just not good enough, and players out there not good enough to just have a representative. We've had years where teams that have been god awful with no numbers, but they have to have a representative, so somebody has to go.
1: Okay, so let's say that we take away fan voting and we do what the NBA does. It's a mix, a hybrid mix of voting and coaching selections. Would you want to then grant home field advantage in the World Series to the winning team again?
0: Oh, absolutely. I'm fine with that. Again, it just can't be. It can't be every team is represented, and it can't be fans voting. It just can't be.
1: Okay. Monty says, our VP Monty in the show chat says, I want the All-Star game to mean more, but I think home field advantage for the World Series is too much. Maybe they could take an NBA style approach and just give guys money. No. Oh, because it's not like a lack of effort. Like, pitchers are going on the mound throwing 7-8 mile an hour ephuses. Not like guys are striking out on purpose. You don't need to incentivize them to try more. I think you just needed You need to incentivize them to try more by saying, here's home field advantage for the World Series, not, hey, here's 500 grand. Like, it's not like they're not trying. I want the game to mean more. I don't think the players need it to mean more. I want it to mean more. All right. We'll get back to hot cold in a bit. Go ahead, Cole. I'm sorry.
0: No, I was just going to say I'm with you. I just think that it does need to mean more, and I'm okay. Again, I'm okay if it doesn't, but you just got to change the format in which you create All-Stars, especially since these goes on guys' career achievements. This is what we talk about for Hall of Fame. This is what we talk about when we talk about how great a player is. All-Star appearances matter. At least they used to, and it's been watered down as of late.
1: Yeah. All right. So we have two text messages I want to get to. One is from my friend, one of my best friends, Mark, because last segment I was talking about how I feel like if you're picking a team to root for in the World Cup final and you don't really have a dog in the fight and you're like, oh, I don't know who I should root for, Argentina or Spain. I was like, I feel like nobody really hates Messi. I feel like he's universally loved. My best friend, Mark, he's a big Ronaldo fan. He goes, both me and my roommate, Bob, hate Messi. So there you go. Actually, you have some people that hate Messi. So, and shout out Mark. He's listening and watching to the show. And then here's the other text that I mentioned that I was going to read it. And I think I'm just going to read it and take it into break. Because I'm not sure what to do with it. I know where it's coming from. This is from yesterday's show where we were talking about how can we make the All-Star game for other sports better? And just like the Home Run Derby, can we save the Slam Dunk Contest? So here is a text from, and there's no name on it, which makes it even better. There is a name on it. It's from John in Arizona. John in Arizona texts in, I want to say baseball did great. All-Star game. Yesterday's, how do others make a new impact? NFL, 1 week show, who's the master chef? NBA, who's the best idol or dancer? I saw a player did magic years ago. Love you guys. John? What do we... I don't even know what to say to that. Maybe there's one sound, there's one drop that we could play in response to this. If our guy Lee has it ready. Go ahead, Lee. Give us the answer for John in Arizona.
2: Stay off the weed.
1: John, we love you, man. I don't know what the hell you said. He literally just texted in again. Don't think we need flag football or a 170-point basketball game, but throw a party. There you go. John in Arizona's got the solution. Throw a party. I'm down. 310-840-4910. We'll get to some more hot or cold when we come back. I will preview the Open Championship. I'll give you my picks, my predictions as it starts tomorrow across the pond, bright and early. I'm Pat Boyle. This is BetMGM Tonight on Westwood One Sports.
3: We know you're jonesing for some football just like we are. NFL training camps begin opening in 7 days. And yes, we're counting. Your home for the NFL. 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

0: 4910. That's 310-840-4910. You could call, you can text. 310-840-4910. You can also hit me up on Twitter at PatBoyle44. We're going to talk the 154th Open Championship, which begins in just hours. And that's why I was like flabbergasted. I'm going to give you my preview, give you my prediction as to who's going to win it. It's not going to be Scottie Scheffler. I'm going long shot, baby. I'm going long shot on who's going to win the Open. But I was looking at it. I was like, these tee times aren't right. And then I remember, not only is it 5 hours ahead in England, but they also, you know, start most of these tee times at the butt crack of dawn. And so the first group to tee off, 1:35 a.m. Eastern time. That's 3 hours from now. I might stay up all night. Just kidding. I'm not going to. I like golf. I don't like golf that much. No thanks. Let me actually see. When is Scotty teeing off? Because if that is early enough, I guess, aka late enough, I will watch that. 10:04 a.m.? Perfect. Perfect. Oh, and Scotty's with Tyrrell Hatton and Bryson? Yo, some of these groups are incredible. That is... All right. My morning is set. Although, actually, I was going to play tennis tomorrow morning. Damn. Well, anyway. 10:04 a.m. Eastern time. Scottie Scheffler, Tyrrell Hatton, Bryson. Is that the second round? Oh, damn it. That's the second round. I'm an idiot. All right. So Scotty is with Tyrrell Hatton and Bryson DeChambeau, but he tees off at 4:58 a.m. Eastern time. Sorry, Scotty. I'll catch the last couple holes. I probably catch the last six or seven holes. Jordan Spieth, Tommy Fleetwood, John Rahm, banger of a group, 5:09 a.m. Eastern. Let's see some of these other groups here. Colin Morikawa, JJ Spawn, the U.S. Open champion from 2 years ago, and Nikolai Hogard, 9:42 a.m. Eastern. There you go. Shane Lowry, Aaron Ryan, Brooks Koepka, 9:53 a.m. Eastern. Oh, how about this? Here's the group of the day. And whether you're on the West Coast or you're on East Coast, anywhere in the United States or North America, this is perfect. 10:15 a.m. Eastern time. Rory, Xander Schauffele, Matt Fitzpatrick, who's the third shortest odds to win the tournament. There you go. There's your morning. There's your morning plans, baby. Who said we need the World Cup every day? Wimbledon's over. World Cup's only got one game left. There's my morning. Rory, Xander Schauffele, Matty Fitzpatrick. Hell yeah. All right, so we'll talk a little bit more of the Open. I'll give you a prediction, my picks, who I think is going to win it in the final segment. But let's get back to your calls and your texts. 310-840-4910. Ryan's in Ontario next up on BetMGM tonight. What's going on, Ryan?
1: Hey, Pat. Thanks for my call. How are you doing, bud?
0: I'm doing good, brother. How are you?
1: Pretty good, thanks. I just want to give a shout-out to John Schneider and Ernie Clement. He got the most votes, and he beat Shohei Ohtani. So, and I told Lee, the producer, you guys are beauties. I won't hug you. Just shout-out to John Schneider and the Blue Jays. All right.
0: Ryan, cheers, bud, appreciate bye. The call, man. You're a beauty. And, you know, it's funny because I played a summer of baseball going into my senior year in college in the Northwoods League. And I was on the only team in Canada, in Thunder Bay, in Ontario. And that is where I learned the term, you're a beauty. And Canadians say that all the time. And I'd said it all summer, and then I said it for like the next year and a half. I couldn't stop saying, you're a beauty. You're a beauty. I don't have the Canadian accent, which makes it 10 times better, but... Yeah, appreciate the call, Ryan. Is that true, by the way? Ernie Clement got the most votes out of anybody? Yeah, Ernie Clement received the most fan votes of any player in the American League during the All-Star voting, accumulating 3,232,000 plus votes. He got more votes than Yordan Alvarez and Aaron Judge. Wow. Now, did he get more votes than Shohei? Because that says the American League. Let's see. Who got most votes? in the election. No, thank you. Don't want to see that. Don't care to talk about that. Los Angeles Dodgers Shohei Ohtani led all players with 3.3 million votes. So actually, he did get more than Ernie Clement. Sorry, Ryan, sorry to burst your bubble. Shohei got about 100,000 more votes than Ernie Clement. But that is incredible. Ernie Clement nearly got more votes than Shohei. I fell in love, and as a Yankee fan, I hate him. I hate him. But I also, deep down, I was like, dude, this guy rakes. After the Blue Jays knocked the Yankees out and then they were in the World Series and Ernie Clement is hitting like 650 in the postseason, I was like, dude, this guy rakes. This guy's awesome. Ernie Clement is awesome. He's from Rochester, upstate New York. He's 30 years old and like it's like baseball is so funny, man. This guy was fourth round draft pick. So it's not like he was 25th round, 30th round, undrafted, anything crazy like that. I mean, he had a great career at Virginia from what I remember. But also, like, didn't really cut it with Cleveland. They got rid of him. I think they traded him to Oakland. And then all of a sudden in 2023, in 30 games with the Blue Jays, he hit .380. And basically ever since that, he's been like a lifetime 270, 275 hitter. This year, he's hitting .296. But what he did in the postseason last year, a .411 batting average in the entire postseason, .978 OPS, 9 ribbies. Incredible. Hell of a player. Wish the Yankees had him. And then, yeah, shout out John Snyder. So, Ryan, we appreciate the call. 310-840-4910. Let's see. I think we've got through all of our texts. We've got through all of our calls that are on the board. You could tweet me as well at PatBoyle44. Sorry, I'm a little bit more buttoned up about this. I was diving deep into some more stuff I'm about to open. Organized Vibes tweets in, listening in smoky Rhode Island, dude. Go John Rahm. Yeah, that's the other thing. You know, Organized Vibes tweets in smoky Rhode Island. And normally, I don't know what that would mean unless you're high as a kite. But there's a wildfire outbreak. Wildfires expose millions to dangerous smoke. Perfect storm for really dry conditions. So another Canadian wildfire, which I feel like that's like never not going to be a part of our lives anymore. Wildfires on an annual basis, spreading smoke across the entire Northeast. I saw that the wildfire smoke map, dangerous air to breathe in. I mean, geez, orange haze over Brattleboro, Vermont today. I remember when, was that 2 years ago? When it hit New Jersey, New York City area really badly, the sky was literally orange for like hours. I remember I took a nap that day because I was filling in doing shows before I had my first show. And so I think I did the overnight show till 5 o'clock in the morning, local time, went to sleep. Sorry, my dog's having a nightmare. He's like going nuts over here. And so I woke up, it was, when I would do an overnight shift, I would wake up at like 2 o'clock, 2, 3 o'clock in the afternoon. I woke up and it was literally orange. In my room, outside, I thought I was in the middle of an apocalypse and my roommates didn't tell me. I thought like I was going to look outside and there was going to be nukes flying through the air. I didn't know what the hell happened. And yeah, wildfire smoke. So that hit a bunch of the Northeast and the Midwest today. Really, really bad, I believe, in places like Wisconsin, Minnesota. And then the real Northeast, like again, Vermont got it real bad. So yeah, smoky Rhode Island. Yeah, I mean, that is terrible. And I went for a run today. And it was 99 degrees in Philly today, where I live now for the last couple months. The real feel was 112. And I'm sure that there was probably a little bit of wildfire smoke in the air. Man, I'm not a big runner, but so like when I go for a run, it'll be 3 or 4 miles. I don't think that's crazy. You know, there's people that like routinely run 6-7 miles. I don't know how you do that. So I normally run 3 or 4 miles, and I was like, all right, it's hot as all hell today. Let me try to get 3 miles in before I watch the England-Argentina game. And it was brutal. I mean, there are sometimes you get that runner's high and you feel good, your legs feel good, and a 3-mile run or 4-mile run, it feels like it goes by in an instant. I ran 3 miles today, and way slower than I normally do. It was an 8:30 pace. I normally run at like an 8 or just under 8-minute mile pace. 8:30 pace. I felt like I was dying. I started seeing double at the end of it. And yeah, now that the wildfire smoke, I didn't realize this was a thing until after I got back and I looked at the temp. I was like, what is the real feel? And it said 112, and it said danger, unhealthy air to breathe from wildfire smoke. And I was like, oh yeah, well, that explains it. Probably just because the real feel is 112 and I was just sucking in straight hot ass humid air. But yeah, I got back from that run and I felt the Energizer Bunny in my temple banging on the drum. I was like, all right, let's hope I don't pass out here. 310-840-4910. All right, we'll finish up on the other side. I'll give you a quick little preview of the Open Championship, which starts tomorrow. Maybe we'll squeeze in one last hot or cold on the docket with producer Brandon Combs. And any of your final calls and texts. I'm Pat Boyle. 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
19: Hot, hazy, humid, and smoky across central Ohio through the end of the week. Overnight tonight, dry, clear down to 76, a mild night. On Thursday, dry, sunny, high temps around 94. And on Friday, dry, sunny, early, 30% chance of shower storms in the afternoon, and highs in the low 90s. That is your 97.1 The Fan weather forecast. I'm 10 Weather Impact Chief Meteorologist Chris Tomer.
0: Welcome all back. BetMGM tonight, Westwood One Sports. I'm Pat Boyle. Final couple of minutes here. And then my guys, Linnell Willingham and Josh Graham, coming up at the top of the hour for Westwood One Sports Night. Make sure you keep it right here for that. Last chance to get in your phone calls and your texts at 310-840-4910. You can hit me up on Twitter at PatBoyle44. All right, two things. I want to give you just a quick prediction on the Open. Starts in just a couple of hours. And then we've got something very curious on LeBron James that I've got to get to. But really quickly, so Scottie's the defending champion. Although you look at the odds, like, again, odds in golf, never really great if you're going to put a couple bucks on something. But like Scottie Scheffler, you know, normally find him for some tournaments, plus 300, plus 400, if not shorter. He's plus 680. You know, he missed the cut at the Scottish Open last week. And so this is kind of a wide open field. And again, Lynx golf is always very tough to predict. Last major of the year, feels like anybody can win it. Scotty won it last year, but still. Rory, the second favorite in the odds. Matt Fitzpatrick, Tommy Fleetwood, a couple of chaps, a couple of Brits. More than 17-1, and then it's John Rahm and Xander Schauffele. Look, I'll give you a quick prediction, and it's not really rooted in somebody that's been playing well lately or that is, I mean, I guess you could call him a dark horse. I think this weekend is the one where the Swede finally gets the monkey off his back, finally wins his first major. Ludvig Åberg. That's my pick. Give me Åberg, the Swede, to win it. And I guess when I say finally get the monkey off his back, I mean, he's only been on the tour for like 3 years, but I'll just never forget when he exploded and he nearly won the Masters in 2024. And I thought just the way he played that weekend, I was like, this guy's going to be a star. This guy's going to win major championships. And he's had a couple of top 10 finishes since, don't get me wrong. But and I finished seventh at the Masters. And last year, best result at a major so far this year, tied for fourth at the PGA Championship. But he got cut. He missed the cut at the Open in 2024. He finished tied for 23rd last year. He missed the cut at the Scottish Open last week. I don't know. Sometimes it's just somebody's time. And he hasn't been waiting forever, you know, like Rory was since his last major. It's not like the X-Man feels like he's due for a major just as much as anybody else. Spieth hasn't won one in God knows how long. But I don't know, if I had to make a prediction based out of nothing other than, I don't know, gut feel, give me Ludvig Åberg to win the Open, plus 3,200, 32-1 with our friends at BetMGM. But I'm looking forward to waking up tomorrow and be knees deep in some golf. Royal Birkdale Golf Club has been often called the fairest test of golf in the Open Championship rotation. But apparently there is a lot, the firm and fast conditions. Apparently the greens are pretty damn dry. Temperatures have been really hot in Europe. So no rain either. It's going to play real, real fast. Really fast. So either way, looking forward to that final major of the year for golf. All right, really quickly. Somebody put on Twitter about an hour ago. Somebody pulled up to Steve Kerr on the highway, which I'm guessing is in LA, or not LA, excuse me, in California, whether it's in San Francisco or in LA or wherever. It's just they're driving easily. It's absolutely 100% Steve Kerr next to them. And the people in the car said, "We need to get LeBron, man." Steve Kerr responds, "Oh, we got him." He goes, put that on Twitter. And they start laughing. Is Steve Kerr just trolling? Or would Steve Kerr be the kind of guy to actually just like give you the inside scoop of all inside scoops? Not only there's that, but Monty, our VP, was telling me, apparently, pardon the interruption, Wilbon and Kornheiser, they put out like on their podcast feed or whatever, Steph Curry on the stunning decision from LeBron James to join the Warriors, something like that. Things are getting weird. I'm not usually one to believe in that kind of stuff. But I do feel like we're getting a LeBron decision here in the coming days. And honestly, tomorrow feels like it might be the perfect day. Tonight was the ESPYs. Why would that stop him? I don't know. Tomorrow, there is the Open starts. There is a Mets-Phillies game. That's it. If there's something to announce, if LeBron's got a decision and he's got an announcement to make, tomorrow will be the day to do it. I'll keep an eye out. It might happen. All right, fun show. Shout out to producer Brandon Combs. Shout out to video producer Michael Montgomery. Monty, couple of studs as always. Our guy Lee in our Westwood One studios. Thanks to Chloe Pratt, Max Sheedy, Zach Kroll, my co-host Brad Evans. I'm Pat Boyle. We'll see you tomorrow at 6 p.m. Eastern right here at MGM Tonight on Westwood One Sports.
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0: 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Here's Linnell Willingham.
1: Welcome in a Wednesday night edition of Westwood One Sports Night with the youngest in charge, Linnell Willingham, getting you up to 3 a.m. Eastern time. We take you coast to coast nightly here on Westwood One Sports Night. A hell of a lot to get into. We'll have our guy Josh Graham stop by the program coming up in exactly 20 minutes. He was out at ACC Media Day. We'll wet our whistle with a little college football talk coming up in exactly 20 minutes. We'll touch on the WNBA in exactly an hour, but we will start on the pitch, ladies and gentlemen. We have talked about this World Cup over the past several weeks from a bunch of different angles. Now that Team USA is no longer in the fight, what most folks I feel have been rooting for is the greatness of one Lionel Messi, man. Argentina tonight in thrilling fashion with a late comeback, 2-1 winners over England, stunning the English, and just an epic performance from Lionel Messi. I thought the atmosphere tonight really embodied what's so special about this World Cup tournament, man. We have talked about everything but the actual soccer, it feels like, over the past couple of weeks. Tonight, you know, feels like it's no different. You start pregame. When you hear both of these countries and their fan bases trying to drown out each other's national anthems, like, that's the stuff that I get geeked up for as a sports fan. That's the stuff, you know, that makes this all cool. And it shows you just how much it means, not just to the players, but to the respective countries as well. Look, I love our patriotism and the way that we were rooting for Team USA. The way we're rooting, or the way we were rooting for the national team, a little bit different than how Argentina is rooting for their group. A little bit different in terms of how England is rooting for their group. But all in all, though, I thought tonight, from the atmosphere in the stadium to the emotion that you saw on these players' faces, the greatness of one Lionel Messi, it was, you know, a game that to me, for damn sure, lived up to the hype. England was in front 1-0 for a majority of the second half after Anthony Gordon's goal. And then, as we've seen really all World Cup here from Argentina, specifically here in the knockout stage, we saw Argentina, those cardiac kids, man, just when it looks like they're down and out, they come back and rally, scoring two goals, one in the 85th minute, and then the game-winning goal in the second minute of stoppage time. Lionel Messi, the setup man on both of those goals. Just to kind of highlight and illustrate just how clutch Argentina has been here during this knockout stage, they have two goals before the 79th minute here in the knockout stage. They have nine goals after the 79th minute. So, quite literally, Argentina playing their best soccer when it matters the most. And I can't help but go back to the greatness of Lionel Messi. And to me, his impact goes far beyond what he does individually on the pitch. When you look at the late game and the late match heroics we've seen for Argentina throughout the course of this knockout stage, I give Lionel Messi a lot of credit, because guess what? When Messi's on the pitch, if you're a fan of Argentina, you feel like you've got a shot no matter what. That's how great, that's how much aura, that's how much confidence Lionel Messi exudes in his teammates, man. It's part of the, you know, cocktail that makes him one of the greatest athletes of all time, man. And I don't want to have that conversation here tonight, because we could do 4 hours on where Messi ranks in terms of the hierarchy of the top athletes in pro sports. But from just a mentality standpoint, and then the impact that he has on his teammates, it gets me thinking about Michael Jordan, Kobe Bryant, LeBron, Peyton Manning, Pat Mahomes, Tom Brady. He's that sort of athlete. We got to talk about him in that light, man. And what I love tonight was like the versatility almost. And I guess the right comparison, the accurate comparison, and I know what y'all are going to do. Oh, he can't. He went 5 minutes into the show. He couldn't help but bring up LeBron James. Lionel Messi, to me, is most similar to LeBron. Think about LeBron's greatest attribute. It's not necessarily his ability to score, but we know he is the NBA's all-time leading scorer. His ability to set guys up, his ability to make his teammates better, legit, you saw it from Lionel Messi tonight, man. You know how good he is in terms of scoring goals. Tonight, it was about Lionel Messi and what he is as a setup, man. Two great assists tonight to lead Argentina to the final against Spain. First to Enzo Fernandez from 20 yards out in the 85th minute. And then this is the goal that really got things rocking out in Atlanta. Messi sets up Lautaro Martinez for a header from close range for the win in the second minute of stoppage time. The call on Telemundo went this way.
2: Macalister libre! Macalister palo otra vez! Viva Messi! Primero, Spence! Ah, Maca! Ah, Maca! Messi! Engancha y va, tiró con la derecha. ¡Gol! ¡Gol! ¡Gol! ¡Gol! ¡Gol!
1: ¡Gol! ¡Gol!
2: Asistencia de Leo con la derecha. Por aquí no. Por allá sí.
1: That was the call on Telemundo, and it was the play that sends Argentina to the World Cup final, where they'll lock horns with Spain coming up on Sunday. Cheapest ticket for the World Cup between Argentina, World Cup final rather, between Argentina and Spain, currently set at $7,500, the most expensive get-in price ever recorded for a U.S. sporting event via TickPick, man. Ow! Thought the announcer did a tremendous job capturing that moment, man. That's how you do it. Goal! I mean, to try and reenact it wouldn't do it justice, man. Hell of a call via the Telemundo broadcast, man.
3: I love watching on Telemundo.
1: Mm-hmm.
3: I don't speak Spanish. Not a lick of it.
1: You don't say.
3: I did speak Spanish in high school. Didn't pay much attention.
1: You used to speak Spanish?
3: I used to speak Spanish. And I forgot it.
1: That's something.
3: But like the energy that they bring, I think that's like a major difference between us in America and wherever else in the world does soccer. It's not a knock on the way that American commentators do it. They just commentate the way that Americans watch sports. Like, you don't want to see something like that in an NBA game. You don't want to hear something like that in an NBA game. It get very annoying very quickly. But the energy
1: that
3: they
1: moment,
3: bring...
1: In that moment, though, Denton? In that moment?
3: I mean, so we kind of get that with, like, the Mike Breen bang, right?
1: Yes,
3: like, we have our own variation of it, and we get the double bang and sometimes the triple bang. I think he said goal, like, eight times in that clip. Like, I stopped counting at a certain point.
1: For a game winner, though, I thought he did a fantastic job capturing the excitement of the moment. And that's honestly, no matter if you're calling, you know, pro soccer, pro basketball, pro football, that is the job of the play-by-play announcer, is to capture the moment. And I thought the broadcaster for Telemundo did a tremendous job. Then you got me thinking, low-key, going down into Pandora's box, opening up Pandora's box. Just the broadcasting culture and the difference between U.S. broadcasting versus, you know, foreign broadcasting. And this is not just with soccer. If you watch some overseas basketball games, you get the drama and the theatrics from the play-by-play guys. So I guess it's just a part of their culture. But, man, tonight, just an excellent job by that announcer, capturing the moment, man. And it was Lionel Messi, as we mentioned, you know, the man, the setup man on both of the two goals for Argentina tonight. After his two assists, now has 10 assists in the World Cup knockout stage. That's six more than any other player in at least the past 60 years. So you want to talk about greatness personified. Feels like every time, and I'm not, you know, maybe I'm gassing it up a little bit. Maybe I'm jazzing it. Feels like every time Lionel Messi has taken the pitch here in this World Cup, he's made history one way or another. His greatness can't be underscored.
3: It's really impressive to watch his ball placement on some of the assists, right? Because I've noticed that over the course of the entire cup. I'm new to this. Like, I watch Messi a little bit, but I know no. Even on corners. I mean, the way that he directs it to the net to always give some of his guys, it doesn't really matter who it is, but some of his guys a chance at a header on a corner. There's very few guys that I feel like have the level of accuracy that he does. And even though where it felt like at the end of this game, I mean, they had all the momentum at the end. Like Fox put a graphic up, which was a momentum chart calculator. We don't really have those in other sports, but it's true because it felt like they were on that side of the field for England for the entirety of the second half. And when they got corners, they would just have Messi tap it in, and they get it right back to him, and it just allowed like another element for Argentina's offense and a little bit more chaos, but like good chaos. Yeah. He's just really impressive. His timing, everything about Messi, you watch him and you're like, oh my God, he is like literally on a different planet compared to some of the people on the pitch.
1: When we think about the elite goal scorers in the history of soccer, in terms of the setup ability, I feel like that's the separator and the difference with Messi. It's almost, and I made the comparison to LeBron James. We know how great he is as a scorer, but I think his passing ability, the ability to set other guys up, may be just as impressive.
3: I also love the jerseys.
1: Oh, my God.
3: Yeah, you know, that dark blue Argentina jersey. I feel like Messi scoring in the final, by the way, is like a lock.
1: No, of course.
3: A lock.
1: I wonder what the odds are.

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1: 2-3 in the middle.
2: Yeah. That's what it's what it's been, man. And I love that you highlighted just the clutch gene that Argentina has shown throughout this entire knockout stage, having this never say die mentality. And I have to credit Lionel Messi for that. It goes back to kind of like in Major League Baseball, when your ace is on the mound, right? Your infielders feel the ball a little bit better. Your outfielders feel the ball a little bit better. Everyone's got a confidence. It feels like you're always in the game when your ace is on the mound. If you're Argentina, you got to feel like you're always in it when number 10 is upright and healthy.
1: Could you imagine disappointing Messi?
2: Oh, my goodness. He seems like the most easygoing guy.
1: He does. He looks like an uncle.
2: I know. How tall is Messi? Isn't Messi like 5'7"? Isn't that the crazier part about it? Like,
1: yeah, he's very unassuming.
2: Yeah, if you were to just see him walking around in your local grocery store, you'd probably have no clue who the hell he was. Just so happens to be the greatest soccer player of all time, man. Lionel Messi. Just continuing to make history here in this World Cup. If you're just joining us, Messi getting Argentina over the hump with some late match heroics, setting up two late goals. First to Enzo Fernandez from 20 yards out in the 85th minute. And then, I mean, the call's so damn good, we might as well run it back. Messi setting up Lautaro Martinez for a header from close range for the win as Argentina advances to the World Cup final to take on Spain this Sunday. Here was the call from Telemundo once again.
3: Otra vez, viva Messi! Primero, Spence! Maca! Maca! Messi! Engancha y va, tiró con la derecha.

0: Asistencia de Leo con la derecha. 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
1: Once again, man, the Telemundo call doesn't even do it justice, man. Electric atmosphere out in Atlanta tonight as Argentina punches their ticket to the World Cup final. They will lock horns with Spain coming up on Sunday. Lionel Messi, man, continuing to strut his stuff, showing off his greatness. Now 10 assists in the World Cup knockout stage, 6 more than any other player in at least the last 60 years. And then he's recorded a goal or an assist in 11 straight World Cup games, dating back to 2022, the longest streak since at least 1966, man. The greatness of Lionel Messi, man. It's hard to put it into words, man. The true GOAT of pro soccer, man. 310-840-4910 is the number if you want to lock in here on Westwood One Sports Night. 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College football on the top of everyone's mind as it was ACC Media Day. Our pal Josh Graham was boots on the ground. He'll join us next as we preview the ACC slate for the 2026 college football season. 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

0: You heard the big voice guy. He will never, ever steer you wrong. This is Westwood One Sports Tonight. Youngest in charge, Liddell Willingham, rocking out with you as we take you coast to coast, getting you up to 3 a.m. Eastern time. We opened up the show with the late game heroics of Lionel Messi and Argentina as they punch their ticket to the World Cup final coming up on Sunday. They'll take on Spain. Right now, we go from the pitch to the gridiron because whether anyone realizes it or not, we're getting closer and closer to the start of the best time of the year, college football season, the NFL season. Joining us right now, our guy Josh Graham, who was boots on the ground at ACC Media Day. And I know that, like, you're the king of North Kakalaki. As we found out today from your viral moment, that I'm going to call it, with a commissioner of the ACC, you're damn near the king of the ACC too, brother.
1: I have been called that before. And it was as a pejorative because I went to East Carolina University, and one of the sore spots among folks at my alma mater are the ACC schools in the state, North Carolina, NC State, Duke, Wake Forest. Mm-hmm. So when I went there and I would cover ACC stuff in addition to my alma mater, East Carolina, they'd be like, oh, you're just an ACC guy. You're the king of the ACC, aren't you? And it's like a shot. Oh, my gosh. You don't really care enough about the Pirates here, right? And your alma mater, right? So that's a thing that was called, was attached to me not in a kind way, as you put it there. And Jim Phillips, kind of rude. I was telling this to Black and Abdallah, these Chicagoans, what do we do with them? It's amazing.
0: It was a moment, man. I thought it kind of spoke to, one, the work that you've done over the past couple of years, several years, covering that conference to where you've been able to build a name for yourself to where you're able to get jabbed at by the damn commission. Let's get into the football, though, shall we, my friend? Because this is going to be a super competitive conference. It feels like it's Miami and then everyone else. For your money, after talking to people out there, who do you think is most likely to be that second-best team this year in the ACC if we're in lockstep that Miami is the cream of the crop?
1: Probably Clemson, because it's Clemson. It's a strange thing because Dabo is not just doubling down or tripling down. He's quadrupling down in not using the portal to solve problems on offense. Defensively, with
0: he's
1: Tom Allen there,
0: a little bit.
1: from Penn State, the transfer D tackle from Oklahoma is going to be a big addition. They do have some holes to fill where you lose another one of the Terrell brothers. That's a great story where the Terrells are playing together for the first time ever because they're separated 6 years apart with the Atlanta Falcons. So defensively, they're going to be fine. It's Tom Allen. You got a lot of talent there. But offensively, rather than going into the portal and getting a quarterback, they decide to double down on Chris Vezina. And everyone's talking about the scuttlebutt at ACC kickoff today is Tate, this quarterback named Tate that's coming in. Tate Reynolds, I think is his last name. He's a true freshman quarterback who showed up as an early enrollee. And they believe that this quarterback might compete in fall camp with Chris Vezina, who is a redshirt sophomore, for the starting job. And really, they're kind of looking for a quarterback. You think about before Trevor Lawrence arrived, Kelly Bryant had a pretty good team that was playoff worthy, made the college football playoff before Trevor arrived on campus. He was not a blow your socks off type of a guy, knock your socks off type of a guy, a quarterback. He had great talent around him. And I think Clemson has that at receiver. Running back, that remains to be seen. Offensive line, they have some turnover as well. There are a lot of questions there, but to answer your question, Clemson probably has the most high-level talent that could probably match Miami. Outside than that, maybe keep an eye on Pittsburgh, who has a really good freshman quarterback going into his sophomore year and a lot of guys back. And Pat Narduzzi always seems to be more competitive than people think.
0: Since we're on the topic of the Clemson Tigers, in terms of the pressure that's on Dabo, is there a number that you would say he's got to hit in order for him to, be the guy there moving forward? Because, look, he's been there for a while. Obviously, he's reached the top of the mountaintop of that group. He's proven coach in the landscape of college football. But, he set some pretty high expectations there, and recently here they haven't hit those expectations.
1: Have not. Last year was the first season with fewer than 9 wins that Clemson's had since 2010. 15 years. And when you look at Vegas, Vegas is not a believer. It's their season win total is 7.5. If Clemson goes 8-4, nobody's happy in Tigerland about that. Not with the standard is what it is. So I think you got to. I had a former Clemson player tell me today, 10 wins. Needs to be 10 wins. I think details matter when it comes to 9. Like, all right, well, what games did you lose? Did you lose to Lane Kiffin at LSU the first night of the season? I think that could be understandable if you go to the conference championship game and your 3 losses are 2 in conference, you get to the conference championship game, you beat your rival at South Carolina, and you're competitive but lose a game in Baton Rouge week 1, a tight game. Like, the details probably matter. If you go 9-3, but anything less than 9-3, I think would be disrespectful to what Clemson is and what Dabo has built in terms of what we should be expecting and satisfied by with the Tigers' output.
0: I got Josh Graham joining us right now live here on Westwood One Sports Night. He was boots on the ground at ACC Media Day earlier this afternoon. Let's get back on Miami here for a hot second. We feel like you can't talk about the ACC and steer the conversation away from the Hurricanes too much. Darian Mensah, I'm sure, was the topic of conversation out there at ACC Media Day. I will give you the credit. You have been kind of shooting your shot with him ever since the transfer was made official. You have high, lofty expectations for him.
1: Before that, I was the guy who said, watch out for Miami poaching a quarterback from Duke. And that's exactly what happened in the greatest comedy of the day. Mario Cristobal, about 7 or 8 times I heard him do this throughout the day, saying, when he was asked about Darian Mensah, just volunteering, when he entered the transfer portal, we were all over him. Yeah. And I'm like, really? Really? Was that when you were all over him?
0: So it goes back to your tampering question at the end of the day, in terms of like how he ultimately got there.
1: The thing. I mean, oh my God. When he entered the portal, I ran to the other coaches' offices and said, guys, you're not going to believe this. Yeah. Look who's in the portal. It's Darian Mensah. We need a quarterback. What are the odds?
0: I think he'll end up performing quite well. When it comes to your expectations for him, for comparison's sake, do you expect him to look better than the last two Miami transfer quarterbacks that we've seen by way of Cam Ward and Carson Beck?
1: Exactly a question I asked Darian earlier today.
0: Okay.
1: And Darian told me something interesting. He said, he was committed to Duke until he got feedback from NFL folks that kind of leaned him going towards the NFL draft. But when he decided to go back to school, Miami then became an option. And he thought, well, look what happened with Carson Beck. Look what happened with Cam Ward. If I'm trying to pursue being an NFL quarterback, that seems to be a good place to go. And he told me, that's a factor when you see those other guys and how they performed in one-year stints there. In terms of how they compare, I loved watching what Cam Ward did with Jake Dickert at Washington State, but this is higher level than that. Not just the fact that Darian Mensah won the ACC last year at Duke, but he put up numbers at Tulane the year before that, and Tulane won a lot of ball games with Darian there as well. So he's won at 2 separate stops with lesser talent. Now, worth noting, Cooper Barkay was one of the best targets that he had at Duke following him to Miami. You got Malachi Toney back, who was one of the most he was probably the biggest game-breaking athlete at the college football playoff. And you got your star running back today. And Mark Fletcher, who was with him at Media Day, you got him back from the playoff run, too. So, offensively speaking, you got the guy you have chemistry with in Cooper Barkay. You have maybe the most electric weapon that's available, not named Jeremiah Smith at the receiver position, in Malachi Toney. And you got a great running game, too. Miami does have to replace 4 starters on the offensive line.
0: Well, that was what I was about to say.
1: But Mario Cristobal, that guy, he even said it today. nobody loves the trenches more than I do. These are my guys. This is what I do. And you better figure that out, because what's even more difficult to figure out is the trenches on the other side, where you got Akeem Mesidor and Reuben Bain, who were both first-round draft picks that you have to replace as well. So maybe that's the bigger concern. You kind of give Mario Cristobal the benefit of the doubt on the offensive line, but the weapons are there. And there's so. And here's the other piece now. Go look at Miami's schedule. The ACC, so the three worst teams in the league are going to be Bill Belichick's North Carolina Tar Heels, the Stanford Cardinal, and the Boston College Eagles. All three are on Miami's schedule. And the most difficult games are, you got Virginia Tech, but it's in Miami. And, yeah, you play Notre Dame, but that's a non-conference date. And, yeah, it's all set up right there for the Miami Hurricanes to potentially run away with this conference.
0: You just mentioned Virginia Tech. Me being a DMV guy, I am excited about what the Hokies could potentially be this year. We know.
1: Hold one second. I need a ruling.
0: Because I said DMV.
1: I get crushed for Baltimore, and we're going to say DMV guys get excited about Virginia Tech? What are we doing?
2: Virginia Tech people that overwhelm D.C. when they graduate is unbelievable.
1: Oh, so Blacksburg's not part of the DMV. No. It's just people in the DMV like Virginia Tech.
2: Because they leave Blacksburg and they come to a much better area of living, which is the Washington, D.C. area.
1: Got it. Sorry. Question asked, question answered, as I like to tell my wife.
0: It certainly feels like the arrow is pointing up for that program. We saw what James Franklin did at Penn State, although he never really got him over the hump and winning those big games. We know what James Franklin teams are known for. They're going to play defense and they're going to run the heck out of the football. What's the ceiling and the floor, I guess, for Virginia Tech, and could they be frisky and potentially be a thorn in some team side in this conference?
1: I think, long-term speaking, absolutely. Like, you look at outlook now that they're spending money. Honestly, it reminds me a lot of where Miami was about 5 years ago, where Manny Diaz gets fired, and the takeaway from Miami is to look inward and say, are we spending the way that we need to? Now Tech is spending, and you get James Franklin, who's the right coach that can move you forward. They have a young quarterback prospect, Bryce Baker, who was Bill Belichick's first high school signing. Oof. Four-star kid. He chose North Carolina over Penn State, who he visited officially while James Franklin was there. Okay. So, geographically speaking, Virginia Tech, a lot closer to home than Penn State is. The Bill Belichick thing's not really going that great. So Bryce Baker might be a quarterback of the future to follow for the Virginia Tech Hokies. I do think there is a pretty noticeable ceiling for year one, James Franklin, and a lot of that goes back to schedule. I think if they win six games, that's a really good year when you consider out of conference, you have to take a trip to College Park at a conference.
0: Josh. No, don't consider a trip to College Park as some sort of daunting task, my friend. They suck.
1: It's not easy. It's not an easy trip. I mean, it's a Big Ten team. It's a road game. That's a rivalry. They hadn't played it in a while. Virginia.
3: Take it back.
1: Yeah, I forgot we got Oliver, who's a Maryland person in my ear, telling me, yeah, we need to take that back. Virginia Tech goes to Clemson this year. Virginia Tech goes to Miami this year. Virginia Tech goes to SMU this year. All of those are road games, and the Maryland game that I just mentioned is a road game as well. So you can make an argument that their most difficult games on the schedule are the games that they play on the road, and they have a West Coast trip that's thrown in there as well. Watch out for Cal. They got their quarterback back. Get ready. This is a mouthful if you don't know the name already. Mm-hmm. Jaron Kiave Sungapulatele, the starting quarterback for the Cal Bears, and he's back, and they spend a pretty penny to bring him back. That's where Virginia Tech has to go as well. So nothing about their schedule is easy. Pittsburgh's not an easy out. As I mentioned, a dark horse, they go as well. Virginia's good. They were in the league championship game last year. So it's a really difficult slate when you really – Brent Key and Georgia Tech's on the schedule too. None of the teams that we mentioned are the worst teams in the league are on the schedule.
0: What do you think about Baby Mendoza and what he's going to be able to do for Georgia Tech, man?
1: Oh, I don't know. I don't know anything about him.
0: I feel like no one does, but anytime you're playing quarterback at Georgia Tech, they should score some touchdowns.
1: You will as long as Buster Faulkner is calling your plays. And the problem is that Buster Faulkner and Aaron Filon, who were with Haynes King last year at Georgia Tech, they're now the quarterback OC combo for John Summerall at Florida. which is why keep an eye on the Florida Gators as a dark horse in the SEC. But maybe that could wait for SEC media days next week in Tampa. That's weird. Someone in Tampa paid the SEC a ton in order for them to have conference media days in Tampa. That's where the party's going to be.
0: Doesn't sound like a bad gig. A couple quick ones for you on the way out as we're up against it here. In 45 seconds or less, is Mike Norvell Florida State's head coach after Halloween?
1: Yeah, he's toast. And Belichick.
0: Both of those guys.
1: Toast.
0: Ow! Look at you dropping fireballs.
1: Put some butter, put some jelly on it. Toast.
0: No, toast.
1: I don't know how you like your toast.
0: I'm a butter and jelly man. You pick up what I'm putting down.
1: Crispy, toast. Mike Norvell, Bill Belichick. Yeah.
0: That's obviously a tough situation. And then two more for you here on the way out. Is this the year that Louisville gets over the hump here under Coach Prom?
1: Don't know what to make about Louisville. It's strange. Louisville and Pittsburgh are the two programs that, and I guess you can lump Georgia Tech in there, but again, for what they lost, I think that's going to hurt them in the interim. Those are two programs that it's like, oh, well, okay.
0: We win nine games.
1: We should probably respect. That's what I'm saying. And those coaches have earned that respect. Coach Narduzzi, Coach Brom. So somebody's going to play Miami in Charlotte.
0: I don't know who it is.
1: To quote Jimbo Fisher earlier today, every other team is a dark horse in this conference. Who's going to be?
0: How about the team with the best returning quarterback? What do you think about Mr. Bailey and NC State and their chances?
1: Oh, I can't do it. NC State's never this. NC State,
0: even with
1: ACC
0: Bailey,
1: the way he's been around for 20 years, all right, and more than 20 years. NC State's never been in it. They've never been in the game. In the game, Linnell. So if you're asking me to say that NC State's going to do it in year 14 for Dave Doran, year 14. My dad's a state fan.
0: He's got the quarterback, though.
1: He does. Well, they've had quarterbacks there, man. Can I name a few for you? Russell Wilson, Mike Glennon, Ryan Finley. They had the kid that went to Kentucky that was pretty good, whose name's Devin Leary.
0: In terms of what Bailey could be,
1: CJ, none of those guys had his upside. They used to call Jacoby Brissett. They had guys who ended up in the NFL playing ball, and they never have been to the ACC championship.
0: If Bailey plays well, first round pick.
1: Not this year. I tried putting together a list, and this is a fun exercise for you to consider. Putting together the top 10 quarterbacks in college football for this year, and I had a list of 32 guys that I considered. I had a list of 32 guys that I considered for being in the top 10 because the NIL and you have the pay for play and guys are sticking around. This is the most talent we've ever seen at the quarterback position in the history of college football. I will go as far to say that because it's just all over the place. And CJ Bailey was one of those 31, 32 players, but not in the top 10 that I have because team performance has to match it. And I just don't trust it with NC State and Dave Doran.
0: That's real. Telling it how it T.I. is. Our pal Josh Graham, the Kang of North Kakalaki, was out there boots on the ground for ACC Media Day. Josh, go to bed. You've been up all day. Oh. You've been doing hits since 8 a.m. this morning, 7 a.m. this morning.
1: Left at 6:30 a.m., got back at like 10:15. I had an ACC coach who shall remain nameless say that I drank enough Mountain Dew to kill a horse.
0: Jesus. You know this is a Mountain Dew friendly program, though, so I'm all for the dirty dew, brother.
1: A Carolina Hurricanes player apparently told someone else the same thing. It's like, dude, the guy you were sitting next to at this game had five or six Mountain Dews, like in a two and a half hour span. It's a lot.
0: It's just a brother doing what he's got to do, staying caffeinated, full of juice, full of energy. Josh, we appreciate you as always, my friend. We'll chop it up soon, bud.
1: As a wise redheaded philosopher once said in Talladega Nights, I'm all jacked up on Mountain Dew now.
0: That's our guy, Josh Graham, Kang of North Kakalaki. He'll be in this chair tomorrow night right here on Westwood One Sports Night. A lot more to get to. We've started on the pitch. We went to the gridiron. Coming up, we'll take our talents to the hardwood. Steph Curry on a national platform, basically on his hands and knees for King James. We'll let you hear Steph's recruitment pitch for LeBron on Good Morning America next here on Westwood One Sports Night.
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17: Now, the heat dome continues through the end of the week, and we will add wildfire smoke at times. On Thursday, dry, sunny, and 94. On Friday, looking at low 90s with dry, sunny conditions early, then a 30% chance of showers and storms in the afternoon. The chance of showers and storms goes up to 50% on Saturday. That is your 97.1 The Fan weather forecast. I'm 10 Weather Impact Chief Meteorologist Chris Homer.
0: 2-3 a.m. Eastern Time. Big, big, big thank you to our guy Josh Graham stopping by the program. He was out there at ACC Media Day. If you missed any of the conversation, our guy Denton Day will have the podcast up for you as soon as the show is over. And I believe that conversation is going to get flipped into a YouTube exclusive. 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Just search Westwood One Sports Night. Like, subscribe, comment to check us out. We've hit on a lot here in the first hour of the program. Lionel Messi in Argentina showing some late-game heroics, late-match heroics, as they knock off England. They punch their ticket to take on Spain in the World Cup final coming up on Sunday. We got a little bit of an ACC preview as our guy Josh Graham was out there at ACC Media Day. I do want to get into the latest when it comes to LeBron James and where he plays basketball next. The reporting on this has been spotty, is how I would put it, because I don't think anyone truly knows what Rich Paul and LeBron James are actually thinking. That's no disrespect or no shade thrown in the direction of Shams or Mark Stein or Jake Fisker. Name your favorite NBA insider. I just think no one truly knows. We do know what teams are interested. One of those teams, for a long time, it's been the Golden State Warriors. Steph Curry, the latest member of the Warriors, to put on the full court press to one LeBron James, and he did it on one of the biggest platforms in America. He was on Good Morning America this morning and tried to recruit LeBron James.
18: While we've got you here, let's talk a little bit about LeBron. There's no doubt that you guys have something special together. And you went on a podcast and you kind of like made a pitch, maybe to sway his direction from what I've heard. What's the pitch?
19: Well, the Bay, we know how to win. It's beautiful weather, great golf. I know he's into that. But like you said, the USA experience that we had, the battles that we had over the years, we just know how to play basketball, and I think that he would enjoy, you know, just the idea of what it means to finish your career the right way. He knows you know what he wants, and eventually he'll make that decision. It's totally up to him. But we're having fun with it, knowing that he's got his pick of the entire league, like wherever he wants to go. To be honest,
18: I don't know. There was a good pitch. Did you hear anything about it?
20: Is there anything
18: we should know?
19: I came here to break some. No.
0: Wouldn't that have been something for Good Morning America if Steph Curry would have broke LeBron James' decision there on air? Look. I think Golden State, we've known for the entirety of this process, is a dark horse. The reason I call them that is because I just don't know how likely of how strong of a title contender they would be if they acquired one LeBron James. But, yeah, I know how I feel. I say that, but on the same breath, right? I believe wherever LeBron, ultimately goes next, he will win the title. In terms of Golden State, a little less likely if he goes there. Steph Curry, not the only one making a pitch for LeBron James from the Warriors. One of LeBron's best friends, Draymond Green, who has been with LeBron James, it feels like nonstop for the past week and a half. Draymond went on his personal podcast, the Draymond Green Show, and had this to say about recruiting LBJ to the Bay Area.
21: And us being brothers, I'd be remiss if I don't take the opportunity to throw my pitch in there. You know, I'd be crazy if we're together for X amount of days and at no point am I like, yo, we need to chop it up. Like, what the hell going on? What are we doing? And so there's that. Of course I did that. And of course, the pitch was crazy. Like, since I think I'm pretty decent at it. Does it change anything? Does it make anything happen? I don't know. I hope so. With the things that I shared in it, I believe it definitely is going to make the brain work a little bit. You know, if I don't think there's a decision that's been made, but say if there was, it'll make you think twice about it.
0: I just can't help but think, like, if you're Draymond, knowing how close of friends you and LeBron are, how do you not take it personally if he chooses to play somewhere else? I'm just being real about it, right? Knowing the relationship that those two have with one another, I'm sure Draymond in the back of his head is thinking, yeah, I know a return home to Cleveland is something that's been talked about. I know a return to Miami has been talked about. But I'm quite literally one of his top three best friends. One of his other best friends in the NBA plays in the nation's capital for the Washington Wizards. I won't go down that rabbit hole here tonight, but you all know where I stand. We'll see where LeBron James ultimately plays his basketball next. We go from the NBA to the WNBA. Is Caitlin Clark the face of the league? We'll talk about that next.
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We have done a good job here in the first hour of the show. It feels like, you know, covering all of our bases, so to speak, right? Maybe I'm a day late and a dollar short. Covering our bases was last night with the Midsummer Classic. Argentina, though, man. Lionel Messi and company with more late game heroics, more late match heroics as they stun England 2-1. They punch their ticket to the World Cup final on Sunday against Spain. We'll talk a little bit more about the World Cup later on in the program. We also got a little college football preview with our guy Josh Graham. He stopped by as he was out at ACC Media Day. I do want to get into some comments made by Kareem Abdul-Jabbar earlier today. And Kareem Abdul-Jabbar, first and foremost, like one of the biggest legends in the history of basketball. When he speaks, folks listen, right? When he speaks, folks listen. What he had to say about Caitlin Clark, I thought was pretty eye-opening, and it's something that I've been, you know, kind of alluding to on this program, but it's hard to have this conversation without feeling like you're slighting Caitlin Clark. Remember last week, right, the unprecedented situation that we had on our hands where a group of 11 Republican lawmakers sent a letter to WNBA Commissioner Kathy Engelbert. By the way, that was on July the 8th. It is July the 16th that we've still heard absolutely nothing from Kathy Engelbert on that matter. And do with that information what you want. Hashtag, she shouldn't be employed. But in that letter from the Republican lawmakers, they referred to Caitlin Clark as the face of the league. Kareem Abdul-Jabbar had a little issue with how the Republican lawmakers described Clark. Kareem Abdul-Jabbar's got a Substack, by the way. I didn't realize this. Kareem has a Substack that he actively writes on, and the thing that's got his attention this week is the Republican lawmakers referring to Caitlin Clark as the face of the league. He said, quote, "It's an insult to an awful lot of great players." And I've tried to allude to this point, but oftentimes it falls upon deaf ears because everyone is enamored with the enigma that is Caitlin Clark. She is, in a lot of people's mind, the straw that stirs the drink for the league. A lot of people out there feel, casuals of the NBA, feel as if there was no Caitlin Clark, there'd be no WNBA. That's how a lot of people out there feel. That if she wasn't in the league would have no success and they would plummet. They'd fold. I'll say this about where Caitlin Clark is in the hierarchy of the WNBA. Of the players in the sport 25 and younger, she's damn near at the top of the list. But I feel like the attention dollars that she was able to garner in college, her ability to par that into WNBA viewership, I think is really impressive and speaks to, you know, her hierarchy in this league, man. People care about Caitlin Clark. To say she's the face of the league, though, for some, it's a statement that gets taken too far. In terms of, like, who I would consider the faces of the WNBA, I feel like if you would ask me and ask really any WNBA fan that actually watches the sport, Asia Wilson of the Las Vegas Aces is the most recognizable, most marketable player in the W, and she has been really for the past 5-6 seasons. Without a shadow of a doubt, multi-time MVP, multi-time champion, Asia Wilson has a chance to go down as the greatest WNBA player ever. So in the heart of her prime,
for Caitlin Clark to be referred to as the face of the league, I get what Kareem Abdul-Jabbar is saying. I get it. But here's the thing. I don't want this conversation to at all underscore, take away from the greatness of Caitlin Clark. Argue with somebody you love. Hopefully that's me. She is a badass. There is no denying what she is. But in terms of being the face of the league, I don't know if I'm on board with that either. So right now, if I'm not mistaken, the Indiana Fever are actually in action. I was peeping the game earlier, although they just went final a couple of moments ago as they lose 88-75 to the Valkyries. Watching Caitlin Clark's mannerisms on the basketball floor, I don't know how people are going to feel about this, but can I be honest with what's starting to rub me the wrong way about Caitlin Clark? She bitches and moans at everything. So all she does is talk to the damn officials all game long. Now, to her credit, and like I said, I want to continue to give her the benefit of the doubt with a lot of these controversial conversations surrounding her, because I do think she's a hell of a talent, and I don't think she asked for any of this. I don't. But this is what comes with the territory when you're a player of her magnitude. But the talking to the officials, and here's the thing. Let me call it what it is. It's not talking to the officials. She belittles the officials. She is real live, hooting and hollering, screaming, talking with her hands, literally this far away from the damn official. So if you see the whistle for Caitlin Clark begin to change throughout the course of the season, Caitlin Clark's got to look in the mirror. You want calls. You can't cuss the damn refs out every opportunity you get. You simply can't if you're Caitlin Clark. But in reality, like, that has nothing to do with her being the face of this sport. What I want to get into on the phones at 310-840-4910, what are the key ingredients that make up the face of a professional sports league? What is the cocktail? What are the ingredients in the cocktail that is the face of a sports league? 310-840-4910. Because despite what Kareem Abdul-Jabbar said, and I happen to agree with him, in reality, Caitlin Clark does check a lot of boxes when it comes to, you know, what constitutes a face of a league. The marketability is there. The popularity is there. The clout, the cachet. She's one of the most popular players, not just in the WNBA, but in all of pro sports. So she 110% checks that box. The other question that I have with her, and this is a box that I think she doesn't quite check yet, and some people are going to say, well, this is petty. Why is this not happening? They're jealous. I think one thing that constitutes the face of a sports league, you got to have the respect of your peers, the undivided respect of your peers. You know what I'm saying? You have the undoubted respect of your peers. They have to all be in lockstep and in unison that you're that girl or you're that guy, depending on what sport we're talking about. I don't believe her peers respect her. Talking about Caitlin Clark, I don't. Whether that's fair or not is a totally different conversation, but a lot of her peers don't respect her. Obviously, there are a bunch of different conversations we could have off of that, but just looking at it purely from an on-court perspective, Caitlin Clark is, what, the seventh leading scorer in the WNBA? Of the top 10 scorers in the NBA this year, Caitlin Clark has the second worst field goal percentage. So I think the greatness of Caitlin Clark, there's no denying it, but I also think her greatness has kind of taken a life of its own in terms of how we actually talk about her relative to what she actually does on the floor, if you pick up what I'm putting down, right? Like, seventh leading, you know, scorer in the WNBA, but the field goal percentage isn't great. If you're a real WNBA fan and you're familiar with the talents of Kelsey Mitchell, argument to be made that Caitlin Clark's not even the best player on her team. So
this conversation is fascinating to me. I think what Caitlin Clark did for the growth of the sport, undeniable. I think she has had arguably the biggest impact on the growth of the W than anybody in the league since she's entered it. But before she entered it, this is what Kareem Abdul-Jabbar is kind of hitting at. Before she entered this league, Asia Wilson had the league on her back. Brianna Stewart had the league on her back. Kalia Cooper had the league on her back. You know what I'm saying? So to act as if, and I think this is where Kareem is coming from, to call her the face of the league, I understand where people come from when they say that. I get her popularity. I get how she is, in theory, transcended the sport. But I guess I do agree with Kareem Abdul-Jabbar. It is a disrespect to the current best player in the WNBA and Asia Wilson and others that are clearly better than Caitlin Clark. And here's the wild piece about it. And I was saying this prior to the 2025 WNBA draft. Caitlin Clark can have her moonshine now. We're in the golden age of WNBA basketball in terms of the talent, in terms of the popularity. We're in the golden age of WNBA basketball. Caitlin Clark's a needle mover when it comes to the ratings, when it comes to ticket sales, so on and so forth. It is undeniable the impact that she has had on the growth of the league. Can't deny it at all. But it's not just her. This is going to continue to grow and continue to get more popular because there's young stars entering this league each and every year. Who's the more popular WNBA player, you would say? Paige Beckers or Caitlin Clark? I think most people would say Caitlin Clark. Paige Beckers, without a shadow of a doubt, is the better basketball player. And she's another girl that's new into the league like Caitlin Clark. So we can give Caitlin Clark her flowers and appreciate her greatness without unintentionally, I would say, backhanding the other stars of the league. Honestly. 310-840-4910 is the number. If you're just joining us, last week, 8 days ago, we had an unprecedented situation happen.

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1: Ingredients needed to be the face of a pro sports league. And does Caitlin Clark at this current juncture check all of those boxes? 310-840-4910 is the number here on Westwood One Sports Night. Let's go to Vincent in Wisconsin. Vincent, welcome in, my brother. The call screener says that you think I mispronounced Asia Wilson's name.
2: Yeah, it's not Angel Wilson. It's Aja.
1: Well, you can't hear. What are you talking about, pal? You can't hear. And it's not Aja Wilson either. It's Asia, as I've been saying the entire time. What are you talking about, pal? What do you got, though? What do you think? What do you think here? What are the ingredients that make up Asia?
2: She's a fantastic player. Aja Wilson is a face of the league. I apologize.
1: You're not even saying it right. You're saying it's not Aja, it's Asia.
2: Okay, I thought you had said Angel. I apologize. I apologize to you right now.
1: No, you're good, bro. You're good. Can you answer the question for me, though? What to you are the ingredients that make up the face of a professional sports league? And do you think Caitlin Clark, at this current juncture in her career, checks those boxes?
2: Absolutely not. When I watch the Indiana Fever, she stands right outside the half-court line just waiting for a shot. She doesn't go inside because she's not physical enough to handle the game that the WNBA has to offer.
1: I think it's an interesting perspective. You can, you know, be critical of how she plays on the defensive end all you want, but there's no denying she is one of the most electric offensive players that the sport has ever seen. I appreciate the call. Speaking of this face of the league conversation, it's also interesting because think about it. Last year, there was a massive debate amongst NBA fans and NBA players about who's the face of that league. 310-840-4910 is the number. What are the ingredients that make up the face of a professional sports league? And do you think Caitlin Clark currently checks those boxes at this juncture of her career? 310-840-4910 is the number. Corey is in Baltimore wanting to check in. Corey, what's going on, man?
3: And what's happening with you, champ?
1: What's going on, brother?
3: See, what the deal with this is, man. See, they trying to hand her the keys to the Ferrari a little too early, you know?
1: So, Corey, I agree with you. Do you understand why they're trying to hand her the keys, though? She's a draw. She's improved the ratings. I get it.
3: She's bringing all those kids, mm-hmm. all those adolescents from when she was in college. She's bringing all that, and they saw that. They saw her packing out every Coliseum stadium she went into. They wanted to see her, so they saw that. And what they're doing is they're trying to do the same thing, and they are. They are packing out to see her.
1: They are.
3: But she can't continuously to bring her antics that she showed in college over to the pros. See, they already.
1: And Corey,
3: saw
1: I'm glad you brought
3: they
1: it up, Corey, because it stems from her time at Iowa. She was a hothead there too.
3: Yes, sir. Yes, sir.
1: Do you think those antics prevent her from being the face of the league?
3: No, for the simple fact that she's not an all-around player. I get it.
1: Shooting, I think that's shooting, the bigger point, too,
3: shooting,
1: about it.
3: Mm-hmm. Her shooting, yeah, spectacular. Her defense, man, her defense is terrible. Her defense is terrible. She's like a Trae Young to me. Her defense is terrible.
1: That's an interesting comparison, Corey. I'm curious to see how she develops throughout the course of her career. I appreciate you, as always, brother, man. We'll talk to you soon, man. 310-840-4910 is the number. If you're lining up on the phones, continue to do so, man. We encourage you to do so at 310-840-4910. Kareem Abdul-Jabbar saying it's a slap in the face to the other great players in the W to call Caitlin Clark the current face of the league. What do you make of Kareem's comments? And then to you, what are the ingredients that make up the face of a pro sports league? And then does Caitlin Clark currently check those boxes? We'll take your calls on that next. This is Westwood One Sports Night. International soccer is down to its final matches, and DraftKings has you covered

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1: The NFL is almost here. 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

0: What's with One Sports Tonight continues. Youngest in charge and Overlookham manning the ship for you as we get you up to 3 a.m. Eastern time. Talking text line wide open for you at 310-840-4910. If you're just now locking in, crazy night in the world of sports. Lionel Messi in Argentina with more late match heroics as they score two late goals to advance to the World Cup final. They will take on Spain coming up on Sunday. We had our guy Josh Graham join the program talking some college football. So we have dipped our toe in a bunch of different waters here in the first hour and a half of the program. Right now, talking a little bit about the WNBA, and for good reason. Kareem Abdul-Jabbar took issue to the wording that Congress used to describe Caitlin Clark relative to her standing in the WNBA. The 11 Republican lawmakers have sent that letter to Kathy Engelbert last week, the letter in which 8 days later she still has yet to respond to, by the way. I just want to put that out there that there's been no response from the W. We'll double-click on that in a second. But in that letter, Congress described Caitlin Clark as the face of the WNBA. And I didn't really have a problem with that. I can see why some people would look at her that way. I think it's a conversation that's kind of subjective, and it depends. Kareem Abdul-Jabbar, one of the greatest NBA players of all time, has a Substack where he writes and gets his opinions off, was not aware of that, had pretty strong thoughts about Clark being described as the face of the WNBA. He said, quote, "My first reaction to this letter was to check the calendar and make sure it wasn't April Fool's Day. It is an insult to an awful lot of great players that she's being called the face of the NBA. Kareem makes it clear, though, in this Substack, like, hey, this is not, you know, an indictment on Clark's talent. This isn't, you know, trying to bash her talent. It's more of having a deeper respect for the other elite players in the WNBA. But I think the conversation is fascinating in terms of what constitutes the face of a pro sports league. What are the ingredients, right, that make up the being the face of a pro sports league? And does Caitlin Clark currently check those boxes in the WNBA? 310-840-4910 is the number. I got Mr. Positive out in Michigan wants to chime in. Mr. Positive, what's going on, brother, man? Good to hear from you.
1: Linnell, boom, shakalaka. No one's addressing your question. Here it is. It's simple. One, you're transcendent. Mm-hmm. Two, you break barriers. Three, you're better than the preconceived notions that people have about you. For instance, Tiger Woods comes up. You hear how great he is. He happens to be black in a predominantly white game of golf. All of a sudden, people are going towards this guy, and we don't understand why. We understand why, because he's great, just like Caitlin is. Yes, how you say Miss Wilson's name is better, but we were not expecting her to do what she did. Ergo, that's why... Oh my God, who is this person?
0: Right.
1: She's not supposed to be in this position, if you will. Yes, it's controversial. And, you know, but that's a great question, Linnell.
0: I like your answer to it, my friend. And we're going to actually use some of your answers to kind of advance the conversation forward. So I appreciate the call. Being transcendent, obviously, is a huge part of this. I think we could all agree that Caitlin Clark for damn sure is transcendent. Like, they were being forced to put these WNBA games in NBA arenas because of how popular she is. So, without a shadow of a doubt, she is transcendent. She is great. But here's what I kind of push back on what Mr. Positive said. There are a lot of great transcendent players, but in terms of being the face, how can the face of the league, think about the face of the NFL, think about the face of the NBA. Think about the face of Major League Baseball. Usually, when we're talking about someone being the face of a particular sport, they are the clear-cut best player in the sport. That is the only place I feel like Caitlin Clark falls short is she's not the best player in the W. She is transcendent. She does move the needle, right? Like, I can't deny it. She is one of the most talented guards in the W, without a shadow of a doubt. But she's not the best player, and I think for that reason, she's not the face of the WNBA. Who would I consider to be the face of the WNBA right now? I think it's this most. I think it's their most recognizable player in Asia Wilson, right? Like, I think she is the clear-cut face of the W. Multi-time MVP, multi-time champion, NBA's leading scorer, and the clear-cut best player in the NBA. Her shoe. Boys are wearing it. Women are wearing it. Like, her shoe flies off the damn shelf. I don't know if Caitlin Clark has a signature sneaker yet. If she doesn't, it's only a matter of time. I mean, that's something that I think kind of aids in that conversation. Our guy Oliver Popular gets in my ear and says, yeah, she does. Haven't heard about it, though. I need to hear more about it. I want it to be pushed more. Does it look good? I may gotta look it up and Google it during one of the breaks. In terms of what that Caitlin Clark shoe looks like. The conversation's fascinating, man. And if I'm being honest, when it comes to is Caitlin Clark a face of the NBA or the face of the NBA, I wouldn't say she's the face. I think she's one of the faces, though. And maybe I should walk what I said back a little bit about Asia Wilson. I think where the WNBA is right now, maybe there isn't one individual face of the sport because they're in a very unique point in time in terms of where their game is. It's growing at a rate that it never has. And as new rookie classes get ushered in, saw Paige Beckers last year, you're seeing Olivia Miles this year, those women are going to be, along with Clark, the faces of the WNBA. 310-840-4910 is the number. What are the ingredients that make up being the face of a pro sports league? And then do you think Caitlin Clark at this current juncture has checked those boxes? Let's go to Lauren in D.C. wanting to check in. Lauren, good evening to you, my friend. Welcome in to Westwood One Sports Tonight. What you got?
2: Yeah. All right. Good evening.
0: Good evening.
2: I'm coming from, I believe, a unique perspective in that, okay, look, I'm 25. I'm a woman. I don't really know anything about sports. And to the point of the last guy that just spoke, uh-huh, I don't know anything about sports, but when I think of the WNBA, there's literally only one name, or I'd say two, that pops into my head. And that's one, Caitlin Clark, and two, Angel Reese, just because of social media and TikTok, mm-hmm, and things like that.
0: Yeah.
2: But the fact that, like, when I think of basketball, mm-hmm, me knowing nothing, if I were to think of the WNBA, I think of Caitlin Clark. And I feel like that is, like, a bit of a makeup, like,
0: for
2: even
0: sure,
2: if you don't follow NBA, like, that's somebody who is bringing in the ratings, who's bringing people to watch the sport. And I have seen a few games because I knew that Caitlin Clark was playing. Like,
0: you,
2: I've seen highlights
0: her
2: of her. And I'm like, okay, so, like, you know, this is a good game. I'm entertained. But, like, had I not known her name, mm-hmm, from the media, I wouldn't have just tuned in on my own, you know?
0: Excellent call, Ms. Lauren. We appreciate you chiming in as always. Hope to hear from you soon. I think she makes a hell of a point. Like, and love her being open, honest, and transparent, saying, hey, I'm not a big sports fan, right? But I know Caitlin Clark. I think that right there, I don't think makes her the face of the league, but it speaks to what we're talking about relative to her popularity, man. Not only is she arguably the most popular player in the W, she is one of the most popular pro sports athletes today. What she did was transcendent. And her star power, the unique part about it, her star power, her stardom wasn't born in the WNBA. It was born during her time at Iowa, that senior year in particular, where she's having a farewell tour as a senior guard. Like that. She's got the goods. The question is, does that make her the face of the WNBA? I'm actually going to walk back what I said. I don't think there's one individual face of the sport. I think there are several. And yes, I would consider Caitlin Clark to be one of the faces of the WNBA. 310-840-4910 is the number. What are the ingredients that make up the face of a pro sports league? And then has Caitlin Clark checked those boxes at this point in her WNBA career? 310-840-4910. Let's go out to our guy Carson out in Green Bay, Wisconsin. Checking in. Carson, what's going on, brother? Welcome into Western One Sports Night.
3: What's happening? I just want to go back on a couple points that you just made. You just said you're talking about the MLB and the face of the MLB.
0: Yes.
3: And the NBA. Let's say, we'll just say Ohtani's the face right now of the MLB. Well, who's the face of the NBA right now? Can we still say it's LeBron James in his late career? Or is it a collection of guys in the NBA? Right.
0: I mean, it's
3: KD. It could be LeBron. It could be Curry. It could be Ant. It could be a bunch of different guys. Now you're talking about Caitlin Clark being a transcendent player. If you name Asia Wilson a multi-MVP candidate, I don't even know who that person is, but I know Caitlin Clark. I don't watch the NBA or the WNBA, but I know her name, and that's what draws me to the WNBA to watch that. Just because what you said before, she made it done at Iowa. When did Michael Jordan come on the scene? Did everybody know that he was going to be the GOAT coming out of North Carolina when he came to the NBA?
0: No, they did not.
3: They didn't. But we know that she was the GOAT at Iowa. So it transcended the WNBA as soon as she got to the WNBA. That's all I got.
0: I appreciate the call. Bunch of good points made. So piggybacking off of what the last caller just said, I think the bar that she set at Iowa, I don't know if she's going to be able to live up to that in the W. Like she was, I mean, she's the greatest. And I hate when I look, you got to say it with your chest, but like she's the greatest women's college basketball player of all time. Like, there's a legitimate argument to be made for that. And her greatness at the collegiate level is what got her her name recognition. She parlayed that into success for the W's ratings, ticket sales, visibility, etc. But she's not the best player in the sport. It doesn't... I wonder, because the last caller kind of stumped me there saying, hey, look, I know Asia Wilson is a multi-time MVP, but I don't know who she is. I wonder how many people out there are like that. And is that the W's fault? Like, I'm looking for somebody to place blame on. If you don't know who Asia Wilson is to me, I feel like you're not a sports fan. How do you not know who Asia Wilson is? Now, I'm sure there's an NHL player that's super duper ridiculous. Well, let me not say that, because I know the best damn players in the NHL. I know the best players in Major League Baseball. I feel like, bare minimum, we got to know who Asia Wilson is, right? 310-840-4910 is the number. Let's go to Ken in Miami wanting to chime in. Ken, what's going on, brother? Welcome into Western One Sports Night. We got Ken? No Ken.
4: Hey, how you doing?
0: What's up, Ken?
4: Hey, yeah, so I'm being quick, okay?
0: Yep.
4: Here's the deal. First of all, this is the first time ever calling in, so this is dope. Second thing
0: appreciate you, man.
4: I think that she's a benefit of a certain change of the guard. And hear me out.
0: Okay.
4: At first, we were looking for something spectacular from female basketball players to be able to freaking dunk. Okay? Mm-hmm. When one dunked, we were all over that. However, Steph Curry changed the dynamics of the game. And when Steph Curry took it from beyond the arc, we didn't see a player that was shooting similar to Steph Curry-like from this girl. And she just caught fire at that right time. So I think she's a benefit of, obviously, you're going to market to the product to whomever is, you know, bringing in the most income. So there is an ethnicity factor there. But she's a very big benefit of being very efficient at a time when the guard has changed to go beyond the arc. So therefore, females that are dunking right now at this point, there are probably more dunking now than ever, but we don't hear about them as much because she did it at such a high level in a Curry type of era. So
0: something.
4: Hope that makes sense.
0: No, I think it's an excellent call. She's doing something that's never been done before in terms of her ability to light your ass up from the perimeter. Fascinating conversation. We'll continue it coming up on the other side. 310-840-4910. What makes up the ingredients, or what are the ingredients, rather, that make up the face of a pro sports league? And has Caitlin Clark checked those boxes at this point in her career? We'll take your calls on that, plus tell you why Adam Silver needs to mind his damn business next here on Westwood One Sports Night.
5: 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Training camps open on Wednesday with the Cardinals and Panthers. The countdown to kickoff is on your home for the NFL, Westwood One Sports.
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20: Hot, hazy, humid, and smoky across central Ohio through the end of the week. Overnight tonight, dry, clear down to 76, a mild night. On Thursday, dry, sunny, high temps around 94. And on Friday, dry, sunny, early, 30% chance of shower storms in the afternoon, and highs in the low 90s. That is your 97.1 The Fan weather forecast. I'm 10 Weather Impact Chief Meteorologist Chris Tomer.
0: Cam, get me up to 3 a.m. Eastern Time. Talking text line loaded at 310-840-4910. What are the ingredients that make up the face of a pro sports league? And at this current juncture in her career, is Caitlin Clark that? Is she the face of the WNBA currently? 310-840-4910 is the number. We'll get back to your calls on that coming up here. Momentarily, if you're on the line, make sure you stick around. Real quick, NBA Commissioner Adam Silver, who we know has got his hands full this offseason dealing with the investigation of the Clippers and Kawhi Leonard and whether or not they circumvented the cap. Despite, you know, Adam Silver theoretically being up to his neck in drama, according to several different sources, Adam Silver stuck his nose in the WNBA's business. So remember the really tough foul that Alyssa Thomas gave to Caitlin Clark. And initially there was no, you know, punishment given to her. And Adam Silver, according to the Sports Business Journal, had to step in and assist WNBA Commissioner Kathy Engelbert in relation to that Caitlin Clark Alyssa Thomas situation. Engelbert initially did not levy out a suspension until Adam Silver ultimately intervened. Her job status and job security, like, I don't like calling for people's jobs, but hot damn. If you're starting to really look at the receipts here for Kathy Engelbert, she is in over her head as the commissioner of the WNBA. I keep talking about the unprecedented situation that happened last week where Republican lawmakers write you a letter, put it at your front door, and say, hey, are you going to respond or not? 8 days have passed, and we've heard diddly poo from Kathy Engelbert. One, put your big girl drawers on and do your damn job. And Adam Silver, look, mind your damn business. Bottom line, I had to get told that a lot as a kid, and it was said in a lot more harsh way to me. I was always told to stay in a child's place instead of grown folks' business. I was that kid that always wanted to get into the adults' conversation, that always wanted to see what the adults was doing. Mind your business. It gets you far in this world, ladies and gentlemen. So if you don't listen to anything that I say on this program, listen to this. Drink your water and mind your damn business. 310-840-4910. Let's go out to Edward out in the know ya, wanting to chime in. What's going on, Ed? Welcome in to Westwood One Sports Night, brother. What you got?
21: Hey, what's going on? I don't think Caitlin Clark, she's one of the faces in the NBA, the WNBA, but she's not the face. Because one, she's not consistent enough in my book. And two, she can't be the face with all the flopping and the theatricals going on, you know? And you had a couple of calls. You got a couple of callers calling in, you know, putting her in the same breath as Tiger Woods, Michael Jordan, and then, you know, among other things. One, Tiger Woods, he won consistently. Two, Michael Jordan, he got it out the mud and he didn't complain. He never did flop. He earned everything he got, you know? So, I mean, you can't put her in the same breath. And then,
0: so what I think, real quick, and I'll let you continue. I don't think they're saying they're putting her in the same breath like over the course of time. I'm saying right now, they're saying her start to her career is on that trajectory.
21: But see, those two, but they, when they got their chance, they were consistent, uh-huh. and they never flopped.
0: Hey, look, I hear you.
21: So they never did all the theatricals. And she brought in a different crowd. She didn't bring in pure sports fans. That's why the Republicans behind her, because she brought in a whole different crowd of people that never followed sports in probably a day in their life. That's why the other colleges recently never heard of Angel Wilson. That's ridiculous for you to say you a sports fan and you don't know Asia Wilson when she's been winning championships almost back to back. So that's the kind of crowd she brought in. So she brought in the people that just sheerly backing her because of the complexion, not because of what she did.
0: I wouldn't even say it's a byproduct of the complexion. It's the style of basketball that she plays. It's different. It's exciting. It's fresh. It's new. It's unlike anything the sport has ever seen. And I appreciate the call. That's the lazy ass narrative to me. Anybody out there that thinks her popularity is strictly based off of race, get your head out of your ass. It wouldn't matter if she was purple. When you hoisting that SOB from 30 feet away, it doesn't matter if you're Chinese, Asian, black, doesn't matter. She is a CBG, certified bucket getter. So I don't want to act as if it's got anything to do with race. Like, that to me is lazy as hell. 310-840-4910 is the number. Let's go to D out in Memphis wanting to chime in. D, what's going on, man? Welcome into Western Sports Night.
1: What's going on, brother?
0: What's going on, dog? Good to hear from you.
1: Good to hear from you. I listen to your show every night. I normally agree with you on a lot of topics that you talk about. Caitlin Clark, I mean, she's a hooper, but she shouldn't be the face. You got too many other great athletes, female athletes, that I think that's better than her. She cries a lot, just like your boy LeBron James. You talk about LeBron James, LeBron James, LeBron James. Bro, nobody cares about LeBron, bro. Dude need to retire, bro, like real talk. He played 40 years. He's not going to win another ring.
0: You a Grizzlies fan, D?
1: Yes, I am. That hard Grizzly fan.
0: Hey, man.
1: I know we think right about it.
0: Y'all in good hands, though, bro. Y'all in good hands. Boozer can play, man.
1: Yeah, we're going to be all right. We had to get Jider with his cactus, you know, his want to be a thug and his thug and crap. We had to get him out of there, rebuild a team. We got Boozer. Mm-hmm. We got a young team, but I think we're going to get it together. It may not be this year. It may not be next year. But within the next 5 years, I think we'll be a top contender in the West.
0: For sure, man. Hey, look, I appreciate you calling in for the first time, brother. Thank you for tuning in every night here on Western One Sports Night, man. 310-840-4910 is the number. I missed the golden opportunity. We got a caller from Memphis, and I didn't ask him about the Memphis music scene. Come on. Glorilla. I'm a huge Glorilla fan. Is that, like, embarrassing to say? Like, I really rocks with Glorilla? I do. 310-840-4910 is the number. I think this conversation is interesting because it's going to change over the course of time. And I think we kind of got to the bottom of it. In terms of, I think we're all in agreement. And we're going to run through some more of these calls. She may not be the face of the league, but I really don't know if there's much of a debate. She is for sure one of the faces of the league. If you want to make the argument that she's not the face of the W, I can get on board with that all day long. It's a respect and a nod to Asia Wilson. You know what I'm saying? It's a nod to Natasha Howard. It's a nod to Miss Jackie Young. You know what I'm saying? It's a nod to Breanna Stewart. It's some dogs in this WNBA. I think that's all Kareem Abdul-Jabbar was trying to get at, man, is Caitlin Clark is lit, turnt. No denying what she is when it comes to the WNBA. She's one of the most popular athletes walking God's green earth right now. But I wouldn't call her the face of the WNBA. What makes up the face of a league? What ingredients make the face of a league? We'll take your calls on that coming up on the other side of the break. Plus, we'll get into some more college football. I'll give you my breakout college football player for 2026 next.
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3: Millie here is getting the sleeve she's always dreamed of. 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Now she can be a little bad. Oh, by the way, you spelled journey wrong. No worries. She can afford the cover-up, too. Ooh, check out my tat. 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
4: When you first saw her, she was out walking her dog. 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

0: Linnell Willingham, man in the ship for you as we get you up to 3 a.m. Eastern time. So much more to get to, including a couple of observations I've had from watching the Netflix docuseries Quarterback, a docuseries that I'm going to go out on a limb and say is the best sports docuseries that exists. Argue with your mama. Honestly, man, it's been so good. I haven't finished it yet. I'm on the final episode. I'll wrap that up tonight, but some really good sound that will play for you coming up in about a half hour or so from the Netflix docuseries Quarterback. We'll get you an update on the World Cup in exactly 1 hour as well, but right now, continuing to run through these calls at 310-840-4910. 8 days ago, Republican lawmakers, in an unprecedented move, wrote a letter to WNBA Commissioner Kathy Engelbert. She and the league have yet to respond to this letter, by the way. It's basically Congress calling for accountability when, you know, having Caitlin Clark officiate. Basically saying that this girl that they describe, this woman that they describe as the face of the league, she's not getting the proper protection that she deserves. And the quote that gets me in that ruffled some feathers here. If discrimination or retaliation is occurring and creating a hostile work environment, we support any investigation by the Department of Justice, the Department of Labor, or the Equal Employment Opportunity Commission. If true, such conduct could constitute violations of federal civil rights. There's a lot of unrest over how Caitlin Clark is being officiated. I thought UConn women's head coach Gino Anarumo had a very interesting comment on it, basically saying, you know, these fouls that we're seeing on Caitlin Clark is not a referendum on America or the country, meaning none of these fouls are racially motivated. It is just the culture of an extremely physical league that's been physical way before Caitlin Clark ever donned that Indiana Fever uniform. Kareem Abdul-Jabbar, though, took some issue with the Republican lawmakers. Holy cow. So I'm doing the show here in real time, and I'm in my apartment. There's a centipede, big as hell, that just ran across my wall. They tell you you're not supposed to kill centipedes because they, like, eat the other insects that are in the home. But that centipede was big as hell. I don't know where it went. I've got a blanket on the floor that I had like, thumbtacked over my my living room curtain so the heat wouldn't come in. And I think that centipede is wrapped up in the blanket. I will never touch that blanket again. Oh, my God. I don't know how I'm going to finish the show. 310-840-49. I don't really like bugs. I don't. Centipedes, I got a love-hate relationship with them. I love that they eat the other bugs. I don't know how many other bugs exist in here. But my hate comes from, this is like circa 2013. Me and my brother was up late playing Madden one night during the summer, and there was a centipede that ran across the carpet. My brother's also a big, big pansy and scared of the bugs, too. And he hit it with his flip-flop. And then we were the type of kids that, like, I got to add insult to injury. So I spray, as my Uncle Steven calls it, Lysol. I sprayed some Lysol on this centipede. And I swear to God, right hand of the Bible, it came back to life and began running again. So there's a reason I'm tweaking out over the centipede. I'll get back on task here. Hit us up at 310-840-4910. Clearly, I would not be the face of any extermination company because I don't like bugs. Kareem Abdul-Jabbar, though, took issue to Caitlin Clark being referred to as the face of the WNBA. That's what we want to talk about here on Westwood One Sports Night. One, what are the ingredients that make up the face of a pro sports league? And then secondly, has Caitlin Clark checked those boxes yet, you know, at this juncture of her career? 310-840-4910. I'll give you my breakout college football quarterback coming up here momentarily as well. Let's go to Rob in Minneapolis wanting to check in. Rob, what's going on, brother, man? Welcome into Westwood One Sports Night.
1: Hey, thank you. Thank you. Appreciate you taking my call.
0: Yes, sir.
1: I guess I had a couple of points here. Mm-hmm. First off, I really like the Connecticut women's basketball team, and I've liked it for a long time. As mm-hmm. just kind of Connecticut sports in general. Mm-hmm. So, to me, Clark, I guess, is the face of the WNBA, and it's primarily because it got me paying more attention to the WNBA games for success. Now, I'm not a super fan. I couldn't run down for you some of the things you've ran down tonight, so I appreciate that, like filling in, you know, some of the puzzle pieces. Mm-hmm. But I will say this, in regards to whether you're face of your franchise or face of the league, whichever, or support, I don't think that you absolutely, or I don't think that that person absolutely has to be, as a few other people have seemed to call it a comment, the unequivocal, undeniable, undisputable best athlete in that league, association, sport, whatever. You know what I mean?
0: Sure.
1: I think you and a few others have already touched upon the thing is that she's increased popularity, appeal, whatever. You know what I mean? Attraction, you know, to the sport. So I think that that qualifies. And then she is, from my understanding, you know, one of the much better players, or I don't know if, you know, anybody's got into making a list, you know, a top 10, 12, 15 player in the sport.
0: No, for sure. Without a shadow of a doubt, she's a top 12 player in the sport. I appreciate the call. Her standing in the league, I don't think can be questioned by too many. I just think that there are levels to this, and we all are real, right? We're all kind of becoming hip to the W in real time. I'm not going to sit here and pretend I'm some massive WNBA fan, but I appreciate basketball. I love watching hoops. That's how I was raised. Basically damn near raised on the AAU circuit, following my damn, you know, brother around each and every weekend with the Maryland Mavericks, going and being a part of, you know, basketball culture. But I love watching hoops, so I appreciate the high level of basketball that we get to see in the W. I'm actually looking at my Twitter timeline right now, and that, and I'm going to send you the video to maybe throw it up here on our YouTube stream. I mean, she is, the way that she went after this official tonight, and she had to talk about it post-game in her post-game presser. She kind of gave an explanation as to why she went so hard. I think that has turned some people off to her. And here's the thing. I don't like it in the NBA. I hate when Luka's ass cries and bitches and moans for calls. I hate when stars do that. Play the damn game. It's not how I was raised. If my Uncle Steven was coaching in the damn WNBA, Caitlin Clark's ass would have got benched. He would have told her to take her jersey off, take her shoes off, and sit in the damn car. I've seen it happen in real time. The culture that currently exists in pro basketball, because it doesn't happen in college, because I think there's more of a fear that you have of your coaches, and the coaches know we ain't tolerating certain stuff. The culture that the NBA and WNBA has created in terms of like berating officials is punk-like behavior, if I'm being honest. Because the way that they're talking to these officials, you wouldn't talk to a grown-ass man or woman on the street the way that they talk to these officials. So I get kind of annoyed with it, and I'm sounding like my guy Josh Graham trying to be pro-official, but like I feel for him. In those instances, it's petty, it's messed up, they get cussed the hell out. And sometimes, they're the ones that's right. Caitlin Clark went after this official tonight, dog. Hands up in her face. She's so close. And this is the one thing, I love pro wrestling. So does our guy Denton Day, the super producer of this program. It's the one thing about pro wrestling that I always thought I wouldn't be able to do. You know when they do those face-offs, and they're basically blowing each other's breath in each other's faces and spitting on one another. That's how damn close Caitlin Clark was to the official tonight when she was berating her, man. And I think her attitude towards officials seemingly has impacted the way that she's not getting calls because of that. I think it's a direct result of her berating the officials. They're not giving her calls on purpose. And I think it's kind of hurt the perception of Caitlin Clark. She's being viewed as this whiny, crybaby prima donna. She can hoop, though. You can call her all the names that you want. Give her every adjective that you want. Make sure you put hooper in front of all of those things. 310-840-4910 is the number here on What's Up on Sports. Now, remember, you can like, subscribe, and comment to our YouTube channel. I guess I said that the wrong way. Subscribe to our YouTube channel. So you can like, subscribe, comment, long-form content, YouTube shorts, and then the live stream each and every night. Just search Westwood One Sports Night. You can keep the conversation going with me off air at NELL_BTP. What are the ingredients that make up the face of a pro sports league? And has Caitlin Clark checked those boxes at this point in her career? Let's go to Aaron out in San Diego wanting to chime in. Aaron, what's going on? Welcome into Westwood One Sports Night.
2: Yeah, how's it going, brother?
0: Going good, man.
2: This is the first thing I'm going to actually get to.
0: Yeah.
2: Caitlin Clark shot 27% from three last year. She's a 32% three-point shooter, and that's supposed to be her best attribute. Then she her career average is almost 6 turnovers per game. It's almost impossible to say that's in any way that could be the face of the league. When even you just go look at your statistics, they're not nowhere near some of the top girls in the league. They're just
0: even
2: not.
0: On her own team. Even on her own team, if you want to make that argument, when you talk about
2: Kelsey Mitchell is the best player on that team, hands down. Bottom line.
0: Now you're somebody that I assume follows the W regularly.
2: Yes, I just got done watching the game earlier today.
0: Okay. So I think casual fans would blow back at what you just said, but they'd be ignorant and they'd be wrong. To your point, and I mentioned this earlier, bro, in terms of Caitlin Clark, you bring up a good point in terms of her three-point ball being her best attribute, and she hasn't shot it particularly well to start her career. She's shooting just 33% from three to start this season. Do you give her the benefit of the doubt in terms of the injuries and how much she's been in and out of the lineup this year and last year?
2: I can't personally, when I'm talking about the face of the league and you only played 13 games last year, the whole season. But if you're talking about a better player, I would say maybe top 15 to the top 20-ish range, then mm-hmm. Yeah, of course. But you're talking about the face of the league, it's like, come on now. It's kind of ridiculous. To compare her shooting to Steph Curry, of him of a 42% shooter from her scores career.
0: So the Steph Curry comparison is not from their shooting ability. It's, I guess ability is the wrong word. How far you shoot it, but like just the way that they've transcended the game with the three-point shot. And I'm not disagreeing with what you're saying, Aaron. I agree. It's why I don't think she's the face of the league. I think she's one of the faces, though. And it has more to do, you know, with her impact on the popularity of the sport than it does her actual talent itself. So,
2: and you know what? That reminds me of something like a Tim Tebow. I would say she's better than that, but this got a lot of eyeballs, a lot of this, a lot of that. But
0: that's an interesting comparison.
2: I'm just going off production.
0: No, I hear you.
2: That's all I'm going off.
0: I hear you. I appreciate the call, bro, man. I hope you call us again soon. 310-840-4910. What are you, Caitlin Clark being compared to Tim Tebow? They were both elite college players, and their success in college allowed them to build a cult following

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1: Said, you know, talking about, you know, the best player can't be a flopper. I don't think that qualifies when we're trying to check boxes in the league, because then we would be eliminating LeBron.
2: And Shay.
1: We know what,
2: you, why would you say LeBron before Shay? You just, Dad, you just know how to piss me off. Why would you say LeBron before Shay?
1: I'm not trying to hate on LeBron, but I just...
2: That's the reason why
1: I can't say that that qualifies.
2: I agree with you.
1: You know, so... I don't watch the NBA, okay? It just doesn't interest me. Or the WNBA, I should say. Okay. It doesn't interest me, all right?
2: I hear that.
1: But when we're talking about faces of the league and what checks the box, I think the ultimate box that has to be checked is winning championships. Like, Jordan, as great as he was, he would have never been viewed as the face of the league had he not won. And when I think of the NFL, mm-hmm. I think of Pat Mahomes. He's the face of the league. Now, what about Lamar, right? Isn't he a face? If he won three championships in the next 6 or 7 years, we would be talking about Lamar being the face of the league.
2: But
1: we
2: don't talk
1: about him being the face of the league.
2: I'm sure we'd be talking about him as the greatest quarterback of all time. Let him win three championships.
1: Exactly. Without the championships, people are not going to recognize you that. And I think I agree with you. She's probably a face of the league, but until she starts winning and knocking down those chips, she's never going to be the face of the league.
2: I think it's a fascinating conversation, and hopefully it gets some more attention dollars and eyeballs on the W. You guys got to tune in, man. If you're a fan of basketball, seriously, and I'm not trying to, I'm not getting paid under the table by the WNBA. Wish I was. I appreciate the call. If you like watching basketball, give the WNBA a try. The women are beautiful. The hoops are good. The women are beautiful. 310-840-4910 is the number here on Westwood One Sports. And I do want to get into the college football coming up here. Let's run through some more of these calls before we do that. Let's get to a first-time caller. Let's go to Luis out in Sacramento wanting to chime in. Luis, what's going on, brother? Welcome into Westwood One Sports tonight.
3: Hey, I'm going to tell you what. The Caitlin Clark thing, she's brought a lot of eyes, to the WNBA. And you have to, give her credit for that. Truth of the matter is, though, I mean, she's probably, one of the top 15 players or so. A lot of great athletes, a lot of tough competitors. I think what America's really seeing, and they're not used to it, is just kind of what the league is about. These ladies play tough. Yes. They let them play. They bump. They move. It's the old school thing where,
2: the NBA of the 90s. It's the NBA of the 90s, isn't it?
3: But. Yeah, and yes. Then, but even more so, I mean, like, remember when we were playing on the playground and we knew what a foul was, right? If it affected the shot, then that was enough. Not a simple bump, not a touch.
2: Or throwing your head back the way that she's famous for.
3: Yeah, and so can I put one last little baby piece on this? Because Steph Curry, he invented it. But it's the forearm shiver, the push, right, with the forearm to create separation, right? Who got the MVP in the NBA, right? Mm-hmm. Isn't Shea a master of that as well? You
2: can
3: push it out, 4 inches. But Caitlin is the master, right, on the female side of that, and I watch that closely. Ta-da!
2: I appreciate the call, my brother. 310-840-4910. Coming up in exactly 1 hour, we'll be joined by our pal Josh Graham, who was live out at ACC Media Day, as we switch the conversation back to the gridiron, give you a preview of the ACC conference. It should be just called the conference, the Miami Conference. Feels like it's them and everyone else when it comes to the ACC. I'll give you my breakout candidate at the quarterback position for the 2026 season in college football, plus run through the rest of your calls next here on Westwood One Sports Night. 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
1: The NFL is almost here. Training camps open on Wednesday with the Cardinals and Panthers. 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

0: People, Westwood One Sports Night continues with the youngest of Charles and Earl Willingham. I'll get you up to 3 a.m. Eastern time. In exactly 1 hour, we'll be joined by our pal, Josh Graham, who was live out at ACC Media Day earlier today. We'll give you a preview of the conference and basically gush over the University of Miami. My pick to win the ACC, and it feels like everyone's pick to win the ACC. We've been talking about Caitlin Clark and whether or not she's the face of the WNBA. I think there's one quarterback this year in college football in a year which it feels like there are a bunch of star-studded college QBs. I think there's one dude that's going to have a monster breakout season and really separate himself from the pack when it comes to who's referred to as the best college quarterback in the land. Trinidad Chambliss from Ole Miss. When you consider his story and him not being the starter to open up last year, he went on an absolute tear. I don't know why, you know, he didn't just declare for the NFL draft. I'm confused as to why he fought so hard to come back to school. If he would have declared for the draft this past year, his game tape versus Georgia was better than anything that any other college football quarterback last year put on tape, without a shadow of a doubt. When you add the context of him being a former D2 guy, not being the starter coming out of the summer, and for him to seize the moment and seize his opportunity the way that he did, Trinidad Chambliss, to me, is going to set college football on fire during the 2026 season. Only two Power 5 quarterbacks in the playoff era have posted 4,000 total yards and 30 touchdowns with fewer than 5 turnovers in a season. It was Bo Nix back in 2023, and it was Trinidad Chambliss this past season, man. The ability to make plays off schedule, the ability, you know, to just be a flat-out gamer, the way that he showed in that game against Georgia, I think Trinidad Chambliss, I know the height is going to be a big talking point for him when it comes to his NFL future. But, man, in terms of just next year and the landscape of college football, good luck trying to prepare for that guy. 310-840-4910. You can chime in if you've got a breakout college football quarterback as well. But most of your calls, I know, directed towards our conversation that we've been having surrounding Caitlin Clark. Is she the face of the WNBA? And then more importantly, what are the ingredients that make up the face of a particular sports league? 310-840-4910 is the number. If you're just joining us, I don't think there's an individual face of the NBA. If we were to do an NBA, not NBA, damn it, the WNBA. If we were to do a WNBA Mount Rushmore for the current players, I'm going Asia Wilson. I'm going Paige Bueckers. I'm going Caitlin Clark. And the last one's going to piss a lot of people off. I know it. I'm going to go Angel Reese. 3-time All-Star. Also super influential in terms of the popularity and growth of the sport. That's my faces of the WNBA right now. And some of the OGs out there are going to be pissed at my list because I only have one veteran talking about Asia Wilson. People are probably, you know, saying I'm disrespecting some of the other stars. When it comes to that face of the league conversation, though, man, as Mr. Positive got us on the right track, of all people, right? Being transcendent, being elite, and then the winning piece of this is the thing that you all have kind of harped on the phones where Clark really lacks. One of the other future stars of this league is rookie guard for the Seattle Storm, Flaje Johnson. I got to look at her box scores throughout the course of this year. I believe she registered a career high in points tonight. 25 points for Flaje, big foe. Another WNBA player that's very recognizable because of what she did at the collegiate level, being a rapper, being on America's Got Talent, being on that really, really good LSU team. I'm telling you all, I know we have this love affair for Caitlin Clark, and deservingly so, but we're in the golden era of the WNBA in terms of the talent that's being ushered in and then the popularity and growth of this sport. 310-840-4910 is the number. Who do you want to get to first here? Oliver Popular. We said Dan in Buffalo. Let's go to Dan in Buffalo. What's up, Dan?
1: How you doing? One thing I want to say before I talk about this person is Congress has more important things to worry about. Would you agree?
0: Oh, 1,000%, brother. Look, if you were, clearly you must have missed the show last week. I mean, I feel like I broke my foot off in Congress's ass for them getting involved in this. It was a joke.
1: Exactly. So the person I'm going to mention, I think, is a bigger face, and she did benefit from Caitlin Clark, and that's exactly. Sophie Cunningham. Sophie Cunningham is a player that she doesn't have the skill level as Asia or Caitlin, but she transcends the sport. You see her all over social media. She has that Jekyll and Hyde personality. Off the ice, she seems so sweet. I'm sorry, off the ice. I'm a hockey fan.
0: No, I know what you mean. I know what you mean.
1: She's so sweet, but on the court, she's a bad girl. And people love that. And in order for you to be the face, you got to transcend beyond the sport. You got to be on social media like she is. She's involved in fashion. Mm-hmm. She is, you see her basically, you see her, you know, product placement. And the big thing is UFC. She spent more time in the octagon than Conor McGregor. I mean, think about that.
0: Which is kind of,
1: you know,
0: nuts.
1: My feeling is if you want to be, yeah, think about that. So, but, you know, to transcend, you have to transcend beyond the sport.
0: Yeah.
1: In order to be the face. And I think right now it's not based on talent, but she brings the personality, the moxie, and that's what draws people to the sport. I think she is definitely one of the faces of the league.
0: I think everything that you listed is all key ingredients in that cocktail that make up the face of a pro sports league. I appreciate the call as always, Dan. 310-840-4910 is the number. When people, and this is where I'm going to try to do some damage control. Some people are going to think I'm like some WNBA plant and mole that was dropped in here to Westwood One Sports. I'm not, I promise. But I do want to defend my girl any chance I get. And when I say my girl, I'd be blessed if she one day decided that I was the man of her dreams. Probably not going to happen. I got to defend Angel Reese, though, man. I think she gets such a bad rap because of X accounts like Brick Center. in the hater report, because they just put together these compilations of her missing layups. Now, her ass looks terrible when she misses these layups. She looks like, when she's missing, she looks like one of the most uncoordinated Bamas I've ever seen in my life. So I get where people are coming from. It's almost like if you were to give a baby deer a basketball and tell him to go try to shoot a layup. When Angel is off, that's what it looks like, man. So it's caused a lot of people to be overly critical of her game. Those that actually follow the W know she's a double-double machine. She's one of the best defensive presences in the sport, and she just got named to her third consecutive All-Star. You want to talk about faces of the league? I think she's right on that list, and I think for her, ironically enough, it's like the opposite with her and Caitlin. Angel is one of the faces of the league and really in that conversation because of what she's done off the court. On the court, she's really good. Not going to try to, you know, undersell it. But she's more of a, you know, defensive player, if we're being honest, right? And what sells tickets? Angel Reese, you know, contesting shots at the rim, or Caitlin Clark shooting from 30 feet? 310-840-4910. Barry is in Portland wanting to check in. Barry, what's going on, brother? Welcome into Westwood One Sports.
2: What's going on, brother, man? Yeah.
0: I'm doing good.
2: Face of the league. Pretty good, thank you. Face of the league is basically the best player on your team. A lot of sports are just starting off or they go flat. That's when they kind of need that lift. When tennis went flat, the Williams girls came up. Golf kind of went flat. Here come Tiger. These type of things. Gymnastics, female gymnastics. The young lady came up in that. But some of these sport leagues have been around a while. You don't need a face of the league. It's the best player on your team. I'm going to root for Damon Lillard and the guys. Who cares about what Stephon Curry and everybody else is? You root for the people that's on your own team. And for us, Caitlin Clark, if the media would talk about more of the other ladies instead of just her, it would be different. I mean, you guys only talk about the WNBA when you talk about her. and you don't let the rest of the country know about these other ladies. Or give some scores. Give some scores sometimes. Tell them who did what in certain games. The country doesn't hear that. All they hear, if it's something about Kelly Clark, that's when we got to speak about the WNBA. Other than that, y'all don't say nothing about the WNBA.
0: And look, guilty as charged. Guilty as charged. Look, the last time I talked about the W9 Caitlin Clark division was last week or this weekend when I was ripping the WNBA's commissioner, Kathy Engelbert, a new one, because she's in over her britches. So I agree with you. It's not talked about a lot. I got to let you go. I appreciate the call. We got to get to a bunch of other people. But I think he brings up a good point. I don't know how to solve that, though. Like, I don't know if there's a solution to the other women being talked about more. The visibility of the sports continue to improve. They've expanded the schedule, or they're going to expand the schedule as early as next year, I believe. Their new TV deals, TV rights deals, are causing more of the games to be televised. Like I said, I know we're still in the early stages of it. But watch when this Major League Baseball strike happens. I think next summer is going to be the summer of the WNBA, especially that we'll have Juju Watkins in the league next year, too. So I'm geeked up for it all. 310-840-4910 is the number. Full phone lines on this topic. So if you're getting the busy signal, keep trying us at 310-840-4910. Here's what you can do. If you're getting the busy signal, you know what I encourage you to do? Go get at us in the YouTube chat. Search Westwood One Sports Night on YouTube. We're interactive there as well. If we can't get to you on the phones, we'll get to you and read your comments in the YouTube chat. Just search Westwood One Sports Night. You can text us as well at 310-840-4910. I don't believe we have any text currently on the line. Let's do this. Because the phone lines are full. We'll see who decides to really stick with us through the break. Who's really rocking with us? You know what I'm saying? We'll figure that out coming up on the other side. Also on the other side of the break, in addition to me taking your calls, there is a story that is getting ready to make its way to the Senate. There's a bill that got passed earlier today that's getting ready to make its way to the Senate that could change all of our lives forever. I'll give you the details on that next. This is Westwood One Sports Tonight.
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27: Hot, hazy, humid, and smoky across central Ohio through the end of the week. Overnight tonight, dry, clear down to 76, a mild night. On Thursday, dry, sunny, high temps around 94. And on Friday, dry, sunny, early, 30% chance of shower storms in the afternoon, and highs in the low 90s. That is your 97.1 The Fan weather forecast. I'm 10 Weather Impact Chief Meteorologist Chris Tomer.
0: So just deal with it. 310-840-4910 is the number here on Westwood One Sports Night. What up, Willingham? Getting you up to 3 a.m. Eastern time. There is a everyman topic is how I will describe it that I'm sure that you all will have significant interest in. We'll get to that and take your calls here as we ease our way. Already, guys. We already easing our way into the final hour of power. Can I give a little programming note? I'm going on vacation again. I know. You all are probably thinking, damn, brother, how many vacations are you going to take? Well, once football season gets here, we got our nose to the grind for like 3-4 months in a row, so I'm not going to be able to take no vacation. So you get it out the way right now. I think I may take like a day on my birthday in November, but that's about it. And I may not even take that because I'm a G. We'll get to your calls. I know the lines are flooded. There is a bill titled the Sunshine Protection Act. It passed in a 308-117 vote. The result of this is, in addition to keeping clocks shifted 1 hour ahead, which happens in the spring, this measure would allow states to use the standard time if an exemption is in effect before the federal law is enacted. How do I put that in layman's terms? Basically, this law could make daylight savings a permanent thing. Something that I think is like awful. Now, being the bachelor of this program, 28 and having, you know what I'm saying? I don't have kids. But I know folks out there with kids. You don't want your kids at the bus stop when it's pitch black outside. Essentially, that is what this would do, depending on, what level of schooling your kid is in. Now, in high school, during daylight savings times, because the damn our first bell rang so early, we were in the dark during the winter months for a couple of months, right? Now, we're high schoolers. You should be more equipped to, you know, handle yourself versus a potential predator when you're in high school, but, you know, that's still not the case. People get kidnapped all the damn time. I really feel for, like, the middle school parents and the elementary school parents, because that is, like, real fear that I would have as a parent. One, I'm immediately changing my schedule to make sure my baby gets to the bus stop or school on time. You don't want to even run the risk. I'm trying to think of, like, what other like negative drawbacks there are from having daylight savings time be permanent. I love night football games, so I guess that's kind of a benefit. We would get more night games, theoretically, just because the sun would be down. So, like, that's something that we'd benefit from as sports fans. But outside of that, guys, where's the benefit here? Denton, help me out as far as the clock is concerned with this, because that's where I'm kind of, this is all about the clock, literally. that's where I'm having my issue with it. Like, I saw a tweet earlier, and I don't know if I can trust it. They were basically saying, and they were being, I think, hyperbolic to show their displeasure with the ruling. They were saying, good luck to those of you that wanted to be, that want 9 a.m. rather to look like 9 p.m. in December, is what people were saying. Gosh, that was like a tongue twister. I'm all for it being dark outside. Not really.
1: Well, the problem is, like, at least on the East Coast, I don't know what it's like in every other time zone, because I'm not in every other time zone, but the sun will be setting at like 4:20. Really? Like, I don't need that.
0: Okay. Yeah.
1: Like, I mean, if it's 4:35, we're sitting on a meeting, and I become dark. You know, gone because I didn't turn a light on before the meeting started. It was 3:30. Yeah. It was light. Now it's 4:35, and I'm gone.
0: You know what else I didn't think of, Denton? How do you think? Like, imagine the impact that this has on seasonal depression. Like, that's another big thing that people are going to be impacted by.
1: I didn't think about that. It's crazy. There's some states that already, like Arizona, they switch time zones.
0: Yeah, so how does that, you were like trying to explain this to me earlier, and like, it went over my head. It still is currently hovering above my head. Like, what do you mean they just switch times? Are they like they not living under our rules?
1: No, there are no rules. Life is really clearly fun when you realize there really aren't rules.
0: You know?
1: There's some different time zones. So like I don't know if it's in, I think it's in summer. Mm-hmm. They're in mountain time zone. And then when we would normally move the clocks, they just go to like Pacific. They just don't change with everybody else.
0: It's like the craziest thing. Yeah, they're living their own. They're playing by their own rules and running their own race.
1: It was very weird. I was in Utah and Arizona a couple of months ago.
0: Mm-hmm.
1: Parts of them are different time zones, despite the fact that it's like you're crossing a state line, and all of a sudden you lose an hour, but you didn't really move that far. It's like a really, really odd thing.
0: That would trip me the hell out, if I'm being honest. If I was a high school football player, I'd be geeked up. Because imagine having night practices because the sun's just going down because of the daylight savings. Like, that would be cool. I'm thinking about all the stupid reasons that no one cares about. This is about the kids. We don't want babies getting kidnapped at the bus stop. So hopefully this does not pass through the Senate. But if it does, it's going to be some fascinating conversations to be had. We've been having a fascinating conversation on the phones at 310-840-4910. Let's get to Chris in Calgary. Chris, what's going on, man?
2: How are you, sir? I'm going to keep this really quick.
0: Yeah.
2: I Love your show.
0: Appreciate you, man.
2: Appreciate you. So love that you're up on women's basketball. I watch it all the time. Women's hockey is one of the greatest things to ever watch. So is women's soccer. Is women's baseball missing the entire thing here? Like, There's no pro sports league.
0: That's their problem. Because I think the College World Series is super popular.
2: Right, but if the MLB is going to be on strike for the next 3 years, do we, you know, is there a,
0: three
2: like...
0: 3 years would be crazy. Oliver Popular.
2: But is there, like, there. Like, do we end up seeing a, like, a league of our own? Or do they, or they have just

0: Who's been holding the longest here, Oliver Popper? Let's get to them. That is who. Let's go to Jay in D.C. Jay, what up, man? Jay, my fault, brother. We had to get to some other folks before we got to you, man. We appreciate you sticking around with us.
1: It's cool, Mr. Willingham. How you doing tonight? Or this morning, I would say.
0: I'm good, brother. I appreciate you.
1: So, first of all, before I forget, man, your Mount Rushmore WNBA sucks.
0: I don't get it. Who would you put on it then, Jay?
1: I meant current players.
0: I meant current players, though.
1: Oh, just current? Okay.
0: It was just current. Damn, Jay was ready to fire my ass.
1: I give you a pass. But to get this Caitlin Clark thing.
0: Yeah.
1: So a couple callers back, guy called and he's saying that he don't really watch it, but he believes she's the face of the league. Now, half of her following came from her college. She knows she's the all-time leading scorer, men and women. And that's what really, she's a great college, so don't get me wrong, I'm going to give it her flowers first.
0: Mm-hmm.
1: But that put her on the map. And that got everybody following. So the casual fans just know, hey, this is Caitlin Clark. So that's where all of her following come from. So they're not real pure basketball fans. They don't know the WNBA. So of course they are a fan of her. So yeah, they see her as the face of the league. So the number one thing you need is the face of the league. No one said this, y'all. I don't believe they haven't. Is you have to be marketable because it comes down to money. The league, if they're gonna put you in the face of their league, you have to be able to make money, bring people in there to watch the game, fill the seats, sure. Spend money on the league because they're marketing you as the face of the league. Mm-hmm. So I think you need that. Also, what Caitlin doesn't have, she doesn't have the success yet. She's only been in the league, this is the third year, I believe. So maybe the fourth year. So she hasn't, third year, she don't have the success yet. You need success. And also that's why the players don't respect her. Yeah, you need respect.
0: Jay Busta Great. I hit that. I feel that part.
1: Yeah, you hit on that. They don't respect her. So that's why they busting her ass. For one, they come. She come in there. It's part of them, the hype. The hype is the building here. The hype got everyone
0: take
1: upset.
0: It personal, Jay. I think you're hitting it right on the head, bro. They want the moonshine too. I gotta let you run because we're up against the clock, brother. But I appreciate the call as always, man. 310-840-4910 is the number. Phone lines are still locked and loaded. I think we got one open line. Somebody better fill it up or else you're going to get the busy signal. 310-840-4910 is the number. I want to keep the Caitlin Clark conversation going. On the other side of the break, we'll ask and get more specific here. What are the ingredients that make up a face of a pro sports league, and has Caitlin Clark checked that box? We'll answer your calls on that. And I do want to get into what I consider to be the top story of the night, ladies and gentlemen. I know Flo Balogun and the United States men's national team got their ass handed to them by Belgium, but the World Cup must go on. The World Cup final set for Sunday, Spain and Argentina. How did Argentina punch their ticket to Sunday's World Cup final? We'll tell you next here on Westwood One Sports Night.
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0: as we get you up to 3 a.m. Eastern time. What a show it has been here on West Wilburn Sports Night. Youngest and Charles and L. Willingham, man in the ship for you. Talking text line has been locked and loaded, it feels like, for the past 2 hours. We're going to get back to your calls coming up here momentarily. So if you're on the line, just hang around for us. Man, we started this show talking about the greatness of Lionel Messi, and that's where we're going to go to start this final hour of power, man. Just an absolute thriller earlier as Argentina punched their ticket to the World Cup final. They will take on Spain coming up on Sunday in the World Cup final. The cheapest ticket for the World Cup final between Argentina and Spain, currently $7,500. According to TickPick, the most expensive get-in price ever recorded for a U.S. sporting event on TickPick. So it is going to be a rocking environment coming up on Sunday. It was a rocking environment tonight, man. That was probably, when watching this, the first thing that stands out. And look, I think we have done, as a nation, USA, I think we did a great job throughout the World Cup showing our patriotism, showing our give-a-damn level, showing how much we really care, you know, about the World Cup, and more importantly, the United States men's national team. As the great American philosopher Meek Mill once said, there are levels to this ish, and there are levels to the fandom here in this World Cup. And I think while we did a great job as fans of the U.S. men's national team, what we've seen from these other countries, in particular, you know, Argentina and England tonight, as they're doing the intros and they're trying to sing their respective national anthems, the fans are trying to drown out the other country. You want to talk about really taking it personal? You want to talk about really, you know, being geeked up? Look no further. Loved it. I loved it. Like, that's what makes sports special. There were no fans. That's why the COVID seasons absolutely sucked. If there were no fans, sports would suck. The impact that the fans had on the match tonight and the viewing experience tonight, I thought was second to none and really damn good for the overall sport, man. It was a back-and-forth affair, though, man. England led 1-0 for a majority of the second half after Anthony Gordon's goal, and then the GOAT turned it on. Lionel Messi, known for his ability to put the ball in the net, showed you tonight, hey, as good as I am as a scorer, my ability, my talent, my skill as a setup man is just as lit, just as lethal. He had two great assists here tonight to lead Argentina to the World Cup final. The first is to Enzo Fernandez from 20 yards out. And check this out, guys. The 85th minute took Argentina to the 85th minute. Took them to the 85th minute to get on the board for the first time here in this matchup. And this has been really the story for Argentina here in this World Cup, in the knockout stage in particular. They've got two goals. And when I read this stat, my damn chin damn near kissed the concrete. I couldn't believe it. Call them the cardiac kids. Argentina in this knockout stage, just two goals before the 79th minute. They've got nine goals after the 79th minute, including two more tonight. Enzo Fernandez in the 85th minute, and then Messi with the setup of a lifetime to Lautaro Martinez for a header from close range for the win in the second minute of stoppage time. The game itself was tremendous. The broadcast team for Telemundo did an excellent job capturing the moment. Here's how it sounded.
1: Macalister libre, Macalister palo otra vez, iba Messi, primero Spence, Maca, Messi engancha y va, tiró con la derecha. Goal! Goal! Goal!
2: gets better every time.
0: Was the one that got me. No.
1: Gol astro argentino. Asistencia de Leo con la derecha. Por aquí no. Por allá sí.
0: Lionel Messi to Lautaro Martinez for the Dubski. That is how Argentina punches their ticket to the World Cup final. Coming up on Sunday, and I got to speak to the greatness of Lionel Messi here for a second, man, because to see him impact this football match, to see him impact it without scoring speaks to his greatness, man. We were having this conversation a little bit earlier. I feel like he's LeBron James. He is LeBron James. LeBron James' best attribute is his ability to set guys up and get involved. But he also happens to be the all-time leading scorer in NBA history. I feel the exact same way about Messi. After Messi registered two more assists tonight, he's now got 10 assists in the knockout stage of the World Cup. Six more than any other player. Check this out, guys. In the past 60 years, he's also recorded a goal or an assist in 11 straight World Cup matches dating back to 2022. That's the longest streak since at least 1966. So when we talk about Lionel Messi and talk about him being the GOAT, we're not just flapping our gums. He's really staking his claim, guys. Greatest pro athletes of all time. I think he legitimately is in that. He legitimately is in that conversation. I'm hiccuping a little extra here in the final tail end of the show, and it's tasting like all Subway tuna. That's what I have for dinner tonight. Hell of a tuna wrap. Shout out to Subway, man. Subway, if any of your reps are out there listening, I've eaten a tuna wrap from your establishment the past 3 days in a row. Show your boy some love, man. That's all I'm asking for. Lionel Messi, though, absolutely ridiculous for what he was able to accomplish tonight. And then I just continue to be impressed by Argentina, man, coming up big in the waning moments of these matches. Got to give credit to Messi, man. I compare it to, you know, when an ace is on the mound in Major League Baseball. The infielders field the ball a little bit better. The bats are a little bit hotter. The outfielders field the ball a little bit better. The base runners got a little bit more juice when running the base paths. Like, hey. We remember this term we used during football season, ad nauseum. Lionel Messi's a force multiplier, baby. 1,000%. He is a force multiplier. The GOAT coming up big here tonight. There was a little bit of a weird but true I had for you guys. Spain's best player, and that is who Argentina will lock horns with coming up Sunday in the World Cup finale, World Cup final. Spain's best player is Lamine Yamal. And Messi, this is so weird but so true, Messi was a part of a photo shoot holding Lamine Yamal as a baby, and now he is going to go toe-to-toe with him for the right to be considered the best soccer country in the land. If that ain't weird but true, I don't know what the hell is, man. Shout out to Lionel Messi, man. The GOAT coming up big for Argentina. 310-840-4910 is the number here on Westwood One Sports Tonight. We can continue the Caitlin Clark conversation that we were having earlier about, you know, what makes up the ingredients. What are the ingredients to be the face of a sport? You can also chime in on whether or not you think she is the face of the NBA. I also want to expand the convo to this. We had a conversation earlier where I kind of laid it all on the line. I think Trinidad Chambliss is going to be the breakout quarterback for the 2026 college football season. I think his story is as good as anybody's in the country in terms of him being a D2 guy. Last year, didn't even open up the season as the starter. Yet, he went on to have the best game, in my opinion, that any quarterback had all season long last year in the landscape of college football. What he did against the Georgia Bulldogs, what he did against the Dogs, showed he's got some dog in him, man. Trinidad Chambliss, I wish he would have been, you know, declared eligible for the draft. I wish he would have just entered the NFL draft, because I think you put that Georgia tape on, I guarantee you Sean McVay and company wouldn't have drafted Ty Simpson if Trinidad Chambliss would have came out. Gave you some numbers on Chambliss that I'm pretty proud of, man. As somebody who's backing him, right? I'm talking about I'm proud of him. Like I'm the one that put up the damn numbers. Trinidad Chambliss last year, one of only two Power 5 quarterbacks in the playoff era to have posted 4,000 total yards and 30 total touchdowns with fewer than five turnovers in the season. Bo Nix did it back in 2023. Trinidad Chambliss did it last year. He also was, you know, ridiculously good on third and fourth and long last year. 97 QBR, seven touchdowns, no turnovers, and six completions of 20 yards or more on third and fourth and long last year. So whenever his back was against the wall, whenever it felt like, you know, him and this Ole Miss offense didn't have an answer, here comes Trinidad Chambliss out the back door making big-time play after big-time play after big-time play. I think he follows that up this year and is the breakout quarterback for the 2026 college football season. Who is your breakout quarterback for the 2026 college football season? 310-840-4910. We'll also take your calls on whether or not Caitlin Clark is the face of the W, and what are the ingredients that make up the face of a pro sports league. Mike is in Illinois wanting to chime in. Mike, what's going on, man?
2: Taylor, now, the main ingredient is money, and that's what she is generating for the league at this juncture. So she is the face of the league as far as making money. As far as playing capability, I'd rank her in the top 15.
0: I hear that. I hear that. Real quick before we let you go, any thoughts on the upcoming college football season? Any quarterback that you're hot under the collar about?
2: Not really. I don't think that all of them are that good coming out of college this year. Next year will be better.
0: That's a thought. I appreciate you as always, pal. 310-840-4910 is the number. We had one Aaron calling earlier. Let's get to another Aaron. It's Aaron in Seattle calling from the Pacific Northwest wanting to check in here on What's Up on Sports Night. Aaron, what you got for us?
3: Hey, real quick. I appreciate you taking the call here. Yes, sir. Caitlin Clark.

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1: Yeah, there's too many good ones out there. Caitlin Clark's good, but in terms of warranting all that attention, like you said before, you got to win. You got to be successful. And you got to be likable. She doesn't have the likability to me. She's too whiny.
2: I don't think you have to be. Here's what I'll say. I don't think you have to be likable, and I appreciate the call. Because when LeBron James went to Miami, he was the face of the NBA at that point, yet he was the NBA's biggest villain as well. So I don't think you necessarily have to be likable to be considered the face of a pro sports league. Not at all.
3: Really good example of that. Who's the face of Star Wars?
2: Darth Vader?
3: Darth Vader, villain.
2: Bad guy. Boom. Look, who's the face of the WWE? Roman Reigns. Bad guy. 310-840-4910. Coming up in exactly 8 minutes, we're going to preview the ACC football conference as our guy Josh Graham was boots on the ground for ACC Media Day. So you'll want to stick around for that conversation. You can chime in on Caitlin Clark and whether or not she's the face of the W. You can chime in on what ingredients make up the face of a pro sports league and give me your breakout college quarterback for the 2026 season. I know somebody who's got a breakout college QB. I got Chance out in Alabama wanting to check in. Chance, what's going on, brother?
4: Roll damn tie.
2: I know you've been
4: football,
2: waiting.
4: Man.
2: I know you've been waiting.
4: We are. There ain't no, now you can talk all you want about the Bills and how Josh Allen peed down his pants, but there ain't a damn thing. Say one damn thing about Alabama. We are the greatest, and I mean Blitz, the damn Bama greatest Blitz. college football program of all time. No one can touch us. No one. And also, this is undebatable. We have the two, not the one, but the two greatest head coaches of all time in Paul the Bear Bryant and the GOAT. Nick Saban. Anyways,
2: do you have a quarterback for us, or are you just going to continue the glaze?
4: Yeah. I just had to put you in place a little bit.
2: No,
4: man.
2: I got you.
4: Okay, so we got the number one recruit, man. And this kid, I'm more pumped up than when Bryce came in. Bryce was the number one recruit. This kid, he's got more size. He's the number one quarterback recruit, and all the rankings had him number one. And I know that's not gospel, right? It's never gospel. But,
2: sure.
4: God, man, everyone's drooling over him. Not just the Alabama writers down here, man. Everyone's saying this kid's got it. But, of course, we ain't going to know until we get in the games. But, man, I'm super excited. I think this is our year to at least get to a natty. And
2: went out sad last year in that college football playoff, Alabama fans, you ought to be in hiding. I appreciate the call, Chance. 310-840-4910. Let's run through the last couple before we get to our conversation with our pal Josh Graham. Bruce out in Los Angeles. What up, Bruce?
5: Hey, Linnell, how you doing? I agree with what you said earlier that there could be more than one face of any league. I believe that Caitlin Clark is the number one face of the league for the following reasons. She's the number one driver of attendance. She's the number one driver of television in the league. Number one driver of television ratings and revenues, and the number one driver of overall revenues. And why is that? In my opinion, she's a fresh, attractive, charismatic person who people just like. And it's why is Mike Trout not the face of baseball? He should be with his stats. And why is Shohei Ohtani? Shohei Ohtani, people like him. He's got a smile. I don't know what it is, but he's got something about him.
2: I do think the likability factor is huge, and I appreciate the call, Bruce. One of the last callers brought that up, saying that, you know, she couldn't be the face of the league because she's unlikable. The likability factor matters, but I don't think it matters as much as we think it does, man. Denton brought up the great example of Darth Vader. LeBron James, when he went to the Miami Heat, was the biggest villain in basketball, yet was still the face of the association. So let's go to John in Kansas. What's up, John?
6: I got a question to ask you first.
2: Yes, sir.
6: How often do you talk about the WNBA before Caitlin Clark came into the system?

0: not a whole lot, brother, if I'm being real. No, not a whole lot.
1: Okay, Steve, there you go now. Because, see, that A.J. Wilson, she is playing then. And you're not talking
0: say it
1: about
0: with me, brother. Say it with me, brother. WNBA say it with me, brother. Then. Say it with me, brother. It's not A.J. Wilson. It's Aja Wilson.
1: And so, you know, you're saying he's the face of the league. Well, look who brought up. If it wasn't for her and bringing all these people into the stands, every place she plays, she still the fan.
0: I'm sorry.
1: AJ Wilson didn't do that.
0: Yeah, I appreciate the call. I got to let you go. It's not funny, and I mean no disrespect to Aja Wilson at all. But, I mean, come on, y'all. I got to do better than that. One last call before I got Josh Graham joins us. Scott out in L.A. Scott, if Aubrey Drake Graham isn't considered, in your mind, the best rapper alive at the moment, I don't even want to hear from you.
2: Oh, whoa. First of all, let's go. See, here's the problem that I have, and that's why it broke my heart to hear you say that today's state of hip-hop is better than back in the 90s, because I know you're too young to remember. But those guys, they were pioneers. They were so freaking perfect. And then Eminem came around too. Let's be honest. Pac and Biggie, of course. But I mean, do you even know about P.D. Pablo?
0: I know about P.D. Pablo. You can't for
3: Scott,
0: you to
3: Scott.
0: You're
3: I
0: not
3: need
0: putting
3: you.
0: P.D. Pablo on no Mount Rushmore.
3: Scott, I need you to do me a favor.
2: No, I'm not trying.
3: Wait,
2: to
3: Wait, Scott.
2: On my,
3: Scott, I'm time out. Saying, time out. Do me a favor, real quick. Do me a favor. Ask Linnell who MF Doom is.
2: Who?
3: Ask Linnell if he knows who MF Doom is. We had this conversation before the show.
2: No, I don't. I haven't listened to new rap since 2000. I don't think.
3: How do you not, Scott? You can't come on here talking about hip hop and not know who MF Doom is.
0: Yeah, you can't pretend to be a hip hop historian.
2: No, okay. Do you know who Cuckoo Cal is?
3: Yes.
2: I mean, we can go to the Loonies, we can go to the Alcoholics, we can go to, I mean, all those guys back in the day. There, nothing today is anything like that.
0: The Migos are the greatest rap group of all time. I appreciate the call. 310-840.
3: He can't come on here lecturing us about hip-hop and then get stone cold when I say MF Doom.
0: I still don't know who MF Doom is. John in Maryland, you're our last call of the night. John, what you got for us, man?
4: Hey, all I want to say is that I don't want to say Caitlin Clark is the everything about the WNBA, but I think she is like the kind of the rebirth of the WNBA. Mm. And with like Paige, all these people coming in is like kind of
0: leader
4: like
0: leader of the new school.
4: Yeah, exactly. Like it's just like the 96 class in the NBA, you know, Iverson, Kobe, all them coming in. Like it's just like the rebirth of it. And for sure. Which they've needed that rebirth, and
0: they
4: also
0: have.
4: What was it you were saying?
0: The quarterback, college quarterback.
4: Well, I know it might not be the most popular, but like it could be like a really big Malik Washington from Maryland.
0: I know you're saying that because you're a local cat, and I got to let you run. I don't think Malik Washington is a bad selection. For that, for those folks that were out there at the Manning Passing Academy, he absolutely lit it up. So we'll see if he's able to do enough to keep Mike Locksley's job past Halloween. CBSSports.com put together a list of the top 10 coaches on the hot seat. Coming in at number 4, Mike Locksley of the University of Maryland. We're going to get you a full-scale preview of the ACC Football Conference with our guy Josh Graham. Coming up on the other side of the break, right here on Westwood One Sports Night. 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
0: Closer to the start of the best time of the year. College football season, the NFL season. Joining us right now, our guy Josh Graham, who was boots on the ground at ACC Media Day. And I know that, like, you're the king of North Kakalaki. As we found out today from your viral moment that I'm going to call it, with a commissioner of the ACC, you're damn near the king of the ACC too, brother.
23: I have been called that before, and it was as a pejorative, because I went to East Carolina University, and one of the sore spots among folks at my alma mater are the ACC schools in the state, North Carolina, NC State, Duke, Wake Forest. Mm-hmm. So when I went there and I would cover ACC stuff in addition to my alma mater, East Carolina, they'd be like, oh, you're just an ACC guy. You're the king of the ACC, aren't you? And it's like a shot. Oh, my gosh. You don't really care enough about the Pirates and your alma mater, right? So that's a thing that was called, was attached to me, not in a kind way, as you put it there. And Jim Phillips, kind of rude. I was telling this to Black and Abdallah, these Chicagoans, what do we do with them? It's amazing.
0: It was a moment, man. I thought it kind of spoke to, one, the work that you've done over the past couple of years, several years, covering that conference to where you've been able to build a name for yourself to where you're able to get jabbed at by the damn commission. Let's get into the football, though, shall we, my friend? Because this is going to be a super competitive conference. It feels like it's Miami and then everyone else. For your money, after talking to people out there, who do you think is most likely to be that second-best team this year in the ACC if we're in lockstep that Miami is the cream of the crop?
23: Probably Clemson, because it's Clemson. It's a strange thing because Dabo is not just doubling down or tripling down. He's quadrupling down in not using the portal to solve problems on offense. Defensively, with
0: he's
23: Tom Allen
0: the
23: there
0: a little bit.
23: from Penn State, the transfer D tackle from Oklahoma is going to be a big addition. They do have some holes to fill where you lose another one of the Terrell brothers. That's a great story where the Terrells are playing together for the first time ever because they're separated 6 years apart with the Atlanta Falcons. So defensively, they're going to be fine. It's Tom Allen. You got a lot of talent there. But offensively, rather than going into the portal and getting a quarterback, they decide to double down on Chris Vezina. And everyone's talking about the scuttlebutt at ACC kickoff today is Tate, this quarterback named Tate that's coming in. Tate Reynolds, I think is his last name. He's a true freshman quarterback who showed up as an early enrollee. And they believe that this quarterback might compete in fall camp with Chris Vezina, who is a redshirt sophomore, for the starting job. And really, they're kind of looking for a quarterback. You think about before Trevor Lawrence arrived, Kelly Bryant had a pretty good team that was playoff worthy, made the college football playoff before Trevor arrived on campus. He was not a blow your socks off type of a guy, knock your socks off type of a guy, a quarterback. He had great talent around him. And I think Clemson has that at receiver. Running back, that remains to be seen. Offensive line, they have some turnover as well. There are a lot of questions there, but to answer your question, Clemson probably has the most high-level talent that could probably match Miami. Outside than that, maybe keep an eye on Pittsburgh, who has a really good freshman quarterback going into his sophomore year and a lot of guys back. And Pat Narduzzi always seems to be more competitive than people think.
0: Since we're on the, you know, topic of the Clemson Tigers, in terms of the pressure that's on Dabo, is there a number that you would say he's got to hit in order for him to, you know, be the guy there moving forward? Because, look, he's been there for a while. Obviously, he's reached the top of the mountaintop of that group. He's proven coach in the landscape of college football, but he's set some pretty high expectations there. And recently here, they haven't hit those expectations.
23: Have not. Last year was the first season with fewer than 9 wins that Clemson's had since 2010. 15 years. And when you look at Vegas, Vegas is not a believer. It's their season win total is 7.5. If Clemson goes 8-4, nobody's happy in Tigerland about that. Not with the standard is what it is. So I think you got to. I had a former Clemson player tell me today, 10 wins needs to be 10 wins. I think details matter.
0: Yeah.
23: When it comes to 9, like, all right, well, what games did you lose? Did you lose to Lane Kiffin at LSU the first night of the season? I think that could be understandable if you go to the conference championship game and your 3 losses are 2 in conference, you get to the conference championship game, you beat your rival at South Carolina, and you're competitive but lose a game in Baton Rouge week 1, a tight game. Like, the details probably matter if you go 9-3, but anything less than 9-3, I think would be disrespectful to what Clemson is and what Dabo has built in terms of what we should be expecting and satisfied by with the Tigers' output.
0: I got Josh Graham joining us right now live here on Westwood One Sports Night. He was boots on the ground at ACC Media Day earlier this afternoon. Let's get back on Miami here for a hot second. We feel like you can't talk about the ACC and steer the conversation away from the Hurricanes too much. Darian Mensah, I'm sure, was the topic of conversation out there at ACC Media Day. I will give you the credit. You have been kind of shooting your shot with him ever since the, you know, transfer was made official. You have high, lofty expectations for him.
23: Before that, I was the guy who said, watch out for Miami poaching a quarterback from Duke. And that's exactly what happened. And the greatest comedy of the day, Mario Cristobal, about 7 or 8 times I heard him do this throughout the day, saying, when he was asked about Darian Mensah, just volunteering, when he entered the transfer portal, we were all over him. Yeah. And I'm like, really? Really? Was that when you were all over him?
0: So it goes back to your tampering question at the end of the day, in terms of like how he ultimately got there.
23: That's the thing. I mean, yeah. Oh my God. When he entered the portal, I ran to the other coaches' offices and said, guys, you're not going to believe this.
0: Yeah.
23: Look who's in the portal. It's Darian Mensah. We need a quarterback. What are the odds?
0: I think he'll end up performing quite well. When it comes to your expectations for him, for comparison's sake, do you expect him to look better than the last two Miami transfer quarterbacks that we've seen by way of Cam Ward and Carson Beck?
23: Exactly a question I asked Darian earlier today.
0: Okay.
23: And Darian told me something interesting. He said he was committed to Duke until he got feedback from NFL folks that kind of leaned him going towards the NFL draft. But when he decided to go back to school, Miami then became an option, and he thought, well, look what happened with Carson Beck. Look what happened with Cam Ward. If I'm trying to pursue being an NFL quarterback, that seems to be a good place to go. And he told me, yeah, that's a factor when you see those other guys and how they performed in one-year stints there. In terms of how they compare, I loved watching what Cam Ward did with Jake Dickert at Washington State, but this is higher level than that. Not just the fact that Darian Mensah won the ACC last year at Duke, but he put up numbers at Tulane the year before that, and Tulane won a lot of ball games with Darian there as well. So he's won at two separate stops with lesser talent. Now, worth noting, Cooper Barkay was one of the best targets that he had at Duke, following him to Miami. You got Malachi Toney back, who was one of the most game he was probably the biggest game-breaking athlete at the college football playoff. And you got your star running back today. And Mark Fletcher, who was with them at Media Day, you got him back from the playoff run, too. So, offensively speaking, you got the guy you have chemistry with in Cooper Barkay. Mm-hmm. You have maybe the most electric weapon that's available, not named Jeremiah Smith at the receiver position, and Malachi Toney. And you got a great running game, too. Miami does have to replace four starters on the offensive line.
0: Well, that was what I was about to say.
23: But Mario Cristobal, that guy, he even said it today. I nobody loves the trenches more than I do. These are my guys. This is what I do. And you better figure that out, because what's even more difficult to figure out is the trenches on the other side, where you got Akeem Mesidor and Reuben Bain, who were both first-round draft picks that you have to replace as well. So maybe that's the bigger concern. You kind of give Mario Cristobal the benefit of the doubt on the offensive line, but the weapons are there. And there's so. And here's the other piece now. Go look at Miami's schedule. The ACC, so the three worst teams in the league are going to be Bill Belichick's North Carolina Tar Heels, the Stanford Cardinal, and the Boston College Eagles. All three are on Miami's schedule. And the most difficult games are, you got Virginia Tech, but it's in Miami. And, you play Notre Dame, but that's a non-conference date. And, it's all set up right there for the Miami Hurricanes to potentially run away with this conference.
0: You just mentioned Virginia Tech. Me being a DMV guy, I am excited about what the Hokies could potentially be this year. We know.
23: Hold one second. Didn't they? I need a ruling.
0: Because I said DMV.
23: I get crushed for Baltimore, and we're going to say DMV guys get excited about Virginia Tech? What are we doing?
1: Virginia Tech people that overwhelm DC when they graduate is unbelievable.
23: Oh, so Blacksburg's not part of the DMV. No. It's just people in the DMV like Virginia Tech.
1: Because they leave Blacksburg and they come to a much better area of living, which is the Washington, D.C. area.
23: Got it. Sorry. Question asked, question answered, as I like to tell my wife. Question asked, question answered.
0: It certainly feels like the arrow is pointing up for that program. We saw what James Franklin did at Penn State, although he never really got him over the hump and winning those big games. We know what James Franklin teams are known for. They're going to play defense. They're going to run the heck out of the football. What's the ceiling in the floor, I guess, for Virginia Tech, and could they be frisky and potentially be a thorn in some team side in this conference?
23: I think, long-term speaking, absolutely. Like, you look at outlook now that they're spending money. Honestly, it reminds me a lot of where Miami was about 5 years ago, where Manny Diaz gets fired, and the takeaway from Miami is to look inward and say, are we spending the way that we need to? Now Tech is spending, and you get James Franklin, who's the right coach that can move you forward. They have a young quarterback prospect, Bryce Baker, who was Bill Belichick's first high school signing. Oof. Four-star kid. He chose North Carolina over Penn State, who he visited officially while James Franklin was there. Okay. So, geographically speaking, Virginia Tech, a lot closer to home than Penn State is. The Bill Belichick thing's not really going that great. So Bryce Baker might be a quarterback of the future to follow for the Virginia Tech Hokies. I do think there is a pretty noticeable ceiling for year one, James Franklin, and a lot of that goes back to schedule. I think if they win six games, that's a really good year when you consider out of conference, you have to take a trip to College Park at a conference. And you have...
0: Josh. Don't consider a trip to College Park as some sort of daunting task, my friend. They suck.
23: It's not easy. It's not an easy trip. I mean, it's a Big Ten team. It's a road game. That's a rivalry. They hadn't played it in a while. Virginia.
1: Take it back.
0: You hear the entirety of that conversation on our YouTube page. Just search Westwood One Sports Night. Our ACC preview, as our guy Josh Graham was live out at ACC Media Day earlier this afternoon, man. College football, I can smell the freshly cut grass. I can hear the cleats click-clacking on the gravel. Before we know it, baby, we're going to be fully submerged in wall-to-wall football coverage for like 4 or 5 months consecutively. I cannot wait. Super geeked up, man. Super geeked up. I'm going to execute this properly tonight because the past several nights I have not. We put the show, or end the show, rather. Damn it, I messed up already. We end the show the same way every single night. Net and Day, how do we do that?
1: Well, I might be giving you a history lesson in MF Doom. We'll find out.
22: 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Training camps open on Wednesday with the Cardinals and Panthers. 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
12: Hot, hazy, humid, and smoky across central Ohio through the end of the week. Overnight tonight, dry, clear down to 76, a mild night. On Thursday, dry, sunny, high temps around 94. And on Friday, dry, sunny, early, 30% chance of shower storms in the afternoon, and highs in the low 90s. That is your 97.1 The Fan weather forecast. I'm 10 Weather Impact Chief Meteorologist Chris Tomer.
0: Oh, yeah. There I am. And because Oliver's so consistent, Oliver popular to you all, as our board op, we end with the same song every night. We end with Today Was a Good Day. Because today was a good day, man. Hit on a lot throughout the course of this program. If you missed any of it, our guy Denton Day's got the podcast up wherever you get your podcast. You can check out the rewind of the live stream on YouTube. Just search Westwood One Sports Night. 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Oliver, play those sleepy tunes, my friend.

0: with the E and little thing on top of the E. That is MF Doom. We're not going to talk MF Doom to close the show, though, because I did watch two episodes of Quarterback. I'd watched one yesterday, and I watched two today. And I have to tell you, my favorite thing through the first three episodes was like the small little segment, because you know how they're broken up into segments. It's like, hey, Baker Mayfield gets 6 minutes, and then Cam Ward gets 12 minutes, and all these things. The Baker Mayfield trash talking thing was hilarious. When he was like, I always have one in the chamber.
1: Yeah, literally.
0: And I'm realizing as I'm watching Quarterback, while Baker Mayfield is significantly more talented than I, we share a lot of the same philosophies, because there's always one in the chamber. Anybody could get it.
1: Real talk. Real talk. He, seeing him as like a husband and a father and not this like rugged quarterback is unique and different. To me, the star of this thing and who I've learned the most about is Cam Ward of the Titans. One, they need to get a swear jar for Cam Ward. They could literally probably end homelessness in Tennessee if they got a swear jar for Cam Ward. He cursed in every scene, every other word. It kind of annoyed me. But his competitive fire, he's got some of those Mahomesian traits to him as well. If you go back and look at some of the throws he made this past year, I think the Titans are a massive sleeper. I think him and Brian Daboll are a match made in heaven. I think they're going to hand the ball off a lot to Nick Singleton, Carnell Tate, Wandell Robinson, Calvin Ridley. Like, that's a football team they're building out there in Tennessee with the Titans. And then you know that pass rush, Jermaine Johnson, Jeffrey Simmons, John Franklin Myers, they drafted Keldrick Falk. Like, I expect that group to be a lot better maybe than what the general public thinks they're going to be. It's a tough division. I will give them that in that NFC South, or AFC South, rather. But
0: that division's open, I think. The Texans are the clear quarterback favorite. Play. Mm-hmm. Didn't realize that Cam Ward was a fathead guy. I definitely thought he was too young for fatheads. I had to convince my parents to get a fathead when I was younger. I failed. They're like, we're not putting that on the wall. What are you, crazy?
1: Yeah, I'm about to say.
0: And they clearly stick for a long time. I mean, that dude went back to his childhood home 20 years later, and there's a fathead of Blake Griffin, of all people. It's like, who loved Blake Griffin that much?
1: Yeah, speaking of going back to the childhood home, we saw that for Commanders quarterback Jaden Daniels as well. It was weird. They like made it a point of emphasis to show Juju Watkins at the game, at that Chargers
0: friend.
1: Game. Friend, clear friend. But like, why they have to show her? I definitely think there's something there.
0: Friend.
1: Whenever they're ready to go public, we'll be okay with it. But until then,
0: basically I'm gonna continue to speculate.
1: It feels like they're definitely public. He was working out the other day in a Juju Watkins Nike t-shirt. There's definitely something
0: there. He wears her number on his wrist. On like his wrist tape.
1: They're definitely, you know what I mean? They're definitely something. It's a cute couple. Cute couple. I wish Jaden would be more open with it, but I get it. Maybe if he goes off this year, going into year four, he'll be more comfortable with his love life. Thank you to Oliver Popular. Of course, thank you to Denton Day. Most importantly, thank you for your calls. I'll see you all soon. Drake Toll's next.
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0: Eastern Time. 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We have done a good job here in the first hour of the show. It feels like, you know, covering all of our bases, so to speak, right? Maybe I'm a day late and a dollar short. Covering our bases was last night with the Midsummer Classic. Argentina, though, man. Lionel Messi and company with more late-game heroics, more late-match heroics as they stun England 2-1. They punch their ticket to the World Cup final on Sunday against Spain. We'll talk a little bit more about the World Cup later on in the program. We also got a little college football preview with our guy Josh Graham. He stopped by as he was out at ACC Media Day. I do want to get into some comments made by Kareem Abdul-Jabbar earlier today. And Kareem Abdul-Jabbar, first and foremost, like one of the biggest legends in the history of basketball. When he speaks, folks listen, right? When he speaks, folks listen. What he had to say about Caitlin Clark, I thought was pretty eye-opening, and it's something that I've been, you know, kind of alluding to on this program, but it's hard to have this conversation without feeling like you're slighting Caitlin Clark. Remember last week, right, the unprecedented situation that we had on our hands where a group of 11 Republican lawmakers sent a letter to WNBA Commissioner Kathy Engelbert. By the way, that was on July the 8th. It is July the 16th that we've still heard absolutely nothing from Kathy Engelbert on that matter. And do with that information what you want. Hashtag, she shouldn't be employed. But in that letter from the Republican lawmakers, they referred to Caitlin Clark as the face of the league. Kareem Abdul-Jabbar had a little issue with how the Republican lawmakers described Clark. Kareem Abdul-Jabbar's got a Substack, by the way. I didn't realize this. Kareem has a Substack that he actively writes on, and the thing that's got his attention this week is the Republican lawmakers referring to Caitlin Clark as the face of the league. He said, quote, "It's an insult to an awful lot of great players." And I've tried to allude to this point, but oftentimes it falls upon deaf ears because everyone is enamored with the enigma that is Caitlin Clark. She is, in a lot of people's mind, the straw that stirs the drink for the league. A lot of people out there feel, casuals of the NBA, feel as if there was no Caitlin Clark, there'd be no WNBA. That's how a lot of people out there feel. That if she wasn't in the league would have no success and they would plummet. They'd fold. I'll say this about where Caitlin Clark is in the hierarchy of the WNBA. Of the players in the sport 25 and younger, she's damn near at the top of the list. But I feel like the attention dollars that she was able to garner in college, her ability to par that into WNBA viewership, I think is really impressive and speaks to, you know, her hierarchy in this league, man. People care about Caitlin Clark. To say she's the face of the league, though, for some, it's a statement that gets taken too far. In terms of, like, who I would consider the faces of the WNBA, I feel like if you would ask me and ask really any WNBA fan that actually watches the sport, Asia Wilson of the Las Vegas Aces is the most recognizable, most marketable player in the W, and she has been really for the past 5-6 seasons. Without a shadow of a doubt, multi-time MVP, multi-time champion, Asia Wilson has a chance to go down as the greatest WNBA player ever. So in the heart of her prime, for Caitlin Clark to be referred to as the face of the league, I get what Kareem Abdul-Jabbar is saying. I get it. But here's the thing. I don't want this conversation to at all underscore or take away from the greatness of Caitlin Clark. Argue with somebody you love. Hopefully that's me. She is a badass. There is no denying what she is. But in terms of being the face of the league, I don't know if I'm on board with that either. So right now, if I'm not mistaken, the Indiana Fever are actually in action. I was peeping the game earlier, although they just went final a couple of moments ago as they lose 88-75 to the Valkyries. Watching Caitlin Clark's mannerisms on the basketball floor, I don't know how people are going to feel about this, but can I be honest with what's starting to rub me the wrong way about Caitlin Clark? She bitches and moans at everything. So all she does is talk to the damn officials all game long. Now, to her credit, and like I said, I want to continue to give her the benefit of the doubt with a lot of these controversial conversations surrounding her, because I do think she's a hell of a talent, and I don't think she asked for any of this. I don't. But this is what comes with the territory when you're a player of her magnitude. But the talking to the officials, and here's the thing, let me call it what it is. It's not talking to the officials. She belittles the officials. She is real live, hooting and hollering, screaming, talking with her hands, literally this far away from the damn official. So if you see the whistle for Caitlin Clark begin to change throughout the course of the season, Caitlin Clark's got to look in the mirror. You want calls. You can't cuss the damn refs out every opportunity you get. You simply can't if you're Caitlin Clark. But in reality, like, that has nothing to do with her being the face of this sport. What I want to get into on the phones at 310-840-4910, what are the key ingredients that make up the face of a professional sports league? What is the cocktail? What are the ingredients in the cocktail that is the face of a sports league? 310-840-4910. Because despite what Kareem Abdul-Jabbar said, and I happen to agree with him, in reality, Caitlin Clark does check a lot of boxes when it comes to, you know, what constitutes a face of a league. The marketability is there. The popularity is there. The clout, the cachet. She's one of the most popular players, not just in the WNBA, but in all the pro sports. So she 110% checks that box. The other question that I have with her, and this is a box that I think she doesn't quite check yet. And some people are going to say, well, this is petty. Why is this not happening? They're jealous. I think one thing that constitutes the face of a sports league, you got to have the respect of your peers, the undivided respect of your peers. You know what I'm saying? You have the undoubted respect of your peers. They have to all be in lockstep and in unison that you're that girl or you're that guy, depending on what sport we're talking about. I don't believe her peers respect her, talking about Caitlin Clark. I don't. Whether that's fair or not is a totally different conversation, but a lot of her peers don't respect her. Obviously, there are a bunch of different conversations we could have off of that, but just looking at it purely from an on-court perspective, Caitlin Clark is, what, the seventh leading scorer in the WNBA? Of the top 10 scorers in the NBA this year, Caitlin Clark has the second worst field goal percentage. So I think the greatness of Caitlin Clark, there's no denying it, but I also think her greatness has kind of taken a life of its own in terms of how we actually talk about her relative to what she actually does on the floor, if you pick up what I'm putting down, right? Like, seventh leading, you know, scorer in the WNBA, but the field goal percentage isn't great. If you're a real WNBA fan and you're familiar with the talents of Kelsey Mitchell, argument to be made that Caitlin Clark's not even the best player on her team. So this conversation is fascinating to me. I think what Caitlin Clark did for the growth of the sport? Undeniable. I think she has had arguably the biggest impact on the growth of the W than anybody in the league since she's entered it. But before she entered it, this is what Kareem Abdul-Jabbar is kind of hitting at. Before she entered this league, Asia Wilson had the league on her back. Breanna Stewart had the league on her back. Kalia Cooper had the league on her back. You know what I'm saying? So to act as if, and I think this is where Kareem is coming from, to call her the face of the league, I understand where people come from when they say that. I get her popularity. I get how she is, in theory, transcended the sport. But I guess I do agree with Kareem Abdul-Jabbar. It is a disrespect to the current best player in the WNBA and Asia Wilson and others that are clearly better than Caitlin Clark. And here's the wild piece about it. And I was saying this prior to the 2025 WNBA draft. Caitlin Clark can have her moonshine now. We're in the golden age of WNBA basketball in terms of the talent, in terms of the popularity. We're in the golden age of WNBA basketball. Caitlin Clark's a needle mover when it comes to the ratings, when it comes to ticket sales, so on and so forth. It is undeniable the impact that she has had on the growth of the league. Can't deny it at all. But it's not just her. It's going to continue to grow and continue to get more popular because there's young stars entering this league each and every year. Who's the more popular WNBA player, you would say? Paige Bueckers or Caitlin Clark? I think most people would say Caitlin Clark. Paige Bueckers, without a shadow of a doubt, is the better basketball player. And she's another girl that's new into the league like Caitlin Clark. So we can give Caitlin Clark her flowers and appreciate her greatness without unintentionally, I would say, backhanding the other stars of the league. Honestly. 310-840-4910 is the number. If you're just joining us, last week, 8 days ago, we had an unprecedented situation happen in the WNBA where 11 Republican lawmakers sent a letter to WNBA Commissioner Kathy Engelbert demanding, you know, that the league take accountability for multiple attacks on Caitlin Clark. And in that letter, they referred to Caitlin Clark as the face of the WNBA. NBA legend Kareem Abdul-Jabbar on his Substack earlier today saying that it's an insult to an awful lot of great players in the WNBA currently to call Caitlin Clark the face of the league. I can see both sides of the argument, but it got me thinking, and this is how I want to advance the conversation forward here at 310-840-4910. What constitutes the face of a league? What are the ingredients needed to be the face of a pro sports league? And does Caitlin Clark at this current juncture check all of those boxes? 310-840-4910 is the number here on Westwood One Sports Night. Let's go to Vincent in Wisconsin. Vincent, welcome in, my brother. The call screener says that you think I mispronounced Asia Wilson's name.
1: Yeah, it's not Angel Wilson. It's Aja.
0: Well, you can't hear. What are you talking about, pal? You can't hear. And it's not Aja Wilson either. It's Asia, as I've been saying the entire time. What are you talking about, pal? What do you got, though? What do you think? What do you think here? What are the ingredients? What are the ingredients that make up Asia?
1: Fantastic.

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1: That the WNBA has to offer.
2: I think it's an interesting perspective. You can, you know, be critical of how she plays on the defensive end all you want, but there's no denying she is one of the most electric offensive players that the sport has ever seen. I appreciate the call. Speaking of this face of the league conversation, it's also interesting because think about it. Last year, there was a massive debate amongst NBA fans and NBA players about who's the face of that league. 310-840-4910 is the number. What are the ingredients that make up the face of a professional sports league? And do you think Caitlin Clark currently checks those boxes at this juncture of her career? 310-840-4910 is the number. Corey is in Baltimore wanting to check in. Corey, what's going on, man?
3: And what's happening with you, champ?
2: What's going on, brother?
3: See, what the deal with this is, man. See, they trying to hand her the keys to the Ferrari a little too early, you know?
2: Corey, I agree with you. Do you understand why they're trying to hand her the keys, though? She's a draw. She's improved the ratings. I get it.
3: She's bringing all those kids, all those adolescents from when she was in college. She's bringing all that, and they saw that. They saw her packing out every Coliseum stadium she went into. They wanted to see her, so they saw that. And what they're doing is, they're trying to do the same thing, and they are. They are packing out to see her.
2: They are.
3: But then she can't continuously to bring her antics that she showed in college over to the pros. See, they already
2: and Corey,
3: saw
2: I'm
3: that.
2: Glad you brought they it up, Corey, because that. It stems from her time at Iowa. She was a hothead there too.
3: Yes, sir.
2: Do you think those antics prevent her from being the face of the league?
3: No. For the simple fact that she's not an all-around player. I get it.
2: I think that's the bigger point, too,
3: about it. Her shooting, yeah, spectacular. Her defense, man, her defense is terrible. Her defense is terrible. She's like a Trae Young to me. Her defense is terrible.
2: That's an interesting comparison, Corey. I'm curious to see how she develops throughout the course of her career. I appreciate you. As always, brother, man. We'll talk to you soon, man. 310-840-4910. Is the number. If you're lining up on the phones, continue to do so, man. We encourage you to do so at 310-840-4910. Kareem Abdul-Jabbar saying it's a slap in the face to the other great players in the W to call Caitlin Clark the current face of the league. What do you make of Kareem's comments? And then to you, what are the ingredients that make up the face of a pro sports league? And then does Caitlin Clark currently check those boxes? We'll take your calls on that next. 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

0: am manning the ship for you as we get you up to 3 a.m. Eastern time. Talking text line wide open for you at 310-840-4910. If you're just now locking in, crazy night in the world of sports. Lionel Messi in Argentina with more late match heroics as they score two late goals to advance to the World Cup final. They will take on Spain coming up on Sunday. We had our guy Josh Graham join the program talking some college football. So we have dipped our toe in a bunch of different waters here in the first hour and a half of the program. Right now, talking a little bit about the WNBA, and for good reason. Kareem Abdul-Jabbar took issue to the wording that Congress used to describe Caitlin Clark relative to her standing in the WNBA. The 11 Republican lawmakers have sent that letter to Kathy Engelbert last week, the letter in which 8 days later she still has yet to respond to, by the way. I just want to put that out there, that there's been no response from the W. We'll double-click on that in a second. But in that letter, Congress described Caitlin Clark as the face of the WNBA. And I didn't really have a problem with that. I can see why some people would look at her that way. I think it's a conversation that's kind of subjective, and it depends. Kareem Abdul-Jabbar, one of the greatest NBA players of all time, has a Substack where he writes and gets his opinions off. Was not aware of that. Had pretty strong thoughts about Clark being described as the face of the WNBA. He said, quote, "My first reaction to this letter was to check the calendar and make sure it wasn't April Fool's Day. It is an insult to an awful lot of great players that she's being called the face of the NBA. Kareem makes it clear, though, in this Substack, like, hey, this is not, you know, an indictment on Clark's talent. This isn't, you know, trying to bash her talent. It's more of having a deeper respect for the other elite players in the WNBA. But I think the conversation is fascinating in terms of what constitutes the face of a pro sports league. What are the ingredients, right, that make up being the face of a pro sports league? And does Caitlin Clark currently check those boxes in the WNBA? 310-840-4910 is the number. I got Mr. Positive out in Michigan wants to chime in. Mr. Positive, what's going on, brother, man? Good to hear from you.
1: Lionel, boom, shakalaka. No one's addressing your question. Here it is. It's simple. One, you're transcendent. Mm-hmm. Two, you break barriers. Three, you're better than the preconceived notions that people have about you. For instance, Tiger Woods comes up. You hear how great he is. He happens to be black in a predominantly white game of golf. All of a sudden, people are going towards this guy, and we don't understand why. We understand why, because he's great, just like Caitlin is. Yes, how you say Miss Wilson's name is better, but we were not expecting her to do what she did. Ergo, that's why, oh my God, who is this person?
0: Right.
1: She's not supposed to be in this position, if you will. Yes, it's controversial. And, you know, but that's a great question, Lynette.
0: I like your answer to it, my friend. And we're going to actually use some of your answers to kind of advance the conversation forward. So I appreciate the call. Being transcendent, obviously, is a huge part of this. I think we could all agree that Caitlin Clark for damn sure is transcendent. Like, they were being forced to put these WNBA games in NBA arenas because of how popular she is. So, without a shadow of a doubt, she is transcendent. She is great. But here's what I kind of push back on what Mr. Positive said. There are a lot of great transcendent players, but in terms of being the face, how can the face of the league, think about the face of the NFL, think about the face of the NBA. Think about the face of Major League Baseball. Usually, when we're talking about someone being the face of a particular sport, they are the clear-cut best player in the sport. That is the only place I feel like Caitlin Clark falls short, is she's not the best player in the W. She is transcendent. She does move the needle. right? Like, I can't deny it. She is one of the most talented guards in the W, without a shadow of a doubt. But she's not the best player, and I think for that reason, she's not the face of the WNBA. Who would I consider to be the face of the WNBA right now? I think it's their most recognizable player in Asia Wilson, right? Like, I think she is the clear-cut face of the W, multi-time MVP, multi-time champion, NBA's leading scorer, and the clear-cut best player in the NBA. Her shoe, boys are wearing it, women are wearing it. Like, her shoe flies off the damn shelf. I don't know if Caitlin Clark has a signature sneaker yet. If she doesn't, it's only a matter of time. I mean, that's something that I think kind of aids in that conversation. I got Oliver Popple gets in my ear and says, yeah, she does. Haven't heard about it, though. I need to hear more about it. I want it to be pushed more. Does it look good? I may gotta look it up and Google it during one of the breaks in terms of what that Caitlin Clark shoe looks like. But the conversation's fascinating, man. And if I'm being honest, when it comes to is Caitlin Clark a face of the NBA or the face of the NBA, I wouldn't say she's the face. I think she's one of the faces, though. And maybe I should walk what I said back a little bit about Asia Wilson. I think where the WNBA is right now, maybe there isn't one individual face of the sport because they're in a very unique point in time in terms of where their game is. It's growing at a rate that it never has. And as new rookie classes get ushered in, saw Paige Bueckers last year, you're seeing Olivia Miles this year, those women are going to be, along with Clark, the faces of the WNBA. 310-840-4910 is the number. What are the ingredients that make up being the face of a pro sports league? And then do you think Caitlin Clark at this current juncture has checked those boxes? Let's go to Lauren in D.C. wanting to check in. Lauren, good evening to you, my friend. Welcome in to Westwood One Sports Tonight. What you got?
2: Yeah. All right. Good evening.
0: Good evening.
2: I'm coming from, I believe, a unique perspective in that, okay. Look, I'm 25. I'm a woman. I don't really know anything about sports. And to the point of the last guy that just spoke, uh-huh. I don't know anything about sports, but when I think of the WNBA, there's literally only one name, or I'd say two, that pops into my head. And that's one, Caitlin Clark. And two, Angel Reese, just because of social media and TikTok mm-hmm. and things like that.
0: Yeah.
2: But the fact that, like, when I think of basketball, mm-hmm. me knowing nothing, if I were to think of the WNBA, I think of Caitlin Clark. And I feel like that is, like, a bit of a makeup. Like,
0: for
2: even
0: sure.
2: if you don't follow NBA, like, that's somebody who is bringing in the ratings, who's bringing people to watch the sport. And I have seen a few games because I knew that Caitlin Clark was playing. Like, I've seen highlights of her. And I'm like, okay, so, like, you know, this is a good game. I'm entertained. But, like, had I not known her name mm-hmm. from the media, I wouldn't have just tuned in on my own, you know?
0: Excellent call, Ms. Lauren. We appreciate you chiming in, as always. Hope to hear from you soon. I think she makes a hell of a point. Like, and love her being open, honest, and transparent, saying, hey, I'm not a big sports fan, right? But I know Caitlin Clark. I think that right there, I don't think makes her the face of the league, but it speaks to what we're talking about relative to her popularity, man. Not only is she arguably the most popular player in the W, she is one of the most popular pro sports athletes today. What she did was transcendent. And her star power, the unique part about it, her star power, her stardom wasn't born in the WNBA. It was born during her time at Iowa, that senior year in particular, where she's having a farewell tour as a senior guard. Like that, she's got the goods. The question is, does that make her the face of the WNBA? I'm actually going to walk back what I said. I don't think there's one individual face of the sport. I think there are several. And yes, I would consider Caitlin Clark to be one of the faces of the WNBA. 310-840-4910 is the number. What are the ingredients that make up the face of a pro sports league? And then has Caitlin Clark checked those boxes at this point in her WNBA career? 310-840-4910. Let's go out to our guy Carson out in Green Bay, Wisconsin. Checking in, Carson. What's going on, brother? Welcome into Western One Sports Night.
3: What's happening?
0: I just
3: want to go back on a couple points that you just made. You just said you're talking about the MLB in the face of the MLB and the NBA. Let's say, we'll just say Ohtani's the face right now of the MLB. Well, who's the face of the NBA right now? Can we still say it's LeBron James in his late career? Or is it a collection of guys in the NBA? Right,
0: I
3: mean, it's
0: right.
3: So KD. It could be LeBron. It could be Curry. It could be Ant. It could be a bunch of different guys. Now you're talking about Caitlin Clark being a transcendent player. If you name Asia Wilson a multi MVP candidate, I don't even know who that person is. But I know Caitlin Clark. I don't watch the NBA or the WNBA, but I know her name, and that's what draws me to the WNBA to watch that. Just because what you said before, she made it done at Iowa. When did Michael Jordan come on the scene? Did everybody know that he was going to be the GOAT coming out of North Carolina when he came to the NBA?
0: No, they did not.
3: They didn't. But we know that she was the GOAT at Iowa. So it transcended the WNBA as soon as she got to the WNBA. That's all I got.
0: I appreciate the call. Bunch of good points made. So piggybacking off of what the last caller just said, I think the bar that she set at Iowa, I don't know if she's going to be able to live up to that in the W. Like she was, I mean, she's the greatest. And I hate when I look, you got to say it with your chest, but like she's the greatest women's college basketball player of all time. Like, there's a legitimate argument to be made for that. And her greatness at the collegiate level is what got her name recognition. She parlayed that into success for the W's ratings, ticket sales, visibility, etc. But she's not the best player in the sport. I wonder, because the last caller kind of stumped me there saying, hey, look, I know Asia Wilson is a multi-time MVP, but I don't know who she is. I wonder how many people out there are like that. And is that the W's fault? Like, I'm looking for somebody to place blame on. If you don't know who Asia Wilson is to me, I feel like you're not a sports fan. How do you not know who Asia Wilson is? Now, there's an NHL player that's super duper ridiculous. Well, let me not say that, because I know the best damn players in the NHL. I know the best players in Major League Baseball. I feel like, bare minimum, we got to know who Asia Wilson is, right? 310-840-4910 is the number. Let's go to Ken in Miami wanting to chime in. Ken, what's going on, brother? Welcome into Western One Sports Night. We got Ken? No Ken.
4: Hey, how you doing?
0: What's up, Ken?
4: Hey, yeah, so I'm going to be quick, okay?
0: Yeah.
4: Here's the deal. First of all, this is the first time ever calling in, so this is dope. Second thing
0: Appreciate you, man.
4: I think that she's a benefit of a certain change of the guard. And hear me out.
0: Okay.
4: At first, we were looking for something spectacular from female basketball players to be able to freaking dunk, okay? Mm-hmm. When one dunked, we were all over that. However, Steph Curry changed the dynamics of the game. And when Steph Curry took it from beyond the arc, we didn't see a player that was shooting similar to Steph Curry-like from this girl. And she just caught fire at that right time. So I think she's a benefit of, obviously, you're going to market to the product to whomever is, you know, bringing in the most income. So there is an ethnicity factor there. But she's a very big benefit of being very efficient at a time when the guard has changed to go beyond the arc. Mm-hmm. So therefore, females that are dunking right now at this point, there are probably more dunking now than ever, but we don't hear about them as much because she did it at such a high level in a Curry type of era. So
0: something.
4: Hope that makes sense.
0: No, I think it's an excellent call. She's doing something that's never been done before in terms of her ability to light your ass up from the perimeter. Fascinating conversation. We'll continue it coming up on the other side. 310-840-4910. What makes up the ingredients, or what are the ingredients rather, that make up the face of a pro sports league? And has Caitlin Clark checked those boxes at this point in her career? We'll take your calls on that, plus tell you why Adam Silver needs to mind his damn business. next here on Westwood One Sports Night.
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23: Hot, hazy, humid, and smoky across central Ohio through the end of the week. Overnight tonight, dry, clear down to 76, a mild night. On Thursday, dry, sunny, high temps around 94. And on Friday, dry, sunny, early, 30% chance of shower storms in the afternoon, and highs in the low 90s. That is your 97.1 The Fan weather forecast. I'm 10 Weather Impact Chief Meteorologist Chris Tomer.
0: Willingham getting you up to 3 a.m. Eastern Time. Talking text line loaded at 310-840-4910. What are the ingredients that make up the face of a pro sports league? And at this current juncture in her career, is Caitlin Clark that? Is she the face of the WNBA currently? 310-840-4910 is the number. We'll get back to your calls on that coming up here momentarily. If you're on the line, make sure you stick around. Real quick, NBA Commissioner Adam Silver, who we know has got his hands full this offseason dealing with the investigation of the Clippers and Kawhi Leonard and whether or not they circumvented the cap. Despite, you know, Adam Silver theoretically being up to his neck in drama, according to several different sources, Adam Silver stuck his nose in the WNBA's business. So remember the really tough foul that Alyssa Thomas gave to Caitlin Clark. And initially there was no, you know, punishment given to her. And Adam Silver, according to the Sports Business Journal, had to step in and assist WNBA Commissioner Kathy Engelbert in relation to that Caitlin Clark Alyssa Thomas situation. Engelbert initially did not levy out a suspension until Adam Silver ultimately intervened. Her job status and job security, like, I don't like calling for people's jobs, but hot damn. If you're starting to really look at the receipts here for Kathy Engelbert, she is in over her head as the commissioner of the WNBA. I keep talking about the unprecedented situation that happened last week where Republican lawmakers write you a letter, put it at your front door, and say, hey, are you going to respond or not? 8 days have passed, and we've heard diddly poo from Kathy Engelbert. One, put your big girl drawers on and do your damn job. And Adam Silver, look, mind your damn business. Bottom line, I had to get told that a lot as a kid, and it was said in a lot more harsh way to me. I was always told to stay in a child's place instead of grown folks' business. I was that kid that always wanted to get into the adults' conversation, that always wanted to see what the adults was doing. Minding your business, it gets you far in this world, ladies and gentlemen. So if you don't listen to anything that I say on this program, listen to this. Drink your water and mind your damn business. 310-840-4910. Let's go out to Edward out in the know ya, wanting to chime in. What's going on, Ed? Welcome in to Westwood One Sports Night, brother. What you got?
24: Hey, what's going on? I don't think Caitlin Clark, she's one of the faces in the NBA, the WNBA, but she's not the face. Because one, she's not consistent enough in my book. And two, she can't be the face with all the flopping and the theatricals going on, you know? And you had a couple of calls. You got a couple of callers calling in, you know, putting her in the same breath as Tiger Woods, Michael Jordan, and then, you know, among other things. One, Tiger Woods, he won consistently. Two, Michael Jordan, he got it out the mud and he didn't complain. He never did flop. He earned everything he got, you know? So, I mean, you can't put her in the same breath. And then,
0: I'll let you continue. I don't think they're putting her in the same breath like, over the course of time. I'm saying right now, they're saying her start to her career is on that trajectory.
24: But see, those two, but they, when they got their chance, they were consistent, and they never flopped.
0: Hey, look,
24: they
0: I hear you.
24: So they never did all the theatricals, and she brought in a different crowd. She didn't bring in pure sports fans. That's why the Republicans behind her, because she brought in a whole different crowd of people that never followed sports in probably a day in their life. That's why the other colleges recently never heard of Angel Wilson. That's ridiculous for you to say you a sports fan and you don't know Asia Wilson when she's been winning championships almost back to back. So that's the kind of crowd she brought in. So she brought in the people that just sheerly backing her because of the complexion, not because of what she did.
0: I wouldn't even say it's a byproduct of the complexion. It's the style of basketball that she plays. It's different. It's exciting. It's fresh. It's new. It's unlike anything the sport has ever seen. And I appreciate the call. That's the lazy ass narrative to me. Anybody out there that thinks her popularity is strictly based off of race, get your head out of your ass. It wouldn't matter if she was purple. When you hoisting that SOB from 30 feet away, it doesn't matter if you're Chinese, Asian, black, doesn't matter. She is a CBG, certified bucket getter. So I don't want to act as if it's got anything to do with race. Like, that to me is lazy as hell. 310-840-4910 is the number. Let's go to D out in Memphis wanting to chime in. D, what's going on, man? Welcome into What's Going On Tonight.
1: What's going on, brother?
0: What's going on, dog? Good to hear from you.
1: Good to hear from you. I listen to your show every night. I normally agree with you on a lot of topics that you talk about. Caitlin Clark, I mean, she's a hooper, but she shouldn't be the face. You got too many other great athletes, female athletes, that I think that's better than her. She cries a lot, just like your boy LeBron James. You talk about LeBron James, LeBron James, LeBron James. Bro, nobody cares about LeBron, bro. Dude need to retire, bro. Like, real talk. He played 40 years. He's not going to win another ring.
0: You a Grizzlies fan, D?
1: Yes, I am. That hard Grizzlies fan.
0: Hey, man.
1: I know we think right about it.
0: Y'all in good hands, though, bro. Y'all in good hands. Boozer can play, man.
1: Yeah, we're going to be all right. We had to get Jider with his tactics, you know, his want to be a thug and thug and crap. We had to get him out of there, rebuild a team. We got Boozer. Mm-hmm. We got a young team, but I think we're going to get it together. It may not be this year. It may not be next year. But within the next 5 years, I think we'll be a top contender in the West.
0: For sure, man. Hey, look, I appreciate you calling in for the first time, brother. Thank you for tuning in every night here on Wesson One Sports Night, man. 310-840-4910 is the number. I missed the golden opportunity. We got a caller from Memphis, and I didn't ask him about the Memphis Merzik scene. Come on. Glorilla. I'm a huge Glorilla fan. Is that, like, embarrassing to say? Like, I really rocks with Glorilla? I do. 310-840-4910 is the number. I think this conversation is interesting because it's going to change over the course of time. And I think we kind of got to the bottom of it in terms of, I think we're all in agreement. And we're going to run through some more of these calls. She may not be the face of the league, but I really don't know if there's much of a debate. She is for sure one of the faces of the league. If you want to make the argument that she's not the face of the W, I can get on board with that all day long. It's a respect and a nod to Asia Wilson. You know what I'm saying? It's a nod to Natasha Howard. It's a nod to Miss Jackie Young. You know what I'm saying? It's a nod to Breanna Stewart. It's some dogs in this WNBA. I think that's all Kareem Abdul-Jabbar was trying to get at, man, is Caitlin Clark is lit, turnt. No denying what she is when it comes to the WNBA. She is one of the most popular athletes walking God's green earth right now. But I wouldn't call her the face of the WNBA. What makes up the face of a league? What ingredients make the face of a league? We'll take your calls on that coming up on the other side of the break. Plus, we'll get into some more college football. I'll give you my breakout college football player for 2026 next.
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0: Linnell Willingham, man in the ship for you as we get you up to 3 a.m. Eastern time. So much more to get to, including a couple of observations I've had from watching the Netflix docuseries Quarterback. A docuseries that I'm going to go out on a limb and say is the best sports docuseries that exists. Argue with your mama. Honestly, man, it's been so good. I haven't finished it yet. I'm on the final episode. I'll wrap that up tonight, but some really good sound that will play for you coming up in about a half hour or so from the Netflix docuseries Quarterback. We'll get you an update on the World Cup in exactly 1 hour as well. But right now, continuing to run through these calls at 310-840-4910. 8 days ago, Republican lawmakers, in an unprecedented move, wrote a letter to WNBA Commissioner Kathy Engelbert. She and the league have yet to respond to this letter, by the way. It's basically Congress calling for accountability when, you know, having Caitlin Clark officiated. Basically saying that this girl that they describe, this woman that they describe as the face of the league, she's not getting the proper protection that she deserves. And the quote that gets me in that ruffled some feathers here. If discrimination or retaliation is occurring and creating a hostile work environment, we support any investigation by the Department of Justice, the Department of Labor, or the Equal Employment Opportunity Commission. If true, such conduct could constitute violations of federal civil rights. There's a lot of unrest over how Caitlin Clark is being officiated. I thought UConn women's head coach Gino Anarumo had a very interesting comment on it, basically saying, you know, these fouls that we're seeing on Caitlin Clark is not a referendum on America or the country, meaning none of these fouls are racially motivated. It is just the culture of an extremely physical league that's been physical way before Caitlin Clark ever donned that Indiana Fever uniform. Kareem Abdul-Jabbar, though, took some issue with the Republican lawmakers. Holy cow. So I'm doing the show here in real time, and I'm in my apartment. There's a centipede big as hell that just ran across my wall. They tell you you're not supposed to kill centipedes because they, like, eat the other insects that are in the home, but that centipede was big as hell. I don't know where it went. I've got a blanket on the floor that I had like, thumbtacked over my my living room curtain so the heat wouldn't come in, and I think that centipede is wrapped up in the blanket. I will never touch that blanket again. Oh, my God. I don't know how I'm going to finish the show. 310-840-49. I don't really like bugs. I don't. Centipedes, I got a love-hate relationship with them. I love that they eat the other bugs. I don't know how many other bugs exist in here. But my hate comes from, this is like circa 2013. Me and my brother was up late playing Madden one night during the summer, and there was a centipede that ran across the carpet. My brother's also a big, big pansy and scared of the bugs, too, and he hit it with his flip-flop, and then we were the type of kids that, like, I got to add insult to injury. So I spray, as my Uncle Steven calls it, Lysol. I sprayed some Lysol on this centipede, and I swear to God, right hand of the Bible, it came back to life and began running again. So there's a reason I'm tweaking out over the centipede. I'll get back on task here. Hit us up at 310-840-4910. Clearly, I would not be the face of any extermination company because I don't like bugs. Kareem Abdul-Jabbar, though, took issue to Caitlin Clark being referred to as the face of the WNBA. That's what we want to talk about here on Westwood One Sports Night. One, what are the ingredients that make up the face of a pro sports league? And then secondly, has Caitlin Clark checked those boxes yet, you know, at this juncture of her career? 310-840-4910. I'll give you my breakout college football quarterback coming up here momentarily as well. Let's go to Rob in Minneapolis wanting to check in. Rob, what's going on, brother, man? Welcome into Westwood One Sports Night.
1: Hey, thank you. Thank you. Appreciate you taking my call.
0: Yes, sir.
1: I guess I had a couple of points here. Mm-hmm. First off, I really like the Connecticut women's basketball team, and I've liked it for a long time. As mm-hmm. just kind of Connecticut sports in general. Mm-hmm. So, to me, Clark, I guess, is the face of the WNBA, and it's primarily because it got me paying more attention to the WNBA for success. Now, I'm not a super fan. I couldn't run down for you some of the things you've ran down tonight, so I appreciate that, like filling in, you know, some of the puzzle pieces. Mm-hmm. But I will say this, in regards to whether you're face of your franchise or face of the league, whichever, or support, I don't think that you absolutely, or I don't think that that person absolutely has to be, as a few other people have seemed to call it a comment, the unequivocal, undeniable, undisputable best athlete in that league, association, sport, whatever. You know what I mean? I think you and a few others have already touched upon the thing is that she's increased popularity, appeal, whatever. You know what I mean? Attraction, you know, to the sport. So I think that that qualifies. And then she is, from my understanding, you know, one of the much better players, or I don't know if, you know, anybody's got into making a list, you know, a top 10, 12, 15 player in the sport.
0: No, for sure. Without a shadow of a doubt, she's a top 12 player in the sport. I appreciate the call. Her standing in the league, I don't think can be questioned by too many. I just think that there are levels to this, and we all are real, right? We're all kind of becoming hip to the W in real time. I'm not going to sit here and pretend I'm some massive WNBA fan, but I appreciate basketball. I love watching hoops. That's how I was raised. Basically damn near raised on the AAU circuit, following my damn, you know, brother around each and every weekend with the Maryland Mavericks, going and being a part of, you know, basketball culture. And I love watching hoops, so I appreciate the high level of basketball that we get to see in the W. I'm actually looking at my Twitter timeline right now, and Denton, I'm going to send you the video to maybe throw it up here on our YouTube stream. I mean, she is – the way that she went after this official tonight, and she had to talk about it post-game in her post-game presser. She kind of gave an explanation as to why she went so hard. I think that has turned some people off to her. And here's the thing. I don't like it in the NBA. I hate when Luka's ass cries and bitches and moans for calls. I hate when stars do that. Play the damn game. It's not how I was raised. If my Uncle Steven was coaching in the damn WNBA, Caitlin Clark's ass would have got benched. He would have told her to take her jersey off, take her shoes off, and sit in the damn car. I've seen it happen in real time. The culture that currently exists in pro basketball, because it doesn't happen in college, because I think there's more of a fear that you have of your coaches, and the coaches know we ain't tolerating certain stuff. The culture that the NBA and WNBA has created in terms of like berating officials, it's punk-like behavior, if I'm being honest. Because the way that they're talking to these officials, you wouldn't talk to a grown-ass man or woman on the street the way that they talk to these officials. So I get kind of annoyed with it, and now I'm sounding like my guy Josh Graham trying to be pro-official, but like I feel for him. In those instances, it's petty, it's messed up. They get cussed the hell out. And sometimes they're the ones that's right. Caitlin Clark went after this official tonight, dog. Hands up in her face. She's so close. And this is the one thing. I love pro wrestling. So does our guy Denton Day, the super producer of this program. It's the one thing about pro wrestling that I always thought I wouldn't be able to do. You know when they do those face-offs and they're basically blowing each other's breath in each other's faces and spitting on one another. That's how damn close Caitlin Clark was to the official tonight when she was berating her, man. And I think her attitude towards officials seemingly is impacted the way that she's not getting calls because of that. I think it's a direct result of her berating the officials. They're not giving her calls on purpose. And I think it's kind of hurt the perception of Caitlin Clark. She's being viewed as this whiny, crybaby prima donna. She can hoop, though. You can call her all the names that you want. Give her every adjective that you want. Make sure you put hooper in front of all of those things. 310-840-4910 is the number here on Westwood One Sports. Now, remember, you can like, subscribe, and comment to our YouTube channel. I guess I said that the wrong way. Subscribe to our YouTube channel. So you can like, subscribe, comment, long-form content, YouTube shorts, and then the live stream each and every night. Just search Westwood One Sports Night. You can keep the conversation going with me off air at NELL_BTP. What are the ingredients that make up the face of a pro sports league? And has Caitlin Clark checked those boxes at this point in her career? Let's go to Aaron out in San Diego wanting to chime in. Aaron, what's going on? Welcome into Westwood One Sports Tonight.
2: Yeah, how's it going, brother?
0: Going good, man. Going good.
2: This is the first thing I'm going to actually get to.
0: Yeah.
2: Caitlin Clark shot 27% from three last year. She's a 32% three-point shooter, and that's supposed to be her best attribute. Then she her career average is almost 6 turnovers per game. It's almost impossible to say that's in any way that could be the face of the league. When even you just go look at your statistics, they're not nowhere near some of the top girls in the league. Even on her own team,
0: if you want to make that argument, when you talk about
2: Kelsey Mitchell is the best player on that team, hands down, bottom line.
0: Now, you're somebody that I assume follows the W regularly.
2: Yes, I just got done watching the game earlier today.
0: Okay. So I think casual fans would blow back at what you just said, but they'd be ignorant and they'd be wrong. To your point, and I mentioned this earlier, bro, in terms of Caitlin Clark, you bring up a good point in terms of her three-point ball being her best attribute, and she hasn't shot it particularly well to start her career. She's shooting just 33% from three to start this season. Do you give her the benefit of the doubt in terms of the injuries and how much she's been in and out of the lineup this year and last year?
2: I can't personally, when I'm talking about the face of the league and you only played 13 games last year the whole season. But if you're talking about a better player, I would say maybe top 15 to the top 20-ish range, then mm-hmm. Oh, yeah, of course. But you're talking about the face of the league, it's like, come on now. It's kind of ridiculous. To compare her shooting to Steph Curry, of a 42% shooter from her scores career.
0: So the Steph Curry comparison is not from their shooting ability. It's, I guess, ability is the wrong word. How far you shoot it, but like just the way that they've transcended the game with the three-point shot. And I'm not disagreeing with what you're saying, Aaron. I agree. It's why I don't think she's the face of the league. I think she's one of the faces, though. And it has more to do, you know, with her impact on the popularity of the sport than it does her actual talent itself. So,
2: and you know what? That reminds me of something like a Tim Tebow. I would say she's better than that, but this got a lot of eyeballs, a lot of this, a lot of that. But
0: that's an interesting comparison.
2: I'm just going off production. No, I hear you. That's all I'm going off.
0: I hear you. I appreciate the call, bro, man. I hope you call us again soon. 310-840-4910. What do you think? Caitlin Clark being compared to Tim Tebow. They were both elite college players, and their success in college allowed them to build a cult following to take to the pro sports league. I think it's a disrespect to Caitlin Clark to compare it to Tim Tebow. He sucked in the NFL. That would be like them trying to change Caitlin Clark from a shooting guard to a center. They were trying to make Tim Tebow play tight end at a certain point in his career. So, little bit disrespectful, but I get the comparison. 310-840-4910 is the number. Speaking of Tim Tebow, now, there's one quarterback in the landscape of college football that I believe is going to take the league by storm. I'll tell you who that is coming up in exactly 12 minutes. But before we get to that, let's get to where we want to go here. Let's get to Dan in New Jersey who wants to chime in. Dan, what's going on, pal? Welcome into Westwood One Sports Night.
3: Hey, bro. How you doing tonight?
0: I'm doing good, Dan. Appreciate you chiming in, man.
3: Absolutely. So one thing I want to say in reference to another caller said, you know, talking about, you know, the best player can't be a flopper. I don't think that qualifies when we're trying to check boxes in the league.

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1: Give the WNBA a try. The women are beautiful. The hoops are good. The women are beautiful. 310-840-4910. Is the number here on Westwood One Sports. And I do want to get into the college football coming up here. Let's run through some more of these calls before we do that. Let's get to a first-time caller. Let's go to Luis out in Sacramento wanting to chime in. Luis, what's going on, brother? Welcome into Westwood One Sports tonight.
2: Hey, I'm going to tell you what. The Caitlin Clark thing, she's brought a lot of eyes, to the WNBA. And you have to, give her credit for that. Truth of the matter is, though, I mean, she's probably one of the top 15 players or so. A lot of great athletes, a lot of tough competitors. I think what America's really seeing, and they're not used to it, is just kind of what the league is about. These ladies play tough. Yes. They let them play. They bump. They move. It's the old school thing where, like, when
1: it's the NBA of the 90s. It's the NBA of the 90s, isn't it?
2: But even more so, I mean, like, remember when we were playing on the playground and we knew what a foul was, right? If it affected the shot, then that was enough. Not a simple bump, not a touch.
1: Or throwing your head back the way that she's famous for.
2: Yeah. And so can I put one last little baby piece on this? Because Steph Curry, he invented it. But it's the forearm shiver, the push, right, with the forearm to create separation, right? Who got the MVP in the NBA, right? Mm-hmm. Isn't Shea a master of that as well? You
1: can
2: push it out, 4 inches. But Caitlin is the master, right, on the female side of that, and I watch that closely. Ta-da!
1: I appreciate the call, my brother. 310-840-4910. Coming up in exactly 1 hour, we'll be joined by our pal Josh Graham, who was live out at ACC Media Day, as we switch the conversation back to the gridiron and give you a preview of the ACC conference. It should be just called the conference, the Miami Conference. Feels like it's them and everyone else when it comes to the ACC. I'll give you my breakout candidate at the quarterback position for the 2026 season in college football, plus run through the rest of your calls next here on Westwood One Sports Night. 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

0: People, Westwood One Sports Tonight continues with the youngest of Charles and Earl Willingham. I'll get you up to 3 a.m. Eastern Time. In exactly 1 hour, we'll be joined by our pal, Josh Graham, who was live out at ACC Media Day earlier today. We'll give you a preview of the conference and basically gush over the University of Miami. My pick to win the ACC, and it feels like everyone's pick to win the ACC. We've been talking about Caitlin Clark and whether or not she's the face of the WNBA. I think there's one quarterback this year in college football in a year which it feels like there are a bunch of star-studded college QBs. I think there's one dude that's going to have a monster breakout season and really separate himself from the pack when it comes to who's referred to as the best college quarterback in the land. Trinidad Chambliss from Ole Miss. When you consider his story and him not being the starter to open up last year, he went on an absolute tear. I don't know why, you know, he didn't just declare for the NFL draft. I'm confused as to why he fought so hard to come back to school. If he would have declared for the draft this past year, his game tape versus Georgia was better than anything that any other college football quarterback last year put on tape, without a shadow of a doubt. And when you add the context of him being a former D2 guy, not being the starter coming out of the summer, and for him to seize the moment and seize his opportunity the way that he did, Trinidad Chambliss, to me, is going to set college football on fire during the 2026 season. Only two Power 5 quarterbacks in the playoff era have posted 4,000 total yards and 30 touchdowns with fewer than 5 turnovers in a season. It was Bo Nix back in 2023, and it was Trinidad Chambliss this past season, man. The ability to make plays off schedule, the ability, you know, to just be a flat-out gamer, the way that he showed in that game against Georgia, I think Trinidad Chambliss, I know the height is going to be a big talking point for him when it comes to his NFL future. But, man, in terms of just next year and the landscape of college football, good luck trying to prepare for that guy. 310-840-4910. You can chime in if you've got a breakout college football quarterback as well. But most of your calls, I know, directed towards our conversation that we've been having surrounding Caitlin Clark. Is she the face of the WNBA? And then more importantly, what are the ingredients that make up the face of a particular sports league? 310-840-4910 is the number. If you're just joining us, I don't think there's an individual face of the NBA. If we were to do an NBA, not NBA, damn it, the WNBA. If we were to do a WNBA Mount Rushmore for the current players, I'm going Asia Wilson. I'm going Paige Bueckers. I'm going Caitlin Clark. And the last one's going to piss a lot of people off. I know it. I'm going to go Angel Reese. 3-time All-Star. Also super influential in terms of the popularity and growth of the sport. That's my faces of the WNBA right now. And some of the OGs out there are going to be pissed at my list because I only have one veteran talking about Asia Wilson. People are probably, you know, saying I'm disrespecting some of the other stars. When it comes to that face of the league conversation, though, man, as Mr. Positive got us on the right track, of all people, right? Being transcendent, being elite, and then the winning piece of this is the thing that you all have kind of harped on the phones where Clark really lacks. One of the other future stars of this league is rookie guard for the Seattle Storm, Flaje Johnson. I got to look at her box scores throughout the course of this year. I believe she registered a career high in points tonight. 25 points for Flaje, big foe. Another WNBA player that's very recognizable because of what she did at the collegiate level, being a rapper, being on America's Got Talent, being on that really, really good LSU team. I'm telling you all, I know we have this love affair for Caitlin Clark, and deservingly so, but we're in the golden era of the WNBA in terms of the talent that's being ushered and then the popularity and growth of this sport. 310-840-4910 is the number. Who do you want to get to first here? Oliver Popular. We said Dan in Buffalo. Let's go to Dan in Buffalo. What's up, Dan?
1: How you doing? One thing I want to say before I talk about this person is Congress has more important things to worry about. Would you agree?
0: Oh, 1,000%, brother. Look, if you were, and clearly you must have missed the show last week. I mean, I feel like I broke my foot off in Congress's ass for them getting involved in this. It was a joke.
1: Exactly. So one of the person I'm going to mention, I think, is a bigger face. And she did benefit from Caitlin Clark, and that's exactly. Sophie Cunningham. Sophie Cunningham is a player that she doesn't have the skill level as Asia or Caitlin, but she transcends the sport. You see her all over social media. She has that Jekyll and Hyde personality. Off the ice, she seems so sweet. I'm sorry, off the ice. I'm a hockey fan.
0: No, I know what you mean. I know what you mean.
1: She's so sweet, but on the court, she's a bad girl. And people love that. And in order for you to be the face, you got to transcend beyond the sport. You got to be on social media like she is. She's involved in fashion. Mm-hmm. She is, you see her basically, you see her, you know, product placement. And the big thing is UFC. She spent more time in the octagon than Conor McGregor. I mean, think about that.
0: Which is kind of,
1: you know,
0: nuts.
1: My feeling is if you want to be, think about that. So, but you know, to transcend, you have to transcend beyond the sport.
0: Yeah.
1: In order to be the face. And I think right now it's not based on talent, but she brings the personality, the moxie, and that's what draws people to the sport. I think she is definitely one of the faces of the league.
0: I think everything that you listed is all key ingredients in that cocktail that make up the face of a pro sports league. I appreciate the call as always, Dan. 310-840-4910 is the number. When people, and this is where I'm going to try to do some damage control. Some people are going to think I'm like some WNBA plant and mole that was dropped in here to Westwood One Sports. I'm not, I promise. But I do want to defend my girl any chance I get. When I say my girl, I'd be blessed if she one day decided that I was the man of her dreams. Probably not going to happen. I got to defend Angel Reese, though, man. I think she gets such a bad rap because of ex accounts like Brick Center. in the hater report, because they just put together these compilations of her missing layups. Now, her ass looks terrible when she misses these layups. She looks like, when she's missing, she looked like one of the most uncoordinated Bammas I've ever seen in my life. So I get where people are coming from. It's almost like if you were to give a baby deer a basketball and tell him to go try to shoot a layup. When Angel is off, that's what it looks like, man. So it's caused a lot of people to be overly critical of her game. Those that actually follow the W know she's a double-double machine. She's one of the best defensive presences in the sport, and she just got named to her third consecutive All-Star. You want to talk about faces of the league? I think she's right on that list, and I think for her, ironically enough, it's like the opposite with her and Caitlin. Angel is one of the faces of the league and really in that conversation because of what she's done off the court. On the court, she's really good. Not going to try to, you know, undersell it. But she's more of a, you know, defensive player, if we're being honest, right? And what sells tickets? Angel Reese, you know, contesting shots at the rim, or Caitlin Clark shooting from 30 feet? 310-840-4910. Barry is in Portland wanting to check in. Barry, what's going on, brother? Welcome into Westwood One Sports.
2: What's going on, brother, man? Yep.
0: I'm doing good.
2: Face of the league. Pretty good, thank you. Face of the league is basically the best player on your team. A lot of sports are just starting off or they go flat. That's when they kind of need that lift. When tennis went flat, the Williams girls came up. Golf kind of went flat. Here come Tiger. These type of things. Gymnastics, female gymnastics. The young lady came up in that. But some of these sport leagues have been around a while. You don't need a face of the league. It's the best player on your team. I'm going to root for Damon Lillard and the guys here. Who cares about what Stephon Curry and everybody else is? You root for the people that's on your own team. And for us, Caitlin Clark, if the media would talk about more of the other ladies instead of just her, it would be different. I mean, you guys only talk about the WNBA when you talk about her. And you don't let the rest of the country know about these other ladies. Or give them scores. Give them scores sometimes. Tell them who did what in certain games. The country doesn't hear that. All they hear, if it's something about Kelly Clark, that's when you got to speak about the WNBA. Other than that, y'all don't say nothing about the WNBA.
0: Hey, look, guilty as charged. Guilty as charged. Look, the last time I talked about the W9-Caitlin Clark division was last week or this weekend when I was ripping the WNBA's commissioner, Kathy Engelbert, a new one, because she's in over her britches. So I agree with you. It's not talked about a lot. I got to let you go. I appreciate the call. We got to get to a bunch of other people. But I think he brings up a good point. I don't know how to solve that, though. Like, I don't know if there's a solution to the other women being talked about more. The visibility of the sports continue to improve. They've expanded the schedule, or they're going to expand the schedule as early as next year, I believe. Their new TV deals, TV rights deals, are causing more of the games to be televised. Like I said, I know we're still in the early stages of it. But watch when this Major League Baseball strike happens. I think next summer is going to be the summer of the WNBA, especially that we'll have Juju Watkins in the league next year, too. So I'm geeked up for it all. 310-840-4910 is the number. Full phone lines on this topic. So if you're getting the busy signal, keep trying us at 310-840-4910. Here's what you can do. If you're getting the busy signal, you know what I encourage you to do? Go get at us in the YouTube chat. Search Westwood One Sports Night on YouTube. We're interactive there as well. If we can't get to you on the phones, we'll get to you and read your comments in the YouTube chat. Just search Westwood One Sports Night. You can text us as well at 310-840-4910. I don't believe we have any text currently on the line. Let's do this. Because the phone lines are full. We'll see who decides to really stick with us through the break. Who's really rocking with us? You know what I'm saying? We'll figure that out coming up on the other side. Also on the other side of the break, in addition to me taking your calls, there is a story that is getting ready to make its way to the Senate. There's a bill that got passed earlier today that's getting ready to make its way to the Senate that could change all of our lives forever. I'll give you the details on that next. This is Westwood One Sports Tonight.
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16: from the Logan AC and Heat Services Weather Center.
17: Hot, hazy, humid, and smoky across central Ohio through the end of the week. Overnight tonight, dry, clear down to 76, a mild night. On Thursday, dry, sunny, high temps around 94. And on Friday, dry, sunny, early, 30% chance of shower storms in the afternoon, and highs in the low 90s. That is your 97.1 The Fan weather forecast. I'm 10 Weather Impact Chief Meteorologist Chris Tomer.
0: Make me laugh, so just deal with it. 310-840-4910 is the number here on Westwood One Sports Night. What up, Willingham? Getting you up to 3 a.m. Eastern time. There is a everyman topic, is how I will describe it, that I'm sure that you all will have significant interest in. We'll get to that and take your calls here as we ease our way. Already, guys. We already easing our way into the final hour of power. Can I give a little programming note? I'm going on vacation again. I know. You all are probably thinking, damn, brother, how many vacations are you going to take? Well, once football season gets here, we got our nose to the grind for like 3-4 months in a row, so I'm not going to be able to take no vacation. So you get it out the way right now. I think I may take like a day on my birthday in November, but that's about it. And I may not even take that because I'm a G. We'll get to your calls. I know the lines are flooded. There is a bill titled the Sunshine Protection Act. It passed in a 308 to 117 vote. The result of this is, in addition to keeping clocks shifted 1 hour ahead, which happens in the spring, this measure would allow states to use the standard time if an exemption is in effect before the federal law is enacted. How do I put that in layman's terms? Basically, this law could make daylight savings a permanent thing. Something that I think is like awful. Now, being the bachelor of this program, 28 and having, you know what I'm saying? I don't have kids. But I know folks out there with kids. You don't want your kids at the bus stop when it's pitch black outside. Essentially, that is what this would do, depending on, what level of schooling your kid is in. Now, in high school, during daylight savings times, because the damn, our first bell rang so early, we were in the dark during the winter months for a couple of months, right? Now, we're high schoolers. You should be more equipped to, handle yourself versus a potential predator when you're in high school. But, that's still not the case. People get kidnapped all the damn time. I really feel for like the middle school parents and the elementary school parents, because that is like real fear that I would have as a parent. One, I'm immediately changing my schedule to make sure my baby gets to the bus stop or school on time. You don't want to even run the risk. I'm trying to think of like what other like negative drawbacks there are from having daylight savings time be permanent. I love night football games, so I guess that's kind of a benefit. We would get more night games, theoretically, just because the sun would be down. So like that's something that we'd benefit from as sports fans. But outside of that, guys, where's the benefit here? Denton, help me out as far as the clock is concerned with this, because that's where I'm kind of, this is all about the clock, literally. that's where I'm having my issue with it. Like, I saw a tweet earlier, and I don't know if I can trust it. They were basically saying, and they were being, I think, hyperbolic to show their displeasure with the ruling. They were saying, good luck to those of you that wanted to be, that want 9 a.m. rather, to look like 9 p.m. in December, is what people were saying. Gosh, that was like a tongue twister. I'm all for it being dark outside. Not really.
8: Well, the problem is, like, at least on the East Coast, I don't know what it's like in every other time zone, because I'm not in every other time zone. But the sun will be setting at like 4:20. Really? And like, I don't need that.
0: Okay. Yeah.
8: Like, I mean, it's 4:35. We're sitting on a meeting. And I become dark. gone because I didn't turn a light on before the meeting started. It was 3:30. Yeah. It was light. Now it's 4:35 and I'm gone.
0: You know what else I didn't think of, Denton? Like, imagine the impact that this has on seasonal depression. Like, that's another big thing that people are going to be impacted by.
8: I didn't think about that. It's crazy. There's some states that already, like Arizona, they switch time zones.
0: Yeah, so how does that, you were like trying to explain this to me earlier, and like, it went over my head. It still is currently hovering above my head. Like, what do you mean they just switch times? Are they like not living under our rules?
8: No, there are no rules. Life is really fun when you realize there really aren't rules.
0: There's
8: in different time zones. So like I don't know if it's in, I think it's in summer, they're in mountain time zone. And then when we would normally move the clocks, they just go to, like, Pacific. So they just don't change with everybody else.
0: It's like it's you're saying. It's the craziest thing. Yeah, they're living their own, they're playing by their own rules and running their own race.
8: It was very weird. I was in, Utah and Arizona a couple of months ago.
0: Mm-hmm.
8: Parts of them are different time zones, despite the fact that it's like you're crossing a state line and all of a sudden you lose an hour, but you didn't really move that far. It's like a really, really odd thing.
0: I would trip me the hell out, if I'm being honest. If I was a high school football player, I'd be geeked up. Because imagine having night practices because the sun's just going down because of the daylight savings. Like, that would be cool. I'm thinking about all the stupid reasons that no one cares about. This is about the kids. We don't want babies getting kidnapped at the bus stop. So hopefully this does not pass through the Senate. But if it does, it's going to be some fascinating conversations to be had. We've been having a fascinating conversation on the phones at 310-840-4910. Let's get to Chris in Calgary. Chris, what's going on, man?
18: How are you, sir? I'm going to keep this really quick.
0: Yeah.
18: I love your show.
0: Appreciate you, man.
18: Appreciate you. So love that you're up on women's basketball. I watch it all the time. Women's hockey is one of the greatest things to ever watch. So is women's soccer. Is women's baseball missing the entire thing here? Like, There's no pro sports league.
0: That's their problem. Because I think the College World Series is super popular.
18: Right, but if the MLB is going to be on strike for the next 3 years, do we, you know, is there a,
0: years
18: like...
0: would be crazy. Oliver Popular what, just
18: but is there, like,
0: there.
18: Like, do we end up seeing a, like, a league of our own? Or they have just swung and missed?
0: I think that's fascinating to see, like, if they could kind of be the beneficiary of MLB going away. I don't think so, because the W is already ahead in terms of the TV right deals and all that. So I appreciate the call, though, brother. 310-840-4910. Who's been holding the longest here, Oliver Popper? Let's get to them. That is who. Let's go to Jay in D.C. Jay, what up, man? Jay, my fault, brother. We had to get to some other folks before we got to you, man. We appreciate you sticking around with us.
19: It's cool, Mr. Willingham. How you doing tonight? Or this morning,
0: I'm good, brother. I'm good, brother. I appreciate you.
19: So, first of all, before I forget, man, your Mount Rushmore WNBA sucks. I don't get it.
0: Who would you put on it then, Jay?
19: I meant current players, though. Oh, just current? Okay.
0: Just current. It was just current. Damn, Jay.
19: All right.
0: Jay's ready to fire my ass.
19: I give you a pass. But to get this Caitlin Clark thing.
0: Yeah.
19: So, a couple callers back. Guy called and he's saying that he don't really watch it, but he believes she's the face of the league. Now, half of her following came from her college. She knows she's the all-time leading scorer, men and women. And that's what really, she's a great college, so don't get me wrong, let me give it her flowers first.
0: Mm-hmm.
19: But that put her on the map, and that got everybody following. So the casual fans just know, hey, this is Caitlin Clark. So that's where all of her following come from. So they're not real pure basketball fans. So they don't know the WNBA. So of course they are a fan of her. So yeah, they see her as the face of the league. So the number one thing you need is the face of the league. No one said this, y'all. I don't believe they haven't. Is you have to be marketable, because it comes down to money. The league, if they're gonna put you in the face of the league, you have to be able to make money, bring people in there to watch the game, fill the seats, sure. Spend money on the league because they're marketing you as the face of the league. Mm-hmm. So I think you need that. Also, what Caitlin doesn't have, she doesn't have the success yet. She's only been in the league, this is the third year, I believe. So maybe the fourth year. So she don't have the success yet. You need success. And also, that's why the players don't respect her yet. You need respect.
0: She ain't busting great. I hit that.
19: Yeah.
0: I feel that part.
19: Yeah.
0: And
19: you hit on that. They don't respect. So that's why they busting her ass. For one, they come. She come in there. It's part of them, the hype. The hype is the building. The hype. Get everyone
0: take
19: upset.
0: It personal, Jay. I think you're hitting it right on the head, bro. They want the moonshine too.
19: Because
0: I gotta let you run because we're up against the clock, brother. But I appreciate the call as always, man. 310-840-4910 is the number. Phone lines are still locked and loaded. I think we got one open line. Somebody better fill it up, or else you're gonna get the busy signal. 310-840-4910 is the number. I want to keep the Caitlin Clark conversation going. On the other side of the break, we'll ask and get more specific here. What are the ingredients that make up a face of a pro sports league? And has Caitlin Clark checked that box? We'll answer your calls on that. And I do want to get into what I consider to be the top story of the night, ladies and gentlemen. I know Flo Balogun and the United States men's national team got their ass handed to them by Belgium. But the World Cup must go on. The World Cup final set for Sunday, Spain and Argentina. How did Argentina punch their ticket to Sunday's World Cup final? We'll tell you next here on What's Football Sports Night.
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0: as we get you up to 3 a.m. Eastern time. What a show it has been here on West Woodlawn Sports Tonight. Youngest and Charles and L. Willingham, man in the ship for you. Talking text line has been locked and loaded, it feels like, for the past 2 hours. We're going to get back to your calls coming up here momentarily. So if you're on the line, just hang around for us. Man, we started this show talking about the greatness of Lionel Messi, and that's where we're going to go to start this final hour of power, man. Just an absolute thriller earlier as Argentina punched their ticket to the World Cup final. They will take on Spain coming up on Sunday in the World Cup final. The cheapest ticket for the World Cup final between Argentina and Spain, currently $7,500. According to TickPick, the most expensive get-in price ever recorded for a U.S. sporting event on TickPick. So it is going to be a rocking environment coming up on Sunday. It was a rocking environment tonight, man. That was probably, when watching this, the first thing that stands out. And look, I think we have done, as a nation, USA, I think we did a great job throughout the World Cup showing our patriotism, showing our give-a-damn level, showing how much we really care, you know, about the World Cup, and more importantly, the United States men's national team. As the great American philosopher Meek Mill once said, there are levels to this ish, and there are levels to the fandom here in this World Cup. And I think while we did a great job as fans of the U.S. men's national team, what we've seen from these other countries, in particular, you know, Argentina and England tonight, as they're doing the intros and they're trying to sing their respective national anthems, the fans are trying to drown out the other country. You want to talk about really taking it personal? You want to talk about really, you know, being geeked up? Look no further. Loved it. I loved it. Like, that's what makes sports special. There were no fans. That's why the COVID seasons absolutely sucked. If there were no fans, sports would suck. The impact that the fans had on the match tonight and the viewing experience tonight, I thought was second to none and really damn good for the overall sport, man. It was a back-and-forth affair, though, man. England led 1-0 for a majority of the second half after Anthony Gordon's goal, and then the GOAT turned it on. Lionel Messi, known for his ability to put the ball in the net, showed you tonight, hey, as good as I am as a scorer, my ability, my talent, my skill as a setup man is just as lit, just as lethal. He had two great assists here tonight to lead Argentina to the World Cup final. The first is to Enzo Fernandez from 20 yards out. And check this out, guys. The 85th minute took Argentina to the 85th minute. Took them to the 85th minute to get on the board for the first time here in this matchup. And this has been really the story for Argentina here in this World Cup in the knockout stage in particular. They've got two goals. And when I read this stat, my damn chin damn near kissed the concrete. I couldn't believe it. Call them the cardiac kids. Argentina in this knockout stage, just two goals before the 79th minute. They've got nine goals after the 79th minute, including two more tonight. Enzo Fernandez in the 85th minute, and then Messi with the setup of a lifetime to Lautaro Martinez for a header from close range for the win in the second minute of stoppage time. The game itself was tremendous. The broadcast team for Telemundo did an excellent job capturing the moment. Here's how it sounded.
1: Macalister libre, Macalister palo otra vez, iba Messi, primero Spence, Maca, Messi engancha y va, tiró con la derecha. ¡Gol! ¡Gol! ¡Gol! argentino. Asistencia de Leo con la derecha. Por aquí no, por allá sí.
0: Lionel Messi to Lautaro Martinez for the Dubski. That is how Argentina punches their ticket to the World Cup final coming up on Sunday. And I got to speak to the greatness of Lionel Messi here for a second, man, because to see him impact this football match, to see him impact it without scoring speaks to his greatness, man. We were having this conversation a little bit earlier. I feel like he's LeBron James. He is LeBron James. LeBron James' best attribute is his ability to set guys up and get involved. But he also happens to be the all-time leading scorer in NBA history. I feel the exact same way about Messi. After Messi registered two more assists tonight, he's now got 10 assists in the knockout stage of the World Cup. Six more than any other player. Check this out, guys. In the past 60 years, he's also recorded a goal or an assist in 11 straight World Cup matches dating back to 2022. That's the longest streak since at least 1966. So when we talk about Lionel Messi and talk about him being the GOAT, we're not just flapping our gums. He's really staking his claim, guys. Greatest pro athletes of all time. I think he legitimately is in that. He legitimately is in that conversation. I'm hiccuping a little extra here in the final tail end of the show, and it's tasting like all Subway tuna. That's what I have for dinner tonight. Hell of a tuna wrap. Shout out to Subway, man. Subway, if any of your reps are out there listening, I've eaten a tuna wrap from your establishment the past 3 days in a row. Show your boys some love, man. That's all I'm asking for. Lionel Messi, though, absolutely ridiculous for what he was able to accomplish tonight. And then I just continue to be impressed by Argentina, man, coming up big in the waning moments of these matches. Got to give credit to Messi, man. I compare it to, you know, when an ace is on the mound in Major League Baseball. The infielders field the ball a little bit better. The bats are a little bit hotter. The outfielders field the ball a little bit better. The base runners got a little bit more juice when running the base paths. Like, hey, we remember this term we used during football season, ad nauseum. Lionel Messi is a force multiplier, baby. 1,000%. He is a force multiplier. The GOAT coming up big here tonight. There was a little bit of a weird but true I had for you guys. Spain's best player, and that is who Argentina will lock horns with coming up Sunday in the World Cup finale, World Cup final. Spain's best player is Lamine Yamal. And Messi, this is so weird but so true, Messi was a part of a photo shoot holding Lamine Yamal as a baby, and now he is going to go toe-to-toe with him for the right to be considered the best soccer country in the land. If that ain't weird but true, I don't know what the hell is, man. Shout out to Lionel Messi, man. The GOAT coming up big for Argentina. 310-840-4910 is the number here on Westwood One Sports Tonight. We can continue the Caitlin Clark conversation that we were having earlier about, you know, what makes up the ingredients. What are the ingredients to be the face of a sport? You can also chime in on whether or not you think she is the face of the NBA. I also want to expand the convo to this. We had a conversation earlier where I kind of laid it all on the line. I think Trinidad Chambliss is going to be the breakout quarterback for the 2026 college football season. I think his story is as good as anybody's in the country in terms of him being a D2 guy last year. Didn't even open up the season as the starter, yet he went on to have the best game, in my opinion, that any quarterback had all season long last year in the landscape of college football. What he did against the Georgia Georgia Bulldogs. What he did against the Dogs showed he's got some dog in him, man. Trinidad Chambliss, I wish he would have been, you know, declared eligible for the draft. I wish he would have just entered the NFL draft, because I think you put that Georgia tape on, I guarantee you Sean McVay and company wouldn't have drafted Ty Simpson if Trinidad Chambliss would have came out. Gave you some numbers on Chambliss that I'm pretty proud of, man. As somebody who's backing him, right? I'm talking about I'm proud of him. Like, I'm the one that put up the damn numbers. Trinidad Chambliss last year, one of only two Power 5 quarterbacks in the playoff era to have posted 4,000 total yards and 30 total touchdowns with fewer than five turnovers in the season. Bo Nix did it back in 2023. Trinidad Chambliss did it last year. He also was, you know, ridiculously good on third and fourth and long last year. 97 QBR, seven touchdowns, no turnovers, and six completions of 20 yards or more on third and fourth and long last year. So whenever his back was against the wall, whenever it felt like, you know, him and this Ole Miss offense didn't have an answer, here comes Trinidad Chambliss out the back door making big-time play after big-time play after big-time play. I think he follows that up this year and is the breakout quarterback for the 2026 college football season. Who is your breakout quarterback for the 2026 college football season? 310-840-4910. We'll also take your calls on whether or not Caitlin Clark is the face of the W, and what are the ingredients that make up the face of a pro sports league. Mike is in Illinois wanting to chime in. Mike, what's going on, man?
2: Taylor, now, the main ingredient is money, and that's what she is generating for the league at this juncture. So she is the face of the league as far as making money. As far as playing capability, I rank her in the top 15.
0: I hear that. Real quick before we let you go, any thoughts on the upcoming college football season? Any quarterback that you're hot under the collar about?
2: Not really. I don't think that all of them are that good coming out of college this year. Next year will be better.
0: That's a thought. I appreciate you as always, pal. 310-840-4910 is the number. We had one Aaron calling earlier. Let's get to another Aaron. It's Aaron in Seattle calling from the Pacific Northwest wanting to check in here on What's Up on Sports Night. Aaron, what you got for us?
3: Hey, real quick. I appreciate you taking the call here. Yes, sir. Caitlin Clark thing, to me, I think it all started back when she was in college. Some of the disdain and the dislike towards her when her dad was yelling at her from the stands, because she was just being a whining little brat out there. For me, that's where it starts. It's tough for me to put her as the face of a league, you know, for something like that, because, you know, that's not who I want representing what my league looks like. Somebody who's acting like that, throwing his head. That's not what I want my kid to see. I don't want you getting your behavior rewarded because you're acting, you know, like a crybaby and entitled, spoiled brat out there. Yes, he's talented. Yes, he has skills. But in terms of the face of the league, there's too many good players out there right now. Like you said, we're in the golden era. Women's basketball, right? The golden era. It's like the golden era of hip-hop back in the day. It was too many good groups. No Limit, Cash Money, West Coast, East Coast, Midwest, Nelly up top, Bad Boy, you know, Big Boy, Outkast down south, right? There's too many good faces to go around, like Janae, Paige Becker,
0: Suave. I feel that way about the current state of hip-hop, Aaron. I do.
3: There you go. Yep. There's too many good ones out there. Caitlin Clark's good. But in terms of wanting all that attention, like you said before, you got to win, you got to be successful, and you got to be likable. She doesn't have that likability to me. She's too whiny.
0: I don't think you have to be. Here's what I'll say. I don't think you have to be likable, and I appreciate the call. Because when LeBron James went to Miami, he was the face of the NBA at that point, yet he was the NBA's biggest villain as well. So I don't think you necessarily have to be likable to be considered the face of a pro sports league. Not at all.
4: Really good example of that. Who's the face of Star Wars?
0: Darth Vader?
4: Darth Vader. Villain.
0: Bad guy. Boom! Look, who's the face of the WWE? Roman Reigns. Bad guy. 310-840-4910.

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1: Damn thing. Say one damn thing about Alabama. We are the greatest. And I mean Blitz, the damn Bama greatest Blitz. College football program of all time. No one can touch us. No one. And also, this is undebatable. We have the two, not the one, but the two greatest head coaches of all time in Paul the Bear Bryant and the GOAT Nick Saban. Anyways,
2: do you have a quarterback for us, or are you just going to continue the glaze?
1: Yeah. I just had to put you in place a little bit.
2: I got you.
1: Okay, so we got the number one recruit, man. And this kid, I'm more pumped up than when Bryce came in. Bryce was the number one recruit. This kid, he's got more size. He's the number one quarterback recruit, and all the rankings had him number one. And I know that's not gospel, right? It's never gospel. God, man, everyone's drooling over him. Not just the Alabama writers down here, man. Everyone's saying this kid's got it. But, of course, we ain't going to know until we get in the games. But, man, I'm super excited. I think this is our year to at least get to a natty.
2: Went out sad last year in that college football playoff, Alabama fans, you ought to be in hiding. I appreciate the call, Chance. 310-840-4910. Let's run through the last couple before we get to our conversation with our pal Josh Graham. Bruce out in Los Angeles. What up, Bruce?
3: Hey, Linnell, how you doing? I agree with what you said earlier that there could be more than one face of any league. I believe that Caitlin Clark is the number one face of the league for the following reasons. She's the number one driver of attendance. She's the number one driver of television in the league, number one driver of television ratings and revenues, are the number one driver of overall revenues. And why is that? In my opinion, she's a fresh, attractive, charismatic person who people just like. And it's why is Mike Trout not the face of baseball? He should be with his stats. And why is Shohei Ohtani? Shohei Ohtani, people like him. He's got a smile. I don't know what it is, but he's got something about him.
2: I do think the likability factor is huge. And I appreciate the call, Bruce. One of the last callers brought that up, saying that, you know, she couldn't be the face of the league because she's unlikable. The likability factor matters, but I don't think it matters as much as we think it does, man. Denton brought up the great example of Darth Vader. LeBron James, when he went to the Miami Heat, was the biggest villain in basketball, yet was still the face of the association. So let's go to John in Kansas. What's up, John?
4: I got a question to ask you first.
2: Yes, sir.
4: How often do you talk about the WNBA before Caitlin Clark came into the system?
2: Not a whole lot, brother, if I'm being real. No, not a whole lot.
4: Okay, see, there you go now. Because, see, that A.J. Wilson, she is playing then. And you're not talking
2: say it
4: about
2: with me, brother. Say it with me, brother. WNBA say it with me, brother. Then. It's not A.J. Wilson. It's Aja Wilson.
4: And so, you know, you're saying he's the face of the league. Well, if it wasn't for her and bringing all these people into the fans, every place she plays, she's still the fan.
2: I'm sorry.
4: AJ Wilson didn't do that.
2: I appreciate the call. I got to let you go. It's not funny, and I mean no disrespect to Aja Wilson at all. But, I mean, come on, y'all. They got to do better than that. One last call before I got Josh Graham joins us. Scott out in L.A. Scott, if Aubrey Drake Graham isn't considered, in your mind, the best rapper alive at the moment, I don't even want to hear from you.
5: Oh, whoa. First of all, let's go. See, here's the problem that I have, and that's why it broke my heart to hear you say that today's state of hip-hop is better than back in the 90s, because I know you're too young to remember. But those guys, they were pioneers. They were so freaking perfect. And then Eminem came around too. Let's be honest. Pac and Biggie, of course. But I mean, do you even know about Petey Pablo?
2: Yeah, I know about Petey Pablo. You can't for you
6: Scott,
2: to
6: Scott.
2: You're not putting Petey Pablo on no Mount Rushmore.
6: Scott, I need you to do me a favor.
5: No, I'm not trying
6: Wait,

0: Scott, time out. Time out. Do me a favor real quick. Do me a favor. Ask Linnell who MF Doom is.
1: Who?
0: Ask Linnell if he knows who MF Doom is. We had this conversation before the show.
1: No, I don't. I haven't listened to new rap since 2000, I don't think.
2: How do you know, Scott? You can't come on here talk about hip hop and not know who MF Doom is.
3: Yeah, you can't pretend to be a hip hop historian.
1: No, okay. Do you know who Cuckoo Cal is?
2: Yes.
1: And I mean, we can go to the Loonies, we can go to the Alcoholics, we can go to, I mean, all those guys back in the day. There, nothing today is anything like that.
4: The Migos are the greatest rap group of all time. I appreciate the call. 310-840.
0: He can't come on here lecturing us about hip hop and then get stone cold when I say MF Doom.
4: I still don't know who MF Doom is. John in Maryland, you're our last call of the night. John, what you got for us, man?
5: Hey, all I want to say is that I don't want to say Caitlin Clark is the everything about the WNBA, but I think she is like the kind of the rebirth of the WNBA. Mm. And with like Paige, all these people coming in is like kind of like
4: leader of the new school.
5: Yeah, exactly. Like it's just like the 96 class in the NBA, you know, Iverson, Kobe, all them coming in. Like it's just like the rebirth of it. And for sure. Which they've needed that rebirth. And they also have. with what was it you were saying?
4: The quarterback? College quarterback?
5: Well, I know it might not be the most popular, but like it could be like a really big Malik Washington from Maryland.
4: I know you're saying that because you're a local cat and I got to let you run. I don't think Malik Washington is a bad selection. For that, for those folks that were out there at the Manning Passing Academy, he absolutely lit it up. So we'll see if he's able to do enough to keep Mike Locksley's job past Halloween. CBSSports.com put together a list of the top 10 coaches on the hot seat. Coming in at number 4, Mike Locksley of the University of Maryland. We're going to get you a full-scale preview of the ACC Football Conference with our guy Josh Graham. 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
30: Closer to the start of the best time of the year. College football season, the NFL season. Joining us right now, our guy Josh Graham, who was boots on the ground at ACC Media Day. And I know that, like, you're the king of North Kakalaki. As we found out today from your viral moment, that I'm going to call it, with a commissioner of the ACC, you're damn near the king of the ACC too, brother.
31: I have been called that before, and it was as a pejorative, because I went to East Carolina University, and one of the sore spots among folks at my alma mater are the ACC schools in the state, North Carolina, NC State, Duke, Wake Forest. Mm-hmm. So when I went there and I would cover ACC stuff in addition to my alma mater, East Carolina, they'd be like, oh, you're just an ACC guy. You're the king of the ACC, aren't you? And it's like a shot. Oh my gosh, you don't really care enough about the Pirates and your alma mater, right? So that's a thing that was called was attached to me, not in a kind way, as you put it there. And Jim Phillips, kind of rude. I was telling this to Bleck and Abdallah, these Chicagoans, what do we do with them? It's amazing.
30: It was a moment, man. I thought it kind of spoke to, one, the work that you've done over the past couple of years, several years, covering that conference to where you've been able to build a name for yourself to where you're able to get jabbed at by the damn commission. Let's get into the football, though, shall we, my friend? Because this is going to be a super competitive conference. It feels like it's Miami and then everyone else. For your money, after talking to people out there, who do you think is most likely to be that second-best team this year in the ACC if we're in lockstep that Miami is the cream of the crop?
31: Probably Clemson, because it's Clemson. It's a strange thing because Dabo is not just doubling down or tripling down. He's quadrupling down in not using the portal to solve problems on offense. Defensively, with Tom Allen there,
30: a little bit
31: from Penn State. The transfer D tackle from Oklahoma is going to be a big addition. They do have some holes to fill where you lose another one of the Terrell brothers. That's a great story where the Terrells are playing together for the first time ever because they're separated 6 years apart with the Atlanta Falcons. So defensively, they're going to be fine. It's Tom Allen. You got a lot of talent there. But offensively, rather than going into the portal and getting a quarterback, they decide to double down on Chris Vezina. And everyone's talking about the scuttlebutt at ACC kickoff today is Tate. This quarterback named Tate that's coming in, Tate Reynolds, I think is his last name. He's a true freshman quarterback who showed up as an early enrollee, and they believe that this quarterback might compete in fall camp with Chris Vezina, who is a redshirt sophomore, for the starting job. And really, they're kind of looking for a quarterback. You think about before Trevor Lawrence arrived, Kelly Bryant had a pretty good team that was playoff worthy, made the college football playoff before Trevor arrived on campus. He was not a blow your socks off type of a guy, knock your socks off type of a guy, a quarterback. He had great talent around him. And I think Clemson has that at receiver. Running back, that remains to be seen. Offensive line, they have some turnover as well. There are a lot of questions there, but to answer your question, Clemson probably has the most high-level talent that could probably match Miami. Outside than that, maybe keep an eye on Pittsburgh, who has a really good freshman quarterback going into his sophomore year and a lot of guys back. And Pat Narduzzi always seems to be more competitive than people think.
30: Since we're on the topic of the Clemson Tigers, in terms of the pressure that's on Dabo, is there a number that you would say he's got to hit in order for him to, be the guy there moving forward? Because, look, he's been there for a while. Obviously, he's reached the top of the mountaintop of that group. He's proven coach in the landscape of college football, but he's set some pretty high expectations there. And recently here, they haven't hit those expectations.
31: Have not. Last year was the first season with fewer than 9 wins that Clemson's had since 2010. 15 years. And when you look at Vegas, Vegas is not a believer. It's their season win total is 7.5. If Clemson goes 8-4, nobody's happy in Tigerland about that. Not with the standard is what it is. So I think you got to. I had a former Clemson player tell me today, 10 wins needs to be 10 wins. I think details matter.
30: Yeah.
31: When it comes to 9, like, all right, well, what games did you lose? Did you lose to Lane Kiffin at LSU the first night of the season? I think that could be understandable if you go to the conference championship game and your 3 losses are 2 in conference, you get to the conference championship game, you beat your rival at South Carolina, and you're competitive but lose a game in Baton Rouge week 1, a tight game. Like, the details probably matter if you go 9-3, but anything less than 9-3, I think would be disrespectful to what Clemson is and what Dabo has built in terms of what we should be expecting and satisfied by with the Tigers' output.
30: I got Josh Graham joining us right now live here on Westwood One Sports Night. He was boots on the ground at ACC Media Day earlier this afternoon. Let's get back on Miami here for a hot second. We feel like you can't talk about the ACC and steer the conversation away from the Hurricanes too much. Darian Mensah, I'm sure it was the topic of conversation out there at ACC Media Day. I will give you the credit. You have been kind of shooting your shot with him ever since the transfer was made official. You have high, lofty expectations for him.
31: Before that, I was the guy who said, watch out for Miami poaching a quarterback from Duke. And that's exactly what happened in the greatest comedy of the day. Mario Cristobal, about 7 or 8 times I heard him do this throughout the day, saying, when he was asked about Darian Mensah, just volunteering, when he entered the transfer portal, we were all over him. Yeah. And I'm like, really? Really? Was that when you were all over him?
30: So it goes back to your tampering question at the end of the day, in terms of like how he ultimately got there.
31: That's the thing. I mean, oh my God. When he entered the portal, I ran to the other coaches' offices and said, guys, you're not going to believe this. Yeah. Look who's in the portal. It's Darian Mensah. We need a quarterback. What are the odds?
30: I think he'll end up performing quite well. When it comes to your expectations for him, for comparison's sake, do you expect him to look better than the last two Miami transfer quarterbacks that we've seen by way of Cam Ward and Carson Beck?
31: Exactly a question I asked Darian earlier today.
30: Okay.
31: And Darian told me something interesting. He said he was committed to Duke until he got feedback from NFL folks that kind of leaned him going towards the NFL draft. But when he decided to go back to school, Miami then became an option, and he thought, well, look what happened with Carson Beck. Look what happened with Cam Ward. If I'm trying to pursue being an NFL quarterback, that seems to be a good place to go. And he told me, yeah, that's a factor when you see those other guys and how they performed in one-year stints there. In terms of how they compare, I loved watching what Cam Ward did with Jake Dicker at Washington State, but this is higher level than that. Not just the fact that Darian Mensah won the ACC last year at Duke, but he put up numbers at Tulane the year before that, and Tulane won a lot of ball games with Darian there as well. So he's won at two separate stops with lesser talent. Now, worth noting, Cooper Barkay was one of the best targets that he had at Duke following him to Miami. You got Malachi Toney back, who was one of the most he was probably the biggest game-breaking athlete at the college football playoff. And you got your star running back today. And Mark Fletcher, who was with him at Media Day, you got him back from the playoff run, too. So offensively speaking, you got the guy you have chemistry with in Cooper Barkay. You have maybe the most electric weapon that's available, not named Jeremiah Smith at the receiver position, in Malachi Toney. And you got a great running game, too. Miami does have to replace 4 starters on the offensive line.
30: Well, that was what I was about to say.
31: But Mario Cristobal, that guy, he even said it today. Nobody loves the trenches more than I do. These are my guys. This is what I do. And you better figure that out, because what's even more difficult to figure out is the trenches on the other side, where you got Akeem Mesidor and Reuben Bain, who were both first-round draft picks that you have to replace as well. So maybe that's the bigger concern. You kind of give Mario Cristobal the benefit of the doubt on the offensive line, but the weapons are there. And there's and here's the other piece now. Go look at Miami's schedule. The ACC, so the 3 worst teams in the league are going to be Bill Belichick's North Carolina Tar Heels, the Stanford Cardinal, and the Boston College Eagles. All 3 are on Miami's schedule. And the most difficult games are, you got Virginia Tech, but it's in Miami. And, yeah, you play Notre Dame, but that's a non-conference date. And, yeah, it's all set up right there for the Miami Hurricanes to potentially run away with this conference.
30: You just mentioned Virginia Tech. Me being a DMV guy, I am excited about what the Hokies could potentially be this year. We know.
31: Hold one second. I need a ruling.
30: Because I said DMV.
31: I get crushed for Baltimore, and we're going to say DMV guys get excited about Virginia Tech? What are we doing?
3: Virginia Tech people that overwhelm D.C. when they graduate is unbelievable.
31: Oh, so Blacksburg's not part of the DMV. No. It's just people in the DMV like Virginia Tech.
3: because they leave Blacksburg and they come to a much better area of living, which is the Washington, D.C. area.
31: Got it. Sorry. Question asked, question answered, as I like to tell my wife. Question asked, question answered.
30: It certainly feels like the arrow is pointing up for that program. We saw what James Franklin did at Penn State, although he never really got him over the hump and winning those big games. We know what James Franklin teams are known for. They're going to play defense. They're going to run the heck out of the football. What's the ceiling and the floor, I guess, for Virginia Tech? And could they be frisky and potentially be a thorn in some team side in this conference?
31: I think, long-term speaking, absolutely. Like, you look at outlook now that they're spending money. Honestly, it reminds me a lot of where Miami was about 5 years ago, where Manny Diaz gets fired. And the takeaway from Miami is to look inward and say, are we spending the way that we need to? Now Tech is spending, and you get James Franklin, who's the right coach that can move you forward. They have a young quarterback prospect, Bryce Baker, who was Bill Belichick's first high school signing. Oof. Four-star kid. He chose North Carolina over Penn State, who he visited officially while James Franklin was there. Okay. So geographically speaking, Virginia Tech, a lot closer to home than Penn State is. The Bill Belichick thing's not really going that great. So Bryce Baker might be a quarterback of the future to follow for the Virginia Tech Hokies. I do think there is a pretty noticeable ceiling for year one, James Franklin, and a lot of that goes back to schedule. I think if they win six games, that's a really good year when you consider out of conference, you have to take a trip to College Park at a conference. And you have...
30: Josh. Don't consider a trip to College Park as some sort of daunting task, my friend. They suck.
31: It's not easy. It's not an easy trip. I mean, it's a Big Ten team. It's a road game. That's a rivalry. They hadn't played it in a while. Virginia.
8: Take it back.
30: You can hear the entirety of that conversation on our YouTube page. Just search Westwood One Sports Night. Our ACC preview, as our guy Josh Graham was live out at ACC Media Day earlier this afternoon, man. College football, I can smell the freshly cut grass. I can hear the cleats click-clacking on the gravel. Before we know it, baby, we are going to be fully submerged in wall-to-wall football coverage for like 4 or 5 months consecutively. I cannot wait. Super geeked up, man. Super geeked up. I'm going to execute this properly tonight because the past several nights I have not. We put the show, or end the show, rather. Damn it, I messed up already. We end the show the same way every single night. Net and Day, how do we do that?
9: Well, I might be giving you a history lesson in MF Doom. We'll find out.
29: The NFL is almost here. Training camps open on Wednesday with the Cardinals and Panthers. 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On your home for the NFL, Westwood One Sports.
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26: From the Logan AC and Heat Services Weather Center.
27: We have a lot of sunshine this morning, and that'll continue right into the afternoon. It'll send our highs up into the mid-90s later on today, with a peak heat index in the upper 90s. Mostly sunny skies once again for your Wednesday. Be a little bit warmer, about 96 for a high. Top heat index tomorrow afternoon reaches to about 100. For The Fan, I'm 10 Weather Impact meteorologist Justin Gertz.
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30: 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Oliver, play those sleepy tunes, my friend.

0: do. We're not going to talk MFD to close the show, though, because I did watch two episodes of Quarterback. I'd watched one yesterday, and I watched two today. And I have to tell you, my favorite thing through the first three episodes was like the small little segment, because you know how they're broken up into segments. It's like, hey, Baker Mayfield gets 6 minutes, and then Cam Ward gets 12 minutes, and all these things. The Baker Mayfield trash talking thing,
1: yes,
0: was hilarious. When he was like, I always have one in the chamber.
1: Yeah,
0: literally. And I'm realizing as I'm watching Quarterback, while Baker Mayfield is significantly more talented than I, we share a lot of the same philosophies, because there's always one in the chamber. Anybody could get it.
1: Real talk. Real talk. He, seeing him as like a husband and a father and not this like rugged quarterback is unique and different. To me, the star of this thing and who I've learned the most about is Cam Ward of the Titans. One, they need to get a swear jar for Cam Ward. They could literally probably end homelessness in Tennessee if they got a swear jar for Cam Ward. He cursed in every scene, every other word. It kind of annoyed me. But his competitive fire, he's got some of those Mahomesian traits to him as well. If you go back and look at some of the throws he made this past year, I think the Titans are a massive sleeper. I think him and Brian Daboll are a match made in heaven. I think they're going to hand the ball off a lot to Nick Singleton, Carnell Tate, Wandell Robinson, Calvin Ridley. Like, that's a football team they're building out there in Tennessee with the Titans. And then you know that pass rush, Jermaine Johnson, Jeffrey Simmons, John Franklin Myers, they drafted Keldrick Falk. Like, I expect that group to be a lot better maybe than what the general public thinks they're going to be. It's a tough division. I will give them that in that NFC South, or AFC South, rather. But
0: that division's open, I think.
1: The Texans are the clear quarterback favorite.
0: Play. Mm-hmm. Didn't realize that Cam Ward was a fathead guy. I definitely thought he was too young for fatheads. I had to convince my parents to get a fathead when I was younger. I failed. They're like, we're not putting that on the wall. What are you, crazy?
1: Yeah, I'm about to say.
0: And they clearly stick for a long time. I mean, that dude went back to his childhood home 20 years later, and there's a fathead of Blake Griffin, of all people. It's like, who loved Blake Griffin that much?
1: Yeah, speaking of going back to the childhood home, we saw that for Commanders quarterback Jaden Daniels as well. It was weird. They like made it a point of emphasis to show Juju Watkins at the game, at that Chargers
0: friend.
1: Game. Friend, clear friend. But like, why they have to show her? I definitely think there's something there.
0: Friend.
1: Whenever they're ready to go public, we'll be okay with it. But until then,
0: basically I'm already are. Speculate.
1: It feels like they're definitely public. He was working out the other day in a Juju Watkins Nike t-shirt. There's definitely something
0: he
1: there.
0: He wears her number on his wrist. On like his wrist tape.
1: They're definitely, you know what I mean? They're definitely something. It's a cute couple. Cute couple. I wish Jaden would be more open with it, but I get it. Maybe if he goes off this year, going into year four, he'll be more comfortable with his love life. Thank you to Oliver Popular. Of course, thank you to Denton Day. Most importantly, thank you for your calls. I'll see you all soon. Drake Toll's next.
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8: Good morning, I'm Dylan Gonzalez. The Open Championship is already underway this morning across the pond. Currently, four golfers are tied for the lead at 4-under at Royal Birkdale Golf Club. Scottie Scheffler and Bryson DeChambeau are one shot back at 2-under. In the World Cup semifinal yesterday, Argentina had another comeback victory, this time against England. Argentina was down 1-0 but scored in the 85th and 92nd minute to advance to the final. They'll play Spain Sunday at 3 o'clock. 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
15: You serious?
12: And you. 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
16: For what?
12: It's time for T-Bone and Tyvis.
8: Welcome in. Happy Thursday to you. What's up? I'm T-Bone. He is Tyvis. Good morning, go to hell. Tyvis, how you been, bud?
1: I am peachy. Splendid. This is the best that I've felt in quite some time, you know?
8: Oh?
1: Yeah.
8: Oh?
1: I'm doing well this morning. A lot of energy. A lot of energy. What,
8: is there anything that may have changed for you in the last 24 hours since I saw you?
1: Having sex. it's always good to... You know, when you're in love with someone and, you know, y'all share that same love and you have that passion, like it's always good. It makes the day better. Mm. I encourage people to do more of it.
8: Yeah.
1: Yeah.
8: Oh, that's a good advice.
1: People that's in love.
8: Yeah.
1: Don't be just out here just willy-nilly.
8: It's not.
1: When you're in love, do it.
8: Where'd the phrase willy-nilly come from? Do we know? It probably doesn't matter.
17: I just could not give a bollocks.
8: Yeah, it doesn't matter. You're right. Yeah, well, good for you. I'm happy for you. That's a congratulatory thing there.
1: Well, Dylan was celebrating too, I believe. It was his girl's birthday.
8: Oh, yes. I mean, God, we don't know. There's no way to say.
1: Well.
8: Who's to say? Who's to say?
1: How about you, T-Bone? How'd you do?
8: Listen, it was just a busy day. So we went, 2 for 3. It's a Hall of Fame day for our show, right? 2 for 3 gets a Hall of Fame. Whatever. Yeah, right. Yes. Win some, you lose some. He knows about that. He learned about that. Jude Bellingham. Yeah, that was good. So, yeah, today, by the way, in the best week of sports radio, that's what I call this week because I love this week. I love the fact that there's nothing going on, so we can just goof around all the time. We have a few things for you today. We obviously will have the list coming up at 7 o'clock. The list is going to be best stadium anthems. So in honor of AC/DC last night, tearing down the shoe, playing to I don't think it was a sold out crowd, but a very large crowd there at Ohio Stadium.
1: Did they play Bells?
8: Hell's Bells? Yeah. If they didn't, I think everybody would have rioted. I'm guessing they did. I didn't go, Tyvis, but from all accounts, it looked like they were playing all
1: the
8: hits.
1: Are they Into the Sandman?
8: No, that's Metallica.
1: That's Metallica.
8: Good call, though. That might be on my list of best stadium anthems, but we're going to do that in honor of,
1: I'm sure it is.
8: Yeah. I mean, that one is Virginia Tech uses that one.
1: Yeah, they do.
8: Mariano Rivera used that one. That's it's pretty iconic. So yeah.
18: I wonder what time that concert started last night. Had to have been pretty early for the performers involved.
8: Because they're all in their 70s.
1: My kind of concert.
8: Yeah,
1: right there.
8: It is.
18: I mean,
1: Let us get out of here by 9.
8: I'm pretty sure the opener was, which was pretty reckless, which is the woman who was, as a child, she played Cindy Lou Who in The Grinch. Remember that? Like last year, a couple years ago?
18: Yes.
8: They did like the reunion of her and Jim Carrey.
1: Oh, yeah,
8: now she's like grown up and she's in this band. So she's the lead singer of that band. I forget her name. I'm sorry about that. But anyway, she was there. Her band was there.
10: But then they opened for ACDC.
18: Taylor Momsen.
10: Taylor Momsen. That's right. Thank you. Yeah. So they, anyway, I think that they were supposed to go on at like 7. And then I think ACDC, it was supposed to be from like 8 o'clock to like 11 or something. They play a long set, but they're old. And they got noise ordinances. You don't want to be out there till, you know, 2 o'clock in the morning blasting out the hits.
13: Don't fall asleep.
18: Though, what happened? I did see George Strait at this shoe, and he's older than those guys. And that was a couple years ago. And he was good.
10: Yeah, but he's not trying to like dance around on the stage more. He just kind of stays in place and sings the songs.
18: Him in one spot, and he does his thing.
10: Yeah, what was the speaking of late concerts outdoors? It's got me thinking. We didn't talk much about the Jay-Z concerts over the weekend, right out of Yankee Stadium.
18: Oh, that's all my feed was.
10: So, here's my question, because I saw that Jay-Z's concert. Maybe it was Saturday night or Sunday night.
18: Well, he did 3 days at Yankee Stadium.
10: That's right. Yeah, he did like Friday, Saturday, Sunday, and different lineups of guest spots the entire time, including one night where his wife, Beyonce, joined forces with Rihanna on stage, apparently, according to what I saw on the internet.
13: Rihanna says she was rusty. It's been a while. Stained.
10: Hey, doesn't matter. Did Eminem come to one of these too?
13: Yeah, I believe he did.
10: Star-studded lineup. Star-studded lineup. But I saw that they didn't start the concert one night until like 11:30.
13: I'd have passed out. Could you imagine? I'd have been sitting in my chair asleep.
18: Well, for people that have been to multiple rap concerts, they know. We're not trying to discriminate. They're always late.
10: At the rap concerts?
18: Never on time.
10: See, I haven't been to a lot of rap concerts. Never. I wouldn't know this.
18: Never. It's always starting late.
10: See, because
13: that's why I don't go.
10: Well, that's fine. I'm just saying, with Jay-Z, I saw that they were making announcements. They're like, folks, we know we want to get this started, but there was something with the crowd, like not being able to get in. They had problems with people getting in. Mm-hmm. So they were trying to hold as much as they could. But then I saw someone else post that, like, it's like I don't know what the number was. I thought they said it was like a $5 million fine if you go past the noise ordinance time in New York at Yankee Stadium. It's like a huge fine. But they said, if Jay-Z really loves you, he'll pay that fine and he'll do this concert. Apparently he did, because he went apparently a very long time after he got on stage. But yeah, I would be, if the concert's advertised to start at a certain time, like I have my limits on how long I will tolerate before it's just like, okay, but you pay all that money, where are you going to go? Just leave after you paid thousands of dollars probably to go see Jay-Z. I'm sure it wasn't a cheap ticket to get in there. So yeah. Who's the band that you would go, Tyvus, if they said, all right, it's 11:30. This was starting at 8:00. It still hasn't come on. Is there a band or performer or artist or anyone that you would stick around and say, well, I don't care, I have to see this?
13: Tupac.
10: Okay, fair.
13: He would have to be coming from the grave.
10: Fair.
13: Is the only way.
10: Okay.
13: That's right. Happening for me.
10: All right. That's good. Also today on the show, today is the first annual, I hope annual, but first one we've done at least. Haters Ball.
18: Oh, I love this.
13: Yeah. Hate.
10: Oh, yeah. That's
15: I hate you. I hate you. I don't even know you, and I hate your guts.
10: Yeah, that's right. So today, a lot of hate on the show. So the way that we're going to do this, I feel like, is you can submit these at Bone and Tyvus 971, or you can go on YouTube. Just, you know, go to, you know, YouTube, click on T-Bone and Tyvus, and you'll be right in the chat. Anyway, go in there and put in your, like, guys you want to kick out of the Hall of Fame is where we can start. And if you have other people who deserve some hatred and you just want to, like, throw it on them too, that's fine. But today, it's not healthy to carry the hate around. Yeah. You can't sit there with hatred in your heart. You got to let it out. You got to get it out.
13: You got to hate your heart, let it out.
10: That's right.
15: Damn, that's hateful.
10: Yeah, today's the day for that. There's a lot of, you know, very positive people. Tyvus, you're a very positive person. You go through life when people, I've seen you be slighted by people, and I am a hater. I am a hateful person, and I will say, Tyvus, you should be mad about that. How dare they? And you're like, it's fine. It's fine.
13: Is it going to really make me lose sleep at night? No.
10: No. And that's like, a good healthy attitude. But today,
18: it's a celebration.
10: Drop that attitude and have, let whatever little bit of residual hate that's been in there for a while, let it out. Like, I know you've got players that you want to kick out of the Hall of Fame. So we'll
13: be
10: doing
13: that.
10: It is hating. It's saying they're not good enough. They shouldn't be in there.
13: They shouldn't be.
18: You want to go to their house, go in their closet, and just rip that golden jacket off the hanger.
10: Rip it off the hanger.
18: That's hateful.
10: That is hateful. By the way, this is for all Hall of Fames. I mean, this can be Pro Football Hall of Fame. That's where we'll start. But like, It could be baseball. It could be basketball.
13: There's somebody in the Basketball Hall of Fame that at 1,000% needs to be ripped out of there.
10: Okay. You want to drop that now or you want to hold it?
13: His name.
10: Go ahead. Go ahead.
13: His name is Christian Laettner.
11: Mm. Yeah, the whites are good.
10: Not a fan.
18: Man, I don't know about all that.
10: Dude. I mean, it's the...
13: Well, hang on. He's only in there because of the Dream Team.
10: Let me remember. It's the Springfield Pro Basketball Hall of Fame. It's the Basketball Hall of Fame. You're right.
18: Yes. Because it's the Pro
10: Football Hall of Fame.
18: Well, same thing with baseball.
13: Who came up with that?
10: Well, it's
18: like college Olympics.
10: Yeah, it's all the above.
18: Like your achievements of your whole career, regardless of what.
13: That's stupid.
18: Yeah. That's why someone like Manu Ginobili, I'm pretty sure, is in there. Like, yeah,
10: he should be. I mean, he should. Don't you think?
18: For his accomplishments in the game. I don't know if he's a Hall of Famer just based off of his stuff with the Spurs. But then when they won that gold medal in 04, I believe it was, that's where they propelled him to.
13: Okay. Reese Cheeks is in there. Mo Cheeks is in there.
10: What's wrong with Mo Cheeks?
13: All right.
10: I mean, that's
13: okay. This is all right.
10: That was my nickname in college, Mo Cheeks. I went to college for 1 year. That's not at all accurate at all. All right, so you can submit yours, guys. We should rip out of the Hall of Fame, or I guess it could be gals. Could be someone in the Hall of Fame. It's a gal that you think shouldn't be there. Whatever, you can get to that. Just tweet us at Bone and Tyvus 971. So full of hatred today. T-Bone and Tyvus, a little different thing for us. Also, Argentina knocked England out of the World Cup, and you'll hear from some very angry English people coming up next. T-Bone and Tyvus on The Fan.
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20: Good morning and welcome to your Thursday. In Delaware County right now, we are seeing a crash pretty early, right? It's 71 in that southbound direction near Lewis Center Road, just east of Alum Creek Lake. That left shoulder is blocked with some good

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1: It can be from Cooperstown. It can be from Springfield, Mass, with the Basketball Hall of Fame. It can be up, you know, in Canton, obviously.
2: The basketball one is, that's it's ridiculous.
1: Well, you got to recalibrate, because you're counting just what they did in the NBA, and it's not about just what they did in the NBA for the Basketball Hall of Fame.
2: That's stupid.
1: Well, it's not stupid. It's a Basketball Hall of Fame.
2: They all separate. College needs its own separate one than professional.
3: Like they do in football.
1: Correct.
3: There's a College Football Hall of Fame in Atlanta.
1: By the way, if you want to kick someone out of the College Football Hall of Fame, go right ahead. That's fine, too.
2: I don't even really
1: know. Well, I know. You'd have to go look it up, but I'm just saying.
3: By the way, I have hate in my heart for someone already.
1: Go ahead.
3: I was listening to the weather report that just played, and they're like, oh, it's foggy and hazy because of the Canadian wildfires. Canada, get your stuff together. Why are you always having wildfires that's causing us to have fog and smoke?
1: Yeah.
3: It's all the time.
1: I blame them.
4: Damn, that's hateful.
2: Yeah. Well, I mean, California deals with it, too.
3: I feel like it's always Canada that's making our air quality go down.
1: Well, can I tell you, Canada has a lot of force. Like, you think of Toronto, you maybe think of Montreal with the French, maybe you think of Vancouver out west, but it's, I mean, you know, 90% of Canada is trees.
3: Get it together.
1: I mean, they got a massive amount of land up there.
3: I don't want to hear anything about the heat.
1: Well, here's the thing.
3: Just get your stuff together.
1: Can I throw you what the environmentalists would say to you right here?
3: What are they going to say?
1: It's like, this is nature. You want to have nature. Nature sometimes lights itself on fire.
3: This is what God intended.
1: Well, this is what has to happen. It's a natural process. It's how the forests do this. This is part of forests. Every year there's lightning. Something hits, sparks the tree that's dead. This is how the dead brush gets cleared out. And like over millions of years, this is like the normal process. But yeah, in the moment, it's bad. Obviously, damages property, can damage, you know, people can die from it. So obviously, I'm not saying it's great. I'm just saying some people would say we're the problem. Because we're trying to live here where all the land is, and the land lights itself on fire sometimes. So maybe that's on us, not the land.
3: I just want to be able to see and breathe outside.
1: I agree
3: with that.
1: That's all. I do.
3: That's all I'm asking for.
1: And you know what? What I was doing there, that was a little bit of human loser talk. Let's subjugate nature. Let's tear it all down and turn it into a Walgreens. That's what I say. Let's not have any of that.
3: We need more apartments and AI data centers.
1: Yes. Take the water. Give it to the computers. Don't let children have it. Who needs that? The AI will tell the children how to do other things than drink water. So problem solved. Yes. There we go. We're fine. We're all good.
2: Oh, man.
1: Yesterday, I was all good. Because a while ago, buddy of mine, my buddy Ori, who is like the fantasy guru. And that sounds gross, but it's not what...
5: Chicks dig the long ball.
1: Sure. He is every fantasy sport, he has a league for it. So he has a fantasy football league. And I want to say this. He doesn't go on Yahoo and type in fantasy football league. He makes a spreadsheet. The spreadsheet is connected to like databases. Then he can customize the game to whatever makes sense for the league, right? So if he doesn't like points per reception, don't have to have it. If he doesn't like, he can make it so the league is very clear on the rules, but he can customize the league to whatever size he wants, all that stuff. So he does that for fantasy football. Because he's a guru at this, he has fantasy basketball, fantasy baseball. He has a fantasy NASCAR league. That's where we kind of met.
3: When I heard that was a thing, I was thrown.
1: But here's the thing. It is a thing. And what you do is, so the draft, his league is called the Dick Trickle Racing League.
3: Hell yeah.
1: And so Dick Trickle, longtime NASCAR driver, may he rest in peace. He is gone. Well, we because of it being the Dick Trickle Racing League, the trophy is affectionately named the Dick. And so everybody is attempting in the Dick Trickle Racing League to get their hands on that trophy.
2: What's called?
1: The Dick. So everybody wants that. Everybody wants the Dick to be a part of, you know, what they've got going on their, you know, shelf. Because you get to keep it. It's like it's a die-cast car.
2: What does the trophy look like?
1: It's a NASCAR. It's car. It's a Dick Trickle. It's one of the cars he drove. Get your mind out of the gutter.
2: Where we were going with this.
3: Why is it not a piece of male anatomy?
1: It's not, because it's not about that. It's about Dick Trickle, the legendary race car driver who smoked cigarettes in his car, which, by the way, looked hella cool. And I'm ashamed to admit that I still think that's cool. I don't think it's good,

0: I think it looks cool. Anyway, so because of that, Ori has all these different fantasy leagues that he started. I got to know him through that. So he has a fantasy soccer thing going for the World Cup. This one's much more simple. We just drafted teams, and then you have a team of teams, basically. You get points for if your team wins, advances, scores goals. So on my roster, all my other teams have been eliminated. But you know who I picked with my first pick? Argentina. Yeah. So yesterday, I'm watching this game. If Argentina can win it all, I win like $150.
1: Okay.
0: So I'm, of course, very excited about that.
1: So I thought you was rooting for Spain a little bit.
0: Spain is awesome. I am no longer rooting for Spain because Argentina is going to play Spain in the final. But England scored that goal, and they got up 1-0. Lamine Yamal.
1: Lamine Yamal.
0: Fantastic player. I hope he loses. I hope he is crying in his Cheerios or his Frosted Flakes or whatever. He's a child. Whatever children are eating these days. I don't know. French toast sticks. Whatever they're doing. That's whatever he's eating. That's what I hope he's crying into as old man Lionel Messi goes over and wins another World Cup. But I'm watching that game yesterday, and here's what I saw. England looked great. They got up 1-0, and Argentina was struggling to stop England's attack. England has Harry Kane, Jude Bellingham, like all these talented players, and they were given the business to Argentina, taking it forward. So they get the 1-0 lead, and what do? They did something that I've watched Blue Jackets teams do for years. I have watched terrible teams do for decades. And that is, they said, we've got, all right, chaps got a 1-0 lead, good enough. And they went and got behind the ball, all 11 guys defending.
1: Okay.
0: No one trying to go forward for 30 minutes. Argentina is one of the leading scorers in this World Cup. They've scored, I think, more goals than any other team in the tournament. They've also scored more goals after 80 minutes than anyone in the tournament. So they don't get tired. They don't wear out. They don't, like, towards the end of the thing, they don't get demoralized. They believe in themselves.
1: They don't get tired.
0: Right. So, what a great strategy against a team that doesn't get tired and scores tons of goals after the 80th minute. They decided, let's let them have the ball pretty much the entirety of, like, the last 30 minutes of the game. What does Argentina do? Scores two goals after the 80th minute. Lionel Messi assisted on both of them, and they lose the game. England does 2-1. Argentina wins. So, I went out and found this. There's a channel called Talk Sport in England. It is their, like, national sports talk radio. Because England's not a huge landmass compared to, like, the United States. So they have like, national sports radio shows like we do. But it's a little more popular there from the national side of things. They don't have as much of the local stuff. So this is a former soccer player by the name of Jamie O'Hara, who is on... They were doing a live broadcast during the game where they're reacting to the game. This is right after England gives up their second goal, and they are clearly not going to win this game. This was the reaction live.
2: We're out. We're out. We're out. It's the worst decision ever. It's a sackable offense. Argentina won it in the 92nd minute. It's a shocking, shocking decision. Thomas Tuchel, you should be embarrassed. Sack him. Sack him. Sack him. Sack him now. Embarrassing. We're out. How can he make that decision? How can you make that decision with 25 minutes to go? He's all over the place. He's absolutely bottled it.
0: Bottled it. I love that. I love it.
3: Sacky. Sacky.
0: What?
3: Sacky.
0: They want him fired. Sacky, they want Thomas Tuchel fired, the manager, because he basically said, let's stop doing what was working and let's just play defense. Let's play prevent defense. See if that works for us. Never does.
1: When you become the coach for the World Cup team, like, is that your job for, like, even the next year, or you always got to re-audition?
0: That depends on if you do something like take one of the most talented teams England's ever had with a 1-0 lead with 30 minutes to go and you blow the game.
1: So you think that
0: if that happens, they may not welcome you back.
1: Being the guy next year slip.
0: Well, so... Do you remember, did we play this audio? I think we did, where Thomas Tuchel was talking and he said, essentially, like, it was about mentality. They asked him, the mentality is, like, the mentality is fine. The mentality is great.
1: What team was that? They was like, we were fine.
0: That was Norway.
1: We was out there playing. We're fine.
0: It was Norway.
1: We won the game.
0: Well, because that led his player, Jude Bellingham, to give us this lovely bit of audio.
4: Well, whatever.
0: Yeah, right. Where they were telling him Thomas Tuchel didn't like your performance. He's like, well, whatever. Who cares? I guess I'm going to guess the England players don't like Thomas Tuchel's performance today. But anyway, They were pissed off, and I think rightfully so, because that is like an all-time choke job. How do you, like, Tyvus, you guys have a 2-touchdown lead. It's in the middle of the third quarter, and then you're told, hey, let's just play prevent defense. Keep things simple. Don't let anything go over your head. Like,
1: I think this is.
0: What is that a formula for?
1: This is the only time that I've actually been, like, shocked at a team, like, losing in a situation where they shouldn't have lost. Was when the Browns lost to the Jets in 2 minutes. You remember that?
0: Oh, God, yes. I forgot all about that.
1: Big Chubb runs the ball in and scores, puts up 2 touchdowns, mm-hmm. and the Browns ended up, like, giving up a onside. They, like, the Jets scored. It was Joe Flacco with the Jets.
0: Yeah.
1: Took them down, score. And then the Jets get an onside kick, come down, score, and then they go on to win the game. This sounds like that.
0: Embarrassing.
1: It's embarrassing. Unbelievable. It was unbelievable.
0: I think we need that drop of sack him, just because that works for, like, firing people, but also during, like, games where maybe your favorite team, if it's the Browns, the Buckeyes, the Bengals, defensive line can't get after the quarterback, just sack him! Sack him! All right. 2016 World Series remains a painful memory for Guardians fans, but it could have been much weirder. I'll explain in 2 minutes. T-Bone and Tyvus on the Fan.
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6: If you're heading out towards the far east side of Columbus, we're talking passing Buckeye Lake. We are seeing a crash in your area, 70 eastbound, just beyond.

0: with your fan.
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6: There's a lot of hate in y'all heart today. I done looked at the yes. YouTube chat.
7: Yes.
6: And there is some people getting kicked out.
7: So today is our first ever? Maybe first annual Haters Ball.
6: I'm not even this bad.
7: Well, so this is, we've asked for people to send in who you would kick out of any Hall of Fame for this Haters Ball today.
6: Dylan, Pau Gasol deserves to be in the Hall of Fame?
8: Absolutely.
6: Like, I love the guy. He was a good player.
8: Like I said, it's an accomplishment.
6: This is ridiculous.
8: It's all encompassing.
7: It's not just
8: their basketball career. That dude was doing stuff with Spain.
6: Yeah. This is ridiculous.
7: That's right.
6: This is ridiculous.
8: And he's a two-time NBA champion.
6: This is
8: Kobe don't do diddly squat without Pau Gasol.
6: This is ridiculous.
7: Wow.
8: He doesn't do a damn thing.
6: If that's the case, okay.
7: Then
6: Zydrunas should be in there.
8: For what?
6: What you mean?
8: For what?
6: I'm pretty. Was he with the Heat when they won? Did he go with LeBron?
8: One of the times, yeah, I think
6: okay.
8: so.
6: He's there for the first one.
8: What was he doing?
6: What do you mean?
9: Being big and awesome.
6: Z is the second all-time scorer in Cavs history.
8: And that's why he's in the Cavs Ring of Honor where he deserves to be.
6: He needs to be in the Hall of Fame.
8: Nah.
6: He got a ring. What?
8: I can't believe you just compared Pau Gasol to Zydrunas Ilgauskas.
6: Big Z.
8: That was big.
6: Everybody
8: disrespect.
6: Talk about LeBron was by himself, like Z wasn't there, holding it down.
8: I
7: just want
8: the ghost of Zydrunas Ilgauskas was there.
7: I want to let you know.
6: Shout out to Big Z.
7: I agree with all of you. I agree with whatever it is. By the way,
8: your dick trophy for your NASCAR or whatever.
7: Calm down, Dylan. Calm down. It's the Dick Trickle Racing League.
8: Yes.
7: It's called the Dick. It's the trophy of Dick Trickle's car.
8: Yes.
7: Please put some respect on his name. Thank you.
8: I apologize.
7: Oh, my goodness.
8: But that reminded me, have you guys seen the new Minions and Monsters movie with your children yet?
7: No.
8: Because you don't love them? Okay. Gotcha. But
6: I don't think my kids have ever seen the Minions.
8: I took Gianna.
7: Really?
8: And,
7: Hold on. You never watched a Minions movie?
6: Me? Personally?
7: No, like with the kids. Like
8: no.
7: It's never been on.
8: Have you seen Despicable Me?
7: Despicable Me.
6: Uh-uh.
7: With the Minions.
8: So none of them.
6: Uh-uh.
7: Wow.
6: Okay. I know nothing about none of it.
8: Interesting.
7: Okay.
8: But
7: go,
8: anyway.
7: Go ahead. Give back to the Minions.
8: So thing. I am not like in any way prude or anything, but they just go out of the way to name one of the Minions Dick. And to just constantly say his name throughout the movie. And they like call him Richard. And he's like, no. My name's Dick.
6: Uh-oh.
8: I'm like, why do we need this in a kid's movie?
7: I will say, that's like, I know they put stuff in kids' movies for like the grown-ups. So it's like, hey, we acknowledge that you paid all this money to take your kid to this dumb movie theater where it's costing $37 for a popcorn bucket. Like, here's a little laugh for you.
6: You should get on the Cinemark plan where you get two tickets free a month.
7: Right. I'm just saying, I do understand they're trying to give some humor for the grownups when you go to these. Like, even if you go back and watch, like, Bugs Bunny back in the day, there were jokes that I didn't get when I would watch. Like, my dad would put those on. They used to be on Saturday mornings because I'm very old. But, like, we would watch those. And then I'd go back and watch them later and see, oh, there were jokes there that I didn't get. They were referencing, like, historical things or something that I wouldn't have known about, but that, like, the grownups knew about, and it made them laugh.
6: Mm-hmm.
7: Now, that all said, Dylan, I'm with you that Hollywood's had a bit of a pockmarked track record when it comes to grooming the youths for things.
8: Yikes.
7: So that's,
8: yes.
7: I'm just saying, it's bad. So don't, maybe we don't need a whole kids movie with a joke about, you know, someone's name that happens to be Dick. I just feel like that's a bit much.
6: I just don't understand how the nickname for Richard became Dick.
7: I don't either. I don't know how that happened. I don't know. I would love to have been there when that was being decided. Because, you know, someone the first time had to walk into a room and say, yeah, hi, my name is Richard, but please call me Dick. And the first person who heard that would probably be like, why? Why would I ever call you that?
6: I'd be Rich. Richard? Rich?
7: You could Rich? Go by Rick?
6: Rick.
7: Yeah, call me. Yeah. I don't know. There's so many other ways you could go with that. Then, yeah, because I guess that it ends in a D. So it was like, was there a long form of Richard enough that was like Richard Dick? I don't know. And then they just shortened it to like, don't call me Richard Dick. Call me just Dick. I don't know. How do we get there? I have no idea.
6: I feel like you get to pick. If your name is Richard, you kind of get to pick what you want your nickname to be. I don't know why I would land on
8: same thing with like William and Bill. What are we doing?
7: Yeah, that one's even bizarre. I mean, at least there's like Bill. At least like Bill is like ill is in both words. Like three-fourths of the word is in the original word.
8: Will.
7: But why?
6: So are you telling me that Billy D. Williams goes by Billy D. Williams because otherwise it'd be William D. Williams?
8: Maybe.
7: That seems to be 100% accurate. I think that's right. I mean, why wouldn't, if his name's Billy.
6: I see why he did it.
7: Who names their kid William Williams?
6: William D. Williams.
7: Yeah. The D is actually for Dick.
8: Yeah. Not D. It's his birth name is
7: William Richard Williams.
8: God, his name is just stupid in general. William December Williams Jr.
7: Wow.
6: Billy D.
8: His parents hate him more than you guys for not taking their kids to see me.
0: I hate you. I don't even know you, and I hate your guts.
7: There you go. This is parents. The thing, like, I just don't even like this kid. Let's name him the dumbest name ever. So he salvaged it, but Billy D. Williams. That's a great name. Billy D. Williams is awesome.
8: He recovered as best William, as he possibly could.
7: Was his name William December Williams Jr.?
8: Yes.
7: Dad was like, no, F you.
8: Yeah.
7: My parents did this to me. I'm passing that along. Junior? No. That's the problem. That's bad. That's a dad who hates his kid. So 2016 World Series. Painful memory for Guards fans, right?
6: Yes, it is. Great year for basketball.
7: Yeah.
6: We had.
7: That's right.
6: We was about to have two championships in 1 year. And they.
7: Well, and especially.
6: We was down 3-1 to win. And then we go around and blow 3-1.
7: Well, and the fact that it was when they got up 3-1, I think a lot of Cubs fans were making that point of like, hey, we've seen this year. You can come back from 3-1. And all the Guardians fans were like, no, that's not happening to the city of Cleveland. That's what the city of Cleveland does now. So it's different.
6: It's something that we kind of try to forget about.
8: It was karma. All the 3-1 jokes on Twitter, it came back to haunt them just a couple of months later.
7: I don't know. I mean, that seems...
8: A few months later.
6: Don't forget.
7: Did Cleveland really deserve
6: never
7: karma?
6: Never forget that the Golden State Warriors was up 3-1 and blew it.
7: That's right. That's right. Well, here's a little bit of a weird thing. So Theo Epstein, former GM of the Cubs, obviously in charge of building that team, he was talking about how during that World Series game, obviously everyone who was paying any attention at that time knows one of the big storylines from Game 7 was the rain delay.
6: Yes,
7: right?
6: Yes.
7: Rajay Davis hits the home run.
6: Yeah.
7: And then there's a rain delay.
6: It never happened. You'd be probably crowning the Guardians.
7: Right. But the rain delay happens. So this rain delay was, you know, after midnight. I mean, it was late because, of course, it's a World Series game. So we started at like 8:45, like a normal. That makes total sense. Yeah. Let's make sure and we start the game as late as effing possible.
6: The pitch clock.
7: Yes, it was.
6: Is when you sit there and toss the sacky like 2 minutes and then throw your pitch.
7: Uh huh. Exactly right. Yeah, you get the rosin bag. So Theo Epstein said he was up in the, you know, whatever, the luxury suites, wherever they're all hanging out. When the rain delay hits, he is near Rob Manfred, mm-hmm. who was the commissioner. Mm-hmm. And Manfred gets a call from apparently the Fox executives in charge of the broadcast. And they said to him, hey, Rob, this is great drama. Why waste it at midnight? Let's stop the game, suspend it. Rain could be going for hours. Who knows? Let's suspend the game and start it up tomorrow at 8 p.m. Prime time. Let's get this game back tomorrow. We'll get another prime time audience. Have a whole day to build up the, you know, every. We'll do it if you want to.
6: What inning was the delay? Do you remember?
7: Six. No, it was way late. It was like the eighth or ninth inning. I thought it was pretty late.
6: Was it extras?
8: I want to say it was like the ninth going into the tenth inning.
7: Yeah, because it went extras. But yeah, I mean, I thought it was really late in the game. I could be wrong.
6: The 17-minute delay happened right before the start of the 10th.
7: Yeah. Okay. Yeah. So they had tied it in the ninth, and then that was right. So then that was where the rain delay. So, point being, this is what Rob Manfred was faced with, and he decided, no, we're not going to do that. We're going to play the game out. But just to
6: I do understand that.
7: No, though. It's the right decision. I understand that. It would be insane to delay it for. I can't
8: the
7: even.
8: The right decision was to not put the tarp on the field at all.
7: Well, yeah,
6: that was the right decision too.
7: Yeah, there's that. All right. So, yeah, just so you know, that could have been way weirder for everybody involved. I still don't think it changes things, but it would have been weird. We know when the Jacket season will kick off or the puck will drop, whatever they do. Details next. T-Bone and Tyvus on the Fan.
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10: A new incident being reported on the north side of Columbus, just outside of Worthington. The right lane is blocked on 270, that eastbound direction, just beyond 23 because of a disabled vehicle. So a heads up there. But for the most part, everywhere else is looking pretty good for your Thursday, especially in our southwest corner, just outside of Groveport. 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I'm 10TV's Brianna Albizu with your.
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7: Tomorrow on the show, your chance to call in all morning long. We're bringing in reinforcements. I have a phone screener in here.
8: I'm kind of scared, to be honest.
7: Yeah, I don't know what's next. Do you know how the dump button works, Dylan?
8: Yes. It's the big button that says dump.
7: Dump. Yeah. Well, you never know. Just, we need one of those in the bathroom. Just a separate flush for when it's like this. Yes. Dump flush. Different flush. Yeah. We also are doing our first annual, I hope. Our could be an annual thing. First ever. Haters Ball today. On the show, so you can tell us people that you think should be kicked out of the Hall of Fame. We have got in the YouTube chat, I saw this one from Jeff, who said Lynn Swann and Joe Namath shouldn't be Hall of Famers.
8: Get Joe Namath the hell out of there.
7: Yes. Joe Namath, by the way, let me ask you a question.
6: Oh, say it.
7: Let me ask you a question, Tyvus. Should a quarterback who's never had a completion percentage above 53% for, not for his career, because that would be too high, for just one of the years that he played quarterback in the NFL.
6: It was a different game.
7: Was the object of the game to throw the ball to the other team? Because 53% is a number, completion percentage number, that Joe Namath never hit in his life. Not once in the NFL did he hit 53%. His career percentage number is 50.1%.
6: Joe Namath threw 173 touchdowns to 220 picks.
7: Yes. Get him out of there.
0: I hate you. I don't even know you, and I hate your guts. Yeah.
7: Get out of there, Joe Namath. Get out.
8: Brad Johnson or Trent Dilfer or Nick Foles would have just guaranteed that their team sort of won the Super Bowl.
7: Yeah.
8: The week before.
7: That's it.
8: They would be all Hall of Famers
7: that
8: as well.
7: That is it. You're exactly right. Well, I don't want to disparage just every... this is not about, I didn't watch you, so I don't care. Because that's a dumb way to do this, right? Like, in 50 years,
6: so
7: I don't think... Well, I'm saying I don't want people 50 years from now to be throwing out all the guys who we know were good now, but they're like, well, I don't remember this guy. What did that guy do? But, like, you can go look up numbers at least and get some type of idea.
6: Well, if y'all feel that way, then Terry Bradshaw shouldn't be in it then.
7: Well, Terry Bradshaw.
6: 212 touchdowns to 210 picks.
7: There is only one reason Terry Bradshaw's in the Hall of Fame. And I do think it's at least a reasonable discussion.
6: What's the reason?
7: Four Super Bowls. That's why, right? Like, that's why he's there.
6: Hey.
7: But Joe Namath got one, don't he? That's not four. That's one. They're slightly different. I'm saying if you're going to give a guy, if you are going to bring a guy in because he was the quarterback of an era that was just dominant, which that's those Steelers teams were, okay. But I think it is worth discussing his legacy, Terry Bradshaw's, on the merits of him actually playing the actual position.
6: Why?
7: I'll tell you this.
8: Can we kick him out because of his TV career?
7: Well, there's that.
8: Yes.
7: I'm just saying, Lynn Swan.
6: Well, I'm saying
7: if you're going to kick out Terry Bradshaw, it's a package deal with him and Lynn Swan, because that's who he was throwing to. And you either have to keep them both in or kick them both out, because Lynn Swan essentially had, I think, his career high for touchdowns was 11.
6: Is this correct?
7: The man never had a 1,000-yard season.
6: Hold on, wait a minute. I'm looking at his stats.
7: It's a different game. They didn't throw the ball as much.
6: Is this career 336 catches for 5,462 yards?
7: That's correct. Yeah, that's correct. But he also has four Super Bowls along with Terry Bradshaw.
6: Are we serious?
7: So if you're gonna kick out, I'd kick out Lynn Swan before I kick out Terry Bradshaw. But still, I think kick them both out if you're gonna do it, or keep them both in. If you say four Super Bowls matters, that's fine.
6: This is what I'm talking about.
7: Go get everybody from those teams and put them in.
6: They watered it down.
7: Also, by the way, was their defense at the time known to be any good?
8: No. Or something about a curtain?
7: Yeah, right. I'm just saying, like, if we're going to give guys who's like, well, they won four Super Bowls, yes, with one of the greatest defenses of all time. Now, they had to win it's immaculate reception, all that stuff. I got it.
6: They actually hit the ground.
7: Yep. That too. If we had instant replay, y'all wouldn't care about that one. I'm just saying. I am at the point where with those two, it's either a package deal. Kick them both out or keep them both in. But you got to choose one or the other. They can't pick one and the other stays. They both either go or they both stay.
8: This is where I have to push back on Lynn Swan, and I'm going to get Tyvus back on my side. Super Bowl MVP, 3-time All-Pro, led the league in touchdowns 1 year.
6: Oh, well, then he's in.
7: He led the league in touchdowns his second year in the league, and it was 11. And then he never had double digits. I know, again, the game is different. The game is different. I do get that. But this is,
6: He was the best at his position for 3 years.
7: You know what I was talking about the other day? Dana Carvey. Where, like, if you grew, see, if you grew up watching SNL when I did, Dana Carvey was a god. But if you are outside of the era where Dana Carvey mattered, he may be harder to grasp why he was such a genius or why people love him or all that stuff. Conan O'Brien. If you were there for it, you get it. If you weren't, it's kind of hard to find. I'm just saying, maybe that's it with this Steelers team, is if you were there for it, you get it. But yeah, the numbers are, again, numbers are tricky because of how the game has changed.
6: Tony Kukoc deserves to be in the Hall of Fame?
8: Yes, because it goes to my argument of Jordan's great teammates and why LeBron's better than him. So I need Kukoc in the Hall of Fame. I need him to stay.
7: Dylan has so much been loaded up for. I love it.
6: Are you serious right now?
8: That's like
6: the Hall of Fame.
8: Again, he, for wherever the hell, man, he's from,
6: this
8: played
6: is,
8: good for their Olympic
6: this
8: team.
6: This is ridiculous, man.
7: I feel like the NBA
6: is more egregious to me than the NFL.
8: Jordan ain't winning championships without Kukoc, Tyvus.
6: Oh my God.
7: I feel contractually obligated to support Tony Kukoc.
1: Yeah, the whites are good.
7: I just feel like that's probably
8: does he what count?
7: I don't know. Yeah, I think so. I think. Isn't like he's, I mean, I think he's from the area where, like,
8: he's Croatian, by the way.
7: Yeah. So isn't that where, like, the.
8: I guess if Luka can be a CWB, then.
7: Well, no, I'm saying, like, I think that's. Where are the Caucasus Mountains? Go look up the Caucasus Mountains. The Caucasians come from the Caucasus Mountains. I'm just asking.
8: If the Euros count, they count.
7: We talked a lot of Dick Trickle and Caucus today. It's been a weird show.
6: Jay Williams in the Hall of Fame?
7: Who?
6: Jay Williams?
8: Yes, because he was a god at Duke.
7: That's what he's getting in for, not for his pro career, obviously.
6: I was just asking. Is he in?
7: But he is in the Hall of Fame.
8: I'm pretty sure he is.
6: I have no idea.
7: Well, we could look that up. All right, well, you guys do that. I'll tell you very quickly. The Jacket season, it starts Thursday, October 1st. Jackets host the Buffalo Sabres, a nationwide arena. They are going to announce the entire schedule coming up, I believe, today at 1 is when the NHL releases the whole thing. But that's good. I like the fact the Jackets are starting. The season's starting extremely early this year. September 29th is the first NHL game, and it's nice that the Jackets are actually starting the season at home for once for a home opener. I feel like in previous years, they've had Some games where they started one or two games on the road and gave the other teams home openers, and then they got their own. So it's nice that this year they actually get to start at home, finally. So that is Thursday, October 1st, Buffalo Sabres. So, yeah, that's good.
8: All right, enough about them.
7: We got all, don't worry, we got all hockey season to talk about that. That's fine. We'll get back to it. Well, go sign someone. Go sign a player. Sign a player, we'll talk about you, all right? I'm waiting around for something good to happen.
8: Jay Williams is not in the Naismith Hall of Fame, but there is a College Basketball Hall of Fame. Now I'm pissed off.
7: There's a College Basketball Hall of Fame?
8: Yes.
6: It's different now.
8: Is there a Basketball Hall of Fame that includes their whole career, but then also a College Basketball Hall of Fame?
7: Yeah, that's not good.
8: I don't like
7: that. I don't like that either.
1: Pack you up.
7: Yeah. Okay, well, now we can start packing up people who didn't have great. Then Christian Laettner, get out of here.
5: Damn, that's hateful.
7: Get out of here. See ya. See ya.
6: See? There you go. Now
7: Come on over your side now. Yeah, of course. Was that Ryan Day?
1: Yeah, the whites are good.
7: No, not for him. Get him out of there. I'm done with him. Get him out of there. The list is coming up next. Best stadium anthems of all time. It's T-Bone and Tyvus on the Fan.
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9: Another reminder that we're still seeing the right lane close on the far east side of Columbus outside of Buckeye Lake after a crash affecting that 70 eastbound direction just as you're passing

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12: Good morning, I'm Dylan Gonzalez. The Open Championship is already underway this morning across the pond. Currently, six golfers are tied for the lead at 3-under at Royal Birkdale Golf Club, including world number one, Scottie Scheffler. In the World Cup semifinal yesterday, Argentina had another comeback victory, this time against England. Argentina was down 1-0 but scored in the 85th and 92nd minute to advance to the final. They'll play Spain Sunday at 3 o'clock. France and England will play in the third place game Saturday at 5 o'clock. And the Guardians and Reds are still off due to the All-Star break. Both will be back in action tomorrow. 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Breaking sports news when it happens right here on The Fan, Ohio's sports destination.
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23: 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Hop in the chat. Or we are just eliminating people from the Hall of Fame today. Yeah. Clearing out the Hall of Fame.
24: Yeah. And I got Dylan to jump on board. Dylan and Bone is now on board with the Basketball Hall of Fame. And I appreciate it.
23: With your Christian Laettner.
25: Yeah. I'm not kicking out Pau Gasol.
23: No, that's different. Uh-uh. Pau Gasol is, come on. He actually asked me in the break, Tyvus. You walked out, and he said to me, "Tell me, Tyvus got that from like a listener, or he saw that dumb opinion somewhere, and that just started there." There's no way.
24: Paul Gasol is a Hall of Fame.
23: Yeah, that's what he said. That's what Dylan
24: I'm talking
23: said.
24: About. You?
23: No, I think he is. Yes, absolutely.
25: Okay, Tyvus. Here's what happened.
24: Okay,
25: Kobe won 3 championships with Shaq.
24: Okay,
25: they trade Shaq away. Mm-hmm. Kobe does nothing. They trade for Pau Gasol, 3 finals appearances, win 2 of them.
24: Okay.
23: Mm. Yeah.
25: What's Kobe doing without Pau?
24: I hear what you're saying.
23: Yeah, what is he doing?
25: Not a damn thing is the answer.
24: I hear what you're saying.
25: But scoring 35 points a game for 41 teams. That's what Kobe's doing.
24: I hear what you're saying, but Pau Gasol is not a Hall of Famer.
23: That's why it was a big deal. That's actually why it was a big deal when Kobe ran through Pau Gasol's chest at the Olympics.
24: Is Derek Fisher
23: because
24: a Hall
23: it was
24: of
23: like, he's injuring his meal ticket
24: is
23: right there.
24: Is Derek Fisher a Hall of Famer?
25: As much as John Paxson is or Steve Kerr.
24: Okay.
25: Robert Horry.
24: All right, dude, I'm asking you, do they deserve to be in the Hall of Fame?
25: No, they don't.
23: Pack you up. Get him out.
24: Okay.
23: Is Derek Fisher in the Hall of Fame?
25: No, hell no.
23: I was going to say.
24: Why not? What are we talking about? Why not? About? He won rings with Kobe.
23: He wasn't the reason.
24: He was one of them. He hit some big shots about?
25: Put John Paxson in the Hall of Fame then. Go ahead. Put him in there.
24: That's essentially what
23: you're comparing. You're comparing Derek Fisher and John Paxson to Pau Gasol.
24: Yeah.
25: Yeah. Yeah. Makes sense, Tyvus.
24: That's key player.
25: Whatever.
24: Okay. Key player.
25: Yeah.
23: Okay.
24: It's a very key player. Robert Horry was a key player.
23: You know what? You know what you need?
25: B-T-O.
23: Get out of here. Pack him up. Get out
24: That's
23: of
24: what
23: here.
24: Saying
23: Get your
24: me.
23: Mind right.
24: That's what you're saying.
23: You're out of your
24: right
23: mind.
24: Now.
23: Yeah. Out of your mind with that. All right. We had lots of stuff going on today. Why am I? Today's list day. I almost forgot. I have the list ready. I just have to find it. Here we go.
14: The best, the worst, and sometimes even the dumbest. It's all here on the list.
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23: All right. Now, we decided on this because yesterday at the shoe, you had none other than AC/DC, Akadaka, the Australians, coming in.
25: Straight out of the retirement home.
23: Oh, hey, who cares? They're still making it happen. They're still playing these songs. Still got people coming to Ohio Stadium to hear them play them.
24: Is it a sold-out stadium?
23: I think it was fairly close.
25: I don't think so.
23: Pretty. Look, there's a lot of people there, Tyvus.
24: Selling out.
23: Who cares if it's sold out or not? Who likes a sellout anyway?
25: Tens
23: wants to be a sellout. Mm. Yeah, tens of thousands of people.
24: Jay-Z still selling out.
23: Yankee good for him. He's three like in a row. 30 years younger than these dudes. Like, what are we talking about?
24: Is he?
25: 20.
23: Yeah. He's in his, what, 50s?
25: Yeah.
23: He's in his 50s. They're in his 70s. I'm just saying, let him live. All of them. Now, here's the thing. So because of that, we thought stadium anthems, because they obviously, Hell's Bells is like at Ohio Stadium. We correct. Hear that all the time.
24: Yes.
23: That is a legend. So is Thunderstruck. That's another great stadium anthem. So that's where we started off with this.
25: I mean, all their songs are great stadium anthems because they all sound the same. So
23: yeah, that's fine. Go, I'm with you on that.
24: There goes some hate for you right there.
23: What do you mean there goes some hate? Well, what did I say? What was on the TV? I missed it.
24: It was Caitlin Clark.
23: Oh,
24: her last three games, she's averaging 11.3 points.
23: Yeah, you know what? She's had a really good year this year. Three games, I'm not gonna just say she's terrible. All right, last year she was bad before she got hurt. She was bad. This year she has not been bad, and she's been dealing with injuries in part because I'm told the WNBA hates her, and they want her to be injured. So that's what I'm told by idiots.
25: At this point, she seems like
23: wants to be hurt.
25: She seems like an injury prone player to me. And
23: that's
25: therefore,
23: doesn't seem like that. Doesn't seem like that. But whatever.
0: Look
23: anyway,
0: at this hate. Look all right. At this hate.
23: All right. So let's pause the haters ball for a second. I think if we're going to talk about stadium anthems, this one has to be. We don't have to. It can be number one. It has to be on the list because this is such a stadium anthem that they don't even have to play it for you. You don't even have to know the name of the band. You don't have to know any of the words to the song. You don't need to know anything to participate in this song right here.
24: Oh, yeah.
23: Seven Nation Army.
24: Oh, yeah.
23: White Stripes.
24: Oh, yeah.
23: This whole thing.
24: I'm going to be honest with you. If this doesn't play, I can't do. There will be no kickoff if this song isn't playing. I'm going to just tell you that now. It's universal.
23: Yeah.
24: That right on the, when that kicker go jogging out there, this has to be playing.
23: Absolutely.
24: On the kickoff.
23: Yeah, I agree with
24: or
23: you.
24: Or you
23: that.
24: Just pack the whole thing up. It's, don't even do it.
23: Well, I'm saying this is such a ubiquitous song because you really don't even need to know any of, like, there's words here. I'm talking over
24: you
23: them. Even,
24: all you need is, oh.
23: Yeah, that's it. It's brilliant. It's brilliant.
24: You go out there, hit the smell of salt, and you go run down on kickoff.
23: Do you know the story behind how that got so big?
24: No.
23: This is going to come as no shock to you that I know this because it's soccer related, but there was a team, I believe from Belgium, called Club Bruges. They were playing in Italy in a European clash of titans, right? And so their fans, this song had come out, and for some reason, their fans had just started singing this in the stadium. I believe they were losing when this happened, but they were just like, their fans just started going, because fans in Europe, they sing for everything. They always have songs, always have stuff, and they take popular songs to do it. This song went crazy. They ended up, I believe, coming back and winning that game, if I'm not mistaken. And I believe it was against AC Milan.
24: It was a move.
23: Or Inter Milan, one of the two. Well, so then like Italian fans heard it and they were like, oh, that's actually good. That is great. So then their team, like Italy, when they were playing in the Euros or a World Cup or something, their fans were like, we're going to do that too. Then it got kind of more viral to the rest of the world.
24: So the kickoff is from a soccer game.
23: But we've, like in American football and college football, it's everywhere. I feel like the first time I heard a college team do it, it feels like in my head, it was Penn State. But
24: don't say that.
23: What I'm saying is, don't give Penn State credit because it came from Europe. They didn't invent this. This wasn't their idea.
24: What's the song that Penn State played in their stadiums and then they had this Sandusky stuff and then they cut it off?
23: That's one that I refuse to put on this list. And that is Sweet Caroline.
24: That's what it was.
23: And that one has another same thing as Seven Nation Army. It has something where you don't need to know the lyrics. All you need to do is go, Sweet Caroline. That's the only thing people do with that.
25: Bone, your lead up to Seven Nation Army about not needing to know the words and people just start singing it.
23: Yeah.
25: The song that we introduced you to about a year ago.
23: You're right.
24: Mo Bamba.
23: You're right. Mo Bamba needs to be on the list.
24: Put it on the list.
23: You're right. Mo Bamba has to be on the list. I was fully wrong on that.
25: I didn't know.
24: He said, I don't know Bo Bo.
25: Now I hear it every single time.
24: He goes, yeah, that's
25: it. But what it was like, in my head, this is how dumb I am. I thought like, oh, there's just like some generic hip hop song that's being played. I just heard a beat. I didn't really pay attention to the fact that it was the same beat and the same.
24: Oh yeah, he's like, very.
25: Yeah, I didn't realize that. Very, so now
24: know,
25: I've
24: that
25: heard
24: came
25: it.
24: On in the car the other day. You know what my wife did? She cut it up.
25: What do you mean?
24: She turned it up.
25: Oh, cut it. Okay.
24: I was like, right, okay.
25: Yeah, it's a great song.
24: You in your mode.
25: You mentioned earlier you were asking who did Enter Sandman. That's Metallica.
24: Yes.
25: Would Enter Sandman, that has to be one.
24: Yeah, that's on there. Obviously, I had the opportunity to go to Virginia Tech, and obviously they played that, and I told them, yeah, okay.
25: Yeah. we
24: about to enter the Sandman, all right? So, yeah.
25: Sleep with one eye open. That's right.
24: Got us fired up, too.
25: Yeah, that's good. But it has that effect. Sometimes it can fire up the other team. That's right.
24: Well, that's how Jump Around is at Wisconsin, because they're not good right now.
25: I feel
24: now,
25: bad so. For them.
24: Yeah.
25: Because, like, that is a fun tradition, but it's literally, they're like, it's 40-3, and they're just like, jump around.
24: Do they still jump around?
25: Yes, they have to.
24: Like, not the fans, the players.
25: When they're losing, they better not be. That's stupid.
24: Didn't they say, like, it was a point to where, like, Wisconsin's fans came to the game just to do jump around and leave?
25: Yeah, but that, I mean, at least it happens, what is that, after the third quarter?
24: It starts the fourth quarter.
25: So, yeah, and then they get out of there because the game's out of hand. Yeah,
24: that's
25: sad. The song's good. I like the tradition. If Wisconsin was better, it would probably be higher up on the list of, like, yeah, that's awesome. But
24: probably.
25: Because that is just, that's probably the most exciting thing happening at a lot of Wisconsin football.
24: We had Thunderstruck.
25: Yep. Another AC/DC.
24: In the Air.
25: Oh, Phil Collins.
24: Yeah, that one. That's, yeah.
25: When you're warming up.
24: Oh, yeah. Man. It's a banger.
25: Do you know what he looks like? Have you ever seen Phil Collins, like, play that song?
24: No.
25: Phil Collins, back when he would play that song, a lot of times he was dressing like.
24: Let me look up Phil.
25: I don't even know how to describe it. He would be wearing
24: Phil
25: like.
24: Phil Collins
25: dress
24: could walk
25: like,
24: past me right now and I wouldn't know who he is.
25: This guy, because he sings and plays the drums. He's playing the drums on that song. He's a legendary drummer and singer. But he is playing that, and he's dressed like, I don't know, someone who's about to go golfing, like a polo shirt tucked in and like dress slacks. Like, just, it's such a bizarre look. But it was the 80s. It was kind of a different thing.
24: And then I had Eye of the Tiger and Journey, Don't Stop Believing.
25: Oh, Don't Stop Believing has to be part of that. Dylan, do you have one you want to throw in that we haven't covered?
1: Yeah, a couple Queen ones. We Will Rock You.
24: Oh,
25: well,
24: yeah.
25: Well, that's
1: And We Are the Champions.
24: Okay.
25: But you can't play that if you're like,
1: yeah, you play
25: the
1: it after
25: the
1: you
25: Browns
1: win.
25: Cannot play that song.
1: Yeah, right.
25: You can't play the We Are the Champions. Yes. Champions of what? Being first in the draft most years?
24: Don't do that.
25: Play We Will Rock You. You cannot play We Are the Champions unless you're the champions.
24: Can you play Lose Yourself by Eminem?
1: Oh, that's a good one.
25: Oh, that is a great one. Actually, yes.
1: Welcome to the Jungle. Guns N' Roses.
25: Welcome fantastic.
24: To the Jungle.
25: Hell yeah. Love that. Oh, yeah. That's right. That one's awesome. Yeah, Lose Yourself is good. What about the Fort Minor? Remember the Name?
1: Oh, yes. Remember the Name, yeah.
25: That was pretty good.
24: I don't know what that is.
1: You do.
25: You know Fort Minor.
1: Listen to it.
25: It's the dude from Linkin Park, and he did like his hip-hop side project. Yeah.
24: What's the name of the song?
25: Remember the Name?
24: Remember the Name.
25: I think that's right. Who's going to replace? Oh, wait, nope. That's not the... Sorry. Long tease. Let me back up. You know what? I hate myself for that. It's haters ball. I hate me for doing that because that absolutely sucked.
2: Pat you up, son.
25: Yeah, get me out of here. I got a story for you that, if it's true, is absolutely insane. It involves, of all people, Geno Smith and jewelry. I'll tell you about it next. T-Bone and Tyvus on The Fan.
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5: And starting off with some good news on your Thursday, we had two incidents that just cleared up not too long ago, including towards that north side. We were seeing a disabled vehicle outside of Worthington, 270 eastbound, just passing 23, but that right lane is officially back open. Also, the roads looking a lot better after debris was cleared up on the roadways just outside of Groveport, 33 westbound at 270 northbound. No more closures are expected out there. 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
4: It's a hazy, humid start to the day, and that continues throughout the day. We have that milky sky from the wildfire smoke coming in from Canada. Hot and humid today, mid-90s, with it feels like in the upper 90s. Slight chance of a shower popping up this afternoon. For tomorrow, partly sunny skies and hazy. Highs around 90 with scattered showers and storms in the afternoon and evening. For The Fan, I'm 10 Weather Impact meteorologist Justin Gertz.
2: 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Both of these men love the Browns. Also, both of these men hate the Browns. If you know, you know. This is T-Bone and Tybus.
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5: It's
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6: But here today on our show, it's the Haters Ball, first annual. And we are throwing people out of the Hall of Fame today.
5: Damn, that's hateful!
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5: There's a lot of Devin Hester beef in there.
6: Oh, yeah, I didn't see
5: Devin
6: that.
5: Hester, a lot of Devin Hester beef in there.
6: Hold on. Devin Hester, because I think sometimes people have the argument about should special teamers be allowed in the Hall of Fame or not. And do they or do they not inhabit NFL rosters? Do they or do they not have coaches? Do they or do they not have a market for guys who are good at kicking a ball through uprights or, in his case, returning punts? Right?
5: Yeah.
6: Like they do.
5: Yes.
6: That's a big deal. Here's the thing with Devin Hester. If you're kicking the ball to him and you kick it directly to him, there was fear in everyone who was the opposing team's fan base, coaching staff, and players who were watching that happen and saying, oh no, I don't know if we should have done that. So
5: you know why
6: that's the reason he should be in the Hall of Fame, you know, is because he incited fear in the opponent.
5: No,
6: because of how good he was.
5: He needed to be in the Hall of Fame because it justifies why Seattle cut me. I got cut for a Hall of Famer, not just any Joe Blow.
6: They cut you for him.
5: Yeah,
6: I didn't know you got cut for Devin. No, I didn't know you got cut for Devin Hester.
5: They was in the playoffs. I told you Tyler Lockett broke his leg and he was the returner.
6: Yeah.
5: So then Richard Sherman became the returner. But the problem with Sherman was dealing with like a knee thing. So every time he went out there to return punts, he just fair caught him. So when they got to the playoffs, it was like, well, we need to have that extra weapon just in case. So they had to cut me for Devin Hester. And I said, you cutting me for Devin? I mean, he was very, John Schneider is very honest. He's like, listen, I don't want to do this. I really don't. I really want to keep you. And I know that we're not going to be able to get you back. Somebody's probably going to claim you. But if you're there, we're going to get you back.
6: Now,
5: he said, we got to release you because we got to get us a returner and we got to get Devin Hester in here. And I looked at him and I said,

0: you releasing me for Devin Hester? He said, yeah. I said, I would release me too.
1: Hey, you know what? Seahawks release you twice?
2: That's why I was going to ask, which time was it?
0: This was the first time. The second time. The second time was some other stuff. That it just didn't catch.
3: That's too bad.
4: With Devin Hester, you pointed out earlier with somebody else that it was kind of like you needed to be there to really know the impact. Like, I think you really needed to watch that 2006 season where he essentially was the main cog that made the Bears go to the Super Bowl.
0: It wasn't Rex Grossman?
4: I regret to inform you it was not because of Rex Grossman.
2: No, it was not.
4: But Tavis,
2: I'm with you.
4: But to the special teams point, Tavis, did you play special teams in the NFL?
0: I sure did.
4: Were you a gunner?
0: Yes, I was.
4: Were you a Hall of Fame gunner, in your opinion?
0: Yes.
4: Okay.
2: Hold on.
0: Yes, I was.
2: Did you guys? I wish we had like instant replay. Did you hear how he was like, did you play? Yes. Did you do this? Yes. Were you a Hall of Famer? Well, yes, kind of.
0: Like the tone dropped. I got the clips on my phone. I show them to you.
2: No, but you came to Hall of Famer. You said, well, maybe. If you're going,
0: I made my plays as a gunner. Okay. I made some plays.
2: Say it with your chest. If you're a Hall of Famer, Tyvus.
0: Yes.
2: Okay. Thank you.
0: Yes.
2: That's right.
4: I'm just saying, if we're gonna put in the elite punters and kickers and punt returners, let's put in the elite gunners and long snappers as well. Go ahead, throw them in there.
2: Matthew Here's Slater. The difference. I would say that I don't know that anybody fears a long snapper. I do think there are gunners that could be, if people knew the game well enough.
0: Matthew Slater made a killing on it.
2: Okay. This is our problem, is a lot of us don't know ball. All right. That's really what it comes down to when it comes to Hall of Fame voting, because I bet you there are coaches who would say there are guys who have been on our special teams who do stuff like
0: Nate Ebner.
2: Yeah. Making plays left and right, who should be in the Hall of Fame. Now, I think the average fan would probably balk at that because, like I said, I'll be honest with you, I don't know football. I mean, I watch it, I enjoy it, I'm aware of who seems to be good, but that's when I talk to Tyvus about who's good, Tyvus fills me in on a lot of stuff I don't really know about because he actually played the game.
0: Pack you up.
2: I'm saying we need to keep that in mind when we have some of these Hall of Fame debates. Now, that all said, get Joe Namath out of the Hall of Fame.
0: Damn, that's hateful.
2: He sucked. He sucked. All right, more of your guys we're going to kick out of the Hall of Fame in a second, but this story about Geno Smith, are you aware of what's all been going on with him?
0: No. So
2: there's some accusations.
0: The baby mama thing about...
2: Well, it's like his manager, who he also...
0: talking about two different things.
2: Well, there are allegations that have been made. Now they've been put on ice. They basically have said, never mind, allegations, there's nowhere to go with this.
0: Okay, yes. He had gotten aggressive... fight with his
2: well, here's how it goes. It says that he obtained, basically, police were called out June 21st. He heard a commotion inside his home.
0: Okay.
2: After he got dressed, he was in the shower. The Jets quarterback discovered his manager/son's caretaker was inside the residence without his consent. So this is his manager, but also his son's caretaker, which I'm not clear on how that works, but let him live.
0: Okay.
2: Apparently, it says here that previously there had been a request to, like, there's a shared custody situation. So it's something about, don't come into my house, like, when you're dropping off my son, like, leave him at the guard station or something like that, and his mother will come and get him. I guess this is when his mother's coming to get him. I don't know. Anyway, the manager...
0: This is weird.
2: The manager came back in with the son. Okay.
0: Okay.
2: And they had an argument about this.
0: He was dropping the son off to Geno?
2: The manager is apparently a woman. And so this manager/caretaker of his son was dropping the kid back to his house. And he said, hey, you're not supposed to do that that way. You're supposed to do it this other way.
0: Okay.
2: That led to an argument.
0: Okay.
2: Okay. Also, little nugget in this story, Geno Smith and this woman, who is his manager and caretaker of his son, he says, casually have sex.
0: Okay.
2: But they are not dating they're not dating each other, and they don't have any children together.
0: Okay.
2: Okay, so there's that.
0: All right, this might be the same incident. Go ahead.
2: So, sex. Right. So there was an argument. There were allegations. The police have said there's no evidence that any of those allegations are true about, like, something happening physically between the two of them.
0: Okay.
2: Now what he is claiming is she stole from him. She stole jewelry from him.
0: Mm.
2: She stole, he claims, 20 million dollars worth of jewelry.
5: $50 million? And who do you think you kidnapped, Chelsea Clinton?
0: He stole $20 million of jewelry?
2: How does Geno Smith have $20 million of jewelry?
4: That was going to be my question.
2: How in the world does Geno Smith, I don't want to say
4: it's got to be on loan.
2: I don't want to say a career backup, but this is a guy who's been a mediocre starter at best.
4: He's had like 1.5 good seasons.
2: Okay.
0: Hold on.
2: And I'm sure he's gotten paid.
0: First of all, Geno Smith, they say he's had
2: a lot of contracts.
0: He's earned over $123.7 million through his NFL.
2: Okay, wait.
0: He could get $20 million.
2: I just heard from Odell Beckham Jr., if you have $100 million,
0: that ain't
2: it's actually like $40 million, and Geno's paying $20 million of that for jewelry. Like, they're... No, that cannot be real.
0: That's his thing.
4: Quick math. Could you imagine spending 15% of your career earnings on jewelry?
2: That's what I'm saying.
0: Everybody got their thing.
2: No, but that's okay.
0: Everybody got their thing.
2: What I'm asking
0: is, it might be Rolexes. Okay, and if it ain't going to never depreciate.
2: It's an
0: investment.
2: What was the one that OBJ won?
0: Richard Milley.
2: How much did that thing cost? Like a couple million dollars? You tell me he's got like...
0: No, I thought was they $750,000?
2: Okay, not even a million. I'm saying, what does he have?
0: It depends on which one. I don't know.
2: So she had to steal like 10 or 15 of these things, allegedly? Yeah,
0: it's all investments.
2: I'm saying, is this all the jewelry he has in his possession? Or was this some of the jewelry and he has more than $20 million of jewelry?
0: He might be a watch guy. You know who's a watch guy? Ezekiel Elliott. He's a watch collector.
2: That's fine. And there's nothing wrong with that. I'm not... collect what you want. When you tell me that Geno Smith has $20 million worth of jewelry, that doesn't compute. Good for him, I'm saying. And also, I think we forget how much quarterbacks make in the NFL.
0: $123 million over his NFL career. Mm-hmm. What did he sign with the Raiders?
2: I don't know. We'll look it up in the break. We'll find out.
0: Oh, 2 years, $75 million. That's what he got.
2: Who's going to replace Carnell Tate in the Buckeye offense? We'll discuss that in 2 minutes. T-Bone and Tyvus on the Fan.
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8: Some areas reporting some slowdowns, but it is pretty typical around this time, especially on your Thursday. That includes south of Reynoldsburg, 70, westbound over by Bryce Road. Right before you're hitting 70 and 270, that interchange out there. New Albany, 161 eastbound, passing 62, right as you're heading towards Beach.

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7: T-Bone.
8: You showed me something in the break.
9: Dylan, did you see this stupid crap that Caitlin Clark said last night? Or was this last night?
7: That was last night.
9: Beaver played the Valkyries.
8: She was acting a fool yesterday.
9: Okay, she's complaining. Let me pause before I get all, everybody clips this up and takes it.
7: Take a deep breath, count to 10.
9: I don't have time for that. It's radio. 10 seconds, everybody flips. All right, I'm going to caveat this and I'm going to tell you how I feel, all right? Caitlin Clark has gotten a lot of physical play directed toward her that was unnecessary. We all agree on that, right?
8: Mm-hmm.
9: Okay. She has, at times, the refs have missed calls that later had to be amended because they didn't get it right. We all agree on that? Okay. Last night, she was complaining in the post game that the referees missed a call where, I don't remember who it was from the Valkyrie, but she was driving in the lane, someone from the other team, their knee hit her in the quad. And she went down in a heap, no call. She got up complaining about it and then was limping back up the court. Okay.
8: Mm-hmm.
9: After the game, they were like, you know, what were you complaining about there? She said, I got hit in the quad. It's a foul and they missed it. And then she said, now I have to play the rest of the game with a quad contusion. Am I stupid? Because in my mind, it's like, yes. Okay, missed. Okay, maybe you missed. I am stupid. This is absolutely correct. But it's not wrong. But I don't know what her complaint is because she's saying I should have got a foul called there. And then she said, now I have to play the rest of the game with a quad contusion.
8: Mm-hmm.
9: You would have had to do that anyway because it hit you in the knee. What are you talking in the quad? What are we talking about? Like the calling the foul doesn't make you magically heal, does it? Like you got hit in the leg because it's a physical game. They didn't call it. That sucks. But then to say like, well, now I have to play with a contusion. No, you always would have to play with that because it's basketball and that happens. I don't understand what the complaint is from her other than the ref should have got the call right. It wouldn't have magically made you not be hurt.
7: When did you become
9: You seem
7: this,
9: like you're kind of made of glass.
10: Damn, that's hateful.
9: Just saying.
7: When did you become this Caitlin Clark hater?
9: It's not even about her most of the time, but she does complain a lot. But fine, everybody complains. LeBron complains
7: a lot.
9: Does
7: she complain worse than Luka?
9: Yes. They all. I think she's in the league.
7: Player.
9: She's in the league. No. soccer players don't complain. They always get hurt justly. And when they roll around 18 times on the field, it was because of a good reason. There's definitely a good reason.
8: Yeah. It's the roughest sport there is, Tybus.
9: It is.
8: Yes.
9: Yeah. You don't agree with that? Here's what I have to say to you.
11: Well, whatever.
9: Right. Thank you, Jude. So the point is, Caitlin Clark, I agree that you're getting like physical play towards you. The idea that like if the refs would only call it, then I wouldn't. You ran into each other. Like it happens in basketball. That wouldn't have stopped you from getting a quad contusion. What are we talking about? Okay. Anyway, rant off. What are we talking about? Oh yeah, it's the haters' ball today.
12: I hate you. I hate you. I don't even know you, and I hate your guts.
9: This one, we're kicking people out of the Hall of Fame. Bet with Chris says, I nominate Ichiro to be dropped from the Hall of Fame.
8: Oh, my God.
9: If Kenny Lofton can't get in, Ichiro shouldn't be in.
8: What are we talking about,
9: Chris? I don't know. I don't know what we're talking about. Chris, I like you, Chris. Chris is good. I like the Chris Jensen chat.
8: Chris offered me a canoe the other day.
9: Chris is a good dude.
8: But this is outlandish.
9: Why are we trying? Okay. Clearly, he loves Kenny Lofton. But we can't. Ichiro had almost 3,000 hits in Major League Baseball without even playing.
8: He didn't get there until he was like 35 years old.
9: Well, what, I don't know.
8: That's dramatic. But
6: whatever.
9: Something like that. The point is, yeah, roughly 35. I don't know.
8: Davey out of line.
9: No, we can't. I want to hate as much as anyone, but Chris.
7: You know how hard it is to get into the Hall of Fame? I haven't even looked at the Baseball Hall of Fame because it's so hard to even get in. Heck, Mark McGwire, the greatest hitter of all time, ain't even in there.
9: Stop. That's
7: Mark McGwire.
6: That's loser talk.
9: Well, you want to vote for cheaters? Vote for guys who just roided all their way to their stats?
7: He didn't cheat.
9: He cheated all the time.
8: Hold on.
9: I cheat 100% of the time.
8: For Ichiro, real quick, this is obvious, but he hit 311. He won an MVP. He has most hits in a season. Like, 10 gold gloves.
9: Know.
8: What else? What else could he have possibly
9: I don't know. I don't know what you wanted. And by the way, like you said, he didn't start like right out of, you know, like as soon as he could have. He started later in his career in Major League Baseball because he played somewhere else. Now, I do agree with the people who say don't combine his stats from like overseas. We don't need to. But you just read what his stats were.
8: He has 3,000 hits just in Major League Baseball.
9: Hall of Famer.
8: Yeah.
9: Hall of Famer. Yeah.
8: That's like a lock stat as well.
9: Yeah.
8: Like if you get 3,000 hits,
7: Mr.
8: you're in the Hall
7: 3,000.
8: Of Famer.
7: Bernie Mac.
9: That's right. Good movie. Okay movie. Bernie Mac, though, I love. I adjust my expectations because I love Bernie Mac. R.I.P. to one of the GOATs. All right, so more of your hater. Maybe we'll get some more rational ones, although that one from Chris. Thank you for sending it because it sent Dylan into the stratosphere, and I agree. That was good.
8: He just came over from Japan and won MVP, no problem.
9: Yeah, it was.
8: Yeah, but he stinks. Get him out of the Hall of Fame.
9: Yeah, no, he's who you want in the Hall of Fame. You want guys like that who they're just like a walking baseball god. And if their stats, it doesn't matter. Maybe, you know what? Maybe that's what Joe Namath was. Maybe Joe Namath was a walking football god, and I just didn't see it because I'm looking at numbers that I see a guy who never threw more than 53% completion percentage in any one single season of his NFL career. But maybe I'm missing it because.
7: I mean, well, none of them.
9: The guy had swag. He had swag back in the day.
7: A lot of these quarterbacks ain't up to the Tom Brady standard, so, you know.
9: Gosh. I forgot. This is where this dumb argument started.
8: Tyvus doesn't think any quarterback but Joe Montana and Tom Brady belong in the
9: Bob Greasy. Not Bob Grease.
7: Terry Bradshaw, Lynn Dawson, Joe Namath.
9: You kick everyone.
7: I kick them all out.
9: You know what? I respect it. That's hateful, and that's what the haters' ball is about today.
7: It should be hard to get into.
9: It is hard to get into the Hall of Fame. Okay, maybe not the Pro Football Hall of Fame.
7: Thank you.
9: So Carnell Tate going to be starting off his career. Maybe it'll end in a Hall of Fame someday for him in the NFL. We don't know. We hope so. However, OSU has to replace him in the offense. Jeremiah Smith is the number one guy. We all know that. I think number one player in college football. That's another discussion. But now you got to behind him. Second wide receiver is a position that is up for grabs. Who is going to be the guy? Because I don't feel like we've talked about that nearly enough of the wide receiver room. Just, we got Jeremiah Smith and a bunch of like stud freshman receivers.
7: You know
9: who's it going to be? I'm not
7: Brandon
9: talking
7: Ennis.
8: Damn it, Tyvus. Yeah, the guy that I can't even remember his name. That guy.
7: Brandon Ennis, what?
9: I don't know why that played. That's ridiculous.
7: Did you not see his release video where he was doing the commercial?
9: I saw it with the giant towel.
7: Yeah.
9: What is with the... never mind. The giant towel thing threw me. That's all I could watch. I couldn't watch the release. Brandon Ennis, by the way, career at Ohio State. Now he's been playing behind some pretty great players.
7: Mm-hmm.
9: 51 catches, 505 yards, 5 touchdowns, 38 games, according to 11 Warriors. That's the stats they have on him. So... what I'm asking is not who will line up for the first game as like the number two receiver. I'm asking who you think will be the guy at the end of the year. We go, well, it's Jeremiah Smith and then this dude. Because as much as we all love Jeremiah Smith, and he is a freak, you can triple team him. He will still find a way to make some plays. But the numbers that he wants, that he should want to put up, that we want to see him put up, all that stuff, the offense working the way it needs to, you have to have a actual secondary threat that defenses have to account for. Carnell Tate was a guy that you could not just ignore. And I wonder who that guy's actually going to be. Will it be Devin McEwen, the guy they brought in from, wasn't he from UTSA?
7: Yes.
9: UTEP somewhere, one of the,
7: you don't think it's
9: one of the weird Texas directional schools.
7: I feel like you don't think it's going to be Chris Henry Jr.?
9: I'm saying he is a true freshman. Maybe it will be. Maybe the attention that Jeremiah Smith draws will allow him to flourish as a freshman.
7: And outside of Jeremiah Smith, didn't it take all the other freshmen
9: at
7: least half the year?
9: It does.
7: Or the full year to get on the field?
9: So we can chew on that. We'll discuss it. We'll come back and you tell me who you think it's going to be. You can also tweet it to us at Bone and Tyvus 971. But I'm curious who you think it will be. Like, who will be the guy that at the end of the year will go, that is the guy right behind Jeremiah Smith. That's the guy who's going to be the number one guy next year. I'm curious who you think that will be. Could it be Chris Henry Jr.? Sure. But I think that's still up for debate. When we come back, an update on something near and dear to our hearts. Fair food. What's going on at the fair this year? I'll tell you next. T-Bone and Tyvus on the Fan.
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12: Closely watching a disabled vehicle for you just near downtown Columbus, 71 northbound at Greenlawn Avenue. That left shoulder is currently occupied out there. Of course, it will cause you some delays if you live over towards the south and southwest side of Columbus. We see the backups are ready, 71 over at Frank Road. I'm 10TV's Brianna Albizu with your...
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9: It's an appropriate one today. It's the Haters Ball. First annual. Somebody in the chat said we should have dressed up like the Chappelle Show Haters Ball, which, you know,
7: Silky
9: what?
7: Silky Johnson.
9: I didn't think about that.
7: Or Buck Nasty.
9: What did he say about, is it Buck Nasty's mom? I got to put water in Buck Nasty's mom's dish.
7: Nah, the best one is the, we can't say
9: the
7: it.
9: Joke about the jacket,
7: yeah.
9: the mink coat. It's made out of something from your mother's. Yeah, we'll just leave it at, that. That one, yeah, anyway. Yeah, so today is the first annual Haters Ball. We're kicking people out of the Hall of Fame. You can submit those to us at Bone and Tyvus 971 on Twitter. You can also get them in the YouTube chat. More of those coming up in a second. But I saw that Tyvus, something you love, going to the fair and eating all the food. Deep fried goodness.
7: Funnel cake.
9: Number one thing to do, as you should be one to do.
7: Funnel cake.
9: They say
7: when is the fair?
9: It starts
7: next month, right?
9: It's the end of this month, beginning of August. Yeah, it's July 29th through August 9th. I mean, I don't know how this works, but if we get a chance to try any of these, I would go out to the fair to try some of this stuff for whatever that's worth. Just going to put that out there. Dylan, I know, would be in on that.
7: Didn't you meet your wife at a fair?
9: There is a story about my wife and I, when I worked at another radio station, she worked there as well. And we kept trying, I kept trying to like get some time to just talk to her one-on-one.
7: Mm-hmm.
9: We kept seeing each other at station events. This is before we were dating. And so I was at the fair. We were working at the fair, and I said, you know, I got there a little early because she was getting done, and I wasn't supposed to be there for another hour or two. And I said, hey, you ever seen the Butter Cow? You ever gone checked out the Butter Cow exhibit? That was my line. That was
7: smooth.
9: I worked.
7: You're smooth.
30: You ever seen Buck with his pants out?
9: Right. So I threw that in there, and she goes, "No, I haven't actually." I'm like, "Well, you know, they got great milkshakes over there where the Butter Cow exhibit is. That's like the, I don't know what it's called, the dairy place, whatever. Let's go over there and check out the Butter Cow, maybe get a milkshake." She's like, "That sounds great." And so that was the first time where we like walked and talked for like 30 minutes, where we walked over there, we had the milkshake. That was just the first, you know, first little process of trying to see if we even were like compatible.
7: You
9: we like talking to each
7: you
9: other.
7: Must have went to go see my people at Tri-State Men's Health.
9: I didn't take her under the bleachers and have my way with her. We went to go walk over to a public place.
7: This is Christian Bone.
9: Non-Christian Bone is not sitting there running like, "Let's go. It's the fair."
7: Fresh out of.
9: I don't want to be doing anything like that at the, no offense to the fair. I'll eat food there. We're not trying anything like that.
7: Were you like stuffing your face at this time?
9: What do you mean? Was I stuffing my face?
7: Like food wise.
9: Oh,
7: was you,
9: right.
7: Yeah, was okay. You big into food at
9: okay,
7: the time?
9: Okay, gotcha. Right.
7: No, yeah, no.
9: I know what you're talking about.
7: Get your head out the gutter. Get your head out the gutter.
9: Were you asking if I'm fat?
7: Yes.
9: Yeah, I was fat then. I'm fat now. I've been fat. Fat's been a thing for me. What are you asking? No, Ty, it was back when I was doing my ultra marathons. That was when we met. And then, what are you asking me this for? God. Yes. So we went, we were at the fair and I used the butter cow exhibit to just to like, as an excuse to like, let's, and she wanted to talk too. So we were, mm-hmm. we had this mutual interest, but I didn't know how to like get away from the other people. So we could just have a conversation one-on-one. And it turned out we hit it off and then we, you know, started going on dates and stuff like that. But that was one of the first times where we called them non-dates. You know, because we worked together, so we had to be a little, you know, strategic around the office.
0: Discreet.
7: Don't you got to report that stuff to, like, HR?
9: Well, we didn't have HR because it was a tiny Christian radio station, and the owners just did everything themselves. But I did tell them, once it became like, hey, we're going to start dating, I went and told them, like, I actually did this. I went to the bosses and said, I will quit this job if I'm not allowed to date this person. That's how interested in her I am.
7: Dang.
9: And they said,
7: well, I guess when it came, remember Dylan
9: they said,
7: asked
9: that's
7: us
9: fine.
7: The other day about dream job or dream woman or something?
9: Yeah.
7: And we both went with our wives.
9: I put my money where my mouth was. I literally said, I am willing to quit this job to date her if that's what it takes, because I want to get to know her. So that's true. And they said, no, you don't have to do that. So that was good. But yeah, that's where I was. And it worked out. We got married, so it's okay. Here's what the State Fair has this year. Some of the options for you. Cracker Jack Sunday could be good. I guess if it's a Sunday.
7: I mean, you missed me with that one.
9: Not a big Cracker Jack guy?
7: I mean, they're fine. They're fine.
9: Yeah, they're chewy is the thing.
7: Yes,
9: when you put chewy
7: are.
9: With very cold, sometimes the chewy becomes hard to chew.
7: Yeah.
9: So I don't know how that, but I'd give it a shot. Apparently, the Biscoff people have just, I don't know what they're doing.
7: They take over.
9: They have really taken over, haven't they? Because now Biscoff is everywhere. The little cookies you get on the flights.
7: Oh, we know what it is.
9: Because we don't serve peanuts on the flights anymore, which I understand. But now the Biscoff cookie people.
7: Josh Perry's fault.
9: No, it's just, it's fine. It's fine. It's understood that we have to help everybody. I'm good with it. But the Biscoff cookie butter frozen cheesecake. I would try that.
7: Biscoff cookie frozen cheesecake.
9: I'm wondering if the crust is made of like crumbled up Biscoff. You know, like
7: I'm not a cheesecake. I'm not a big cheesecake person, though.
9: Why?
7: Well, let me be.
9: Do you like the taste of cheesecake?
0: He's big on the Cheesecake Factory, but
9: no,
0: not
9: I was
0: cheesecake
9: gonna say you
0: itself.
9: Go to the Cheesecake Factory.
7: Yeah,
9: why not the
7: but
9: cheesecake?
7: Like, the only one that I really get is the Oreo one.
9: Okay, that's still you like that cheesecake. So,
7: but like plain cheesecake.
0: Yeah, to me, like when you're getting a chocolate cheesecake, and I do the same thing, it's kind of cheating. You're not really getting like.
7: Yeah.
9: So you don't like regular cheesecake
0: flavor?
9: You're
0: not in the spirit of cheesecake.
9: Oh, I love cheesecake. Oh, I love cheesecake flavor. Have you seen they have now like, I forget who makes it, if it's Cool Whip or Philadelphia cream cheese, something. They have like basically cheesecake in a tub where it's like the filling is already made and it's like fluffy, kind of more like a Cool Whip consistency. And you can put that on stuff. Give me that all day.
7: Yeah, I'm cool.
9: Biscoff cookie, butter frozen cheesecake. I would do that. Dirty lemonade.
7: Oh,
9: there you go.
7: Now you talking my language.
9: Now,
7: what's in this dirty lemonade?
9: Can
7: I make it extra dirty?
9: Well, Tyvus, I'm sure you can because you would find a way to make that dirty. But I don't know if it's, does that mean alcohol? It's dirty?
7: I bet it's
9: I bet it's the like dirty sodas.
0: Yes.
9: Where they're putting like coffee creamer and milk and whatever. So it's probably that with some cream in it.
7: Give me that Jerry Springer drop for that one. That's how I feel
9: about
7: it.
9: Which one is the Jerry Springer drop? I don't know which one. I don't know exactly
0: what he's
9: you
0: talking
9: have it?
0: About.
9: That's good.
0: Yes.
9: Well,
0: right
9: five.
0: Here.
9: Yeah, we'll
1: try anything once.
9: That's right. It's good. And this, another thing, along with the Biscoff, these people have suddenly, like, the Dubai chocolate, that's a thing now that everybody has Dubai chocolate.
7: What is that?
9: It's chocolate with some kind of green substance inside of it, and I don't know if it's, like, pistachios. I'm not sure what the...
7: green.
9: It's green. Go look it up. Look up Dubai chocolate. Anyway, it's Dubai chocolate covered strawberries is a thing that they have there. Those are some of your sweet options, the savory options. Catfish on a stick.
7: Oh, no.
0: Catfish on a stick.
9: You guys don't like fried catfish?
7: Well, I'm not talking. I'm talking about the Dubai chocolate.
9: Oh no.
7: What is in it,
9: Dylan? Have you had it?
0: I'm not sure what's in it. I just put it in my mouth and it's whatever.
9: I've never had it. I would give it a try. I'd try anything once.
7: Milk chocolate with pistachio filling.
9: That's what I said. It's pistachio. It's like green. Nah, yeah, that's what I was thinking.
7: I love pistachio. No, no.
9: But you love pistachio. But you wouldn't try this?
7: No.
9: Why?
7: No. It's like it's just like the donut thing. The maple donut. I'm not doing that.
9: See how that's even the same thing?
7: You can't mix the two things.
0: That reminds me.
7: That's like mint and chocolate. You can't really mix the two things. You can't.
0: Mint chocolate chip. That's my go-to.
9: I forgot you have a thing with mint chocolate.
7: Yeah, like, I can't. I tried it recently. And I'm just like, yeah, this ain't it.
9: Not one of the best flavors.
0: Not new at the fair, but they have it every year. And I make it an annual tradition to have it.
7: Funnel cake.
0: The glazed donut bacon cheeseburger. Everyone should have it at least once in their life.
9: You have to do that. If you've never had that flavor combination, you are missing out.
7: I'm just missing out.
9: If you can eat all those things, you have to do it.
0: My chest hurts slightly after I eat it.
9: That's how you know it's working, Dylan. Yeah. That's how you know it's working. No. The other newer options, catfish on a stick, deep fried birria taco.
7: I'll do that. I try that one.
9: Hot blue Takis fries. So the hot blue flavor of Takis, dusting that on some fries. I give it a shot.
7: If somebody offers me one, like, hey, I got these here, you want to try? Like, I'm sure, but I'm not paying my money for it.
9: Okay. That's what I'm saying. I would go try this stuff. I'd pay my money to try some of this stuff. That's part of the experience. It's a gamble. You see if you like it.
7: You don't want to roll the dice on stuff like that.
9: That's fine. Coming up next, we're going to kick some people out of the Hall of Fame. It's the first annual Haters Ball right here. T-Bone and Tyvus on The Fan.
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3: Good morning, I'm Dylan Gonzalez. The Open Championship is underway this morning across the pond. Sung JM and Daniel Jones are tied for the lead at 4-under. Scottie Scheffler and Bryson DeChambeau are a part of a group that's one shot back. In the World Cup yesterday's semifinal, Argentina had another comeback victory. This time against England, Argentina was down 1-0 but scored in the 85th and 92nd minute to advance to the final. They'll play Spain Sunday at 3 o'clock. France and England will play in the third place game Saturday at 5 o'clock. And the Guards and Reds are still off due to the All-Star break. 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
5: Dylan, what's up? Make the call. What's up with your boy? I'm sick of him having the world waiting on, is he going to go to where he's going to go? Like,
6: oh, LeBron?
5: Yeah. You pick somewhere and you just go.
6: I've already admitted this.
5: It's ridiculous.
6: As much as I admire one LeBron James, he is a huge attention whore.
7: Oh, well, yeah. I mean, that's,
6: he's drowning us out.
5: You got Steve Kerr in traffic saying that they got him already.
7: I saw that video where someone stopped him and said, bring him home. And he's like, we got him. We already got
5: him. Put that on Twitter.
7: I got him. No, you didn't. No, you didn't. Not yet. It's not official.
6: He wants Shams and Brian Windhorst talking about him every single day on ESPN. He needs it.
7: Well, you know what? I don't know if I'm going to be right on this, but I think I am. I don't think you're getting any announcement from him until after Sunday.
5: Why?
7: World Cup. He wants to be a global icon. He is a global icon. He's known around the world. Guys like him, when he announces that he's doing something, he would probably be above most other things in the news. And he would probably be over the World Cup too, here, obviously. But around the world, the World Cup still has that, you know, I don't know, whatever you want to call it, prestige that... The World Cup, whatever happens Sunday, that's going to be the news everywhere around the world Sunday and Monday. Then I bet he's not announcing it Saturday to get buried by World Cup stuff. He's probably thought of all of that. Like you said, he loves the attention.
5: How accurate is Cauchy? I don't know.
7: Cauchy's the prediction market where it's just like they say they're not a sports book, but you essentially can
5: do everything.
7: You can buy stock more or less in what result you think is. It's not stock, but you can basically put money in the result you think is going to happen, which is the same to me as sports gambling, but I don't know if it is to the regulators. Anyway, yeah, it's similar to that.
5: I don't understand it. 38% chance he goes to Cleveland, 32% Golden State, 15% Miami.
7: They're saying that's where the money is coming. Like on that option, people are trading
5: Cleveland's
7: the one that people had been buying more, and now it's going down. So what's second? Golden State?
5: Golden State.
7: And that's, you know why? That's based off that video yesterday where Steve Kerr's talking to someone sitting, you know, next to the road. Right. So now people are like, oh, I'm going to put my money on that. I think I got inside info. You know nothing. We don't know anything about this.
5: Just announce and move on with it.
7: I would be shocked if he does it before. Maybe he will. Maybe he'll prove me wrong. I would be shocked if he does it before the World Cup's over. It ends Sunday, and I don't think he wants to have anything else taking away from him globally. He wants that to be huge news globally, and I can't blame him. Speaking of the World Cup, yesterday, England lost to Argentina, and I have this tremendous audio from the England sports radio sphere. So England got the first goal and then decided to play essentially prevent defense for 30 minutes. And they ended up losing 2-1 to Argentina, highest scoring team in the tournament and the team that is known for scoring goals late in games. They don't get tired. They just keep going. Mm-hmm. England's manager, Thomas Tuchel, his strategy was, Let's hide and play defense. Let's not put them on defense. Let's us play defense and try to absorb 30 minutes of bombardment from Lionel Messi and company. It didn't work out. It was a terrible strategy. At the time, everyone thought it was a terrible strategy. Social media was losing its mind going, what the hell is England doing? So this is what their sports radio, this guy's name is Jamie O'Hara. This is their reaction right after the second goal goes in for Argentina.
0: We're out. We're out. We're out. It's the worst decision ever. It's a sackable offense. Argentina won it in the 92nd minute. It's a shocking, shocking decision. Thomas Tuchel, you should be embarrassed. Sack him. Sack him. Sack him. Sack him now. Embarrassing. We're out. How can he make that decision? How can you make that decision with 25 minutes to go? He's all over the place. He's absolutely bottled it.
7: Bottled it is what puts that over the top.
8: Sack him.
7: I love that. I love it. Sack him.
8: Yes.
7: Good. And that's what today's all about. The haters ball. England hates their manager. We're hating people, getting them out of the Hall of Fame. I saw this from, this is actually from Rusty. He had someone he wants to kick out of the Hall of Fame.
8: Oh.
7: He said, there's a newly inducted Hall of Famer at Bedford named Tyvus. Media man, 5'2", 40, can drink a gallon of lemonade.
0: Damn. Damn, that's hateful.
7: So he wants you kicked out of your high school Hall of Fame. I like it. I like it. Good job, Rusty. Way to go on that.
5: Oh, man. That's rich. That's a good one.
7: Alex says, I stand by Michael Irvin should be out of the Hall of Fame. Look at his stats. He was only a personality, not the route runner like Jerry, not the athlete like Moss or T.O., plus his off-field issues. Well, the off-field issues, I mean, I don't know. If his off-field issues are like OJ's off-field issues, then sure.
5: 11,900 yards, 65 touchdowns. Where does that put him?
7: That's not I don't think the 65 touchdowns is putting him in the top, like, 20. I think he's probably not top 20 on that.
6: Two-time All-Pro NFL receiving yards leader in 1991.
7: Okay, here's what I'll tell you. As someone who was alive and very much remembers his era, like, there were very few wide receivers that you feared more than Michael Irvin when he played. He was awesome.
5: But
7: like,
5: you also
7: he
5: have
7: was
5: to,
7: awesome.
5: But you gotta, with him though, you gotta account the fact that their running back has the most yards in history.
7: There's no denying
5: they ran the ball.
7: This is kind of the problem with that offense. And this goes back to what we were talking about with Terry Bradshaw and Lynn Swann to a degree, right? Where that Steelers offense was not as prolific as this Cowboys offense. But which one of those greats do you take out of the Hall of Fame? You know what I mean? You're not taking Emmitt Smith out. He was the all-time rushing leader, so he's not leaving. You have Hall of Famers on that offensive line. You have a Hall of Famer at quarterback in Troy Aikman, which some people say take him out because his numbers don't hold up. He had the concussion issues. He didn't play as long as some of these other guys.
5: Troy Aikman
7: in his moment, he was fantastic.
5: 11 years.
7: Yeah.
5: He had...
7: His stats are not great either.
5: 32,942 yards, 165 touchdowns to 141 picks. Ooh, he cutting it close.
7: But how many all pros? I'm trying to say. I don't know if he did have one.
5: On my list.
7: I don't know if he had one.
5: Dylan would have to look at
7: that.
5: I'm just saying. He was with Jim Kelly, and wasn't Jim Kelly winning it over
7: Jim
5: here?
7: Kelly was also very great at that time. Another Hall of Famer. I'm just saying, like, that offense was prolific.
5: Like Troy Aikman got
7: I think he should be in. I think Michael Irvin should be in. But I'm a child of the 90s who watched those Cowboys teams destroy everyone. And they did it in part because their offense was epic. But you're right. They had a great running game. They had a great offensive line. I think everybody benefited from that. Hell, you could sell me on Jay Novacek being in the Hall of Fame. But that's another discussion for another day. I'm just saying, like, their tight end was great. Like, that Moose Johnston, Daryl Johnston, their fullback. Like, everybody on that offense was fantastic.
5: Troy Aikman was the man of the year, a 6-time Pro Bowl, 3-time champion, a Super Bowl MVP. He was a completion percentage leader.
7: I feel like we've lost the message of today, which is get him out of there. Pack you up, son.
9: Pack you up, son.
6: Someone else I saw in the chat, I don't remember who mentioned it, was Kurt Warner.
7: Oh, man, that's... I gotta relook at the numbers.
5: Didn't he go undrafted? Like Kurt.
7: Well, that's
5: Kurt,
7: the whole. His story is AFL. Awesome. His story's awesome. Yeah, I mean, he was bagging groceries. It's the whole thing. The whole mythology around him is he was bagging groceries. Ooh. He got discovered.
5: Wait a minute, Kurt Warner.
7: But he has tons of yards.
5: 208 touchdowns to 260 picks.
7: Oh, really?
5: Oh. Yeah.
7: Did a lot of those come at the end? God, that's bad. That's I don't like that stat. What about
6: he was also a two-time MVP.
7: Yeah,
6: and he's got, quarterback of one of the greatest offensives of all time.
7: Sure.
6: Greatest show on turf.
7: Sure.
5: But he was all pro.
6: Twice the 2 years
5: he
6: was
5: first
6: MVP.
5: Team all okay. pro.
7: What's the yardage total? Just out of curiosity.
5: 32,344 yards. Okay.
7: All right.
6: Another one in the chat. Vlade Divac. I did not know he was a Hall of Famer.
7: Vlade Divac is a Hall of Famer?
5: The basketball guy?
6: Yes. Not
7: the fact that we have to say like the basketball guy may be an indication that maybe
5: exactly what I'm talking about.
7: Vlade Divac played a lot of years, and here's the thing. He's from overseas. I don't know if he played overseas. Yeah, I'm guessing he did.
6: Like two silver medals in Olympics for Croatia.
7: Yeah, okay,
6: and two
7: right.
6: Gold medals.
5: Hold on. Wait
7: so I'm saying like the Naismith Basketball Hall of Fame is weird because it's like it's your contributions to the sport of basketball. So it accounts for other things than just NBA.
5: You know who we need to kick out? The
7: played
5: Hall of
7: in
5: Fame?
7: The NBA for a long time.
5: Paul Pierce because he's annoying.
7: Hey, I'm all about that today.
6: The truth.
7: I'm all about
5: he's
7: that.
5: He's annoying.
7: Today.
5: He is.
0: Damn, that's hateful.
5: He act like he just like the greatest scorer of all time. That's cap.
6: I mean, I think he
5: man
6: should be in the Hall of
5: Fame. 19.7 points in his career. There's no way.
6: I think he should be in the Hall of Fame for his acting job he did when he pooped his pants and instead chose to act like he was paralyzed and needed a wheelchair instead of facing the embarrassment.
7: Yeah, I think that's fair.
6: That's too. Hall of Fame level stuff right there.
7: All right, more of the haters ball coming up next. Plus, I think we may have a new nominee for worst commissioner in sports. We'll talk about it next. T-Bone and Tyvus on the Fan.
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8: Good Thursday morning. Over towards the north side of Columbus, outside of Worthington, we do see a crash on 161. It's that eastbound ramp, folks, to 71 South. Lane closures definitely expected out there. Also expect some delays overstaying on the north side, south of Westerville, 270 westbound over by State Route 3. I'm 10TV's Brianna Albizu with your fan.
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1: More into the Basketball Hall of Fame. He says, looking at Yao Ming's career.
2: What?
1: Feels more like we're celebrating for the contribution more than the production.
2: I then went
1: and looked, and like he was an 8-time All-Star, 5 times All-NBA, and All-Rookie team. He averaged 19 points and 9.2 rebounds a game.
2: And 2 blocks a game.
3: Yeah, I mean,
2: essentially going 2010 with 2 blocks every night, but kick him out of the Hall of Fame. What are we doing?
3: Also, I mean, there is the angle. I don't mean to like turn this into a corporate junket the way it sounds, but like there was the whole idea that he kind of helped continue to open up basketball to like an entire continent.
2: Between LW, like that,
3: the contributions to the game are pretty big.
2: LW mentioning Yao Ming and Chris mentioning Ichiro, we need to end Asian hate
1: Giambi should have won MVP in 2001 over Ichiro.
2: Giambi was on the juice, so I don't want to
3: What are you talking about?
1: So then I also went back and looked at Maurice Cheeks, Mo Cheeks.
3: What from the Yao Ming dialogue made you say, you know what? Also Maurice Cheeks. What was the connection?
1: I went back and looked at the Hall of Fame. Like I started going down landed on Mo Cheeks, and I'm looking like, was he like that? So I asked you, and then you said, well, I don't really remember.
3: I mean, he played in the 90s, but he was at the tail end of his career. Most of his productive years were in the 80s when I was like a baby. But I mean, I know he's been a long time coach in the league. He'd been a long time part of.
1: This says player.
3: No, I know. But as a coach, I don't know I think he's been an assistant for a long time. I don't know if he's getting contributions to the game in that way. But just looking at his playing career, I mean, he was like a defensive player of the year, like candidate,
1: He never was all defense team. He never finished higher
3: than
1: three.
3: His first team all defense.
1: Okay,
3: like
1: Tony
3: four
1: Allen
3: or five
1: was
3: years.
1: Too. Marcus Smart won it. Is they getting in?
3: Yeah, he hasn't averaged really more than like 15 points
1: about
3: a game.
1: Here?
3: I mean, you know what?
1: And this is no slight to him. I don't even know the guy. But they're just saying, like, what are we doing?
4: I hate you. I don't even know you. And I hate your guts.
3: That doesn't stop you from hating on him.
2: Maurice Cheeks, I think, is a consensus. Get him out of there. I've been on this train.
3: Let's pack him up.
2: Yes.
4: Pack you up, son.
2: Out. Get him out. Because I remember I was making an argument that Russell Westbrook was going to be the worst player in the Hall of Fame when he made it. And Bo was like, Maurice Cheeks exists. And I was like, you know what, Bo, you're right.
3: Russell Westbrook, you think would be the worst player in the Hall of Fame? Oh, dude, averaged like a triple-double for an entire season.
1: He did it twice.
3: Multiple seasons.
1: Did it twice.
3: I'm not saying, don't get me wrong. I'm not saying he is better than the Big O. Oscar Robertson is better than him. I'm all about that because it was different eras, different stuff. But yeah, we're not going to, he's not the worst player getting in the Hall of Fame.
2: When he did it with the Wizards, they ended up with like the 10th seed in the East. So like,
3: who cares?
2: For him stat padding, I don't want to give him any.
3: Well, what is he supposed to do? Go out there and suck? His fault the team's bad. He's supposed to do something.
1: There was a time where Westbrook was actually like one of the best point guards in the league. I think you just kind of forgetting it.
2: His MVP was where Sorry Kevin Durant Left You award.
3: Wow.
2: That's what that was.
1: I mean, they still.
3: Wow.
1: When Kevin Durant left, people assumed that the Thunder was just going to crumble and fall. And
2: they got the sixth seed and then lost
1: went to
2: in the first
1: you
2: round.
1: You know how hard that is?
3: You're starting to sound like loser talk. You know how hard it is to get the sixth seed? Okay, stop with that.
1: James left the Cavs, and the Cavs had one of the worst records in the NBA.
3: I got it. I'm just saying, like, that's not why.
1: Durant was the best scorer at the time.
3: I think there's plenty of good reasons.
1: When he left the Thunder, what are we talking about?
3: Fine. I'm just saying I'm not going to go to like he finished sixth in the East or in the West, put him in the Hall of Fame. Like, it's because of all the other contributions.
1: I'm not saying that's the reason. I'm just saying, okay. I think Dylan's forgetting that.
2: Oh, no,
1: Westbrook was like a top 3-4 point guard at the time.
2: Russell Westbrook was like that, but he hasn't been like that in a while. And
1: I don't disagree with
3: that. Because he's hung around too long. I don't know how to feel about when the guys hang around too long and then we see them play not in their prime. Because we do have that discussion, too, about this guy has ruined his legacy.

0: It's like, no, he did. I don't know if he did, because his legacy is still there on tape for you to watch. You know what I mean? Like, you can go back and look at what he did in his prime. Is it fair to judge a guy when he's 40 and kind of fumbling around out there? They're still giving him a check. He still wants to play. I don't know that I should let that taint what he did when he actually was, you know, in his prime. That all said, the actual GOAT of all sports, the GOAT of GOATs, Lionel Messi, I guess we'll never know.
1: He's the GOAT of all sports?
0: Dude, the guy's out there 39 years old leading.
1: He's talking about like currently playing.
0: No. Of all time, all sports, all everything. The man is 39 years old. He has played for 20 years. He is still the best player on the field nine times out of 10.
1: I thought Brady was the GOAT of all GOATs.
0: Nothing. Nothing compared to Lionel Messi. Damn, Brady said that may be better than my comeback. Was one the other one he had, and then he had another one yesterday. That's another debate for another day. That's too much lovey dovey. I'm here to hate, not to love on Lionel Messi, but he's been awesome.
1: His last Super Bowl that he won, Tom Brady, he was 43 years old.
0: Okay.
1: Messi is how old?
0: 39.
1: Okay.
0: But he is leading this team of Argentina to, they're already the defending champs, and he's doing it again. Okay. May do it again. They got to go through Spain. May.
1: Lamine Yamal. There we go.
0: Did you see the photo of that?
1: No, I got to look it up.
0: Lamine Yamal is this star player for Spain. He's 19 years old. He's making tens of millions of dollars playing for Barcelona, same club that Lionel Messi played for. Lionel Messi is so old that back in 2006, 2007, when
1: look
0: this kid was a baby.
1: Young he looked yes, in this.
0: Lionel Messi was doing a photo shoot. It was like a charity thing where people could do a lottery to try to basically win a photo shoot with Lionel Messi. Lamine Yamal's mother won this little raffle. She got to go get a photo with Lionel Messi. She brought her very young child. Like, he looks like he's under 6 months old, maybe a year old at most. She brings this kid. Lionel Messi takes all these pictures with his kid. This kid grows up to be Lamine Yamal. Those two are going to play each other Sunday in the World Cup final. The pictures are unbelievable. It's crazy that happened. What are the odds of something like that?
2: Write the script for the movie.
0: You couldn't write the script for that.
1: You're
0: going to
1: pass the torch.
0: By the way, I think Kathy Engelbert may be the worst commissioner in all the sports, because there's a story out today. Now, her side is saying this is not true. The WNBA is saying this is not true. Sports Business Journal is reporting that, you remember when Caitlin Clark got fouled by, was it Alyssa Thomas with the Mercury?
1: Yep.
0: And obviously it was a bad foul. She should have been suspended for that. She did get suspended for that. However, apparently the SBJ is reporting that Kathy Engelbert did not want to suspend Alyssa Thomas for this. She didn't think it warranted a suspension. She didn't want to bother with it.
1: Who didn't want to do this?
0: The commissioner of the WNBA, Kathy Engelbert.
1: Man, maybe she'd be under fire.
0: The report is that Adam Silver had to step in, NBA commissioner, and say, we have to, what are you talking about? Of course you have to suspend her. You can't let that happen. Do you know the firestorm your league's going to have? If you don't suspend this girl?
1: Maybe all over her, boy.
0: So they suspended her. The report is after Adam Silver intervened. Now, the WNBA is saying that is inaccurate reporting. They said it's absolutely false. That's their direct quote. So don't know which side of that is true, but it's interesting that report is even out there. Kathy Engelbert, not liked by a lot of the players because
1: the
0: CBA negotiations were terrible.
1: Remember, Nafisa Collier was like, she's not doing anything to help us.
0: Yes, right. Like, right.
1: Oh, wow.
0: So you
1: had a meeting with her. She didn't even want to talk about nothing.
0: So you have, among all the polarizing things in our world, right, you have the people who hate the fact that Caitlin Clark gets fouled a lot in the WNBA. They hate Kathy Engelbert. You have all the people who support, like, the players in the WNBA, Caitlin Clark or not, they hate Kathy Engelbert. The players hate Kathy Engelbert. I think a lot of the coaches hate her. Like, and then Dan Patrick last week, remember she was supposed, did you see that whole controversy?
1: No.
0: Dan Patrick's show was going to have her on. I think they were out at the, what was the big Pro-Am golf tournament last week? They had a bunch of people out there broadcasting live from it. They got a bunch of celebrities on. They were going to have the WNBA commissioner on, and they waited around for like an hour and a half, and then her people called back and said, never mind, she's not coming. So they wait around after their show to record with her. They were going to ask her tough questions, and she completely dodged the interview.
1: Okay. She doing herself no
0: good favor. Luck with all that.
1: She better just, all I know is she better have a good savings plan.
0: I think they pay her like millions of dollars. Well, I think
1: she better be putting away 75% of it.
0: Hopefully she's not Geno Smith out there with $20 million worth of jewelry.
1: I think her day might be coming soon.
0: All right. We got one more chance for you to get some of your hate in for the haters ball we've been doing today. A lot of fun today. The next and final chance for you to get your final hot takes on the haters ball. Who should we kick out of the Hall of Fame? 2 minutes away. T-Bone and Tyvus on the Fan.
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5: That left shoulder is still blocked after a disabled vehicle reported 71 northbound at Greenlawn Avenue. Just as you're hitting that 315, 70, and 71 interchange downtown, delays already expected by 71 and Frank Road a couple of miles away. And also a heads up here, slowdowns also forming 71 in that southbound direction for our north side drivers, basically in between East Cook Road to 17th Avenue over by the Ohio Expo Center. I'm 10TV's Brianna Albizu with your fan traffic.
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3: 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Remember the time producer Dylan said that Alabama should be in the playoffs and that Tyvus started yelling at him? Those were good times. And remember later that day when Tyvus punched him in the face? 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
1: I urge everybody to go home and watch Dave Chappelle's Player Haters Ball.
0: If you've never seen it, I mean that's where we got all the drops today, pretty
9: Damn,
0: much.
9: Damn, that's hateful.
0: Yeah, I mean that's just Silky Johnson.
1: Click your heels three times and go back to Africa.
9: I hate you. I don't even know you, and I hate your guts.
0: Ice-T is underrated in that performance too, because he's a part of that sketch. And he comes out and he says, next person that talks while I'm talking, getting shot. How is that still good? 20 years later, 25 years later since they made that? Oh my gosh.
1: It's on my list today to watch.
0: Sketches. It's called Not an Old Scene. They're watching the pictures. Oh man. Yeah. All right. So more of your hatred. Get it out if you want to. This one from Meat Sweats said NFL Hall of Fame hot take. Okay. That'll work. The best player at their position should get in, gunner, long snapper, etc. But if the stats aren't there, they can be kicked out and replaced by a new best. Devin Hester is safe and a Hall of Famer. So his thought is, if you're a special teamer, you can get into the Hall of Fame. But if there's like a new guy who comes along who's better than you, we don't have unlimited special team spots. There's only one.
10: Mm-hmm.
0: And if someone becomes along and is now the best long snapper, then we got to kick out the old guy. I'm not totally opposed to that. I mean, we're trying to make this a hall of great, not a hall of good.
1: Why do that with just the long snapper position and not all of them?
0: Mm. You know what?
1: You slim it down a lot.
0: That's a revolutionary take, but I'm
2: saying. See, we talk about this.
1: Give me four at each position. How about that?
2: When we get in these debates, if we could start the Hall of Fame all over again, I would be with Tyvus. Like, you got to be a GOAT contender at your position to be in the Hall of Fame. The problem is that we set a precedent that is not that. and there's a lot of dudes that are in it that maybe don't deserve to be in it. But it's like, if so-and-so got in, then this person with similar stats needs
0: Dylan,
2: to get
0: it. Never You're scratching me where I itch on
1: But
0: this.
1: It's never too late to correct it.
0: No, here's what I think.
1: It should be a hard stop. All right, this is from now on, this is the standard.
0: Could you imagine if, I don't know what the time frame is, maybe it's 25 years, maybe it's 50 years, but it is maybe it's once in a lifetime, like 50 years. But every 50 years, 30 years, 25 years, we have a televised event where the Pro Football Hall of Fame, Roger Goodell walks out and he hits on America's Got Talent, they have the big button that they hit when they're ready to like hit the buzzer and take people out, where they're like, you're not making it through to the next round. Your act is stupid. He needs to come out, hit a giant red buzzer, and instantly everybody's name in the Hall of Fame on a big screen just deletes. And then he comes back out and says, all right, the first Hall of Famer is, and then like start over. And it's like a 3-night television event where the Hall of Fame goes back every 50 years. Whoever the commissioner is come out and says, it's deleted. We deleted everyone out of the Hall of Fame. And now we've re-voted. We had a year-long process. Here are the results of who's actually in the Hall of Fame. Every 25 or 50 years, I think we could do something like that.
1: I got it.
0: That would do numbers.
1: I got the reason.
0: We would watch that.
1: This is the reason right here why the Hall of Fame is as bad as it is football-wise.
0: Okay.
1: It opened in 1963.
0: Yeah.
1: There's been one every year.
0: Mm-hmm.
1: They never had an NFL with zero inductees.
0: That's a problem.
1: That's the problem.
0: I agree with you.
1: Right there.
0: You cannot tell me every single year there are guys worthy of getting in the Hall of Fame.
2: I mean, I'm pretty sure that's how all the Hall of Fames are, because they need to have their money with the ceremony.
1: No. I think shouldn't be no ceremony if it ain't nobody worthy.
0: I feel like Cooperstown, not that long ago, had a year where it was like, sorry, no one got over the threshold. No one got in. I'm pretty sure that happened.
2: No, in the same vein as what you were just saying, Bone, if I became like a billionaire.
1: 2021 was the last time there was no players voted into the Cooperstown Hall of Fame.
0: Yeah.
2: If I became a billionaire, I would buy all the Hall of Fames and blow them up and start over again.
0: Are we going to clear people out first?
2: Yes.
0: Or you just, what are we doing here? This took a dark turn here. I don't know if I'm on board with everything.
1: And basketball is the same.
0: Well, it's more than hateful. It's a crime. He does that. But I see what you're saying. Like, you want to like delete everything out and start over.
2: Start over.
0: But I'm saying, what if we did that for every sport, maybe it's 20 years. You know what I mean? So like your high school years, you're growing up and your dad's like, oh man, I tell you what, 4 years from now, they're going to redo the Hall of Fame. We should go. You know, like let's go now and see it before it gets, because maybe your favorite player is not going to be in it. But then that leads to like months of debate about, and let's do it this time of year. Let's make all the Hall of Fames do it all summer long, when the only thing going on is baseball for the most part. Or like this year, you got the World Cup, you got some WNBA, of course, but mostly like NFL's not going on, NBA, NHL. Get all of that all summer long. For one summer, it's just, we're redoing all the Hall of Fames. Would that not be the greatest television thing outside of like a Super Bowl? People would be watching that every night.
1: We need COVID to come back to do that.
0: Why? Why not? Why can't we just have nice things? Why can't we just do that every 20 years?
1: Maximize the number, like, because there'll be no sports going on. So like, hey, you know what we should do? It's like when Michael Jordan dropped The Last Dance. It was perfect.
0: It was perfect.
1: Nothing else for you to do but watch this. We're going to redo the Hall of Fame. We got time. Ain't nothing going on. Nobody working.
0: Well,
1: we got time to sit here and do something.
0: We can do it on our phones while we're working. Who's doing their actual jobs anyway? Just get on Twitter and argue about should Mo Cheeks be in the Hall of Fame or not. Just constantly having that discussion.
1: By the way, since today is the haters ball, I couldn't get away with it. I couldn't let it go by without acknowledging something that we hate. Ain't today D-Day for the team up north, Ward Manuel?
0: Oh, you know what? Supposedly there is a meeting today with the Board of Regents at Michigan, where there has been a rumor that they're going to read this like report about the law firm that was hired to look into the Sharon Moore stuff and all the other cheating controversies there at Michigan. It's conflicting reports on if that actually is happening today or not, and if they're going to vote on Ward Manuel, but it could be some news about Ward Manuel. So keep that on your radar today.
2: He said he's not going.
0: Well, he doesn't have to go.
2: He's not leaving.
0: Oh, he's not leaving. Right. Well, you know what? They don't. You don't get to choose when they fire you.
10: Pack you up, son.
0: Out. You're out. They just fire you. That's how that works.
2: Chris in the YouTube chat says, get that dump button ready tomorrow. I'm tired of the Devin Hester slander, and I might use some minutes on my phone plan to call in.
1: Oh, there he is tomorrow.
0: Okay, tomorrow. Tomorrow's show. It is the Friday free-for-all, I guess is what we'll just call it. You can call in. One day, we're opening up the phone lines. We're bringing in someone to screen the calls.
1: No cursing.
2: Please don't.
0: It won't. Guess what? It'll never happen again.
2: If
0: that happens, it'll never happen again. One, and also, we may lose our jobs. So, I don't know. I feel like I'm just giving everyone incentive to do it now, but whatever.
1: Dylan's going to hover. He's going to hover the button.
0: Yeah, that's fine. We don't do it. Don't tempt fate. But tomorrow.
1: Even know where it is in there.
0: Save the phone number now.
2: Right here. It says dump. An exclamation point.
0: Save the phone number. It's 614-821-9710. Okay? Save that number. You can call us, and then we will maybe put you on the air. Now, I can't promise that the hold time will be reasonable. You may be on hold for half an hour or more. I don't know. Because we may just get distracted talking about Biscoff cheesecake or whatever we're talking about today. And go. But I'm saying, if you want to call in, it'll be like a sports radio show tomorrow. We may actually talk to you on the air. So get that ready. I'm excited to hear from some of our illuminaries in the chat. People will actually find out what they sound like sports-wise tonight. I don't know. The ESPYs were last night.
2: There's one baseball game on.
0: Oh, is baseball back today?
2: Mets-Phillies.
0: Yeah.
1: Look at that for you.
0: Great. If you want to watch somebody kick a ball around for 3 hours, go watch the Mets outfield and infield.
1: WNBA action. Liberty, Wings, 9 o'clock.
0: Do you have banger. Dylan, from the ESPYs last night?
2: Yes.
0: Okay. This is audio where they were giving out an award. Who was up there? It looked like Jake Paul.
2: It was Mike Tyson, Jake Paul, and DJ Khaled looking slim.
0: DJ Khaled, let him live. Mm. All right. On the Ozempic. Anyway, you have Mike Tyson helping to award Shohei Ohtani. And at the very end, you will hear something interesting where it appears Mike Tyson does not know who Shohei Ohtani is. Let's hear the clip.
11: And the ESPY award goes to, check this out, Shohei Ohtani.
12: Shohei could not be here tonight. He sends his gratitude and appreciation to ESPN and everyone who voted for him.
11: Shohei's the guy.
0: All right. If you didn't catch that.
1: What did he say?
0: Mike Tyson said, Shohei's a guy.
1: Oh, my goodness.
0: Behind him is a picture of Shohei Ohtani. A giant image of Shohei Ohtani has appeared behind him. And he's like, Shohei's a guy. Oh, okay. Yeah. Yes. Yes, he is, Mike. He's only one of the most famous athletes on the planet, Shohei Ohtani. That's all.
2: Mike Tyson's famous as I was in my prime. I have
1: to look up the visual.
0: Maybe Mike Tyson isn't a fan of fights that take place, or things that happen in Japan. Because he went over there, Buster Douglas said, "How you doing?
2: Yeah, messed
0: time
2: him
0: for
2: up.
0: You to leave.
11: Pack you up, son.
0: Get out of here, Buster Douglas,
2: our guy. Yes.
0: Yeah, my guy, Columbus guy. There we go." All right, so there you go. That was that's why the ESPYs are last night. I'm saying, why not have 2 months of that type of discussion, analysis, whatever, around an award show, but it's all the Hall of Fames. Kick everybody out every 20 years. Start over. You got new players to put in, and that's the only time we put them in, by the way. We don't do it every year. Every 20 years, we have all this backlog. We put these guys in. We kick some guys out. I love that. That's my idea. That's why I love it. All right, the buzzer coming up next. T-Bone and Tyvus on the Fan.
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5: Starting to see some slowdowns after a new crash just into our newsroom. This time around, it's 70 in that westbound direction. This is just a little east of downtown Columbus at that 71 and Broad Street area. That right lane is currently blocked. And still, folks, we are watching that crash on the north side of Columbus outside of Worthington. 161, that eastbound ramp a little bit slower to 71 southbound. Still expect those lane closures. I'm 10TV's Brianna Albizu with your fan traffic.
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3: 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Just kidding. You'd be dead in 30 seconds. 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
1: Joining the program, another guy who has a lot of hate in his heart and wants to get it out, Eric Reeser. Today, the topic is kicking people out of Hall of Fames, whether that's the NFL, MLB, or NBA. Is there anybody off the top of your head that you believe don't belong in
27: the
1: Hall of Fame?
27: No, they all belong. They're all great.
1: Cap.
27: Wow. They're all good dogs.
0: All of them
7: belong.
0: All are great.
7: Hey, you want to be in the Hall of Fame? Hey, you know, good for you.
1: Do you think it's watered down?
0: I like it when the hatred is so strong that it's just turned into like, I don't care, whatever. Go ahead. The whole thing's ruined.
7: You had talked about LeBron earlier and said you just want him to get it out of the way.
1: Get it over.
7: First time, huh?
1: Usually, everybody always points out that by this time, he usually had his decision.
7: Yeah, the World Cup didn't go on in 2018.
1: I cut this out, man.
7: You think LeBron James is going to do a Friday news dump?
0: Do you agree with me, Reese? Today?
7: No, Thursday news dump? He's got stuff to do on Friday.
0: Do you think, Reese, that I believe he will wait until the World Cup is over? Because I don't think he wants anything. Not here.
7: I think he's going to swoop in Monday.
0: Yeah, Monday or Tuesday, I could see him, like, because globally, the headlines are going to be about the World Cup. He's a global figure. I'm sure he wants all of his movements to be tracked globally. If I'm being very cynical here, but I think he's going to wait till the World Cup's over just to make sure let all that happen, and then, boom,
7: even in
0: now
7: this,
0: focus on
7: let's
0: me.
7: Let's just take it to this footprint. Today, the Michigan Board of Trustees meet in Traverse City. Yep. So you're going to get news about the second biggest athletic department in this area today and tomorrow. That's going to eat up the news.
1: Who thinks about these things?
2: LeBron James?
0: The people he pays, between LeBron and the people he pays to think about these things, a lot of people in his team. Yes.
1: This is sad.
0: You know what it is, Tyvus?
1: He really is sitting there trying to be, I need a whole few days to
7: I'm just
1: going to
7: pose the question again. First time?
0: Yeah, right. Tyvus, the word you're looking for is cynical. We're being cynical.
1: Even if he did it, it would still be the top story.
7: I don't know if it's even
1: anyway.
7: Being cynical. It's knowing LeBron and knowing how, or at least giving our opinion of how this is going to work.
0: Well, I can
7: with LeBron and his decision part three.
0: Yeah, I am
7: the
0: being,
7: second one was Hennessy. I think
0: I am being entirely cynical. Like Tyvus, I don't think you're a very cynical person, which is a good thing. I'm saying over years and years and years of being in the media, I look at stuff like this and I go, well, of course they're going to have a team of people that are going to sit around a boardroom and go, what's the perfect time to drop this news once he makes his decision? And they're going to say, well, it would be optimized for social media if we did it on this time. And there's going to be a video. You think the video has not been produced?
1: Oh my God.
0: You think there's going to be like nothing? And it's just going to be him in a car with an Instagram like, oh, hey, I went live right now. Yeah, I'm going here. It's going to be
1: the
0: a
1: video,
0: produced.
1: You talking about the video of there's him passing the ball to Steph Curry and Shane Three?
0: Sure. There's going to be a produced video. Maybe they can go do that holiday jingle video that they did. Remember
1: like,
0: that?
1: I know he's going to Golden State. You know how I know? Because I said it months ago.
0: Okay. So you're just in
7: Steve
0: on that.
7: Steve Kerr said it yesterday to those people who are bugging him at a traffic stop.
0: Yeah.
1: I'm the oracle when it comes to NBA free agency.
0: Hey, shout out to, see, even there. That was their old arena, right? The Oracle.
2: It was.
0: Look at that. Yeah. So see, look at you. All the connections are right there. This is like a Taylor Swift song.
7: So you spent all morning kicking people out of Hall of Fames?
0: Yes.
1: Yeah.
0: We decided...
7: you grumps.
2: It was a good time.
0: Joe Namath.
7: So grouchy for 3 hours.
0: Joe Namath. It's the haters' ball. Today was the haters' ball. Get all that hate out of your heart.
1: Does Mo Cheeks deserve to be in the NBA?
7: Tyvus, I cannot rule on Mo Cheeks.
0: Maurice Cheeks. Not
1: Christian Laettner.
0: Christian Laettner's in the Basketball Hall of Fame.
7: Is in the...
0: The Naismith Basketball Hall. It's
7: okay,
0: not technically...
7: I buy that one if you put him in...
0: There's not
7: a professional.
0: No,
7: Leitner's deserving of the Basketball Hall of Fame for his contributions to the sport. Yeah.
0: I said we packed.
7: Is it because you just don't like Christian Laettner?
0: No. We said because it's like, what was it, 4 years in college and that's it? You got to do more than that. What did he do? Play on the dream team when nobody wanted him there?
1: Why he get in and not Jason Williams?
7: That's a good question.
0: See? And the answer is because I don't know. People got it wooed by the dream team, I guess. But I say let's unwoo.
9: Pack you up, son.
0: Get out.
10: We didn't want the college guy.
1: Christian Laettner, you can have him.
0: That's right. Joe Namath was one that we kicked out for a guy who's never had a completion percentage above 53% in any 1 year in his career. Get out of here.
1: And we on the fence with Terry Bradshaw and Lynn Swan.
0: I said you have to throw both of them out or keep both of them in. But they're like
7: That's
0: a package.
7: Fair.
0: They're
7: yeah,
0: package
7: they
0: deal. They're a package deal because they won four Super Bowls. I mean, I'm not denying four Super Bowls is a lot, and they were part of that. There was a defense though that played pretty well that may have helped them out a little bit. Numbers are not in their favor. Lynn Swann never had a 1,000-yard season.
7: I mean, Joe Namath. I'm on Joe Namath's Wikipedia.
0: It's bad.
2: He's number one on my hate list.
0: It's bad, man. And I acknowledge I wasn't there for it. I do acknowledge there's things that. I brought this up before. I think Dana Carvey, if you weren't there when Dana Carvey was on SNL, if you don't remember that Now going back and watching it, I don't know if it holds up as well. But see, if you were there in that time, you think he's a god. Joe Namath may be like that. Maybe at that time it was like, you can't say anything about
7: like him. I'm on the opposite end of you, where you sit and look at his awards and highlights and you say it's bad. I look at it and I go, at the time he played in New York for the Jets, that organization walks on water.
0: Must be.
7: And so I would totally understand if right, because it's such a regional thing. When you talk about any of these voting, any of these lists, any of these rankings, it's all votes. And it's all done by voters in different parts of the country. So it's such a regional, how these the fans felt in the Northeast, how fans felt in one of the largest media markets in the country. I think there's so much pull there that kind of damn other voters, if you're in the Southwest or if you're on the West Coast or if you're in the Florida, the Panhandle area.
0: Yeah,
7: I think just what he did and where he did it, I think does have a little bit more sway over someone if you're going to, say, put their stats together. Mm. Against a no-doubt quarterback that should be in the Hall based off of his stats, put his up against Joe Namath, yeah, maybe not.
0: Yeah, that's what I'm saying. It's that we've had a fun debate about it.
7: Because Eli Manning's still going to get it until...
0: Oh, yeah.
7: Well, probably less than we think.
0: No, but he'll get in. I'm with you. He will eventually get in, and people have a problem with that. And then we'll do this show again. I think we're going to do this every year. We'll do this on the Thursday.
7: This is a good summer bet.
0: We'll do this the day after the ESPYs. We're going to do the Haters Ball.
7: Because you had an entire NFL Hall of Fame class like 3 years ago. You were just like, I don't know why any of them.
1: None of them should have got in.
7: Yeah.
0: Yeah. Well, we've got this.
1: I feel like if you're on the ballot, right? So it's like 5 to 6 years until you're eligible. If you don't get in the first time, the second time, or the third, come on, man. And then it's, he's in, and it's been like 8 years. Like, what are we talking about?
0: I'm with you. There should be a limit. There should be a limit. What do you guys have coming up on the show today?
7: So we're going to do Auburn for our 20 most interesting programs. A local boy is going to be coaching the Tigers in year one under Alex Golish. How is that going to work? What do you define success as for a team? And looking at what Hugh Freeze left him, there wasn't much.
0: Yeah.
7: Their rank, so the 11 o'clock hour is going to be all War Eagle. Their recruiting rankings in 2026, last year at Hugh Freeze, 39th, because he wanted to golf all the time. Yeah. And with Golish, they were 11th for the class of 2027. So he's done everything he needs to do. Now it's, can you put it together on the field? So I'm really, really fascinating conversation I think is going to be had in the 11 o'clock hour with War Eagle and the Auburn Tigers. Dougley Maurice is going to join us today at 10:30. Paul Feinbaum, I believe, has a flight to catch, but he'll be on with us tomorrow at 10:30. So Doug's going to pop on today at 10:30.
0: There you go. 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
0: I saw this very quickly. The video's gone viral. The Blue Angels, they are based out of Pensacola, Florida. That's a beach town. A lot of people on the beach. They fly over the beach often while they're doing their maneuvers. Yesterday, a video that showed one of their passes where it looked like the plane couldn't have been more than 100 feet off the ground. It was an awesome thing to witness. Mm-hmm. I'm sure if you were there in person, it had to be epic.
1: Here, feel that wind go past.
0: Oh, man. The sound that would make would be incredible. However, very dangerous. So now the Blue Angels have said they are going to review what caused the pilot to do that. It obviously was below their normal protocols. And I agree. That is the right thing to do. That is the adult thing to do. This is why I can't be in charge of cool things like the Blue Angels, because if I were in charge of it, I'd be like, let's do that every day. That seems awesome. But if I were there, I would have been like, yeah, it's awesome. But it's dangerous. So good for them for having adults in charge and not idiots like me. That's it for today. For us, Bishop and Friends is coming up next. We will be back tomorrow for a free-for-all Friday where you can call us. We will take your calls live on the air tomorrow. Have a great rest of your Thursday. It's T-Bone and Tyvus on The Fan.
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0: Frank wrote, it's not the way to go. 9 miles per hour when it comes to your speed, folks. Get off and just take 62 as you head downtown. I'm 10TV's Brianna Albizu with your fan traffic. Have a great day.
1: 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He asked me, can you help me out with the ring? 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
16: Good morning, I'm Eric Reeser. The 154th British Open rolls along at Royal Birkdale. Alex Smalley leads at 5-under. Daniel Brown and Sung Jae Im are at 4-under. Scottie Scheffler, Bryson DeChambeau are in a gaggle of golfers, 2 off the lead at 3-under. About an hour from now, Shane Lowry and Brooks Koepka tee off. Rory McIlroy, Matt Fitzpatrick, and Xander Schauffele go around 10:15. In soccer, Argentina came from behind again, this time against England. Lionel Messi recorded a pair of assists to power the world champions past the English 2-1 and punch their ticket to the World Cup final. Argentina's going to battle Spain Sunday at 3 o'clock at MetLife Stadium in New Jersey. England's going to play France Saturday at Hard Rock Stadium in Miami for the consolation game. In baseball, the regular season resumes today. Just one game on the slate Thursday. The Phillies will host the Mets at 7 o'clock. The Guardians are back hosting the Pirates tomorrow night, while the Reds are at the Rockies on Friday. You can hear Cincinnati Reds baseball tomorrow after the Buckeyes show right here on The Fan, Ohio sports destination.
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18: I'm talking to Ohio State Athletic Director Ross Bjorken. Coach Day walking on with us right now. 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
21: Oh, Reese came in, and he handed me papers.
19: Yeah,
21: and then, it's a rundown. And then he said, you see that button? That's the only button you need to worry about. Don't touch. There's 8,000 buttons in front of me. Oh, I didn't know what he was talking about.
18: The one that says on.
17: We blew the budget on this imaging, and only two guys answered our ad on Craigslist. Ryan Baker and Eric Reeser. Act accordingly. 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
22: Well, let's do it live on a Thursday edition of the program. Bo and the boys with you for the next three. Isaiah in for Bake. Reese is here, which means we all win. Loaded up for you on a Thursday. The mailbag is piping full. We will get to that coming up at 10 o'clock. Doug LeMaurice is going to join us at 10:30. Mr. Feinbaum moves to tomorrow at 10:30, and Doug goes from Friday to Thursday. Having to move some things around with 20 Most Interesting. Speaking of 20 Most Interesting, the Auburn Tigers are the topic of discussion today. We will get to them coming at 11 o'clock. Local guy now running War Eagle. I'm pretty sure this is the first time Auburn has ever been on our list. I'm pretty sure that they are. And Alex Golish, obviously, a big part of why they are as the local guy trying to make it good on a meteoric rise all the way to Auburn. Via Ohio State and South Florida and everything in between. So we'll get to that coming up in the 11 o'clock hour. I was rooting for England. I don't know if it's like they've had to spend 2 months as we've celebrated 250 years since the Declaration of Independence. Their entire fan base and organization has to spend these 2 months in America while all of that was going on. I don't know if it's the fact that they invented the sport in the 1860s, published the first rule for it in 1863, and are the inventors of the modern game as we know it, and have not won it since 1966, and haven't even played for it since 1966. This is, when you do the drought of all droughts, this is it. This is the one that probably trumps all. Yes, there are some professional teams here or there that have gone a very long time. The Cubs had the longest streak ever before ending it in 1916. That one reached 108 years. And there are some long streaks that are still out there, some that we know very, very well here in the Buckeye State. But there is something about inventing the sport, winning it once in 1966, and never getting back. And the reality was this kind of felt like their team to do it. And they have been, they survived that crazy Sunday night at Azteca. They were great last weekend in knockout in the, to get into to the quarterfinal, into the semifinals. And then this Argentina team, you just had it in your head. Well, how long can they keep doing this? How long can they, because it doesn't feel like they're a great Argentina team. They have a supreme player who, even as he's in his late 30s now, is still the best player very clearly in the entire world and can do about anything with the ball that he wants to. And we saw that with the two assists yesterday in the afternoon as they beat England 2-1. But it did feel like this was perhaps England's time. And they scored first in this one. And then they basically did, for the football audiences out there, they basically played prevent. That's what they did. They played prevent defense, and they brought on a couple of defensive players, and they said, well, stand your attack. And Argentina sent ball after ball after ball on crossers into the box, and inevitably, two of those crosses came off the foot of Lionel Messi, and of course, when they come off of his feet, they're perfect, and they land exactly where they're supposed to be on the head of Argentinian goal scorers, and all of a sudden, in the 85th and 92nd minute, you get the tying goal and eventually the winning goal. Once the first one happened, you knew the second one was going to happen, but I just felt sick for England. I felt sick for them, because you think about inventing a sport, and you think about not even being able to play on the biggest stage for a championship. They have not done that in 60 years. It felt like it was lining up for them, and it was taken away for them. And Argentina deserved all of it. But when you think of droughts and pain, the ones that come to mind are certainly this one. Certainly the Toronto Maple Leafs, 1967, the last time that they won a Stanley Cup, the most popular team in that country that invented that sport. The longest drought in the NFL is the Arizona St. Louis Cardinals, Chicago Cardinals. That one's 79 years. Goes all the way back 79 years. Here locally, of course, neither the Browns nor the Bengals have won a Super Bowl. The Browns last won a championship in 1964. And of course, baseball's longest streak right now is, you guessed it, your beloved Guardians, 1948 on that. One that's probably similar to the England one, although I don't even think it does it quite justice, is the fact that Canada hasn't won a Stanley Cup since 1993, that none of the franchises in Canada have won a Stanley Cup, but plenty of Canadians have hoisted Lord Stanley. Just none of the Canadian teams have actually done it. I think this would most similarly be like if Canada didn't win Olympic gold for 60 years and didn't even play for it. That's probably, or us in basketball, if in the Olympics we didn't win an Olympic gold medal for 60 years, having invented the sport, that would be pretty wild. I suppose baseball with us would be the same. I'm not sure. There isn't a whole lot of international baseball competition that is consistent. There's not a World Cup of baseball that's been around for 100 years that we pay close attention to. This one's up there. It's up there as one of the most painful. I thought that they were going to get through, but then once Argentina's assault started, it was pretty easy to see that they were going to be able to hold up. I was rooting for the English. Where were you guys on this?
16: Argentina. I can't root for England. Just the whole it's coming home thing I see all over social media, and I go, No, is in fact not coming home. You know, the second goal, or at least Argentina had a shot after they tie things. They had one go off one of the posts, and It was kind of after that I'm like, this is done. Like, this just... Yeah. England's just kind of sitting on that. They were sitting back too much. And even from the layperson watching this thing, thinking, all right, it's just a matter of when Messi decides to put the ball in as perfect as you can place it, Argentina's moving on to defend their world championship. And for England, I think the drought discussion for them, think of the talent they've had, think of the talent they have on this club that close. Oh, almost had it. You were up for most of the match.
22: Yep.
16: But for 25 minutes, I would love to be doing a show on British sports talk radio this morning.
22: Oh,
16: it's all about sacking the skipper.
22: Oh yeah. They want him gone. And they're not exactly having a whole lot of holding back on it. No, they put it on the manager.
16: I mean, I think have him just kind of dance around for half an hour.
22: He did. He basically conceded possession and said, we're just going to hang out and try to survive this and hang on to a 1-0 lead. It was prevent defense, Isaiah, is what it was.
0: And it's funny because I started the match, I wanted Argentina to win, but then when I got to the 80th minute, I'm like, I want England to hold on to this, because if they don't at this point, it's going to be, not only do you have the drought, and that's what's one thing when you have a drought going, but when you get close, like the Browns have never won a Super Bowl, but during my lifetime, we've never even been remotely close. So I haven't had that like true heartbreak. This is like they're on the doorstep and then you get it ripped away when you led the entire match. And so that makes it even worse. It's like kicking you when you're down. And so once they got there and Argentina's threatening over and over again, I'm like switching to rooting for England because I'm like, if they lose this game, what is going to happen? Only anarchy in the UK.
1: It's so probably horrible. Like the Colts, the Steelers, and the Ravens in the mid-2000s when you just had the Patriots winning Super Bowls and advancing past AFC championship games where they're like, our teams are great. Why can't we get through this?
22: Why can't we? Yeah.
1: What's happening here? Well, Messi or Brady.
22: Yeah. Yeah. This is, and so you're going to get Argentina and Spain in the final. You guys put this in the prep. This is pretty stunning. So it's a 5 p.m. Eastern when this thing is going on Sunday night. And according to Tip Pick, it's the World Cup final between Spain and Argentina, the most expensive sporting event ever on record. The current price to get in is $7,400. Average purchase price, $11,300. Who in the hell can afford that? That is an unbelievable number. Of the ones I mentioned, the one that would provide the biggest release, I'm going to give you your choices. Cleveland Browns, 1964, if they won it. Maple Leafs, 67, if they won it. Guardians, 48, if they won it. Which of those provides the biggest release of pent-up anger, frustration?
1: Oh, it's Browns and then a chasm in terms of frustrating releases. Like, there's no more... And they do this a lot to themselves, tortured of a fan base, angry of a fan base than the Cleveland Browns.
0: Yeah, it feels like
22: pretty crazy. I think the Leafs would be pretty crazy.
0: I think Toronto, because they're so into it. Not that Cleveland isn't. Cleveland is more of like despair. It's been disgusting since them for Cleveland. So I think that part of it, kind of similar to the kick you while you're down thing. They've been so far away. For the Maple Leafs, I feel like they deserve one. Cleveland probably deserves one because we've been through so much heartbreak. But the diehardness of Toronto is up there.
22: I would argue the Guardians have been through more heartbreak recently than the Browns.
1: Yeah, you want to talk about deserved. It's
22: for me. Yeah, you've been on the precipice.
1: Think it's the Guardians.
0: The Guardians deserve it. They've been beautiful. I mean, they're great every year. Fantastic. And they get there, but they just can't see the deal.
1: The weather.
22: They had a game seven on their home field, for crying out loud. I mean, they went to a game seven with Jose Mesa. I mean, give him the ball in the ninth. Let's go. There's some crazy droughts in college football, which this all got me thinking about. And a couple of these could be coming to conclusion. We will get to that coming up next. We're off and running on a Thursday. Bishop and Friends right here on The Fan.
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3: 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There are this England drought to 66. I was thinking about some of the college football droughts that are long standing. And a couple of these, so you're saying there's a chance. I mean, we watched Indiana win a national championship, so I think that opens the door for everybody. For example, Oregon has never won a national championship. They got a really good team this year. And if you look at the schedule and the talent, and they've been knocking on the door for about 15 years now, perhaps this is the year that they finally knock it down. Notre Dame has not won a national championship since 1988. This is perhaps their best shot at that since the early 90s. Is there another year in the last 25 years where Notre Dame has started this season in the top three or four in the country? I don't think they ever did when Brady was there. That was the most talented teams I can think of off the top of my head. The times that they've made the playoff or even the year that they played for it with Manti Te'o, they kind of came off the pack. It wasn't like they started the year in the top three or four in the country. They did several times in the 90s. In the early 90s, they started. There were some of the Ron Paulus teams, the Rick Meyer teams that started the year in the top four in the country and just never delivered. But that's been a long time and no title since 1988. They played for one, obviously, in 12 and were in the playoff again one other time. Were beaten pretty badly in both of those, but that's why Marcus is there to get him over that hump. And with C.J. Carr coming back, so you're saying there's a chance. Defensively, they should be good. Should be pretty good with our receivers. So Notre Dame's one to watch for. Did you know that Texas A&M has not won a national title since 1939?
4: I guessed it was a long time, but I didn't think it was that long. And that's something where, what, they had voted for?
5: So no one's seen that. No one alive.
4: Minnesota's three championships. I think they got 44, 46, and 47.
3: Yeah, there's some Big Ten ones. Like Iowa's got one in like 1958. Somehow they won a national title in like 1958. The longest two stretches in the Big Ten are actually Illinois, which was 1927. Sorry, Fish. That's Red Grange, I assume, in 1927. And then, of course, Rutgers won it in 1869, allegedly. But what the hell were they even playing at that point? Like, who knew what it was?
4: They beat Harvard or Yale. Were there like four teams that were playing college football then?
3: Probably. Yes. Is that the thing that they memorialize on their stadium? Is that
4: the birthplace of college football? Yeah, it was birthed there.
3: This was the first. It was birthed from their loins there.
4: SHI Stadium.
3: Right. The show.
4: Which is always got to be tricky for whomever's calling games there.
3: Which college football team that hasn't won one would elicit the greatest reaction if they did? And the reason I ask this question is, and I've said this many times this offseason, I still cannot wrap my head around Indiana having a perfect season, a Heisman Trophy winning quarterback, the number one pick in the draft, and a national championship. I still can't get used to it. Anytime we do these things, and when I'm doing 20 most interesting, or guys, I find myself doing this when I'm looking at when we're going through these schedules for these teams. I just did it with Penn State when we were talking about Penn State or Michigan this year. And I forgot to notice, I look at the brand, I see the IU, and I just gloss over it. When I look for like their biggest challenges. I forget the Hoosiers. They beat us.
4: Hearing that intro. So it'll be Big Noon in Bloomington, the defending national champions, host Ohio State. Like, wait a minute, what? Like, flip that one around. I didn't know. I had thought Penn State won one in the 90s. I got 94.
3: They should have won in 94.
4: But Nebraska got more votes for that. So 86 for the Nittanies. I think that would probably be on par. The Oregon's the most obvious one in terms of first time win.

0: Alzheimer's, because the money that they've dumped into that program, how they have kind of been on the forefront of everything with college football over the last 25, 30 years, and they've got a handful of one or two appearances to show for it.
1: Played for it in against us in 14. They played for it against Auburn in
2: 2010.
0: Sounds right.
1: No, was that right? Was that with Cam?
2: I think so.
1: Did Cam play them in 2010? I think you're right. Played for it then. Is that right? Yeah.
2: Yep.
1: Okay. So they played for it twice in 5 years. They've knocked on the door since for 20 years.
2: Mm-hmm.
1: I mean, they really, I mean, now that we're thinking about this, if you go all the way back to the year 2000, is Oregon the second most consistent program of this century behind Ohio State?
0: Yeah. Because Alabama's got a couple drop-offs.
1: Well, Alabama had Shula's kid. Mike Shula was coaching Alabama for a little while, and they were a disaster. Like, when I was in the South, Alabama was nothing. Like, winningest program of the 2000s, it's got to be Ohio State, and Oregon might be second. Unless there's somebody like Boise or something like that.
2: Yeah, they've only really had three bad seasons since 2000.
1: And Mike, what's their worst seasons?
2: Their worst seasons are during 2016, they went 4-8. 2020, if we're counting the COVID year, they went 4-3.
1: Okay.
2: And then the rest of them, 2004, they went 5-6. Every other one, they won at least 8 games.
1: So according to the Google AI machine, Ohio State, Boise State, Texas, Oklahoma have been the most victorious, but that doesn't seem to track to me. Oregon's right there. They are absolutely right there in this thing. And this is maybe their best operation. Total wins in the 2000s. This is updated. This is for Wikipedia. Boise State has the most. Boise State's 112-17 in the 2000s. Texas is actually second, 110-19. That doesn't make it. No, that's from 2000 to 2009. I'm like, that's not right. The entire century, it's different. Yeah, Oregon's knocking on the door on this thing. I think Notre Dame's the answer to the question I posed. I think Notre Dame winning a national championship would be the biggest. I still think that their fan base is massive. It's not Buckeye massive, but it's close. And I think if they won it a lot, I think it would be a lot like when the Knicks won it. Like, people would be coming out of the woodwork. As they've always loved the Irish, or always, you know, every Catholic in North America would be on board if somehow they were able to win it. And they got, like I said, they played for it with Manti Te'o the year that Alabama got them. When they got to the national championship undefeated that year, they've been in the playoff a lot, obviously played for it, you know, against us. So they've been right there a lot. And now this is though the year where they've got some expectations to them. And how do you handle those expectations? And the same is true of Oregon. So you're going to have an opportunity here at the top to end some of these big droughts. And these programs have been knocking on the door for a little while now. So, the Notre Dame one's, I think, the answer, though. It's crazy you bring up Penn State, Reese, winning it in 86. That's when they beat Miami in the Fiesta Bowl that year. That was the year that Vinny Testaverde won the Heisman, and I think he threw 5 interceptions in that Fiesta Bowl, if memory serves. They got off the plane in fatigues. The University of Miami got off the plane in fatigues, and then Penn State beat them. And Toretta was terrible. I'm not Toretta. Testaverde was terrible in the Fiesta Bowl loss to Penn State, if memory serves that correct. That's the last time they won it in 86. Also stupefying that they didn't get a share in 94, because they were undefeated. I want to say they were preseason number one, and they didn't even get a split of it. They split it in 97 between Michigan and Nebraska, but for whatever reason, in 94, they didn't. And Penn State had a perfect season and got nothing to show for it at all. The Open Championship is underway over in England at Royal Birkdale. I'll get you an update on that. And is this the day for LeBron James? We'll get to all of that in 2 minutes. Bishop and Friends, right here on The Fan.
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14: The pros who knows.
1: All right, that was way too difficult for me to find the winningest team since 2000. In that break, I was able to track it down. It's Ohio State by a wide margin, 285 wins since 2000. Alabama is second with 271, Georgia third, 270, then Boise State, 269, Oklahoma, 269, Clemson, 252, Oregon, 248, LSU, 247, Texas, 235, USC, 232. That is your top 10 on that list. I see Clemson on that list, and I just think, what happens to them over the next 5 to 10 years? What does that look like? All the rest of those programs, Boise's another one that, you know, what does that look like in the next 5 to 10 years? Did they kind of feels like they maybe had their golden era. All the rest of them, though, I think are going to be in fine shape going forward. They're not going to fall off any cliff. All of them seem to be pretty well organized. I think all the rest of them are on our 20 most interesting. Yeah, they all are. So, yeah, all of those programs are in pretty good spot. But Ohio State, well above and beyond Alabama, 285 to 271, most wins since 2000. The Open Championship is underway. Royal Birkdale, spectacular day, it looks like, over there. Short sleeves, sun-kissed, very little wind. Scoring is happening. The Smalley guy leading this thing at 5 under. Scotty Scheffler still out there. He's at 3 under. Dave Schidlowski said something when we had him on yesterday that I thought was so cool in regarding the Open Championship and the look of it. It's my favorite major because it looks like a completely different sport than everything else that we've seen. The Masters is so special, and it's the same place every year, and there's such pageantry to it. But I love that this looks like it's playing sport on the surface of the moon in many ways, and they have to play it differently. And Dave said something yesterday that got my attention when I was talking to him about some of the many differences between the Open Championship and the other ones. And one of the things he said that resonated with me, he said, they don't trick up the golf course. So you're not going to see them dry out greens. You're not going to see them grow up rough. The course is the course. And if somebody shoots 22 under par, God bless them. The only real defense that the course has is some of the impossible bounces that come off of it. So, because it's imperfect. I mean, we spend, good Lord, billions of dollars in this country making sure that every private club in this country, and quite honestly, a lot of the public ones, are perfectly manicured. We're all chasing the Augusta aesthetic. That's not what they're doing over there. There are uneven bounces. There are ripples. There are ravines. There are all sorts of things that can change it. And the course is the course. And so you have to play it, and you have to play it low to the ground. It makes you think. The other thing that he said that was that I feel very strongly about why I love this is, and on this course, there was some of the talk of these guys hitting 5 and 6 iron 300 yards by the time you're dealing with rolls. It makes you be inventive with how you play the course. You have to have a little bit of imagination. It's always been my favorite. I love waking up to it. I love seeing courses that I don't ever see anything of. Quite honestly, back when I used to play there a lot, I used to love going out to the Golf Club of Dublin after this because it had kind of this type of feel to it. And we would go out there and play there every Friday. But yeah, so I like it. It's cool. It's good to see a leaderboard that is, there's a lot of guys under par right now. Rory and those guys are at 10 o'clock, right?
0: Like 10, yeah, 15. 10:15 for McIlroy, Fitzpatrick, and Xander Schauffele.
1: Yeah, yeah. For the casual, I think this one hits. You wake up, it's on, and it just looks different than anything you see the rest of the year.
0: That's the biggest thing, right? You can get up and say, oh, there's an actual sporting competition on during a time of the year where things are pretty light. I know baseball's regular season resumes tonight, but Guardians, Reds don't go till Friday. I think for this, we're talking about, you know, Rutgers and being the birthplace. This is, yeah. I think what they want to do at the Open is celebrate where golf was birthed, where the sport was birthed. Yeah. Now, this is just outside of Liverpool, and golf's credited to being birthed in Scotland, but the Open, like that's for them, is the celebration of this and is them kind of peacocking. This is how we do it here. Mm-hmm. And it's as good as it is, maybe better anywhere else in the world. And it's interesting that you said about courses kind of in the northwest part of Columbus, you know, in Dublin, that want to emulate that. And it's like, well, yeah, that makes sense.
1: Yeah. So it's smart, I thought. We always used to say this, like, a lot of people would shoot like their best rounds at the Golf Club of Dublin because the fairways are really wide, the greens are really big, and you can go. And if you're lucky enough to play with John Cooper, everything inside of 8 feet is a gimme. So God bless him. Coop learned a long time ago, man. The only commodity that matters is time. Like he's not waiting around for you to look over a putt. I'll promise you that. It's going to go in quick, and we're going to go on to the next hole, and that's the way it's going to go. So yeah, it does. It lands. It's awesome, and hopefully you're going to get a star-studded leaderboard. I love the idea of waking up to this thing and seeing it, and it just looks so foreign. As a kid, I remember just thinking. And I wasn't a golfer as a kid. I really didn't start playing until my early 30s. But when you would turn it on and just thinking, like, do they not have sprinklers? Why is everything so brown? And yes, they don't. There is no, these things have been around for 200 years. Like, they don't have sprinkler heads. They don't have that. You better pay attention to where you are on the course, Isaiah.
2: It's shocking when you first turn it on because I had it on the TV in front of me here, and I looked up for the first time this morning, and my brain isn't working yet, and I'm like, where are they golfing at? I'm like, oh, it's the U.S. Open. I'm like, that's why the course looks like, if this was somewhere in Columbus, we'd be like, man, they just aren't taking care of this one. They aren't keeping up with it. But then you look up there, and you're like, no, they're keeping up with it. It's just different over there.
1: Very, very different. Different setup. What did you make of Steve Kerr in his car being asked about LeBron James? And do we have the audio of this?
0: Isaiah did a good job cleaning the grainy cell phone footage up.
13: Hey, when you get LeBron, man?
15: Oh, we got him.
13: Okay, that's good. And
15: put that on Twitter.
13: Okay, I got you.
1: Well, he did.
0: Imagine just stopping like Steve Kerr in his car, be like, hey, we got to get LeBron. It's like, yeah, we got him. It's fine. Good job,
1: Jake Fisher.
0: Though.
1: Yeah, very. Jake Fisher, Bleacher Report, said on Wednesday, and I don't know who Jake Fisher is. I have no idea if he would know this, but said that LeBron will announce his decision after NBA Summer League is over on July 19th, which would be Sunday, same day as the World Cup final. His logic was that once those major events are completed, the sports news cycle opens for LeBron. I think it's already open. I do have one thing that I want to ask you guys both about this two-parter. Number one, as Cavaliers fans, what would him signing with Golden State do? If anything, would it change at all the way that you view him?
0: No. Not for me.
2: Not for me either. I mean, I wouldn't like it because yet again, I've been pretty stand on if the Cavs need him. They have no other choices at this point. If they want to get to the finals, they need him. I don't know if they can get there with him, but he's their best shot. If he goes to the Warriors, I hated the Warriors back in the 2016, 2017s when they were going head-to-head with the Cavs. But some of that hatred for me is kind of worn away a little bit because you kind of figured out in 2020, Steph's really likable. He's a likable player. I hated him back when he was killing us, but I don't mind the Warriors as much now.
1: Well, I think it was the Olympic when they won the Olympics and he hit all those threes in the gold medal game against France. And you were like oh, it's pretty fun when he's on your team. You know,
0: it's so much fun. It's like the Kachucks. Like, yeah. You can't stand him. But then when you're rooting for him, you're like, I love this.
2: This guy's awesome. Yeah, great. He doesn't miss.
0: More of this, please.
1: So I think that Golden State would be tough for a lot of Cavs fans, especially people in Northeast Ohio. I also, and this is the other part of this, I don't know if anybody's following this the way people in specific Ohio, but even more specifically Northeast Ohio are following it. Like, I was just this morning, I was just going to look around and I was looking at, you know, some team sites and fan sites for various teams around the league, whether it be the Sixers or the Warriors or the Heat. And there's some chatter about this, but in Cleveland, you would think it was 2014. Like, that's how big of a deal it is to them up there. So I kind of wonder if, like, this whole LeBron free agency thing is something that the rest of the league is kind of like, ho-hum, go wherever, but to Cleveland, it's like almost a referendum on their franchise and their city and all of it. It feels like they are way more invested in this thing. And I suppose they should be. I mean, he was there first. He won a title there, all that stuff. They're the two-time jilted lover in this whole conversation. But it just feels like it is an over... that the Cleveland response to this is so over the top, and that everybody else, like in gold, you go look at Reed stuff and Warriors stuff, like if they get him, I think they'd be happy, but I don't know that they're not going to get up the next morning if they don't. Same thing in Miami, same thing in Philly. But it feels like if he doesn't now go to the Cavaliers, like the despair will be incredible up there.
0: Because they've been so out in front about LeBron watch, like that's the number one thing for the last week. I think you do build it up so much in your head to where if it's anything else, it's a raging disappointment. And rage being the key word for a lot of how sports is disseminated in Northeast Ohio. I think for the Warriors, they consider it. This is Steph's. It's going to be Steph's team. It's Steph's franchise.
1: Yeah.
0: Even for the Miami Heat, this is Giannis's team now. For Cleveland, it's always been about LeBron. For the Cleveland Cavaliers, I should say, it's always been about LeBron. Even with Donovan Mitchell, you know, you're still playing in the shadow
1: at
0: 23. Like, you will never, at least as long as he's a player, be able to come out from under LeBron in that area of the country, in that part of the state. So I do understand from there the fans' perspective where it's, if it doesn't happen, it's the worst thing ever.
1: Yeah.
0: To Isaiah's point, like they're not a contender with him, without him, is the kind of the basketball reality of it. They don't have it enough right now on this roster, and they haven't done anything except lose Dean Wade to the Sixers.
2: Holding out hope that he'd be, that they would be LeBron. They're holding out hope it's him.
0: It's bad hopes.
1: They're preparing that way, aren't they? I think.
2: It's what it seems like. They have made no other moves. They cleared space with Dean Wade. And I think, to your point, Bo, I mean, they're like the ex-girlfriend that just wants to be picked. That's what Cleveland is. He left one time. Well, he didn't pick us when he went to the Heat. He came back. He picked us, then we won. He left again. For Philly, it's like they don't even feel like they need him right now. If you're a 76ers fan...
1: No, I don't think they do.
2: They don't. And they got Jaylen Brown, and every 76ers fan was like, oh, we're making a run for the finals. The Warriors, like you said, it's Steph's team. The Heat just got Giannis. For Cleveland, it's like, if we don't get LeBron, what do we have? The same team that
0: James Harden.
2: Yeah, the same team that got swept by the Knicks just a couple months ago, and it doesn't feel good in Cleveland, and that's why they're holding out hope. But I just feel like they're the ex-girlfriend that just wants to be picked so badly, and maybe they will, maybe they won't. It's going to be heartbreak one way if he doesn't pick them.
1: I think he's going there, and I think he's always been going there. I think he's known that he's going there. I think that it sets up for, like, from a content standpoint, what he wants to do with his final swan song. It's the only place where he will be 41 dates a year, 41 dates next season. The adulation that he receives in that building would be unlike anywhere else. And in the end, LeBron is a little bit like, There was a guy, I forget the name of the guy, who on Seinfeld with Jerry. Oh, Jerry loves me. Everybody talks about Jerry, that type of thing. Like, LeBron likes people to like him. I think the hardest thing for him the first time in Miami is being a villain. He didn't know how to behave as a villain. And then he kind of figured it out. But I think he wants the adulation. I think he wants the story. And from a basketball perspective, it's probably the most logical fit. Although I still think it would be pretty wild to have three people who are pretty ball dominant, like all out there at once. So I don't know what it would look like in crunch time or how they would make that work. But I think you'd have that problem everywhere. And so to me, I've always felt like it was going to be Cleveland, and whether it's today, it could be today. Who knows? When all of this shakes out, he's got a podcast appearance today at Fanatics Fest. Is that the deal?
0: He's got a pair of podcasts over the next 2 days. Yeah, I think he does Mind the Game today with Tyrese Halliburton. Both of those are in the afternoon, so they're when we're off the air.
1: Okay.
0: Thanks, LeBron, for that. But yeah, I don't think it comes at Fanatics Fest. Certainly Michael Rubin would like that, but I'm not sure that's the case.
1: The last time he came back to Cleveland was AR and I were doing the show, and we were on the air when the Sports Illustrated still shot popped on Twitter. And Lee Jenkins wrote it. Think about how far we've come since 2014. That's the way that the definitive way of delivering your message was in Sports Illustrated. And now who the hell knows how this thing will inevitably be delivered. Speaking of how far we've came, we handed out some awards last night. Did anybody watch it? We'll get to that coming up next. Bishop and Friends right here on The Fan.
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1: The ESPYs were last night. 34th annual ESPYs. I'm so old, I remember the first one. Did you guys watch this at all? Was there ever a point in your life where you watched the ESPYs?
0: Maybe. I can't remember, to be honest. The last at least decade has been, I'll see what's on Twitter. I'll see what's happening on social media the next morning.
2: I didn't even know that they were on last night. I didn't know until I saw it on the show sheet this morning.
1: I didn't either.
0: Do you still watch ESPN, the channel?
1: What do you mean? Like, other than for live games?
0: Yeah. Do you flip on in the morning for SportsCenter, or is it on during the day?
1: The boys put it on when they were in school, and they do it in the summer too. They will put it on, you know, as they're having breakfast. They'll watch like SportsCenter into inevitably like the 8 a.m. Like, I'll hear Mike Greenberg, it's time to get up. And then away, you know, we're going to make a big deal out of something. So like that happens. I will, if I am home and not cooking dinner or something, and if it's a big sports story, especially an NFL or NBA story has happened during the day, I will watch the first segment of PTI if it works out that I'm home and it's around. I still watch College Game Day, obviously. That's on a Saturday. That I'm locked into that. It's a really good question, Reese. Do I watch ESPN other than live games? I guess the answer to that is no, other than a little bit of PTI and, you know, it's on in the background when the kids wake up. I guess that's kind of it. It's an interesting spot because for the longest part, you know, of my formidable years, like it was SportsCenter was it.
0: You had to be, it was appointment television. It was.
1: Yeah, it was. And we grew up, so the 11 p.m. SportsCenter here was 9 p.m., and then the Feel Good Edition was the midnight or 2 a.m., and that was the one that we would watch because that had all the West Coast stuff on it, was that one. That's an interesting one. I mean, Isaiah, you're significantly younger than me, obviously. What is your relationship with ESPN?
2: See, for me, when I was growing up, it was, you got home from school, immediately turned the TV on. I'm either watching NFL Network or SportsCenter, ESPN2, whatever one has the best show on at the time. A lot of times for me, it was Around the Horn. But when I go home now, I don't even really turn on the TV that often. If I do, if I'm looking for something in the background, honestly, at this point, I lean more to Fox Sports 1 over ESPN. I listen to the shows over
1: really? Top.
2: Yep, I will go to Fox Sports 1. If I want something in the background, if I'm eating lunch, I'll put that on. But yeah, similar to you, Reese, I don't really turn on ESPN just to watch at this point. I would rather be scrolling on my phone, mm-hmm. looking at Twitter while eating lunch than I am turning on SportsCenter, because I think I'll find more relevant news there.
1: Reese, what's your relationship to it now?
0: So now it's just, if there's games on, I'll seek it out. Like even my subscription to ESPN changes based off of the time of the year.
1: Oh, that's
0: like right now I've just got whatever's connected to Disney Plus and Hulu as the most mm-hmm. basic package. In the fall, that'll change because I'll want college football. But now I can't remember the last time I actively watched it. It's on in the studio, but I'm not looking up at it. And so I asked that to go, they're probably advertising the ESPYs during their programming, probably.
1: Yeah, probably.
0: How would any of us know? But they're not. It's nowhere else. It's not being discussed. And even on social media, where I would used to just lean on that, it wasn't anywhere last night.
1: It's a really good point. Now, here's another one for you. When you guys, if you want to go to like a website to like see the day in sports, what website do you go to for that? Because I know Bake's a big Bleacher Report guy. He gets the Bleacher Report stuff. He sends the Bleacher Report stuff all the time. I don't do Bleacher Report at all. What do you guys, if you're looking for like, hey, what happened? Like, let's say you're prepping the show and I'm not here. What's the first site you go to go, oh, all of this has happened?
0: If it's not Twitter, it's CBS Sports.
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2: That was the
1: pop-ups bug me on CBS Sports. That's the only reason I don't go there. What do you got, Isaiah?
2: I'll still do ESPN or CBS Sports are my two go-tos, but I check Twitter/X before either of them because that's where the most recent new news will be on Twitter before it's on ESPN.
0: And I use ESPN now for just nuanced things like game times, TV, over-under, ticket prices.
1: Yeah.
0: Everything else I get elsewhere.
2: Lists. They're on CBS Sports and on the ESPN. Rankings.
1: Yeah, they'll do a lot of lists, a lot of rankings. I still think that their website is the easiest for me to navigate if I'm looking for like college football players' stats or rankings. I know where it is. There's no pop-ups. I can get there pretty quickly. I still think they have the best, in my opinion, they still have the best just pure sports website that's out there. There's a bunch of ones that have opinion to them, whether it's Barstool or Outkick, or there's a million of those out there that have a slant or an opinion to them that I check out too. But it's still my number one go-to for like, what is happening? What happened in the sports world? I still go there. As for the ESPYs, I think probably it's still cool for the people who get to go. It's kind of like a big party for all of them. I think the apex of it was when Norm Macdonald hosted it. And if you're too young to remember that, that was the most amazing monologue maybe ever of someone hosting an event. So go find that on the YouTube. It's on there. It's absolutely sensational. I couldn't even, it was the Marcello guy who did it, right? Marcello Hernandez did it, the guy from SNL?
2: Yes.
1: Okay. I haven't seen any clips of him being funny, so I don't know if he was or not. Nothing made the social yesterday at all. I didn't see anything from that, but he is a pretty funny guy. He's dang good on Saturday Night Live for sure. All right, second hour of the program coming up next. Doug LaMaurice coming up at 10:30. We kick it off with the mailbag. Bishop and Friends right here on The Fan.
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0: Good morning, I'm Eric Reeser. A double bogey on 18s derailed the start of the British Open for 29-year-old American Alex Smalley. His 5-under became a 3-under entering the clubhouse. Daniel Brown, Sung J.M., and Ryan Gerard share the lead at 4-under. Defending Open champ Scottie Scheffler is 3-under through 16, so is Bryson DeChambeau. In about 15 minutes, Rory McIlroy and Matt Fitzpatrick with Xander Schauffele will begin their first round at Royal Birkdale. In the World Cup, Argentina is going to defend their championship on Sunday. Lionel Messi recorded a pair of assists to power Argentina to a 2-1 comeback win on England in yesterday's semifinal. Messi and company have Spain at MetLife Stadium Sunday at 3. And in baseball, the regular season resumes Friday for the Guardians and the Reds. Cincinnati's at Colorado. The Cleveland Guardians host the Pittsburgh Pirates. 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
1: Doug LaMaurice coming up in 28 minutes. Mr. Feinbaum moves to tomorrow at 10:30. Before we open up that mailbag, this one from Matt in regard to our conversation about ESPN and how much we used to watch it. I remember in the summer I'd watch SportsCenter 4 times in a row into body shaping, into up close with Roy Firestone or something when I was a kid. ESPN was all I ever watched. Fun fact, one of the body shaping hosts is Chris Fowler's wife. Good job out of Chris Fowler on that. We had far fewer options. Just way fewer options to do. And we didn't have phones. We didn't have things hitting us with little dopamine hits every 6 seconds the way phones do. It's just a totally different way to grow up then than it is now. Time to open up that mailbag. Hit it, fellas.
17: Our comment box is always open. Any feedback is mostly appreciated.
20: The mail never stops. It just keeps coming and coming and coming. There's never a let up. It's relentless. Every day it piles up more and more and more. You got to get it up. And the more you get out, the more it keeps coming in.
17: Bishop and Friends present Emails.
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1: This one from Logan made me laugh as soon as I saw the title because I knew exactly what he was referring to. So he sends an email. The title of the email is Cam Coleman. Do you guys know what this is in reference to before you read the email?
0: No, the Auburn wide receiver?
1: Yeah, now Texas wide receiver.
0: Yes.
1: Yeah.
2: Is this from the other day when we had the comparison between we get to find out who the best wide receiver is in all of college football, Jeremiah Smith or Cam Coleman?
1: Nailed it. Our guest, Anwar Richardson, who we have on a lot when we talk about Texas, good dude. And he said this. So this is from Logan, Cam Coleman. I knew exactly what he was talking about. So did you, Isaiah. Did this dude from Texas just compare Cam Coleman to Jeremiah Smith and you didn't kick him off the air? I thought the same. And I think if you were watching on YouTube, you probably saw my eyes go something like that. Look, they're guests. They're guests of the show. Unless they do something appalling. You know, we're not going to. I'm trying to think if I've ever thrown a guest off the air. I ended an interview AR and I were doing with Danny White early once because he was just a total jerk. I do remember that. The former Cowboys quarterback, he was a total jerk. And I remember ending that in like 4 minutes. But beyond that, I can't think of any other. But they're guests. You know, we're not going to run them when they're guests. Like in the old days when you had collars, you could run collars. But yeah, we're not going to guess. But I thought the same thing.
2: So did I. Immediately, I was like, we'll see how that goes over. If he would have done Julian and Arch, that would have been better.
0: Well, you can't run him. You're not going to rack him for that.
2: Yeah.
1: No, you're not. Number two, Dusty May. This one from Mike. Dusty May and Ward is the topic. Hey, guys. About 2 weeks ago, Bake said he would wait and see the real reason Dusty May bolted. Something may fall. We now have the answer as old Ward is on the hot seat. Might be a total revamp at that team up north. Just love Bake's intuition. I don't think that these two things are connected. I don't. I think Dusty May won a national championship at Michigan. I think Dusty May answers, when you win a national championship at Michigan, my guess is he doesn't really answer to anybody except the board of trustees, the president. I don't think it was about money. I don't think it was about anything. I think it was about, I get to coach Cooper Flagg in the prime, in his early stages of his NBA career. I get to go to the NBA where I don't have to worry about NIL and free transfer and everything else. To me, and the timing of this works out well in Bake's point, and also in Mike for bringing it up, but I just don't ever think it had anything to do with what was going on at Michigan with Dusty May. I think it's just Dallas, Cooper Flagg, NBA, no NIL, no free transfer. I've already accomplished everything you can accomplish in college. What more is there to do is the way I read it. I think this is coincidence more than anything else. I could be wrong, but that's my view of it.
0: I do wonder if there's a little bit. And just an aside, like Baker's got great intuition about these things. So the email points astute. I think that with Dusty, they hung a banner that you can't take down for that national championship that Dusty May won. Yeah. Like if he knew that something was coming with Ward, or he sees what's going on behind the scenes, and maybe that's I don't really want to deal with that. But you win, and so that really heals and cures everything. But to your point, there's just too much there with the NBA.
2: And
0: the timing was everything for, in my opinion. Yeah.
2: I would lump it all together with the having to deal with NIL and the free transfers. And then if your athletic department's a mess, that's just one more thing that you have. It's not that he was trying to escape from under the downfall that was coming. I think it was more of that could be another factor that maybe this setup they have here isn't perfect. It might be better for me because I don't want to deal with all this crap to just go and be a part of the NBA, which more than likely has been a dream of his for the past 30 years, trying to get to the pinnacle.
1: Sure. I guess what I would say is kind of my closing argument. If I had Dusty May on the stand, like, would you have taken the job in Sacramento? And I guess my hunch is probably he wouldn't. I think that it was the Dallas opportunity was so significant. This one from Bob. The subject is preseason football. Why do we fans get hyped up about preseason football? Is it simply because we have been devoid of real competitive football for months? I mean, most teams have to have a good conception of what their roster will be by August. Maybe one or two guys will flash, but even then, they will probably end up on the practice squad. Meanwhile, the owners continue to charge premium pricing for these meaningless games. I think you nailed it. I think we're starved for football. We're excited to just see uniforms and helmets and pigskin and hitting and all of it. And so we watch it. If you're lucky enough to have a franchise with a young quarterback, then that's always exciting if they actually play them. Having been through like 9 NFL training camps now consecutively, I can tell you that the one thing that is actually the coolest that happens in training camp now regularly that you don't get to see much of is the joint practices. That's really cool because that's good on good when you see those. Like when you see, I remember when Philly came into Cleveland the year that Deshaun's first year, and Philly came in, and Nathan and I and Joe Thomas were sitting there, and they got off the bus, and they had Jordan Davis and Jalen Carter and all of that defense and AJ, all the studs, AJ Brown, all of them. And you just went, oh, we're not on that level. You could just tell. And then they went good on good, and you went, yeah, we can't block them, and there's going to be some problems there. And the Browns obviously had, and they ended up winning the Super Bowl that year. So I think those are really cool. I think preseason football, though, Bob, you nailed it. We just haven't had it for so long, and so you're starved for it. I don't think you need it at all, quite honestly. I think you could skip it. I think you could go to 20 regular season games, and I think eventually they will. I don't think that there's really any value in preseason football games, despite what you're told.
0: I also think it's why, despite a lawsuit being filed currently against them or a court battle currently going on, the NFL is going to be cool with John Gruden doing a game. It's going to draw more eyeballs and ears where normally they probably wouldn't because they wouldn't want the headache, but this they see because it's a preseason game. Like, ah, whatever.
1: Yeah.
2: And it feels like, too, depending on what your team, the status of your own team, could be the level of excitement you have. If you have a roster that has a lot of question marks, ooh, this seems really exciting, even though a lot of them won't get answered in these four games. But if you have a more settled roster, probably not quite as exciting for you.
1: I believe this is Captain Petey who writes, Philadelphia, although proud to have grown up in Aurora, which is in Northeast Ohio, I'm firmly Philadelphian, having moved here in 2011. And he ranks them. Remember, we were curious, the Philly kind of breakdown. And so we have this right. Eagles, Phillies, and then Sixers, Flyers, depending on how the season is going. Philly sometimes gets a bad rap, but if you've ever been here on game day, everyone in town is wearing gear, whether or not they're going to the game or not. The stadiums are super accessible, and the tailgating is only matched by the Mooney lot. Go Browns. I have not met a single Philadelphia native who I don't enjoy their company, who I don't think is a hell of a person. And I think that it is... It's right there as one of the great sports cities in America. It probably doesn't get the attention that New York and Boston get. I don't know why that necessarily is, but probably not. But they probably deserve it because it's there. Every time they do something in Philly, it hits.
0: Yeah, after this week, I was willing to just say give baseball's All-Star game to Philadelphia for the next 5 years.
1: Just every year.
0: Just let them come in and boo everybody that's not wearing a Phillies uniform.
1: It's pretty cool.
2: And do they have the worst rep, would we say, Philadelphia over the past couple of years?
0: Well,
2: I know the Eagles
0: have
2: been great.
0: And snowballs at Santa.
2: Yeah.
0: That's not great.
2: They've been on a rough run, especially with the Eagles going to the Super Bowls multiple times. They were kind of in the spotlight, and it felt like they were on a crazy run of doing probably stupid things. But there's one bad egg.
1: Yeah. I think the give a damn there is pretty close to unmatched. This one from Ben, Stallone movies, 80s, 90s flicks he saw too young. Hey guys, always appreciate the banner in the best banner in the biz and taking my emails. Love last week with the Stallone movie talk reminiscing and brought me back to my childhood. I'm a man, I'm 40. Now as a dad of three, 13, 12, and 8, I've subjected them to movies mom definitely would not approve of, aka Deadpool the other night. Boy, she was not happy. But in hindsight, my best times as a kid were watching all these ridiculous and violent Van Damme, Seagal, Willis, Arnold, Stallone movies, and still looking back and amazing memories with my dad, even though my mom would be furious. Glad the torch has been passed to me. Question to all of you. What movie do you recall being probably way too young for you to watch but got subjected to? Best memory for me was Under Siege. Yeah, that's... I didn't watch it with my dad, but yes, I saw that pretty young. With four of my buddies that 30-plus years later, still great friends with, and we still talk about this moment like it was yesterday with my dad. You know what part I'm... Yes, I know what part you're talking about. Love you guys. Keep up the fantastic show, and go Bucks. The movie that I saw way too young with my parents. Do you have one off the top of your head, like a movie you saw with your parents way too young? I don't know if I saw... My dad was not into the action movies. I'm trying to think of something that we watched We used to do like family movie night. I remember that well. And we watched a lot of thrillers and stuff. I remember watching The Firm really young. And there was a scene in that that was a little dicey. And my mom like saying, close your eyes, close your eyes. There was stuff that I watched with my buddies way too young. I mean, I remember like watching Basic Instinct in middle school. That was an attention getter, obviously.
0: I remember my mom took my brother and I to see The Matrix Reloaded. So this was in 2003. And walking out of the theater, I remember her going, that was probably a bit too much for you two. You know, we were 13 and 14 at the time. So, you know, we'd already seen the original Matrix.
1: Yeah.
0: So it wasn't anything on that level. But I do remember her having that like thought, that aha moment. Like, eh, might have been much.
2: I remember going to... the only one I can think of was probably Step Brothers. This is where the age gap's going to show. Step Brothers in 2008, I would have been 10 years old. And my dad would oftentimes put on movies my mother would not approve of, but that was okay with him. And then she would walk in and be like, well, Todd, why are we watching this? And she
1: you
2: was a big...
1: Step Brothers at 10?
2: I was 10, yeah. Step Brothers at 10.
1: Wow.
2: At the house. That's when it released. And I pretty much saw it almost immediately. We watched a lot of movies at home rather than going to theaters. My mom was a big... cover your eyes, even for like the most minuscule of anything that's going on. A big cover your eyes guy. And that led on to even when me and my brothers, probably at this age now, if we were watching a movie.
1: I think I told you guys this. Last week I watched American Pie with NBC. That was, I did not remember that going that way. I hadn't seen it in 20 plus years. I had no idea the entire movie was about that.
0: That might have been a little too much. Yeah.
1: It was way too much. I was like, this is awkward. I had to fast forward. I'm like, oh my God, this Nadia scene doesn't end. Like, there was a lot going on in that I failed to recall. We'll continue with the mailbag coming up next. Bishop and Friends right here on The Fan.
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1: Head today, giving us a milky sky. Highs reach the mid-90s with a feels like in the upper 90s. Very slight chance of a shower popping up today. For your Friday, hazy once again. We'll see highs around 90. There may be a few showers and storms developing later in the day as well. For The Fan, I'm 10 Weather Impact meteorologist Justin Gertz.
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4: Indeed you are. We are proudly brought to you and sponsored by our great friends at Diamond Seller, your true jeweler for nearly 80 years. Wedding weekend's coming up next weekend. Sawmill Easton. Check them out. They'll take care of you. Back to the mailbag we go, and we kick this one off with a good one from Snags. All right. There's a lot of mind blown in this one. He actually wrote this one to you specifically. Fun little segment to finish. Hey, guys. In honor of you promoting Wild Hogs basketball team, Tom Hanks turned 70, Sly turning 80, Daryl Hannah discussion, and then me coming home from the gym, turning my TV on, and seeing one of two movies I want playing at my funerals showing, Grumpier Old Men. Hey, guys, let's recast the actors and actresses from Grumpy Old Men. Are you familiar with this IP?
5: Familiar with. I don't think I've seen it.
4: They're great. They're great. Isaiah, I'm guessing, has no point of reference on Grumpy Old Men at all.
5: I don't even recognize any of these actors. I'm going down the list here.
4: This is pretty amazing. So if you're familiar with this and you're driving around, this blew my mind when Snags wrote this in the email. Jack Lemmon was 60 years old when this movie was filmed. Matthau was 65. They look 85 and 80. That's me, parenthetically. The actors who are on this list in their 70s look way younger than those two do. So this also means we're all kind of aging better, which is kind of mind-blowing thing. You can fill a lot of time in a dull basement season. He goes, pick your actors and actresses to fill the roles. So your guys' is a little bit of lack of familiarity of this is going to make this a little bit difficult. But the idea that Jack Lemmon was 60 when they filmed this is stupefying to me. The idea that Matthau was 65 is stupefying. Anne Margaret at 54, Sophia Loren at 61 when she filmed this. I tell you what I do. Then he lists a bunch of actors who are in like their early 60s who would be kind of in the mix for this. I think the no-brainer way to do this as the two leads would be Pitt and Clooney. Like, they have a rapport the way that Lemmon and Matthau did. They're both, I mean, Brad Pitt just played a F1 driver, for God's sakes. But, I mean, I know he's in his 60s, and I'm pretty sure Clooney's older than him. Clooney's got to be close to 70, I would think.
5: He's 65, George Clooney is.
4: How old's Pitt? Is he, like, 61?
5: Fine here.
4: 62?
5: 62,
4: like
5: yeah.
4: Yeah, so I would go those two. So he went... Snags went John Stamos and Jim Carrey as the two kind of leads. I'll go Pitt and I'll go Clooney. I think as the Sophia Loren role, Sophia Loren 61, that's Jennifer Lopez. Isn't that Jennifer Lopez?
5: J-Lo. Interesting. Yeah.
4: He went Polina Poroskova. I'll go J-Lo because I think J-Lo's like 56.
5: She's 56 on the button.
4: Okay, so there's a good one. He went Marissa Tomei as Ariel. Who would be a good female?
5: We got Sandra Bullock. Yeah, she's 62.
4: Sandra Bullock. Yeah, go Sandra Bullock in that role. And then for the old guy who was played by Burgess Meredith in the movie, he was an actual 88 and actually looked it. He went Jack Nicholson or Bill Murray. I think you nailed it with Murray. I don't know how much older Murray is than Pitt and Clooney. That's the way I would do that, though. God, we are aging better, aren't we? Like those guys. Did you Google like what they looked like in that?
5: Mm-hmm.
4: Matthau and Lemmon?
6: They were old.
4: They were 60 and 65.
5: Yeah.
4: They looked 80 and 85.
5: Martin Short and Steve Martin. They do the Only Murders in the Building. I think that's on like its fifth season. But when I was looking at Grumpy Old Men, I was like, well, they kind of do that. They have that kind of chemistry in that show.
4: Mm-hmm.
5: And they're older, but they've aged great too. Especially Martin Short.
7: Woody Harrelson plays Grumpy really well.
4: He does.
7: Would be mine.
4: Yeah, he would be. Those movies are good, by the way. This one.

0: from Jeremiah, the subject, alcoholic March Madness bracket. I hope you're doing well. Love the show, all of your stories. I was hoping this would be a good time of year to remind you of this idea since there isn't much going on. Last March, I gave a Hey Guys question about possibly creating an alcohol-themed March Madness bracket. The regions were beer, bourbon, whiskey, cocktails, or whatever you want them to be. You could have the fans vote like the afternoon boys do with the food brackets and done for several years, or us and Reese and Bake and all of us could decide our favorite in each matchup. Maybe Highbank could sponsor it if they wanted to. You'd have a tasting at the location that does the tours for the Final Four and the championship matchups. I won the Highbank's tour from you when I submitted the question. It was a lot of fun, and my family and friends really enjoyed it. Keep up the good work. Thank you for doing what you do. Really makes my workday so much better listening to all the shows on The Fan every day. Thanks, Jeremiah. I appreciate that. I remember this. I've bookmarked this. I could see us doing this in March as a bracket challenge that time of year. It could also be June a little bit if you wanted to do it in June. I think either one of those two windows kind of work pretty well for it. I haven't forgot you, Jeremiah. I'm good. You're good. Last one from Ben. The subject, bachelor party story. I'm going to do this live on the air, and we're going to edit it in real time if it gets a little bit dicey.
1: Ooh.
0: Have not read this.
2: Have the dump button ready.
0: Yeah, we'll be ready. Regarding the talks of a recent joint bachelor-bachelorette party, which this is what you did, Isaiah.
2: Yep.
0: Pardon my take, seems bonkers. Got me thinking on the last 10 years of these trips with buddies of maybe in hindsight would have been a bit safer for me and my knucklehead friends. Around 5 years ago, my good pal's wedding, where I was the best man in Cancun, we got in early to the wedding for the bachelor party festivities. After a late night with no sleep, right into golf, right to the beach for more shenanigans, kept the bevs and the party time going, tossing around a Vortex football, still the greatest beach invention of all time, for fun time, turned into a bit of the Hangover movie. The groom-to-be went deep and never saw a wooden canoe on the bench and proceeded to dive for a ball into its rickety old thing, made the catch, which was awesome, but then chaos ensued. His leg went through the canoe, screams, blood galore. Also, help immediately came and had to bring him to the hospital. Mind you, we were in Mexico, so that we knew that this could be bad. Luckily, we had a decent hospital nearby and doctors who could communicate with us. But then things went from bad to worse. Found out our friend shattered his shin bone, tore his ACL, broke his leg after long hours of examining and surgery, said he could lose his leg. My God. Thank God they were able to save it. They did surgery, casted him up, and we could all breathe a sigh of relief for the time being until I was nominated by the six other guys to make the call to the wife who was flying in that day. Needless to say, it didn't go well. Long story long, 3 days later, the couple was married. The wife wanted to kill us all, but it worked out, and even able to take some fun wedding pics together to make light of the intense situation. He actually sent some images to us. It's pretty remarkable. But the question to all of you, any events in your party days that went sideways such as this on bachelor trips or other festivities with buddies, you're all the best. Thanks, as always. And he sent the photos. This is why I would never do a bachelor party the weekend of the wedding. I never even know anybody doing that until I saw it in The Hangover. I never heard of anybody doing it the same weekend, like pre-gaming it, ever. We tried to do something like, we got married in Southern California, and I remember like everybody really trying to get me really lubed up. And I remember telling my buddy, Travi Bell, who's a sage of a man, I said, every time somebody gets me a drink, I want you to order me a ginger ale on the rocks. So if they say, get this, get me a ginger ale on the rocks, they'll think I'm drinking whiskey and it's fine. And that's what I did because I knew I did not want to be hungover the next day for the wedding. There's a bunch of stuff that happened in my parting days, none of which I want to tell on air because apparently my kids listen from time to time.
2: Same, minus the kids.
0: Yeah.
2: There's nothing from a bachelor party, though, that there's nothing from a bachelor party standpoint that makes you believe having that the same weekend or even within the a 30-day vicinity is a good idea. If you're going to do a bachelor party or a bachelorette party, months? 2 months at least?
1: At least. You need a good buffer in between.
0: Yes.
2: Because as soon as when I read that, when his leg going through the canoe, I'm like, okay, if it's a canoe that's got some strength, the ones that you can rent have some strength, you're losing the leg.
0: God.
1: That was the first thing I thought was, is this the day or the day before the wedding? Which, is that like an older, like, is that a thing people always used to do?
0: I don't know. Maybe.
1: I've never been to one.
0: Maybe they did. I think, now that I'm thinking about it, I think my dad said he did that when he married my mom. Like, they did the bachelor party, like, the day before.
1: Like, getting hammered right before, the day before, everyone's going to be hungover. Like, I don't know why what that would mess. Be. I mean, at least the weekend before, at least you have a little bit of a buffer there.
0: Yeah, you got to learn from those things, kids. 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
0: All right, time to head out on the Brian Heating Cooling Systems Fan Guest Hotline. Conversation with a great friend of the program, the great Doug LaMaurice, the Bill and Doug Show on YouTube. You can find him there. Let me ask you this. 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This week, ACC Media Days. 5 years from now, what do those two conferences look like?
11: Maybe one. I don't know. Like, I've always thought, and I thought the Big 12 has done a better job of this.
0: Me too.
11: I think there's room for, like, an outlaw conference, right? That there's, like, there's the Big Two, but it doesn't have to be only two. But then don't try to be the Big Ten and the SEC. Be a little nuts. Be a little wild, be a little different. So, like, whatever, right? If they're having Nelly do a halftime show or they're giving out a championship belt for something, or like, Brett Yormark in the Big 12, like, they try to be different. They want to be an alternative. So, like, I like that version of it. And if it's wide open, you know, somebody from there is going to be in the playoff. Some of those teams are good. Top to bottom, is the league as good? No. Do we want them in? Yeah. Do we want them to exist? Yeah. Could the best team in the Big 12 play with the best team in the Big 10 and the SEC? Yeah, I think they could. So I think there's room for that lane. And but just don't try to be a third version of the Big 10 and the SEC. And so I don't know if the ACC, I don't know if you can make Wake Forest and Boston College into an outlaw conference. But I feel like with Texas Tech and Colorado and BYU, and like, they're just, they can have a little bit of a vibe. So I hope it's, I think there's room for it to stay that way. Don't you?
0: I do. I think the Big 12 is a cockroach. I think they survive no matter what. I think they're creative. I think they're malleable. I think they've got an identity, Doug, with their basketball, where they're elite there. Yep. They got schools that really care about their basketball. That matters. Not as much as football, but it still matters. And I think in a weird way, like, all of their schools kind of feel similar to me. Despite their, they shouldn't, like, UCF feels very similar to like Cincinnati to me, even though they have almost nothing in common and feel similar to Houston. Like, to me, at least they have an identity. I look at the ACC. I have no idea what this thing is. I have no clue. It's Tobacco Road, and then I don't know.
11: And I think the Big 12 has done a good job in losing Texas and Oklahoma. They've turned the parity into a plus. That you don't know who's going to win the Big 12 because there's not a big dog. Now, I guess maybe Texas Tech has taken that, but it's still not the same. Whereas in the ACC, you have existing powers in Miami, Florida State, and Clemson that have a history, and it makes it top-heavy. And then it's like, well, then what are, if from a football standpoint, what are Duke and Boston College and North Carolina State? Whereas, like you lost Texas from the Big 12 and you thought you're dead. And I actually think they've spun it in a way to survive, whereas I feel like oh, yeah, Miami's going to be good, but do you care about anything else happening in the ACC? Whereas, like, in the Big 12, it's like, you know what? I kind of feel like I should watch Baylor-Cincinnati because there's a chance it might matter. But there's no way that Wake Forest and North Carolina State's going to matter, so I'm not going to watch it. No offense to CJ Bailey.
0: No, and I think the thing that's so ironic about the conversation we're having, because I think the Big 12 is far more likely to survive as is or in some variation of what it is, and the ACC, I'm not sure what's going to happen to it. And so the irony of this is the ACC actually has schools that both the Big 10 and the SEC want.
11: Right.
0: I mean, and that's
11: exactly.
0: That's the thing that's weird is they actually have the brands that we want. I think that that could change by the time we can actually take them, which will be in 2028. But there are several brands in the ACC that I think the Big Ten would be interested in.
11: Which is not a plus for the ACC.
0: No.
11: So it's like, nobody wants the teams in the Big 12. So they can be who they are and do their thing and be on equal footing. Mm-hmm. Whereas it feels like everybody else is just sort of waiting for Florida State, Miami, and Clemson to get plucked. And then the rest of those guys are going to be like a new version of the American Athletic Conference, right? Like it's
0: absolutely
11: like what's left. And so, do they combine with like, can you make one outlaw conference? Right, that it's like, could you absorb Pitt and Boston College and some of the tobacco? Like, that's the thing. What do you do with Duke and Carolina basketball? Right, there's still value. But the Big East died.
0: Yeah,
11: like,
0: it did.
11: UConn basketball, they're suck at football, but it doesn't matter. Like, it's not holding back UConn basketball. It might even be a plus. So maybe that's the future for Duke and North Carolina and schools like that.
0: Yeah, I don't even know. I think that there's a great deal of confidence at like Florida State and Clemson that like the Big Ten are going to take them. I don't know that there should be necessarily. I know that the SEC wouldn't want either one of those. I mean, that goes back years of bitterness. SEC would not. Now, Miami, I think the SEC would want. I know both of them want North Carolina. My hunch is the Big Ten would want Miami too. And some of it's just my own bias, but when you think about the changing landscape of the sport, like, are we sure that the SEC or the Big Ten wouldn't want SMU? I mean, it's a smaller school. It's private. It's elite academics. And they got a ton of oil money. Like, they're in Dallas. It's kind of a quirky, fun little brand. Like, are we sure that they're not more valuable 3 years from now than Clemson?
11: No, that's definitely possible. Again, and part of it to me is, aren't the SEC, I don't know. The SEC and the Big Ten are in pretty good spots right now. Like, are we sure, right? Because every time you expand, you have to make sure that the overall piece for everybody doesn't get smaller.
0: Yep.
11: So at what point is it like, do we really want to be a 22 team conference? Like, I don't know.
0: I think
11: know.
0: The SEC is already there, Doug. I don't think the SEC wants to do anything. I think they're good. I don't think that there's anybody out there that they would add or that they feel like they have to add. I think the Big Ten would want to get into that part of the country, though.
11: Yeah, I guess. But I mean, like, I don't know. They're in Southern California. It felt like there was an imperative with expansion previously, right? Especially from a Big Ten perspective. You don't just want to be in the Midwest. Demographic shifts and all that kind of stuff. But now you're on the East Coast. You're on the West Coast. I get wanting to be in the South and wanting to be in Florida and Texas. But also it doesn't feel like they need to do it or they're going to die. Right, no. Which there was a time where it felt like I don't know if in the modern world staying in the Midwestern footprint is enough. But I think this you know, you got L.A. and you got you got New York, baby. Thanks, Rutgers. Like I don't like it's I'm curious how that will expand. Doesn't it feel more like those schools now pitching themselves to the conferences rather than the conferences being on the hunt for like we're going to track you down and pull you in whether you want to come or not because we're going to offer you something that you can't turn down. It's more like those schools being like, hey, you know, take a look at us.
0: Yep. Yeah. I think Florida State thinks they're coming in 2028. People down there believe that. I don't believe that, but I think that's what is believed down there. I did want to ask you about some of the stuff that's come out at Michigan with Ward Manuel. Look, I've said this throughout the week, Doug. I'm not sure your position on all of this, but I'm going to give you a chance to answer for it. But just, I think the one thing, I use this line from The Wire, if you've seen that series. Lester Freeman had a great line. You go after drugs, you get drugs dealers. You go after the money, you don't know what the heck you're going to get. That's kind of how I feel about college athletics. Like, if you start going after football, the cover-up is just insurmountable almost. I mean, this went all the way up to the president with the Spygate stuff, and then the Sharon Moore stuff is, it's just amazing that they thought that the cover-up with that was worth all of this, or he was worth the cover-up. What did you just make of everything that has happened up there over the last 5 to 7 years?
11: So it's hard, like on one level, haven't people, like as we think about the North and the Big Ten trying to compete with the SEC and the South, isn't it like, you know what, maybe you should cheat a little bit and keep your mouth shut, right? Yeah. Haven't people wanted that? Like, they do it, they cheat, and they don't turn themselves in at the first sign of an infraction. Like, just do what you got to do to win and shut your mouth. And so there's some of that Michigan's doing that, you know, I think you have to decide if you want to live in that world or not. Right now, again, a lot of the stuff that makes people mad is the hypocrisy of it, that if you're holding yourself up as a Michigan man, Michigan's above all this, and then you're doing that, well, then don't do that. Then the hypocrisy is annoying. But if it's like, we're going to do whatever it takes to win, and that includes lying to the NCAA, it's like, okay, I don't know, kind of worked for the South for 30 years. The thing that's the strangest to me is if they knew about the Sharon Moore affair and all that kind of stuff, and they were like, Jim Harbaugh's leaving for the NFL, that's our guy. Like, that part of it is like, what are you doing?
0: Yes.
11: Like you said, there's part of this that it's like, if you did what you had to do with whatever, with Harbaugh, but it's like, we're going down with Sharon Moore. It's like, that steak is not worth the sizzle, baby. Like, you went down for Sharon Moore? Are you kidding me? You could have hired anybody in America to come take over for Jim Harbaugh. That's insane to me. And if that's the decision of the president and the AD to know about what he was doing in his personal life and then saying he's the new leader of the program, that's unforgivable. I have no idea. That's insane leadership to me. So that's the craziest part of it. Yes? Yeah.
0: Yes, of course. Like, good Lord, for him? We're going to do this? What are we doing? Yeah. Crazy. Unless he had the secrets, unless he just knew stuff and they're like, I don't know. That's the only sense I can make of it.
11: Then it's a mini series. Then if it's like Sharon Moore's like, you better make me the head coach or I'm taking it all down, I'd watch 10 episodes of that. Like, if that's what it was, oh my God, now it's The Wire in college football. What are we doing?
0: We may get it.
11: The secrets?
0: Oh, our mutual friend, John Eubanks, is going to get a lot of FaceTime on that series. I promise you that.
11: Oh my God. Yeah.
0: All right, buddy.
11: What are you
0: good talking to you, as always.
11: I'll see you.
0: There he goes. Doug LaMaurice joining us on the Brian Heating and Cooling Systems Fan Guest Hotline, the Bill and Doug Show on YouTube, BillandDougShow.com as well. We'll get you Thing or Not a Thing up next. Bishop and Friends right here on the Fan.
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0: All right, time for a little thing or not a thing on a Thursday edition. 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
2: In case you missed it, Argentina beat England 2-1 yesterday to advance to the World Cup final. That match will be Sunday at 3 o'clock at MetLife Stadium in New Jersey. So Spain and Argentina are going to go for the World Cup. The consolation, that game will be in Miami Saturday at 5 p.m. between England and France. English manager Thomas Tuchel, after yesterday's heartbreaking defeat, had this to say about that consolation game. Quote, nobody of these players, nobody of the French players wants to play for this match. They want to play in the final. We gave everything to play in the final. End quote. Thing or not a thing?
0: Well, what I'm curious for him and for the French side as well is will they play? You know, like really? Like, I've never watched a World Cup consolation game. Like, is there a great deal of do they play hard? Like, is Mbappe going to play? Dembele and Olise? Like, are all of those guys, Olise, are like all of those guys playing for France? Is like Harry Kane and Jude Bellingham? Like, if you're Real Madrid, and I mean, two of the six guys I just mentioned are critical to your operation, like, do you want them playing in a game for nothing? In youth sports, this is a play for nothing game. Like, we just leave. Let's get out of town. Let's get on the road back. I know why they do it. Obviously, there must be money and they've promised it for the television partners. But like, if you manage either one of these teams or you're one of these players, and by the way, even the guys on the bench have massive club obligations somewhere at massive clubs for those two teams. Do you want to play in this thing? Like, do they try, or do they just like kick it around for 90 minutes and that's it? That'd be my guess.
1: Yeah, it feels pointless. And I know that third place does get more money than fourth place. I went ahead and looked it up. It is a $2 million difference. So in third place, you get $29 million. In fourth place, you get $27 million. So that doesn't feel like that's moving the needle for these guys. Maybe it is, but if I had to guess, I'd say they probably do not care that much about that $2 million at this point. They probably would rather get home and continue on with their lives, because once you get knocked out of the championship game, I can't even believe in 2026, when we can't get players to even half attempt to play in an all-star game, we're trying to make them play in a consolation game after you got knocked out of the final. I feel like this is way, way long ago. This should have been done with probably three World Cups ago.
0: $29 million, is that split amongst everybody on the team, or does that go to the organization?
1: Let me find that.
2: I wonder if, I mean, because Tuchel was asked about this right after the game, after the match, and so I'm sure emotions are high there. So I wonder, you know, give it a couple of days, maybe they would want to go out and kind of leave on a positive note.
1: That is for the team.
0: The organization gets it, so the players don't?
1: The players don't. Then the federations decide how that money is used, player bonuses, things like that.
0: Yeah, I don't know. I can't imagine anyone tries. Maybe I'll check it out on Saturday and just see, like, are all of those guys even in the lineups?
2: And that game will be 5 o'clock Saturday on Fox. The final will be Sunday at 3 o'clock also on Fox. On Good Morning America Thursday, so that'd be this morning, America, Steph Curry was on talking a bunch of different things, and they asked him to pitch Golden State Warriors to LeBron James. And I'll paraphrase Steph's here, is it's great to play. The Bay is awesome. You love golfing here, but do what you want to do. Do what you think is best for you. And so a lot of people took that to mean he kind of knows that they're out on it. Mark Spears on ESPN this morning says, quote, I'm hearing today the Warriors internally feel like they're a dark horse at this point. LeBron James is probably going out east, end quote. Thing or not a thing?
0: It's only a thing if he doesn't go to Cleveland. Because I just feel like that's what this is always going to be. I don't see any of the other ones. I see no scenario how he would play in Philly for a year. It makes no sense to me at all. Miami, I guess, but like that dude didn't exactly leave on the best terms with him and Riley and all of that. So, and I don't think that's a basketball fit at all. Like, they're not going to have any shooters. So I don't understand that fit. So to me, like the Golden State one, it's odd, but I think like fans up there would kind of understand it from like the Wild Hogs angle. But it's got to be Cleveland. I think that's the only one that makes any sense narratively.
1: We talked about it a little bit earlier, and I saw DeMarcus Cousins on a podcast talking about this, how he wants LeBron to go somewhere essentially where he's going to get his flowers, which feels like it has to be Cleveland, because that's where he's going to be appreciated the most. He goes to Philly, like he's going to be the fourth option on the 76ers. Is that the way that arguably the greatest player of all time, wants to end his career. We've seen some other stars kind of get weirdly exited from the NBA recently, with Chris Paul was one that was kind of an odd one. Even the way that Kevin Durant's last like 5 or 6 years have went have been really odd, from the Nets to the Suns and then now to the Rockets. I feel like if LeBron wants the flowers that we all know that he really wants, he needs to go to Cleveland to get those.
2: On Wednesday, free agent center Ethan Posick was medically cleared after suffering a torn Achilles back in December. The 30-year-old Posick's a free agent after spending the last 4 years in Cleveland. Posick was a second-round pick in 2017, played his first 5 seasons with the Seahawks, appearing in 57 games with 40 starts. He started 57 games for the Browns after signing in 2022. Thing or not a thing?
0: Good for him. I can't believe how quickly you can come back from an Achilles now. I mean, this happened in December. It's crazy that he's cleared 7 months later on what used to be a 12-month injury. So I think that's incredible. Medically cleared, I'm curious, does that mean he can get back to working or like cleared to play? My hunch is what Ethan will do is he will be very choosy with his next choice. He'll see if there are any camp injuries to contenders and then go to one of those type of places, would be my guess on how that works.
1: He felt like a bright spot in a Browns offensive line the past couple of years that hasn't been fantastic. I've already seen on X multiple fan bases that are saying we need Ethan Posick at center right now.
0: Yeah, I think he'll be pretty smart with all of that and land in a good spot. 20 most interesting programs. We have never done the Auburn Tigers as one of the 20 most interesting programs. They are this year in large part to some local ties. We get to that coming up next. Bishop and Friends right here on The Fan.
3: We have so many local shows, I can't fit them in a 10-second promo. So let's just say we're live and local all damn day. The Fan.
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30: Good morning. I'm Eric Reeser. The morning crew is in the clubhouse as the first round of the British Open turns to the late afternoon at Royal Birkdale. Daniel Brown and Sung JM lead at 4-under. Bryson DeChambeau dropped a bogey on 18 that's got him 3-under. Defending Open champion Scottie Scheffler's in the clubhouse at 2-under. Rory McIlroy and Matthew Fitzpatrick are even through 2. In soccer, Argentina came from behind again, this time against England. Lionel Messi recorded a pair of assists to power the world champions past the English 2-1 and punch their ticket to the World Cup final. Argentina's going to take on Spain Sunday at 3 o'clock at MetLife Stadium. England's going to battle France Saturday in Miami. In baseball, the regular season resumes today. Just one game on the slate Thursday. The Guardians back from the break tomorrow hosting the Pirates, while the Reds are at the Rockies on Friday. 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
0: All right, final hour on a Thursday edition of the program. Time for our fourth in our list of 20 most interesting programs. These are not done in order, but we've been on an SEC kick the last couple of days. Did Texas, did Oklahoma. Today we do the Auburn Tigers. Hit it, fellas.
3: We'll expand conferences. We'll expand the playoffs, but we'll never, ever expand our interests. Bishop and Friends present the 20 most interesting programs.
0: And this is really for one reason: who their head coach is. That's why the Auburn Tigers are on this mix. Auburn, it's crazy. They have won a national championship in the last 20 years. The magical season with Cam Newton, where Gene Chizik, of all humans, was the head coach of that. He's a national championship coach. They played for another one. So they have been against Florida State. So they have been in the mix a couple of times. They have a ton of talent in the state. They have a big-time booster group that's ready to go. But beyond that, they've been kind of wayward since the Newton era happened. A lot of it, they had to just survive Saban, and eventually they did, and they got out of it, and now they're in this spot, and this enters our guy, Alex Golish, who is the head coach at Auburn. He is a local guy. He was a three-year Lettle winner at Scioto High School, and he was here on the Ohio State staff all the way back in 2004-05. His path to becoming the head coach at Auburn, it tells you, like, for the kids out there who want to be coaches, just listen to this in terms of what he signed up for to get to this point. By the way, he did so at the age of 42. All the way back in 03, he's the Westerville Central defensive line coach. Then 04-05, grad assistant at, or student assistant at Ohio State from 04-05, then Northern Illinois GA 06-07, Oklahoma State GA 08, Toledo running backs coach from 09. He's at Toledo all the way until 2013, and he's a recruiting coordinator there. Then he goes to Illinois. He's at Illinois from 2012 to 2015. Then he's at Iowa State for 3 years, then UCF for a year. Tennessee, offensive coordinator, tight end coach in 21-22. South Florida head coach in 23-25, where he went 23-15 in those 3 years. He was 2-0 in bowl games. He comes to Auburn along with his quarterback, and that's a big part of this. Byron Brown comes over with him from South Florida. He was a four-year player for Golish at South Florida, and he will be the starting quarterback. He was really good last year, 31-58, 28 touchdowns, 7 picks, ran for another 1,000 yards and 14 touchdowns. As they go, he will take them. They were coming off of a 5-7 season, just 1-7 in SEC play. Hugh Freeze was fired in November of last season. Then DJ Durkin finished out the season. Recruiting, it did not go well in 2026, but it is going well in 2027. 39th overall in 2026. That's kind of an aborted season when you think about that, because that's Freeze's last class, kind of. They're doing pretty well in 27. They're 11th. They were good in the portal as well. 9th best class in the portal. If you're curious where that ranks, it ranks very similar to where Ohio State was, or where Indiana was. Kentucky, but this is on Golish. I'll be very candid with you. I don't know what Auburn can be, but one of the things that we've talked about with our good friend Mr. Feinbaum, who will join us tomorrow at 10:30, when we talk about Auburn and Alabama, obviously Alabama is the school of record in the state, but Auburn's got some pretty good punching power too. And it's one thing that I learned in my time in the South is that Auburn actually has more money than Alabama. Auburn has the big money boosters that Alabama doesn't quite have. So it's an outpost. It's a beautiful campus. It's a really cool little town. It's a place where obviously you can win at the highest level, proven by the fact that they've won a national championship. And then it just is a matter of what can Golish do in this spot? And was this the right time for him to take this type of job? I would contend that it is. That it's kind of ripe for it. That's probably, this is the best spot Auburn's been in a while, especially juxtaposed to the situation Alabama finds themselves in.
30: I mean, he's 42. He's coming off a season in South Florida where the Bulls were in the mix for that group of five spot in the college football playoff. And it seems like, unlike Alabama, this Auburn job is anybody but Hugh Freeze, please. Because all Freeze wanted to do, and the recruiting numbers show and the on-field results show, that Hugh Freeze had no interest. He got his paycheck. All he wanted to do was coach. Or all he wanted to do was golf and not coach.
0: He golfed?
30: He golfed all the time. Did you
0: all
30: know
0: the
30: that?
0: Time?
30: Did you hear about, yeah, all the time.
0: All the time.
30: And that, I mean, that made so many people down there angry. And, of course, up here, we're laughing at these kinds of things.
0: Yeah.
30: Because for Ohio State, and that's Golish's alma mater, you don't have those kinds of issues.
0: Mm-mm.
30: But in Auburn and in Alabama, that's what they're dealing with. They're dealing with a coach who's never going to be able to live up to Nick Saban, and another coach who doesn't even want to be there. He just wants to go golfing. And so Golish, mm-hmm. I can't imagine the breath of fresh air that he brings as a younger guy, as a guy with so much experience doing so many different things at different places. His portal haul is going to be great. This is a team with a very ambitious schedule, the Auburn Tigers have. But if they can be bowl eligible and pull an upset or two, they can make for a very interesting SEC season. And I think it's kind of the ceiling this year. They got a dual threat quarterback that you mentioned. They got their entire offense is out of the transfer portal, but they have some talent, because you're always really going to have talent at Auburn. Mm-hmm. The blue chippers, the five stars, you'll be fighting with Alabama for your entire tenure. That's how it should be.
0: Mm-hmm.
30: But this is a place where he doesn't have to make the playoffs this season, but if you can be bowl eligible and you can pull an upset or two, maybe at Georgia, maybe there's an Alabama upset looming, you can turn things very quickly. And he might be the guy to do it.
1: And it's funny, too, because if you guys remember to last season, in the very beginning of the year, South Florida was popping off. They were fantastic. Obviously, Byron Brown was a big part of that. Getting him to transfer is huge because Auburn last season, the defense was great. The offense was what was holding them back. There was a certain point of last season where they were a part of a handful of teams, which was probably just them and Ohio State, that held every single opponent they played against under 24 points. And they were still losing games. Towards the end of the season, they let two go. Alabama and Vanderbilt both got the best of them, got over 24. But those were the only games last season where their defense had any issues at all. The offense was just bad. So bringing over the new quarterback, obviously, is going to be a big help to them. And like you said, the schedule's tough, but the pressure there feels like he has a little bit longer of a runway than most of the SEC schools. I think this season, like you said, get to a bowl game. By next year, they're going to have a little bit of higher expectations. But they do have the money that they could support him if he can get it rolling.
0: They gave him a six-year deal to be the head coach there. So that's a long runway, relatively speaking, to be able to land it. If you think about, and Georgia really has a ton of rivalry games. I'm sorry, Auburn has a ton of rivalry games. They have the Alabama game, obviously, the Iron Bowl. They also have Georgia, which is the oldest rivalry in the South.
30: Deep South's oldest rivalry.
0: Yeah, so there's that one that matters a lot, too. You talked about their schedule. They do the unfortunate thing as the SEC goes to 9 in that they get a little tester right away. They host Baylor week 1. That's your 3:30 ESPN game on September 5th. So they host Baylor week 1, then Southern Miss at home, then Florida at home, then Vanderbilt at home. So they have four straight home games before going at Tennessee, at Georgia, LSU at home, at Ole Miss, Arkansas at home, at Mississippi State, Samford, and then at Alabama for the Iron Bowl game. I like their brand. I like the atmosphere. I like the stadium experience. It's a really cool place. I think if you get the right guy there, and if Golish is the right guy, I do think that you can win. I mean, it was Chizik. They won the national championship with Chizik. They then knocked on the door with Gus Malzahn. And so they never have really kind of had this thing where they could punch toe to toe with Alabama. It hasn't been that way in quite a while, and now maybe they can. I mean, there is no more stockpiling of talent in Tuscaloosa. That's over. So if you can now just buy players and pay a premium for them, and Golish is the guy to do it, you know, kind of look out a little bit on Auburn. And I'll be rooting for him man. I mean, this is a local guy. As the head coach at Auburn, like, I just went over his path. Can you imagine signing up for that? No matter what you were doing in life, like a move every 2 years. I mean, think about the path. And to get there at 42 is remarkable that he got there that quickly. And he did such a good job at USF. And I think he left the place in pretty good spot for Hartline. So, yeah, I mean, I'm rooting for him and I'm rooting for them. And they're not going to be a situation where they're going to be contending. But could they be a dangerous team for some of these teams that they play? With that quarterback, yeah, that type of dual threat, I think that they possibly could. And if they do, how close are they from passing Alabama, even in their own state, which for them would matter the most? We will hit the categories on the War Eagle fellas coming up next. Zach Blackerby going to join us at 11:30 on the Auburn Perspective. That's all coming up next. Bishop and Friends right here on The Fan.
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24: From the Logan AC and Heat Services Weather Center.
31: We have hazy and humid conditions for today. That wildfire smoke in Canada still overhead today, giving us a milky sky. Highs reach the mid-90s with a feels like in the upper 90s. Very slight chance of a shower popping up today. For your Friday, hazy once again. We'll see highs around 90. There may be a few showers and storms developing later in the day as well. For The Fan, I'm 10 Weather Impact meteorologist Justin Gertz.
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0: This was, before we get into the categories on the Tigers, they're having ACC Media Days are happening right now. James Franklin talking this morning, representing Virginia Tech, and said, quote, at one point, there has to come a time when we talk about the job that I currently have at Virginia Tech. So everybody wants to relitigate Penn State with him down at ACC Media Days. So there you go. That's the situation you're having down there. The situation we're having here, 20 most interesting, for the first time, the Auburn Tigers. Hit it. This is War Eagle, is what they call this.
6: That it is.
0: Yeah. It's not bad. I'm down. Yeah. That's a pretty cool on the list of like all time cool traditions in college football, and there are a billion of them. Like, you're letting a gold eagle fly around your stadium. That's a win. Don't bring it into the press box. I don't need that. But flying around the stadium, I'm for it. That's a win. All right, college football 26 adaptability grade for the Tigers of Auburn, Reese.
30: Just because they went from a recruiting ranking of 39th and 26 to 11th and 27, and they've got a transfer portal ranking of 9th per 24/7 Sports, I'd say it's pretty good. So I'm going to give them a C+.
1: I had them right at a B-. They've kind of struggled a little bit over the past couple of years, but I think they're starting to get things trending in the right direction here with the Alex Golish hire. And I think whenever you bring a coach in right now that is coming from a non-Power 5 school and you're bringing in South Florida, the transfers, Byron Brown, getting them over to Auburn, that's a huge booster. We saw it with Kurt Cignetti. I feel like there's a lot of teams that are trying to grab that and do the similar thing where you can get the transfers, the older guys, kind of combining two teams into one. I think that's a good move, and I think they have the money available. They just got to get things rolling.
0: I think they've been probably a D in this era up until now, but I don't know how much of that is just they had the wrong coaches in those positions. Like, could those coaches sell what Auburn is all about? And I feel like maybe Golish can, by evidence of what they're doing in recruiting in 27. So I think it's probably C+. That's what you had at Reese. I think that's pretty fair. C+, B-, but I think there's upward mobility for them in that conference and nationally as well. If they get behind Golish and he proves that he's up to a very, very big job. Uniform brand grade for Auburn, Reese.

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1: The campus is awesome. The brand is pretty good. I think it's like a BB plus for me, something somewhere in there. But I do like some of the unique things that they have, some of the rivalries they have. They got a lot of history and tradition and stuff down there that's pretty cool. All right, if you could, and this is a good one, this is a tough one. You could add one historical player who played at Auburn to this roster. Who do you add, Reese?
2: I'm adding Cam Newton. And I don't know where I'm even going to play him.
1: Byron Brown's going to the bench.
2: So maybe I'm using the two quarterback figure. Cam Newton's going to be a tight end. I don't know. Cam Newton felt like one of the ultimate cheat codes in college football.
1: I think he probably was.
2: Just from a physical standpoint. And I mean, it's like a Gronk thing. I feel like for college football, there's Cam Newton. He's open.
3: I think there's two possible answers here. My answer is also Cam Newton. I mean, he's Tim Tebow-esque. He carried that Auburn team and I was talking to Dylan about this earlier, and he said there was only one other NFL player that was on the offense other than Cam Newton, which for national championship contending teams, that just doesn't happen. He was incredible that season for a one-off season player. He's one of the greatest ever to do it.
2: Also, because I knew what Bo would pick.
3: Yeah. We knew what Bo was going to pick.
1: Well, it's in my Twitter logo. It's Cam Newton had the best single season in the history of college football because of what you said, Dylan just said, and something we've talked about a lot. It's between him and Burrow, best single season. But Cam Newton did not have Ja'Marr Chase. He did not have Justin Jefferson. He did not have Clyde Edwards-Helaire. He did not have all of the NFL talent that they had at LSU. It was him stand, and he was good enough to do it. And he did all the things that Mendoza did, all the things Burrow did, and he did it without the help. Just didn't have it. But the answer here is Bo Jackson, because you have a quarterback. And Bo Jackson in 2026 college football, I don't even know what you would do with him. Like, would you just go into I formation? Can you imagine having Bo Jackson line up next to this Byron Brown dude in the read option game? He was the biggest, strongest, fastest player on every game he played, and he was a running back. There's no point of reference for what this would look like. I mean, he was big. He was faster than Adrian Peterson and bigger. And now you play him in 2026 college football. Good luck. I mean, I would be love to see what that looked like. Would they get an official visit from Vince Howard, Reese?
2: Not today, no.
3: I think they could. I'm going to say no, but I think they're close. And it's because we've been saying yes to this a lot because of the proximity thing, which it's in his neighborhood. I'm going to lean no right now, but if they could turn things around, they would.
1: I think it's a no. I think they're probably a couple years. Like, if you did this, if Alex Golish gets hired at the time Jason Street gets hurt at West Dillon or Dillon Panthers, and he's got a couple of years of momentum, could he be on the radar for Vince Howard? Maybe. But probably not. No, I don't think you're getting an official visit unless you pay for one. Coaching grade, Alex Golish. Reese?
2: I'm going to say C+. I think it was the right hire. I think he's going to do a good job. He's already done a really good job, in my opinion. I think he's going to do a really good job on the field for a team with expectations of just make a bowl game. In year one, I think that's all you can ask for.
3: I gave this a B- because I mainly have to, it's more of like a higher grade. I think this was a good hire for them. And mm-hmm. I think the big bonus is you get the quarterback too. Like, that's going to be an immediate boost for him. He's bringing his quarterback that's a redshirt senior that he got to play with last season, who played great. I think that's a big bonus. I think he can turn things around. I think they were just a little bit late to make it a move at Auburn. That's what hurt them the most.
1: Yeah, I'm going to go a little above. I'm going to go B-. He's a local guy, and I'm rooting for him in a big, big way. I like the hire. I like this trend. I mean, they did it. Oklahoma State did it. Florida did it, where you hire the coach who's going to bring his quarterbacks and his players with him. And I think that's a kind of a starting on second base situation. I think he's bringing a really good quarterback with him. So this is a big-time job, though. It is a big-time job, and I hope Alex is up to it. Certainly rooting for him. I'm going to go B- on this one. I like the hire.

0: But boy, that's a big spot going in there. The good news is he's got a 6-year deal, and that money's going to cash even if this thing doesn't work. So good for him. But I think it will work there, and that's part of why they're one of the 20 most interesting. Sliding doors moment for Auburn football. Reese?
1: So the game after kick six, the 2014 BCS title game, they lose to Jamison, Florida State, 34-31. Gus Malzahn's the head coach there. I think if they're able to get over the Seminoles there, after the momentum with kick six, I think would have propelled Auburn into a different category over the next 10 years.
0: It would have been two national titles in 5 years, Reese.
1: Yep.
2: So that's the one that I had listed, but I'll go a different way here. I have the Brian Harsin hire after Gus Malzahn. Gus was kind of reeling towards the end of his career, had some decent seasons, but the Brian Harsin hire was just a disaster for 2 years. Kind of began this rebuild that they're kind of been stuck in for the past six. So maybe a better hire after Gus left.
0: That's the one I think Dion wanted when they hired Harsin. I think he
2: wanted that. That was 2021, so that would make sense.
0: Yeah, I think he really wanted that gig coming out of Jackson State. He wanted that gig in a big way. I'm going to go in the Wayback Machine. Terry Bowden replaced Pat Dye there in the early 90s. He went 11-0 in year one. He went 9-1-1 in year two. Then he went 8-4, 8-4, 10-3. Then he's fired. In the 98 season, he's 1-5, but his Auburn tenure is 47-17-1. Terry got into some trouble off the field, and they basically made him go away. It's kind of as simple as it was. It was a very difficult thing for the Bowden family and all of it. And in today's world with social media, it would have spread like wildfire, but it was kind of this thing that they covered up kind of a lot of it at that time. But Terry Bowden was onto something there. And he never rebounded again, and it took them a long time to kind of rebound again, but he kind of had some program momentum there. At a time when Alabama was down, he kind of had some real program momentum there, and it all fell apart because of what happened off the field. And then Terry ended up at North Alabama. He's on television for a long time, ended up at North Alabama, had some winning seasons there. Then, oddly enough, ended up at Akron. And he was at Akron for like 7 seasons at Akron, for crying out loud. Most recently, he's been at Louisiana Monroe. That did not go well for him. But there was a moment there where they had some real momentum in the 90s, and it didn't work out. All right, win it all, make the playoff, too soon or flame out for War Eagle, Reese?
1: Too soon. I think they'll be there.
2: Same for me. I had too soon. I think if this same roster and team got planted into the ACC or Big 12, they'd be a lot more fun. In the SEC, it's a little too tough.
0: I think it's too soon as well. I think that there is real program momentum there, though. And I do think that there is an opportunity. I think this is a massive season in the state of Alabama for those two schools, for Auburn and for Alabama. Are we doing Alabama tomorrow, by the way?
1: We are.
0: Okay, so you'll get Roll Tide tomorrow. Pretty good. Can Kalen DeBoer get some momentum? If not, can Alex Golish get it at Auburn? Because can that state have two teams that are great at the same time? It happened once, but in a different era, it's hard to believe that they could. We'll get some perspective on the Auburn Tigers with Zach Blackerby. He joins us coming up in 2 minutes. Bishop and Friends right here on The Fan.
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0: We've been doing 20 most interesting programs around here for the last 8 or 9 years. This is the first time the Auburn Tigers have been on the list. Part of that, a little local bias with Alec Golish, but also because I think their program's in a very interesting spot. So for some perspective on the Tigers, we head out on the Bryan Heating and Cooling Systems Fan Guest Hotline. Zach Blackerby joins us. Locked On Auburn Tigers joins us there. Zach, thanks so much for taking the time. Just before we get into the, some of the specifics and Alex and the roster and all of that, just big picture, in the SEC, where does the Auburn job rank in terms of the quality?
11: I think that's a huge debate, right? I mean, it's one of the toughest jobs in the country, but it's always going to be well paid. You're going to have the resources to compete, but you do have to face, you know, two of the recent dynasties in college football every year with Alabama and Georgia. So I do think that's a debate, and I do think it's probably a step down now than it was maybe 5 years or so ago, but I do think it's a top half job in the conference.
0: So, Zach, that leads to the next one, which is one of the things we do when we go through all of these teams is we do college football 2026 viability. Like, are they locked in the way that they need to be in the portal with boosters, with NIL? Where does Auburn, for take Alex out of it and who the coach is for a second, where is Auburn in terms of on the same page with NIL, with collectives, and all the things that are needed now to manage in college football?
11: Yeah, I think Auburn has done a good job kind of being on the cutting edge side of NIL contracts. They seem to be on top of rev share. I mean, look at what they've done for the season opener where they're playing. They gave up a home game on their home-and-home half of their series with Baylor. They're playing that game in Atlanta. They're getting $6 million reportedly for NIL to kind of help bolster all of this. So I definitely think the alignment is there. That hasn't always been the case. I do think that's kind of a recent development. But, I mean, look, even when Auburn struggled last year, the last 2 years under Hugh Freeze, Auburn wasn't winning, and they still got top portal classes and top classes coming out of the high school ranks. So I definitely think the alignment is there. The coaching hasn't, and that's what we hope Alex Golish can fix.
0: Yeah, certainly do. One more on the finances part of it, because we have, you know, we've got the Cody Campbell model out there where I'm just going to pay for everything. We got that at Miami too. And then there's another form of NIL fundraising that I call up here the Netflix model, which is you get a bunch of a big fan base to give you $50 a month and you pile it all together and you have a big pile of cash. Does Auburn have singular B billionaire boosters or multi-millionaire boosters who can write checks if Alex needs one, or do they have to do it more Netflix model?
11: Yeah, no, they're doing both, but I would say the vast majority of it is probably the case in most places is you definitely have your big boosters that are doing this. You know, Golish posted a picture with Tim Cook, you know, a few weeks ago, and it's kind of funny. You know, it's kind of an ongoing joke ever since then. That's when we've gotten, you know, red hot on the recruiting trail. So, you know, is it him? Is it, you know, the yellow fella that we call him, Yellowwood? You know, Jimmy Rain's the richest man in the state of Alabama. You know, he's going to be a big part of what Auburn does from an NIL point of view. So they do that. And then they also have a service like most schools do called War Eagle Plus, where you pay, and you know it's a streaming service. They kind of have some exclusive content there, but the point of that is to raise money for NIL and all of that. So they have both, but the vast, vast, vast majority is from those big players in the NIL space.
0: So, Zach, are they more wealthy in that aspect than Alabama is?
11: That's the ongoing debate right now, because okay. You look at where Alabama's class is, like, DeBoer has done a really good job recruiting at Bama the last 2 years, and now the big thing is, okay, Alabama has to spend to, you know, on retention. And so that's why their class is ranked so low. You know, Auburn has a roster that's paid more this year than the previous ones, and that's going to be the case across college football. But that definitely seems to be a thing right now, where if you're picking Auburn over Alabama and Georgia, like, you are receiving more money. That does seem to be kind of a common theme right now in recruiting throughout the Southeast.
0: And by the way, if I were an Auburn fan or a booster or Alex Golish, I would say, yeah, so what? Like, this is all legal. We got more money and we're going to spend it. To me, I would use that as a sense of pride, but that's just from our perspective here.
11: Why is it a bad thing? Yeah,
0: I don't understand it, dude.
11: This kid, it's like, well, in your job, like, if somebody called you, just the general you, and like, same industry, same job, but you can make, you know, 20, 30, 40% more, like, you're not even thinking about it. You're going home and talking to your family, like, yeah, dad's getting a new job. I don't think it'll impact anything, but we're just going to make more money. Like, everyone would do that.
0: Zach, I said the same thing around here when 2 years ago in Ohio State, everyone was up in arms about a $20 million roster, which, by the way, now is peanuts. But everyone was up in arms, and I'm like, if I was Ryan Day, I'd get on the podium and I would just say, yeah, so we have it. This is the way that the sport is being played. Who cares how you come about it? So I guess the next thing, though, with Alex is, who's a local guy here, grew up around here, was on the Buckeye staff 20 years ago for a brief cup of coffee, and we've kind of watched his ascent. How did his hire land at Auburn, and what have you seen since he's taken the job that leads you to believe that he's the right guy for the job?
11: You know, it's funny. We didn't really talk about Alex Golish in the coaching carousel because there was that report that leaked out of Fayetteville, Arkansas, that he was going to be the guy at Arkansas whenever South Florida's season ended. So, you know, it's funny. I probably did 20 shows on 20 different coaches that could make sense. Mm-hmm. And I didn't bring up Alex Golish because it kind of seemed like he was off the board. And so Auburn was also super tied into John Sumrall. And ultimately he picked Florida after Florida lost out on those Lane Kiffin sweepstakes, of course, mm-hmm. to LSU. So, I think the initial response was, okay, who is this guy? And then you start digging into everything he's done. It's like, all right, he's been an excellent recruiter at every stop that he's been at. Every step that he's done has been a very clear step up as far as, you know, your career trajectory there. And then you look at what he did the last time he was at the SEC level as an offensive coordinator. I mean, they had the best offense in college football when he was the offensive mm-hmm. coordinator under Josh Heupel, when in 2021 and 2022, I mean, he changed Hendon Hooker's life, right?
0: Yeah.
11: And so then he goes to South Florida, and, you know, that's a program that had won 4 games in the 3 previous years, and he makes them a competitive program, obviously beating Boise State last year, obviously taking down Florida. I mean, he won as many SEC games as Auburn did last year at South Florida. So, you know, as we learn more and more about the guy, it's like, yeah, okay, this guy's been successful in a way that, you know, Auburn fans are craving, like just needing that solid, explosive offense again. It's been so long. And then you hear the guy talk, and mm-hmm. you hear the attention to detail that he has. And that's really what Auburn's been lacking over the last, you know, really, I would say 2.5 coaching stints. It's been that attention to detail, that ability to build a culture, and just really being intentional about every aspect of running a football program. So I think the initial response was, okay, hold on, let's look into this. And then obviously, you know, what's transpired since then has been, I think, a lot of off the field winning. We'll see if he can turn it on to, you know, turn it into wins on the field.
0: And it helps he brings his quarterback, who's pretty dang good.
11: He is. You know, I think some people freaked out about the viral video of his throwing motion. That was kind mm-hmm. of dramatic and a bit of an overreaction. I think a lot of people told on themselves, like, oh, so you haven't watched him at all? Like, you didn't change right. the throwing motion when you got here. It's like, looks like a multiple season 3,000-yard passing throwing motion to me. Yep. But yeah, one of the most productive players in college football last year. Only, what, 12 players have thrown for 3,000 yards and rushed for 1,000 yards in a single season. Byron Brown has done that. We'll see what kind of production he has there. But look, I think a lot of the South Florida guys he brought over have a chance to make a tremendous impact.
0: All right. So success in year one, we do a thing around here where we set the expectation and then we judge the team to that expectation. What is realistic? And I understand we're talking about a college football hotbed, so sometimes realistic is worth about a grain of salt. But what is a realistic expectation? And for you, what would lead you to believe that he's got this going in the right direction year one?
11: Yeah. I would say realistic expectation is 7-5. I think anything under that would be disappointing. I think anything over that, the vast majority of Auburn fans would take in a heartbeat. Auburn's got a really tough schedule. Some places call it, you know, a top five toughest schedule in college football. And like, look, that's just part of it. That's going to be, that's the Auburn job that we mentioned at the top of our conversation. You know, the looking at Vegas odds, like the win total pretty much across the board is 6.5. So to me, is if you can beat that, whether it's 7-5, 8-4, I think that should be the expectation. But I do think some of this is like, in the case of Byron Brown, it's either going to work or it's not. Like, I think there's a chance, like, you know, that 7-5 or 8-4 could be the expectation where a lot of Auburn fans are satisfied with it. It's like, okay, what's the next step? But I think if it clicks, I think 8-4, 9-3 is on the table. And if it doesn't click, you know, you're looking about where you have been, you know, around that 6-6 mark. So I think a lot of it comes down to Byron and if it clicks or not. And if this offense translates immediately to the SEC, which we've seen, you know, what Josh Heupel does at Tennessee, it seems to be effective. But as far as expectation goes, I'm saying 7-5 on my show pretty much every day.
0: All right, buddy. Really appreciate you. Great stuff. Thank you so much for your time. Greatly appreciate you giving us a little bit of it today.
11: Hey, shout out to the in-laws over in Dublin, Ohio, going up there
0: Come on, in a week and a half.
11: So maybe I'll run into you in about 2 weeks or so.
0: Well, how about that? The in-laws in Dublin with local connects for you too, my friend. That's very, very good. Yeah, you can do by name if you'd like.
11: Yeah, shout out Mark and Sarah. Hopefully they're listening.
0: Let's go. Let's go. Great stuff, Zach.
11: World. Yeah.
0: It really is, man. Thanks for your time, buddy.
11: Thanks.
0: All right, we'll get you three things on a Thursday up next. Bishop and Friends right here on The Fan.
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7: It's a pretty interesting excerpt from a Chris Vanini piece who on SMU, and the Ponies will be down the road on 20 Most Interesting, but he details a pact that was made on a guy named Bill Armstrong, who's one of the billionaire boosters at SMU back in 2021. He said to Rhett Lashley, he said, Rhett, I've just been lied to by Sonny Dykes. Don't tell me how much you love SMU or you're never going to leave. Just win and I'm going to make sure I take care of you. You can take care of us. We'll take care of you. Then he has this to say about the bidding wars for players. Bidding wars are not a game you want to stay in, but you want to be competitive and know the going rate. We are in the game, so Rhett doesn't have to call us every time and say, do we have the money for this guy? It's just there for him. And there you go. There you go. What do you have in the poll today, Reese?
8: Daily Fan Poll sponsored by JT's Pizza and Pub. It asks, if LeBron doesn't choose Cleveland, Cavs fans should be. Your options are, we don't want him back, roster still solid, throw the season away. 62% say the roster is still solid. 22% say we don't want him back. 15% say throw the season away.
7: That 22% becomes 95%. If he goes somewhere else, yep. They'll all just say, well, we didn't want him anyway.
8: We didn't want him anyway. Bum. He's old.
7: That's exactly. I mean, I want him. I mean, don't you guys want him? Like,
8: you're out of your mind
7: fun.
8: If you don't want him back right now.
7: Yeah, it's fun. I don't know. I don't think it means anything in terms of winning a championship or anything, but it'd be more fun if he's around.
9: For the story, it'd be wonderful.
8: They're a better team with him.
7: Yes, they are. 100% they are. And there's no other way for them to get better other than adding him at this point. That's kind of the spot that they find themselves in. Time for three things on a Thursday.
10: One, two, three
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7: Number one for me, I've illustrated this before, but another example of this. When you are the father of three boys, ages 14, 12, and 10, you are essentially the lion king, and they are constantly coming at you. And you have to fend them off at all turns, whether it's sports, any sort of competition, you're constantly battling them for various things. And it's been a good summer. I've asserted my dominance in the various sports over the course of the summer. Bootsy and I are on like a 10-game winning streak against the other two bozos when it comes to hoops. Dominated them in pickleball last weekend, so there's been no L's that I've taken. But they've taken to this new thing where, like, Beamsy, who used to be my guy, he's now like, Dad, let's grapple. And so I'll just be like walking in the house and he'll just grab me by the leg or like tase me and like try to wrestle me out of nowhere. Like mind my own business. Like a damn spider monkey, he just comes in. And then when he comes in and then another one jumps on with him, I got to keep my head on a swivel around here, fellas. This is ridiculous.
8: Yeah, always be on the lookout for the double leg takedown.
7: Gosh.
8: That's every point in life. Just be ready. Someone could try it. Throw Michigan's Board of Regents into Lake Michigan. Apparently, during their hour meeting in Traverse City this morning, they did not discuss the findings of that $12 million athletic department investigation. This from M Live's Sam Jane, who asked Michigan's president, Domenico Grasso, about Ward Manuel. Quote, the best AD in the country. Ward is one of the best athletic directors. He asked, is there an update on providing a status of the investigation? Will the results be released to the public? From Grasso, that's under consideration. We're still thinking about it.
7: Jeez.
9: An hour John long Ubacon, meeting?
7: Yeah, and John Ubacon, by the way, that's crazy. They're all the way in Traverse City. When John said that they were working on the buyout, I'm going to just say that's the real truth and the rest of this is nonsense. Yeah.
9: Yeah, the hour long, the first 15 minutes of any meeting, you're not even doing anything yet. It's a 45-minute long meeting.
7: Nothing bugs me more than that. Like a 15-minute preamble. Can we just get to why we're here?
9: All right, first thing for me, there's no quarterbacks recently that have changed my viewpoint on them more than Jameis Winston and Joe Flacco after both of them joined the Browns, because I've been watching little clips of season 3 of quarterback all along Twitter, and it's just Joe Flacco just cracking me up. The first one I saw was him just crapping on Shador for the visor thing. I don't know if you guys saw that on Twitter. You need to go see it. It's hilarious. Shador, he's essentially saying, you don't look cool if you wear a visor, and they're just going back and forth. It's awesome. So the way that Joe Flacco's trajectory has changed ever since I used to hate him when he was on the Ravens, and then him and Jameis Winston joining the Browns has made them both so much more likable. I'd take them both on the team right now as quarterback 2 and 3 just for clips online.
7: I said this, it was interesting. We said this to Joe one time when we were talking to him. I said, I think this was after that year where they took him to the playoffs. I think you're more beloved in Cleveland than you are in Baltimore. And he goes, I think you're right. I think you might be right. He deserves all of it. He's so funny, such a cool dude, and really, really cool. Number two for me, the smoke's real. The smoke was real. I've been warned that it was coming. I woke up to it this morning. The sun was kind of a reddish, hazy. It reminds me, quite honestly, of, unfortunately, Montana in the summer, where it's just littered with wildfire smoke. And this is coming from Canada. Is that right? Like Northern Rockies wildfire? Yeah. It's brutal. But a lot of the Western states, like, this is just normal for summer now.
8: As is tradition, some news is going to be dropped after this program. You're going to get the entire NHL schedule at 1 o'clock today. The Blue Jackets are going to open the season, or at least their home opener is going to be Thursday, October 1st against the Buffalo Sabres. But all 84 games will be unveiled around 1 o'clock, so you get the other 83. And yes, I said 84 games they added to the NHL schedule this season.
9: Second thing for me, 24 hours from now, I'll be making my way to San Antonio, and I've done a lot of trips in the past couple of weeks. I'm hoping that this one is just relaxation. I've done a lot of exciting things in the past month or so. This trip alone, I just want to hang by the pool and feel rejuvenated when I get back on Monday. I don't know if I will, but I want to feel that way.
7: You're too damn young to need to feel rejuvenated, for God's sakes. What are you going down there for? Is this just a vacation?
9: Family vacation.
7: A family trip? Yep. Okay. I've never been to San Antonio. Hole in the resume. I look forward to hearing how it is, buddy. Happy, safe travels on all of that. Number three for me. So NBC is entering his freshman year and is constantly inquisitive about other parts of the world, and we've been fortunate enough to travel a lot, and I thought to myself, we were sitting there looking for something to watch last night, and I said, you know what, I think I'm going to introduce him to Anthony Bourdain. And so we went on the HBO Max and we did No Reservations and whatever the other one was. I can't remember the other one, but we looked for the ones, and he went to Montana twice. He came to Columbus once as part of like a Midwest thing, and he ate sushi at that the sushi place in Dublin. And then he did Cleveland once, and then NBC wanted to see Australia. So we kind of bopped around. Good Lord, that dude was gifted. He was so gifted. Those shows are unbelievably, and they hold up spectacularly well.
8: Yeah, Bourdain's one of, if not the best storyteller, at least for me, that there's ever been in television. His books are incredible as well. Final thing here from James Franklin, who says they've won the offseason. I think we talked a little bit about his opening remarks with the Virginia Tech media and the ACC media earlier, but he also says before taking the job at Virginia Tech, he called Frank Beamer for his approval. I'll tell you what, if someone's going to win the press conference, James Franklin's making a run at it.
7: Yeah, seems like it.
9: Final thing for me coming up next, AR is going to be dissecting the Jacket schedule release coming up at 1 o'clock, and then Hall of Fame Gold Jacket Thursday a good one today. Maybe introduce the air raid, Dan Fouts.
7: Oh, wow. My first NFL jersey was a Dan Fouts jersey. Yeah, that's awesome. That's a good one. All right, you have that to look forward to, which is nice. We're back tomorrow. Bishop and Friends, right here on The Fan.
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3: Good afternoon, I'm Tyler Danberg. The last major of golf's calendar year is underway. Sung J.M. and Daniel Brown share the lead after shooting a 4-under 66 in round one of the Open Championship from Royal Birkdale in Southport, England. NHL, the league announced each team's home opener Tuesday, with the Blue Jackets hosting the Sabres on Thursday, October 1st. The rest of the slate will be announced today at 1, featuring an expanded 84-game schedule with two additional divisional games for each team. The season will open play Tuesday, September 29th. Baseball, Reds and Guardians are still on all-star break. Cincinnati starts the second half Friday at Colorado at 8:40, while Cleveland hosts Pittsburgh at 7:10. 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
4: 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Funny. 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
5: All right, here we go. 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Boys, how we feeling?
6: What up, what up? I'm feeling good.
7: Feeling good.
5: You should be.
6: Why's that?
5: Because this is the day before the run.
7: Oh, I thought you were going to say because we're getting your top 10 movie list today.
5: No.
7: Which is absolutely going to make my day and everybody's day.
5: Don't make me do that.
7: We gave you 2 days.
5: Yeah, I know.
7: A day and a half.
5: But no one could pick their top 10 and be done.
7: You can't be the movie guru and not give the people what they want. The streets need an Anthony Rothman top 10 movie list. We need it.
5: It's bad. It's bad because...
7: It can't be bad. It's your list.
5: It's bad, not because they won't be well-known movies, but, and maybe there's an obscure one in there, but it's to cut it off at 10. It's just because then you don't... Do you have to, like, have a comedy in there? Do you have to have a drama in there? Do you have to have a horror movie? Like,
7: you have to have whatever you want.
5: I want whatever I want. I don't want it. All right, maybe. Maybe we'll filter a few out. So we'll have Sam Monson on today at 1 o'clock from Check the Mic podcast and find out a couple different things in the NFL that's bouncing around in my head. We'll have our friend Joe De Leon, Ponce De Leon.
7: Let's go.
5: We'll be discovering things with him, A to Z Sports, a little NFL draft, find out what he thinks of some Buckeyes this year, and eventually they'll get in the league. We'll do a Gold Jacket Thursday and visit with Dan Fouts, the legendary quarterback, at 2:30. And we'll get into the Open Championship, or as the way most people refer to it, as the British Open, and the fact that, so...
7: What, if I was trying to be cool with the golf guys, what should I say?
5: The Open Championship.
7: Okay.
5: I mean, because it bounces around.
7: So England, if I say Scotland, the British Open, they're going to cringe if I say that.
5: Yeah.
7: Okay.
5: I don't know about cringe. Like I said, that's the only way it's been referred to for years. And then this is in, I don't know where, Royal Birkdale. So it's England?
7: I'm pretty sure that's where it's at. Yeah.
5: So Liverpool. Blackpool, Leeds.
7: Who's winning the Super Bowl?
5: Brad Friedel.
7: Liverpool.
5: Maybe I can get Brad Friedel to commentate for us.
7: Oh,
5: you know, man. With this American English accent, which is amazing. And I do believe if I moved to London for years or...
7: You think you'd have one in time?
5: I'd probably want to.
7: I think...
8: Sir Paul, who's going to win?
9: Thank
8: Liverpool!
9: You.
8: Liverpool!
9: All right!
7: I love the excitement in your voice, man.
5: I was asking who was going to win between the Niners and the Chiefs.
7: He's like, I don't care about them.
5: Do you know what game you're going to?
7: Talking about the real football in his mind. You know what, AR? You just said something that I think I would partake as well.
5: Yeah.
7: I think maybe a year in, you know.
5: You would start to
7: look around. Yeah. Maybe practice at the crib first.
5: You're hearing it every day.
7: Yeah.
5: So.
7: Why not?
5: It's like learning a language. I think that if you didn't know how to speak Italian or whatever, and we dropped you in there, I don't know how many years it would take if you didn't actually take a class.
7: Right.
5: But if we just dropped you in there.
7: In Italy?
5: In Italy for, what's the over-under on when you think, not fluently,
7: okay,
5: like where you could have major conversations, but where you could function, Speaking the language.
7: Without reading, without bathroom, anything online, like anything like that. This is just...
5: Ordering a meal.
7: I'd probably need a year and a half.
5: That's pretty good.
7: Probably need a year and a half.
5: I was
7: going to
5: say about 3.5.
7: Okay.
5: Before you felt really comfortable of, I'm good.
7: I just think basic stuff I could get probably done in a year and a half.
5: Yeah.
7: But the English accent, like I've always been like, Idris Elba? It's always a guy I've looked at and be like, I wouldn't mind being him, right? Great career.
5: Buongiorno.
7: Doing movies and TV. He's got the accent as well. Like, yes, that always plays. Exactly. Always plays.
5: Yeah, I think I could get through like the please and thank you and somehow function and make it in a year and a half. But 3.5, I feel like probably not coming back.
7: I've made some solo trips for vacations by myself. I don't know if I'd feel comfortable going out of the country by myself. That seems like a little too dicey for me.
5: We'll send Liam Neeson to come get you. You'll be fine. Just let us know what's going on.
7: Send him a text, but find my boy, Matty Ice. Where the hell is he?
5: You're going to be taken. I'll be there in about 8 hours.
7: Did you see, and I know we got the open on right now.
5: Oh, no. I got something for you on that, but go ahead.
7: Okay. I think you probably know what I'm about to bring up here. I think the best thing I've seen today in the golf world is Jerry Rice hunting down a heckler. Have you seen that?
5: Wait.
7: So Jerry Rice, I don't know where he's at. TMZ put it out this morning. I don't know if he's at some golf event or whatever, but he's on the tee box.
5: He's at the American Century.
7: Is that where he's at? Yeah. Okay. So someone yells something at him. Okay. He turns around, asks where the guy is, and does not a full sprint, but I would say a three-quarter sprint over to this guy, and then the video cuts off, but you can hear Jerry as he's jogging over there saying, where is he? Where is he? So now we need to know what Jerry Rice did when he ran that guy down. We need part two of the movie.
5: I haven't seen it or heard about it.
7: It's hilarious.
5: But I'm guessing that it was all for a little bit of fun. Am I wrong?
7: Who knows? That's what I'm saying. I don't know if Jerry was...
5: What did the guy say?
7: I couldn't make it out in the video.
5: Swing? Or before or after?
7: I would say it was like right before
5: takeoff. Oh, so it was middle of the
7: downswing. Yeah. Okay,
5: find him.
7: Yeah.
5: Find him and get him out of here. Sam
7: That's
5: Weiss.
7: That's what I'm saying.
5: Point him out. Get him out of here.
7: We need the other
5: video.
7: You
5: don't live in Cleveland. You live in Cincinnati.
7: I think if he would have put the paws on this guy, we would have heard about this or seen that by now. Reports coming out of that tournament that he beat up the guy or whatever. He probably just went over there and, you know, verbally just shredded him. But you got to NFL.
5: 63, though.
7: Arguably the best receiver ever. Still running routes, man. Hunting people down. Now it's just on golf courses. Where is
5: he? This is not the first time Jerry Rice has encountered issues at the American Century Championship. He told a reporter, quote, I will blank you up after being asked in 24 about the Chiefs receivers during a practice round. What?
7: Jerry's always on one. So I guess someone yelled four. The heckler yelled four. And this was,
5: I should have yelled two.
7: Right after the swing. Did you sound the Rocky voice there? It was a little Rocky there.
5: No, I was trying to do a little bit of Dangerfield, but it didn't
7: come out. Okay, I heard a little Rocky. Because you have a good Rocky,
9: because
7: too.
9: Because it's not about how hard you hit.
7: Yeah.
9: It's about how hard you could get hit.
7: There we go.
9: And keep moving forward.
7: There we go.
9: That's how winning's done.
7: It's good stuff. So you think maybe this was a bit of a skit here? Jerry's in on this?
5: No, I don't think it was premeditated. I think he may have just been having fun with trying to find the guy. Like, I don't think it's... I could be wrong. Who knows?
7: All right. Who knows? But Jerry's also a guy. He's been known, right, to just randomly wedding crash? Remembering that correctly? Where there's been a couple stories where Jerry Rice has just popped up at random weddings. I swear we've talked about that over the last couple of years. So Jerry is just outside doing whatever he wants. I think he's a real-life wedding crasher. Jerry Rice.
5: Speaking of the Open, Bryson DeChambeau is playing pretty well. I think he shot 3 under. Yeah, 367. And at first, there were people reporting that it was 5 straight major championship rounds where he has not talked to the assembled media.
7: Good.
5: Good?
7: Good.
5: Really?
7: Dig in. Why not?
5: All right. What, only on his channel he can talk?
7: That's right.
5: If you want to hear what I have to say about my round, come over to my channel.
7: Absolutely.
5: All right. I didn't think you'd have that reaction. I was like, all right, you shot minus three. You're in a major.

0: you're back from Live. They've allowed you to kind of at least play in these things.
1: I think we're living in a world where we have too much access to athletes now. We know too much about these guys.
0: You don't like the in-game interviews and all that?
1: I don't. The baseball ones drive me nuts. I don't like them. But between that
0: With the
1: stuff,
0: managers or the players?
1: Both.
0: They don't do the players in real games.
1: They've done them on ESPN. Yeah, I've seen them a few times. Yeah, they'll do it for like a whole inning.
0: Mm-hmm.
1: Guys out there in left field or whatever, talking to who's doing Carl Ravitch and that crew.
0: Bryson told the RNA he was not doing any media, print or TV. They asked if he'd answer some pre-submitted questions. All questions must be submitted in writing from one of their staff, and he agreed to that.
1: Okay. I guess he's an interesting cat.
0: Well, I don't know if it's understandable on why he's upset with the media, and maybe some other people, maybe he's got some specific people, but I don't know. Life's pretty good for the dude.
1: He's made a ton of money.
0: All that money, he's getting to play in majors.
1: He always seems to be a little prickly or, feels like he's the smartest guy in the room.
0: I was always Team Bryson when it came to Brooks that whole summer.
1: Brooks
0: was just clowning him and just, like, I was on his side. And now he does this.
1: Did we feel like after the TV production that they participated in, that the ramp up to the TV production was all BS? Did you feel that way coming out of it? Like the beef, maybe too strong, but for this conversation, the beef between the two at the time felt real. But then we got to that and it was like, okay.
0: It was real. But as I said that day, and I'll say it again, this wasn't a boxing match. They weren't two golfers that were going to get in the ring.
1: That'd be fun.
0: This was two golfers that were going to, guess what? Go play golf. Unless one of them tried to helicopter a club at the other guy, then it was never going to get to where we needed it to go.
1: Oh, man.
0: Anyway, he won the 24 Open, U.S. Open, and he was at the top of his game and then Live Golf and all that. And
1: he's in good shape right now after one round. Good shape right now after one round.
0: I think he was like 50 or 70 to 1. Going into this.
1: Adam King's boy is up there on the leaderboard.
0: Yeah, that's right.
1: Bob McIntyre.
0: The household name of
1: Bobby
0: Robert McIntyre. Is that three words? Might be.
1: Yeah.
0: All right. When we come back, the Buckeyes taking the league by storm. We'll tell you what that means next. Rothman and Ice and the Fan.
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13: We have hazy and humid conditions for today. That wildfire smoke in Canada still overhead today, giving us a milky sky. Highs reach the mid-90s with it feels like in the upper 90s. Very slight chance of a shower popping up today. For your Friday, hazy once again. We'll see highs around 90. There may be a few showers and storms developing later in the day as well. For The Fan, I'm 10 Weather Impact Meteorologist Justin Gertz.
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0: All right, we talk a lot of football here. Why not? Of course we do. We love it. And it's been a conveyor belt of talent to the pros from Ohio State, especially at the receiver position. And full disclosure, I think maybe 15, 20 years ago, I'm not even sure anyone anticipated this. You had great players, don't get me wrong, and you can go through the eras and all of them, and I covered them, and it was a great, great time when we did our, you know, best four, if we had to pick four, and certainly you could try to compile it with physicality and speed and talent and height and all that. And we kind of did that, whether you want to take, you know, the brute power of a David Boston and the speed of a Terry Glenn and the hands of a Chris Carter. Like, you could really, you could go through it all.
1: You got plenty of options. Plenty of options.
0: But it always felt like to me that it was never this after this after this guy after this guy. And maybe sometimes they're even grouped together. Like, there were great receiving trios and tight ends and that Ohio State's always had. But when we think about the eras, it was always like, okay, this guy from this year to this year, and Terry Glenn, 93 to 95. And it seems like now when, you know, and I kind of started thinking about, because we do fantasy, and I started thinking about JSN and Olave and Emeka and Garrett and Marvin and now Carnell. And who else am I missing? Am I missing anybody there? Oh, will you grant me Jameson Williams? I don't know.
1: You know what? That's always an interesting one with
9: I doubt
1: with Jameson Williams really. And Joe Burrow.
9: Yeah.
1: Like that, those are always interesting. But yeah, I think the way it ended, he's an Alabama guy, and then obviously Burrow with what they did in 2019, he's an LSU guy with the way that it ended.
0: Yeah, so in the modern era, because back then, listen, you also had great running backs, and the Big Ten was very physical.
9: Mm-hmm.
0: And while it has evolved, and even back in the 90s, I mean, Bob Huynh was throwing the ball, and they were a very balanced in the air and on the ground type of team. But, you know, during

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1: It's fairly quickly, too. That's the other part that you sell to these recruits, guys coming out of the portal, the high school guys. As you come into this Ohio State factory, the wide receiver position is well taken care of, obviously, along with a whole bunch of other spots. But that's kind of the brand, right? Outside of Ohio State, it's wide receiver U. And Ohio State and LSU always fighting for that crown. But all these guys, young guys, are watching these guys go out and ball out at the highest of levels. And JSN goes absolutely crazy last year, wins Offensive Player of the Year, and then wins a Super Bowl and all of that. And so you touched on Chris Olave. And the NFL is rolling out their top 100 list voted on by the players. And we found out today that Chris Olave comes in at 64. And I think he quietly had one of the stronger seasons of any playmaker in the NFL last year. And nobody really talked about it much because the Saints weren't very good. They finished strong. They won 4 or 5. But Olave finished the year top 10 in the NFL in receptions, yards, and touchdowns. And so that was great. The body of work was strong. Last three games for Chris Olave, 24 catches, 352, and 4 touchdowns. So that's awesome, right? You look at the chemistry there he's got with Tyler Shuck. They now add Jordan Tyson to this. And if he can stay healthy, there's some people that thought he was the number one receiver in the class. You kind of look at the Saints and where they're at with Chris Olave being the big dog outside. Might be a team that surprises us this year if Tyler Shuck is for real.
2: The guy I didn't mention was Terry. So McLaurin was the other one, and he's as electric as anybody in that league right now. He can be counted on, and this is a league that, and we'll talk about it a little later, that had Michael Thomas, 15 years ago or 10, 12 years ago.
1: What happened?
2: And well, injuries and just, I mean, the fact that he was the leading receiver on the, he was the leader on the championship team. I'd have to go back for Ohio State and see, but he was, second round pick though, is my point that he wasn't a lock first round draft pick. He wasn't one of those guys. While he was very, very good, it's one of those where he became one of the best receivers of the NFL very early in his career.
1: Yeah, he did.
2: I think injuries kind of,
1: for sure, that played a factor. And then it felt like the relationship between Michael Thomas and the Saints and all of that was just fractured, and it got to a point to where it felt like there was just no coming back. And so he's been out of sight, out of mind. Last time he played was in 2023. So it's been a few years. You talk about Michael Thomas right out of the gate. He and Drew Brees were on one. Like, he was just everything. First season in the league, 1,100 yards, 9 touchdowns. Just right away, success for Michael Thomas. And that's what these Ohio State receivers are showing, is that we're ready to go right out of the gate. And it's not going to surprise me at all if Carnell Tate really pops, because I like that Cam Ward's going into year two right now, right? If it were both rookies trying to figure it out, I like that the quarterback's taking one lap around the track. He's got one all season to get right, because I think Cam Ward is going to figure it out and be a dude in this league. And Carnell Tate's walking into a situation where he's going to see a bunch of targets and really have a chance to make a big-time name for himself in year one.
2: Yeah, I mean, when you're talking about drafting fantasy, it is all about targets. It is. But my tiebreaker sometimes is offenses that have red zone at bats and can touchdowns are the great equalizer in fantasy football. And that's why, even though there are guys, like, I saw some fantasy drafts lately where people were kind of touting like Casey Concepcion and some Browns, and I'm thinking, okay, yeah, but the quarterback thing is so unsettled. And then how good is the offense really going to be? And how many touchdowns are they going to score? And it's like, yeah, I don't think I could lean that way.
1: It's a late dart throw in your fantasy draft, late in the draft, one of your last two picks. For me, like, the only fantasy options for Cleveland that I would feel good about right now is Harold Fannin and Quinshon. Yep. And Quinshon's a bit of a question just because he's coming back from injury. Real quick, because you mentioned targets, and I got the Michael Thomas stuff in front of me. Here are the first 4 years for him when it comes to targets: 122, 149, 147, and in 2018, 185. You talk about living a dream as a receiver? That's what you want.
2: Indoors?
1: Yes, with Drew Brees?
2: With him.
1: That's amazing.
2: Yeah. I don't know, maybe it had to be the injuries.
1: Yeah.
2: It was a lot, and then he had a real contentious relationship with the Saints at the end. We'll talk about him in a little bit, maybe in the second hour. I was looking at some drafts, and I'm starting to think of, like, if you rank the Buckeyes right now in the NFL receiving –

0: I'd probably
1: JSN.
0: JSN's number one for sure.
1: Okay.
0: Like, he may be the number one overall pick.
1: Mm-hmm.
0: So JSN, but here's where I was having trouble. I feel like I would draft Emeka before Olave. And I feel I would do that because of Evans being gone.
1: Mm-hmm.
0: Now,
1: Godwin's there.
0: The risk is Baker, and if something doesn't go right.
1: I don't think Baker's a risk in my mind. Like,
0: yeah, I mean, risk in that he would... He's not holding out, obviously, so...
1: Yeah, because he told him what, like...
0: Yeah, so we're good there.
1: Yeah.
0: But I think I would take... Oh, and then Terry. So it's Terry, Emeka, and Olave, and I'm on the board, and I have to take one receiver.
1: I would feel a little better about Emeka, and here's why.
0: That's where I am.
1: I like that Jaden Daniels is back, but Jaden Daniels coming back can take food off the plate of other offensive playmakers because of his rushing ability. And it sounds like Washington's going to add a receiver. Doesn't look like it's going to be Brandon Ayuk anymore. Like, he's just, I don't know. He's losing his mind. The dude is just losing his mind right now. So Terry McLaurin, I think, is set up for a massive target share, but Emeka with Baker, I would feel a touch better about.
0: The Chris Olave situation is about durability.
1: Like, the concussions.
0: You're just not sure there, but that's a risk with some guys. But
1: all these
0: him,
1: guys are risk in this sport.
0: They are, but his is...
1: The concussion stuff's
0: a little more than the others.
1: I agree.
0: And I would grab Emeka first. I'd probably go JSN, Emeka, probably go... Oh, here's the other tough one. Well, we didn't allow me to have Jameson Williams. So I would probably go Emeka, then Olave. And I'm trying... Because Garrett Wilson is very attractive, but we don't know the quarterback situation very... You can't really count on that.
1: Geno. He's back. If you believe that the situation was such a mess in Las Vegas last year that led to his
0: demise. I'm going to take Terry first. I'm going to take Terry ahead of Garrett.
1: Yeah.
0: And then I'll take Garrett. And then I'll take...
1: You haven't mentioned Marvin yet.
0: No, I think he's last.
1: Oof.
0: I think Carnell's ahead of him.
1: I don't think I could do that right out
0: Not
1: of the
0: yet?
1: Gate. Not right out of the gate. Not right out
0: I don't
1: of the
0: know.
1: Gate.
0: That's... What's going on in Arizona?
1: They don't have a quarterback
0: right
1: now.
0: That's right.
1: They have quarterbacks, but the guy, Jacoby Brissett, is asking for a new deal. It'll be interesting to see if Carson Beck gets any run out there.
0: Speaking of the best quarterbacks and situations in the NFL, it was ranked. And if something goes wrong, which room is situated the best? We'll reveal that next in 2 minutes. 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
0: Saw that Mahomes was talking about being ready for week one and how much. He didn't guarantee it, though. Did he?
1: I didn't hear a guarantee. I did see, though, throughout OTAs and minicamp, him out there looking pretty darn good. Now, obviously, he's not, you know, getting hit or chased down or anything like that. But from everything that I've read and heard about their offseason, it sounds like there's a decent level of confidence that 15 is going to be out there week one. Who's going to play week one? Do you know off the top of your head?
0: Top of my head, no.
1: Kansas City week
0: Denver?
1: One.
0: No.
1: It is
0: not Denver, is it?
1: Yeah, it's home against Denver on Monday night.
0: Okay. Oh, huge. So this is expected. This is what he would say. He was on Yahoo Sports Daily. Mahomes discussed the rehab. And he said, the chance of starting the season on time, quote, that's my goal, obviously. I've said that since the beginning, is being ready to go week one. I can't predict the future, and I know that it's a long process. It's not just my decision, but at the same time, I'm going to give the doctors and the coaches every single opportunity I can to let me be out there week one. So let's read into that for a second. If he felt great, I mean great, unless he's just building drama a little bit and he knows he'll be there and he just wants to leave himself a little bit of an out if something happens in training camp. And like, obviously this goes without saying that nothing would have to happen in training camp that sets him back. And then he wouldn't be playing. But my feeling is that if he says it's not just my decision, I would think of all guys in the world who said I'm playing. Now, if the doctors clear him, then it's your decision. Is that what he means?
1: The doctors have to clear him? My reaction to that is I think he probably has a nice amount of respect for the doctors and Andy Reid and all those people that are going to weigh in on this. And he probably didn't want to come up publicly and say, hey, it doesn't matter what anybody says, I'm playing. Regardless, that's my feel on it. Is that, you know what, probably worked with these people for some years. I trust them and I respect them. And if they feel good about it and I feel good, let's rock and roll. But we know how players can get, right? Like, if they feel really good and the doctors are telling them, though, that can get a little dicey. And especially when you're in a situation as a doctor where it's the star player of the team. Like, we were talking about something similar with Jackson Dart. Remember where Brian Daboll went over to that doctor in the blue tent and it looked like he was ripping the guy and wanted Jackson Dart back in the game? Those situations are tough for doctors and trainers. And so hopefully that doesn't happen with Mahomes. But I don't think they're going to have to worry about it because I do think he's going to be out there on Denver, well, versus Denver on Monday night.
0: When full Apollo, get out of that chair, chump, and let's finish this fight right now. He was in the blue tent. Now, he could claim at the time that he was looking for an answer, that he wasn't dictating an answer.
1: I don't think that was the case.
0: I wonder if he just went in the tent and was like, all right, give me a yes or no. I've got to know what I'm doing. Like, I wonder if it was more that than he's playing.
1: We'll never know.
0: I don't think so.
1: I think it was the latter. Get his butt back out there on the field. I need him. My job's on the line. And Jackson Dart is my best chance to keep my job. That's how I'm always going to believe that.
0: I'm not going to believe. I believe that it was more of a stern, I need to know what's going on. With
12: you missed four straight games, Darius Garland. Lip your ass out there no matter which way you got to do it.
0: Oh, that's thanks, Stephen A.
1: Just limp
0: Stephen
1: on
0: A's
1: out there.
0: Stephen A never allowed to be sick the rest of his life after saying that. No, honestly.
1: No,
0: he's never allowed to be sick the rest of his life. If you ever find out that he misses a segment, a show, can't go cover something because he has explosive something, forget it. You're going. Strap on a diaper. Like, honestly.
1: I would love to hear him. I would love to hear his response to what you just said.
0: Well, if he said that, now his reasoning would be, oh, this is a professional quarterback and he gets paid millions.
1: Well, Stephen A, you're getting paid reportedly $20 million a year.
0: Right. Yeah. Bam. If this is about money, equal to equal, apples to apples as far as your industry, if you're the tops in your industry, like where would Stephen A. be ranked in the top 32 of people that cover sports?
1: Probably top five.
0: Okay, Jackson Dart isn't. And he just told him to limp his... So my point is it has to be equal.
11: Oh, man. That's fair.
0: He can't. That's he can fair. Never be sick. You have to find a way to go out there and talk. Weekend at Bernie's, this thing. Just have wires, whatever. All right, so the reason I brought up Mahomes is that CBS Sports ran a deal on the best and worst quarterback situations amongst the NFL teams this year and who may be mostly prepared and unprepared if things happen and all that. And so there's different criteria for a lot of this, but when the backup has to come in, so it says, let's deal with this. The NFL teams have the best quarterback situations. They break down the quarterback rooms. And the number one quarterback room.
1: I haven't seen this yet. So this is obviously the weight of the starter and the backup.
0: You can start with the worst. That may be easier for you to predict.
1: Yeah. The worst quarterback.
0: I'll give you one. I'll give you the freebie for putting your name on the test.
1: Okay.
0: Kansas City is the third best.
1: Okay.
0: In the league, third best.
1: With Justin Fields behind him.
0: Yes.
1: And I think it's a good spot for Justin.
0: And we don't have to go four deep, but they did.
1: Okay, so.
0: Garrett Nussmeier and Chris Oladokun.
1: Okay.
0: So
1: they have the third best quarterback situation.
0: I'm trying to think even though they've been averaging fewer points and fewer passing yards for the past few years. And there's no more Tyreek Hill. Travis, as we know, is older.
1: Mm-hmm.
0: And it didn't stop the Chiefs from getting to the Super Bowl three straight years, though. And then they've had Kenny Walker, though. I think that's like maybe a very unsung signing. I know it's a running back, and he's coming off one of a massive year. But being involved in the passing game with a quarterback coming off an ACL, that may be one of the best signings.
1: It's going to be a fun watch to see what he can do, because a few years ago, when Isaiah Pacheco was at his peak, we saw what that can do for that offense, right? You have to bring maybe an extra guy down in the box or whatever that can open things up for Mahomes and company to do things through the air. And I like what you said, because coming off the injury, you want to protect him a little bit with the run game. He ran the rock way too much last year, Pat Mahomes, because he was probably like, I just have to do this because there's no other pathway for us offensively right now because the run game isn't there. So that was tough for them. But yeah, that makes sense to me. When you talk about the other teams probably in the top three, I'm caught up in the backups, like who they perceive as strong backups.
0: You should be caught up in that because that's kind of where their criteria went. But I think you'd be surprised at who they have as the best.
1: The best quarterback situation in my mind.
0: Because I'm going to read you something while you're thinking about that.
13: I have a guess.
0: This says the quarterback room is more than just the starter. Half of the starting quarterbacks around the NFL can't stay healthy for a full year. And it's up to the backup to come in and guide the offense. The Indianapolis Colts weren't prepared for when Daniel Jones went down and it sank their season. Okay. Meanwhile, this team fared just fine when their starter was forced to miss some time.
1: That's San Francisco then. Mac Jones.
0: That's why I think it's surprising. I don't think people would have said it is San Francisco, but I don't think people view it like that because Purdy's such a great story, being Mr. Irrelevant in the 22 draft. But you're right. They've got Mac Jones, and he kind of found his way. Shanahan's a big part of that. He stepped in. He was 5-3 as a starter. He upset the Rams on a Thursday night.
1: That's right.
0: It's honestly, I didn't really recall that. When they dropped San Fran as the number one quarterback situation room in the league, I didn't think.
1: I just remember a lot of the chatter about Mac Jones, right? In the topic of, is Brock Purdy in trouble? Should they go another round? Mm-hmm. I remember those conversations being had. So that's why that makes sense after you read it that it would be San Francisco. So we've got 1-3 being San Francisco and Kansas City. Now we need two.
13: They're going to favor backup quarterbacks who used to be starters.
1: Yeah, yeah.
13: And Buffalo has one.
1: Buffalo has one. Used to be a starter.
13: I'm assuming he's still there, so I could be incorrect about that.
1: I'm actually going to guess that two is Burrow and Flacco.
13: Interesting.
1: Who is Buffalo's backup? Remind me.
0: Kyle Allen?
13: I thought it was Trubisky.
1: Where is Trubisky?
0: It is Cincinnati because of Flacco. So it's what you said with the backup quarterback being a starter. He's a former MVP.
1: Let me get my theme music.
0: And we've seen it.
13: Oh, my bad.
0: Oh, he's calling for the
1: theme
0: music.
1: Let me get my theme music. You know,
0: I got it right. I need it.
13: Okay. I missed it.
1: That makes sense to me. Like,
13: arms crossed.
1: Mac Jones, Flacco, we've seen them step in over the last couple of years and do some solid things. And so that makes sense to me connected to Purdy and Joe Burrow. I get that.
0: Fifth best quarterback situation.
13: That's Buffalo? Oh, wait, did we skip over four?
0: We did skip over four, my bad.
13: Oh,
0: sorry, okay. We didn't get four and five. We'll finish that off, and then we'll get to the worst at some point today.
1: Fourth and fifth, TLC. Best quarterback situation.
13: Well, he's looking at the article, and so I'm now thinking that Mitchell Trubisky is not in Buffalo because he just said Kyle Allen when I said Buffalo. Buffalo's back in play.
1: My hands are on my keyboard, but I'm just looking at Mitchell Trubisky because I want to know where he's at. Trubisky.
0: All right, CB. Hands are on the keyboard.
1: Hey, listen, I'm open and honest. Oh, he's with Tennessee, so he's behind Cam Ward right now.
13: Never mind.
0: It should have been a tip off to you that I wasn't reading the article when I mentioned Kyle Allen, which tells you that Buffalo's not in the article.
13: Yeah.
1: Mm-hmm.
0: So it's not. Want me to reveal?
1: No, can we do it next? Or you don't want us to get a few minutes? You don't trust us during the break?
0: I trust you guys. I do.
13: Hey, following backup quarterbacks is hard.
1: It is tough.
13: So we need some time to think.
0: We'll do that. Right. And then we'll do the worst, the best, and the worst. Rothman and Ice.
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20: What's up, knuckleheads? You're listening to Rothman and Ice on The Fan. It's not terrible.
0: All right, you're off to a great start. I have a feeling you and I are thinking the same thing. I'm not going to tell you whether it's right or not, because I know whether it's right. But I think you and I are thinking the same thing. This is the fourth best situation room in the NFL quarterback-wise. We have San Francisco, and then we have Cincinnati, and then we have Kansas City.
21: Yeah, yeah.
0: So those three would be Brock Purdy and Mac Jones, Joe Burrow and Joe Flacco, and Patrick Mahomes and Justin Fields.
21: Right. So,
0: but
21: I've been locked in on the backups. I don't know a ton of
0: which is hard. Yeah, that's what I'm saying. This is very difficult to pick because
21: Maybe I'm overthinking that too much, and I need to go back to the weight of the starter. But this is the entire room, and so the question I was asking myself during the break,
0: Matty Ice, say it. The question I was asking myself:
21: could anybody have any confidence right now in Ty Simpson? And the answer to that is no. But then there's the reigning MVP, and they have Stetson Bennett.
0: Yep.
21: But I don't know. Say he hasn't done anything.
0: So I'm going to answer this question for you. We were not thinking of the same team.
21: We weren't.
0: No, the team I was thinking of, and I'm not telling you whether this is it or not.
13: I got one next.
0: Is the New York Giants.
21: Okay.
0: Jackson Dart and Jameis Winston.
21: Mm-hmm.
13: I can name you a team that has four players in their quarterback room who have all started and won NFL games.
21: Four of them.
13: Yes, and started, they should be one near the bottom of the list. But I'm afraid that this list is going to somehow compile all of them into putting them at the top, even though I don't think any of them are good.
21: I like that little nugget that you mentioned there, that all of them have started and won games at some point. Or was it games or a game? Games? Or a game.
13: I can only promise you a game.
0: Yeah, okay. He's thinking of probably the Jets.
21: Was that your guess?
13: That was not my guess.
0: Oh.
21: Ooh.
0: Do they have? Oh no, wait a minute. Klubnik is their guy now. Yeah, so that's where I missed. But the other guys probably would have.
21: Who are you thinking about, TLC?
0: Arizona.
13: The Minnesota Vikings.
0: Oh, yeah. Well. Whoa.
21: Wait a minute.
0: Did Brosmer win a game?
13: Yeah.
21: Wait.
0: I can't remember.
21: He started that game at Seattle?
0: Was that?
21: Or am I thinking of another backup?
13: Didn't he beat the Lions?
0: That's the one I don't remember him winning a game. I don't know why, but I just don't.
13: Let me double check that.
0: And remember the year when they were playing Seattle and that's the one I successfully predicted this is going to be.
21: And it got ugly.
0: Did he? I can't remember.
13: He did. I swear, as off of memory, I believe he beat the Lions. It was on Netflix. Was it like Black Friday or Christmas or something?
0: All right, so between Murray, McCarthy, Wentz, and Brosmer. And honestly, okay, that's awesome. I did not remember that. It kind of went so sideways for him. I don't remember him actually winning
13: sideways.
0: A game.
13: Sideways? He started a game. That's a massive success.
0: No, you know what I mean.
13: I know we talked about him like he was going to be the next up-and-coming thing last offseason. I don't know why, but we did. But the fact that he started and won a game, That's as good as it's going to get.
0: That was AR's guy. Zach Wierenski's illegitimate younger brother. Like, it looks just like him.
21: You had a soft spot for Max Brosmer.
0: TLC
21: had a soft spot for Carson Wentz last year. Let me ask you this. Would you push to the side right now Drew Aller and Will Howard and Mason Rudolph for Carson Wentz? Okay, in Pittsburgh.
0: He's so I didn't even know injured. That was good. He's just, dude, I love the guy for doing what he's done. They buried him under the 50-yard line. Like, I don't know what he's held together with.
21: Carson Wentz.
0: Yeah.
21: Yeah, and it's crazy how his career, in the blink of an eye, just got flipped on its head, right? Like,
0: well, Foles takes over and wins.
21: Wins a Super Bowl. Like, he was probably going to win MVP the year he got hurt. And then after that, he's just been out of sight, out of mind for the most
0: part.
21: Carson
0: Wentz is currently healthy.
13: Who is your backup?
21: Ours?
13: Yeah. Cooper Rush?
21: No, it's not. Oh, I like that you're bringing this up because we brought back Snoop Huntley.
0: Yeah, it's the hunt dog.
21: He's, okay, Lamar.
13: I'll put them fifth.
21: Oh, you're going fifth, not fourth? I'm going fourth. I'm glad that you reminded me of that.
13: I'll go fifth.
0: Because of Diego Pavia?
21: He is there as well.
0: All right, so.
21: Are the Ravens in this?
13: Are they four or five? Just say, are they four or five? Yes or no?
0: Yes.
21: Okay, good call.
13: I say five. Good call. I says four.
21: Good call. Play your theme music.
13: Wait.
21: You got it right?
13: No, but we're both still in play.
21: Okay.
13: So you have four for the Ravens. I have five.
21: I think you're, I don't know. All right, who's right, AR?
0: In what way?
21: The slotting of where, I'm assuming now Baltimore is
0: at four and he has them at five? Yeah, is that what you,
21: Lamar and Snoop would be in the top five.
0: That would be that man.
21: Okay. Okay. All right, we got one more.
13: I don't know who four.
0: I did not tell you whether my guess was right or wrong. Remember?
21: Mm-hmm.
13: Wait, what was his guess?
0: If I can't really do this because I've seen it. I'm not telling you whether I'm right or wrong. My guess would have been
13: retroactively.
0: Jackson, Dart, and Jameis Winston. That would be one that the NFL would deem as a pretty good situation room.
21: Yeah.
0: Because the backup is equally as potential.
13: I think in that situation, Ice, I think the starter would have to really outweigh.
0: Let me name a couple others for you before you say anything.
13: The Saints.
0: All right.
13: Zach Wilson.
0: So we've seen Stidham. So it's probably, we've seen Stidham in Denver.
21: That was tough.
13: If he won the AFC Championship game, he'd be on this list.
0: Now, the other question, what about Davis Mills and CJ? Pretty quality dude.
13: I don't know about top five, but top 10.
21: I think they cracked the top five.
0: What about Tyrod Taylor and Jordan Love?
21: Ooh.
0: Not telling you it's in there. I'm giving you some multiple choice.
21: Tyrod and Jay Love.
0: What about Drew Lock and Sam Darnold?
21: That doesn't move me. I'm good.
0: What about Mariota and Jaden?
13: Yes. Marcus Mariota was awesome. I got like a Marcus Mariota, Carson Wentz like duo thing going on.
0: What about Jalen Hurts and Andy Dalton?
21: It's okay. It's okay.
13: He's still playing?
0: How about Teddy B and Jared Goff?
21: Not bad either. Mm-hmm. You got excited about which one, TLC? Just now.
13: Mariota.
0: He said Mariota, Rudolph, and Aaron Rodgers, I think you said.
21: And Will Howard.
13: I swear Marcus Mariota played well last year.
21: But Jaden didn't. So I don't think, because of injury.
13: The writers are good. Yeah. When he came back from injury, he still wasn't very good.
21: It's a good call on Mariota. It is a good call. But just because Jaden didn't play, I don't think he's held up his end of the bargain. I'm going back to the Rams just because of Stafford only.
0: Yeah, it's the Rams.
21: Okay.
0: Yeah.
21: Just because he's the MVP. Like
0: it's a great call by you, but it's so off of what their criteria is. It's really off.
13: That's really skewed
0: because
13: towards the starter.
0: Ty Simpson is not even in the top 20 of backups in this league.
21: No,
0: it actually abandoned what they were trying to do. Mm-hmm. I think.
21: Could it be the Stetson Bennett?
0: I think it was where he was drafted.
21: First round pick, 13th overall.
0: That's it.
21: Yeah, probably.
0: All right, we're going to come back. We'll talk to our guy, Sam Monson. Are the Rams the it team? We'll check with him next. Rothman and Ice.
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0: Second hour of the program. Keep an eye on the golf. I saw Rory drive the eighth hole. I think it rolled out to 389. What are they playing on asphalt? On a runway? Sam Monson, our guy, the self-proclaimed Irish NFL analyst, Check the Mic podcast, and so much more. With us now on the Bryant Heat and Cooling Systems fan guest hotline. Sam, welcome back.
7: Thanks, guys. How's it going?
0: Outstanding. We just debated a lot of stuff with quarterbacks and situations. And you tell me, are the Rams the it team? You got to name an it team this year. Once Myles Garrett got traded there and all the talk of Aaron Donald perhaps jumping on the moving train, are they the it team, the team to beat?
7: Yeah, I mean, I think they were the best roster in the NFL before they made the Myles Garrett trade. You upgrade from Jared Verse, who's a very good player, to Myles Garrett, who's maybe the best player in the NFL at any position, period. It's catapulting them even further in that direction. And then if Aaron Donald comes back and, you know, who knows what he's got in the tank 5 years, you know, years after sitting on the sideline, I still think he's probably got some positivity to bring to the table. Even at this stage of his career, he still looks in pretty good shape. He was, you know, he's not going to be the sole focus of the defensive line or of an offensive line of a blocking scheme the way he was when he left. You can't do that anymore with Myles Garrett there. So you've got to think that Donald makes them better as well. So, yeah, I mean, this is the best roster in the NFL. They should be the Super Bowl favorite.
21: Let's stay in the NFC West, Sam, because we've got the champs there with Seattle. You've got San Francisco last year who ripped off 12 wins as well. So just a really strong year for the NFC West outside of obviously what Arizona did. But when you look at San Francisco, when you look at Seattle, how do you see that shaking out? Give us your early take on the NFC West that includes the Super Bowl champs in it.
7: I think the Seahawks are still extremely strong. They and the Rams, I think, last year were neck and neck. I think it was a coin flip between the two teams. Obviously, Seattle won that coin flip. Whichever team won the championship game, I think, would have gone on to win the Super Bowl from the NFC. But while the Rams, I think, have gotten significantly stronger in the offseason, I'd say Seattle is, you know, they kind of tread water. I don't think they've gotten necessarily worse, but I don't think they've taken the kind of steps forward that the Rams have taken either. But they're, you know, assuming Darnold backs up what he did last year, if they can keep on trucking, that's still a very good football team and they'll be a contender as well. And then the 49ers, a lot of it is about getting bodies back, you know, getting guys back in the lineup. I mean, almost all of their best players last year got hurt at various points of the season. Nick Bosa, Fred Warner, George Kittle, Bosa and Warner in particular. I mean, we were concerned about their defense heading into the season, saying, you know, they're a little bit top heavy. It's more stars and scrubs, and the depth beyond those guys isn't great. And then those guys went down. So, well, then you've just got nothing, and you've got no kind of defense. So getting those guys back in the lineup, I think, is big. Bringing in a defensive tackle like a Diggy Zua should help on the defensive line as well. And then the offense, I think, has got the kind of ability and track record with Kyle Shanahan as the mastermind to just, we know that's going to be good.
0: Who are you more confident in that runs this thing back? Is it New England or is it Denver?
7: I think Denver are in a better place, but I have more confidence in Drake May, you know, at the quarterback position. And obviously that's the most important position in the league. You know, that's the thing that moves the needle more than anything else. But I think at this point, Denver's roster is stronger top to bottom. They added the biggest player in terms of Jalen Waddle coming over in the offseason. Sean Payton has a fantastic record now beyond Drew Brees. You know, for a while he was in that bucket of head coaches that were, they had a great record, but it's like, yeah, but, you know, he's got Drew Brees, Belichick's got Brady. Like, all these guys have got the great quarterback to kind of connect with them, and that's what makes the magic happen. But at this point, Peyton's record without Drew Brees is pretty spectacular as well. So I think you have to, you know, basically assume that he's one of those coaches that does make a big difference now. And then the question is just, can Bo Nix kind of iron out the inconsistencies of his game? Because I think that the upside is extremely good, and we've seen him take over in fourth quarters. We've seen him be a big part of winning games with his legs and making some plays. He's just been less consistent than a guy like Drake May, who was a vote or two away from winning MVP.
21: So, Sam, when it comes down to head coaches, we've got a few new faces in new places, and which I always think is pretty exciting. When you look at the new year one head coaches in different spots now around the NFL, which year one head coach do you believe is ready to rock and roll? You believe in him, you believe in the roster and where it's headed?
7: I think a couple of them, the guy that left and joined Baltimore, I think, for different reasons. Harbaugh, I think, is one of the kind of the coups of the offseason for the Giants to be able to get him. You know, I think he was unfortunate to be let go in Baltimore for people to decide, effectively the ownership to decide that, you know, somebody's head has got to roll off the back of this season, and unfortunately it's your turn. I think the defense fell apart in Baltimore, which is not necessarily John Harbaugh's fault beyond the fact that he hired the guy that was coaching the defense. But I think he can propel the Giants in a good direction if they can get their stars back on the field. Malik Nabers, you know, that might take a little bit of time going into the season. And then the guy replacing John Harbaugh, Jesse Minter, I think has the ability to step in and really right the ship in Baltimore, because, as I said, the defense problem there, and Jesse Minter basically from the same sort of system, from the same, you know, umbrella of defenses, should be able to step in and basically wave a wand and fix that defense and get it back to being where it was in previous years. And then the other side of the ball, you know, he's got multiple time MVP Lamar Jackson to work that side. Derrick Henry's still there. So I can imagine the Ravens almost immediately going back to the kind of powerhouse they were supposed to be before last season.
0: So this may not be on your radar. It probably isn't, but just it is for us, Sam, and I want to get your opinion on it. I've kind of gone back and forth with how the Browns should treat this quarterback situation, because, you know, they're not going to be very good, or at least win-wise. Maybe they'll surprise some people and win, I don't know, half a dozen or a little or more. I don't know. But their over-under is like 5.5 wins. And so they paid Deshaun Watson all this money, and now he's presumably healthy, and he could win the job, and he may win the job. But if he plays decent and he owns the job, then they've got to decide whether they want to reinvest in him. And that may be like the toughest decision ever going forward, to say, all right, let's pay this guy more money and let's have more faith in him. And the opposite is, if they play him also, then they stunt a year of growth for Shadur, who they feel like he has a future. So I don't really know. And then they got a new coach and they want to let him make the decision. So where are you on this conundrum they have this year at quarterback?
7: Yeah, I mean, I think almost the worst thing that could happen to this team is Deshaun Watson wins the job and plays well enough to make it a question about whether you know, extend him long term, whether you want to bring him back. I assume that the powers that be in the Browns are looking to next year's draft for the quarterback of the future. I don't think they believe that the quarterback of the future is realistically on this roster right now. And I think that's probably the right assumption to be making. But you then have a season's worth of football to figure out, you know, is there anything on the roster right now? Because you don't just need one quarterback, you need a backup, you need, you know. So there's an entire world where either Shadur Sanders surprises and he wins the job and he actually is the quarterback of the future, or perhaps more realistically, he shows them that he's the guy that can be the backup long term, you know, and he can be a high quality backup going forward to the guy that they're going to draft at the top of next year's draft. So, I mean, to me, this should be a quarterback competition, a little bit like the one in Minnesota this year, or maybe Indianapolis last year, where you know, if it's even remotely close, you should be giving that job to Shedeur Sanders, because he's the guy that might have a long-term future on the roster. Only if Sanders basically can't win the job. You know, if you show up in training camp, you give him the reps, it's split, and it's so far away from where you think it's viable that you basically have to give the gig to Deshaun Watson. That to me is how they should be approaching it. But, you know, Todd Monken probably isn't thinking the same way. You know, he just wants the best chance of winning games. This might be, you know, his shot at this. And if he blows a season because he kind of played Shedeur Sanders and Sanders doesn't play well and they win three games, nobody remembers that when it comes, you know, time to deciding, you know, what's the coach's future. Then he's maybe one bad season away from getting let go, even if the first one was kind of an institutional agreement that this was not going to be a good season. People forget that when it comes time to looking at your overall record. So he's not incentivized the same way as everybody else in the building.
21: Sam, when you look at Cincinnati on the defensive side of the ball, because we know if the guys on offense are healthy, that's going to be a tough unit to handle for anybody in the league. But on defense, as you know, that's been their downfall the last few years. As you look at the depth chart on paper right now on defense, how many Bengal defenders does Sam Monson trust week in and week out?
7: Yeah, I mean, a few of them. I think the cornerback group was already pretty good, and just nobody noticed because everything else was so bad. I think the defensive line will be dramatically better this year. Dexter Lawrence is a big X factor. He could be one of the top defenders in the NFL if he goes back to being the player that he was from a couple of years ago, or if he doesn't, you know, if he just sort of maintains this little bit of a decline that he's been on the last couple of years, he's still a huge upgrade over what they've had and still a very good player, just not the complete takeover game changer that he was in, at his very peak. But you have to trust him to some degree. He's a lot better than what they had. Boye Mafe, you know, I think they've made some additions to that defense. The big thing, though, linebacker is still a huge question mark, and I think that will be, but they've made it easier as a job by improving the guys in front of them and the guys behind them. And then the big thing will be, it shouldn't have been as bad as it was. I mean, that's, if they just ran it back, I would have expected that defense to be better than it was a year ago, because it was so much worse than it was supposed to be. So I think all of that kind of works in their favor. I don't know that this can be a great defense, but it doesn't need to be. If it can just be an average defense, the offense has the firepower to make that team very, very good.
0: That's right. Sam, always great, man, to have you on the program. Continue to have a great summer. We'll talk soon.
7: Anytime, guys. Take it easy.
0: Thanks. Sam Monson. Check the Mike podcast on the Bryan Heat and Cooling Systems fan guest hotline. All right, the Blue Jackets schedule has dropped within the last few minutes. We'll highlight some of the big games for you next. Rothman and Ice
2: Nation.
0: Maddie, you know I won't hype something unless I actually believe in it.
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12: 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Joe Kelly, on his way to induction in Cooperstown, Cy Seymour, who played outfield for the Reds for 5 years, and to this day is the club's all-time career batting average leader at 342, and a guy who undoubtedly got the most attention, Mike Donlin, a lifetime 333 hitter who just happened to be in jail on assault charges when he was acquired by the Reds. A big deal in Reds history this July 16th, 1902, this date in Reds baseball.
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16: From the Logan AC and Heat Services Weather Center.
18: We have hazy and humid conditions for today. That wildfire smoke in Canada still overhead today, giving us a milky sky. Highs reach the mid-90s with a feels like in the upper 90s. Very slight chance of a shower popping up today. For your Friday, hazy once again. We'll see highs around 90. There may be a few showers and storms developing later in the day as well. For The Fan, I'm 10 Weather Impact Meteorologist Justin Gertz.
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15: The Fan. Like trying to snap a picture of Bigfoot. Nobody has ever witnessed Maddie eating a carb. This is Rothman and Ice.
0: The off-season of drama for the Columbus Blue Jackets. Weren't sure whether Zach was going to be here. They were trying to apparently pin him down to a long-term thought process 2 years out. Kirill Marchenko was not, quote, all in, but he's an RFA, so they have a lot of power over him and control. But it somehow at least came back to center, like it just came back to the level when Don Waddell, and I hate to use this word, rescue it, because I don't think it ever. The weirdest part of all of this, and I'll say it again, the question that's never really been answered, and it may never, is if he didn't request a trade and you want to keep him, why did you shop him? And it wasn't asked at the press conference. It wasn't asked about what motivated you to get a deal with Dallas. Did you get the deal with Dallas? You presented it to him. Then he said, I don't want to go. I never told you to trade me to Dallas.
21: Right.
0: And remember, he's got a no movement clause. So he'd have to okay everything. The only thing I can come to is that Zach's value is at the peak of his powers, as it should be. And the Don was sitting there with this golden chip, and he wanted to see what it was worth. Because if Zach can't tell you today, and I've said this and I'll say it again because I feel strongly about it, just because he couldn't tell you yes didn't mean it was a no. Now, Don's got to continue to be the GM, and I respect that. I can't ask him to stop being a GM. But 2 years out, no one really, truly should have to decide that. You wouldn't know how you feel 2 years from now. I wouldn't. He wouldn't. People listening probably won't. Things change. Situations change. I thought Zach had earned the right that he deserved to see what this team was like this year. Mm-hmm. What improvements could be made. Would they end the playoff drought? How he would feel a year from now with that team going into his last year. And then you can have a meeting with him and say, all right, we're a year.

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1: And you didn't want him to be gone.
2: Yeah.
1: Why did you shop him? Because that went public, mm-hmm. and when Zach presumably vetoed it, they made their best player the villain. And he had to eat it publicly, which I thought was a shame. And because fans turned on him, and it was like, wait a minute, you want to be gone and you're vetoing the place? Like, it made him look so bad. But it all came back to, he's here, wants to see what happens,
2: yeah.
1: and he's entitled to see that. And now the 26th Columbus Blue Jackets schedule and season is going to drop puck on Thursday, October 1st.
2: Against Buffalo, huh?
1: Against Columbus East, or as I'm going to call Buffalumbus.
2: Real quick.
1: With Yarmo and JD and the rest.
2: Before we unpack a little bit more of the schedule, because I love what you were saying there. I think they're also fortunate, because you talked about how Z got turned into a bit of a villain in the minds of some throughout that period of time.
1: Decent amount.
2: Yeah. I think they're very fortunate that Z's wired the way that he is. Because if you have a guy that isn't, you know, Z's a very cool, calm, and collected type of guy to me. Seems that way, right? Goes out there on the ice, does his thing, doesn't have much to say. Great dude, we all know that. But if you were dealing with a personality that was a little bit more outspoken, a little bit more edgy, let me ask you this. How do you think Elvis would have handled a situation like this? Those are the type of players that can make a situation like this much worse. So I think they're fortunate that Z is a really good dude that doesn't like all this probably negative stuff swirling around him, and he really has a love and a nice amount of affection for the fan base and the team that he could push some of those emotions to the side, lock back in on what he wants to accomplish here. So I think they caught a bit of a break there.
1: I agree. And it was just, to me, it was sad that it went sideways. I'm glad that it's back to the middle. I've always said, you heard me say it a million times during that time, that this is a conversation that really should happen a year from now. It didn't need to happen now, but I see where the league is going, and that Don wanted to try to maybe get ahead of it. But if there's nothing really definitive about it, then I guess the only thing that he took a leap of faith, that if he could go get a deal with Dallas and present that to Zach and then see how, now if none of this gets out, it's okay. Like, if none of it ever gets out, but we live in a wild world, man, where players talk, other teams talk, agents talk, and media people are very tied into some of these people, and then it gets out, and then it's very hard to have those negotiations in public with a fan base that's been so loyal, that buys the tickets, buys the gear, touts the team,
2: yeah, they're awesome.
1: And all that, yeah. and show up. That it's hard for them to stomach that, what was going on. And like I said, your best player was becoming the villain in your own public eye, and it was rough. So now we're back. Mm-hmm. 84 games. They've added two. The two additional games are against the Metro. So they'll face their division rivals 28 times. So they'll play four games each, I mean, twice at Nationwide and then against Carolina, the Devils, the Islanders, the Rangers, the Flyers, the Penguins, and the Caps. And, you know, looking over the schedule, so we'll have the All-Star game, which I know now. Actually, you know what? It's a high-scoring game. It's fun. The NHL All-Star game.
2: You like
1: game,
2: the hockey?
1: The All-Star skills okay. is good. Like, of all of them, you know, I remember when you said that yesterday, and it didn't hit me right away because you're like, yeah, they can all go away. And I was with you. I kind of co-signed it. Now, like, I actually like NHL All-Star okay. Weekend.
2: You know what's jumping out to me is right out of the gate, you mentioned Buffalo game one at home on Thursday, October 1st. They're Nationwide a lot right out of the gate. It looks like their first five of their one, two, mm-hmm. three, four, five, six, five of their first six games are at Nationwide. The only one that isn't is a road trip on October 10th, Saturday at St. Louis. So, you know. That's all. I like that. Having an opportunity to be at home in your comfort zone to start the season for a decent amount of time. I think that's a nice little break for them.
1: They've been good at home. It's tough. It's tough out of the gate, but the NHL is tough in general. You're never going to go through this like an NFL schedule. There's 84 games. You're never going to be able. Maddie, we're not playing the win-loss game with 84 games.
2: Oh, I think next year. But,

0: we do is we do the win-loss games for the Reds and the Guardians.
1: Okay.
0: All in
1: that
0: one
1: segment.
0: Sounds
1: like an awesome show. But yeah, they're playing Buffalumbus right out of the gate. And then Utah, a very scrappy young team, fast. Vegas had a tough time with them. The Penguins should pose a threat here. And then
0: Florida.
1: The Panthers will be back. Rangers should be back a little bit at Minnesota. Like, all right, I'm doing it. That's not good. I'm doing it.
0: You're not doing
1: win-loss,
0: though.
1: Stop doing it.
0: You're just what's jumping
1: right,
0: out to
1: here
0: me?
1: Here are the highlights.
0: Goalie Bob.
1: So goalie Bob's mid-October and mid-November.
0: Yep, October 20th.
1: Oh, no, wait. What am I talking about? No. I got that wrong. October 20th.
0: Yeah, Tuesday, October 20th, you'll get Toronto. And then that weekend, you'll get Vegas coming to town. So that's a fun little week.
1: Yeah, it would have been more fun.
0: Yeah, of course. I know what you mean.
1: Would have been a lot more fun.
0: Oh, Torts was back.
1: Vegas didn't, quote, stick to the plan. But yeah, Eichel and Marner and the team that made the finals, absolutely.
0: It'd be a fun one.
1: And, I mean, look at Colorado, November 3rd. Cannon and McCarr.
0: TLC, what AR is really doing right now is mapping out like which games I want to go to where I sit down by the glass, up in the suite, looking down at people. I think that's what he's figuring out.
1: Catching some t-shirts.
0: Just elbowing kids out of the way.
1: There were no kids in the suite. They serve alcohol. All right, so I agree. I'm glad you pointed out the out of the gate with the home game. So 1, 2, 3. Five of the first six out of the gate at home. I was looking to see, we have a New Year's Eve game, afternoon game against the Caps. What else do we have? That's a big one. So that'll be a nice afternoon New Year's Eve.
2: Win or lose.
1: Going into the, not doing this. They're winning that game. Washington's kind of middle of the road. That's fine.
0: Ovi's back
1: around. Yeah, he's still around. Yeah. They convinced him to stick
2: around. 2 points there. 2 points on opening night.
1: Brought in Tuck. They got your boy Kyrou from St. Louis. So
2: Jordan Kyrou, he's on
1: that's
2: the,
1: right. Yeah, I think he's on the Caps.
2: Kyrou, as they call him in St. Louis.
1: All right, well.
0: There we go.
1: 26 seasons. We're getting ready to start the 26.
0: Plan your trips and weekends accordingly.
1: We'll come back in 2 minutes. We have our friend Joe DeLeon coming up. College football, NFL draft. Let's see if he's on the Julian Sain mock draft train or not. Rothman and Ice.
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10: Matty promises he'll continue to do the show even if he wins the lottery. If only we believed him. You're listening to Rothman and Ice.
1: Want that to happen so badly.
0: I'm not leaving you, man.
1: In many ways.
0: Like I said, I may
1: if
0: not be here physically.
1: If you win the lottery and you come back, I'm leaving you. How's that?
0: That's fair.
1: And that you can print.
0: Here's where I'm at. I won't be in studio, but you'll still get me Monday, Wednesday, Friday.
1: I've thought about this on the days. I think you got them wrong. Let me think about that.
0: All right, we'll talk about it
1: later. Yeah, because we got Joe DeLeon, our friend from A to Z Sports, coming up. Joe, you win the lottery. Are you working the exact same shift, same passion, same everything? Life stays exactly the same for Joe DeLeon if he wins the lottery.
11: That's a great question. I don't think I'd completely just disappear and go off the map. I think I would keep doing Rafino and Joe show and just do that. You got to do something. You got to find something to keep yourself busy. You're going to get bored eventually. You can only play so much golf. You can only go to, on so many vacations. I think I'd keep working. Or it's a dream job. You have to talk football.
1: Mm-hmm. All right. Listen, it's two against one now. I was calling BS on my co-host, you guys may have it mapped out right. Be a part-time covering sports. Where are you on Julian Sain and NFL prospectus right now?
11: Yeah, I'm not in the same camp as others in terms of being really high on him for potentially being a top 10 pick. I think that it probably would be best for him to return after this upcoming season to finish out his career. My apprehension with him as a prospect is that he's undersized, he's smaller. When you're smaller and you're leaner framed, you need to make up for it for other traits. So the easiest physical comparison that we can look at is Bryce Young. Bryce Young was really, really creative and shifty in the pocket. He was really, really quick-footed. Julian Sain doesn't have that same escapability. He doesn't have that same elusiveness. He's just not the same type of athlete. Now, I think that he's far more accurate. I think he's far more cerebral. I think he gets the ball out a lot quicker. But those limitations at times we saw hurt him against teams that were sending relentless pressure. Against Miami, against Indiana, he was not able to get away from those opposing pass rushes because he just does not have that same level of athleticism of a Bryce Young. So I do see a world where he could be a successful starter in the NFL. I'm just not in the camp that I would put him in the top 10 picks for the upcoming draft.
0: So let's stay with the upcoming draft and get your thoughts, Joe, on the wide receiver position and maybe your top three guys right now. I know we got a few months before we kick off with football, but I'm going to assume Jeremiah is one of them. So when you look at the top wide receiver prospects for the 27th cycle, who are two more guys that are at the top of your list?
11: If anyone comes on here and says that Jeremiah Smith's not their number one wide receiver, if I ever said that, I'd give you permission to hang up on me because it would be an absurd take because he's that good. I know that a lot of people get annoyed with the word generational and they think that it's overused. He's the one dude that you're allowed to say generational for because he's been built like a fifth-year pro since he was a true freshman, and he plays like one. He moves at a ridiculous level. But my next two guys, I've got Charlie Becker, the Indiana wide receiver, at two, and then I've got Cam Coleman, very similar grade, almost identical grade, the Texas wide receiver right behind him. Coleman and Becker are kind of similar in the regard where they're ball winners. They're guys that are going to go up and win in contested situations. They've got really reliable, consistent hands. In critical moments, you know that you can count on them to make a ridiculous catch. They're really smooth movers athletically, despite being bigger frame players. It's really hard to come by. There's a reason why these types of guys are coveted. It's really hard to come by these days with a true X receiver that can move at an elite level athletically. A lot of times when we look at these prospects, there's some sort of physical limitation. There maybe the long speed's not as good. Maybe the change of direction isn't as good. But I think both these dudes are going to test really, really well. Becker reportedly from some early NFL grades and from NFS is projected to run maybe in the low 4.4s, 4.3s. He's that fast. It's hard to separate the two, but I have a slight edge for Becker because I feel like that there were those couple critical moments with Becker in championship situations, very important situations where he came down with huge catches. And that stuff translates to the NFL. I think Coleman could pass him though because he's going to be in a bigger spotlight. He's going to actually be on a team where they're going to get him the ball and they're going to actually up his production, unlike what he was doing at Auburn.
1: How shocked were you that Dante Moore decided to stick around?
11: I was a bit shocked, but I understood it because he's in a position and he's making enough money that he didn't need to rush getting to the NFL. I think that the clear circumstance for him of possibly landing with a team like the Jets. Sadly, the Jets have just been a really bad franchise, and they're in the process of rebuilding their foundation. Not wanting to jump to a team that's really ready to take him on, having the ability to take on one more year to wait for the better opportunity, I think was in his best interest. But I was shocked because, like, outside of that, of maybe not wanting to play in New York, and it's been good for New York that they had their picks last year where they're improving their roster, that they could be a better destination for them in this upcoming year. It's shocking in the regard that the 2027 draft has way more quarterbacks than the 2026 draft. And there's a theoretical possibility that even if he plays really well and he improves upon some of the stuff that he struggled with a year ago, where just, you know, mistakes and issues and critical moments against some of their biggest opponents, there's a possibility that he could fall to the back end of the top 10. I don't think it's going to happen, but the only reason why that comes to fruition is if some of these traitsy guys like Lenore Sellers ends up having a big year, maybe Jaden Maeva, maybe Darian Mensa, CJ Carr. There's just so many options in this draft class of quarterback that could pass them by during the pre-draft process because teams fall in love with the traits.
0: Let's talk about the running back spot, because we've had, what, back-to-back drafts here where running backs get drafted pretty high. And so when you look at the position around college football, is there a couple running backs or a running back in your mind that will be worthy of a first-round pick this season?
11: I actually wouldn't be shocked if we don't have a first-round running back this year. I don't think it would be surprising because there's just no, you know, there's no Jeremiah Love type of a dude. There's no Ashton Jeanty type of a dude. We didn't know about Ashton Jeanty a couple of years ago. I guess, like, nationally, those who had done summer scouting knew about him, but even those that were high on him weren't expecting him to be this top five, crazy top five pick, as highly drafted as he was. But there's a lot of really good players, and I think day two, we're going to see a ridiculous run of running backs go in the second and third round. Kwon Lacy is probably going to lead the discussion. Jaden Ball from Florida is also going to be in the mix there. Ahmad Hardy, assuming he's back and healthy from the serious situation that he went through this offseason, I think is going to be in that conversation as well. We could just keep going down the list. I feel like that there's a lot of opportunities for some unexpected big names to pop up with so many good running backs in college football this upcoming season.
1: You know, we're trying to decide as far as the quarterbacks go, because when I first asked you about Julian Sain, I thought actually it was going to be the opposite. You were going to say, I'm not one of the people that have been leaving him out of the first round, because there have been people that are doing that. Now, I've seen some mocks where he's, you know, the third quarterback taken. It's Arch, Dante, it's Julian, and then we've got a couple others, whether it's Mensa or CJ Carr. But when you think about Julian Sain, do you feel like it's leaning more towards he would be a lock top half of the first round guy, or that it would be leaning towards he really has to prove it this year if he wants to be?
11: I think it leans more toward he has to prove it this year. I think that the conversation around Sain is kind of separated, where he's a really good college quarterback. He was really productive. He was really consistent. He was a Heisman finalist because he was so accurate. He's getting the block, book, all of those things. He checks every box you look for an elite college quarterback. But, like, from the NFL perspective, I think that he does have a lot to prove. And it aligns with the talking points that I brought up with Sain earlier, where he needs to prove that he can make up for some of those physical limitations. At the end of the day, yes, there are quarterbacks that have succeeded that aren't as toolsy. And we see plenty of instances where, like, an Anthony Richardson completely busts and just doesn't work. But time and time again, the NFL has proven during the pre-draft process, forget what has worked in the NFL, during the pre-draft process, teams have leaned towards quarterbacks that have the big arm, the big frame, the big build, the explosiveness, the athleticism. They're going to get excited about the Dante Moores. They're going to get excited about the Arch Mannings, the Lenore Sellers of the class, the CJ Carrs of the classes. Sain, I think, would need to show improved composure in the pocket under pressure when teams are sending heat, because not only did he struggle to escape that heat because he's not as athletically talented as some of these other guys, he also kind of crumpled and took those sacks, made mistakes. I think that if he at least shows really, really good composure in those circumstances, that could help his stake of being a first rounder. But at the end of the day, when you're not a lock to be a top five guy and he's got extra eligibility, why not return to school? Why not take advantage of the opportunity to continue to, you know, make money as a starter at one of the biggest brands in the sport, unless theoretically Ohio State wanted to get, like, KB and St. Clair on the field sooner, who fits that mold of super traitsy, ridiculous athlete quarterback.
1: Yeah, good call on that. It's all changed now. You don't have to just jump for the cash. It's here. All right. Great job, Joe. Good to have you, man. Continued working until you win the lottery.
11: Thanks, guys. Have a good one.
1: See you, bud. A to Z Sports on the Bryant Heating and Cooling Systems Fangus Hotline. Here's where I think it would be better. You win the lottery, you want to work those 3 days, do Tuesday, Wednesday, Thursday. Actually take Monday and Fridays off.
0: Like if you're only going to
1: work 3 days a week, don't do Monday, Wednesday, Friday. I would just do Tuesday, Wednesday, Thursday. Have an incredible four-day weekend every weekend of your life.
0: Not bad, but I still would want to get my takes
1: football
0: off on
1: Friday,
0: the
1: thing,
0: all that stuff. Like, I want to stay loyal to that. I got plenty of time to travel and do whatever I want. Well, I need to be here for Reaction Monday and football Friday.
2: In fact, I think what you should do, like, forget Monday, Wednesday, Friday. I think you should stay as attached to the weekend as possible. So I think you should do Monday, Tuesday, Friday.
0: Ooh. Monday, Tuesday.
2: Tuesday, you can do the hot takes about Monday Night Football.
0: Mm-hmm.
2: Friday, you can do the hot takes about Thursday Night Football.
0: You may be
2: stay as attached to the weekend as possible.
1: I don't know.
0: Wednesday, Thursday out.
2: Okay. Yeah, be like, okay. I don't know what you're going to talk about on Wednesday. We've already expired this the past 2 days.
0: Not bad. It's not a bad idea.
1: It's not bad. I don't know.
0: I like it. I wouldn't sign it.
1: Don't sign the paper yet. All right. The list of all lists. Mr. Subjective. It's coming next. Rothman and Ice and the Fan.
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1: So we just mapped out our post-lottery work schedules.
0: I'm tweaking mine just a bit, TLC. So I'm going to remain working 3 days a week, not sure which days yet. But the tweak is, I will work from when training camp starts in the NFL until the end of the first round of the NFL draft. So I would come back for the show after the first round. And that would be my last show until training camp starts. So that would be my lottery schedule if I were to win it.
2: Okay, so you would be off late April to late July.
1: 3 months?
0: Yeah. I'd be good with that. I'd be good with that.
1: 9 on, 3 off.
0: Yeah. 3 days a week.
2: All right, I mean, that's when we all use our PTO anyway.
1: I would do... I like when the games are on.
0: Okay.
1: So I would do September... through the first week of the Masters.
0: Okay.
1: That way I get the Super Bowl, I get college football, I get March Madness.
2: Mm-hmm. But you would be off during the Memorial.
0: Mm.
2: And I know that stings.
1: Yeah, and I'd be off actually during the Stanley Cup Finals as well.
2: And you're not allowed to call in during the Floor is Yours.
1: I'll find something to do. I've got some money. Why would you guys react? We just talked about winning the lottery. That's what this whole conversation is based on. And that was your reaction?
0: You just walked into a drop of all drops right there.
1: Guys, you guys suck.
0: And another drop right there.
1: I'm not doing this list now.
2: No, I tease it to multiple people.
1: You realize the context of the conversation. You said I
2: got to be honest. I just didn't hear it that way in real time. I get it now, but like in the moment, I just didn't hear it that way.
0: I got a lot of money, and you guys fucking radio.
1: All right,
0: we love you too, AR.
1: That was wrong.
2: I get it now.
1: I love you too.
0: Okay. Right. Well, the time has come, my friend.
1: You guys,
0: it's time to get down to it.
1: All right, this isn't a sports movie thing. This is just all time kind of favorites. I have a sports movie list as well.
0: Mm-hmm.
1: I didn't write that one down, but
0: I'm so excited for this.
2: I'm putting music underneath this.
0: Yeah, let's make this as big as music? We can.
1: The Masters music?
2: Sure.
1: I think we need a movie theme of some kind.
0: Okay. Okay.
1: I think we needed.
0: What do you got over there, DJ TLC? Got any movie themes?
1: You have to find something in.
0: This works for you?
1: Rudy's not going to be in it.
2: Holy.
1: I'm just saying, Rudy's not going
2: to
1: make it.
2: Back to the Masters then.
1: There's got to be something with Rocky. There's got to be something. It doesn't have to be the training song or any of that. I don't think this works. I'm not getting a lot of motivation from this. You want to do this to the Masters music?
0: However you're comfortable. If you're not comfortable with this, we will find something else for you, my guy. Oh. What do you need? You want Rocky?
2: No, wait, I had the wrong one.
0: Still the Masters.
1: That's a little better.
0: Let's go, AR. Get fired up. Lock in.
1: All right. This isn't in any particular order. Okay. I didn't rank them. 1 through 10.
0: Okay.
2: Okay, that's good enough. Okay, you gave us
0: that's
2: 10.
0: That's fine.
1: And then I have 10 that are honorable.
12: Let's go.
0: You got an honorable mention list. 10 more. All right. So
1: 1, 2, 3, so these, 4, 5, 6, 7.
0: Like you said, not ranked.
1: Actually, I lied.
0: Got more. Got a lot more.
1: Left one out. All right. Let's start with the music.
0: Okay.
1: Rocky is by far in the top 10. It should be in everybody's top 10. There's nothing about the story that I don't like. It's awesome. The era, the fights, the whole deal. It's about, honestly, going the distance. It wasn't about winning.
0: Yeah.
1: It was incredible how, I'm not going to do the whole movie, but Rocky's in there.
0: Okay.
1: Next would be Jaws.
0: Okay.
1: So Jaws, from beginning to end, for me, the appreciation of sharks in general was born. And, you know, miracle of evolution, all this machine does is swim and eat and make little sharks. It's incredible. And that's all. It's incredible. So Jaws is on there. Rocky and Jaws.
0: Coming up next, Pootie Tang?
1: No.
0: Where you? He has no idea who Pootie Tang is. Never heard of the heavy TLC.
2: Heard of it, yes. Don't
0: pull out the belt.
1: Remember, these aren't ranked.
0: Okay.
1: The Sting. So that's Newman, Redford, the era, the twist in the story, the score. It's the best. 4.
0: Mm-hmm.
1: The Shawshank Redemption. The narration.
0: Here for it.
1: The story, the location, all of it. 5. Goodfellas. Mm-hmm. Incredible. The Making of a Gangster. The Pesci character, the whole deal. 6. Fargo. Not real, but sold as real. The accents, the location. Okay. Oh, geez, you betcha. You're darn tootin'. I'm cooperating here. Where am I at? Is that 5?
0: I got 1, 2, 3, 4, 5, 6. 1, 2, 3, 4, 5. I've got 6 on my list.
1: 6. Saving Private Ryan.
0: So we're up to 7 now.
1: Probably the best, one of the best close to last lines of any movie. Earn this. This is getting very difficult at this point. The first sports movie makes its appearance. Well, second. The original The Bad News Bears.
0: Okay.
1: No kids made playing that bad look that real. Walter Matthau, politically incorrect, the whole deal. The original Bad News Bears.
0: Two more.
1: So I've got about 12 on the list. But I'm going to go with Smokey and the Bandit.
0: Okay.
1: Black Trans Am, What's Your Pleasure? Jackie Gleason, The Chase of All Chases. Just an awesome movie. And I've kind of gone back and forth with 10, but I've got so many others. I'm going to read you all of them, and only one can make it, right?
0: One more spot. We got one more spot in your top 10, sir.
1: All right. We'll trail that over.
0: Let's go.
1: We'll recap, and I'll give you, we have 11 to make one. Is that all I have left? You'll hear him next. Rothman and Ice and the Fan.
10: A lot of hosts have been on our airways in the past 30 years. Some good, some bad, some really bad. Anyway, sorry for that. The Fan.
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32: Good afternoon, I'm Tyler Danberg. The schedule's out for the NHL's 84-game regular season. The Blue Jackets will start at home against the Sabres October 1st. CBJ will play 13 back-to-backs, and its longest homestand is 5 games from February 20th through March 3rd. Baseball, per reports, Reds pitcher Chase Burns has agreed to a 7-year, $105 million extension. The deal buys out his 2 free agent years, has no club options, and runs through 2033. NBA, ESPN reported the league will not punish Miami's Bam Adebayo for striking former teammate Tyler Hero in Las Vegas last Friday. And in golf, Jackson Super shot a 5-under-65 to lead round one of the Open Championship. 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At 2:30, Pro Football Hall of Fame quarterback Dan Fouts joins Rothman and Ice for Gold Jacket Thursday right here on The Fan, Ohio's sports destination.
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1: Final hour of the program, Gold Jacket Thursday, Dan Fouts, legendary quarterback, 230. Jackets schedule announced, 26th season, opening against Buffalumbus. And that will be October 1st, 7 p.m. drop.
10: Some people Yarmo
1: and JD.
10: Is that a new team in the league?
1: That's right. Columbus East. And so, yeah, 84 games. The Boone Jenner tribute video game will be New Year's Eve afternoon.
10: Okay.
1: Against the Caps.
10: Some good vibes in the air when Boone comes back for him.
1: They'll have a tough Western Canada swing. But they start with, what we say, 5 of 6 at home to start the year.
10: Yes, sir.
1: And, of course, as we go through this, we'll get you an over-under on points because I love to do that with Don when we see him. Remember that time at the training camp? So what do you think of your projection? I haven't seen it yet. Well, why don't you just tell me what it is? I will tell you. The NHL thinks you're a... What did I tell him?
10: It was 86 and a half?
1: 84 and a
10: 84
1: half.
10: 84 and a half? Okay.
1: Las Vegas thinks you're an 84 and a half point hockey team. He got a little gleam in his eye. And it turned out that he was right. They were 92 and out. So they did crush that over. And we all know how it ended. So a lot of motivation, a lot of interest. Yep. And see if the goalie situation keeps sending and see if all this can get tied together and make a run and end the drought.
10: Very very intrigued by AR what Ken Johnson's going to be now. Because this was supposed to be a dude, right? As we all know, with how highly he was regarded coming out of college, how highly they drafted him. And so my hope is that he can figure this thing out because that's what they need. They need obviously a few more other things, but when you take a guy that high, you have dreams of him being obviously a star when he's that high, but if you don't get that, you want a guy that you know is going to be consistent with who he is as a player, and I think Ken's still figuring that out. So that's just one of a few things that I'm very intrigued by going into the next season is what we get from Ken Johnson.
1: Still believe in him.
10: Yeah.
1: They believe in him. They almost look at him like a little bit like a prospect. Young player, scored a lot of goals the year before, not as many the last year. You got to stick with him. And whether he can drive to the net and, you know, sitting, they went through the spot where do you sit him a little bit? Is that good for his development? And you hope that he's had a lot of different experiences that can lead to the bounce back that you're talking about because we think it's in there from a skill standpoint.
10: No doubt.
1: The other story today, if there is a story, it's kind of a non-story, is that LeBron is keeping everyone guessing at Fanatics Fest. By the way, where is Fanatics Fest?
10: Philly or New York? Is it one of the two? That's my guess. I will look that up.
1: I
13: was going to guess Philly, but I think New York is also a good guess.
1: Why don't you get the show there,
10: man,
1: Maddie?
10: I don't know. I mean, at the
13: that's going to rival Radio Row for the guests we could get.
10: Incredible. It looks like it's in Manhattan. So it's in New York City at the Javits Center. So whatever. They're in New York City. But yeah, he's on stage as we speak with Tyrese Halliburton doing his Mind of the Game or Mind for the Game podcast. So people there, it's pretty cool. You see a live podcast with LeBron. But I feel like it's happening in the next couple of weeks. At least I'm hoping that it happens in the next couple of weeks. That way we can just figure it out. And it'd be great for us if it's Cleveland. And according to the Vegas odds, they're looking at Cleveland as the favorite right now. Not like the runaway favorite, but they are the favorite on the board. And so I think that's what's going to happen.
13: So all the LeBron fans who hate Aaron Rodgers better be consistent about, oh my gosh, dragging it out throughout the entire offseason. What a drama queen.
10: I don't think we're getting an entire offseason, though, for Bron.
13: Okay.
10: I think it's done in the next couple of weeks. Some people think he's trying to wait till the end of the World Cup. That way it can all be about him. So we'll see.
1: That sounds appropriate. He's got to be a little careful a little bit if it's not Cleveland. And I'm not saying this because it's his fault. What I'm saying is we've gone through this before. boys and girls. Like, he's got to be careful. I'm not saying about don't announce it that way again. I'm just saying there are a lot of people that do believe that you are coming back to Cleveland. He has to know that. There's also odds out that they are the favorite.
10: Mm-hmm.
1: So the longer he drags this out, the tougher emotionally it's going to be on his home city fans.
10: Maybe, yeah.
1: And so I'm not saying he doesn't deserve to pick where he wants to. He can.
10: Yeah.
1: It's just what I'm saying is if it's not Cleveland, it would benefit him to do this sooner than later and not drag it out.
10: It wouldn't surprise me if there's some big production that's being cooked up to behind the scenes, like if they're going to roll out like a commercial or something like this, like working with Nike or whoever it may be. We've all seen over the last couple of weeks all the people doing the recruiting publicly, and there's the reports of players from, you know, the Sixers and the Nuggets and the Timberwolves and the Cavs sending him voice memos on his phone. Like, hey, this is why you need to come here. I saw a video of Rick Ross today sending him a recruiting video for Miami. So he's got a lot to work through because he's got a lot of teams that are really good teams that are trying to acquire his services. And so,
1: what about Chris Cross? Will he call him
13: Christopher Cross?
1: Well, Christopher Cross and Chris Cross
13: are two different things.
1: One will make you jump and the other one will sail away. All right. So that's an interesting thing. My belief is that he will bookend his career.
10: Yeah, I think that's where we're headed, man.
1: That it's not like the Cavs are nothing. Yep. They're not a direct team, so it's not like he'd be just doing it for ceremonial purposes. Yeah. It checks a number of boxes for him. If the L.A. thing was such an appeal, now we talked about the old school guys getting together and all that and staying in California and all that, but it feels to me that the favorite is going to win.
10: Yeah.
1: But he knows the longer he drags this out, if he does pick Golden State or there's a wild card on the board, it won't feel as good.
10: I also think too, there's probably, you know, I mentioned there may be some big rollout production wise coming that I wouldn't be surprised that if Bron's looking at the Cleveland roster and part of the hesitation, I guess, when committing right now is some of the guys on the roster and talking to the, you know, Kobe Altmans of the world behind the scenes of what are we doing with this player, that player? Does he want to play with James Harden? Does he want to play with Jared Allen? I think some of that's being worked out too, because remember the whole situation happened with Wiggins, right? Bron, you and I remember that day. We were in the old studio. Bron rolls out the letter. He mentions a whole bunch of players. And I'm pretty sure there wasn't a mention of Andrew Wiggins. And we knew in that moment, Bron's telling us that he wants Andrew Wiggins to be moved. That happens, and here comes Kevin Love. So I wouldn't be surprised, too, AR, if that's part of the delay as well, is figuring out what roster moves Cleveland can make. That way he feels good about their championship chances.
1: So the smoke in Cleveland is not from, you think it may be LeBron and not this weather situation.
10: I don't think we're getting the decision today, the decision 2.0 today. I don't think we're
13: not that far away from Canada.
1: When I was gone, wasn't there a report from Bill Simmons that said it's done? Or was that a false report?
13: I don't know if it was a report.
1: He said I thought I read a quote where he said it's done. It's Cleveland.
13: I've heard the quote.
10: I didn't see that, but I wouldn't be surprised, AR. And he's tapped in. Bill is. He's definitely in the mix in the NBA streets. And so that would not surprise me if there's people that are, quote, really in the know that he's going back to Cleveland, because there's just too much smoke around it at this point.
1: Well, he's playing to the crowd, as he likes to do.
13: I heard the quote. And Bill Simmons' demeanor in that was kind of like, come on, it's done. You know it's done.
1: Oh, like, okay. It was that. Okay.
13: It definitely came off more as opinion than fact.
1: Opinion than, okay. All right. That's good context to know. All right. So back to the list.
10: One more spot.
1: The list. So
10: for the folks that don't know what the list is,
1: you guys wanted me to give my top 10.
10: It wasn't just us. It was the listeners.
1: The top 10 movies I love in my lifetime.
10: Yep. You want me to rip through them?
1: Rip through them.
10: All right, so here's where we're at so far for AR's top 10 movie list.
13: Yeah, number one, Love and Basketball.
10: Rocky.
13: And number two, he had Straight Outta Compton.
10: Friday was next. Boys in the Hood was
1: Rush
10: after
1: Hour
10: that.
1: 4. Fast Times from Ridgemont High.
10: All right, but
1: Back to School, Meatballs.
10: Here's the list so far.
1: Stripes, which, by the way, is in the honorable mention.
10: We're going to confuse some people.
1: Yeah, I'm sorry.
10: Rocky, Jaws, The Sting, Shawshank Redemption, Goodfellas, Fargo, Saving Private Ryan, the original Bad News Bears, and Smokey and the Bandit.
1: Yeah.
10: Okay.
1: That's the nine.
3: Excuse me, stewardess. Is there a movie on this flight?
1: How's it going, Eisenhower?
10: So we got one mo. Come on. Bring it home, AR.
1: 6 to 8 week training program. A real tough one. Which is perfect for me. I'm going to walk out of here a lean, mean, fighting machine. Mm. All right. So these are the 13 for one. Somebody's got to go. This is like Herb Brooks cutting somebody off the Olympic team.
10: This is like the Joker scene times 12.
1: By the way, The Dark Knight was definitely in consideration.
10: Such a good movie.
1: All right, so here they are.
10: Yep.
1: Scarface. Gladiator. Wall Street. First Blood. The Terminator. The Shining. Castaway. The Fugitive, An Officer and a Gentleman, Back to the Future, and believe it or not, Top Gun Maverick.
10: Okay. So.
1: Oh, and Jurassic Park, the original.
10: Okay. 1893.
1: Those are the 13 for one spot.
10: All right.
1: Right?
10: So bring it home.
1: So I believe I pare this down to two individuals. Scarface and Gladiator.
10: Okay.
1: Scarface, say hello to my little friend.
10: Classic.
1: Hard. It had it all. He was warned, but at the end, he had a heart for kids, and it did him in. Gladiator, perhaps my favorite quote of all time. Maximus Decimus Meridius, commander of the armies of the North.
10: Mm-hmm.
1: General of the Felix Legion, loyal servant to the true emperor, Marcus Aurelius, father to a murdered son, husband to a murdered wife. And I will have my vengeance in this life or the next. So it's going to be Scarface.
10: Okay. Okay. There it is,
1: folks. All the honorable mentions are going to try to make next year's team.
10: I think we had one movie mentioned that's post-2015.
1: Which one was that?
10: Top Gun Maverick.
1: Probably right.
10: Which is his own brand. But these are
1: all... You know what? You're right.
10: These are all bangers, though.
13: Wait, which was the next closest?
10: Probably...
13: are you sure 2015 or 1985?
1: Yeah, that's rough.
13: Shawshank's 94.
10: Probably.
13: Is there anything in between Shawshank and Maverick?
1: Well, Fargo would be 90s, right?
10: I don't know. You tell me.
1: I don't remember.
13: I gotta be honest. Never even heard of it.
10: These are all classics. Wait, what? AR.
13: What? What? I shouldn't have said that.
1: He said he'd never heard of the movie Fargo. We play the ins and outs. I create, you know,
13: a little bit
1: of the old in and out.
13: Oh.
10: I've seen the TV show season one. That was really good. Really
1: Fargo
10: good.
1: Fargo was 96. One. All right.
10: Oh, 96. Okay.
1: So there's the list. Right, now, at some point this summer, maybe a top 10 sports movie only list.
10: Okay. And Mr. 3000 better be
1: We had a couple in that top 10. All right. So roast my list. That's fine. We'll come back. We've got a star is sticking around, but is he still a star? Rothman and Ice and the Fan.
4: 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We know you love the Buckeyes. We know you love the Jackets. We know you're wearing a red shirt. I just freaked the hell out of someone. The Fan.
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21: We have hazy and humid conditions for today. That wildfire smoke in Canada still overhead today, giving us a milky sky. Highs reach the mid-90s with a feels like in the upper 90s. Very slight chance of a shower popping up today. For your Friday, hazy once again. We'll see highs around 90. There may be a few showers and storms developing later in the day as well. For The Fan, I'm 10 Weather Impact Meteorologist Justin Gertz.
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1: All right, Icy sticking around. Five-time Pro Bowler. Restructured his deal. He's going to make $6 million. I don't know what his incentives are. I don't know if they've even listed that. He's a 30-year-old running back. I think he should be happy. He's really valuable, and they're not going to trade him anymore. I thought they probably considered it. And I'm talking about Alvin Kamara.
10: Mm-hmm.
1: It's hard to know. He's a valuable piece to what they do still. I don't think this is a drastic overpay.
10: Feels good to me.
1: Feels about right.
10: You mentioned the $6 million.
1: They signed
10: Achan now. So that's something we got to get used to is
1: come on,
10: Travis Achan. He is no longer Etienne.
1: And it's pronounced exactly the way Devon pronounces his name?
10: He's going Achan. Yeah.
1: Devon Achan. Travis Achan.
10: Travis Achan. That's what he wants to be
1: not
10: known
1: Etienne.
10: By. No. When he signed with New Orleans,
1: Etienne.
10: Which is always weird to me, right? Like, guys go years and years of allowing media and everybody to call them by their wrong name.
1: Well, is that what he said, that everyone's been pronouncing it wrong? He hasn't corrected them, or he just decided?
10: No, we've all been saying it wrong, because everybody's just been saying ETN. And so I think he is a Louisiana guy, born in Louisiana,
1: so
10: I believe.
1: A little more of a Cajun thing?
10: So he's saying now it's A-Chan.
1: Well, what were they calling him at Clemson?
10: I'm pretty sure it was ETN.
1: Right. So at that point, when the SID goes up to him and says, hey, how do you pronounce your last name? It's interesting. Like, you wouldn't know if you didn't know.
10: Yeah.

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1: But those two running backs with Chris Olave, and if we're going to find out a lot about Tyler Shuck, I know the back end of the season was pretty good for him, but that can get a little weird with who's playing, who's not, all of those things. But the Saints might be on their way and trying to hunt down Carolina and Tampa and make that NFC South really interesting.
2: He's not a top 25 running back.
1: Kamara?
2: He's not.
1: Probably not anymore. So. Yeah, probably not anymore. Probably not a it's guy we're going to have on fantasy anymore. As like a, he's probably on your roster, but just as a backup, and it's going to be dicey with like
2: be the last pick.
1: Can I trust him like to play flex? Because you know the H-Han situation. Who's going to be the goal line back? Like that's going to be.
2: I don't think he's a fantasy running back.
1: Yeah, it's going to be tough to figure out.
2: Unless you're a guy that goes heavy wide receiver, you draft your starting running backs, and then on your bench you didn't go heavy running back, and then you need somebody there, but. Because then you're playing a guy that maybe the other guy gets injured and he's the guy, but he's not a workhorse, like you said. So there's just so many guys in these tandems you would think about before him, which is odd. And that's why I come back to my thought of $6 million plus incentives is actually pretty strong.
1: Mm-hmm. Looks like it's got a chance to get up to $8 million. So that is a nice little deal for him. Yeah, in the running back world, he's pretty low. You know, running back I'm interested in this season when we talk fantasy is – I was an Omarion Hampton guy coming out of college, out of North Carolina. One of my favorite signings of the entire offseason has been Mike McDaniel now being the offensive coordinator out there for the Chargers. I know Omarion Hampton got dinged up a little bit and had to come back, and who knows how healthy he was after the injury, but I'm in on Omarion Hampton's upside this year in fantasy. You in on it?
2: Yeah, it's solid.
1: Okay.
2: Yeah. He's a three-down talent.
1: Mm-hmm. How do you feel about Jeremiah Love right now? In fantasy, I am scared because of Tyler Allgeier and James Conner still being on the roster. I think he's going to get drafted fairly high.
2: He'll be a top 20 pick.
1: I'm not going to do that.
2: Yeah,
1: I just think the at-bats in year one at least may not be as much as we're hoping for because they pay Tyler Allgeier.
2: Forget about even a veteran in the backfield that competes with him. The offensive line is not great.
1: Fair.
2: It's not great.
1: It's fair.
2: It's fair. It's dynasty. People are drafting him, but not redraft. No.
1: If the Cardinals had a quarterback we respected, they'd have a chance to pop off on offense.
2: You start running a respectable business. I won't have to come in here and hassle you no more.
1: We brought up Marvin earlier, and that's you talk about a guy under pressure this year. He is. He's got to be high up on that list, right? Like just based off of the hype. And how things have started for him, this has to be a banger of a season for Marvin Harrison.
2: He was supposed to be Jamar Chase.
1: Yes.
2: He was.
1: Supposed to be
2: you cannot deny
1: That's what he was supposed
2: to be. And that is no longer the case right now. He's got to earn it back again. There's risk. He's certainly draftable and will be drafted, but I am totally in agreement with you on this is a prove it season like no other for him.
1: Yes, it is.
2: Now, it's sad because I don't know what quarterback he'll be attached to and how that'll work. I mean, you need that.
1: And it's tough for him, right? You enter an offense where I don't know if the offense as a whole is funneled through Trey McBride, but it certainly feels that way. And so you're not getting a bunch of targets the way some other receivers can step in there. Like the situation for Carnell Tate, right? Like he's going to stumble into 110, 120 targets, in my opinion, like right away. Marvin's had to fight a little bit of the Trey McBride experience. And then Michael Wilson starts to pop off last year too. And so,
2: Mike LaFleur running the show.
1: Yep.
2: I think he's one of those guys that you'd like to have him on your bench. You'd like to see if he can be a flex or a starter.
1: Mm-hmm.
2: If you go back, I'm looking at his stats. So weeks 1 to 13, he was top 30 in fantasy points per game. He's wide receiver 27. But that's low for a guy like that people thought would be top 10.
1: Yeah.
2: And then in his last five, let's call it healthy games, he was 13 or 12.8.

0: 8 points per game. So that's low-end fantasy wide receiver one numbers. It just is.
1: Yeah, no, I agree.
0: And then the injuries and all that.
1: Right,
0: so.
1: Right. You get drafted fourth overall, and things can happen so quickly. And what I mean by that is things can turn bad in a quick way for anybody, right? You go into a franchise, the Kyler situation's a mess. The quarterback situation is okay, right? When Jacoby Brissett did some decent things. But it all has to come together. You got to do your part. The team's got to do their part. And for him, unfortunately, right now, both parties haven't been able to figure it out and come together on Sundays and present the best Marvin Harrison Jr. that we got to see here in Columbus. Still waiting.
0: No doubt. All right. Maddie likes when the clock is ticking. Technically, I guess, when it comes to Canton, it's 21 days, 5 hours, 32 minutes, and some seconds until football is back, NFL football. But Dan Fouts will be back. He's the class of 93 and will be back with us in 2 minutes. Roth.
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0: All right, it is a Gold Jacket Thursday. And I got to tell you, when I was growing up, he was the trigger man of one of the best offenses I've ever seen, and certainly pro football history has ever seen. In fact, if you go back from 79 to 82, this guy was bar none the most prolific passer in the NFL. No other quarterback came close to his production. The 16,000 through the air, the 100-plus touchdowns, and more importantly, no other QB had more wins. He was inducted into the Pro Football Hall of Fame in 93. We welcome back Dan Fouts. Have you thawed out officially from the Freezer Bowl in Cincinnati in 81? I think it's 40-plus years. You have to be thawed out at this point, correct? Or are your fingers still numb?
11: Well, the fingers are okay until the weather gets down below zero. So keep me out of the Arctic, I'll be okay.
0: I talked about that offense, that you were the trigger man, that you led. Give me your best recollection of how unstoppable you guys felt at that time and that offense and the evolution of it.
11: Well, it was Don Coryell's Air Coryell offense, and he obviously, being a Hall of Famer, deserves a lot of credit for really changing the game and changing coaches' minds as to the importance of scoring and scoring quickly and putting pressure on defenses, and giving us as players a tremendous amount of confidence in the system that he had. And it required intelligent players, and we had them, and we had also some great athletes. So it was a perfect combination, especially for me, that he had such faith in my abilities and the way that we were going to play, we were going to be aggressive, and we were going to go after defenses and dictate to them exactly how the game was going to be played.
1: Dan, I want to ask you about your time around Johnny Unitas. I mean, you're a legendary name yourself as a Hall of Famer, but Johnny Unitas, as you know, is a very recognizable name for a lot of football fans. Take us inside of that time around him and maybe some things you learned from him playing the most important position.
11: Well, Johnny Unitas, in my mind, is the greatest that ever played. He would be a superstar in the game today. In fact, he might set some records that nobody would ever touch because of his abilities, his leadership, and his passion for the game. I spent my rookie year with Johnny U. For some reason, he took me under his wing and gave me a few tips that really helped me throughout my career, most of them having to do with how to read defenses, and read defenses before the ball is snapped, being able to predict what a defense is going to be in, and as far as, you know, your film study is concerned. But again, the more important than all the football stuff is just the fact that he was nice to this 22-year-old rookie, and I bought him a beer or two to keep that going. But our relationship was very strong.
0: You know, I go back, and your time in Oregon obviously was so great. But, I mean, you probably weren't considered a can't-miss guy for the NFL. What do you think you're most proud of your accomplishments, aside from the Hall of Fame and getting there? Because your journey was a little bit of wait and see and bide your time and make sure when you got in there that you performed. What do you think you're most proud of on this journey all the way to Canton?
11: Well, I think the fact I stuck with it until, things started to turn around when Don Coryell was hired by the Chargers, and this was my sixth year in the league. And as you said, I wasn't really setting the world on fire. Had no, inclination that I would ever be a success. But all of a sudden, I'm with this coach who believes in throwing the ball and believes in attacking defenses, believes in stretching the entire field, and believes that we can get it done through the air. And because of what we accomplished, we changed other coaches' minds about throwing the ball and being successful doing that. It used to be, as Woody Hayes would say, 3 yards in a cloud of dust was football. But now it's, putting it up in the air and going that way. And just an example for everyone listening, Don Shula, his great season of 1972 when they were undefeated, they had Zonka and Kick and Mercury Morris in the backfield with Bob Greasy, and they ran the ball and ran the ball. But once Don Shula drafted Dan Marino, they started throwing the ball all the time. And now you've taken one of the greatest coaches of all time and changed his mind how to win games from running the ball to throwing the ball. And that influence had a lot to do with Don Coryell.
1: Dan, what do you think about the trend that we're seeing here a little bit in the NFL with the quarterbacks becoming more mobile? There's obviously the guys that are still attacking downfield, but it seems like a lot of the coaches now want guys that can do a little bit of both. Your thoughts on the transition we're seeing at the quarterback position in today's game?
11: Well, I think Mahomes has really shown everybody that you can be both, both a pocket passer and a guy that can make plays on the run. But there are very few of those around, aren't there? Mahomes is what everybody wants to have now in the NFL. But he is such a special athlete, special talent that, it's hard to find those type of guys. But, it's a copycat league, and coaches are always going to look for trying to find success in any way they can. And you can't argue with the success that Mahomes and the Chiefs have had.
0: You went in with such an amazing class with Chuck Knoll and Peyton and Larry Little and Bill Walsh. After your career, you transitioned into the booth and you're sitting next to, Keith Jackson and calling college football. What do you remember so fondly from those days with Keith?
11: Well, the first game I ever worked with Keith, the voice, right? And everything that goes with it. He called the starting lineups. He called the first down, second down, third down. I still hadn't said anything. Fourth down, we go to commercial, and he stands there and he says, "Well, Fauci, are you going to talk today, or are you just going to stand there and listen?" And I said, Keith, I'd rather listen to you than have to talk next to you. But we had a great relationship, a great 4 years together. I miss him dearly because we became very good friends over the years. And there was no one like him. There never will be anyone like the great Keith Jackson.
1: You're a legendary Charger yourself. Jim Harbaugh has a task now trying to make Justin Herbert a legendary Charger. What are your thoughts on Justin Herbert and this new marriage out there in Los Angeles, on the West Coast, between Harbaugh now and Justin Herbert?
11: Well, it's a, you know, wait and see type of situation, but all indications are from everyone around the Chargers that this is going to work, and it's going to work well because of Harbaugh's track record as a college coach and as a pro coach. So I think that, you know, he's got a quarterback who's got talent coming out of his ears. He can throw every pass possible, great size, great strength. A good kid, a smart guy. And he went to the University of Oregon.
0: You broke Joe Namath's record. That was something that was unheard of back then when he had the first guy to throw for 4,000 in a season, and then you get him, and then you shatter your own record. You tore the league to ribbons with your great, great receivers, whether it was Jefferson and Joyner, Winslow, Chandler. You had a lot. Those huddles must have been fun. Maybe not always agreeable, but fun.
11: No, they were always agreeable because these guys that you just mentioned were selfless guys. They knew that I was going to get the ball to whoever was open based upon the scheme and based upon what we're seeing from the defense. So a lot of times they would be frustrated they're not getting the ball, but they would understand that, I have no clue myself who was going to get it until the ball was snapped. That was the beauty of the offense, is that we send out five guys, and each one of those five potentially could be the primary receiver. And that was the most important thing about that Air Coryell offense.
0: Well, I'll never forget when Kellen Winslow Sr. said, with Dan Fouts in the huddle, we believed we could do anything. And you did, most of the time. It's been an absolute pleasure to talk to a legend like yourself, and I hope you stay well and enjoy football season coming up.
11: All right, thanks for having me on.
0: You got it. Dan Fouts, legendary quarterback of the Chargers, on the Bryan Heating and Cooling Systems fan guest hotline. All right, Maddie and I combining forces, Wonder Twin Powers activate, and we have with McDaniel GM Superstore in Marion, the awesome people, the great vehicles, the fact that they have the Superstore, and then Toyota just a gap wedge away down the street, and they have more than 200 vehicles on their website. 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It's not far. 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I speak for Maddie. 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
1: 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McDaniel GM Superstore, folks, is just off Route 23 North on 95 in Marion. So get on up there. Won't take you long. 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They're taking care of the both of us. 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
0: All right, before we wrap it up, we'll give you a little bit of a leaderboard update. Some unfamiliar names up there. I've not heard of the leader.
1: What we got here?
0: Jackson Suber?
1: Suber? Suber? Yeah, that's a new one for me.
0: That's a name that I... Obi-Wan Kenobi. By the way, Star Wars almost made the list.
1: Not a single Star Wars movie made it.
0: And it's tough on the trilogies because Back to the Future, they're all good.
1: Yeah.
0: Some people say 2 is even better than 1. Some people say Terminator 2 is better than the original. So it's sometimes... Okay. Rocky 2, like, it's difficult. He is a kid from Ole Miss. Turned pro in 22. And did make the cut at the U.S. Open 2 years ago.
1: Okay.
2: First name is what again, AR?
15: Jackson.
2: Jackson
15: Action
2: Super.
15: Jackson. That did not make my top 10 movie list either. But Carl Weathers did make an appearance. So, yeah, he's not, he's like I said, he's finished in one major and the rest he never even got into. So mm-hmm. that's pretty cool. But he is leading at 5 under.
2: Okay. Looks like there's some other decent names up there.
15: Bryson DeChambeau is 2 back.
2: Absolutely.
15: Colin Morikawa is 2 back. Scotty Scheffler is 4 back. No, 3 back. Who else? John Rahm is -1. So he's 4 back.
2: Okay.
15: Let's tell you where Rory is. Rory is +2 through 15. So he's probably going to have to play some golf tomorrow.
2: Tighten up. Yeah.
15: All right, TLC, take us home.
3: All right, I got a couple poll results to give you, but first I must say, I am watching a movie tonight. Let the record show.
2: Oh, what are we saying?
3: We are seeing The Odyssey.
2: There we go. Okay.
3: I got a text last night from a friend. Hey, a bunch of us are going to see The Odyssey tomorrow night. Are you in? I'm in. I come into work today.
2: It's you and the homies?
3: Yeah.
2: How many of you guys are going?
3: 4 or 5.
2: Okay.
3: Definitely not 2.
2: I didn't know if you were, go to the movie with your friend.
3: Friends.
15: Will the phone be out at all?
3: Oh, yeah, I'm glad you asked.
2: He is on his phone.
3: Because here's what I'm planning to do tonight. I'm telling the truth.
15: Glove box.
3: Glove box indeed.
2: Okay.
3: Well done.
2: Let me ask you this. Your lady's on board with that? She knows about this plan?
15: He can't go off the grid for a couple hours?
2: I'm just asking.
3: No, she'll be fine with it.
2: Okay.
3: Kristen likes independence. Like, she likes doing her own thing.
2: Good for her, man.
3: She's not someone who loves being on her phone all the time.
2: Okay. Just didn't know she needed to check in with her man. You know, if you didn't respond in a certain amount of time, would that be an issue?
15: But if she knows he's going to the movies.
2: That's what I was asking. Does she know about it?
3: She does not know.
2: I think you should ask permission.
3: I'm kidding. To go to the movies tonight?
2: I'm going
3: to
2: be away from my phone for 3+ hours. Just run that by your
3: She'd
2: lady.
3: Love that.
2: I think she'll. Yeah. But I think she'll also appreciate you just telling her instead of just leaving it there. And then maybe you're in the movie and she needs you for something.
3: Okay, Kristen. From, you said, how long is the duration on this?
2: I think it's like 252, 255.
15: I think allow a 3-hour window at least.
2: Yeah, absolutely.
15: From arrival to sit down to credits to
2: all of it. Snack line. Are you going to hop in the snack line?
15: Back to the phone.
2: Okay, so bacon.
3: I'm putting the peanut M&Ms in the popcorn.
2: Good man. Oh. So, wait.
3: What?
2: No. Why is that a gold wire?
15: It's all good.
3: Okay.
2: Okay.
15: Just wanted to make sure we weren't getting a scene out of Diner. All right, go ahead.
3: There's another movie I haven't watched. But, all right, so from 6 to 9, ironically, I'll be,
2: there's a boy.
3: As the old folks say, there. I'll be out of pocket.
2: Out of pocket, I don't know if that's an old folks term.
15: Yeah. Out of pocket is a little bit. It's a little bit old school.
2: It's not ancient.
15: Not ancient, but it's a little bit. You insulted him a little bit. You did.
2: Yeah.
3: Out of pocket has a new meaning now.
2: Oh.
3: And so now out of, you know, the old meaning is I'll be unavailable.
2: Okay.
3: I was taught that a couple years ago, and that was news to me.
15: What did you think it meant?
3: If you say something that's out of pocket, you say something that's like unruly and out of bounds.
2: Uh-huh.
15: Oh, no. I never. That's not my version of it.
2: Yeah, that's what I'm saying. Like, out of pocket to me is like if you're acting up, doing something, like you're out of pocket.
15: Oh no,
2: that's how I've always
15: school.
2: Stated.
15: It was about I'll be out of pocket. I'll be unavailable.
2: Okay, so that's why I was saying that it's not that old because the way I know it is, yeah, you're acting a fool. You're out of pocket.
15: Out of line was that for me?
2: Maybe a cultural thing.
15: Yeah, you guys are out of line.
2: We don't do out of line. We do out of pocket.
15: Oh no, my
3: no, Rothman does. You're out of order.
2: Okay.
15: You're out of order. He's out of order. The whole place is out of order.
3: So.
15: Well, good luck.
3: I guess I got to put out the disclaimer for this apparently near 3-hour movie.
15: Are you in tomorrow?
3: Yeah.
15: Okay.
2: You concerned? He's going to be out a little too late?
15: No, I just want. No, I wanted to see whether we were getting some sort of review.
2: I was like, you better be home by 9:30.
15: I did not.
2: Who's planning the show?
3: You know what? I'll bring my phone to the movie so I can text Jardy and ask him if he wants to come on tomorrow and talk about the.
15: No, your phone's going to be in the glove box.
2: The glove box.
3: All right.
22: Very proud of you. That's very nice.
3: Look, So apparently I got to ask Kristen for permission to go to the movies.
2: No, not ask permission.
3: That's what you said.
2: No. I just said you communicate with her your plan.
3: Is she cool with this?
2: I just don't. We got the Tyvus drop in there from the other day. That's kind of like a newer version of the James drop.
0: I think it was one of those, his brain just blitzed. Like, honestly, it was just, we need a hard reset.
2: Oh, man.
0: Factory reset.
2: It was great.
3: I sent it to Bob Taylor for it to become a promo.
2: So maybe we'll hear it down the line.
0: No, I just want to know if we were going to get some epic recap of this movie. Not recap, but just tell me whether it's worth it.
2: Yeah, I'll
0: Should
2: be interested.
0: Endure this right?
2: Text me when you're done later.
0: Okay. I'm going during the movie.
3: All right.
2: What happens, folks?
3: Yeah, I can't do it during the movie because I'm going to be good. I'm going to leave. I got to take out my credit card from the back of my phone because I got to be able to pay for the peanut M&Ms and the popcorn that I'm going to be mixing together. Exactly. But I'm going to try to leave. Not try. I'm going to leave my phone in my car.
2: Yeah. Done.
3: And so you know what that rules out. If I got to go to the bathroom, I can't do the two hands being used at the same time.
0: Yeah, you're going to have to go to the bathroom.
2: You're out of pocket for that.
3: I know. I was saying.
0: That'll leave you another hand.
3: Exactly.
0: Do whatever you need to be doing.
3: My right hand's just going to be sitting there.
0: Yeah, who knows?
3: What am I supposed to
0: do
3: right now?
0: Who knows what else you'll get into in the bathroom with a free hand?
2: Oh, man.
3: I'm usually doom scrolling. Right above the urinal, you know?
2: That's funny. I hope you enjoy it tonight.
3: Thank you.
2: I've heard it's getting a lot of positive views. So I hope you enjoy
0: it. I was ready for that.
3: Yeah, you had your page up.
2: Oh, man.
3: All right, anyway. We had two polls conclude. Yeah, we're fast. We had two polls conclude yesterday. Poll number one, will Josh Allen make the Hall of Fame even if he never makes it to a Super Bowl? And I'm running out of music, so I got to cue that back up.
2: Run it back, DJ.
3: I know. Look at this. Blah, blah, blah. Well, we're playing the entire intro all over again.
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0: Honestly, the fact that it was McDaniel GM, our boys up there, that's awesome.
2: Perfect. Okay.
3: All right, will Josh Allen make the Hall of Fame even if he never makes it to a Super Bowl? Yes or no?
2: I said yes. I think it'd be crazy if he doesn't get.
0: I think in this era he will, and he is that universal Maddie.
2: Yeah.
0: I just wanted to bring up to people that that's usually a line of guys that haven't made it that have been very good if they've never played in that game. That's all.
2: It's good info.
0: He'd be fighting history if he did it.
2: What's the poll?
3: You're both correct. 63-37. Yes, he will still be a Hall of Famer.
2: Okay.
3: The more interesting question, I think. Which name would be harder to pronounce if you had never heard it and never read it? Mary J. Blige or Steve Eiserman?
2: I'm going to go Mary one that poll.
0: I think just looking at the name, it's either Blige or Blige for people.
2: Yeah.
0: And then I made the reference that why didn't you just say Blige? But I'm going to say that Mary J. won the poll.
3: You're both wrong, yeah. Steve Eiserman.
2: All right.
3: 79-21.
2: That's tough. There's the truth for today. We got to go. Common Man and Timmy coming up next. Common Man told me whatever I teased, he has to do. So Common Man now has to rank his top five Lil Wayne songs somewhere between 3 to 6.
0: Enjoy, Maddie. We'll talk to you tomorrow at noon. Roth.
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38: Good afternoon. This is Paul Keel's first round of the British Open at Royal Birkdale. Jackson Suber, the leader, after a 5-under-65. He's a stroke better than Precision Cootie. Daniel Brown and Sungjae Im. Big group of 3-under-2 off the lead. Includes Colin Morikawa and Bryson DeChambeau. Defending champ Scotty Scheffler, three back in a big group that at minus two. Full NHL 84-game schedule released today. The Blue Jackets' previously announced home opener October 1st with Buffalo will be their season opener. Columbus will play seven of their first night at home, host Detroit on Black Friday, day after Thanksgiving, and host Washington New Year's Eve. 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
0: Jen Winters.
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1: Excuse me.
0: Here's Common Man and Timmy.
14: They don't know what the f*** they're doing.
1: Happy Thursday. Welcome in. Hello, good, clean boy.
15: Hello, Common Man.
1: You know what day it is today, don't you?
15: Too hot. Yeah, a little open championship too hot.
1: Too hot. Too hot Thursday. How you doing, Ted?
15: Doing good, Mike.
1: How you doing, Tress?
16: Doing good, Mike.
1: We got Blue Jackets schedule release. We have that. First ever 84-game regular season. We got Too Hot Thursday. We got Around the Big Ten with Adam Rittenberg at 3:30, even though it's Around the Big Ten. We ask other questions. We toyed with changing the name of the segment. And then we said, that seems like a lot of work. Got to go back to the production people, and they got to, you know, have a new voice.
15: Well, I mean, college football is college football. Who the hell cares?
1: I understand.
15: We'll talk anything college football and Big Ten.
1: He's at the ACC meetings
15: today.
1: That's
15: fine. Yeah. We can discuss that.
1: Speaking of meetings, the Big Ten is the last conference to hold their meetings. I want to say 2 weeks from now.
15: It's end of the month.
1: Okay.
15: So I think then the SEC would be next week, because they're all happening boom, boom, boom, boom.
1: Yeah, I think SEC's next week, and then Big Ten wraps up all the Power Four conferences. But I was talking to Nicole Sheeran from 10TV. You can hear her Wednesdays on this show. And she was telling me that she got a brand new outfit just for the Big Ten meetings that she dropped off at the tailor today.
15: You really emphasize the outfit.
1: The outfit. And
15: like
1: I said, well, what's
15: the outfit's going to be like a show stealer or
1: she
15: something?
1: Said
15: like,
1: she said it's going to be a game changer. I don't know what that means. If that means glittery, if that means slutty,
15: I have no idea.
1: On the
15: subject of slutty, I did just see a copy of an emailer that sent one in directly to her. I don't know if it was copied to other management here, but it was someone... identified himself. He said, don't worry, at the end of the email, I'm not hitting on you. I'm 86 years old. And it said it was from Ed. Could have been ED, but said
1: Ed.
15: Oh,
1: he's at the younger demo of the 10TV audience.
15: 86?
1: Yeah, 86. That's the younger demo.
15: Ripe young age of 86. But he said he had been noticing that, I noticed the little thing that you had strapped to your leg.
1: Teddy?
15: She does like the Lara Croft.
1: Did you notice
15: mic
1: the thing she had
15: strapped
1: to her leg?
15: To the leg.
17: I did not.
15: He pointed that out, and he pointed out another one of her blazer like skirts. And I don't know. I noticed the one that she wore yesterday. If you watched our segment, she was still like in a little like tennis outfit because she was out doing golfy. She smelled like a hog when she came in here.
1: She went home and burned it.
15: she was still wearing that when she did the hit. But when she did TV, she got into a different outfit, and it was like a red blazer skirt. And I honestly didn't know if there was anything under. I thought that there was supposed to be maybe like a shirt. I didn't know, like from the angle that I was looking at it on TV.
1: Are you
15: saying? I didn't know that it was an actual, it blended into a dress. I thought it was a blazer.
1: So she was naked under there.
15: I thought she was wearing a blazer.
1: Tonight!
15: Sue Ellen Mishke style.
1: Just with a bra.
15: With nothing,
1: naked.
15: No, like not with a bra, because it looked like there was nothing there but bare skin.
1: Ooh,
15: and then the polyester.
1: Baby. All right.
15: Just right out there.
1: Happy Thursday, everybody. Hey, just a little public service to all of you. Rimmer's X account, Twitter account, was hacked. So old Rimmer account is trying to sell you crypto. That's not really him.
15: Doesn't he have a new one already?
1: Rimmer has a new account. He picked the dumbest handle. I think it's Jeff Rimmer FLA.
15: FLA.
1: I'm in Florida. That's why. That's where I live.
3: Let's try to get his numbers back up there because he lost
15: his numbers.
3: Like 11,000, you know.
1: Okay, and let me ask you a question, followers. Teddy. Of the followers that he had on X, the ones that are real.
3: Yeah.
1: All right, let's say 11,000 total, but let's say the real ones are only 4,500 when it comes to real and
3: no
1: active.
3: No bots.
1: How many of those 4,500 do you think have him muted on their feed? I do.
15: Well, I don't because he hardly ever posts.
3: Yeah.
15: So it's okay. It's like a special. It's almost like Christmas whenever Jeff Rimmer makes a post.
1: It's just like Christmas.
15: It is. He's one of my favorite old guys. It was like when Jack Nicklaus tweeted the other day, Teddy.
3: Exactly.
15: Yeah. I think you were gone, and we discussed that. And Jack tweeted for the first time. I didn't even go back far enough to see when he tweeted. He had a retweet that was like early in 2025. It had been far past a year since he had said anything, and I liked seeing Jack say something about an Open Championship highlight. He was commenting on the video of the last putt he ever made at the Open Championship. I think it was 2005 at St. Andrews. He birdied the last hole.
3: It wasn't about crypto, so we know it was him, right?
15: Crypto.
1: What a papadilla.
15: He'll be tweeting about crypto here soon with a Stop the Steal cap.
1: The Don't Call It British Open started up today. I flipped it on this morning because I love the sights and sounds of the British Open because, you know, the British Isles, you got some weather, you got some greenery. Instead, I turned it on. It was bright sunshine. Everything was brown. It looked like they were golfing in Oklahoma.
15: Yeah.
1: What the hell is going on?
15: There's some greenish hue.
1: No, I don't like that at all.
15: People have said all this about how brown it is. And
1: it does. It looks brown.
15: The brush
1: I don't like it.
15: Is going to be brown as
1: look
15: we're in
1: that.
15: The dead
1: That's
15: of
1: not
15: July.
1: Brush. That's the fairway.
15: No, I got
1: you. That fairway sucks.
15: There's green on the fairway. It is browning. You're right. And then the greens have a nice greenish hue to them.
1: Do I have sprinklers? Turn on some sprinklers.
15: They don't want to water the entire course. I mean, you're still, it's link-style golf.
1: Playing in a swamp.
15: We want
1: that. That's what I want.
15: We don't want swampy.
1: I mean, swampy.
15: Drizzly and rain is fine. It's still not going to be a swamp-like condition. It's link-style golf, so you want some run out here. I'm still going to enjoy it. I think it's going to be fun. Royal Birkdale is a classic venue. There's been a lot of great champions through the years, to Tom Watson, to Lee Trevino, to the great Seve Ballesteros.
1: Oh, Seve.
15: Seve.
1: Yeah.
15: You know, I played golf with one of the cooler nicknames. I played golf with a dude named Steve, and long, long ago, his buddies dropped the tee, and he just goes by Seve. His name is just Seve, but he's a Steve without the tee. I thought that was pretty good.
1: Huh?
15: It's one of the cooler nicknames I'd ever heard of.
1: But his name is Steve.
15: His name's Steve, but he was a big Seve fan growing up, and he loved golf, so his buddies gave him the nickname Seve, and then that just became his nickname the rest of his life.
1: That is really stupid.
15: Why?
1: That's because you already have a very easy name. Steve.
15: But
1: one syllable, there's your nickname, Steve.
15: But that's his name. That's not fun. If you're going to have a nickname,
1: you'd then be
15: Stevie.
1: Then
15: you'd have to add
1: Bruce.
15: Letters.
1: I just want to be Bruce. That's my nickname.
15: That doesn't make any damn sense.
1: I'm a big Batman fan.
15: He dropped one letter
1: Bruce
15: in the name,
1: Wayne.
15: And then it became something golfy.
1: By the way, speaking of
15: Bruce Wayne, Wayne, the common man.
1: Matty Ice was just on, and he said that today I'm going to rank my top five Lil Wayne songs of all time. Because he thought that I wouldn't know any. Because he's like, oh, you're stupid and white. You won't know any. But little does he know.
15: I am
1: a huge Lil Wayne fan.
15: Is he the Where the Love Go? Where the Love Go?
1: Let me tell you my favorite. He said, rank the songs. I'm going to rank them for you. Ready?
15: Yes, you just read straight
1: from the
15: internet.
1: You shut up now. Teddy?
15: No.
1: You like
15: I'd give you $1 million if you could name me one Lil Wayne
1: song. You like the song Lollipop?
3: Who doesn't love
1: you like them? That one?
3: That's, yeah.
1: Featuring Static Major?
3: Yeah.
1: Yeah, of course. How about Mr. Carter featuring Jay-Z? You like that one?
3: Yeah, big
1: How about
3: Jay-Z
1: Shooter thing. Featuring Robin Thicke?
3: Oh, Robin Thicke one, yeah.
1: How about Right Above It featuring Drake? Does he have any just that he does by himself?
15: No. They're all with other people.
1: How about We Taken Over?
15: Oh, I mean, just a classic.
1: Fat Joe's in that one.
15: Fat Joe.
1: Nick Fan.
15: Yeah. Is he banned or does he have a label on him? Because like all the Knicks fans do, is he low risk or medium risk?
1: How about Dr. Carter? You like Dr. Carter? You like Coach Carter with Samuel Jackson?
15: Yeah. I do. I enjoy Coach Carter.
1: Now, is it Lil Wayne?
15: It's Lil.
1: No. Hold on. Is it Lil Wayne or is it Lil Jon?
15: Lil Jon says, yeah,
1: okay.
15: That's John.
1: Okay.
15: That's John. Wayne is different. I just saw Wayne in an Amazon, like an Alexa commercial. It's kind of a funny commercial. He apparently had a bunch of strippers, probably other things coming to the house. And then he realized that it was a children's party. So he's telling his Alexa to cancel the strippers. That's
1: pretty good.
15: Well, instead, the Alexa asked, do you want me to cancel the strippers? And he was like, no, not cancel, reschedule.
1: That's good. I like
15: it
1: that.
15: Yeah. I thought it was a pretty good commercial.
1: How about Tie My Hands featuring Robin Thicke? Robin Thicke, son of?
15: Alan
1: Thicke.
15: Growing Pains.
1: Yeah. Died from the same thing that Lindsey Graham died of.
15: Alan Thicke did?
1: Yeah, the aortic rupture.
15: Burst?
1: Yeah.
15: How long ago was that? Was that like 5 years ago or more like 10 for Alan Thicke?
1: I don't know.
15: And losing our TV dads, man, I don't like that. James Avery passed away probably five-ish years ago.
1: Who just died today, Teddy, or yesterday? He's actually from Columbus. He was the dad on 227. He was on Sanford and Son. I know you didn't watch any black TV, Teddy, because you're a big giant racist.
3: Sherman Hemsley.
1: No, that's not him at all.
15: Let's see.
1: I think he was from Columbus. I forget his name.
15: Is it Hal Williams?
1: Yeah, Hal Williams.
15: At 91 years old.
1: Wasn't he in 227 in Sanford Son?
15: I'm trying to, yeah, NBC sitcom in the 80s. I don't know 227. I certainly know Sanford and Son. With who?
1: Jack A.
15: Who's Jack A?
1: Character on 227.
3: I remember Jack A, yeah.
15: All right,
1: go. That was fabulous. A good show.
3: It was, yes.
1: I like 227.
3: That was a good show.
15: Well, he had a good life. I recognize him. I wasn't watching Sanford and Son. That was before my wheelhouse.
1: Timmy is starting to get uncomfortably excited about something involving the Buckeyes. We'll tell you what it is coming up next. Common Man and Timmy on The Fan.
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5: We've got a 5-minute delay due to a crash blocking the left lane on southbound 71 on the north side at East Broad Street. Expected to move slow from 5th Avenue. And look out for another delay due to a crash on North Hamilton Road at Thompson Road. 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
22: From the Logan AC and Heat Services Weather Center.
23: We have hazy and humid conditions for today. That wildfire smoke in Canada still overhead today, giving us a milky sky. Highs reach the mid-90s with the feels like in the upper 90s. Very slight chance of a shower popping up today. For your Friday, hazy once again. We'll see highs around 90. There may be a few showers and storms developing later in the day as well. For The Fan, I'm 10 Weather Impact meteorologist Justin Gertz.
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0: A show with copious amounts of fart sounds. Emphasis on copious.
25: Oh no, I get a fart, but I don't know which way to lean.
0: This is Man and Timmy.
1: 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They're making their own chemicals, and I'll give them a pass for this, but if you're going to make chemicals, you do it in the state of Michigan. So all the fumes and all the crap gets stuck up there.
15: They stay with them. They're like the Heisenberg of floor chemicals. We're talking like 99% pure.
1: Absolutely.
15: Yeah.
1: Absolutely.
15: You're really going to notice it.
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15: 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We mentioned the J-Lo, Ben Affleck house that just finally sold. They were trying to sell it for years. They had to mark it down by like $19 million.
1: Well, it's just a piece of junk.
15: Piece of crap.
1: Just a piece of junk.
15: Piece of crap.
1: 38,000 square

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1: Spaces or areas where you will entertain guests or hang out, basement spaces, movie theater spaces.
2: Makes sense. If there's 12
1: bedrooms all over the place,
2: every single bedroom is going to have an ensuite.
1: So you could have six
2: and
1: twelve.
2: And then
1: for the bedrooms,
2: the primary bedroom probably has two ensuites, a his and hers. Because if I got that type of space,
1: would they count it as two, or would it just be
2: the most massive bathroom
1: that's kind of segmented up
2: because
1: a little bit and it still counts as one?
2: I don't want to share with my wife.
1: I'm saying I probably don't have to share
2: on the other end of the room. Because the master suites, primary suites.
1: Primary suite.
2: I'm sorry.
1: You racist bastard.
2: I'm sorry. It's probably a big, it's not just one room. It's multiple rooms.
1: You probably go visit Mount Vernon and you just whistle Dixie, don't you?
2: Bad with you.
1: Oh, these were the quarters, weren't they? Come on.
2: I'm sorry. Was I the one that came in today and offended Matty Ice?
1: What
2: no, that was you.
1: You walked in today. That is blasphemous.
2: And you offended Matty Ice.
1: Tell the story. Absolutely ridiculous, what you're saying.
2: The story,
1: so,
2: you racist mofo.
1: This is what we got going on, everyone. So Fishy, his grand idea is to turn the lights off and then we're not going to sweat to death. That's the solution. The HVAC is going down. There's a part has to come in. It's held up in
2: the
1: Strait of
2: Hormuz. Lights that we have.
1: We're not going to get the part.
2: That radiate
1: it's going to be
2: no
1: 2 months
2: whatsoever.
1: Before we get the part. So the AC is dwindling and dwindling. And if we shut the lights off, then we'll stay cool. I walk in here. It's pitch black. There's no race thing here. I can't see anybody or anything. I walk in. I'm heading down there. And his desk is right opposite of the refrigerator. And I stop at the kitchenette area, put something on the counter. I turn over and I'm like, oh, my God. Like, I jumped a little bit. I'm like, Matty, sorry, buddy. I didn't see you there. It's so dark.
2: What did he say to you?
1: He said to me, couldn't see the black guy with the lights off. I said, hey, you said that, not me. And he then said, that's your one racist joke for the day. I said, what are you talking about? That's not something that I don't do that. That's not, I don't need a quota. Mine is zero. That's my quota. It's zero. And then I walked over towards where my desk was to prove that it's not a race thing. And good, clean Tyler Danberg, fresh from the Jersey Shore, he just says, hey, Tim, how you doing? I said, oh, dear God, I about had a heart attack. He just jumped up out of nowhere. I didn't even see him there. Don't you try to flip it around.
2: I'm just saying. Actually, I think you said back to him, I don't need a quota, but you do.
1: Yeah, you do, Matty.
2: That
1: you just made a black joke on yourself. How could you do that?
2: Also, Tyler Danberg, black.
1: He is. Many people don't know that.
2: I'm just saying.
1: I mean, but he is. But anyway, you want to have the bathroom nowhere near Kristen.
2: I don't even want my room on the same floor.
1: It seems like, I don't know, you can make the bathroom so big.
2: No, I don't want that.
1: I want a separate suite.
2: No, it doesn't matter. You're still going to have smells that creep over.
1: You have your own wash closet. You have a wash closet now. You have a full door, heavy wooden door within
2: matter.
1: The bathroom, so the toilet is off to a separate nook. You'll have that and then some.
2: No. I need my own separate bathroom. I don't want her in there.
1: But if you...
2: And she doesn't want me in her space.
1: If you had a house that was that big, how long would it take for you to actually lay eyes on every corner of that house? Like after you move in? I would gather there's some people that have homes that big, they've never seen every bit of that house.
2: I'm sure you walk around the house.
1: No, there's probably the sweet spots that you stay in. In some guest rooms, you never even hinge open the door to even take a look.
2: By the way, speaking of, I don't have time to get into this, so let's just do what you're excited about.
1: So Buckeye basketball had another practice
2: today. I'm going to divorce my wife. That's a story for later.
1: We'll do that.
2: Okay,
1: we'll
2: pick that up later. I'm open for business. Any eligible women out there of a certain age, you contact me because my wife and I are done.
1: I can't wait to hear more about that.
2: Okay. All right.
1: I'm not doing

0: doing this. This is me not doing it. This is why I need you guys here, like, to help me, because I struggle with this every off season. I'm not going to get overly excited about a Buckeye basketball roster that I think could be pretty good. And obviously when I say that, we're not just talking about make the tournament. I mean, make the tournament. It's an expanded field. If you don't make the tournament every year from here on, like, we've got serious, serious problems. Like, we're talking about job problems. But Mike, another practice went through. John Mobley.
1: Mobley hit 13 threes in a row.
0: At one point.
1: Yeah, at one point.
0: I bet you when he's in practice mode, he can make upwards of 50, 60, 70 three-pointers in a row. I bet you he can.
1: He's not Jay Burson. What are we talking about here?
0: The guy is taking over, and the command and his presence that everyone can see when he is dictating a practice. He told one guy, I think it was Vuk, one of the young guys that they just recruited, to get the F up on me. Like, when he hit a step back three, it was like, that's not good enough. You need to defend better on me. Get your hand in my face. He's playing hardcore, tough-nosed defense. Amari Bynum, who I could tell after one practice before last season of just scoping that out, how good of a player he was going to be. You saw what he did as a freshman. He's taking that step. You got Pippen, who's a good two-way player. You got these other guards that they brought in. Anthony Thompson, our five-star. Oh, Mike, dude can play. I mean, we're not breaking any news there. He better be able to play. He's a McDonald's All-American, but I'm going to be reserved.
1: I'm glad you're not getting too excited.
0: No. I'm just...
1: Because you have a full erection right now as you say this.
0: I look like a Chalk Hill design.
1: Say, my God. I'm trying not to get too excited now.
0: But you're going to go to the Final Four. No. These are the observations in the offseason. Help me keep it in perspective. They still have to go out and play the games, win the games, and earn their spot.
1: All right, you talked about Buckeyes with the open practice. Jake Diebler talked to the media today. We'll hear from him coming up later on in the show. But coming up next, around the Big Ten with our guy Adam Rittenberg, Common Man and Timmy on the Fan.
2: Fan Traffic.
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4: You're going to hit some traffic on northbound 270 on the west outer belt after Cemetery Road. We've got an accident reported there. And there's a couple-minute delay on eastbound 670 from Neal Avenue to 71. 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
1: 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He joins us on the Bryant Heating and Cooling Systems Fan Guest Hotline. Adam, good to talk to you, my friend.
13: Hey, good to be with you guys.
1: You are at the ACC Media Days. Where are they doing that? Is that in Charlotte?
13: It is. You're in beautiful Charlotte. Just ducked out of an interview with James Franklin to talk to you guys.
0: There we go.
13: Lucky me.
1: Well, lucky you that you talked to James Franklin or that you get to talk to us?
13: Indeed. It just doesn't get any better than that.
0: That's just a, Yeah.
1: Of course. All right. So let's start with James Franklin. I mean, he has said before that he learned his lesson. He's going to be a different type of coach than he was at Penn State. So what do you think that looks like in year one for James Franklin at Virginia Tech?
13: Yeah, I think that's still a really good question, even though, you know, James said today, like, we won the offseason. There's been renewed incitement around the program. They recruited really well. They did well in the portal. You know, they're spending a lot more money and at least pledging to spend the type of money that he needs to compete for a championship. But, you know, until he gets into that situation, you know, big game with a team that's capable of winning and comes out with a different outcome, I think a lot of those same questions are going to linger. Yes, you're not at the, you know, the A-list program anymore, but, you know, they are trying to do things to elevate and give you what you need. Ultimately, you've got to go and get it done. I mean, you know, you could certainly relitigate his tenure in State College, but they did increase resources, and they felt they had a team that was capable, especially after getting to the college football playoff semifinal the year before. And that obviously didn't go their way last year. So I think it's still very much, you know, jury's out. And you will see what the first time that he's in one of those big games in Blacksburg, you know, can we see some different results?
0: I mean, we can remember how that Virginia Tech non-conference matchup, the 2 years where obviously they come to Ohio State and have a huge win. And it was the part of the storyline of the Buckeyes winning the national championship to have the rebound and then not lose again. And then the return trip the next year had a lot of buzz, and Braxton Miller had some famous plays. But I remember, like, we were pretty excited and Buckeye fans were excited to go down there and experience the stadium. Like, that program under Frank Beamer was becoming a big deal and a definite perennial top 20 team, and it seemed like they were in the ACC championship for years. What do you think their peak could be? Like, if Franklin really gets that thing humming and gets it figured out?
13: Well, they definitely care, and you saw that in that opener in, what was it, 2015, that's an electric place, and it's not like they have to get people into football around that area, but it's also been a kind of neglected program from a resource standpoint. I looked it up, guys, since 2018, they're 97th nationally in win percentage. I mean, that's way down there with Maryland and Florida Atlantic and programs like that. So they've fallen, I mean, one 10-win season since 2011, which was sort of the end of Frank's, you know, dominant run. From 95 to 2011, I think it was 7 conference titles in 2 different leagues, appearance in the national championship game. And then since then, you know, they've had a couple of bowl teams, and that's pretty much all that's happened. So there's going to be a ways to go. Now, the exciting thing for them is, in this day and age, as we saw with Indiana, you can rise up quickly. And in this conference, other than Miami, I don't think there's a program that anyone looks at as a world beater right now. So you can move up to, you know, 2 or 3 or wherever fairly quickly with the right type of coaching and investment. So I think that's the exciting thing, especially for a program that has tradition. I mean, Indiana had none, and look at where they got to. Virginia Tech has, like, a lot,
0: right?
13: As you mentioned, and some of the people remember. I mean, one of their administrators just told me a lot of people that are coming into wealth right now in their 40s and 50s still remember that heyday. So that should be able to help them as they fundraise.
1: Around the Big Ten with Adam Rittenberg here on The Fan. You brought up Miami. Obviously, they were playing for a national championship last year. We know who they beat, and we were one of those teams. But do they have the talent to try and make a run again this year and run it back?
13: They feel they do. And, you know, they did lose a lot of really good players, as we know. First-round picks on both sides of the ball, impossible to replace the type of tandem like Reuben Bain and Akeem Messidor. But, you know, they're excited about Damon Wilson, who transferred in from Missouri as an edge player. They might have upgraded a quarterback, guys. I mean, there's that chance with Darian Mensah coming in from Duke. He led this conference in both passing yards and passing touchdowns. He replaces Carson Beck. So that's a very intriguing thing. And, you know, brought a receiver with him from Duke to pair with Malachi Toney. So he'll be throwing in some really good players. So I think they, you know, anything less than a playoff return would be disappointing. And they certainly believe that they can advance even further.
0: Adam, as if we don't have enough to think about as college football fans, I'm reading some of this stuff about the schedules in the ACC this year. So Because they're shifting to a 9-game conference now, they have previously scheduled non-conference games, which they'll allow some teams to play. So 12 teams play 9 ACC games, 5 will play 8, my goodness. And then going forward, you'll have one team will only play 8 because they have an odd number of teams. Like, why? Can they get an 18th team? Is that something that they're looking to do? I would imagine a lot of discussion about the future is happening for the ACC, thinking about where we stand as a conference, too.
13: Right. I mean, obviously, they were in a bit of trouble a few years ago with the lawsuits by Clemson and Florida State. They're certainly a league that, maybe looked at to get poached. I don't necessarily know if they're itching to add another member, but it is odd from a schedule standpoint, right, that you said, you're going to have these, bunch of teams playing fewer games. And that went into the new ACC tiebreaker, which was, certainly discussed last year. Why isn't Miami in the championship game? They hope that the new tiebreaker procedures will allow, what's clearly one of the best two teams in the league to make it in. But part of that is not taking into consideration the 8 or 9. Like, it's not your fault if you're playing 8 or 9. So you shouldn't get credit or blamed for that amount of games. And then certainly going forward, you only have one team in that position. And really, the ACC, to its credit, is challenging itself quite a lot out of conference. They obviously have the agreement with Notre Dame, Miami going there, SMU going to Notre Dame Stadium as well. You look at Clemson opening the season at LSU. You're talking with Jeff Brohm in Louisville today. They opened the season against Trinidad Chambliss and Ole Miss in Nashville, a really good week 1 game. So I don't think schedule strength is the issue with the ACC. They ultimately need more teams at the top to now push Miami and to populate the playoff.
1: Around the Big Ten with Adam Rittenberg. Well, the segment is called Around the Big Ten. Let's ask a Big Ten question before we get out of here. So Michigan, they have the investigation with Ward Manuel. And look, you look at his resume, and it's every AD's dream. You win a national championship in football. You win a national championship in men's basketball. You would think everything's hunky-dory, but now there are questions. What did he know? What did he try and keep from other people? Do you think Ward Manuel survives in Ann Arbor?
13: It's hard to envision him surviving a whole lot longer. Sometimes these negotiated exits take time, and that could still be the outcome. Although he, came out publicly saying he still very much wants to do this job, and it's his school, and they've obviously had great on-field and on-court success. There just have been a lot of scandals. And, what do you ultimately hold him accountable for? A lot of things with staff members, right? These are not player-athlete-driven issues. These are coaches. These are staff members. And all sorts of conduct, from the most serious, in my view, which is the Matt Weiss situation, to, things that do happen at other places. I mean, as bad as the Sherrone Moore deal was, affairs do happen in the workplace. That go wrong, DUIs, those types of things. But in totality, it's certainly, if I'm a regent or if I'm someone around Michigan, it would be something that would concern me about the leadership of the department.
1: Adam, we appreciate it, my friend. We'll talk to you next week.
13: Thanks, fellas.
1: Around the Big Ten with Adam Rittenberg on the Bryant Heating and Cooling Systems Fan Guest Hotline. All right, coming up next, there is a Buckeye recruit, football recruit, that is plummeting in the ratings. But we're going to tell you how it doesn't matter. And I'm going to tell you how my wife and I have decided after almost 20 years of marriage.
0: It's done, huh?
1: That we're finished.
0: Yesterday?
1: Something happened yesterday.
0: Oh, God.
1: That just made me say I can't be married to this woman anymore. And in fairness to her, I'm sure she says that about me every single day. Yeah. She just keeps it all bottled up inside.
0: We just patched things up yesterday.
1: You did?
0: Yeah.
1: Oh, well, my marriage is in shambles. So
0: one is saved and one
1: there you go.
0: Is
1: well,
0: dead.
1: Save for now. Keep going later. So I'm going to tell you.
0: I can't believe I'm married to this man.
1: I'm going to tell you why my wife and I are headed to Splitsville, and I'll be taking your applications for the second Mrs. Common Man.
0: Don't hold your breath.
1: Coming up next, Common Man and Timmy on the Fan.
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4: We've got a couple-minute delay on westbound 270 on the north outer belt, going from Westerville to 71. And there's some slowdown due to a crash that's blocking the left lane on southbound 71 on the north side at East Broad Street. Traffic is moving slow there from 5th Avenue. 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
0: All right, so let me get this stupidity out of the way. Then I want to hear what's going on with you on the home front. So, you know, recruiting ratings, they can be finicky, right? Nobody really knows for certain how you wind up with the number that you get. I mean, if you just look like a transcendent star and there's just no bones about it, you'll likely be number one overall player. You'll get the high five-star status, and you won't really drop off that. We're talking about, you know, think back to Bosa's and, you know, Chase Young, those types of players. You see them, you can look at them, you put on their tape, you see the stats that they put up. Everybody knows it.
1: And
0: you
1: then
0: see
1: you look at the schools
0: sniffing around. You
1: look that at the are recruiting
0: look
1: them.
0: At the schools that
1: yeah,
0: are throwing
1: absolutely.
0: Out the offers. And everybody just seems, the scouts collectively just come to an understanding, yeah, that's what a five-star looks like. Smells like, passes all the tests, the eye test, what have you. Well, Jameer Brown, 5'11", 192 wide receiver prospect for the Buckeyes, and he's a local product. He's from Sunbury. He's a big walnut kid, and he is fantastic. Everybody that has seen him play knows it. Everyone that has scouted him knows it. The kind of route-running capabilities and hands and speed that this guy has, he is going to be an electric player. Track and field guy. He's like a six-time state champion sprinter that goes with it. So you're getting a perfect combo of athlete and football player with Jameer Brown. And all of a sudden, not in all of them, because I'm looking at his 24/7 sports rankings right now, he's still a five-star. He's got like a 98 rating. He's hovering right around top 30 overall in the country, just outside of the top five wide receivers overall. Actually, in the composite, he does rank fourth. Why did Rivals just decide to drop him? Why did they just move him right out of their five-star kids? And he's the 13th best wide receiver in the country.
1: Why, Timmy?
0: Right now.
1: Why?
0: Why? I couldn't tell you.
1: Why?
0: I don't know. It's dumb. They're dumb. And none of this matters as far as what he's going to wind up doing at Ohio State. So sometimes you've got to, I know we talked about this with the quarterback prospect, right? And he still is deciding what he's going to do, sniffing around with UCLA
1: a
0: little bit.
1: What was his name?
0: Why is the name escaping me right now? I don't have it in front of my face. But this is dumb. He's an incredible player. Know a lot about this kid. I know they're playing Bradley in week one. I think he's got to sit that one out for the transfer rules. And that's good. That's good for the Bradley Jags if they're going to try to get a win in week one. But I'm definitely excited to see Brown show up on campus.
1: All right, let me tell you why I'm officially done.
0: Yeah, what's going on?
1: I just, you know, yesterday. Here's the type of person that I am. I will, throughout the year, buy like Christmas gifts for people. I don't wait until holiday time. If I see something,
0: I do that as well.
1: If I see something that I think someone will enjoy,
0: yeah,
1: I don't just, you know, try and remember, because most of the time I'll forget. And I
0: get it and stash it away.
1: Yeah, I buy it and then I put it in a closet.
0: Perfect.
1: Just, it's ready.
0: Yeah.
1: Ready for the next event. And usually that's Christmas time.
0: Will you even wrap it?
1: No, I won't do that.
0: Okay.
1: No, I will not wrap, but I'll just get everything all ready to go. I got a little shelf in the closet. I keep it there. So I saw some stuff that I thought like my brother-in-law would enjoy. And I have this thing with my brother-in-law where, look, we're grown men with families. I hate practical gifts because I can buy myself anything practical. Okay?
0: Yeah.
1: New shirt, socks. I can buy that stuff. I like to get gifts that I would never buy myself. And so what I do for my brother-in-law is I buy him weapons. Now you say, oh, is he a big hunter? Nope. Like, I'm talking samurai swords, stiletto knives, ninja stars.
0: Who are you, Joe Burrow?
1: Stuff like
0: shopping
1: that.
0: Shopping for the offensive line?
1: Yeah,
0: I'm gonna get right. I'm going to get you a set of katana blades?
1: That's right. Okay. I get him right. Stuff that he would never get himself. And he appreciates it. He likes it. We have fun with it. It's like, well, what is he going to get me this? Some sort of medieval...
0: Do you sword fight?
1: I did get him a dagger. He has a sword.
0: Wow.
1: Right? So I was online.
0: Two swords. You can't go sword versus dagger. That's not fair.
1: And I said, well, and we're going to stick with the weapons, but from a historical standpoint, this is pretty cool. They were selling 12,000-year-old Neolithic period arrowheads.
0: Mm.
1: Okay? So yeah. It's an arrowhead that's 12,000 years old. Technically, it falls in the weapon category.
0: Yeah.
1: But I bought it. Came to the house yesterday, and I said to Samantha, my daughter, I said, do you want to hold something that's 12,000 years old? And she takes the arrowhead, and she's looking at it, and she's fascinated, like, this is 12,000 years old.
0: So what site did you get this from, the offering, where we know
1: I forget.
0: It's verified that's
1: no,
0: actually
1: it's a,
0: that
1: the
0: old?
1: Site, the site has, you know, reviews, and it's all verified, and all
0: a,
1: of that.
0: Is this a Turkish arrowhead? Like, we're talking about the Göbekli Tepe this week, or where
1: can I
0: where
1: finish
0: is this
1: the
0: thing
1: damn
0: from?
1: Story? I don't know where it's from. I have literature on it. I can bring in the literature tomorrow and just read it for you on the air if you want to. Can I finish the story?
0: No.
1: So my daughter is looking at this. She's enthralled with it. And we're talking about, yeah, can you imagine all the things? You don't have to imagine. We know all the things that happened between when this thing was made until now. And how we are sitting in our kitchen in 2026 and we're holding something that's 12,000 years old.
0: Just sort of imagine the weight of that.
1: Exactly.
0: Yeah.
1: Imagine
0: just
1: the weight of that.
0: Just a little... Think about
1: and
0: this,
1: then I,
0: Samantha.
1: And I said to my wife, I said, do you want to hold something that's 12,000 years old?
5: No.
1: Well, why don't you just hold it? I mean, it's a piece of history. It's right here. You're not interested in that at all.
5: No, not really.
1: You won't even hold the arrowhead?
5: Well, if it means so much to you, I guess I'll hold it.
1: It's 12,000 years old. You can have it in your hand.
0: I don't care for that.
1: I don't care for it either. I don't care for that either. And it dawned on me.
0: I don't like it.
1: I don't know who I'm married to.
0: I think that's rude. I think that's crass.
1: Right, exactly.
0: Here you are sharing a moment with your daughter. The three of you are there and you're just trying
5: really
0: to
5: care.
0: Show her and give her a sense of appreciation for an artifact that has stood the test of time.
1: I didn't say, hey, honey, you want to get on a plane and go to Egypt right now?
0: And stare at the Sphinx.
1: Right. Then it's like,
5: but it's too much trouble.
0: Hold it.
1: Put it in your hands.
0: Touch Golden Boy. It's right here.
1: You can hold a piece of history. It's 12,000 years old. When are you ever going to get an opportunity to do something like that?
5: I don't know.
1: Sorry. So am I keeping you from your Dallas Cowboy American Sweetheart show that you're watching? Yeah, that's really good stuff that you're watching there.
0: Right. We're sitting here watching hot trash.
1: Yeah.
0: In video form.
1: And I can't take that anymore. So we're done. Splitsville. All right, we'll hear from Jake Diebler.
0: Good luck.
1: Coming up next. We'll hear from Jake Diebler. And we'll do a little Too Hot Thursday. Common Man and Timmy on The Fan.
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8: You're going to hit about a 30-minute delay on southbound US 23 at Flint Road due to a crash blocking two right lanes. We got emergency crews on scene adding to the holdup. And there's slower traffic on westbound 670 from 71 to 3rd Street. 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
3: Good afternoon. This is Paul Keels. The Blue Jackets' full 84-game schedule released today. The October 1st home opener with Buffalo that was announced yesterday will be the Jackets' season opener. They'll play seven of their first nine at home. They'll be at home on Black Friday, day after Thanksgiving, with the Detroit Red Wings and host Washington on New Year's Eve. The Cincinnati Reds and All-Star pitcher Chase Burns today agreed to a seven-year, $105 million contract extension that runs Burns through 2033. Opening round of the British Open at Royal Birkdale. Jackson Suber, the leader at 565, a stroke better than Daniel Brown and Sungjae Im. Bryson DeChambeau and Cameron Young amongst the group two off the lead. Defending champ Scottie Scheffler and Colin Morikawa in a group that are three back. 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
1: Fishy has handed me the plug sheet for tomorrow. 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
0: Maybe I pick up the cell phone.
1: Well, they're not going to take your call.
0: I'll disguise my voice.
1: Well, how would you describe it?
0: Hello, it's me, Getty Player. I'd love to talk some golf with you fine gentlemen.
1: They're taking your calls tomorrow morning. Bishop and Friends, 9 a.m. to noon. Paul Feinbaum, Pied Piper of the Hillbillies, ESPN college football analyst. He'll be on at 10:30. They're doing the 20 most interesting programs, Alabama, tomorrow at 11 o'clock. And on this show tomorrow, it's Go to Jail Friday, it's Beverage Cart Friday, it's the air conditioner's broken Friday, and it's nobody's working Friday. So it's all that.
0: I keep waiting. Like, we've been hearing for weeks about this AC, and I'm just waiting to come in here where it's actually 95 degrees, or it's hotter than it is.
1: Get ready.
0: Stores are any hotter than they are?
1: Tomorrow.
0: You think?
1: Yep. We're going to strip down.
0: I might have to drink some Zima. I might have to go tank top if that's going to happen. We've been here before where it's been like upper 70s, and that's miserable.
1: I draw the line at seeing armpit in the workplace.
0: I don't have any hair, though.
1: I don't care.
0: I have my glands burned right out of me.
1: I don't care. That makes it even creepier.
0: It does?
1: The fact that you're just hairless?
0: I would think you would appreciate some manscaping. I think the armpit hair is pretty unsightly. Even if I had hair, I wouldn't go like,
1: I didn't say
0: smooth
1: act
0: seal
1: like Rapunzel
0: skin
1: and braid it.
0: Well, no, I'm just saying
1: trimming is all right.
0: Right, yeah, but I'm saying I would go with sort of like a clipper and kind of shave it down to like a one guard.
1: No, I do that.
0: Thin. Like if there's a little hair there, but it's not unsightly, it's not out of control.
1: But what's odd about you is that you're hairless on the top half of your body, but then you go below the equator and you're like a wolf man, like your legs. Now, I don't know what's going on in the genital area, and I hope I never find out, but your legs.
0: Why would you find out?
1: You can show it to me.
0: Would that be something that you would,
1: no,
0: you just said,
1: no.
0: I hope I never find out.
1: But maybe
0: and
1: I
0: you
1: just walk in one
0: me
1: day
0: showing you.
1: I said, dear God. No, what's but you're like Wolfman Jack down there.
0: What's wrong with the leg hair?
1: It's just very hairy for a guy that's not very hairy up top. Your chest has no hair on it. Your pits have no hair. You can't grow facial hair.
0: But I'm a man, and a man has leg hair. We all have hair. Like, look at the hair on your forearms.
1: We all have nipples.
0: I don't know. Can you milk me, Greg? I don't know if the forearm hair for you is, I guess I am I am a little hairier, my leg
1: You're
0: to your
1: very
0: arm.
1: Very hairy.
0: My leg to your arm. But again, I'm not seeing your legs. I haven't really ever gotten
1: First
0: to see
1: all,
0: your
1: I
0: legs because you
1: show
0: don't ever
1: my
0: wear
1: legs.
0: Shorts.
1: I don't,
0: probably because they're obscenely hairy.
1: No, they're not. See? No.
0: Mine's just a little bit like.
1: No, you can't compare
0: it's way. I have like wavy leg hair. I style it a little bit.
1: Teddy?
0: I don't feel
1: Teddy's
0: bad about
1: shorts
0: it.
1: Today.
6: I am.
1: You only wear shorts a couple times a year.
6: Well, we were told that, you know, the air conditioning is struggling here and that there could be issues. So I just
1: dressed for the occasion
6: in case we came in here and we're sweating to death.
0: Yeah, you speaking about things that we don't like. I don't like that. That just throws me off.
6: What,
0: I
6: didn't
0: say no. You being shorted. I didn't say anything to you about it, but it's weird. I can't take something that I've never seen before in
6: I've worn shorts in here before.
0: Plus years of working.
1: No, it's very rare, but he will do it.
0: Yeah.
6: I usually do it in like July, August when it's like 100 degrees and like the air conditioner decides not to work.
0: It's the same. Like, I should enjoy this, but it'd be the same thing as if Ryan Baker wore pants. I'm just not used to him wearing pants. It just throws off the equilibrium.
1: It's the opposite.
0: It's Oppo Taco.
1: Of me.
0: Of you. Panama Ted.
1: Yeah. All right, Jake Diebler. We had an open Buckeye practice this morning. Jake Diebler was asked if he feels the hype surrounding this team.
8: I'm excited about, and I think really Buckeye Nation is excited about this team. Certainly those two guys play a role, but when you bring back, you know, an all-conference guard and John Mobley, and you bring back an Amari Bynum who's going from freshman to sophomore year, and we saw the last 10 games of the season what he was able to do. Guys like that who work really hard, are great young men, mature, you know, they make jumps. You know, we went after, this was our best probably portal season, you know, as well. So there's a lot to be excited about. Those two guys certainly play a role in that. I think it speaks more about what recruits and what people think about our program and where it's headed, about our development. Because those guys wouldn't be here if they didn't believe at a high level in where we're going as a team and how we can help them achieve their dreams as well.
1: You want to jump in a little earlier next time?
0: I wasn't even close.
1: No, you weren't even close.
0: Yeah, it was about like nine seconds.
1: There was another 11 seconds left to go.
0: 9 seconds left. I didn't get a cue. I didn't get a 3-2-1 or a point.
1: That's just when the audio stops.
0: Then maybe you can talk.
1: That's when you can start talking.
0: Yeah, if you don't have the counter in front of your face right there, that's how you do it. Acting like a freshman right there. The All Big Ten preseason first team. This is from John Rothstein.
1: Okay.
0: And he's got John Mobley on this team next to Price Sanford and one of the itches from Illinois. That's David Mirkovich. And you got Elliot Cadeau and Jeremy Fears. Those are the five guys. So Fears from Michigan State, Cadeau, Michigan, Mobley, Sanford, and David Mirkovich. That is who Rothstein sees as the all Big Ten first team.
1: John Mobley was hitting some shots in practice today at one point, 13 in a row. You want to hear from John Mobley? You want to hear from LJ Smith? We have time for one more cut. LJ Smith reclassified to this year.
0: That's the second five-star recruit.
1: Correct.
0: So you got Thompson and LJ Smith in this class. But let's hear Mobley's the engine. Let's hear from John Mobley.
1: All right, John Mobley.
9: And how you doing, little partner?
11: Fine. And it's a little visitor now. Adewoyoli is how you say it in Cherokee.
9: Oh, well, pardon my French, but I'll be damned.
11: Walker told me I have AIDS.
0: I should have known better because I was in the system and John Mobley, if he talked, we didn't get the audio.
1: He didn't talk.
0: Yeah. Anthony Thompson did. Justin Pippen did.
1: I don't care about that.
0: And
1: I care about Walker telling a little kid that he's got AIDS.
0: Somehow I let my guard down and I let you. You thought you got me yesterday. You thought that was such a good
1: Teddy
0: setup.
1: Yesterday. Did I get you today, Teddy?
6: You got me yesterday, but today I was sitting here like, he's going to play it.
0: He didn't get me yesterday. He got me. I was too thick.
6: So you're
0: my
6: still,
0: head's in the clouds thinking about Buckeye basketball things.
6: Yeah, you got me yesterday, Timmy today, so you're still doing all right.
1: All right. Let's do some too hot with Teddy. Teddy plays audio for us. He dazzles us. It's my favorite thing because I just shut up and listen.
6: And I got a little surprise on where we are going to start. Was that too hot?
0: English?
1: Huh?
6: I got a little surprise on where we're going to start the audio this week.
1: T-Bone and Tyves?
6: I'm not going to let the cat out of the bag.
1: Okay.
9: Surprise.
1: Bob Miguel?
9: I got a little start today.
6: A little stroke.
1: Colin Mann and Timmy on the Fan.
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10: Watch out for a 15-minute delay due to a vehicle fire that's on southbound 270 on the west outer belt before Georgesville Road. And we've got a small delay on southbound 315 from 670 to Town Street. 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
2: Wildfire smoke will be on the increase overnight tonight into Friday morning across central Ohio. Overnight, low temperatures around 72. On Friday, dry, sunny, and smoky early, still hot in the low 90s, and then a 30% chance of shower storms in the afternoon. On Saturday, less smoke, but the chance of rain and storms goes up to 60% in the afternoon, and highs finally back into the 80s. That is your 97.1 The Fan weather forecast. I'm 10 Weather Impact Chief Meteorologist Chris Tomer.
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1: Every single Thursday, Teddy, the fine producer of this program, dazzles us with audio that we haven't heard before. So dazzle. Where are we starting today, Teddy?
6: All right, this week I thought I was going to change it up a little bit. But I've decided to go with T-Bone Times.
1: You're just a big tease, wow. Aren't you? Just a big tease.
0: I hope that's not the surprise that you were referring to, and that's the end of the thing. That's it?
6: Yeah, there's a big surprise. T-Bone. Yeah, there's a big surprise.
0: There is still a big surprise.
6: Well, the surprise is that right off the bat on today's show with T-Bone and Tyvus, I mean, they got like right to it, and Tyvus was telling us how he felt real good today, and he'll explain why.
8: Tyvus, how you been, bud?
11: I am peachy. Splendid. This is the best that I've felt in quite some time, you know?
8: Oh?
11: Yeah.
8: Oh?
11: I'm doing well this morning. A lot of energy.
8: What, is there anything that may have changed for you in the last 24 hours since I saw you?
11: Having sex. You know, it's always good to, you know, when you're in love with someone and, you know, y'all share that same love.
8: Yeah,
11: and you had that passion. Like it's always good. It makes the day better. Mm. I encourage people to do more of it.
8: Yeah,
11: yeah.
8: Oh, that's a good advice.
11: People that's in love.
8: Yeah,
11: don't be just out here just willy nilly.
8: No, it's not
11: in love. When you're in love, do it.
25: I don't know what to say.
0: Hi, Tyvus Powell here for sex.
1: Do you know what? You know what type of music he was listening to when that happened?
0: What type?
1: You know what he was listening to?

0: By the way, on tomorrow's show for Music Appreciation Friday, a whole new crop of Walker Told Me I Have AIDS songs. But much like the World Cup and its global flair, all the songs tomorrow will be global.
1: Nice.
0: Ethnic music.
1: Okay,
0: yeah.
1: Good. By the way, I'm happy for Tyvus. It's
0: I'm happy for Tyvus.
1: It's nice to know
0: to have sex with his own wife. Congratulations.
1: Well, you know, with the way things go, when you're married a long time, it's pretty good. Pretty good for Tyvus. He got to do that.
0: Did she even wake up?
1: Sounds like it was pretty good.
0: I'm just saying, he gets up early in the morning.
1: It's not you or me. He sounded like it was pretty passionate and it was energetic. Did you hear the sound of his voice?
0: We didn't hear from her.
1: That's true.
2: What happened? I don't know.
0: Want to hold this 12,000-year-old arrowhead?
2: Nope.
0: Well, there's our foreplay. Teddy, what else you got?
3: All right, let's go to Bishop and Friends. And, of course, they still have Dom on the air with them every Tuesday. A little, you know, Tiberi Tuesdays, I guess is what it is, right? So they were talking about Dom. Apparently, he had a bike accident. Did you guys hear about this?
0: No, I did not hear about this.
3: I don't know.
0: I just saw Dom the other day.
3: He had a bike accident, and he's chatting about it. And I got this split up into two parts. So we'll listen to the first part and let you guys react to what he has to say. He'll explain what happened.
4: So I get a text that there has been an e-bike accident.
5: Yeah, you heard about it, huh?
4: What the hell is going on? I warned you about this. We talked about this stuff when we were doing the Bridge Park thing. What happened?
5: Well, it was a simple accident. I'm not...

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1: But Tony Bassuni said, let's go to fireworks.
2: I was riding with Timmy Panini, and then Mikey Risotto came by, too, and we hopped on the e-bikes. We went out to the Bridge Park.
3: I picture him in a cul-de-sac just going around in a circle.
2: That's what I'm picturing, too.
3: And other people just come out.
2: Doing circles.
3: Say, is that Dom just riding his bike in the cul-de-sac? Look, he just fell.
2: Can Dom come out to play?
4: Are you okay, Dommy? Do you need a Band-Aid?
2: So, what did he do? Like, scrape up his knee bad?
3: Apparently is that the second part.
2: Yeah, so this will explain all that. Here we go.
5: And so I led over the bike, and my knee went down, and then my chest went into the pavement. I hit the pavement so hard I got a dent because I hit a rock, and then I hit my face. It's clearing up. I had a smashed chin, and then thank God I had my helmet. Wear your helmets, because it was that quick, and I wasn't going a mile, maybe an hour. I mean, I was just barely moving. I was just like doing little circles, and man, I went down, and I laid there, and I lost my breath. I don't know if I knocked myself out or not, but I went to the ER, and everything.
6: Good Lord, Donnie.
5: I was beat up, but I missed the fireworks, and I realized now I'm not 16.
2: Well, you also, it's an age thing. You got to keep that in mind, right? If you're up there in years, just to be a little bit more cautious, be a little bit more aware.
3: What do you think? Just like 67-year-old people just fly off their bikes all the time? No, that's a stupid Dom thing.
2: You didn't let me finish.
3: He's an idiot.
2: There's also something where it doesn't matter how old you are. Take my wife, for example. If you have no athleticism or no hand-eye coordination, you shouldn't be doing some things. We were on the Lime scooters. Go back to the Baltimore story. We're getting ready to finish our trip. We're just curbing the scooters. We're not like racing through traffic at 25 miles an hour, and she gets flung from the bike like a piece of trash. We were just ready to park, and if it were me,
3: just call your
2: I
3: wife a
2: just,
3: piece of trash?
2: I mean, no.
3: What
2: like,
3: it sounded like to me, right? Teddy, you call his wife a piece of trash.
2: No, like, that's what he said. Like, I said like the way a piece of trash just gets ejected from something.
7: Yeah, you compared her to trash.
3: Yeah, you throw away trash. Trash doesn't just eject itself. You throw it away. You physically take it, throw it out the window. You'd like to throw your wife out the window like a piece of trash is what I heard.
2: Okay, well, the moral of the story.
3: I'm going to go tell Timmy Buttafuoco up the street.
2: Don't tell Joey. Don't tell Joey I said that. If I would have been on that same scooter, I would have just hopped right off. It would have just been like, I would have just skipped off, would have thrown my hands up. I would have skated right to the curb. I would have been fine. But her, with her knee, she didn't get off the right way. It clipped the curb and tore every single ligament in the knee. And then I had to stand there holding it in place until the ambulance arrived.
1: So then after about 25 minutes, I finally woke myself up from the coma. And there was a raccoon licking my toe. So I went over to Joey Buttafuoco's house and I said, hey, there's a raccoon licking my toe, and I just fell down. You want to go look for Bigfoot in the woods?
2: He's got a cardboard cutout of the Bigfoot now. He's all in on the Bigfoot madness.
3: Idiot. All right, Teddy, what else you got?
7: All right, this is from Rothman and Eisen. This is the guys along with Cole, and they were talking about, you know, like if you're at the movies, it's a long movie, you may have to go to the restroom, you know, during the movie. And then when you're in the bathroom, do you use your phone when you're in the bathroom? And so we have some tales about all of this. So here, let's give it a listen.
6: Because probably what's going to happen is, you know me, AR, I'm going to have to pee at some point through this three-hour run.
1: No.
6: I'm going to have to.
1: That's worse than the phone.
6: I can't help it. You know, I got the baby bladder.
1: I know. Don't top off the tank before you go in the theater.
3: That's another
1: just
3: one, too.
1: Make sure.
6: It's bad on my part. I know. I just can't help it.
3: I can't tell you the last time I've been in a urinal without my phone in my hand.
6: So you need to be on your phone so much that while you're using the restroom,
3: it's just a
6: you
3: habit.
6: Still have to be on your phone.
3: It's just a habit.
6: That's sad.
3: Walk into the urinal.
6: That's sad.
3: Use the left, phone's in the right.
1: You're not resting it on the urinal, are you?
3: No, it's okay. It's.
6: Why do you
3: I'm
6: need?
3: I'm levitating, dude. It's just
6: like 30 seconds.
3: It's a force of habit. Okay. It's just a. It's all become a force of habit at this point.
6: Okay.
3: No, because I'm a cell
1: both
3: phone
1: hands
3: addict.
1: Have to be occupied. Apparently,
3: what's the matter with these idiots?
2: What are we doing?
3: First of all, if you're Matty Ice and you know you have a baby bladder, his words, not mine. All right, you go in dry.

0: All right, as soon as the previews are ready to start, you empty everything out, and then you're done. All right, you're not getting up. You no. sit there, you watch, you paid for the movie, you sit there, you watch the movie. That's why I don't like to go to the movies, because I like to be able to pause and go to the bathroom. But if you decide I'm paying money for this movie, and you know you have a weak bladder, then you go in dry, and you sit there. You don't top it off with a big gulp.
1: Right. It's not just going in dry. You got to go to the bathroom, but also cut off drinking liquids about an hour before the film.
0: Exactly.
1: So I would stop drinking, and then right when you get to the movie theater, you go to the bathroom. So you get it all out. And
0: now the phone thing.
1: You're fine after that.
0: You can't be without your phone for 30 seconds
1: Cole,
0: when you're taking a piss?
1: Cole.
0: What's the matter with you?
1: Loose cannon? From Rothman and Ice, Cole, that's a problem, man. I don't know what that says. You're at the urinal. That's also gross. You've got like poop and pee particles all in the air, and it's strangers too. Put your phone, keep your phone away in your pocket when you're in a public restroom. It's one thing if you're doing that in the privacy of your own home or your apartment and you have the phone out while you're on the can. I'm sure many people do that.
0: I do that while I'm on the can?
1: I would recommend, you know, at least once a day or
0: but
1: every other day.
0: In a public
1: take
0: place.
1: Take a Clorox wipe to that phone.
0: With other people.
1: No, leave it. It's like Matty, I said, it's 30 seconds.
0: The only reasonable explanation is that if you think the guy next to you is really impressive and you want to take a little picture on the down low, I mean, that's the only reasonable thing to do.
1: I mean, I'm taking a pee next to Muggsy Bogues right now. I have to know.
0: We have a college football game this season, which is going to be the first of its kind. I'll explain why coming up in 2 minutes. Common Man and Timmy on the Fan.
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4: You're going to hit a couple-minute holdup on westbound 270 on the north outer belt from Westerville to 71. And things are a little slow on eastbound 33 from Post Road to 270 on the west outer belt. This report is sponsored by COTA. 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Beat the heat this summer on COTA's cool, comfortable rides. I'm Nicole for 97.1 The Fan Traffic.
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0: This dumb show brought to you by the Hinderer Motor Company. So, look, I hate college football neutral site games. Okay? Just hate them.
1: I'm not a fan of them either. I'd prefer to see
0: character out of it.
1: Yeah, I want to see games played at fantastic stadiums that we're accustomed to. Like, I'd like to see some kind of SEC matchup with Ohio State and LSU or Alabama, or pick one of them. Well, Georgia would be great.
0: Here's why the players may enjoy the neutral site games, because Auburn is playing an AFLAC kickoff game in Atlanta against Baylor.
1: Okay.
0: And for the first time ever, Auburn is expected to share roughly $6 million with players in a groundbreaking NIL deal tied to this game.
1: Mm-hmm.
0: September 5th. The money will be distributed among up to 24 Auburn players under a guarantee model that includes making commitments and promotional appearances. Players will also be paid through a revenue-sharing component tied directly to the game's ticket sales. I do like how they're going to pick 24 players.
1: Yeah.
0: Well, it says up to 24 players.
1: Up to. It doesn't have to be all of them. If you've got like some more premier highlighted players that maybe... Are you able to use extra revenue that isn't here yet as part of incentives to recruit somebody? Like, hey, you know, we're going to
0: probably
1: have a game that we're going to play that's going to bring in, you know, between $3 and $6 million extra of name, image, and likeness funds. And we've got you earmarked for 200,000 of that as some bonus. So we can maybe win you in the recruiting game over, say, you know, if we're Auburn, maybe beat out Alabama to get a recruit. Those two SEC teams I said, I believe, are on Ohio State's future schedule, right? Bama and Georgia?
0: As of now.
1: Still, right, as of now. 2027, we're supposed to play Alabama first game.
0: But I wonder if, you know, neutral site game for Auburn, they say it's very lucrative. They're going to share $6 million with the players that are on the field. Maybe that is something that's very intriguing to a potential recruit out there that's on the fence between Auburn and somebody else. I wonder if fans would ultimately be okay with that. Because as a fan, I hate neutral site. Hate it in college football, and I hate it in college basketball. It takes the home atmosphere away. You don't get that opportunity to go to the game and just enjoy. Unless you travel to a neutral site. But I wonder if fans would be okay with that, losing a home game, because perhaps it helps pay for a recruit or two
1: that
0: you normally wouldn't get.
1: Tell me if it's impossible, because, you know, we talked about this, you play it back to basketball, and, you know, Diebler was talking about this today, and, you know, he's obviously going to be very excited for the Care Source, what are we calling it, the Care Source Invitational or the Care Source Exhibition Tournament. You guys know what I'm talking about. The Ohio basketball event that's going to take place
0: at the
1: tennis stadium in Mason, Ohio. We're going to, you know, have that in the preseason here with Xavier, Dayton, Cincinnati, and the Buckeyes. But if you have something, you know, that you can tie in a name, image, and likeness arm to it, in addition to, you know, have it be non-conference play, just have it at your home stadium, you could still make it look different. Picture the way that the shoe looked and felt when the college football playoff was there. It was a home game for Ohio State because we're in our home stadium, but you're not the organizer of the event. It's like I'm a golf course. We're our own entity, but we're letting the United States Golf Association come in and dress it up and get it prepped for a championship event. We have to give them some things so they can come and do their thing. Maybe you can dress it up differently, get sponsors, put like an actual solo name on it, but you still get to enjoy the stadium. I feel like there's got to be a way where we can have our cake and eat it too when it comes to this, because we're wanting the game. We want to see two great teams play. And I think most of us as college football fans, we'd be more inclined to spend money and more money on tickets if one time we get to stay at our stadium. And then I know a lot of college football fans I talk to, they enjoy going to play, or they enjoy seeing other great college football atmospheres. And they will likely pick.
0: Oh, most recently.
1: They will pick an Ohio State game.
0: Playing at Notre Dame.
1: To see a road game. Yeah.
0: That was an event. I know a lot of Buckeye fans that saved up their ducats and they went out there and they enjoyed it.
1: And I guarantee you that if and when we get to the Alabama and Georgia series, there will be a lot of Buckeye fans willing to spend big on the secondary ticket market to go to one or both of those games.
0: Too hot Thursday.
1: Too hot.
0: All right, what do we got, Teddy?
15: All right, how about we go back to T-Bone and Tyvus, and Tyvus was having a little issue. They were talking about different types of sauces. I know you guys love talking about sauces on here. And he was having a little issue pronouncing one of the sauces, you know, names.
1: Is this before or after the sex?
15: I think it was after.
1: Got it.
15: Yeah. Well, yeah. I'm pretty sure it was after. So, all right, here we go.
16: What is the correct way to say? Is it Worcestershire sauce? Worcestershire sauce.
1: People say it. Last time I've heard people say it. I always say Worcestershire. Worcestershire is how I say. I have no idea how you're supposed to say it.
16: Worcestershire.
1: Yeah. Don't even. It's wash your sister sauce. I've heard people call it that. It's. Yeah, yeah. I don't know how to say it. It's like a lot of, I take it that that's a British name of something, and then we've had to try to say it. And of course, over there, they just chew on marbles when they talk to, like, oh, it's a
16: Worcestershire.
1: And now we have to try to say it. Like, we're looking at the letters that are in it, and we're like, well, that's how that's pronounced, and it's clearly not.
0: I don't think anybody knows how to say it. You say it fast.
1: I want
0: to call Lee and Perrins.
1: Yeah, there you go. I think Bones pronunciation sounded sauce. Pretty good. Worcestershire.
0: See, I was afraid that he was going to say, how do you say ketchup? Is it ketchup?
1: Ketchup. Mustard. I think Worshi is the shortening, the nickname we've given it.
0: Worshi?
1: Worshi sauce.
0: Oh, you passed me the Worshi. Yeah.
1: How about a little Worshi sauce?
0: And what's a little, dash of the Worshi?
1: What's the city in Massachusetts? Like the sea
0: Boston.
1: Town? Yeah, thank you. It's like a coastal town. It's like a fishing town, and it's the village that was based in The Perfect Storm, or The Perfect Storm is a real book, real story. That's the town that it was based in. It's like Worcester or Gloucester. Yeah, it looks like the same kind of spelling, like the sauce, Worcestershire sauce, and it's like Gloucester if you were to read it out. But I think they just say Gloucester. And I think there's a town that looks like Worcester as well.
15: Yeah, there's a
1: Worcester.
15: Yeah. Worcester?
1: Might just be Worcester.
15: Yeah, I think they say Worcester.
0: Look at Bellefountain.
1: Worcester, Ohio, yeah. Right?
0: Yeah. You see Bellefountain on the map.
1: Bellefontaine.
0: Bellefontaine.
1: Steve Bellefontaine.
15: Harry.
1: Too hot. Great distance runner, Steve Bellefontaine.
15: Yeah. Or Prefontaine.
1: One of the two.
15: Yeah. All right. Let's go back to Rothman and Ice. And earlier we were talking about their issue with the length of the movies and Maddie having to go to the bathroom. So here they are chatting a little bit more about the length of the movies.
1: Give him a diaper and be done with it. Jeez.
15: Yeah. How does that bother you on the length of a movie?
16: Eric Reeser, before he left, was telling us if it's over an hour and a half, he's out.
0: Then there's a lot of movies he's not
16: going to
0: watch.
16: Going to the movie theater, he's out. Over an hour and a half. I don't know if you watch it at home or not.
0: I would almost disagree with that. I think the longer, the more you should make an event out of it and go to the movies.
16: Yeah. Like, I don't even know how great a movie can be if it's less than 90 minutes. It can be good, mm-hmm. and it can be a self-contained 90, mm-hmm. but I don't really know how great it could be.
1: That's fair.
16: Like, you could go and watch, Taken, you know, and all those, and like, okay, that's a great 90-minute, that's great, it's fast-paced, like, we're in, I like it, and you're in and out, and it's good, but... The great, great movies are not usually less than 90.
17: No doubt. You and I were talking to E because he was saying, the Odyssey's 2 hours and 50-something minutes. And I was like, that doesn't bother me at all. Like, when I'm in the movie theater, I'm not thinking about how long the movie is unless we're about an hour, hour and a half in. And I'm like, this is dragging.
0: All right. I think I have strong feelings about this. As a matter of fact, many years ago, I submitted rules that we should have for movie lengths.
1: Movie length.
0: I think we should have
1: the
0: rules.
1: Rule book.
0: Yes.
1: Okay.
0: I'm going to tell you what those rules are coming up next. Common Man and Timmy on The Fan.
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20: We've got a 5-minute delay on northbound 71 between East Broad Street and 11th Avenue on the north side, and expect some slower traffic if you're on southbound 270 from Main Street to I-70 on the East Outer Belt. 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
13: One watches QVC religiously. The other studies Paige Spiranak's golf swing. This is Man and Timmy.
1: I went to one of my favorite diners this morning. It was a great way to start the day. Sarah was actually off of work, so we had a rare opportunity to get a little diner breakfast in. And one of the things I was thinking about when I was eating at the diner is how we don't... Yeah, you stupid idiot. We're actually doing a radio show right here. Just calmly saunter back in.
16: Was that a short break?
1: You're not even close. It's 4:47.
16: That break was short.
15: It was it was short by 15 seconds.
1: 15 seconds.
16: All right.
1: And why didn't you pop your head out to say,
15: well, because
1: hey, dum-dum, come back
15: started,
1: to the show.
15: And I have to be here to fade the music out. So then I got fade.
1: You kind of like throw your head out and then you go back in.
16: All right. Well, I gave you an alert. Then 15 seconds to talk. I know you hate that.
1: I do.
16: Yeah, you really hate it.
1: Yeah.
0: Your dream is that I'm dead out there. Do you have to host the whole 3-hour show by yourself?
1: I was saying before we get into movie talk, I did a little diner breakfast this morning.
0: Ooh.
1: Been a while.
0: Where'd you go?
1: Went to Olympic.
0: Okay.
1: It's fantastic. It's just a fantastic spot. I mean, if you're looking for another diner to try, right there on Roberts and Hilliard Rome Road, perfect little spot. They've got like an insider type of deal. You say you get the mini breakfast and it gets you everything that you want. The two eggs, the sausage or bacon. And I love the way that they do the hash browns right there, because I'm a big fan of the smashed skillet potatoes.
0: Okay.
1: Love it. And they get a little char and a little crispiness. But between that and shredded hash browns, big fan of those over the home style fries. So they do that, and that's a special deal there. But I saw somebody ordering, and we tend to forget this. At least I do. I'm victim of this. I'm guilty when it comes to eating at the diners. I'm always getting breakfast fare, but diners can sling some of the best burgers around.
0: Absolutely, they can.
1: And I saw
0: absolutely.
1: I have not had the burger at Olympic, and I saw someone at the booth next to the two of us order one, and it looked delicious. Certainly not smash patty style, but it just looked like a good classic burger with lettuce, tomato, and pickle. And I thought, man, that would be something to try.
0: We're talking about movies in the last segment because Rothman and I were discussing the length of movies and how they actually think they're getting a better bang for their buck if the movie is longer when they go to the movies. Mm-hmm. I contend.
1: You contend.
0: I contend that these movie lengths are out of control, and I feel like we should have time limits for the type of movie that it is. For example, comedy should not exceed 90 minutes.
1: Yeah, I'm with you.
0: If you can't tell your funny story in 90 minutes, then you're not doing a good job of editing yourself. 90 minutes for a comedy. Now, a drama or action movie,
1: mm-hmm.
0: I will allow you 2 hours.
1: Two.
0: That's all. 2 hours. And if you can't tell your story in 2 hours and you break it up into separate movies, for an epic like The Odyssey
1: or Gladiator?
0: Gladiator, Lord of the Rings.
1: Epic?
0: We can classify these movies as epics. The maximum you should be allowed to have one movie run is 2 hours and 30 minutes.
1: 2.5. So we're going with 30-minute increments. Nice and sound.
0: And if it's 2:31, the projector should shut off.
1: So Gladiator's
0: done. I don't care if you're in the middle of telling your story. I don't care if we don't know if Maximus is going to live or die. Look,
1: that one's 2 hours 34. So we probably
0: work around that.
1: We lose the death because I think he dies, and it's like
0: thanks for spoiling straight, it for people.
1: Oh yeah, really spoiled the 26-year-old movie
0: I'll
1: for
0: see you.
1: You
0: soon,
1: sorry, folks,
0: but not yet.
1: Not yet.
0: Not yet.
1: Not
0: what's that
1: yet.
0: Guy's name? Bunsen Honeydew.
1: Diamond Hinju.
0: Is he still doing stuff? He was a good actor.
1: He was in Blood Diamond with Leo. Did you ever see that one?
0: He was in Amistad.
1: Amistad. That was
0: good movie.
1: That was pre Gladiator. Was that like mid-90s?
0: Was it?
1: Good actor. Yeah, really good. That might have been his first ever film, Amistad. Speaking of first ever films, I contend.
0: You contend.
1: Die Hard is the greatest action movie ever made. And Alan Rickman.
0: That's pretty strong, man.
1: It is.
0: I mean,
1: I
0: enjoy
1: hey,
0: it.
1: Hey,
0: it's
1: man.
0: It's on
1: I'm,
0: right now. It's on AMC.
1: Because
0: right
1: everybody
0: now.
1: Says, you know, that it can double as a Christmas flick. So it's got that going for it. I don't even need to play that game. I think that's one of the most overly played games we do. Oh, do you think Die Hard is a Christmas movie? Shut up. Just enjoy it. Just put it on Christmas time, summertime. I don't care. Nakatomi Plaza. It's awesome. Okay. Alan Rickman had never been in a movie. Can you believe that? The performance that he throws in Die Hard, that's the first movie he'd ever been in anywhere. That's it. Pretty good start.
0: So, what's his name again?
1: Alan Rickman?
0: No.
1: Who?
0: From Gladiator and Amistad. And-
1: oh, I don't know how to say his name. Hold on. Let me see. Let me look up Gladiator cast. He's going to be one of like
0: Digimon
1: the first three.
0: Hunsu?
1: Yeah, D-J-I-M-O-N. Yeah, Digimon Hunsu.
0: Yeah, he's still acting. He's just not in a ton of stuff.
1: Like what are his biggest credits ever? Amistad.
0: He was in Gran Turismo in 2023.
1: Gran Turismo? Like the video game? Is that the racing game? They made that into a movie?
0: Yes.
1: Guardians of the Galaxy. Okay. I think I remember that. He has a character in that series. What about if it's a comic book movie? I'd say that should be in because those are really long, but I would think by your rule, you would want a comic book movie to be capped at 2 hours.
0: No, comic book is action.
1: 2 hours, you said then,
0: right? That's not epic.
1: Yeah.
0: I'm done with...
1: I know. Well, they
0: and are
1: think,
0: we done with
1: they
0: comic
1: think
0: book?
1: I know. They're epic they're because they've had the... what were the ones where they were... Like the big beefed up ones where it was multiple comic book heroes all out there at once.
0: Are we done?
1: Avengers, like Endgame and all that.
0: Now, I saw that Supergirl took a crap. And a lot of these movies are starting to, you know, lose money.
1: I think.
0: Are we done?
1: No, the geeks and the nerds, they're not done with them because Spider-Man's about to come out. Spider-Man's coming out soon.
0: Who's Spider-Man?
1: Spider-Man is Tom Holland.
0: Oh, he's married to...
1: Yes, he's married to
0: what's
1: a hot
0: her name?
1: One. Yeah. Zendaya.
0: Oh, my God.
1: And they're together in the film, yeah. So.
0: Oh, my God.
1: Yeah, she's incredible, and what an incredible couple.
0: She's in the same show with Sydney Sweeney. Why have I not watched that show?
1: Oh, Euphoria. I don't know anything about it. How like the scenes
0: well,
1: just
0: I know
1: like skip to
0: those spots.
1: Two of
0: the hottest women in the
1: spots.
0: World are in the movie. One of them gets naked all the time.
1: Where is Mr. Skin when you need him? Does he still exist,
0: Mr. Skin? He's retired. He's gone.
1: Had 34 minutes and 29 seconds.
0: So
1: Sydney Sweeney says, "How do you do,
0: Phil? Where'd you make your money? You got a nice little condo down here in Boca. You've retired. Well, it's funny you say." For years, I was in charge of identifying the nudity in movies. I had a website, Mr. Skin. You may have heard of me. I was an investment banker at Merrill Lynch. Like, oh, good for you.
1: I think my job was a little
0: condo
1: bit more fun.
0: From identifying boobies.
1: I think of Mr. Skin. I think of early days of the internet.
0: Common man, am a trendsetter. And I'm going to tell you why coming up next. Common Man and Timmy on the Fan.
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3: There's an accident blocking the right lane and causing a 10-minute delay on southbound 270 before Georgesville Road on the west outer belt. Expect things to move slow from Cemetery Road, and there's a 5-minute holdup on eastbound 33 from Refugee Road to Hamilton Road. 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
26: Good afternoon. This is Paul Keels, the day one leader at the British Open at Royal Birkdale. He is Jackson Suber, who carded a 5-under-65. He's a stroke better than Daniel Brown and Sungjae Im, a big group that are two off the lead at minus three, including Bryson DeChambeau and Cameron Young. Meanwhile, defending champ Scottie Scheffler is with a group of others that are at 2-under. The full 84-game NHL schedule released today. The Blue Jackets' previously announced home opener October 1st with Buffalo will be their season opener. Columbus will play 7 of their first 9 at home. The Cincinnati Reds and all-star pitcher Chase Burns today agreed to a 7-year, $105 million contract extension. The Lux burns up through 2033. 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
0: Happy Thursday. It's too hot Thursday.
1: Too hot.
0: More too hot audio coming up in mere moments, but allow me to pat myself on the back for a second.
1: What'd you do, Mike?
0: Well, I just never left. You know, all you people, you're chasing new stuff, and you know, I'm perfectly in love with my retro lifestyle that I have. I mean, I embrace modern technology. I have it, but I get poked fun at a lot at this radio station.
1: What are you talking about?
0: Because I have a landline. Because I still utilize.
1: Yeah, okay, you've got your wired satellite dish.
0: I have
1: TV.
0: My wired dish.
1: Okay.
0: I got all that. And I got a dedicated room in my basement just for my stereo. And I love my stereo.
1: I've never said anything bad about you for that.
0: Well, people have.
1: I think it's... Why? Those people are stupid.
0: Hey, Grandpa. Why don't you put the music on your phone? I got the music on my phone. I listen to it on my phone when I'm in the car. But you know what? I'm at home. I like to sit there, and I like to physically grab a CD from the rack and put it in. And I still buy CDs. I average about one a week.
1: Well, that's fun. There's record stores.
0: It's
1: there's
0: good
1: CD
0: to
1: stores.
0: You find some older stuff that maybe you don't have that's scratching you a different way as you continue to age. But I saw this today. CDs are making a comeback.
1: Yeah. Right. Yeah.
0: Laminate's mid-year report says CD sales jumped 16% from last year. Vinyl sales, by the way, jumped only 2.4%. But here's what's astonishing to me is that more people are buying CDs, which I think is awesome, by the way. If you really love something, there's nothing better than physically owning a copy of that. It's yours. It'll never disappear from Spotify. It's yours to enjoy. You get to flip through the liner notes. You have a physical thing
1: right.
0: that you can handle.
1: Some of them had the lyrics in them.
0: Absolutely.
1: Some of them did not. It just depended on which album it was. But to actually hold that, and there's something about just the way that the clicking sound that it makes when you press your thumbs on certain parts of the jewel case and it kind of compresses and gives that little pff, like that little pop in. It's beautiful. It's
0: I'll
1: great.
0: Tell you, I was actually pretty upset at my daughter recently because she has a CD player up in her room.
1: Mm-hmm.
0: And the way it works is she's allowed to come down and borrow from my collection. But you have to borrow one at a time.
1: Use it like a library system.
0: That's right.
1: And then
0: so
1: bring that back.
0: There's a certain amount of care that mm-hmm. you have to take. I mean, we're not leaving stuff out of the case. It goes from case to player to back in case. There's no throwing the CD around. I take great pride in my collection.
1: God. Have you ever seen the people that will just take the CD and put it face down on like a dusty like a speaker
0: yeah.
1: top
0: I married
1: or the
0: her.
1: Top of the CD player. What?
0: I mean, when I first started dating my wife,
1: the case is probably right there, like
0: she
1: feet
0: had the
1: away.
0: CD player in the car, and it was just CD loose CDs all over
1: oh
0: the place, just
1: God.
0: Getting scratched up.
1: Get yourself a case, Logic. It's easy.
0: So my daughter comes down. She borrows one of my Oasis CDs.
1: Mm-hmm.
0: What's the Story, Morning Glory, which was released in, what, 95, 96? Don't know. Teddy will look it up.
1: Yeah.
0: And it's the original purchase. And so the jewel case has the original, like, hype sticker attached to it. It's been on there since I bought the CD. It's like featuring Wonderwall, you know, just the original hype sticker, which
1: yeah.
0: I think adds some character to the CD, right? And so she returns it to me. And she says, look, I cleaned it for you.
1: Uh-oh.
0: She scraped off the sticker.
1: Uh-oh. Like the sticker that would have been individualized probably by, you know, the marketers that put that wave
0: yeah.
1: of CDs out. It wouldn't
0: right.
1: have, it wouldn't have been on there if you bought the same album a couple years after it
0: no,
1: had been released.
0: No, it wouldn't.
1: Yeah, it was there for like the initial sale
0: but
1: of it.
0: But she was all proud of herself. She looks, so I took the sticker off
1: hey.
0: For you.
1: That's like
0: 30 years.
1: That's like if I pull like a, you know, a numbered to 10 Bruce Thornton autograph card and Jack would rub the autograph off
0: so
1: of it.
0: So after
1: I cleaned
0: was
1: this, now
0: finished
1: it's neat.
0: Raining blows upon her. I explained to her, I said, honey, we can't be peeling those stickers off. Teddy, when was that released? I should know by heart, but when was it?
3: 95.
0: 95. Very good. What was I saying?
1: CDs? The CDs. Samantha,
0: yes.
1: she
0: oh,
1: scraped
0: the
1: sticker
0: stat,
1: off
0: though.
1: Of
0: here's
1: the
0: a
1: CD.
0: Stat. So people are buying CDs, but the funny part is they're doing research, and only about half of the people that buy CDs, that have purchased a CD, have a CD player. They are buying them because they want to physically own them. There's something about going out and getting the Taylor Swift album that they've heard, but they don't have a method with which to play it.
1: It's pretty easy to get your hands on a CD player.
0: But is it?
1: I would think
0: so. If
1: you
0: go to Target, they probably don't have them.
1: Well, that doesn't mean they're not hard to find. You can go to any garage sale any day
0: they're
1: of the week, any weekend.
0: They're not going to the garage sale?
1: If the people that are trying to buy back CDs, you don't think would have an affinity to check out a garage sale every now and then?
0: No, they're buying new CDs. These are not old CDs. They're not used CDs. These
1: okay.
0: are new.
1: Okay, but they're CDs nonetheless. I guess I get that because I've seen some of the modern, like you mentioned Taylor Swift. I've seen a lot of her albums in records, and I think Target sells a small selection of new records, and it's not from
0: Barnes and Noble albums that were released
1: in the 70s or 80s stuff. When we were still producing records. Right. But people do like to listen on vinyl. I respect that. If you went to go and purchase your own record playing setup for your home stereo system. But that is a little odd to me that you're buying the item, but you don't have a means to even play it.
0: What was the last physical piece of music that you purchased? Can you remember?
3: Wow.
0: You don't buy stuff now.
3: I'm not sure. Yeah, it was probably like, I don't know, 10, 15 years ago, probably.
0: Timmy, what was the last physical piece of music that you purchased?
1: I think I know this. I'm looking up the album. This is sad if it was that long ago.
0: By the way, for reference, I bought a Cranberry CD yesterday.
1: So, good for you. Yeah. Good for you. No, I love nostalgia and I love having retro things and I do miss CDs. I have a bunch of my CDs, but I wasn't a good clean boy and I didn't save the fun part, the jewel case and the booklets, because I was in a space saving mode at one point in my life.
0: Oh, so you just have them like in sleeves?
1: I have them in the booklet. I have the case.
0: You have a CD player?
1: And I'm not getting, yeah. And I actually am lucky because both of our Nissans are from the era where we have Bluetooth connectivity and CD players right in the deck. Yeah, I love it. I have a CD. I have a Maroon 5. So I might be setting the bar.
6: He will be loved.
1: What's the super popular Maroon 5 album?
0: It's the first one.
1: OG one. I know. What's the name of that thing?
0: Stories of Jane or something?
1: Yeah.
0: Or?
1: Songs that Jane likes.
0: Something like that. Something with Jane.
1: It's that one. I'll have to look up what year that was released. And the other one that could be in the running for it is the second major Stroke 9 studio album, Rip It Off. And it actually looked like it was a burnt CD. I liked the artwork.
0: What's the name
1: it was
0: of
1: like
0: Maroon
1: black
0: 5
1: marker.
0: CD.
3: Songs About Jane.
0: Songs About Jane. And I'm going to say 2003 for that.
3: You're just a year off. 2002.
1: So they're both the same year. The Stroke 9 album and that Maroon 5 album are 2002. So those would have been probably about the last two CDs that I purchased when it was still all listening to music on CDs. We were probably just leaving the era because it was Napster and LimeWire?
0: The Napster competitor?
1: Does that sound familiar?
0: It does, but I didn't.
1: LimeWire or Lime Music or something?
0: Lyme disease?
1: Yeah.
0: Feel real tired when you listen to it.
1: I feel like I have Lyme disease right now. But no, I mean,
0: pull a tick off your shaft.
1: I remember in college we were starting to rip music that way, but it was still like we weren't quite sure. Like, should we be doing this? Is the government going to find us and throw us in jail? So let's still, we want to support our groups and our bands that we like. I'll buy the CD still. But those are, I think, the last two.
0: I'll tell you what, man, I had a conversation today with one of our newest meteorologists, Lily, whose last name I've forgotten.
1: Lily Aldrich.
0: Okay. But she is a big 90s rock fan. She can't be more than 23, 24 years old. But
1: who are her bands? Like grunge kind of?
0: The first, because I said, give me a band. Because that's a broad category.
1: Of course it is.
0: Right.
1: I could say Dave Matthews Band and that can be on a different plane
0: than
1: Foo Fighters.
0: No, the first thing that she said to me was Pearl Jam.
1: Yeah, yeah.
0: And it took all the effort in my body to not lunge at her.
1: I would have paid to see it.
0: I didn't, though.
1: No,
0: I didn't.
1: You just thought about it.
0: I thought about it.
1: I didn't. Yeah.
0: No, wouldn't do that. Too Hot Fun.
1: Too Hot.
0: Coming up next, Common Man and Timmy on The Fan.
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20: We've got an accident causing delay on eastbound 270 on the north outer belt. After US 23, it's blocking the right lane there, causing some slowdown from 315. And there's a 5-minute delay on westbound 670 from Leonard Avenue to Neal Avenue. 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
35: We're definitely going to see an increase in smoke overnight tonight into Friday morning across central Ohio. Overnight, 72 on Friday. Dry, sunny in the morning with lots of smoke. And then the smoke will slowly clear in the afternoon. But we also have a 30% chance of a couple showers, storms, and low 90s. And then the chance of precip. And weather goes up on Saturday afternoon. A couple of the storms could be strong in the afternoon. That is your 97.1 The Fan weather forecast. I'm 10 Weather Impact Chief Meteorologist Chris Tomer.
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1: One of these men is on an extremely high dose of antidepressants.
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0: A lot of people are asking, Common Man, where do you find these CDs that you buy? 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If it's like an older catalog CD, I'll get it off of there. If it's something brand new, like recently I bought the new Evanescence CD. Well, that was just on Amazon. On release day, it comes right to your house. It's easy enough.
3: Okay, you did buy, you bought the physical copy of that one too.
0: I buy the physical copy of everything.
3: You sent me a song.
0: I sent you a song to check out.
3: And it was a beautiful song. There wasn't much to it as far as instruments. I think it's just piano.
0: And a little strings,
3: a little bit of strings to it. Yeah, violins. But there's not much percussion, not much guitar going on, but it's just Amy. What's Amy's last name? Anyway, she's great. She's fantastic. It's a good song. And it's a good album. You should check out the Evanescence
0: Amy
3: one.
0: Lee.
3: Amy Lee. Yeah. Perfect. What about the shop downtown, though? I feel like we have a good...
0: We have a few good shops around here. There's Magnolia Thunder Pussy.
3: Yes.
0: That's right.
3: Yes. So that's downtown, Short North.
0: They've got a nice selection of... They've got some new stuff, but mostly it's used CDs.
3: There weren't a ton of things that I was fond of for the short stint that I had in Utah, other than the golf course that I worked at. There was a wonderful little record and CD shop called the Blue Whale, and it was right by the house. I went there all the time. It was fun. It was fun. I mean, I got a lot of CDs from there, and so that would have been like right at the... That might be where I got the Stroke 9 CD that I mentioned and the Maroon 5, because it would have been 2002-ish, right in that time frame.
0: What was the name of the establishment?
4: A Whale's Vagina.
3: Is that
0: is that what it was called?
3: You play that, now all I can think of... Burr.

0: about that whale?
1: A whale's vagina.
0: How about that whale just singing loud and proud right at the final note there?
2: Mm-hmm.
0: Just hear a nice long,
2: oh, whales are very intelligent mammals.
0: Yes, I'm aware.
2: Yeah. All right, too hot time.
0: Too hot.
2: What do we got, Teddy?
3: All right, let's go to Bishop and Friends. And our guy, Bo, he was chatting about, you know, as a young man, he was still right in college, but he was offered the opportunity to start working in, you know, in TV.
2: Well, he was just so talented and handsome. Yeah.
3: He went from like intern and they were like, hey, our other guys left. Can you do the sports tonight? And he got the job and he got a nice big paycheck out of that as well.
2: Okay.
3: And
2: Must be nice.
3: And he was chatting about what he bought, you know, what big item he bought with his first paycheck.
4: So I'd like go to school in the day and then I would go do, I was like the main sports guy. I was like the Dom Tiberi of Billings, Montana when I was 21 years old. And I got my first like real paycheck. And previous to that, I worked at Gart Sports, which was kind of like a Rocky Mountain Dick Sporting Goods type situation. And then I worked at golf courses. So then I get this job and it was like, oh, there's pretty good money in this. And one of the first things I bought was I went to the Gap and I spent like $750 on a black leather jacket.
2: Hell yeah.
4: And I would like go around like Shaft trying to, you know, be a big shot.
5: Right, so when you said the Gap, that was the I was like, what could he have bought at the
4: it
5: Gap?
4: It was the Gap.
5: That black was so expensive.
4: Gap was a little different in those days, guys. It was a little different than it was then. And there weren't a lot of places where you could buy leather jackets in Billings, Montana, but you could buy one at the Gap. And so I remember buying that.
2: I have two thoughts.
0: Mm-hmm.
2: First thought is that Isaiah used the word boughten.
0: Yes.
2: What could you have boughten?
0: Well, Mike, he did also.
2: My God.
0: He did also think that it was Steve Yzerman.
3: Oh, I have that coming up.
2: Oh, I didn't hear this.
0: Well.
2: Man, we know how to pick them.
0: Our update, there is also, there. in addition to Steve Yzerman yesterday, and the funny part of it was he said, you know, I was going to stop and ask like a guy like Anthony, who's sitting right there, who knows hockey more than anyone.

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1: He's making that type of money in Billings, Montana?
2: Well, I mean, he doesn't really...
1: I mean, I know what our TV people make here. I mean, poor Nicole, I have to give her some ramen sometimes just because she doesn't eat.
2: Teddy, refresh my memory on this part of the story, if Bo said this in the clip, but what was his living situation at that time? Because he said, like, he was working.
3: He was living, or he was going to college still, so he probably had roommates.
2: College, and, yeah. So he probably has very, very low, you know, overhead as far as what the rent is. Parents might be chipping in for tuition. So
4: TV in 2026 ain't paying nothing.
3: No, he probably went from making like $5 an hour to making maybe $20 an hour.
2: The $7.50 is high. I will say that. Like, for instance, I can remember when I was still in high school and I started working and started getting my golf course gig. And, you know, you're living at home, so it's not like mom and dad are saying, hey, you better start chipping in for the mortgage. No, like, where you're able to... They're proud of you that you're getting a job.
4: They took my money.
2: They took, what are you, what are you talking about?
4: First year I worked in broadcasting full time. I looked back at my tax returns actually not too long ago and I saw this. First year I made $11,000.
2: How old were you? 18?
4: I was 19. I was 19 years old.
2: You're 19. You're still living under their roof.
4: Yes.
2: Okay.
4: Made $11,000, and I had to pay them, and it was admittedly a small amount.
2: Sure.
4: But I had to pay them rent.
2: Well, I'm 15. You know, I think I'm still under the rule. Like, when you're 18, you go to college. You either go to college or you get the hell out. Like, if it was like that, maybe I would have paid some rent. But either way, the point, I got some cash from working my job. And then I was allowed to save that up in my own account. I remember going to Wilson's Leather in the Potomac Mills Mall.
4: Will, I had one of those.
2: I dropped $275 on my straight, and I wish I had the jacket, but again, like downsizing, I didn't keep it. It was a straight, like single, like not breasted jacket and just a straight collar. Not like the
4: was
2: one.
4: Was it long? Was it like a car coat? Went down to your knees like school shooter style?
2: No, it was mid. No, it was just mid. It wasn't waist cut. It went maybe about 2-3 inches past like the waistline.
4: Like a car coat is how we would say
2: that. Yeah, like a car coat, just with like a nice, like thick collar, not the motorcycle mock style collar. I loved it. People liked it too.
4: Yeah, you got a lot of poon.
2: I did. I don't know about that.
4: A lot of golf course
2: but
4: poon.
2: But I got some points and some winks and some smiles.
0: Too hot.
3: All right, we were just talking about Isaiah. I'll just play the quick little clip of him mispronouncing the name first.
5: Steven Yezerman is stepping down as general manager.
4: Oh, God.
2: Steven Yezerman.
4: That hurts my insides.
3: Right. Yeah. And so
2: Patrick Roy
3: Rothman
2: didn't
3: was
2: like it.
3: Not happy about that, of course. So here we go. Here's Rothman talking about it and Ice and all the guys.
6: Y-Z-E-R-M-A-N.
7: Yezerman.
6: He said Yezerman. You said Yezerman.
7: That's probably how I would have said it, just looking at it for the first time.
6: Yeah. Okay.
8: Some people call him Yezerman just because, like, as a nickname.
6: Yeah, right.
8: Just because it's spelled with a Y.
6: Well, they call him Stevie Y. So that's the nickname. But
5: that's what I should have rolled off the tongue there. Stevie I should have just given him a quick nickname of my own, and that would have been better.
8: Right. It's not local. You don't have to get that name right.
7: AR's a little hurt by
8: this. I saw
6: it's
8: him
6: in the Hall of Fame. That's all I'm saying. And Zeke knows I love him, and there'd be no reason I would make him do this if I didn't love him.
8: See, I saw Rothman's head turn as soon as he said it. I'm like, Rothman's going to make a big deal about this. It's all not local.
3: Okay.
8: It's all right.
5: It was the first thing I said to Cole, too. I was like, you know, I meant to ask somebody how to say that name.
7: Oh, good, man.
6: We all
7: do it.
6: It's more of a funny thing than a, like, there's no penalty. You're not putting you in the box for 2 minutes.
8: I'd put you in the box for 2 minutes. Look, back in the day.
2: The box I'd put you in is called a coffin.
8: Back in the day.
2: What?
8: We didn't have these newfangled things called YouTube. I know I'm showing my age now, okay? But the first radio station that I worked in, we didn't even have internet. We had like AP news ticker, all right? And we get the stories from that. And they had like little pronunciation guides by the names. But if you didn't really know it, then you were sort of guessing.
2: You have to ask.
8: You'd ask somebody who was there. But sometimes nobody knew the answer. Now, all you have to do, if you don't know the name, is put it in YouTube. And there's 9 million videos.
2: You don't even need to do that because Google is getting so good now. Now, I don't trust it. If you really.

0: don't know, don't trust, because Google AI can be a stupid idiot.
1: Good line with the coffee.
0: Appreciate that.
1: Good lie. Like,
0: it's good. I know you liked it. I know. You enjoyed the line. You liked the line. You got a good laugh out of the line.
1: I liked it.
0: It's good. He should be dead. He doesn't know how to say Steve Yzerman. He should be dead. He has almost 700 goals. I think he's sixth all time in NHL.
1: And Cole's thing is, he's not local. What's
0: his
1: difference?
0: He's not local. John Elway, he's not local. We should just call him Elway.
1: Hey, he's got a face like a horse anyway. What's the difference? That big horse team.
0: The very horses for the Broncos that he plays for.
2: That's right.
1: Let's do some more. I'm scared. Do we have more of those types of audio clips coming up?
0: I wish.
3: I have more audio we can play.
1: Okay, fantastic.
0: Is it all too like hot. Radio station or maybe some from the beyond?
3: I have one from beyond that I can play for.
1: Okay, I'm excited about that. Okay. Bed Bath or Beyond. All right, more Too Hot coming up in 2 minutes. 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
6: We've got a 10-minute holdup if you're on southbound 315 between Ackerman Road and Town Street. And watch out for a crash that's blocking the left lane, causing slowdown on eastbound 70 before 670 on the west side. 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
13: Timmy has more jiggling silicone in his Instagram feed than Sydney Sweeney riding a mechanical bull. This is Common Man and Timmy.
0: So I'm thinking about mispronunciations, little gaffes, mistakes that you can make. Has there ever been one for you? Like,
1: I've made them.
0: I mean, think about your entire radio career. Try to think of like the biggest. Is there any like really big mistake that you made that you actually
1: from
0: had
1: pronunciation?
0: To sit back? Anything. Just like in your job, whether it's on the air or off the air, something that you really had to fret.
1: I've made so
0: like
1: many,
0: what the
1: buddy.
0: Result was going to be. Because I have one, and I wasn't, I didn't think that I was going to get, it wasn't like a fireable type of thing. Like I wasn't doing something outside the confines of what I was supposed to be doing. Like I was trying, and I learned a lesson as to like search. So this was, 2006-ish, 2007-ish. So obviously well into the internet era. But, you can remember, Googling something or typing something up into the Yahoo search engine, and then you get sent to an article, and it might appear to you that that article is fresh, right? Like there might even be some other kind of date somewhere on the page that signals what today's date is. And so then it kind of like alerts you as to like, this is a new story. Like, and then it gets like put in the sidebar and they might sneak in older headlines just because they're similar articles. Well, I swear like my eyes went to like a date that was current And so it's not that the article didn't happen, but there was a player for the Carolina Hurricanes, and I was working in Raleigh at the time, and I was the update anchor that day. And so I'm getting all my stories together, and I'm trying to make sure that I have enough local stuff. Like, they, you know, we had our kind of rules that we wanted to lead local if we could.
1: Sure.
0: We owned the AAA baseball team. The station I worked for owned the Durham Bulls, so we would throw a little minor league baseball in there too. And I thought I had this fun story that incorporated the Hurricanes, who are our partner, and the Durham Bulls. And Chad LaRose, who played for the Hurricanes, was a decent player. He had like 20 goals, 20 assists in his best year, whatever. He hit the bull, he hit somebody. He threw a wild pitch and either hit someone like a photographer, or it might have been the Durham Bull. Maybe I'm confusing that with the movie, but it was a headline. It was in Yahoo. And I went with that story for the update, and like less than an hour later, Mike Maniscalco, who's the voice of the team now, he was our morning show host. I worked with him, and I produced the show for him. He comes up to me like with a face on him that just scares me. And he's like, "What the hell? What did you do in your 1 o'clock update?" And I'm like, What do you mean? What did I do? I just said some read some stories. Said some scores.
1: Yeah,
0: Kane's playing the Rangers tonight. You know, this and that. And he's like, "What did you say about Chad LaRose? Because he is irate." I'm like, "What?" I'm like, "Oh no, he didn't like the me."
1: It's a weird thing to get mad about.
0: Like me
1: though.
0: Telling the story. He's like, "It's not that you said the story. It's the story happened 1 year ago."
1: All right, I can see why that would be embarrassing.
0: Yes, and it was.
1: But why was he irate?
0: Because
1: you didn't
0: he
1: say,
0: was
1: and
0: embarrassed.
1: Then he's a racist.
0: He was embarrassed for having that brought up again 1 year after the fact.
1: Tell him to grow a pair and shut the hell up.
0: That's kind of what I thought.
1: Yeah,
0: but
1: tell him to shut up.
0: It's different when you're 23 years old or whatever I was, and you're just trying to get in and do everything right. And I had that like a player is actually pissed off at me. I wasn't going to go and tell him anything. Kidding me? Like, at the time, I was just lucky to have a job. So, I didn't get murdered. I mean, I eventually got fired, obviously.
1: Well, but not for that. But for other reasons,
0: I told my boss to stick it. Then
1: By the way, here's Bodie with the Mary J. Blige.
2: I'm not sure who this is. Mary J. Blige?
0: Blige.
1: Hey.
0: I love it.
1: Too hot. All right, too hot with Teddy. What do you got, Teddy?
3: All right, here's one outside of our world, and it involves Keith Hernandez, who was famous on Seinfeld. You may have heard of him.
1: He's also famous for winning the MVP.
3: Oh, okay.
1: You know, he's a pretty good baseball player.
3: That's right. He's a baseball
1: player. Being in Game 6 of the 86 World Series, all that.
3: Whatever. Yeah, okay. He's a broadcaster for the Mets with their television broadcast, and apparently he was chatting with his partner, Gary Cohen, and they were talking about how, I guess, Keith Hernandez, his line,
0: the bloodline
3: is burnt,
0: done.
3: Is what he's basically saying. So he'll explain it all to you. Here we go.
14: I want to get back to the last half inning. You were talking about burning out the line.
15: Yes.
14: I didn't think that we could leave that
15: it's
14: unattended.
15: Very convoluted. Jesse, my oldest, has two kids. She's my adopted daughter, so she's not in my line. My brother has two kids and they're in their 40s. They're not married. I don't think they're going to have kids. My two in their 40s, they're not going to have kids. I won't go into to one of them. Oh, that's not going to happen. So the line is burnt down.
14: Just ended.
15: There's no passing down. We're done. My brother and I are done. We're done.
14: That all of your collective athletic skills and your charisma that you and Gary have brought to this earth, it's all just fizzled out.
15: It just seems like a terrible waste.
14: I'd have to say that you're right.
1: All right, there's a couple thoughts that I have on that. The first thought is, I just think it's extremely rude to essentially say that, my adopted daughter, Jesse, she's got two kids, and I'm a proud grandfather.
0: But that's not part of my bloodline.
16: They're not really my blood. I mean, they're just fake grandkids.
0: I just picked her up off the street.
1: That's rude. That's stupid. who the hell cares?
3: But his traits aren't passed down.
1: And can I tell you something?
3: You know, so
1: I yearn for the day. I hope my daughter looks at me one day and says, you know what? I've decided not to pass any of your genes down. I'd be like, thank God.
0: That's what
1: future
0: I was thinking.
1: Future generations don't have to deal with the mess that I have. Who cares about your lineage and your genes? I am a screwed up individual.
0: I
1: don't care.
0: I say some of the countries in Asia have it right where they have rules where you're allowed to have one kid. You get one, and then the government's going to stop you from procreating. Some of the people that are procreating in our country, and then they do it again and again
1: they should
0: and
1: be
0: again.
1: Stopped.
0: Did you see the family that had 16 feral animals trapped in a zoo?
1: She was 33 years
0: old. They were swimming.
1: She had 16 kids.
0: The garbage and the filth was 5 feet high in the basement. It didn't even have drywall. It had leaking ooze. Poo and urine was just there. And those are 16 kids. We don't need to be having more. And it's none of your business, Keith. And yeah, it's probably a good thing. Not everybody has to have kids. There's no rules where, like, you can't have a nice life if you don't have kids and don't have a family. You can still have a family without having children. Like, that's possible.
1: He's got grandkids. I could almost understand if it's a conversation about how I really want to be a grandfather and nobody's making me a grandfather. I could almost understand that. He's got two grandkids.
0: No, but he doesn't consider them part of the Hernandezes.
3: No. He's saying, though, that his athletic ability wasn't passed through them. So they could, you know, go on and be great, maybe lawyers or doctors.
1: Why would
3: but they
1: wouldn't
3: be professionals. Because he's just saying that it's a shame because he has these great athletic abilities and they're not being passed on for somebody else to experience what he experienced as a great athlete.
0: You think Geno Smith's grandfather is up there wherever he is saying, oh, thank God he's back playing for the Jets again. Like what that to me is a waste. What's the point? to quote Scotty Scheffler, you had a nice run in West Virginia, you had a rebound in Seattle, but you left before the Super Bowl, and now you play for the Jets again. Why even play? Why even wake up in the morning?
1: What do you think, Rory?
16: I'll be long gone. I'll be dead.
1: Thank you. Scotty, what do you think?
17: I'm going to live my life, and then it's going to end.
1: Exactly right. Have those two host a show after us. My God. All right, back page coming up. Common Man and Timmy on the Fan.
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6: We've got stop-and-go traffic on westbound 670 from Grandview Avenue to I-70. And traffic is moving a little slow on southbound 270 on the east outer belt from Easton Way to 670. 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
1: Buckeye Show coming up at the top of the hour. Austin and Berm with you tonight. Jackets schedule release, full 84 games. Yes, it's 84 games. We told you yesterday they're going to open up Thursday, October 1st, home against Buffalo. They start out with three home games. So it's home against Buffalo, then it's home against Utah, then it's home against Pittsburgh. That's how the season starts. Actually, a lot of home games to start. Then it's at St. Louis, home against Florida, home against the Rangers. So in their first 9 games, they have home games.
0: 7 out of 9. I was trying to do the count, too.
1: But then somehow, if they get off to a poor start, it'll be how Toronto hates us and the schedule was unfair and all of that.
0: No, how in the world could you say
1: because
0: that?
1: Because there'll be some sort
0: There's
1: of excuse.
0: Seven home. It's too much. We didn't get enough variety in the schedule. We didn't get our chance to cut our teeth
1: right.
0: on the road.
1: I mean, really, didn't get on a plane. I mean, obviously it's going to catch up with you. It's going to be road games.
0: Look at the Tuesday, November 17th to Monday, December 7th. You've got road Islanders, road Blackhawks. I mean, that's not bad. Road Maple Leafs, road Jersey, right back home Jersey, home Detroit, then road Pittsburgh, road Carolina, road Nashville, road Tampa Bay. What's that, 8 out of 10?
1: By the way, why do the Jackets do this stuff seemingly every single year now? The Friday after Thanksgiving, the day after Thanksgiving, they're doing a 3 o'clock game.
0: That's the Red Wings game.
1: The Red Wings.
0: Yeah, 3 o'clock.
1: At home, but that yanks us off the year.
0: Thanks.
1: The day before the Ohio State-Michigan game, that yanks us off the air.
0: We'll have to do Woody and Bo on a Wednesday that year.
1: Woody and Bo.
0: That's this year. We do a little
1: thing.
0: Yeah, we do a little thing with Woody Hayes and Bo Schembechler. I mean, there's no rule that we have to do that again, but it's a good, strong possibility that we hear from those guys again.
1: By the way, New Year's Eve, too. The 31st of December. I don't know why I said that. Like you didn't know what New Year's Eve was. They're also doing a day game. That's Thursday, home against Washington, 2 o'clock.
0: That's another. We would definitely have been on that day. Sans
1: Unless
0: looking
1: the Buckeyes
0: at the college football playoff schedule. Do we have New Year's Eve college football playoff games this year, Teddy? I know we just looked at the schedule sometime recently.
1: There's I'm another not sure. day
0: Better
1: game.
0: New Year's Day, maybe.
1: Monday, February 15th at Colorado, 3 o'clock.
0: MLK?
1: No, MLK's in January. What's February 15th?
0: Oh, President's or
3: President's
0: something?
3: Day.
1: President's Day? They're doing a day game on President's Day? I don't like this one bit.
0: How about some of the Saturday, Sunday matinee games? Got some of those?
1: There's a few
0: there's
1: of them.
0: There's a few. Like there's a 3:30 start Saturday.
1: Oh, Monday, January 18th. I forgot this one. This is MLK Day.
0: That's
1: this
0: MLK. Sorry.
1: At Seattle, 4 o'clock. Man. Stop screwing with the show.
0: We're not going to be working much the next year.
1: I may as well just quit.
0: Yeah. I doesn't sound like any point
1: hear
0: in
1: it,
0: doing
1: but
0: it.
1: The entire city is cheering right now.
0: For Blue Jackets hockey?
1: No, for me to quit.
0: Oh, stop.
1: That's what it is.
0: Stop it. Oh, you know what? I have to agree with you on something.
1: Absolutely you do, but why?
0: I don't like doing it, but I will. You're right about Will Ferrell. I saw
1: Isn't
0: some
1: it
0: more
1: getting embarrassing.
0: I saw more clips because like you, I glossed over this. I watched whoever went first. I can't even remember who it was. Whoever went first, like very first up, I wanted to watch to see what the broadcast looked like, see some sweet swings. And then that was about it for me. But I went back and watched more of the like highlights and clips because I had the thing in the Netflix. It's still there. And the introductions and all the hoopla that they had with Will Ferrell and this stupid show that just debuted, which, by the way, I've read a couple of reviews and it's about, I might sample it, but knowing that it's going to suck, the character, this Lonnie the Hawk, this golf dude, it just looks too forced. I mean, Happy Gilmore was one thing, but at least that's still like Adam Sandler at his baseline, being goofy, being silly, doing the voice a little bit, but you didn't have to dye his hair and put him, you know, have him be overly stupid. That was just Adam Sandler at its core. This looks so bad. And Will Ferrell was like introducing Bryce Harper and he's just doing the Bryce Harper ready to eject some of his balls over the fence. Don't you want to see that, Philadelphia? Some balls being ejected. I'm like, shut up.
1: And again,
0: that's enough.
1: I know what I do here. All right. But if I'm still doing that at 60, please sneak up behind me and just shoot me right in the head.
0: Okay, but we're doing
1: that. By the
0: way,
1: today's his birthday. Today's Will Ferrell's birthday.
0: Oh, great.
1: He is 59.
0: Mm.
1: 59 years old. Happy birthday, Will Ferrell. We think you suck now.
0: Don't you think that character looks over the top? Like,
1: he's over the top.
0: Do some more, like...
1: Remember last year in the NHL
0: comedy,
1: playoffs?
0: But this character just looks like stupid. It just
1: he
0: looks
1: had
0: dumb.
1: To dress up to go to the hockey game?
0: Yeah.
1: Like he couldn't just sit there and enjoy the hockey game like a normal person. He had to dress up.
0: Was he doing Ron Burgundy, though?
1: Yeah, he was doing Ron Burgundy.
0: Yeah.
1: Idiot.
0: I'd rather see another Anchorman than projects like this. I mean, I'm not seeing too many gleaming reviews.
1: No, was he dressed up as Elf?
0: Hawk. Elf!
1: Elf is who he dressed up as. He went to the Kings game dressed up as Elf.
0: You hate Elf. I have a soft spot for Elf.
1: It has nothing
0: I think
1: to do
0: it's
1: with
0: okay.
1: That. It's the fact that a man just cannot be himself.
0: I'd rather...
1: At all. He's rich. He's done it all.
0: I'd rather see him whore himself out and just be the commercial pitch man than do a show like this. Because this looks like trash.
1: All right, back page.
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0: I want to talk more about diner food. Some thoughts that I had. Tell me if this is a hot take or not. I am not the biggest fan of diner bacon. I have a theory on this, and I think it's a cost-related thing, and I also think it's how much sizzle are we going to put on the bacon on our flat top griddle and then churn them out? Get them out to the tables because bacon is still probably one of the number one ordered items at breakfast style diners or breakfast restaurants all across the country, whether we're at IHOP or your local place, wherever that is. I always find that the sausage is a much better breakfast protein. Just, I mean, I'm not saying anything bad about Olympic Diner. I think it's a fine place. The bacon's okay. I always get the sausage patty. Sarah gets the bacon. She always leaves like a little strip for me. And I take a bite or two and I'm like, you know what? Bacon that we do, whatever we buy, Oscar Mayer, Hormel, Black Label, Sam's Club brand, bake it in the oven, crisp it up to our liking. It's far superior how we do it at the home base.
1: I agree with you that the bacon is not cooked enough. I like mine to shatter in my mouth. But the problem with the restaurant bacon is that it's pre-made. They make it in big batches. And then as they're getting ready to serve your breakfast, they'll throw it on the griddle and warm it up a little bit.
0: But you can tell
1: it was made an hour and a half ago.
0: But the great thing about breakfast sausage is they're not just going over to Kroger to get like the Kroger brand sausage.
1: They
0: roll.
1: Are.
0: And that can be good.
1: I don't know.
0: But they're going to put some of their spices and seasoning in it and then smash it down and griddle it and sizzle it up right there. And I think
1: I'm a big fan of the sausage patty.
0: I said.
1: A link is good.
0: No, patty's
1: link
0: better.
1: Link is fine, but a patty?
0: Take it out of the encasement.
1: Patty?
0: Smash it down.
1: You like a patty?
3: Yeah. Patty's the best.
0: Patty's the way to go.
3: Yeah, definitely.
0: Patty cakes.
1: Yeah. Patty Duke. You like Patty Duke?
3: Yeah, she was fine for, you know, back in the day.
0: Patty LaBelle.
1: Yeah. Patty LaBelle. Yeah. What else?
0: That's Patty Cake's Day. Patty Cake Baker's Man. Mm-hmm. Bake me a cake as fast as you can. Roll it. Put it in the oven. I don't know the rest of the words. Yeah.
1: What's the matter with you?
0: Eat that cake. So much.
1: Just going to stare at you.
0: We done?
1: Nope.
0: How about now?
1: See you tomorrow. Common Man and Timmy on the Fan.
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6: We've got slowdown due to a crash on southbound 270 on the East Outer Belt at US 33. And there's a couple minute delay due to a disabled vehicle blocking the center lane on eastbound 270 on the North Outer Belt after US 23. And it is slow from Sawmill Road. 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
1: Good evening, I'm Jacob Reimer. The first round of the Open Championship at Royal Birkdale is in the books. Jackson Suber is the day one leader across the pond after firing a 5-under 65 today. That is one shot clear of Sungjae Im and Daniel Brown at 4-under. A group of golfers are 2 back at 3-under, headlined by Bryson DeChambeau and Cameron Young. Reigning champion golfer of the year, Scottie Scheffler, is 3 back in a group at 2-under. In the NHL, the full 84-game schedule for the Blue Jackets has officially been released. The Jackets will open the season at home against the Sabres and play 7 of their first 9 games at home. And in baseball today, the Reds and right-hander Chase Burns agreed on a 7-year, $105 million contract extension. The deal is set to run through 2033. 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
28: 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Down the right side going. Devin Smith got it at the 5 and into the end zone. Touchdown.
27: The one show that's nothing but the Buckeyes.
28: Oh, and Brad Rucker for the touchdown. Kraft shoots it high on the right for 3. Yeah.
27: This is the Buckeye Show.
1: 3 more weeks to go. Ohio State training camp. We're on the cusp. The weather's been hot, camps are over, but you can just sense that anticipation growing. I can't wait. We'll also be in Chicago in 2 weeks.
0: Camp is hot.
1: It's
0: takes are hotter.
1: It's a little spice in the pepper, and it is a Austin and Burnham show in the evening. And on the Buckeye Show, welcome in on the fan. We've got Jacob Reimer behind the glass. We have no Brandon Beam tonight. So it's me, Austin Ward, over here hosting with my colleague, Jeremy Birmingham. Been a long day. Lots of activity going on over there on campus.
3: Yeah, it's been a lot of fun. And everyone just still recovering from last night's concert at the Shoe. And then you get there bright and early for hoops this morning at 8 a.m. and get to watch some more competitive basketball. We'll talk about that. Things are really heating up, even though, you know, we're in the dog days of summer, but there's no laying around.
1: Oh, well said.
3: Thank you.
1: I was surprised that you weren't laying around at 8 o'clock. I didn't know that you were going to be showing up to the shop.
3: I didn't intend to necessarily. And then I looked at the email from Gary Pettit and said, hey, we're going to talk to...
1: We call him the champ on this show.
3: We're going to talk to a couple of five-star freshmen. And then I'm like, can't miss that. Can't miss the opportunity to get to hear from Anthony Thompson and LJ Smith and obviously Jake Diebler. And then, we got the bonus coverage, getting to talk to Alex Smith and Vuk. So all four of the freshmen and Diebler, it's all...
1: You're not going to say the full name?
3: I am not.
1: Oh.
3: Because I don't know
1: Lucerovich.
3: Cool. that's neat. I think that Jake Diebler, we've talked about this on this show before, but it's important to say it. Like, Jake Diebler is really trying to connect his team to this town right now. And I think that he's done a good job opening it up to the media over this last month and saying, hey, come look at what we're building, because everybody who's been able to get over there has seen that this looks like a different Ohio State basketball team.
1: Yeah, so we will hear from Jake Diebler. He gave some comments after another open practice. We've got did some interviews with Anthony Thompson, as Burr mentioned. We've got LJ Smith. We're going to get into that with a couple segments tonight on what we hope and what we're going to try to make a very good show tonight. We will have Mick Walker of Letterman Row pop in. He's going to spend a little bit of time breaking down the latest on the recruiting front. And when I say he's going to, I mean he and Berm are going to go talking stuff style.
3: Austin's going to take a nap.
1: And I'll probably just cool it, because, you know, it is 8 a.m. for a basketball practice. That's not the greatest reason that I have to get out of bed. But I loved it.
3: And you had a long Wednesday, from what I understand.
1: I had a long Wednesday. We had, Reimer was texting me yesterday. He said, you're going to pop on 617 for your normal guest hit. The only night this week that I wasn't going to be on the Buckeye Show. So Allie said, you know, let's go out for a nice dinner. Let's also find somewhere to go watch England, Argentina. Liberty is still at camp, the longest she's ever been away, the longest that we've been unable to communicate with her. She's up there at Hidden Hollow all week long. So occasionally we'll get a picture from them, but she doesn't have a phone. I don't know if you're allowed to have phones up there. So no texting, no conversation. I don't know how she's doing.
3: Well, I'm sure she's doing fine.
1: The picture we got today it'll stun you, Bert. Are you ready for this?
3: I am.
1: She was on a stage.
3: No, no.
1: Yeah. I don't know what acting, singing, dancing.
3: I don't know.
1: But you know.
3: She's coming from a couple parents who are journos, people who like to get their voice out there. And she's leaning into it early.
1: Yeah. I mean, she was also the star of the cruise ship a couple weeks ago. So I'm sure that she is in her element. Reimer, how are your open championship picks coming along?
7: Well, the top 20s that I've placed aren't looking that bad.
1: Okay.
7: But winners, not good.
1: And tell me what you did.
7: I did Matt Fitzpatrick, not Alex, who is doing much better, his brother. Victor Hovland, he's even right now. He's five shots back, so it's okay. Shoot a good score tomorrow, and you're right in it. And then Sam Burns, because I told myself after the Open, like, hey, this guy is so due. And he's contended in the Open Championship before. He loves Lynx Golf, the best putter in the world.
1: But you know he's not getting sleep.
7: And he just had a kid.
3: I just don't understand how you got... You have a child, right?
7: Yeah.
3: You have a child.
1: Yeah, but she's out of town.
3: I don't understand how you guys pay attention to every sport this...
7: I was up at 4 a.m. this morning watching golf.
3: What type of... Why? How the hell do you know that Sam Burns is the best putter in the world? How do you know that Sam Burns is due? Like, how do you even know who Sam Burns is?
1: How do you know who the best...
3: Isn't he the guy from Jurassic Park that just died?
1: No.
3: What the heck?
7: Obviously not, because he's playing in the Open.
1: Rest in peace to a real one, by the way.
7: Yeah.
1: Sam Neill.
3: Oh, Sam Neill.
1: Yeah.
3: Neill Burns.
1: No.
3: Burns Neill.
1: Don't do that. They're dinosaurs. How do you know who the top-rated left guard is in the 2029 recruiting cycle?
3: Because it's my job!
1: Well, Reimer has to talk about golf.
7: I have to do it. If you listen to my update, I gave you the scores from today.
3: I kind of tune you out every time.
1: Wow.
7: Oh my god.
3: Unless it's about North Carolina basketball, I just don't want to hear it.
7: Oh, so you want to listen when I talk about North Carolina basketball?
3: No, I want to make sure that I have enough ammunition in the chamber to make fun of you when you talk about it.
7: Oh, okay. Well, then I'm just not going to bring up North Carolina basketball around
3: you. Yeah, it's fine. How is their coach, Dean Martin, doing?
1: Oh my gosh.
7: It's Michael Malone.
3: Oh.
7: We are really.
3: He developed LeBron James.
7: Yes, he did. Draymond Green, Steph Curry, all of them. Wow. He did all the work.
3: What a legacy.
7: Not Caleb Wilson, though. He's been awesome in the summer league. So is Bruce. Shout out our guy, Bruce.
3: I heard he's back on the court tonight. I heard that just before we walked back in here.
7: Yeah. I don't know who they're playing, but for the Houston Rockets, I haven't looked at the schedule. I've been locked in on Open Championship today and was at the practice. So I've been.
1: Something tells me the 7 o'clock update will include Bruce Thornton in the summer league.
3: How do you judge someone's actual efficacy in summer league basketball? Like, they're not really playing defense, right? But a guy like Bruce, who might be
1: aren't playing defense.
7: Yeah, all these guys are competing for
1: a
7: spot.
1: It's not the All-Star game.
3: Bruce is out there dropping 27 on people?
7: Yes.
3: Yeah, all right.
7: And he's got 10 steals in 3 games.
1: You don't think that sounds like defense?
3: This isn't a math show, but to me, that sounds like 3.333333333333333333 steals a game.
7: That's a lot.
3: Yeah,
7: that's a lot for him.
3: Not bad.
1: I wonder how long you would have done that.
3: I would have probably kept going until the 6:12 break had I not been interrupted.
1: Speaking of three, we kicked off the show with that. We're 3 weeks out from Ohio State's first practice of training camp. They've had tickets available for that the first 3 days of camp. Are going to be open to fans as well. If you want to grab those tickets, I assume that there are still a couple left. Berm and I will be there. Just a Thursday vibe check, 3 weeks out. Is there something new, Berman, on your brain?
3: I don't think so. I mean, I'm just super excited to actually to see what this team actually is. There were so many unresolved questions in spring football because of the injuries on the offensive line, because of the injuries at running back, because of all the new faces. I just don't think we truly have a sense of what this team is going to be for Ryan Day this year, and getting a chance to see them actually working on game plan specific stuff that they've worked on install over the summer, what they're actually going to look like. Because you see all these expectations, people, preseason number one this, preseason number one that, and locally, I feel like truly we're like, who the heck knows what this team's going to be?
1: I do feel like there's a flip of the usual narrative right now, which it feels like to me in Columbus, there is so much attention being paid to the difficulty of the schedule.
3: Ooh,
1: how can you survive this? It's a gauntlet. It's the toughest one that Ohio State has ever had. It may well be on paper the toughest and most difficult strength of schedule that Ohio State has ever had, but they're also the most talented team in the country. And so when you zoom out, it almost feels like the last couple years, people were doubting Ryan Day. They were poking at the bubble. Sometimes it's better in the interest of national media to slight Ohio State and get the Buckeye fan base worked up and clicking and arguing in the comments and everything else. And this year, they're just like, well, you can't really question Ryan Day. He's got that national championship now. You look at the draft success every single year. You think about Jeremiah Smith. You have Julian Sain coming back. It's like, this is the best team in the country. And they reference the difficulty of the schedule, but then they sort of brush it away because, you know, what's quote unquote the worst that could happen?
3: I just think it's another reminder that people nationally will say pretty much anything they want about Ohio State, because as has been discussed ad nauseum over the last week, you have Bill Connolly from ESPN ranking Ryan Day as the 8th best coach in the country. But then you have ESPN saying the Buckeyes are the number one team in the country. And then you have other people say the Buckeyes are going to go 11-1, and then Ohio State fans, they're probably going to miss the playoffs. They're going to be 9-3. It's just like, there's just no actual like consensus about what this team is. Now, I think that a good percentage of the question marks that the local fans still have is based on the fact that local fans, I think, have more doubt about Ryan Day than national analysts do.
1: Well, not Bill Connolly.
3: Well, he also said, well, it's probably too low. Like, then don't do it, Bill. Yeah,
1: maybe change your mind. I do wonder, and I'd like to ask Ryan Day in 2 weeks in Chicago about if this new model of OTAs, if Ohio State is the identity that you brought up, if they were able to get more progress done, if they know they have a better idea heading into August 6th than compared to years past. Like, I wonder in this model and the professionalization of Ohio State football and the OTA stuff that we heard so much about in June, if that gave them a leg up heading into August.
3: Yeah, I think it's a it's going to be an interesting discussion because it should, but because of all the stuff that they missed in the spring, how does it actually work?
7: Well, I know that Ohio State basketball was trying to get a leg up with a little practice action on the hardwood this morning. All three of us watched the Buckeyes this morning at the Shot. So what did we learn? It's the Buckeye Show on the Fan.
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26: from the Logan AC and Heat Services Weather Center.
4: Wildfire smoke will be on the increase overnight tonight into Friday morning across central Ohio. Overnight, low temperatures around 72. On Friday, dry, sunny, and smoky early, still hot in the low 90s, and then a 30% chance of shower storms in the afternoon. On Saturday, less smoke, but the chance of rain and storms goes up to 60% in the afternoon, and highs finally back into the 80s. That is your 97.1 The Fan weather forecast. I'm 10 Weather Impact Chief Meteorologist Chris Tomer.
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1: Now, my understanding is the champ, Gary Pettit, still did not send Reimer an official invitation to watch practice, but he showed up anyway.
7: No, he did not send it to me.
1: Thought we were getting that taken care of.
7: His wife told him to.
1: And so now you're suggesting that the champion golfer of the year is ignoring his wife's directions.
7: Are you he's a very busy man.
3: Are you saying there's trouble at home?
1: And our very public pleas from me and Beamer to make sure that you are included in the hoops talk. We're trying to convert you into a hoops head, Reimer. And
7: stop that.
1: I feel like these invitations, these press releases, are the only way that we can get through to you.
7: I mean, yeah, as of right now, it is, but I don't know. I'll do some more effort. I don't know why I didn't mention anything today. I was just too excited to be there watching basketball, I guess, but I don't know.
1: You were two cups of coffee deep.
7: One was because I was up for the open at 4 a.m., but that also came from the boost of my 10-month-old daughter, but I was getting up that early anyways, so it worked out, but yeah, I was jacked up on coffee and...
1: And hoops.
7: Yeah, exactly.
1: Yeah, it was fun to be in there again, and we caught... So I guess I had assumed that they would go like multiple hours in these practices. I'm like, because we got to see the last half hour, but Gary did clarify that they started at 7:30. Now they have to get up. The Buckeyes had to get up earlier to get stretched, to get taped up and all those things. But they had like one very competitive hour. We saw the second half of that, a lot of up and down, some half court stuff. And I got to tell you, I think I'm right about this, Reimer. This Anthony Thompson, I think he's going to be okay.
7: I think that's a pretty fair assessment.
1: Okay.
7: I'm right there with you.
1: He was knocking down some buckets, and then everyone afterwards was just continuing to rave. Like, it's not a new concept. He was a five-star, you know, getting those Team USA reps and practice and everything. Like, but to see him in person in these competitive situations, getting contested shots, wide open looks, making them both, going through, you know, post-practice, floating around the arc, around the world. He has got such a natural shooting stroke.
7: It's beautiful.
1: Really fun to watch. And it's something about those lefties, man. That's the best way.
7: I've been saying DeSean Thomas, like...
1: Ooh.
3: With like 3 extra inches on him.
7: Exactly.
3: And length. I mean, the guy is a really, really talented shooter. Jake Diebler told us today he was just under 6'10 without shoes on, right?
7: Yeah.
3: So, I mean, you're seeing what makes someone a five-star and a guy that people are projecting as a not just a potential lottery pick, but like a potential lottery pick next year. And certainly a guy that you look at, and if you're Ohio State, you can't really build this program on one-and-dones right now, but you need to have a couple that come through and continue to show recruits around the country that you can be that guy at Ohio State. And I think the offense, what we saw today, what we've seen throughout these last few weeks, is an offense that looks like they're going to push the tempo and a bunch of guys that are really willing to shoot. This is a very aggressive group. I continue to be super impressed with just the energy in these practice sessions we've been able to see, including guys who... In the last couple of years, you look at and think we're a little bit lethargic defensively, like John Mobley, and they're just diving all over the place, running like crazy into each other. We saw Mobley get a couple elbows to the face today from CJ Givens. Like, it's a really interesting group, and I think it is someone, a basketball team that Ohio State fans in general should be pretty excited for.
7: Well, and you guys were talking about Thompson's shooting ability, and that's what he's most known for, rightfully so, because it is as good as advertised. But the biggest thing that I took away from today was he was doing things more than just shooting the basketball. Like there was a play where he, in the scrimmages, where he got in the corner, ripped through baseline and finished on the other side for a reverse layup. On defense, he walled up Amari Bynum, who is a big physical specimen, and just stood his ground, didn't move from it. And then Amari tried to force a shot over him and Thompson sent it right back at him. If he is able to show that he's definitely more than a shooter, that's going to help his case to potentially be a lottery pick next year and help Ohio State with future recruits like that. Because the ceiling, I feel like, is definitely sky high for him. It was really fun to get to watch him today.
5: Yeah, Jake Tabor had kicked off this, you know, summer phase of the offseason by, you know, talking about the arrival of Anthony Thompson. And, you know, he had a press conference in the shot early on and said, well, this is how it's going to work. We're going to be looking for these, you know, mile markers of progress. It's going to look different in a week's time, a month's time, you know, the first month of the season. What does it look like by the time you get to January? What does that productivity look like by the time that

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1: We just got to keep building, but those guys are getting better quickly.
2: All right, let's set aside Anthony Thompson for now. Reimer, what else did you learn that was so impressive to you?
3: It would probably be John Mobley Jr.'s leadership. And we've been in there a few other times, and that's been on display. But I felt like today it was on a whole nother level, maybe because it was in the tight corridors of the practice gym and it's a loud echo and everything. But he was screaming a lot, like excitement. The energy was there. There was multiple times where he's yelling at Vuk to step up on his threes. He swatted a ball out of bounds and screamed in excitement for that in the Celtic drill at the end of practice. Him and Anthony Thompson, he was passing the ball to him and he was hyping him up every time that he was passing the ball to him. Like, that's what you expected from John Mobley Jr. I didn't know what you were going to get, and it's definitely exceeded my expectations so far this early in the summer, because like it's a big hole to replace Bruce Thornton, the all-time leading scorer at Ohio State. There's no doubt about that. And the leadership that Bruce brought as well.
2: Right.
3: Like that's a ginormous hole to fill. And so far it has seemed like Mobley has got into that role and he's took off running in it.
2: Yeah. After he did, there was a period where the language got a little bit salty as well.
4: Yeah. Yeah. Yeah.
3: That's why I danced around it
2: from Junie. And I loved it. I think that's great. I'm a huge proponent of trash talkers. That's why, you know, Jermaine Matthews on the, down the street in the Woody is one of my favorites. You got to have a wild card. You got to have some dudes that are willing to mix it up. And so I asked some people around the staff, like, was Junie always a big trash talker? Because you two know some of this newfound love for basketball for me is newfound when it comes to covering Ohio State basketball. I did not see, for instance, a single practice a year ago. So I'm like, is this normal for John Mobley Jr.? And they're like, no. Now, he might have had some of that same swagger and confidence, but the person who was going to be yelling or, you know, guiding, you know, depending on what volume is necessary, that was going to come from Bruce Thornton a year ago. Well, as you mentioned, Reimer, that part is now gone and somebody has to do that. And Junie does not seem to have any hesitancy when it comes to that at all.
4: No, and it's more important. I mean, you're obviously trying to replace the all-time leading scorer in Ohio State basketball history. That's important. But you're going to get contributions in the scoring side of things from Anthony Thompson, from LJ Smith, from Jimmy Williams, from the rest of these guys. The leadership is vital. You're talking about not just the all-time leading scorer. You're talking about a four-time captain at Ohio State. Okay, that is a very unique position to have to fill. And Jake Dieber said that he thought that Junie's leadership has maybe been the best thing of the entire summer, which is really telling. And talking to Anthony Thompson, he told me that if the Buckeyes are in the wrong spot, and maybe it's something that Jake Dieber hasn't noticed, that Junie's the guy coming over and still directing things like that. So that's what you really have to see. I think some of that is just a byproduct of naturally filling into a leadership void when one exists, because when you lose Bruce, that's what's going to happen. Some of it, I think, is getting to go through the NBA draft process and realizing, like, hey, man, if I want to be one of those guys, I got to be one of those guys. And now you can start to see that happening, but then you also see the reward in it if you're Junie, and that's the most important thing. Because it's not, you don't just talk just to talk. You have to be up there and gain something from it, whether it's the respect of your teammates, whether it's trust of your coaches. It's not being done for vanity's sake.
2: All right, so it's a Three Thoughts Thursday. I made one observation about Anthony Thompson. Reimer's got one of his own there with Junie Mobley's leadership. Give us a third.
4: I was impressed by Justin Pippen on Thursday morning. I thought I've been in there three times now for practice. I thought this was his best day in total. He showed a little bit more aggressive with the basketball, finding a way to get to his spots. I think he's still trying to figure out like how to be more efficient as a scorer. That was something that he didn't really do a lot of in his previous stops. He was more of a defensive guy. But like when you see this opportunity and you know that Junie's going to draw a lot of attention, you know Anthony Thompson's going to draw a lot of attention, there's going to be a need for someone else to be that consistent scorer for Ohio State. And certainly the genealogy there is pretty good. If you look into his father's playing career, he was pretty good, apparently. I understand he's a top 50 all-time NBA player or something. So if that's something you care about.

0: So I thought that he was someone that stepped up in a way that I hadn't seen in the first other two instances of seeing them play.
1: We'll have even more basketball conversation and more interviews in the second hour of the Buckeye Show on the Fan. But now, back to the gridiron and back to the recruiting trail. 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
1: Are those Buckeyes on commitment watch? These two guys in here are the only ones that I would trust to break it down. Jeremy Birmingham, of course, he works at Letterman Row. Mick Walker, he works at Letterman Row. And they could talk stuff all day long.
10: We quite often do.
1: About the recruiting
0: front. We love talking stuff. And it's a good time to do it. There's three big-time decisions being made in the next 6 days that are going to affect the Ohio State 2027 recruiting class. One of them feels like it's certainly going to go the wrong way on Friday night when Monchan Sales, the five-star wide receiver from Indianapolis, will make his decision. Both
1: you
0: of
1: said
0: us,
1: certainly. Oh,
0: I think we both believe he's going to end up at Indiana, and even if it's not Indiana, it seems like maybe Texas is the second team there in play. Saturday, Carlos May, big-time defensive tackle from Ramsey High School down in Birmingham, Alabama, will make his decision between Auburn and Georgia and Florida State and Ohio State. And then next Wednesday is the David Gabriel George decision, the running back of the century, apparently.
10: Berm nailed it right there. And I think the one that I'm watching most closely, even though everybody wants me to say David Gabriel George, is Carlos May. If we're just talking about commit watch, Ohio State needs a defensive.
1: Well, it's first. It's on the calendar first.
10: Technically, Munchen Sales is first, but as Berm said, I think the Hoosiers are getting a commitment there. Shout out to our guy, Serb. Hopefully he's enjoying that commitment. But ooh. When it comes to Carlos May, Ohio State needs a defensive tackle. They have three stud defensive end commits in David Jacobs, Marcus Fakatau, and Wyatt Smith. I know Marcus is listed as a defensive lineman on most recruiting services. Ohio State wants to start him and play him at defensive end. So if that's the case, you need a defensive tackle. You need a guy, too, on the roster like Carlos May that is 6'3", 330 pounds, that can probably play 1-0 and maybe even slide out to 3 at times. Like, he is the ideal guy to pair with all these defensive ends to complete this defensive line class that I believe that Berm has said it would probably be the best recruiting haul. When you see the production first to compare it overall, the best recruiting haul since 2021.
0: I mean, I don't think there's much of a question that it would be the best since 2021. That was Jack Sawyer, JT Tuimoloau, Michael Hall, Tyleek Williams. That turned out pretty good.
1: Mick, how has Larry Johnson turned this back around? It felt like, you know, his reputation for so long was to land these high-profile superstars, whether you're going through the Bosas, you're talking
0: about Chase Young, and you have, as we mentioned, the 2021 class, but there was a lull in the last couple cycles led to this scenario where we'd go into training camp wondering and questioning about the depth, whether that was at defensive tackle a year ago or not being entirely certain what the rotation looks like at defensive end. To be at this point of his career and to maybe be doing his best work, how did that happen?
10: I think a lot of it is effort by Larry Johnson. He's been out on the road a lot. He's been very active when it comes to just recruiting these guys. I think there's also a special case with like Marcus Fakatau where he's just hit it off with him and that family that makes it a little bit unique. But also, Brian Hartline's down in South Florida right now. I know James Laurinaitis is recruiting at an insanely high level, but he signed a five-star last cycle, and there's just a little bit of financial planning by Ohio State to say we need good defensive linemen, so Larry Johnson is going to get a lot of resources to be able to go get David Jacobs and Wyatt Smith and Marcus Fakatau and hopefully Carlos May on Saturday if you're an Ohio State fan. It's kind of the same thing that Tyler Bone was given this cycle with offensive line. Is, hey, we need to have a really good offensive line cycle. You're going to go get six. You're going to get five guys like in this kind of region in Ohio, in the Ohio Midwest region, and then you're going to go down to Mississippi and be able to pull Caden Moss because we are going to give you the financial resources on top of the relationships you've already built. So all credit to Larry Johnson. He has to win these recruitments, but I do think he's been met with the proper amount and necessary amount of financial resources to win them.
0: And there's a lot of evidence to support that Larry probably would have won a lot more of these relationship recruitment battles that he lost in the last couple of years had he had that opportunity. Ohio State at the time was still basically doing one hand tied behind their back when it came to NIL, trying to thread the needle between what was legal and what was not. And now that there's been at least some clarity as far as the collectives and where the money's coming from, how it's coming in, where it's going out, has made it a little bit easier because you can kind of go into each cycle and say, well, this is the amount that you're going to get. And, you know, some guys it's going to work out really in their favor, like Larry Johnson this time around. Some guys like Keenan Bailey, it's never going to work out.
1: It's never going to happen for him.
10: It's also a little bit of the aspect of first-round picks. Who do we evaluate as first-round picks? I think if we went down and looked at the sheet of who Ohio State sees as that, David Jacobs would be on there. Marcus Fakatau would be on there. I imagine Wyatt Smith would be up near the top of that list. And then when it comes to defensive tackle, I don't know if they view Carlos May necessarily as a first-round pick, but he's up near the top of that defensive tackle board.
0: Yeah.
10: So when those guys are on the board, and James Laurinaitis, I don't think he's had a guy this cycle other than Quentin Cypher, who I know he likes a lot, that need to be paid on that tier of first-round picks. I think they're paying Quentin Cypher a lot, and the plan is to compensate him nicely. But a lot of the guys on defense is going towards the first-round picks on the defensive line.
0: Which is why you have seen, I mean, people are questioning the plan in the secondary, for example, this time around, because Ohio State right now has one cornerback committed in Deontay Malone, and you're like, well, they let Monsana Torbert go to Michigan, for example. Jaden Carey's committed to the South Florida St. Thomas Aquinas corner, but he was kind of a freebie when it comes down to the NIL stuff at this juncture. So you have to be a really, really good evaluator of talent if you're one of the coaches who it's the off year for you financially, to make sure you're getting guys that fit the culture, that may be diamonds in the rough, whether it's athletically, whether there's someone who just has a special trait like Jaden Carey, the football IQ, the toughness, that they just love that kid's game. But he's a player that Miami, who his father played at Miami,
10: I believe,
0: didn't really push for because they were going out and spending big money on California five stars. So it's just a very interesting time around. We talk about a guy like Carlos May, for example, and you mentioned the versatility there, the one tech, maybe playing zero, maybe having to slide out to three. And then you think about Matt Patricia and why someone like Carlos May is so important, because Ohio State has Jameer Perez in that 6'3", 330, 340-pound range. But that's the only guy on the roster who really fits that profile. And as you project ahead, Ohio State has made a calculated decision at defensive tackle this cycle to say, we just signed four, and you might get Edric Houston back. You might get Will Smith back for the fifth year. You might get John Walker back. You might get James Smith back. There's all these mites. And so you're leaning towards optimism. Like, okay, if we get three of these guys back, if Jason Moore comes back for year five, Larry Johnson, as we've seen in the past, has done a really great job in the back half of guys' career at defensive tackle. Like, you can be selective. The Buckeyes did not decide to pay Kazi Curry, who is a major five-star defensive tackle type prospect and a teammate of Marcus Fakatau, who was out at Sierra Canyon. But Texas was paying him, from what we understand, almost $2 million up front. Like, that's a lot of money for a high school defensive tackle. And if you get a player that you think is 80% of the value of Kazi Curry for
1: 50%
0: of the money, it's a good trade. And so that there's these little nuances that we just never had to think about before when it comes to building the rosters.
1: We're joined by Mick Walker of Letterman Row on the Bryant Heating and Cooling System. Who Bryant Heating and Cooling Systems fan guest in studio microphone. There's something that you brought up there. I'm curious about. You're talking about off cycle, and that there may be questions, concerns about what's happening in the secondary. But if you're looking at the scenario for this particular cycle, and you know that you're going to have Devin Sanchez available to you for not just this season, but next season. Dominic Kelly has arrived. You landed Jordan Thomas and Jay Timmons in the previous cycle.
0: Devin Sanchez, who is the number one ranked cornerback in the country. Jay Timmons, who is the number one ranked cornerback in the country. You have to pay those guys.
1: And if you're going to keep them, winning the recruitment is step one. Developing is step two. And then retaining is step three, four, five, and six, and seven. You have to keep them on board, and the price tag is going to continue to go up. So I don't know that I would understand any hand-wringing over what Tim Walton is doing right now.
0: But it goes beyond those guys as well, because it's not just Devin Sanchez that will be back next year. It's also Dominic Kelly, presumably, and Jay Timmons, and Jordan Thomas, and Jordan Woods, and Cam Calhoun. So it is a cycle where at corner you can sort of say, well, let's make sure we find value guys who have elite traits. And as I mentioned, Jaden Carey, it's the football IQ, it's the toughness. Deontay Malone is a freak athlete. And he's a kid from Ohio who would have crawled through broken glass to play for Ohio State. So you do have some strategery happening there in the secondary. And then at safety, you did sign four guys at safety last year, including Blaine Bradford, who Ohio State valued exceptionally highly. Simeon Caldwell, who may eventually outgrow the position, but may not. It doesn't look like he's outgrown it thus far. Caden Gephardt, who has been drawing rave reviews inside of the Woody, and Kamari Bing, who nobody really talks about for some reason, but Ohio State loved the kid. So
10: Indiana, Ohio State, Alabama battle there at the end. Kamari Bing, and the fascinating thing is they have Eli Johnson, who they really like this cycle. They have Angela Smith, who's Jeremiah Smith's brother, and he's a really talented football player. But if you have the foresight to look ahead and go, there's Casey Barner in the 2028 class, who's from Georgia, who's already drawing comparisons to Caleb Downs. You have Gage Weddle, who's the son of Eric Weddle out in California in 2028. There's a very clear plan with how they plan to approach these upcoming classes. Now, you have to land them, obviously. You have to get those guys. It's the same thing with linebacker. We are going to talk here, I assume, whether it's this segment or the next segment, about David Gabriel Georges. And at linebacker in 2020, we're going to talk about Taj Gray from New Jersey that same way, because he's going to be that kind of guy for James Laurinaitis.
1: Yeah, you said the magic words there, Mick. We will talk about David Gabriel George and his pending announcement date when we come back. It's the Buckeye Show on the Fan.
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1: Ohio State recruiting never truly stops. So one on the trail segment with Letterman Rose McWalker is just simply not enough. Especially because we did not talk about the number one recruitment in everyone's hearts and minds and souls.
10: The Canadian in the room, if you will.
1: Canadian. Little Haitian. A little dabble of volunteer state. David Gabriel George will announce, what is it? Is it next week?
0: Wednesday.
1: Next Wednesday?
10: The 22nd.
1: The countdown has been on for months. I guess, Mick, 2 years.
10: Yeah. It's been on for Carlos Lachlan since he was in, what, eighth grade? Trying to get his commitment, I guess. I assume he's not pushing for it when he offers him in eighth grade. But
0: probably so not.
10: He's been recruiting him since then.
0: He was the first guy to offer David Gabriel George when he was the coach, running backs coach at Oregon. He's cultivated that relationship for years, as you mentioned. You're talking French and Haitian and all this other stuff to try
10: It's not from David, the French is not at a high level here. It's
0: you just learned.
1: He's learning.
0: Le poisson.
1: Not supposed to be. Like,
10: how did you celebrate Bastille Day? I never asked you.
0: Oh, I had Le Poisson for dinner.
1: You did?
0: Yeah. Le Poisson. Oh, I love Le Poisson. I like to chop and to serve little fish.
10: Or Ohio State, Tennessee for David Gabriel George.
0: Yeah.
10: On July 22nd.
0: Yeah, I mean, obviously, Mick, I mean, we have talked this recruitment through so many times. And there's all of this swirling data that is unverifiable. There is all of this rumor and speculation and bastardization of the English language and saying, well, my relationships are best here, but my relationships are also best here. And there's this, that, and the other thing. Then you have David Gabriel George last week after his uncle had been quoted by Steve Wiltfong saying that he had already made up his mind. And then David's like, no, I didn't. And then you see Chris Lowe going to the school, doing his first ever recruiting piece, I think. Chris Lowe is a Tennessee grad, I believe, which is also somewhat telling. And perhaps if you're tea leaf reading, like, these are the things that you start to think about. But Ohio State, like, for the fan base at large, has been told for 2 years, like this is, when we're talking about like off years from a financial standpoint for each position, like the Buckeyes passed on running back recruiting essentially in 2026 for this recruitment. And it is going to be really, really hard for people to accept that they are not willing to push the ball over the out of bounds line, I guess, because it's not even the goal line. It's the, they're at the 1 yard line. So is Tennessee, but Tennessee is willing to expand the field horizontally, I think, in this case. And Ohio State still, even though there's really no recourse to breaking NCAA rules, and I say that with air quotes, but the Buckeyes are still playing by the rules that they have always played by, which is we don't want to offer things that we're not going to A, be able to guarantee, and B, that are going to set a precedent for how this program operates moving forward.
1: There's also a self-imposed rule, which is operating under a salary cap and maintaining your roster.
0: Right.
10: I think the big thing you mentioned there is the guarantee. Like, if we look at it, today Ohio State announced that they have three Nike athletes on this current roster, including Chris Henry Jr., who's yet to play a snap at Ohio State.
0: Who was sponsored by Adidas, he was an Adidas in his final year in high school.
10: And then Ohio State has, what I understand, are probably a very fine relationship with like NetJets or different private jet companies. So if David's family did need some kind of like travel, they could probably line stuff up once he gets on campus. The problem is, and the money wise,
0: once he gets on campus,
10: once he gets like the offer from Tennessee right now is very large because it's across 3 years. Ohio State, I don't know if they're offering a 3 year deal on that.
0: I've heard two, but I don't want to even say for sure because all of this stuff is unverifiable.
10: Based on what we know, Jeremiah Smith has made in 3 years at Ohio State.
0: Well, we don't know what he's made. We can assume he's made a pretty penny.
10: Based on the assumption of what you know Jeremiah Smith has made at Ohio State, what Tennessee is offering is actually probably not even close to what Jeremiah Smith has made. So if David Gabriel George is that talented, all the opportunities he could want when it comes to NIL deals, like travel, all the amenity stuff, it would be there at Ohio State. It's just not going to be guaranteed until he gets on campus or until he actually does something for the Buckeyes. And that's the big hangup. Tennessee's probably, again, unverified. Tennessee, I assume, has told him he can get everything he wants the minute he says, I'm a volunteer.
0: Or, in some cases, the family may have already begun getting some of it, potentially. I don't know. You just wonder.
1: Do you think, Berm, that the Ohio State football Twitter graphic with the Nike announcement, it was in response to all the attention we got on the beat last week when we were debating how much that company needed to be involved with
10: This is the NIL? First batch of Nike athletes I've been, I was told.
0: Well, no, but it's not just Ohio State. So USC announced a new deal with Nike on, what's today? Today's Thursday, so yesterday's Wednesday. On Wednesday.
1: The day before that was Tuesday.
0: Included in that deal was that USC athletes would be included as Nike-sponsored athletes. We saw LSU, other schools. So this was obviously a push maybe from Nike, not necessarily from Ohio State, but from the Nike conglomerate to say, our schools are still going to do this stuff as well, but it is going to be picking and choosing guys. They just seem reluctant to get involved with high school athletes, but there are high school athletes now that Nike is making deals with, apparently. So
10: in the case of David Gabriel, they have not, from what we understand, they've not gotten involved with anybody that's actually being pursued by a school. They signed a handful of high school athletes today, including a couple of Ohio State targets, but none of that is related to where they're going to
0: go. And nobody that's like so far along in their recruitment that you're like, well, that could be construed as an inducement to that school. That is definitely not the case for what Adidas is doing now and what they've done for the last decade plus. This goes back, we used to talk about that with Tyjon Lindsey and Tate Martell. And when Adidas was changing over to, where Nebraska changed over to Adidas, that was their playbook back then. They do it all the time in basketball. I mean, Darren Peterson is a guy that was certainly involved.
10: We all appreciate.
1: Did you just see Reimer's ears perk up when you said that?
10: We all appreciate the guy, but they announced that today Lincoln Keenum has already signed a deal with Adidas. Like some of the stuff, I was told that all the basketball fronts on Louisville are also receiving a ton of money from it. Adidas is clearly trying to make sure that their brands are invested. And now it's coming, you know, even more involved in recruiting.
0: And I mean, Nike has taken a hit in the market, and it is time to try to maybe reconnect with people who are actually involved in sports as opposed to people who are just trying to wear fashion. Because, you know, that's where Nike, if you go to Nike's website, they have just giant weird puffer jackets and this or that. Like, they're not really trying to connect with like athletes anymore. It's like a cultural brand as opposed to a athletic brand, where Adidas has found a way to meld them both. But this is definitely not what we're talking about here.
1: I don't know that any of us qualify as fashion experts.
0: No, but when you're talking about this specific recruitment, Mick, is there anything from a relationship standpoint, from what you've construed over this last 2 years, that Ohio State could have done different? that may have made an impact here or been a final deciding piece as we're now less than a week away from the choice?
10: At the current moment, I have a hard time thinking of anything that would that could ultimately change the result. There is the idea of, like, maybe we don't go this far deep with just David Gabriel George, considering what happened to David Sanders Jr. a couple cycles ago. Like, Tennessee, once again, in that recruitment, started offering things that Ohio State was not going to go to those bounds with. So if you want to say, I know there's Ohio State fans that are going to say this is a loss, and it would be a loss to lose David Gabriel George. And, like, we can question the process going to Tennessee with recruitment like that. But Ohio State, from when it comes to Carlos Laughlin, Ryan Day, the Buckeyes, everybody inside the Woody Hayes Athletic Center, I don't think they've missed a beat that they could have. Like, when Carlos Laughlin went up to Canada, I believe he was the first coach or the second coach. I think Auburn's running back coach might have gone up first. But he went there before Tennessee did. He went up there multiple times. He met with his uncle and the youth football program up there in Canada. Like, he's every step of the way, he has led that. Like, he's been pioneering this recruitment. It's just, I don't know if, like, the what it comes down to, if that's enough to really win it over.
0: Right. So I've perceived it this way, is that it doesn't necessarily come down to what's being offered. It comes down to who's making the choice. And it is hard for us to sit back and say, you shouldn't listen to your family. Like, if your family has an opinion, and whether or not it's an opinion informed by
1: whatever
0: data or money, I don't really care what it comes down to.
1: Yeah.
0: It's there is a little bit of a difference in the money being offered. And if the money being offered is the most important thing or the biggest deciding factor, which is totally fine if it is, like, just dive into it and say, yeah, that's why we did it. Like, I mean, hell, Darian Mensah's talking about, oh, well, there was this reason or that reason. Come on. Like, we know you went to Miami for money. Like, just say it. It's legal now.
1: Also, you went to Duke for money. Like, right. All of this has been very clear to follow.
10: And that's the tough part to parse through from my perspective. I talked to Zan, I talked to David after, like, there's Ohio State visit. Both of them told me straight up, David does not know the NIL offers from each
0: other. Well, he said it to Chris Lowe that he didn't want to know that until after all of his visits were done.
10: So then you get into
1: Do you believe that? I just don't see how that could
0: I
1: be
0: believe
1: possible.
0: That he probably himself didn't want to know, because he probably didn't want it to color his opinion one way or the other, but the family certainly knows, and that may color their opinion, which may color their discussions, which may force them to push him a little bit further in one direction or the other, especially if Adidas is sponsoring his uncle's youth football camp, for example, or something like that, because that's probably already been going on for months.
1: Sounds like a very specific example.
0: It's just an example.
1: Thank you for spending half an hour breaking down Ohio State recruiting with us. He is Mick Walker of Letterman Row. We always appreciate your insights. Thank you for popping in.
10: I appreciate it. I'm excited to hear Reimer talk about some more basketball later.
0: Hoops. Oh,
1: he definitely will. We're going to turn him into a hoophead one way or the other.
0: You're going to like basketball eventually.
1: ACC Media Days going on right now. It sounds like an absolutely terrible place for me to be, but Reimer will give us the latest in the Pulse next on the Buckeye Show on the Fan.
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11: Good evening, I'm Jacob Reimer. The Reds are handing out some cash. Earlier today, Cincinnati and right-hander Chase Burns agreed on a 7-year, $105 million contract extension. The deal is set to run through 2033 for the 23-year-old first-time All-Star. The Redlegs return from the All-Star break tomorrow in Colorado, visiting the Rockies. In the NHL, the full 84-game schedule for the Blue Jackets has officially been released. The Jackets will open the season at home against the Sabres and play 7 of their first 9 games at home. Across the pond at the Open Championship, Jackson Suber is the day one leader after firing a 5-under-65 today. He's one shot clear of Sungjae Im and Daniel Brown at 4-under. A group of golfers are 2 back at 3-under, headlined by Bryson DeChambeau and Cameron Young. Defending champion Scottie Scheffler is 3 back in a group at 2-under. And at the NBA Summer League, another strong performance from Bruce Thornton tonight. The former Buckeye led all scorers with 23 points in the Rockets' win over the Nets. Breaking sports news when it happens on The Fan.
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15: This is not a press box snob situation. I promise you. Charlotte, North Carolina is a lovely place.
28: I
15: went there last year. I can confirm it is.
28: Terrible airport, though.
15: A lot of delays. I'm not sure that I ever had a flight depart from Charlotte on time, anytime I've been through there. In fact, one of my first trips when I was covering Tennessee had to go from Knoxville to Charlotte to Gainesville to go cover a game where Lane Kiffin had promised that the Vols were going to be singing Rocky Top all night long in the swamp. Spoiler alert, they did not. Then I'm trying to fly home, get to Charlotte. They just outright canceled the flight. Now we drove over from Knoxville to Charlotte to pick me up, and then we drove back home. So this is not a snob situation. It is a collection of coaches, Reimer, that I absolutely would not want to hear from for 3 days.
28: Oh, yes, but they are notable, and they're saying some things, so we got to put it in the pulse.
15: You did. All right, what do you got for me first?
28: So, at ACC Media Days, our good buddy Dabo Sweeney...
15: Hey, don't include me in that.
28: I'm being sarcastic with that. He spoke, and if you guys remember, Clemson went 7-6 last year, and...
15: Good or bad?
28: It's not great.
15: Okay.
28: They had multiple draft picks in last year's draft as well.
15: Okay.
28: And Dabo Sweeney even acknowledged that they underperformed in all areas. With that, it's noted and it's time to move on, he says. But he also says, we didn't do football stuff well enough last year. Mm. We got everything we need. We don't want to make any excuses.
0: You know, as a football coach coaching a football team, if you're not doing football stuff good, then that's not actually good, right? Like, that's a bad combination of, that's a bad turn of events.
15: A football coach for a football team, uh-huh, comprised of football players.
0: Oh, I forgot about that part. Yeah, really important.
15: probably needs to do football stuff well.
0: So saying there's no excuses is totally fine, right?
15: Yeah, but how is that different? Were there excuses last year?
0: There is excuses in that Clemson has made it pretty clear that Dabo Swinney will walk out of there whenever he wants to walk out of there. But there has to be a timeline for that to change. But here's the more ridiculous thing about this.
15: Are you sure? I mean, how long can he keep doing this?
0: Did you see the acronym on his shirt?
15: Has he got a new one? What's it say? I didn't see it.
0: It's TCBTT. That's what it says with a tiger paw on it.
15: TCBTT.
28: What does that even stand
0: taking
28: for?
0: Taking Clemson back to the top.
15: Well, that's, shouldn't there be three T's at the end?
0: But the shirt only has two T's at the end.
15: Oh, my God. What? That might be the worst acronym I've ever heard.
0: And here's the thing. And I may make you upset when I say this. Uh-oh. I think I actually like Dabo Swinney.
15: Excuse me?
0: I think I do.
15: Excuse me?
0: I think I'm over the whole 11th ranked bull crap a few years ago. Like, I find...
28: I think Austin has left the building.
0: I like that Dabo Swinney calls...
15: Explain yourself more!
0: I like that Dabo Swinney calls out the lunacy of college football. He does. And also, I know...
15: He's part of the lunacy!
0: And I know from our conversations with Ryan Day that there are very few coaches around the country that Ryan Day actually likes and respects. And I know that Dabo Swinney is in that very select group. So it does color my opinion of him a little bit in that Ryan Day, who is off the record, is not shy about voicing his opinion about folks.
15: I've also heard him voice opinions about Dabo Swinney that don't back up.
0: Well, that was in 2019. Everyone's grown up since then. Everyone's matured. See how
15: it's just a Brent Venables problem?
0: Yeah, see how I say the word mature now?
15: Yeah. You've really
0: everyone's really matured.
15: Okay.
0: Except for John Mateer. He's not matured.
28: I have him as the Heisman finalist this year.
15: I just did not think that at 7:05 on July 16th,
0: world rocking information.
15: I would hear Jeremy Birmingham say, "I think I like Dabo now.
0: I think I do. I think I like the fact that he's not afraid to call out Pete Golding and this other stuff that's going on. I think it's important that these coaches who have won championships, these coaches who actually can make change happen, and there are only four active college coaches that have won a national championship, and he's one of them. I like when those guys get up in front of the microphone and say, this is stupid, and I often think that Ryan Day needs to do more of it.
15: I think that Ryan Day probably respects that Dabo is using his bully pulpit in that way, but probably he cares more about the fact that Dabo has stopped doing football stuff with his football team.
0: Well, whatever. I think he's probably good with that part.
15: That's what I'm saying.
0: Yeah, you're probably happy. It does make it easier to like him when their team stinks.
15: Because he doesn't have to play him anymore.
0: Yeah, their team stinks, so it does make it easier to like him.
15: They don't ever have to worry about it. Thinking more about coaches that I hate, what do you got, Reimer?
28: So now we're going to turn to James Franklin.
15: Oh, God.
28: Hey, I will say I did warn Beam that tonight would be pretty wild.
15: Yeah, weird.
28: So
15: weird, wild stuff.
28: So James Franklin, he spoke at ACC Media Days, and he said that he was talking about how he went into building this year's roster. And if you look at it, the transfer portal class has a lot of Penn State guys on it. So he mentioned why he brought a lot of guys with him. I think it really just comes down to this. Whenever you're trying to build a company or a program, you want to do it with people that you trust and you know. They had decisions to make, they were in the portal, and they were choosing schools. When you go somewhere where you don't know the people or the head coach, you're taking on risks. Part of this is that you want to get the five-star or make the best decision or find the perfect place. Part of it, too, is reducing risk. Any business model, you want to reduce risks. I want to build this with people that I trust and know and love.
0: Because there's less risk?
28: I think they wanted to go somewhere with someone they trusted and respected, too. There are 12 former players from Penn State that transferred with him to Virginia Tech.
0: That's normal.
15: That's not even that extreme.
0: No,
15: like, Penn State roster is just Iowa State East.
0: I mean, James Madison took, Kurt Cignetti took all those guys to Indiana. Bob Chesney's now taking all those guys to UCLA. That's just the way it goes.
15: The fact that that number is only 12. To me, undermines James Franklin's entire premise.
28: That's just how many I counted.
0: I think it also explains why he got fired on October 4th last year.
15: Nobody
0: after being a preseason top five team.
15: I can't say nobody. 12 somebodies decided to leave Penn State to go with him to Virginia Tech. But if all the things that James Franklin was saying were true, and he wanted the people that he knew and loved and respected and trusted and recruited, that number would be way higher than 12. It would be 35.
0: Well, how many Penn State transfers went somewhere else?
15: I mean, all of them. Like, that was one of the largest roster overhauls in college football.
0: Yeah, well, they won the offseason.
15: Did they?
0: That's what he said today. He said they won the offseason. I don't know what that means. I don't know who they played in the offseason, but they must have. He must feel good about it. And to his credit,
15: he thinks that they had a better offseason than Ohio State or Texas.
0: It's,
28: would you put them in an offseason winners category? No.
15: They hired James Franklin.
0: Yeah, but
15: they started the offseason by losing.
0: But again, to his credit, he's not likely to be fired by October 4th this year.
15: Don't put anything past him. He's capable of all kinds of lows that you've never considered before.
28: What's their schedule? I kind of want to go through that now.
15: Let's. I'll give you the answers to it. You hit me with it.
28: Okay.
15: Loss. Yeah.
28: Loss. So, they open with VMI.
0: Win.
15: Oh, yeah. The
0: win. Oh, then they get Old Dominion.
28: Old Dominion.
0: Then they get Maryland. See, that might
28: be. At Maryland.
0: That, that's going to be real fascinating because, see, Austin is really, really hoping that
15: No, I'm not hoping.
0: He's predicting that Mike Locksley will be fired by the time Maryland comes to Ohio State for homecoming.
28: I mean, if he beats James Franklin, I don't think that's happening. Then it's in College Park, too.
0: Then he gets.
28: Gets crazy.
15: I do think that James Franklin will beat Maryland.
0: Then he gets Boston College. Then he gets Pitt. Then he gets California.
28: At Cal. Got to make the cross-country
0: Georgia
28: trip.
0: Georgia Tech.
28: Body clocks.
0: Clemson. No excuses.
28: At Clemson.
0: SMU.
28: TBCTTT.
0: SMU in Dallas. Stanford at home. Miami in Miami. And then Virginia in Blacksburg.
15: So they won the offseason so that they could go 7-5 in the regular season, is what you're telling me.
0: Yeah.
15: Great. Reimer, what else you got?
28: You guys had mentioned it a little bit earlier with Mick about the Nike announcing NIL athletes. And Chris Henry Jr. is a Buckeye on here. Well, he's not the only Buckeye that is a Nike athlete. It is also Bo Jackson and Jermaine Matthews Jr. Are those the two names you would have thought, or is there any more that you would have thought would be in this list?
15: I would think over time that you would see more. Than three.
28: Yeah.
0: Yeah. I mean, I think some schools I saw had upwards of six. I know Ohio State will try to find ways to expand that. It is an interesting group when you think about like the big picture of the team, because I don't know, a guy like Devin Sanchez seems like someone maybe more the profile as opposed to a Jermaine Matthews in his final year at Ohio State. I think maybe it would make more sense to get a guy like Devin who is going to be there a couple more years at least for the long term. Value, but I don't know. We also don't know why these players are picked. If they were selected by Ohio State and say, we need
15: to allocate money.
0: Yeah, we need a little extra help here or what? So,
28: well, there's 11 from LSU. I think that's the most that I see on this list.
15: I think it reminds me very much of a conversation that Berm and I had last week on the Freaky Friday mailbag on the beat. And we're just like, because I don't think that whether you're Ohio State, whether you're LSU, whether you're Texas, whether you're South Carolina, whether you know Tennessee, whoever, I don't think that you should be relying on your apparel brand sponsor to pick up the slack for you in terms of NIL. Now, they can.
0: Sure.
15: And I don't dispute that part, but like to think that they're really going to get involved with everyone that's in their portfolio, and you can, I understand that the devil's advocate argument would be, well, Ohio State is the most important team to Nike, right there with Oregon. They should step up for Ohio State and maybe nobody else. But I don't think in reality that's practical for a company that makes trillions of dollars like Nike does every single year. And, you know, Adidas has had to find a different way to claim market share, and it's been very active with high school athletes and NIL. And that, you know, that's fine too. But for Ohio State to be approaching recruitments and thinking that they're always going to be able to rely on that sort of funding, I don't think that's a good plan.
0: Yeah, I would just like to know more about how the players are selected, who's actually picking them, and because like all of this NIL stuff, it is all just vague as heck.
15: Yeah.
0: It's intentionally so.
15: All right. Bad choice on the topics there, but good job leading us through the pulse there, Reimer. Thank you for that. It's a Three Thoughts Thursday, and there were three dudes of the week announced this week from the Buckeyes. We break down the latest picks next on the Buckeye Show on the Fan.
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33: from the Logan AC and Heat Services Weather Center.
1: We're definitely going to see an increase in smoke overnight tonight into Friday morning across central Ohio. Overnight, 72 on Friday. Dry, sunny in the morning with lots of smoke. And then the smoke will slowly clear in the afternoon. But we also have a 30% chance of a couple showers, storms, and low 90s. And then the chance of precip. And weather goes up on Saturday afternoon. A couple of the storms could be strong in the afternoon. That is your 97.1 The Fan weather forecast. I'm 10 Weather Impact Chief Meteorologist Chris Tomer.
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15: The Buckeye Show is brought to you by our friends at CareSource. And I think they would be pretty interested to know who's making moves at Woody Hayes Athletic Center. Fortunately, Ohio State let us know.
0: It's so
15: I love Dudes of the Week.
0: It's so nice how they just pull no punches and they're like, these are the guys who are good this week.
15: I think it's awesome.
0: The other 100 plus players, bad. But these three,
15: good. I don't think that's the way.
0: I live in a linear world, man. It's black and white.
15: Yeah, well, there's all kinds of gray out there. Come hang out with us.
0: Scarlet and gray?
15: Yeah, there is. And this is some scarlet and gray matter. So the Ohio State Dudes of the Week, most recent edition. They got back in after the 4th of July. The players had, I don't know, 5 or 6 days off to get away from town, celebrate America 250.
0: Uh-huh.
15: And then you had to come back and you had to meet the standard in those workouts. And the guys that Mickey Marotti and Anthony Schlegel and everybody in the weight room decided did that best last week. This is really the first time, Burham, that it's been like nothing but veterans, nothing but guys that you're expecting to play like key roles. There wasn't a mix in of a walk on here. There wasn't a real surprise pick. Earl Little Jr.
0: Mm-hmm.
15: Good sign, because I think about 6 weeks ago, we still saw him limping around.
0: Certainly the most important, like, news-breaking portion of that is that Earl Little is full strength and full speed ahead.
15: Because he did not look to be that way at the beginning of June. He had the procedure, I believe, the last week of spring camp, so he missed those last couple practices. Bo Atkinson, and maybe if there's someone that is a surprise out there to the Ohio State fan base at large, not every single member of it, Bo Atkinson coming off of a season that maybe didn't meet the expectations following his transfer from North Carolina. Maybe he registers as a surprise, but, you know, for me, I don't think that's true, because his spring and some of the summer workouts and the way that people have been talking about him, and also what we saw with our own eyes on Student Appreciation Day and some of those other spring workouts, like, Bo Atkinson is on the rise.
0: He looks significantly different. He's focused on flexibility, focused on getting twitchier. And Anthony Schlegel and Mick Marotti deserve a ton of credit for that, but so does Bo Atkinson. And it's also a reminder for people that not everything is the same timeline-wise for every single player. Bo Atkinson got to Ohio State after spring football a year ago, did not have the full January, February workout sessions that people really need to get acclimated, and it took him a little bit of time to get up and running. And as we've talked about a number of times over these last few weeks, someone has to be opposite Kenyatta Jackson and be a consistent and present force on the defensive end side of things. And so Bo being on this list is not a surprise to us, because he's the guy that people keep talking about.
15: And rounding out the trio, the Texas Tornado Bro.
0: Texas Tornado Bro, Peyton Pierce. Who, again, a lot of people, I think, are waiting for him to... It almost feels like there's a segment of the fan base that's waiting for Peyton Pierce to prove that he's not good.
15: I don't think that's going to happen.
0: I don't think so either, but I think
15: Berm, he's going to prove that he's still good, because that was already true last year. He made a really pivotal play, the forced fumble in the Cotton Bowl against Miami. He was on the field in a scenario where Matt Patricia and James Laurinaitis had full faith and confidence and trust in him to go out there, and he delivered. And it just so happened that there were two first-round freaks out there at linebacker in Arvell Reese and Sonny Styles that made it harder for him to get more consistent work.
0: Right, and he was also a player that last spring, James Laurinaitis said, I consider him a starter. And he just happened to be the third starter in a defense that focused on having two linebackers out there for the majority of the time, and those two linebackers were both top seven picks in the NFL draft.
15: Part of this is probably not like anyone wanting Peyton Pierce to prove that he's not good enough. It is how high the expectations are for that next wave, that people there are, and it's maybe not even wrong to think about it this way, that TJ offered and Riley Pettijohn can be the next Sonny Styles and Arvel Reese. Now, I don't know that they are ready to do that on July 16th. I don't know if they're going to be ready to do that on September 5th or, more importantly, on September 12th. I think Peyton Pierce, everything that he provides, and then the fact that his position is going to be different than what TJ Alford and Riley Pettijohn do, yeah, and the communication that is going to be required. You know, he's going to be quarterbacking this thing for Matt Patricia and James Laurinaitis.

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1: You should make a shirt right now.
2: That more says, good players equal
1: MGP BFTB.
2: Yeah, everyone will understand that completely.
1: And then, you know, a Brutus next to it. Hey, Dabo would wear it. And if you're really going to go all in on Dabo, then you need to start dressing like him.
2: I don't even know. I mean, how is that? A t-shirt that says TCBY?
1: TCBY? No, I don't think you can wear that. I think we'd get in trouble.
2: I love yogurt.
1: Do you?
2: I bet Dabo Sweeney loves yogurt.
1: Does TCBY still exist?
2: I bet Dabo Sweeney loves himself some TCBY.
1: When was the last time you had TCBY?
2: I mean, I don't think
1: you said you loved yogurt.
2: I don't think I've ever had it. I like Froyo. I like Pinkberry. That's a really good spot for Froyo at LAX. It's the only time I ever get it when I'm in LAX. It's actually my favorite part of going to LA is the Pinkberry at the airport.
3: I'd never heard of this until just now.
1: Yes. According to the Google machine, I had to ask, and it knew what I wanted to know because it can read my mind. Is TCBY still in business?
2: Huh.
1: And Google says, and they cite TCBY's website, which they apparently have. Yes.
3: I'm seeing about TCBY.
1: The country's best yogurt, TCBY, is still in business and currently operates over 125 franchised locations worldwide.
2: There
1: and while they're, this is what really, really.
2: Do you think they'd let me wear their shirt?
1: No.
2: Dang.
1: Because there's not one in Columbus. And this is what really grinds my gears the Google machine. I didn't ask, is there a TCBY in Columbus? I didn't say, I want to go to TCBY. But the AI overview, the robots follow up this confirmation that TCBY has 125 franchise locations and said, there used to be a Columbus location at 2187 Neal Avenue. It is now permanently closed. If you are craving their classic frozen yogurt or super Froyo, the closest operating stores to the Northwest area are Marengo and Bellevue. Listen.
2: What? That's crazy because I just said, where's the closest TCBY? And it said the closest one is in Fort Wayne, Indiana.
1: Oh my gosh.
2: And it said, which is approximately a 2.5-hour drive from Columbus. So it's not, it knows where I be.
3: Is it worth the drive?
2: No, absolutely not.
1: No. Not for frozen yogurt, man.
3: I know. There's some pretty banger ones here in Columbus.
1: I mean, I live like 200 yards from a Grater's. Like, I'm not messing with frozen yogurt. If I'm getting a cold dessert, I want full barrel ice cream.
2: I'm a soft serve guy, so I do like...
1: soft batch cookie?
3: Now I want some frozen
2: occasionally,
3: yogurt.
2: Occasionally. So when you look at Peyton
1: Would
2: Pierce,
1: you... Then this Google machine says to me, Berm, would you like for me to look for other dessert or frozen yogurt spots closer to Northwest Columbus? Or are you interested in seeing the full list of flavors available at the Marengo location? No, I'm not. And why are you pushing this on me?
2: Oh my gosh. What if Google works for big TCBY?
1: I'm beginning to think that all the arrows are pointing towards.
2: So we're done with Dudes of the Week, right? Because
1: I think so. I started talking about frozen yogurt.
2: We're heading off into the next.
1: Or you started talking
2: starting
1: about
2: off the next portion of the summer. The one thing that I had somebody question me about on Letterman Row today was whether or not we should read into the fact that Austin Saraveld did not win a Dude of the Week honor, and is there any worry then that he may not be fully healthy? And I only bring it up because we're going back to the Earl Little conversation. This is a validation that he's ready to go, but Austin Saraveld didn't get a win, and three offensive linemen, which were Luke Montgomery, Carson Hinsman, and Ian Moore, all were named Dudes of the Week in previous iterations. So, probably not. He's fine. He's fine.
3: Are your windy fingers up? Windy fingers?
1: What does it all mean?
3: What's going on in Columbus?
1: Still think there's a very good chance that he will be an Iron Buckeye, but I guess we'll have to wait and see. That's the grand reveal as they start to wrap things up towards the end of the offseason program. I was told that they'll have another weekend off right before camp starts. So it interesting how the calendar has worked out this year. But I am glad that camp is 3 weeks away. As mentioned, basketball was already rolling along with its summer workouts. We were there on Thursday morning, all three of us, and the recruiting stars were on full display at the Shot. We'll hear from the Ohio State freshman next on the

0: Okay, show on the fan.
1: Give it to me, give it to me, give it to me.
2: More than you dread yard work? In 90 degree weather.
3: Wow, it is a scorcher out there today.
2: With a swarm of hungry mosquitoes buzzing around. 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
0: Get used to hearing this stat. As much as we spent the last 7 months firm hearing about 51 new players for the football program, yeah. I think you're going to be repeating a lot. It's been 18 years since there were 2 5-stars in the Ohio State men's basketball roster.
9: Is that right?
0: I heard it a number of times this morning. I didn't actually fact check.
9: Would that have been Daquan Cook and Greg Oden?
10: Yeah, it is. Yeah, 18 years.
0: Yeah, it was phrased that way in a number of questions. I hadn't thought about it that way, especially because, you know, that L.J. Smith reclassification. So the 2 5-stars are L.J. Smith and Anthony Thompson. And it was like kind of just sprung on us in June. And Jake Diebor had talked about the reclassification process. And like in December, in March, it was on the back burner. It didn't sound like Ohio State really wanted to do that. They weren't interested in it. But then they had this roster spot available. They, you know, rather than try and find someone out in the transfer portal who might not be a great fit, LJ Smith wanted to play at Ohio State. And he started to come around on the idea of reclassification. So now you have the two of them out there together. You also are complementing that with another 4-star. Mm-hmm. And you also have a big man who can, you know, and a very tall man.
9: Yeah, he was very tall.
0: My arm got tired.
9: It's like an elevator today in the interview session. You just start short and then just get taller, taller, taller.
0: Yeah, we were riding.
10: And LJ Smith, sneaky, very tall.
9: Yeah, I mean, he's like 6'4", so yeah. Let's call him short.
0: I felt like the same thing about Anthony Thompson. Like, I thought you were like going to be like 6'7", only 6'7" tall. I didn't mean to get the kids going with 6'7". But you said that D-Work suggested he was just a shade under 6'10".
9: He told us without shoes on, he's 6'9 and a half.
0: And shooting like that, Reimer?
10: That's nasty.
0: All right.
10: That is very lethal.
9: It's like Durant stuff.
10: Yeah.
0: Durantula?
9: Kind of. I saw a little bit of Tarantula in him.
0: There are enormous expectations on Anthony Thompson. He's aware of that, Reimer. He talked about it.
10: Yeah, there's some sound from it today of him embracing the expectations.
11: Yeah, I'll definitely embrace them. I think it's just part of my game. I think it's something that I think earned as far as being like a high-rated player. But I think I've been able to embrace them and just attack them every day.
0: He also weighed in on the goals and areas he's trying to improve and put that in context of, in 6 weeks, he's like, everything they've asked me to do has been done.
11: I think some of the goals was just, I think, like I said, getting stronger. I'm already up to like 218, 219 now, so I've gained a lot of weight since I've got here. And I think just staying in the gym is one of the biggest goals I've had too, so I've been able to work out all the time and getting with a lot of coaches.
0: I wondered how quickly, not just that he would acclimate Berm into the Ohio State program, college basketball, but sometimes when you have these enormous expectations and people think that you're going to be a one and done, you're setting records for being how highly touted you were in the recruiting rankings. It's like, is he going to take the work seriously? Does it come easily to him? Is there a complacency to it? Because you never know for sure. Every situation is different. I sensed a lot more humble than anything else in him.
9: I think basketball is really unique. The expectations for five stars in basketball, because they're playing so many games against guys of their own ilk all year round in the AAU games and all these guys in their prep schools. And this is not new. Like, it is not the same as Tavian St. Clair is a prime example, right? When you talk about a five-star from Ohio, quarterback, everything you want, all the tools, all the skill set, but he did not play against guys like him very often in high school. Guys like Anthony Thompson do. So that adjustment period is very short. It is a day or two and be like, wait a second, do I belong here? Yep, I do. I'm actually better than these guys. And then you're just off and running. And for Anthony specifically, like, you could really hear the confidence in him, not cockiness. It's sort of jarring because when you look at him, you see the size. He told me he's gained 13 pounds since he got to Ohio State. He is like so young, like his face, you look at him, you're like, oh my gosh, this kid's a baby. But then he's just out there doing that stuff. Like, okay, I guess this baby can dunk.
10: Do you guys think that the expectation for a five-star just got elevated with this past year's class? Because it's generational.
0: You're talking about like Darren Peterson, AJ DeBanza.
10: Yes. Yeah.
9: I don't think it's changed. I don't. I mean, if you go back to the real creme de la creme in college basketball of freshmen in the last 25 years, those guys go in and they dominate. Basketball allows you to do that. It's a sport where one guy can really do that. Football isn't the same way unless you're Jeremiah Smith. So it's so rare in other sports that someone makes that leap and makes it look so effortless. But basketball, it's a sport that allows you to kind of do your own thing and freestyle. Even LJ Smith, I think, for someone who came in and reclassified, I thought he looked very, very comfortable and not out of place at all. And he's 17 years old. Now, he's a little different than Anthony Thompson because, like, you can tell he's maybe not as comfortable in the spotlight yet because he's come out of it a year earlier or he's been pushed into it a year earlier than maybe he would have had to otherwise. But Anthony Thompson, like the media side of things, the savviness, like, this is a kid who's been through all this stuff. There's not a lot that's going to shock him.
0: But I think what's really interesting about this and the way that Jake Diebler and Ohio State have tried to manage the expectations and stretch this out over whether it becomes a one-year plan and that's the end of it. You know, we'll have to see. Anthony Thompson did not really want to have any part of that conversation. It came up already. It was like, people think you could be a one and done. Like, are you thinking about how this plays out? I was like, I want to help Ohio State win games. I'm trying to get better. I've gained 13 pounds in the last 6 weeks. He is very focused on the moment. But when we talk about, you think about, you know, Carmelo Anthony in Syracuse, to go back now to 25 years, it's not new for five stars to make that impact that you're talking about, Berm. But Carmelo, you know, really had to do that if Syracuse was going to win a national championship. And the way Jake Diebler is talking about this now, Reimer, is, well, John Mobley is back and Amari Bynum is back. And whatever Anthony Thompson is able to do, and it will likely elevate as the year goes on, they're not building the march to March solely around Anthony Thompson arriving and being a savior for this program.
10: Yeah, I was just going to go there because, like, he's got a specific role with this team. Like, he's not required to be the number one option. We all know that that's going to be John Mobley Jr. This is his team now. And what Thompson is now supposed to do is provide that boost, another source of offense that can help take pressure off John Mobley Jr. and help free him up a little bit, because he's going to draw a lot of attention. We know that because he's a flamethrower. He can pull it from literally anywhere. But to have another Swiss Army knife like that on the perimeter that can also shoot it from anywhere, that's also 6'10", 6'11", with shoes on, that can still create and get to the basket. Like, that's a problem, and can be a if he can become a consistent two, maybe him and Bynum are competing for that number two option. Mm-hmm. That's great to have.
9: I think maybe I'm in the minority here. I have expectations that he should be Ohio State's best player by February.
10: Okay.
9: Who's the kid from Texas last year? The kid who was built like him, who tore Ohio State apart
10: from TCU?
9: No, the Texas freshman.
10: Why am I drawing a blank on this?
9: He tore Ohio State apart, though.
10: Okay.
9: there's guys like those guys are rare. I mean, Jimmy Mobley is a really good basketball player and a potential NBA player. Amari, but you're talking about a top 10 type talent in the NBA draft, and basketball, especially because Dave Richardson's come in and the Buckeye strength conditioning program for basketball is finally getting a little bit of a revitalization. I think that the expectation when you have that type of player, someone who, and I understand why Jake Diebler is pushing back on that and isn't going to put that on his plate right now or put it on his shoulders. If we gave Jake Diebler some of Ryan Day's truth serum that Adam King always talks about, I think the expectation would be this is a kid who should be our best player because he's the most talented player on the team.
10: Yeah, and I feel like I can guarantee that there's going to be a lot of sets that are set up particularly for him to just come off screens and hit threes.
0: I think the only way, Berm, that you can stump Reimer on a college basketball question like that is to make up a game that didn't happen.
9: Maybe it was 2 years ago.
0: It was 2 years ago.
9: What was his name?
0: Trey Johnson.
10: Yeah, that's right. He went for 30 in that game.
0: That's why Reimer's like, are you talking about TCU, a game that actually did occur?
9: These years all just kind of blend together. But that's the type of impact he should.
10: Yeah.
9: He could have.
10: If Trey Johnson was a top five NBA draft pick that year.
9: So I'm saying, those guys are rare. And if you get one in your program, you have to expect rare things from him. I don't believe that the best way to motivate a guy like that who knows he's not ignorant to the expectations that people have of him. I think the best way for kids like that to be challenged is say, this is what people say you are. Prove it. I don't buy the conversation of saying, well, we're going to take it easy with you. No, not in basketball.
0: I don't know that it has to be you're taking it easy on him, but it was
9: I'm saying Bryce, taking it easy from an expectation standpoint. You better be our best player.
0: Well, I think to your point, if that happens by February, that tends to happen, whether that's Malachi Branham or Bryce Sensabaugh. Like, it doesn't have to be day one.
9: No.
0: It might not be fair to expect that on day one.
9: It isn't fair, but it is also not fair that you're that talented. So guys like Kevin Durant, guys like Trey Johnson, guys like that is the expectation. And to Malachi Branham or Bryce Sensabaugh, like those guys were playing on Ohio State teams that didn't have other NBA guys on it. This one does. So he's going to need to be, if he's going to be what people think he's going to be, he's going to need to be it early.
10: If they want to be a second weekend team, yes, 100%, because you know what you're going to get from Mobley. Bynum is still required to take a leap, but for them to reach that next level, it is Anthony Thompson and what he's able to bring you.
0: That's that next, next.
9: That's that next, next.
0: Is there one more homecoming in the works for an Ohio State super fan? We'll get into that on the fan poll, daily fan poll, as we head towards the finish line on the Buckeye Show on the Fan.
8: A lot has changed in 30 years, but we're still that old shoe that feels worn in and well-loved. 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
10: You're looking for a little of that hashtag Buckeyes on a Friday morning. I've got an idea for you. The Beat is presented by the Waterworks. That's the Austin and Berm Show. It's a Freaky Friday. It's a mailbag. What could people expect if they're not following along on YouTube?
9: Right? A lot of discussion about Arthur Smith's offense and whether or not he's going to come in and really shift things around for Ryan Day and the way that the Buckeyes deploy all of their weapons. Some discussion about Matt Patricia and the crazy depth that Ohio State has. We counted maybe up to 20 guys that we expect to be regular contributors for Ohio State on defense. We're talking my dream recruiting class. We're talking SummerSlam. We're talking first-round draft picks. We got all kinds of stuff on the beat on Friday morning. Freaky Fridays are a lot of fun.
10: I love it. I love the questions that we get. A lot of intelligent, thoughtful, well-reasoned questions that we get.
9: And if you're not like a YouTube watcher, you should be, but it's the Austin and Berm Show at gmail.com. 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
0: We appreciate that greatly if you do. 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
9: can
0: get it.
9: That's the way you want it.
0: That's however you want it. 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And today's 97.1 The Fan poll, which is sponsored by JT's Pizza and Pub. If LeBron, noted Ohio State superfan, doesn't choose Cleveland as a free agent, Cavs fans should respond by saying what? We don't want him back. Roster is still solid. Or throw the season away. Reimer, do you have the results? Or I thought these options were strange.
10: I do right now. So the roster is still solid is the leader.
0: Okay.
10: At 54.2%. We don't want him back is 27.1%.
9: Okay, so 27.1% of the people lied.
10: Throw the season away.
0: Jay-Z voted a lot of times.
10: 6%.
0: I don't think that I can understand the notion of don't give me one more year of LeBron.
9: I'm going to view this from the exact opposite perspective, which is this. LeBron's not going back to Cleveland.
0: Oh, I think he is.
9: He's not. He's not. He's going to go to Golden State or Philadelphia.
0: Why would he go to Golden
9: State? Because he isn't a true Ohioan anymore.
0: Oh,
9: he abandoned his birthright years ago.
0: No, he didn't.
9: He doesn't belong here anymore.
0: He was just back in Northwest Ohio like 2 weeks ago, right, Reimer?
10: Yeah, he was
0: tracking his movements.
10: He was playing some golf with the Cavs players.
9: In Northwest Ohio?
10: Yeah. I'm pretty sure.
0: Firestone, probably.
9: That's Northeast Ohio.
0: Oh, whatever.
9: Look, if he's going back
0: to Cleveland. What are directions?
9: If he's going back to Cleveland, then do it. Do it the right way.
0: Is the right way.
9: Yeah, but he's drawing it out. It's crazy. There's rumors online. He's enrolling his kids in schools in Philadelphia. Brian Windhorst is saying he's definitely going to Golden State. Just after what he did to the Cleveland Cavaliers fans in 2015 or whatever, whenever he left, to do this whole circus again is crap.
0: He came back in 2015.
9: When did he leave?
0: And then won an NBA championship in 2009.
9: Whatever.
10: 2010.
9: Whenever he left, I don't know years.
0: It was right,
9: okay?
0: After Ohio State played Texas in basketball.
9: I don't know years. What I know is that after what he did to Cavs fans when he left the first time, just say, I want to come back home and just do
0: he
9: it.
0: He did.
9: No, do it now.
0: He must do it immediately.
9: Yes, it's 7:52 on Thursday, July 17th, right?
0: What's the 16th? Rush?
9: The rush is like excitement and penance. And saying,
0: he already did that.
9: I really screwed you guys. Yeah, but there's scars. And then he left again.
0: After he won a championship,
9: so
0: he brought it home to Cleveland.
9: I don't know, man. Why did he have to leave this? He could have brought more championships home.
0: Could he have?
9: Probably.
10: I saw a tweet just a little bit ago, and now I have it back up. LeBron James tells Tyrese Haliburton on his podcast that his next team has already been announced, and in quotes, if you follow the clues.
0: Cool. Clues. Clues are
9: this is what I'm talking about. Why? If he's not going to Cleveland, then
0: Swift finishes her album and she starts putting clues out so that the fans can be involved in the process, do you throw the same fit and you say, no, the CD is done. The album needs to drop, Taylor. You have it complete. I need it immediately. Swift and LeBron are the same.
9: She started playing games, yeah. And I don't really care that much about her music anymore because now it sucks.
0: Excuse me?
9: Like LeBron.
0: What?
9: If you're going home, if you're going back to Ohio, come back to Ohio. I'm a proud Ohioan. I love this state.
10: Taylor Swift might be living in Ohio now.
9: If you love Ohio,
0: she loves the Heights.
9: You love Cleveland, yeah. And you love what it did for you, then stop playing the games and just tell people, I can't wait to go back to Cleveland.
10: She was sitting courtside at the Cavs Knicks game.
9: Yeah, I believe she was actively rooting against the Cavs. So.
0: Wonder how her husband felt about that.
9: Well, fine, until the next night when he was wearing a Knicks shirt with her in New York.
0: Bandwagon. Unbelievable.
9: People, I really feel like LeBron had a chance to be like Ohio's greatest son. And he's just double birded the state multiple times over the last 15 years. And
0: how?
10: Doesn't he have the I Promise school here in the state?
9: Yeah, you want me to show you those graduation rates?
0: Didn't you see all the LeBron logos on the wall at the Shot today?
9: Man, then lean in. Ohio State needs a billionaire for NIL. Let's do it.
0: Oh, my.
9: Stop playing games.
10: It's a valid point. Mark Cuban stepped in at for Indiana football, and they just won national championship.
1: Stop playing games. Help out.
0: I don't think LeBron has the same amount of money as Mark Cuban.
1: If he cashed it in, I bet he did. He's probably, I know I saw like last week he said he has like no money because he said everything he gets is free. Which so, I'm like, that would actually seems like prove to me that you just have more money.
0: Seems you know, like your bank account's probably growing.
1: You're not spending money on
0: who's taking your salary?
1: $100,000 watches.
10: He's spending all his money golfing now.
0: Well, it is an expensive hobby.
10: This is true.
0: I think you and I can relate to that for sure, Reimer.
10: I think he can afford it, though.
0: I suspect that he can.
10: Yeah.
0: Again, he's got his own Nike logo.
10: Exactly.
1: Maybe I'm being harsh. Okay.
0: It seems that way, yeah.
1: But I feel like...
0: Why don't you get some frozen yogurt?
1: I just feel like at some point, he's like, what, 58 years old at this juncture?
10: He's going into his 24th season.
1: Isn't it time for the theatrics to stop? And just be like, hey, you know what? I'm not playing in LA anymore. I made that decision. What you? If you already know where you're going and the clues are like, what is this? Is this Blue's Clues? Am I Steve? No, I'm not Steve. I'm not here to read between the dang lines, LeBron. If you're going back to Cleveland and people like me who for a brief moment in time, a glimmer. I was a Cavs fan because I love LeBron because he's from Ohio and he wanted to keep Ohio competitive and doing the right things for the state of Ohio. And then he's like, yeah, screw
0: Ohio
1: you guys.
0: Competitive.
1: Screw you guys. I'm going to South Beach. Come on. I'm going to LA. Oh, go piss off.
0: I need to get you and Jay-Z.
10: This is a fast, fantastic way to end the show.
0: On the live show talking about LeBron next week.
1: You have everything. You've been, Ohio has given you everything. Give it back.
0: Okay. That's fair. Sure. Thanks to Mick Walker of Letterman Row for hanging out with us. Thanks to Reimer for running the boards and talking a little basketball with us.
1: Give it back, LeBron.
0: Day long. Thanks to Berm as well. I am Austin Ward. Something is coming up next on The Fan.
3: 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Okay, thanks. I have 3 more seconds. Bye-bye.
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